0: Hey, you know, I'm playing hurt. I got to, you know, I'm dinged up a little bit, but you know, I'm going to give you guys what I got.
1: Oh, can we? Well, are you okay? Is there anything?
0: Well, it's just I've got a sore hip. You know, this old age, man. It ain't for sissies. I'm just telling you.
1: Gotcha. We've been talking a lot about Jalen Duren, and it looks like maybe things are beyond the point of no return between he and the Pistons. We don't know that, but we may be headed in that direction. What would he bring the Kings that Domantas Sabonis does not bring them, in your view?
0: Well, I like, you know, he's 8 years younger. That's the big thing. Mm-hmm. You know, he's on the rise. I think, you know, probably, I'm not sure today, he's a better player than Domas when both are healthy. I mean, they're different, a little bit different, mm-hmm. but you know, I can understand why Scott Perry would really like to get him, because if he just improves another notch, which you would expect, you've got a top flight center in the NBA for 12 years, where Domas has probably got three top years when healthy. And of course, health is always the key. And so for that reason, and you're trying to redo your team and rebuild it, it makes perfect sense.
2: Jerry, we were talking about the different price tags if a trade actually happened, and specifically if he signed the qualifying offer, maybe even if he didn't. But we went back and forth because I said, hey, if Scott Perry likes him that much, Jalen Duren, and Domantas Sabonis has that bad of value right now, you'd have to think about a first, maybe a pick swap, as well as Domantas Sabonis. Whitey said the most he would do is Domas in two seconds and take your chance in free agency, because he feels confident that Jalen Duren would sign in free agency. But Jerry, as much as the relationship sounds like it's in a good place with Duren and the Kings, are you willing to take that chance?
0: Well, if I really wanted him as badly as it appears, I certainly think I'd be willing to add something to it to get the deal, because there is no certainty. Mm-hmm. I mean, I know he's espoused his undying love for the Sacramento Kings, which will last about as long as somebody offering $10 million more. That would be my thing. But, you know, I do think probably the Kings are in a pretty good position there. But money talks. And that's why I wouldn't be surprised if he still signs right there. But I think you'd have to probably, and I know this would, I agree with Scott, with Whitey in one way. You know, I think the later it gets, the more pressure is on the Pistons organization. They got to do something. They can't let him sign the qualifying offer, and so they better get ahead of that curve. And I'm not sure you need to bid against yourself too much. Mm-hmm. But would I be willing to give two first rounds? Yeah, probably, if I'm Scott Perry, if they're in 2044 and 2047, I might throw in a third in 2050, you know?
1: Yeah, yeah, I gotcha.
0: If they're down the road, I mean, they ain't going to bother you.
1: Spoken like a true former general manager.
2: That's right, yeah, that's right.
0: Yeah, I mean, man, worry about tomorrow, mm-hmm. not the next decade.
1: Yeah. Or let somebody else worry about tomorrow. Yeah, yeah.
0: Yeah.
1: What do you think of these reports that teams around the league see Domas as a negative trade value, considering the contract, and supposedly a lot of teams that might have interest in Domas feel like, well, you need to give me a little something just to take him off your hands. If that's true, how did it get to that point, Jer?
0: Well, I think once you let people know that somebody is out there, you're willing to trade them. You know, in other words, we're looking to trade this guy and that guy and that guy. Well, why would another team ever say, boy, we really like that guy?
1: Yeah.
0: You know, they're going to get him as cheap as they can get him. And then truth with Domas, I think he's a terrific player and very productive. That is without question. All you have to do is look at the stats. He's right as good, just right at the very top of the league in the last 5 years that way. But he's a unique fit, you know, and I think that a lot of teams either have guys that they think are good or better, different, or teams that don't have the room for him or whatever. And so he's a unique fit. I mean, I certainly think there's three or four teams that they did trade for him. I can think of three offhand, New Orleans, Orlando, and Charlotte, that if they had him, they'd be better five games or more. Hmm.
2: At the end of the day, Jerry, I think the question mark when it comes to draft capital or how much you're going to pay this guy, 22 years old, doesn't really stretch the floor quite yet. Defensively, he's no Rudy Gobert, but he's better than Domas. How good do you think Jalen Duren can be? Is this a guy that we look at 25 years old as a top three center in the league, top five center in the league? I know these numbers can get crazy with how you're paying these guys, but that's essentially what he's asking for, that type of money. I'll be a top three to five center in the league. Do you see that?
0: I really don't. But, I mean, I think he's an upper echelon center, but I think the thing that would concern me, besides the money, and it has to concern you, he's going to that kind of contract, is can he stretch the floor? Mm-hmm. You know, I mean, he can't right now. And the, you know, the old thing, well, he'll eventually do that. Well, tell me about Ben Simmons while you're at it. Mm-hmm. You know, I mean, some guys can, and some guys just can never do it. I like I say, I don't think there's a real risk in him being a top 10 or 12 center, which is good, obviously. It's if you got, because you don't have too many guys in the top 10 or 12 at their position. Mm-hmm. And so that's a step in the right direction. But can he be, you know, the top three or four? I probably couldn't go there right now myself. I mean, I'd have to see another couple of years like he had. I mean, I guess I'm just one of those people that say I'd like a little more.
1: Yeah.
0: You know, a little more in the resume.
1: Right. Yeah. Also because, I mean, tell me if I'm wrong, Jerry, but you've got two things. One, the fact that he didn't play well in the playoffs. You have to factor that in. Also, last year he had a really good year, but it was a huge jump from the year before, which is tremendous. But you just want to make sure it's legit, right?
0: That's my thinking exactly. I mean, clearly he had a terrific year, but as you said, nobody really saw it coming. And will he be able to replicate that with those kind of numbers? That's one thing with Domas. Where, you know, you basically seen it for 5 years,
1: yeah,
0: type thing. And so, when you're investing, you know, basically $40 million a year for 5 years or whatever. So he's yours, mm-hmm. You know, yeah. That sort of thing. And then that's what's going on with Detroit. They want him and they know he's good, really good. But don't get me wrong. There's a Piston I'd pay $200 million for. His name's Cade Cunningham.
1: Right.
0: You know, yeah. He's the guy that makes your team really good. Mm-hmm. But anyway, it's a tough call there. I mean, I like what Scott Perry's doing. I mean, you got to try to get in on those kind of guys and you need to get younger and you need to get, young established talent, which of course he is. But is he the next Joker? Is he the next Wembanyama? Of course not.
2: You know, Jerry, I was curious, what's your familiarity as you're hearing some of this stuff come out now? What's your familiarity with weight clauses, Jerry? Jalen Duren, I mean, that dude is a mountain of a man. They're talking about a weight clause. What are they talking about, Jerry?
0: Well, I'd have to say, did they look at him, getting out of the shower or anything? I mean, it's my God, that guy's chiseled.
2: Yeah.
0: Mm-hmm. I mean, that makes no sense. Yeah. I mean, it does almost seem like they're, are you trying to piss him off?
1: Yeah. Right.
0: I mean, so that part's like, good gracious. I don't know how many players in the league have less body fat than that guy.
1: Yeah. Mm-hmm. Yeah. That's why I'm starting to think, wow, it may be to the point where it's beyond repair if they're actually throwing stuff like that around. But Jerry Reynolds, of course, great Jerry Reynolds joining us. You know, one of the things that people criticize Domas for is that, oh, he's not a great defender. I just wanted to ask you, you being a talent evaluator, when it comes to defense, you know, there are certain numbers, but the numbers are hard to interpret when it comes to defense. How do you know whether a guy's a good defender or not? What were the things you look at when you're trying to evaluate, hey, is this guy, especially for a center, a good defender or not?
0: Well, a couple of things. Can he get guys off, you know, knock guys off the low post? Is he strong enough to hold his own in there? Things like that. Well, certainly Domas is very good there. Mm-hmm. Can he protect the rim? Domas is not very good there. He's not long or a quick jumper, so he doesn't block a lot of shots. Of course, I will say this. I think Domas for centers is pretty good stepping out on screen rolls, getting out on wing guys. Not that he's really good guarding wings, but how many centers are?
1: Mm-hmm.
0: I mean, he'd be probably well above half, and certainly Duren looks like he's pretty darn good at that too.
1: Mm-hmm.
0: So I mean, I see the positive now. And Duren doesn't block shots either much. Which I don't know that it's a weakness. I think shot block in this probably the most overrated stat mm-hmm. in the league
1: mm-hmm.
0: because half the time you don't even get them back.
1: Mm-hmm.
0: You know,
1: yeah.
0: You block them or guys like Miles Turner goes for 10 blocks and gets three, and that means the guy that just shoveled off where his man dunks.
1: Yeah,
0: you know how valuable is that?
1: Yeah, that's funny you say that because I remember one time, I forget the game, but it was when Coach Brown was here and the Kings had a game where they had like four or five guys with blocked shots. And after the game, I asked him about that and he goes, we don't really pay much attention to blocked shots.
2: Yeah.
1: Yeah.
0: Not that important. I mean, it's, as you know, stats can tell you whatever you want to tell you. And I mean, if you're, you know, Bill Russell or Keem Olajuwon or Anthony Davis when he's at his best, I mean, there's guys that certainly make that a valuable part. Mm-hmm. And Wembanyama is certainly a new example of a guy that can change a game that way, but he doesn't. He keeps it in play for his team, and the other team or just catches it in midair. So there's that. But that's always been like the assist total. It's like, well, it's about assist to turnover ratio. A guy gets six assists, that's good. But if he gets five turnovers, right. That's not good.
1: Yeah, yeah.
0: You know, and that would be another negative with Duren. I don't see a real passing instinct there.
1: Yeah, I guess what I'm getting at,
0: Yeah, doesn't mean he can't be that. But yeah, defensively, I think it starts with, honestly, in every position, is effort. Mm-hmm. Does the guy go out there and bust his hump?
1: Mm-hmm. Mm-hmm. I think, Alan and Jerry, one of the things I'm getting out of here with Domas is everyone says the national writers talk about how he really doesn't give you much defensively. But I mean, he's not a great defender, but he's not terrible. Mm-hmm. I mean, I think he does. He works very hard at that end. And I don't think he's an awful defender, Jerry. Maybe I'm wrong.
0: I think he's above average or among centers because, like I say, he works harder than about all of them. Mm-hmm. And he certainly will step out on screens on perimeter guys. Well, that's part of it. He gets back in transition. That's another part of it mm-hmm. that some of the centers just don't do. Mm-hmm. All you have to do is watch. and so he has some strengths that people don't seem to want to give credit for, but they'll and I agree. I don't think he's good around the basket at all. You know, of course, not many centers are really effective when you see guys on straight line drives coming at you, which, if you're a great center, you might be able to change things in there like Wembanyama, but not to even Jokic. I mean, he's not stopping straight line drive guys.
2: Jerry, I'm sure you've been in a similar position before. We're seeing the voluntary workouts, and it looks like the Kings are really trying to get together, build that camaraderie early. When it comes to the Jalen Duren rumors and conversation, if you're Doug Christie, if you're even Scott Perry, and I know it might sound silly to say this about a second rounder, but when you talk about a Maxime Raynaud who was on the all rookie team, is there anything you say to him? Because if you did make this trade, obviously you might still run him at the four or whatever the case is, but it would directly impact the center position and the future of the center position for the Kings. Is that something you say? Do you say anything to Maxime Raynaud, or do you just kind of keep it quiet because obviously so far nothing has actually happened?
0: Yeah, the only thing I might consider doing is certainly if he came to you and asked, you don't want to dodge anything. But I think it makes sense to have a brief talk with the team and just say the obvious, that this is we're trying to get better. And that may mean that some of you that are currently here won't be, or some of you that are here and we really like you, but you may have to make adjustments. This is professional basketball. You're not, it's not Little League. You don't get three innings.
1: No.
0: So just take it on. Mm-hmm. And it's not like you're an established a championship caliber team. I think that this is a little different. And then even at that, we saw Jaylen Brown get traded. So there, but with Raynaud, certainly you got to have a lot of hope for him, and he's got reason to think he's got a role here, and he does, but that could change by some miracle. If you got a couple of players that are better than he is, that would change his future.
1: Well, right now, Jerry, it's time for Jay to step in with his Thursday throwback question of the day. No idea where Jay's going with this. I always look forward to it. Jay, take over, sir.
3: Yes, sir. Yeah. Speaking to the legendary Jerry Reynolds, I was going to ask this question last week, so I didn't develop a new one this week. This is kind of touched the pulls on the strings of Mr. Stretchy B, Whitey Gleason. That would be none other than Jerry Lucas. Of course, the Sacramento Kings, Cincinnati Royal, Kansas City, whatever the heck you want to call them. At one point in time, of course, he played way earlier before we the Kings with this organization. Just how good was Jerry Lucas? And he was 6'8", 6'9". He was like the beginning of the stretch power forward.
0: Yeah, he was. He's really a unique player, a great college player. Middletown, Ohio, Ohio State led him to a championship as a sophomore, and then two runner-up finishes as junior and senior, and a great rebounder. I kind of would classify him as a little bit longer, more athletic version of Kevin Love. Mm. The great hands, passing, spot shooting, he was that guy when not many bigs were. And, he was a guy that was a 20-point, 20-rebound guy a lot. And certainly, I think most, one of the top 50, 70 players in history. And, I think certainly, I don't know how else to classify. I mean, he'd be one of the, you had all the best power forwards that ever played, and kind of a two position guy, he got to be in your top 10, 15 all time big, big power guy, so to speak. He wasn't super powerful, but he's big enough and strong enough and extremely smart, great instincts for the game. Probably a more talented version of Kevin Love, in my opinion.
1: Mm-hmm. Yeah, I tried to get his number retired here, Jared, but two things. One, he wore the same number as Peja, but I think he's the only guy in the top 75 whose number has not been retired by any team. He was on a number of different teams, but Cincinnati Royals, that would have made sense, right, for them to – I worked on it. I got in touch with someone who was in touch with him, and he was like, yeah, that's great, and he follows the Kings and everything, but so far I haven't been able to make it happen, Jared.
0: Yeah, I understand a little bit with the Kings since he's never played for Sacramento or Kansas City, but he was a great in Cincinnati and a local kid, you know, from Middletown up the road. I mean, there's just, of course, I guess the real question is, where would you hang the jersey?
1: Yeah.
0: I mean, you're probably hanging next to Oscar's. Where's Oscar's hanging? I don't know.
1: Yeah. Well, we can't take down your banner, right? We can't take that one down.
0: Well, yeah, you can. Yeah, I'm okay with that.
1: No. All right. Well, and by the way, real quick here, you probably have heard this. Today, an all-time legend passed away at the age of 93. And for a lot of us, you know, I know a lot about basketball. Bob Pettit. Yeah.
0: Great player. Mm-hmm. You know, and I mean, he was the first kind of stretch big. And I always remember just Bill Russell talking about him and Willis Reed, and Bill just thought he's about as good as you needed to be. He said he was the one big guy that just, he's going to get his 26, 28 regardless. One way. He said, the only thing I could do is make sure he didn't get him around the basket.
1: All right. Yeah. Well, thank you as always. Hopefully that hip heals up in time for you to watch some football on Sunday.
0: Well, that's what I plan to do. And Mrs. Reynolds is not giving me the sympathy I need for this upcoming venture. It's pretty, very depressing.
1: Yeah. Well, we wish you the best on that front. Thanks, Coach.
2: Thanks.
1: Yeah.
2: Thanks, Jerry.
0: Guys. See you guys.
1: We'll talk to you soon. The one and only Jerry Reynolds.
2: Man, oh man.
1: Sounds like he's, you know, you give up your first, Alan, if they're like way down the road.
2: Right. And you can't go to the 2040s, but as far as you can go ahead and do it.
1: How far can you go? I know you can't do back-to-back
3: 7 years out.
2: Yeah, something like that. So we're not far from 2040. 2040 something.
1: Mm-hmm, mm-hmm.
2: Yeah, if they like him that much, do what you got to do.
1: When we come back, Justin Herbert has had enough. He's lashing out at reporters over all this nonsense about his leadership. We'll have that for you next on Sacktown Sports.
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1: Before we get to Justin Herbert, who has had enough, this is interesting from Front Office Sports. Ryan Smith, who owns the Jazz and the Mammoth, says he plans to be, quote, aggressive, end quote, in pursuit of an MLB expansion team in Utah. So they've got their guy and they've got everything lined up. I know some of our friends from the River City Baseball Initiative were invited into the A's box last night and the Sacramento officials box. And apparently they were told that things are looking really good. I don't know what that entails, but the official word is that behind the scenes, things are coming together when it comes to Sacramento's bid for a Major League Baseball expansion team. It's just, watching the games. There's just people aren't. Hopefully that's not a big factor because people are not going to the games right now.
2: For the A's.
1: Yeah. Some are, and those who are, bless you. I know, like, Jay Ross, I believe, is a season ticket holder. Just not a lot of people.
2: I mean, doesn't it feel like they, I don't know to say that they missed out, but.
1: You do have extenuating circumstances. Mm-hmm. It's a team that is not going to be here long. The park isn't great. The economy, not the environment. Yeah, I don't know. I mean, hopefully, I would think that, Major League Baseball probably doesn't care how many people go into the game. The people who would care, I think, would be somebody who's thinking of investing. Like, well, all right, what do we got here? Mm-hmm. Whoa, how come there's not many people there? Well, that I think would be the reason why, Mayor McCarty said, if you want to help, go to the game. That's my guess, is that you're actually doing that to try to show people that might invest that, no, this, you got a real deep fan base from which to operate here.
2: Right. Hey, are people going to go out and spend money on this ballpark that we're building?
1: Yeah.
2: And I don't think it's a good, this was the flip side of it, Whitey. Utah or Salt Lake doesn't have to prove anything.
1: Right.
2: Utah didn't get a team brought to them with baggage and a lot of bad PR.
1: And that's there's a good chance that's where the A's would have gone if Sacramento had.
2: Yeah. And I know everybody, it's kind of sometimes it's addition by subtraction. Sometimes it's subtraction by addition. And maybe, I don't know, you think Utah right now, Whitey, where they are looking at how things transpired in Sacramento, do you think they're still mad that they didn't get the A's? I don't think so.
1: Right. By the way, I think today, the anniversary of the A's last game in Oakland. That was a sad, sad day. When they played Tower of Power.
2: Right.
1: So very hard to go. That was rough.
2: Just feels like, and again, I know Dave has mentioned this based on the based on the possible lockout, who knows when you're going to see. That's, hey, they got three games left, one more series or four more games left?
1: I think you got the Astros coming in and that's it. That would be.
2: I would say this. Mm-hmm. I know John Fisher and people don't want to give, put money in his pockets, but I will say this. You might want to check out the A's if you haven't done it before.

0: Yeah, it's a four-game set with the Strohs.
1: Okay, so four left. Just to say you did it, because who knows what's about to happen. That's what I would say.
0: Mm-hmm. And let's see, they're playing for something, right?
1: Yeah, the Astros are.
0: Mm-hmm. The Astros are just a half game back of the Rangers in the AL West. First place Rangers are 79-80, Jay. First place.
2: I saw something earlier, fellas, where it was like, this may be, I think the Astros and the Rangers both need to win two games of some sorts, and I'll look it up here. But if not, they'll have the worst winning percentage ever for a winning division winner.
1: Wow.
2: Yeah. It's like, this could be possibly the worst winner of all time in baseball.
0: Yeah, I think one team, Padres, I think they won the division with 82 wins once.
1: Yeah.
0: Yeah.
1: This was the year for the A's to sneak into something.
2: Says who?
0: What? Yeah, I agree.
1: Why do you feel like
0: the
1: that?
0: Teams that are in first place, like, man, the A's couldn't even be competing for this.
1: Yeah. They had some injuries.
0: They had a lot of injuries. A lot of injuries. Meanwhile, Justin Herbert has had it with jackals like you, Alan, making fun of him. So he was asked yesterday for the second time as he met with the media about increased vocal leadership. And he didn't appreciate it the second time around. Here is the great Justin Herbert.
3: I guess I'm just kind of confused as what to you refer to as vocal leadership.
4: Sometimes when you have this kind of start, like an 0-2 record on the team, was expected to do a lot better. Players going to other players to talk things out, sometimes that helps, you know, guys that I'm sure you get to you.
3: I think that happens regardless. I think our team is so close, and so I don't think there's a lack of vocal leadership at all. So I think I'm going to stop you right there and say that it's very present. We've got great leadership on this team, and I trust those guys in that locker room. And so I don't think anyone is panicked or worried, because that's not going to do us any good. It's moving on to the next play and understand that we're close. We've made mistakes. How do we fix them, and how do we move on?
0: Yeah, he showed him. It's funny, I'm reading here ESPN.com. It says, Justin Herbert, seemingly annoyed by the premise, cut the question off. That's not really what happened.
1: No. But again, it's just
0: I don't really think it's a problem.
1: I think that in itself is the problem. I mean, he sounds like a robot, if anything, but he doesn't sound annoyed, not to me.
0: Mm.
1: He did not sound annoyed to me.
0: Not really. Yeah. I thought he'd be fiery. He did apparently last week when did you see the play when I think it was a crucial third down? And they snapped, they had a receiver in motion, and they were in the, you know, shotgun, and the snap hit the guy in the legs that was in motion.
1: No.
0: Yeah. And then Justin Herbert was angry about that. He was
1: right.
0: Like, yeah, he's very angry. But, I mean, there you go. Vocal leadership. I don't think it's a problem at all. I'm going to cut you off right there. My goodness.
1: Now we have it.
0: Huh?
1: Now we have it.
0: Mm-hmm. I think that would imply that there's no need for vocal leadership before this week. I think every week is a super important week for us. Any way that team turns it around at all?
1: I don't think so.
0: Not with the schedule they face, huh?
1: What are we going to do? If it doesn't work out, what are we actually doing with Jim Harbaugh's NFL career, coaching career?
0: I think it's been outstanding, don't you?
1: I think it's been good.
0: I mean, his record must be phenomenal.
1: Yeah. Once it went down, though, he never got it back.
0: Well, but I think it was like a 500 record his last year with the 49ers, wasn't it? Weren't they like 8-8? And then they brought in Chip Kelly, and that's when it really...
1: Yeah. So he got out. They got him out before it got real bad. Yeah. So, well, I guess I'm just curious.
0: Chargers had success. And I'm not, you know, he's a really difficult interview. I'm not like a big fan of his or anything, but if we're evaluating his coaching career in the NFL, I think you'd have to say, man, he's won a ton of games.
1: Yeah, I guess I'm just curious, if it doesn't work out, does he get another opportunity?
0: Yep, somewhere? I think so.
1: You think so?
0: Don't you?
1: I mean, they didn't do anything, though, Whitey. Anything. I don't know.
0: Mm-hmm. He's had a ton of success, Alan. Isn't that what you got to look at? There's guys that have not come close to winning as many games as he's won who get second chances or more.
1: Yeah, I think it's more about, I don't know. The NFL can get weird where it turns into we just want a new guy, right? It's you're either part of the carousel and you're always going to get a job like McCarthy, or you're not on the carousel.
0: 66-31-1.
1: Yeah.
0: Jim Harbaugh, 5-5 in the playoffs across six seasons. That's pretty impressive.
1: Yeah. Yeah, it is. I got prisoner of the moment a little bit.
0: Yeah, and with the 49ers, 13-3, and that's the smartest thing. If you're a coach and you're taking over a team, you want to take over a talented team that was underperforming, because then you can basically come in and do nothing and it's going to look like you're doing a great job. So 13-3, 11-4-1, 12-4, and then 8-8. Then he went to the Chargers, and 10 years later, 2024, 11-6, 11-6, and then this year, 0-2. But he took the Chargers to the playoffs 2 years in a row. They didn't win, but he took them there. So that's a sensational coaching job.
1: Okay.
0: He's never had a losing record as a head coach yet.
1: That's tough, man. That's tough.
0: Mm-hmm.
1: Right, because you're saying the worst was
0: 8-8. 500. Yeah.
1: Who would have thought? How do you get with? Tell me this, Jay. How do you get linked up with the top six quarterback in the league and end up with your first losing record? How does that happen?
2: Is it on you or is it the QB?
1: That's a great question, okay. Jay.
2: Who needs to be under the microscope?
1: I think that's what we're all trying to figure out. Who did this?
0: Mm-hmm.
1: Now they don't have a they. He doesn't have a losing record yet, but they're going to have to get hot, and they're in the wrong division.
0: Mm-hmm.
1: They need to be in that AL West with the Rangers and the Mariners.
0: We'll come back with Alan's viewer's guide. So you're wondering which of these two things should you watch? Don't worry, Alan will help you out here. The Ben Simmons documentary or the new John Madden movie? Which one should you be looking forward to the most? Alan's got the answer for you next on Sacktown Sports.
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2: Alan Stiles is, among other things, he is a real connoisseur of the visual arts, I would say.
3: Definitely.
2: Yeah, he's a very discerning consumer of film, motion pictures, television. Mm-hmm. And so I'm wondering if you can help us out with something, Alan.
3: Okay.
2: We've got a couple of potentially interesting items coming up here for sports fans. And obviously it's possible we can watch both, so we don't need you to tell us which one to watch. But how excited do you think we should be about these two things? First of all, ESPN has released the trailer for Being Ben, an E60 documentary. It will air October 18th, 4 p.m. Eastern on ESPN. The documentary arrives as Simmons attempts to restart a career that once appeared headed toward superstardom. The former number one overall pick became a three-time All-Star, two-time All-Defensive first-team selection before injuries, particularly recurring back problems, changed everything. What do you think? You like that? Excited? Interested? Intrigued?
3: I don't know if I'm going to get around to that one.
2: Ever?
3: Here's my thing, guys.
2: There's video of him there, and he's walking. Looks like he's
3: fishing.
2: Out on his boat out there. Probably fishing.
3: Here's my thing about these documentaries, and maybe this is, you know, growing up, most of the time you had a happy ending, whatever the case may be.
2: Mm-hmm.
3: But the story's not done yet. So how's this going to end with him getting signed to the Kings? Right? Like, I don't know. I'm just a fan of watching stuff when somebody's story is done. And Ben's story is what they're trying to tell us, not done. So why am I going to, what am I watching this for?
2: Mm-hmm.
3: I'll watch it once it's over and he came to the Kings and he ended up being named a Western Conference All-Star. And then the Nuggets traded for him and they won a championship. Then I'll watch.
2: Sorry, I was looking at the preview and he catches a Marlin.
3: That's a big Marlin too.
2: Yeah. Yeah.
3: Then I'll watch. I don't need to watch this yet. Your story's not over with.
2: Yeah, it's a good point. I think what it's about, just guessing here, and I know Mark Spears talked about this a little bit, not too much, but when he was on with Dave a few weeks ago, he mentioned this was coming. I think it's about this guy. He was a great star. He fell on hard times, and then he stepped away from the game, and now he's getting back. He's going back to it. He's decided he wants, you know, there's maybe something there. Why is he going back? Why are you going back?
3: So where was he? I just need to know, what was he on? He just was released and just not on a team?
2: Right. Yeah. I mean, his contract had expired. It's not like he released him.
3: Yeah.
2: I don't know, but it looks to me like it was almost like a Gilligan's Island scenario where he was out on that boat.
3: And I know where he was a little, because they told us about the fishing thing not too long ago. Mm-hmm. So now we have this again.
2: Yeah.
3: All respect to Mark Spears. He does a great job. Hall of Famer. Ben Simmons. Look, he's trying to rewrite his story or write a new chapter in his story. Cool. I watch stuff once the story's done.
2: Yeah. This NBA and ESPN here on Twitter, it says Ben Simmons is back and he's got a story to tell. And I understand your point. It's like, well, we don't know what the story is yet.
3: Right.
2: Yeah.
3: Isn't the story
2: not over? The story is why he's coming back.
3: If your happy ending is getting a, what is it? A minimum contract with the Kings. That's not it.
2: Is that a minimum deal?
4: You got a vet minimum, right? Okay. 3.9. Doesn't it go all by services and
2: it's
4: everything?
2: It's a 1-year contract, non-guaranteed, worth up to 3.5.
4: Yeah, so you got the vet man.
2: With $1 million coming if he makes Sacramento's opening night roster. That might be the end
3: of
2: your doc right there.
3: Walking out.
2: In the game, Scott Moak, you know.
3: They start him.
2: In the game, Ben Simmons.
3: Yeah.
2: I'm back. At that point, I knew I was back.
3: All the Simmons jerseys. Yeah.
2: Does he have an accent? At that point, I knew I was back.
3: I don't believe so.
4: If you guys get him on Monday, are you asking him about the doc?
3: You got to, right?
4: Whitey's over docs right now. He's like, he's burnt down on sports
2: docs. I am a little bit.
4: You aren't interested, so are we just doing him a favor?
3: Yeah.
4: No, we don't do that.
3: Well, no, I think people are interested in it. We don't have to be
4: just
3: interested
4: not us
3: in
4: yet.
3: It.
2: I'll tell you, if we don't get him, Jay, he'll probably go on the morning show. But I really want to prank Dave and somehow get him to think that oh man, I'm sorry, he's coming on. We didn't ask for him, but he's coming on with us. You know, just to prank Dave.
4: Let's try to figure something out. We got a couple of days.
2: So we got that, and then we also had the trailer. Looks like it came out yesterday. Nicolas Cage, Christian Bale look unrecognizable as NFL icons John Madden and Al Davis in the trailer for Madden.
3: I guess Marshawn is in that. He's in the movie. Yeah, he's in it. Saw that. I don't know if
2: who John Mulaney's in it. Shane Gillis is in it.
3: Yeah.
2: Hmm.
3: Yeah, I don't know.
2: Movie chronicles John Madden's incredible journey alongside best friend and true original Al Davis. From a Super Bowl winning partnership with the Raiders to becoming football's most recognizable voice to building the worldwide Madden NFL video game. Madden is a celebration of a brilliant mind whose once in a century spirit and personality partnership with his daring wife, Virginia, lifelong friendships and infectious love of people and football transcended the world of sports, end quote. My feeling is, having been around a while, I remember all of that, and I saw it, and I got to even talk to him a time or two, and I just feel like I'm going to watch this and feel like, nah, that ain't what happened. So I'm just really guarded, you know, because I wasn't a Raider fan like you, but, I mean, that guy is and was a legend.
3: Raider. Thank you very much.
2: Uh-huh.
3: Well, let's just ask it like this. As the MJ
2: He was
3: one,
2: a radio legend, too.
3: Yeah. Way. The MJ one was out. What was it? There's been a ton. There have been a ton. The Bob Marley one came and went, right? Elton John. What's the hit rate on these movies? Like the hit rate on these biographies.
2: The Jordan one actually a doc, right?
3: Jordan one was a I didn't say Jordan. Yeah, Jordan was Last Dance was
4: the
3: a doc.
4: MJ, like Michael Jackson.
3: Yeah, I meant Michael Jackson. Yeah, the Michael Jackson one.
2: Yeah.
3: What's the hit rate on these? I feel like it's not a good batting average. Right.
2: I think Bob Marley did well. I didn't see it for the same reasons. I know Jay saw it. The Queen one was nominated for Bohemian Rhapsody was nominated.
3: The Rocket
2: Elton
3: Man
2: John one was
4: Rocket Man.
3: Maybe it's a decent hit rate, but I don't know. Because I didn't hear about that Bob Marley one. I'm gonna keep it a stat.
4: Yeah, it was average.
3: I didn't see
4: very,
3: it.
4: Very average.
3: Because I wait. I'm saying, okay, people are talking about it, I'll go see it or I'll fire it up.
4: You know. I just think there's so much access when it comes to docs now that it kind of kills the theatrical film of a person, you know, a biography where it's like, I don't know.
2: It's so, to me, there's such a fine line. I see a picture here of Nicolas Cage as John Madden and I guess Christian Bale as Al Davis.
3: Yeah.
2: And, you know, when you start doing prosthetics and things, it's like you're really close to looking like a Saturday Night Live skit.
3: Yeah.
2: And I know that's not the intent, but look at that. That is just goofy.
3: And that's the tough part about using big names. You know it's those guys in prosthetics versus finding guys that more so traditionally look, just organically look the part or naturally look the part. So it's going to be tough. But
2: if you're going to those lengths to convince me that you are who you're playing, then I feel like you're trying too hard.
3: Yeah, I got to see this.
2: All right, so this is a must-see.
3: I got to see
2: Madden
3: this.
2: Madden is a must-see.
3: Yeah, because I think there's probably only two worlds, right? It's either really good or the opposite.
2: But Being Ben, you're out on.
3: If it's on, you know, if it happens to be on. But I'm not running to check it out.
2: You might be in it. I mean, there's going to be some King's involvement.
3: It's already done, isn't it?
2: I don't know. I'm assuming, I guess you're right. Pardon me. I was assuming that it's going to be something that's kind of one of those series, but I think you're right. It's just one episode.
3: It would make more sense if it was a series.
2: Mm-hmm.
3: Shout out Ben Simmons.
2: We're going to miss you tomorrow, Jay. Hope everybody's okay on the home front. Yeah, all the best to you. Yeah, thanks for being with us. Alan, we're back tomorrow on a big, fat football Friday. Are you ready?
3: The Raiders. The Saints are going to march out of that stadium with an L, Whitey.
2: Mm-hmm.
3: Can't wait for tomorrow.
2: Yeah, we've got football for you next. Picking up the Packers and Falcons in progress. Coming up next on Sacktown Sports.
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14: 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With Derek Rackley, our entire Westwood One crew, I'm Kevin Kugler. As promised, you've gathered everyone around. It is punt time to start this second quarter. Zachariah Branch at the 14.
15: It's just like everybody gathering around the fireplace during the holidays to watch their favorite punt.
14: Who wouldn't want to listen to the dulcet tones of Kevin Kugler and Derek Rackley describe a punt? Daniel Whelan, you hear the punt in the background, the magic of radio, driving him back all the way to the two. He fields the punt, back into the end zone with momentum. Branch to the five, veers right to the 10, out of bounds at the 15. That could have been an absolute disaster for Zachariah Branch. They're going to spot it at the 18-yard line. He fielded that ball at the one with it on top of his helmet, and Derek Rackley went back into the end zone with momentum.
15: He was 2 yards in the end zone. Could have been a disaster. That's one of those plays where they're going to go back and look at it. Kevin Stefanski, a special teams coordinator, Aukerman, are going to look at it and say, hey, yeah, that was a pretty good return. Do me a favor. Don't ever do that again.
14: Never touch the ball at the two. First down and 10 officially spotted at the 17-yard line. And John Robinson is the single back. Motion across from right to left. Toss to the motion man, Branch. Branch veering back to the middle at the 20-yard line, and Branch twisted down at the 24. Give him 7. Edrin Cooper on the tackle for the Packers, and it's 2nd and 3.
15: Well, they haven't been able to get much offensive anything going the first couple of weeks, but I think this has got to be a focus for Tommy Reese, the offensive coordinator for Atlanta, finding ways to get the ball in the hands of Zachariah Branch, the third-round pick out of Georgia. Get him out in space because of his electricity. Not quite Bijan Robinson, but that's the reason why he was drafted, because he can do different things that almost no other receiver on this roster can.
14: 2nd down and 3 at the 24. Robinson is the single back. Four-man front for the Packers. The turn, the give to Robinson. Stops, starts, tries to get to the outside on the left side, and Brandon Cisse got him around the ankles. It's going to be a first down. He fell forward to the 28-yard line, and that was pretty well defended by Brandon Cisse.
15: Yeah, I mean, it's just another one of those deals where you watch him and you kind of shake your head, because that should have been a tackle at the line of scrimmage, Kevin. Like, everything was defended pretty well, but it's his patience, his hesitation, and then again, his vision, how he ends up seeing that hole open up on the left side and finds just enough of a seam to get past that first down marker.
14: First down and 10. Ball to 28-yard line. Atlanta moving from our right to our left. London in motion left to right across the line. Two receivers to the right of Penix. Stands on the left-hand hash. Gets the snap. Throws with that left arm to the right side. Catch is made at the 35-yard line by Jahan Dotson, and he works his way out to the 39. It's an 11-yard gain and another first down. And you do see the difference that Michael Penix makes in this offense. Obviously, Bijan Robinson's a big help, but Penix a little more on target than what we've seen the last 2 weeks.
15: Yeah, not only on target, but he's just got next-level arm talent. Like, he has got a lot of velocity behind that ball. I mean, that's a quick slant that arguably is a pretty high percentage throw in the NFL that has been very far from high percentage for Atlanta the first 2 weeks.
14: Zacchaeus motioning from right to left. Brian Robinson is the single back. 1st and 10 at the 39. It's Robinson to the left side. A little shoulder move. Gets to the corner at the 45 across midfield and into Packer territory. Brian Robinson ducked the shoulders just enough to get one of the defenders to bite. Picks up 16, and Evan Williams with the tackle. First down, Atlanta.
15: Well, that's Brandon Cisse. He's coming up to try to make a tackle, and he understands that Brian Robinson's a little bit bigger, a little bit thicker than Bijan Robinson. Brian Robinson, 225, so he tries to go low, but he ducks his head down, and right at that moment, Brian Robinson makes a little hesitation, gets around him, should have been a tackle for loss, turns in to first down for the Falcons.
14: At the 45 of Green Bay, Brian Robinson shifts to the right of Penix in the gun. Penix standing in the bottom of the G logo at midfield. Stomps his left foot, gets the shotgun snap. Play action fake. Penix drops the throw. A wobbler to the left side. His arm was hit as he threw that football. There was pressure coming from Javon Hargrave. Forced a wobbler, and it's 2nd down and 10. Real people, real questions, real solutions on Investigate TV Plus. 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
15: Atlanta very fortunate there. Number one, that ball was not intercepted as Hargrave ends up knocking away, but also that Penix didn't get hurt. A lot of time, sure, you see quarterbacks get fingers hurt.
14: 2nd down and 10 at the 45-yard line. Motion behind the quarterback. Handoff is to Robinson, and Robinson swallowed up after a half-yard gain at best. Brandon Cisse and Lucas Van Ness both there to just absolutely stone Bijan Robinson at 3rd and long.
15: Yeah, this is going to be a very important down here for Atlanta, an offense that has been struggling this year, but they have a 3rd and long, and they're past midfield. So they're outside of field goal range. Ball sitting at the 45-yard line here. They got to keep this drive going. And so you're going to have Michael Penix find a way to make a throw. And if it's me, I'm looking for Kyle Pitts, or I'm looking for Drake London.
14: 3rd down and 10 at the 45. Three receivers stacked right. In the shotgun is Penix. Gets the shotgun snap. Quick toss to the right side. It's caught by London. London trying to turn the corner. Nudged out at the 40-yard line. Short of the first down by about 6 yards. They'll give him four. He's out at the 41. And now a decision to make for Kevin Stefanski.
15: And looks like the punt unit is going to come on. I'm a little bit surprised on the play call. If they're going to go ahead and punt it, which they're bringing the punt unit on the field, I'm okay with that decision. Kevin, if you said this is four down territory, we're going to go for it on fourth down. But otherwise, that was a quick flare route to the outside to Drake London. And you're saying you got to pick up 9 yards when you catch the ball behind the line of scrimmage. That's not necessarily your best percentages.
14: So Jake Bailey is on to punt. Sky Moore back at the 8 yard line. Bailey will try to hang this one up. Moore calling for the fair catch. He'll make it just outside the 10. And the Falcons trying to lean on that defense and play field position, a 30-yard punt. And the Packers will start officially at the 11 when we return. 7-7 with 10:34 remaining first half. This is Westwood One's coverage of the National Football League.
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5: 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Caleb Johnson is the single back with Love under center, first down and 10. You hear him canning it, going to the second play call. Love turns, gives to Caleb Johnson over the right side, trying to bounce it to the sideline, and he'll be ushered out at the 12. Only a one-yard gain on the play. That was well defended by the Falcons, led by C.J. Henderson.
6: Yeah, C.J. Henderson filling in for A.J. Terrell, who ended up with an injury last week, a groin. He's going to go on IR at least for 4 weeks, and so they're going to need somebody to step up. This is the same organization that obviously drafted A.J. Terrell's brother, Avion Terrell. Now, he's been predominantly in the nickel position, with Henderson kind of being that third corner that's going to play opposite of Mike Hughes.
5: Second and 9 at the 12-yard line, under 10 minutes to play first half. Love's in the shotgun along the right hash. Gets the snap. Falcons rush 5. Love floats it down the sideline for Kraft, and he overshot the tight end, Kendall Daniels, the linebacker from Oklahoma, running stride for stride with him, and it's 3rd and 9.
6: You're trying to thread the needle. He really had to drop that one in the bucket. It was pretty good coverage from Kendall Daniels, running step for step with the tight end and having to kind of drop that one right over the top of his shoulder, not able to connect. So a 3rd down and long here for the Packers. Atlanta had the same situation. They were not able to connect. This time, Green Bay deep in their own territory.
5: 1 for 3 tonight on 3rd down. 5 for 24 this year. Shotgun snap. Pressure comes. Love hit as he throws. Ball pops out. It's scooped up by C.J. Henderson. Henderson on the return is down to the 13-yard line. The question is it a fumble or is it an incomplete pass?
7: Atlanta.
5: It is ruled a fumble, and it's Atlanta football at the 13. Divine Diablo came in and smacked Jordan Love as he tried to throw. The officials rule that it's a cough-up, and it's Atlanta football.
6: This is actually the right call. They just showed the replay here in the booth, and I don't think Jordan Love's arm was coming forward yet. Divine Diablo comes in. He goes airborne. His left arm ends up knocking this
7: foot. Ruling on the field of a fumble is under review. Timeout.
5: So they're going to look at it. Is the arm going forward? Did the fingers go forward and push the ball out of the hand?
6: Yeah, they're going to slow this one down. The initial view that I saw did not look like it was clearly coming forward yet, but Divine Diablo comes in and initially ends up breaking it. What looks like it's going to be a takeaway for now for the Falcons.
5: This close shave instant replay review is sponsored by Barbasol Shaving Cream. 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Start your day off right with Barbasol. They'll review the call on the field of a fumble. 9:38 to play first half. 7-7 our score. 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
1: After review, the ruling on the field is an incomplete forward pass. Quarterback Ham is coming forward with control of the ball.
2: Wow.
1: It'll be fourth down.
2: What a change in this game. It was going to be first down at the 13 of Green Bay for a team in Atlanta that has struggled mightily to get into the red zone at all this year. And the ruling on the field turns to an incomplete pass. Massive break for the Packers.
3: So Atlanta thinking that they're going to have first down at the 12-yard line of Green Bay. Instead, they're still going to get the football back, potentially with good field position, but they don't get the takeaway they thought they had.
2: So fourth down and a punt for Daniel Whelan. How lucky are you? You've come back to this game twice for punch. Whelan in the air. Fair catch called for and made at the 37-yard line of Atlanta. So a difference from the 13-yard line of Green Bay to the 37 of Atlanta, a 51-yard punt flipping the field to a certain degree, and it's first down for the Falcons. Rain-X wipers know what it's like to have a loyal fan base. They're the number one wipers in America. Next time you need wipers, choose Rain-X. But Atlanta's defense gets the stop that they wanted. Officially spot this football at the 36 with that fair catch, where it's first down and 10. Bijan Robinson is the running back. Single back in the backfield. Penix under center. Motion across from right to left for Zacchaeus. And on first down off play action, they set it up for London on the left sideline at the 40. Steps through contact and then makes a beeline out of bounds near the 43. Evan Williams shoved him out after the 7-yard gain, and it's second down.
3: Well, it's called that a slide concept where the receiver or a tight end, it could be either one, starts from the right-hand side of the formation, but at the snap, Kevin, they end up running behind the line of scrimmage, almost sliding behind them. The idea is you try to get lost for the defense, and they can't pick you up. And Penix is able to find and gets the ball right over the top of Lucas Van Ness.
2: Pitts will motion into the backfield. Offset backs now. Pitts playing nearly a fullback position. Zacchaeus in motion from left to right. The handoff is to Bijan Robinson. Runs over the right side. Robinson breaks a tackle and stumbles forward into Packer territory at the 49. It's an 8-yard run. He was contacted really at the line of scrimmage and just broke free to get the first down.
3: Kevin, two completely different players, but when I was playing for the Falcons back in the early 2000s, I played with a guy named Warrick Dunn, and Warrick Dunn was very similar in the fact that he could find very little seams in the front, right? Like he would get his shoulders turned and find a way to get himself up through the hole.
2: First down and 10 at the 49-yard line. Robinson to the left of Penix. Quick toss to Zacchaeus. Zacchaeus on a screen, weaving through traffic, spins out of contact, and is down at the 44. It's a pickup of 5. So you've got Zacchaeus with the catch. You've got Bijan Robinson becoming the 10th player in NFL history to reach 6,000 career scrimmage yards before turning 25. You say all these great offensive things this half, and it kind of underscores what's been going on with this Atlanta offense. This is a much better offense tonight than what we've seen.
3: Yeah, they're finally getting on track a little bit, picking up first downs, of course, getting into the red zone. They got a touchdown in this game. It's just almost like baby steps for him, Kevin.
2: Second and 5 at the Packer 44. 10 first downs, 7 on the ground tonight. Robinson will try to get another one. Bouncing to the outside, he's got the first down and more as he cuts. Lost his footing a little bit down at the 34-yard line. 10-yard run, Bullard and Nixon there to cover him up. 11 Atlanta first downs, 8 on the ground in this first half.
3: Kevin, you call a lot of football games, right? Generally 2 football games a week. How many times is that play right there a tackle for loss,
2: oh,
3: right?
2: More than 50%.
3: He was dead in the water, but he still not only finds a way to get upfield, but for 10 yards, picking up a first down.
2: 11 carries for 95 yards in the first half. He'll get a breather. Brian Robinson in now. First down and 10, Falcons in a 7-7 score with the Packers. Single setback is Brian Robinson. On the right hash from the 34, the handoff is to Brian Robinson, and he's dropped in the backfield. Packers were selling out to stop the run. Edgerrin Cooper first there, and Zaire Franklin closed it off. A 3-yard loss on the play. Don't miss all the NFL excitement on NBC Sunday night when the Los Angeles Rams meet the Denver Broncos. Of course, you can also hear that game right here on many of these same stations on the Westwood One Sports app or online at westwoodonesports.com. If you put any stock in fantasy football, two of the most drafted defenses in fantasy football this year, the Rams and Broncos. Who will score? Tune in to find out. Second and 13 at the 37. Penix in the shotgun along the left hash. Three receivers stacked right. Penix looks, sets up a screen. London with the catch. Moves inside to the 35 and down to the 30-yard line. 6 yards short of the first down after he picks up seven. McKinney and Williams on the stop.
3: Yeah, you get those tackles for loss, Kevin. You're just trying to figure out if you can get half of it back on the next play. That's exactly what London ends up doing. Catches the quick little screen, but immediately sees a seam by going back inside. So he puts that right foot in the ground, goes back in towards the middle of the defense, and just gets his pad level down so he can pick up as much as he can. A much more manageable third down and six here.
2: Falcons 0 for 2 on third tonight. They've averaged 10 and a half yards to go on third down. This is third and six at the 30-yard line of Green Bay. London in motion from right to left. Shotgun snap, four-man rush. Penix throws on a slant. Catch is made, but giving up ground and going down at the 26-yard line is Zacchaeus. Keyshawn Nixon on the tackle, 2 yards short of the first down, and that'll bring on Nick Folk to try the field goal.
3: Yeah, and they're still going to give him forward progress, but that's one of those where Zacchaeus, where I think you got to understand the down and distance, right? It's third and six, you're on a quick slant. Catch this football, get your body as low as you can, but get upfield and see if you can't just slide underneath somebody and pick up that first down, but instead field goal unit coming out for the Falcons.
2: So a 44-yard field goal try for Nick Folk. He's the only player to miss three field goals in the league this year. Good snap, good hold. Folk's kick, low, but good. Right down the middle. Height doesn't matter, just accuracy. And Folk very accurate there as he gives the Atlanta Falcons a 10-7 lead. And a reminder that for every field goal made tonight throughout the season, Barbasol will make a donation to Kurt and Brenda Warner's Treasure House, a living community for adults with disabilities. Barbasol Shaving Cream, an American original for over 100 years. Close Shave America, Close Shave Barbasol. The Atlanta Falcons have the lead, 10-7, 4:48 remaining in this first half. 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
2: 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An 8-play, 64-yard drive that ends in a field goal in the Atlanta Falcons with a 10-7 lead, still 4:48 to go before halftime. The Packers have two of their three timeouts remaining. So an eternity for Jordan Love to try to march down the comeback trail down just three. Short kickoff fielded by Sky Moore at the 9. Moore to the 15 to the 20. Opening on the left side across the 30. And Moore hit hard at the 32-yard line and down. 24-yard return. Nick Muse with the tackle. Green Bay not been able to get that ground game going again, Derek. You talked about it at the pregame. They've had 8 3 and outs in the first half of this season, 3 tonight, and a large part of that is they can't run the football, only 7 rushing yards tonight.
3: Yeah, they've just been one-dimensional, right? And it's like anytime they need a play, they're having to go through the air. It seems like Atlanta knows it. They're continuing to bring the pressure, which they have done throughout the course of this season so far, and Jordan Love having to get rid of the football quickly.
2: From the 33-yard line, first down and 10. Sky Moore in motion. Fake the give to him behind the line. Love will throw. Floats it down the middle, and that ball is incomplete, and there comes a flag. He wanted Matthew Golden. Mike Hughes got tangled up with his ankles and is called for the pass interference. The real stinger for the Falcons, Derek Rackley.
1: Defense number 21. The ball will be placed at the spot of the foul. Automatic first down.
2: He said he didn't need to do that. That ball was well overthrown.
3: No, he's not going to catch this ball, and Mike Hughes is trying to recover. Kind of starts locking hands with him, and then when he looks back at the football, he ends up tripping Matthew Golden. I don't think he's going to make this catch. Jesse Bates actually tries to undercut it for a first down, but instead the spot foul in the NFL. First down for Green Bay at the Atlanta 33 now.
2: A 37-yard penalty and right in Trey Smack's field goal range if they don't get another yard. First and 10 at the 33 from the pistol formation. Caleb Johnson's the running back behind Jordan Love. Motion across from Melton left to right. High shotgun snap, handoff up the middle. It's Johnson bursting forward to the 28-yard line. Give him 5. It'll bring up second down. One of the best runs of the night for the Packers, and second down and 5 coming up.
3: Yeah, they've got to get more of this, just so Jordan Love has more second and 5s, third and 3s to convert instead of it being second and 10. Because it's either a run that gets stopped at the line of scrimmage or it's a first down incomplete pass. It's just another area where they've got to be two-dimensional. You have to have that running game element. So Atlanta has to start getting their safeties involved in the box.
2: Again in the pistol. Motion across from Christian Watson left to right. Caleb Johnson, the running back. Love to throw right side. Gets it to Watson, and Watson is incomplete. Smack down. C.J. Henderson went up to get him as he pulled it in a high throw, and Henderson just jarted out of the hands of Watson.
3: Yeah, it was a really physical play out of the cornerback position. That looked like it was going to be complete. I think Christian Watson comes down with that ball, but right at the moment of contact, with C.J. Henderson, not only with the contact, but right up high by the hands to knock that football away.
2: Love won for his last 5 with that punch out by Henderson. And now 3rd and 5 at the 28. Love in the shotgun. To his left is Brooks. Gets the shotgun snap. Love looking, throwing, right side, one-on-one, down the sideline. Jump ball batted away from Matthew Golden. And again, it's C.J. Henderson. Back-to-back dynamic plays at the corner position, and a field goal unit coming on for Green Bay.
3: Remember, we just talked about it, is that Henderson's in the lineup because of A.J. Terrell getting hurt last week. He ends up fighting through Matthew Golden, who's trying to elevate and come back to this football, gets his right arm up there, and he ends up knocking this football away. So 2 straight passes defensed by C.J. Henderson.
2: And a 47-yard field goal try for Trey Smack to try to tie this one up. Whelan the holder. Good snap. Good hold, and it's blocked! The kick is blocked by Zach Harrison! Right up the gut, and the 6'5" former Buckeye spikes it to the turf, and the Falcons turn the Packers away with nary a point.
3: And Kevin, how about this turn of events? Zach Harrison ends up initially getting waived. He gets signed back to the practice squad, then elevated to the active roster, and then he comes in and he finds his way to get through this gap in between the right tackle and the tight end, gets his feet down on the ground, elevates, gets his right hand on the football, and ends up blocking this field goal.
2: So So first down and 10 out to the 37-yard line is where the Falcons will go after the blocked field goal. And now 3:42 to work with, all three timeouts plus the two-minute warning, an eternity here for Mike.

0: single back. The handoff to Robinson. Up the middle, he goes to the 40. Won't go any further than that. He had big Javon Hargrave climbing on his back, which is never anything good for back health. And it's second down and 7. Later on, we'll select the player who earned their Sunday, sponsored by Lowe's. 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Second down and 7 from the 40. 2.5 to play first half. 10-7 Atlanta. Werner, the tight end, motioning from left to right. Shotgun snap to Penix. Has time. Zips it over the left side. Catch is made. This is Austin Hooper. His first grab, and he's down to the 33. It's a pickup of 7 right near the line to gain for a first down. The Falcons will not snap this one again before the two-minute warning. They're going to mark him just short of the first down. It'll be third and about a half yard, and we have reached the two-minute warning, sponsored by Navy Federal Credit Union. Our members are the mission. Falcons 10, Packers 7, Atlanta on the move with 2 minutes to play in the first half. 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
0: 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Third down and a half yard for Atlanta. Single back is Robinson. Bijan Robinson, that is. Penix under center. Turns. Play action. Penix to throw to the left sideline. Leaping grab is made in London with a toe tap as he goes out of bounds at the Packer 18. Cisse in coverage, but it's a first down. A pickup of 15 through the air.
8: Now that play call tells me that during the two-minute timeout, they talked about it and said, we're going to throw this one, and if we don't get it, we're going to go for it on fourth down. Because you think on third and less than a yard, turn around and hand it to Bijan Robinson. But a nice connection there with Drake London.
0: How about Penix? 8 for his last 8 for 69 yards. Very nice recovery for Penix after the interception. First and 10 from the 18. Draw play. Robinson cuts right to the 10. And Robinson over 100 yards on the ground in the first half. Picks up 10. And it's first and goal at the 8. 13th career 100-yard rushing game.
8: And I can just imagine how much he frustrates

0: defenders. The timeout call on the field frustrates defenders, frustrates defensive coordinators, and how he can just constantly finds a hole and makes people miss.
1: Packers use that timeout. They have one remaining. They're trying to steal a two-for-one if they can get the football back. The copyright of tonight's broadcast on Westwood One is owned by the NFL on behalf of its member clubs. All rights to this broadcast are reserved, and any rebroadcast, recording, retransmission, or any other use of this broadcast without the express written permission of the National Football League is strictly prohibited. First and goal at the 8. A dour look on the face of the Packers offense on the sideline. Falcons offense feeling life. They were not in the red zone at any point in their first two games. They've been down there several times tonight. Play clock down to 5 after the timeout. First and goal at the 8. Penix under center, turns, gives it to Robinson. Robinson zigzags over the right side to the 5 and twists his way all the way down to the 2. He was initially contacted at the 7. Zigzag spun and down to the 2-yard line as the clock continues to run.
0: Just always finds a way to continue to get north and south here is Atlanta. You know, I was thinking on that last snap, Kevin, at some point maybe on this drive, try to take a shot to Kyle Pitts at 6'6 or Drake London at 6'4 to see if they can go vertical over the top of the one of defenders. But with this run by Bijan Robinson, it's almost like don't get too cute here. Trust your offensive line and your running back.
1: And run a little clock as well, down to 1:12 remaining in the half. Robinson, the single back once more. The turn, the give to Robinson. He's in trouble in the backfield and he'll lose yardage back to the 5. Zaire Franklin with awesome penetration. Gets into the backfield immediately. A 3-yard loss, and now Green Bay will use their final timeout before third and goal.
0: Well, now you have a decision to make here. With that tackle for loss, I think it sets up perfectly to try to scheme something here to where you get one of these two matchup nightmares in Kyle Pitts or Drake London in the back corner of the end zone.
1: So a third and goal from the 5. London at 6'4", Pitts at 6'6". Crowd trying to make it rough on Penix. 1:02 to play first half. Falcons with a third and goal at the Packer 5. London and Pitts are both out to the right of the line. Single to the left is Jahan Dotson. Robinson in motion out of the backfield. Shotgun snap, Penix throws for the end zone. It is caught. It's a touchdown. It's Austin Hooper, the tight end, threw all kinds of traffic on the left side of the end zone, squeezes it for 6 and a 16-7 Atlanta lead.
0: I wonder what the play call was there, like the actual play call. Is it decoy right? Because as you mentioned, it was London, Pitts, and then Robinson motioning out to the right side. What does that do, Kevin? Gets the entire defense looking to the opposite side, and they come to their backup tight end, Austin Hooper, his second stint with the Falcons, and he catches the touchdown just inside the goal line.
1: He had 6 touchdowns with the Falcons back in 2019 when he had a huge year. Extra point by Nick Folk is good. And the Atlanta Falcons have come into Green Bay and quieted this capacity crowd on opening night at Lambeau. 17-7 Atlanta with 59 seconds remaining in the first half. 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
1: 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The touchdown pass to Austin Hooper, the difference. And this Packer defense tonight, 101 yards allowed after missed tackles, the most for a defense in the first half in the league this season. And it's allowed Atlanta to maintain an absolutely dominant edge in time of possession.
0: Yep.
1: They keep the football 19 minutes, 25 seconds tonight for Atlanta to just 9:36 for the Jordan Love-led Packer offense.
0: And time of possession generally happens because you're continuing to get first downs, which is, again, something that Atlanta struggled mightily with the first couple of weeks. But having Michael Penix back into the lineup and his ability to wash out the interception from the first drive of the game, and how he's been such a different quarterback. 9 for 9 at 74 yards ever since, in his last 9 for 9.
1: Kickoff fielded at the 5 by Sky Moore. Moore to the right side at the 20. Bounces off a blocker at the 25. Tries to get skinny in the hole at the 30 and slide through that hole to the 33, where he's tripped up. A reminder to stay tuned for the halftime report with Scott Graham. Scott will preview Sunday Night Football. You'll hear from Broncos tight end Evan Engram as he gets ready to face the Rams. That's coming up at the half.
0: Kevin, we'll see here on this very first snap how Kevin Stefanski decides to treat this, as Atlanta still has 3 timeouts left. If he gets a stop right away, if it's an incomplete pass or a tackle for loss, does he try to use the timeouts and get one last opportunity?
1: Chris Brooks, the running back, from the 33-yard line, first down and 10. Love in the shotgun, 4-man pressure. He'll throw to the left sideline, and it's incomplete. C.J. Henderson out there again as he tried to fit it into Matthew Golden. And Henderson had designs on a pick 6 going the other way. That ball floated towards him, and he batted it away.
0: Yeah, he undercut that one. I'm not sure. Did he get a fingertip on it? Let's take a look at it. He might have got a fingernail on it, but it might have been just enough to kind of frustrate Matthew Golden, get his concentration off a little bit.
1: Yeah, I thought I saw his fingers move.
0: Did you see
1: a
0: it?
1: Little bit.
0: Maybe it was a fingernail?
1: Could have been a fingernail. Maybe he didn't trim them this morning. Second and 10 at the 33. Love to throw from the shotgun to the right sideline. Caught by Golden. He's out of bounds after a pickup of 8 at the 41. Mike Hughes out there in coverage. 41 seconds to go until halftime, and it's 3rd and 2, Green Bay. Remember, no timeouts for the Packers.
0: Yeah, so they continue to try to go to the sidelines here, where they're going to have to get a first down and immediately clock it or get something off quickly. They're going to try to see if they can get 3 points out of this before they go to the break.
1: 3rd down and 2 at the 41. Love back on the right hash of the gun. 2 receivers to either side. Leaning in on his left foot. Gets the shotgun snap, comes in, face mask high, throws to the right sideline. It's caught, and then jarred out, the ball loose and out of bounds. Tucker Kraft with the catch. It was jarred out, and the ball fell back behind the line to gain. It's marked where it goes out of bounds. It's punched out. What a punch by Jesse Bates, and it's 4th down and 2.
0: I mean, Jesse Bates come in.
1: So they're going to review this. Either way, it's going to be 4th down and 2.
6: After review, the ruling on the field is an incomplete forward pass. 4th down.
1: So either way, it was going to be 4th and 2 at the 41-yard line. It was either 4th and 2 at the 41-yard line. Now they've got to adjust the clock if they're calling it an incomplete pass. And they're going to put a few more seconds on the clock after that incomplete pass. 13 of them, to be precise.
0: Like Jesse Bates coming downhill with the left fist closed and gets it right on the football to knock it loose. Atlanta's going to get an opportunity here and get the football back one more time.
1: 4th, 3 and out, pitched by this Falcon defense in the first half. Atlanta with all 3 timeouts as well. Whelan to punt it away. High punt wobbling towards Zacchaeus. He's going to let this one bounce at the 9-yard line. It's going to roll out of bounds at the 11. Break in the action with 28 seconds to play. First half, 17-7 Atlanta. 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
1: Derek Rackley, how aggressive do you get here if you're Atlanta's offense from the 11-yard line?
0: Listen, I'm still being aggressive, but I'm not necessarily taking a shot all the way downfield. Think something like a slant, a skinny post, a comeback along the sideline, and then if one of your players breaks a tackle and you've got an edge, then you go fast.
1: Penix in the gun on first down. He'll throw, wants to throw the screen, but stumbling out of his break was Bijan Robinson. Coming out of the backfield, he had a little stumble getting around the left side. That threw off the timing of the play, and it's an incomplete pass. Second and 10, 24 seconds to go until halftime.
0: Yeah, but still a good decision there for Michael Penix. He realized that the timing got a little bit off, and with the defense pursuing in the backfield, because remember, the offensive line's getting out front as lead blockers, he just decides to throw this football down at the feet of Bijan Robinson. Ends up tripping on Jake Matthews as he comes out of the backfield.
1: Ends a streak of 9 straight completions for Penix. Now Brian Robinson in the backfield, and he'll get the carry on second down. Falcons, with not a lot of time, content to go to the locker room, and who can blame them? A run of about 2 for Brian Robinson takes us to halftime at Lambeau Field, and some boos cascading down on the home team at Lambeau, down 17-7 at the break.
0: Yeah, this crowd was so excited to get back inside the stadium after the team started on the road for the first 2 weeks of the season, and to them, the 0-2 Falcons are coming in here after an interception on the very first drive from Michael Penix in this Falcons offense. It's been all Atlanta from that point, getting out to a 10-point halftime lead.
1: At the end of the first half, our score, Atlanta 17, Green Bay 7. When we return, Scott Graham rejoins us from our Westwood One studios with the Liberty Mutual Halftime Report. 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
14: From our Westwood One studios, halftime right now at Lambeau Field in Green Bay, and a bit of a surprise going on right now. The Atlanta Falcons run off 17 unanswered points after getting in an early 7-0 hole. They've got a 17-7 lead at the break. Sunday Night Football this week here on Westwood One has two teams that played in the championship games last year and two of the preseason favorites for making it to the Super Bowl this year. The LA Rams playing in their third straight primetime game to begin the season in Denver to take on the Broncos. Now, Denver coming off a win over the Jaguars in week two. I talked with their tight end Evan Engram this week about the preparations getting ready for a very highly rated and active Rams defense.
15: They're a very, very fast and just physical group. They're downhill. They're wanting to punch you in the mouth. They fly around really well. They play well together. I think it's been a group that's really like been brought up together throughout the years. And I think when you have a DNA like that, it's really, you know, they've been playing together for a while, and they just have a certain style of play. So yeah, it's a great challenge for us. But we're excited about it. Prime time, Sunday night, it really doesn't get any better than that.
14: When you're facing, and, you know, there aren't a lot of defensive lines that are as deep as theirs is, and, you know, defensive fronts in general with the linebackers as well, that are as deep, as fast, you talked about it, as athletic. Does that change your responsibility specifically for this game because you're trying to handle so much that's right in front of you?
15: It's the NFL. Like, you have to respect the talent that we face for sure. If you ask anybody on any team, you know, we're not gonna, you know, do too much, or we're not gonna, you know, overthink things. They present a lot. We prepare really well. You know, we're gonna be ready for the matchup, the great matchup that they are. I think it's just, you know, when you just get into the competitive spirit, you want to play against good teams, you want to compete against the best, and you want to beat the best. So, you know, we're always going to stay true to our DNA and our preparation. But obviously, yeah, there's guys over there that we're going to have to account for and be prepared for.
14: It's Evan Engram from the Denver Broncos. Both teams lost by 20 or more points in week one and came back to win last week. Sunday Night Football, the Rams and the Broncos. Our coverage begins Sunday night, 7:30 with NFL Sunday. 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
24: Robinson in motion out of the backfield. Shotgun snap. Penix throws for the end zone. It is caught. It's a touchdown. It's Austin Hooper. The tight end threw all kinds of traffic on the left side of the end zone, squeezes it for six, and a 16-7 Atlanta lead.
14: 17-7 is the score at halftime with Atlanta on top. Big first half for Bijan Robinson. Big bounce back for Michael Penix. That's what Green Bay is going to try to do, to try to win their 14th straight home opener, trailing this one by 10. 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
24: 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It's been a dominant performance tonight by the Atlanta Falcons. 253 net yards tonight on 40 offensive plays for the Atlanta Falcons. 139 yards on the ground, 114 yards through the air. 108 for the Packers total yards. 12 rushing, 96 passing yards. Jordan Love, 9 of 19, 96 yards and a score. Marshawn Lloyd, 2 carries for 7 yards to lead the way. Meanwhile, Bijan Robinson, 15 carries, 111 yards and a touchdown. And Michael Penix is in his return to play for the first time since week 11 last year when he tore his ACL. 13 of 20, 114 yards, 1 touchdown, and an early interception. 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All right, Derek, what's the game plan for each team here in the second half?
0: All right, let's start with the Falcons. I think they got to win the turnover margin in the second half. Actually lost it in the first half with the interception that Michael Penix threw on the first drive, but still came away with a 10-point halftime lead. And then they've got to finish, Kevin. This has been uncharted waters for them in the 2026 season, having a halftime lead, but the game is not over. Still 30 points left. Don't let them get back into this game. Don't let them chew into this 10-point lead. For the Green Bay Packers, got to have better pass protection. I think we know what's going to happen. They're going to have to throw the football a little bit more in the second half. They've got to give Jordan Love more time to throw the ball, and then defensively get some third down stops. First down so far in this one, 15-6 in favor of Atlanta, and time of possession, Falcons almost doubling up the Green Bay Packers. They've got to get some third down stops so they can be on the field more in the second half.
1: Two teams that have really struggled this season on third down. We talked about it coming in. Two teams that just really couldn't get anything done on third, but the Atlanta Falcons have been able to maintain possession, keep drives going a little bit more frequently tonight than have the Green Bay Packers, and they've owned that time of possession, which at some point is going to take its toll on that Packer defense, trying to swallow up Bijan Robinson. Over 100 yards of offense tonight after missed tackles for the Atlanta Falcons.
0: Well, not only are they on the field a lot just because of time of possession, but they're also chasing around number seven. Like, it's exerting when you're putting your foot in the ground, having to redirect, try to chase a guy because he's making you miss.
1: Time now for the second half kickoff, sponsored by Boot Barn. Boot Barn celebrates the values of honesty, hard work, ingenuity, and perseverance, proudly offering a piece of the American spirit. Boot Barn, keep West. About to put a boot into it is Nick Folk with the Green Bay Packers moving from our left to our right in this third quarter, ready to start with the football. Moore and Melton, the deep men for Green Bay. And the second half of Week 3's lid lifter about to get underway. Folk approaching the football at the 35 off the tee. Short kickoff, wobbling its way down to the 5-yard line. Here comes Melton to the 10. Melton to the 15, across the 20, and an ankle tackle as he gets across the 30-yard line, laying on the ground with Josh Woods to help make that stop. And a first down coming up. But first, let's pause 10 seconds for station identification. This is Westwood One, your home for Thursday Night Football.
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1: Caleb Johnson will start this second half at running back. Jordan Love will start in the shotgun along the right hash. Ball at the 30-yard line, first down and 10. Motion across from Christian Watson from right to left. The handoff is to Caleb Johnson, gets to the line of scrimmage, falls forward for maybe a yard, but he was tackled immediately by LaKale London, who got in there and just stood up Caleb Johnson. It's second down and 9.
0: Yeah, I mean, it's just frustrating as a play caller offensively when you're trying to stay balanced, when you're wanting the run game to help complement and set up your pass. And every time you dial it up, it's a tackle at the line of scrimmage, maybe for a 1-yard gain. Offensive line just not creating any seams up front.
1: 2.4 yards per carry on the 5 first half rushes. Second and 9 at the 31. It's an empty backfield now. In the shotgun is Love, leaning in on the right hash. Falcons rush 4. Love pumps and throws. It is caught and falling down at the 38-yard line. With the ball in his hands is Jonnu Smith. His first catch of the night, picks up 7, and it'll bring up 3rd and 2 for Green Bay.
0: Yeah, going with the empty formation, just trying to spread this defense out and create some seams, some openings for Jordan Love. But knowing that he's got to get rid of the football as he's only got 5 protectors up front, but trying to use the outnumbering of the defense to their advantage.
1: This has been the Achilles heel all year for these Packers. 3rd down. 1 for 6 tonight on 3rd. Love, quick snap, throws left side. It is caught. It's a 1st down. Up the left sideline is Golden. And Golden out of bounds. Run out near midfield. Divine Diablo was over there to usher him to the sideline, but he scoots for 12 and a 1st down. Just the 2nd conversion of the night for Green Bay on 3rd.
0: Well, they start with Golden in the backfield next to Jordan Love and just kind of throw a quick little out route, and he's a mismatch with Divine Diablo matched up with a speedster wide receiver out on the perimeter. So a really high percentage throw there from Jordan Love, and they get the 1st down they need to keep the chains moving.
1: At midfield now on 1st down and 10, Marshawn Lloyd is the running back. Love under center, motion across from Wiley, the tight end. Play action, Love pass the football, throws over the middle, sitting down in the middle of the defense and making the catch is Christian Watson inside the 30, powers his way through 2 tacklers down to the 28. Watson Bates there to finally bring him down. 22-yard pickup of the Packers now with a little momentum.
0: The recognition of the coverage there from Christian Watson, knowing that he's got zone, and then coming across the middle in a deep dig route, which is an in-breaking route. But he realizes they're playing zone, so instead of running into coverage, he finds the opening in the defense. He just sits down, turns his number back to the quarterback, and Jordan Love hits him for another 1st down.
1: In the pistol now, motioning out is Lloyd to the right of Love, who stands on the left hash in the shotgun. Single receivers to the left and right. High shotgun snap. Love fakes the toss. Pressure comes, throws. Left side incomplete. Wanted Sky Moore, who was crossing at the 15 of the Falcons. Kendall Daniels trying to chase him down. with the pass wide of the intended target, and it's second and 10. Tonight's broadcast is sponsored in part by T-Mobile. It's better over here. 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So just six rushes tonight. They'd only had 39 in the first 2 weeks. This is not a team that's been able to use the rushing attack much. Remember, no Josh Jacobs. Second down and 10 from the 28-yard line. Shotgun snap, Love wants to throw, sets up the screen. Sky Moore with a catch at the 30. Moore to the 25, breaks a tackle inside the 20. And Sky Moore with an excellent run after catch. He didn't have a lot of blocking in front, but he picks up 11 before Bates and Hughes can bring him down.
0: You're having to go with some kind of unconventional formations to create some advantages as there's still a Falcons player down needing some extra attention. But first we saw Matthew Golden line up in the backfield. He picks up a first down. This time they go running back and wide receiver Sky Moore in the backfield, throwing him a screen pass on the left side of the formation and outnumbering the Atlanta defense to get the ball upfield.
1: Injured Falcons players on the far side of the field, and he's surrounded by people. We can't see a number, but while they tend to him, we will take a quick timeout. 12:08 to play third quarter. Falcons with a 17-7 lead over the Packers, but Green Bay is on the move. This is Westwood One's coverage of the National Football League.
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1: 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It was Jesse Bates who was dinged up. He's on the sideline. DeMarco Helms comes in to replace him. First and 10, Green Bay at the 16 of Atlanta. The turn and the give is to Marshawn Lloyd. A little hesitation and then tries to get to the right side. Falcons close the door quickly on Lloyd. Just a 2-yard pickup on the play. Helms just onto the field, and C.J. Henderson combined on the stop, and Jesse Bates right back out there after one play off.
0: Yeah, very fortunate for Atlanta to have him out there. He's like the quarterback of the back end, extremely experienced, smart guy back there, keeps everybody on the same page from a coverage standpoint. I was kind of curious on whether or not LaFleur was going to try to target DeMarco Helms right away when he came onto the field.
1: Second down and 8 from the 14-yard line. Again, Lloyd is the single back. Love under center. Turn and give. Lloyd with a hole over the right side, but he slipped trying to make a cut, and he's down at the 12. Mike Hughes came flying up. He tried to plant Derek, and his feet went out from under him, and it's third and long.
0: Well, he immediately sees Mike Hughes getting off a block out on the perimeter, coming downhill in run support, and he's doing his best to try to get outside of him. Looked like it was probably the inside foot trying to cut. And a lot of times you get late in the evening and the grass gets a little bit softer, and sometimes if you don't have your weight underneath you, that's what can happen.
1: Third down and six from the 12. Empty backfield. Brooks motioning out wide left. Love in the shotgun along the right hash. Looking to his left is J. Michael Sturtevant. Goes out slot left. Shotgun snap. Love sets. Throws. Quick side on the right side. Catch is made. Watson diving down the right sideline. Does he get the first down? He is out of bounds at the 7. And it looks like he is just short by the spot of the first down. So it'll be 4th down and 1. And the offense is going to stay on the field. Mark Redman comes jogging in, the extra tight end.
0: No hesitation here from Green Bay, coming up just about a yard short. They're going to go for it.
1: They'll line it up. Brooks, the single back. Kraft in motion right to left. Two tight ends for Green Bay. Love turns, play fake, bootleg to the right. Love chase, throws across his body into the end zone, incomplete. He threw it across his body trying to find Christian Watson, and he missed everybody. Throws it out of the back of the end zone, and the Packers turn it over on down.
0: I mean, not only does he throw this ball back across the middle late, I mean, it's not even close to Christian Watson. I'm a little puzzled by that fourth down call there.
1: 9:56 to go in the third, and it's still 17-7 Atlanta. 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
1: 10 plays, 63 yards, 5:04 off the clock, and nothing to show for it for the Green Bay Packers.
0: Yeah, I just got a chance to see the replay, too. And, I mean, he's trying to hit Christian Watson over the middle of the end zone, but Xavier Watts from Atlanta is right in his hip pocket. He wasn't even open.
1: So Atlanta takes over 1st and 10 at their own 7, still with a 17-7 lead. Shift into the pistol now. Bijan Robinson, the running back behind Michael Penix. Standing on the left hash, he stomps his left foot, awaiting the shotgun snap. It comes in at his hip. He gives it to Robinson, sweeps the right side, and Robinson all the way out to the 14-yard line. Pickup of 7 on 1st down. Kevin Kugler and Derek Rackley here in the Granger broadcast booth in Green Bay. 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Granger for the ones who get it done. 2nd down and 4 at the 14. 9.5 and counting to play in the third. Atlanta up 17-7, looking for their first win of the season. Branch in motion on 2nd and 4. It's Bijan Robinson again. A little sidestep to find a crease. And now down the sideline at the 30. Hesitation at the 40. And stepped out of bounds. Pushed out by Javon Bullard at the 45. A first best of 31 for Bijan Robinson, one of the most dynamic running backs in the National Football League.
0: Kevin, I think that was Zaire Franklin, who had almost an unimpeded look at Bijan Robinson, and he just absolutely whiffs. The body control of Bijan Robinson to stop, put his left foot in the ground, jump cut, and make one of the better tacklers in the National Football League miss, and to have another explosive run. I'm telling you, he's got to be just maddening to a defense.
1: 17 carries, 148 yards. He'll get a breather as Brian Robinson checks in. Hooper in motion, play action. Penix to throw, floats it down the left sideline. A flag is thrown. He wanted Zachariah Branch, Brandon Cisse, in coverage. An illegal contact, I believe, is going to be the call against Cisse. It'll come with an automatic first down.
2: Illegal contact, defense number two, 5-yard penalty, automatic first down.
0: Definitely looked like there was some contact as Branch was going upfield. And again, such quick feet. A little bit off the line of scrimmage, which is fine. But once he ends up getting up the field, Branch is trying to get rid of him a little bit, create some separation. But just too much contact downfield. And Cisse called for the penalty and automatic first down for Atlanta.
1: Rack, already a win on this drive for Atlanta to bring it from the 7 out to midfield.
0: Yeah, absolutely.
1: First and 10 at midfield. Pit slot left. Penix will go under center now. Brian Robinson is the single running back from midfield. And on first down, it is Robinson. Gets to the left side. Now cuts it back a step to the right. Keeps his balance at the 45 and pushing the pile down near the 42-yard line. Lucas Van Ness, after an 8-yard gain, finally makes the tackle. What a 1-2 punch this is going to be for Atlanta with Bijan Robinson and then Brian Robinson coming into spelling.
0: Well, Javon Bullard right there had a really nice shot. I mean, he was, remember, the defensive back. He ends up coming off the edge, and he gets through contact immediately, has a shot to get Brian Robinson in the backfield. He makes a miss. Could have been a tackle for loss. Instead, he ends up getting upfield.
1: Second down and 2 at the 42. Brian Robinson again to carry. Cuts left with just one step, and he's got the first down to near the 35. Baron Sorrell with the tackle. 6 more on the ground for Robinson. Here comes Bijan Robinson back into the game. At a first down and 10. The 18th first down of the night for Atlanta.
0: Really nice backside vision there from Brian Robinson. Sees everything get washed out and a void created as he's pushing it to the right. He sees on his left-hand side the defense over-pursues. Cuts back, gets upfield for another Falcons first down.
1: 148 for Bijan on the ground, 43 for Brian on the ground, and the Robinsons are getting it done. Bijan Robinson back in now at the 35, a first down. He gets the carry, stops, slipped a little bit, kept his balance, popped up and gains maybe a yard. Looked a little bit like a little mini tornado, spinning left, spinning right, lost his footing. Doesn't get much.
0: Well, Brenton Robinson created some penetration there. Gets into the backfield, and finally somebody gets just enough of Bijan Robinson to slow him down, force him to cut back all the way across the grain. But by that time, the rest of the defense was there to help get him down on the ground.
1: The Rack, one thing the Falcons are doing is bleeding this third quarter down.
0: Absolutely. Cutting down just the math of it, right, Kevin? How many opportunities do the Packers get to touch the football?
1: 6.5 to play in the third quarter, and a second down and 9 from the 34. Pitts in motion wide to the right. Penix gets the shotgun snap. He'll swing it out of the backfield to Bijan Robinson. A little head and shoulder fake and then a stutter step before he goes down. And it's 3 Packers at the 32, a pickup of 3. It's time to fan like a pro. 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
0: You're Tommy Reese here, the offense coordinator for Atlanta. You're trying, obviously you want to get a first down here, Kevin, but you got to get a little bit more real estate. I think we're right at the top end range of Nick Foles' field goal distance here if they're not able to convert here.
1: Third down and 7 at the 32. Robinson, Bijan Robinson to the left of Penix in the gun. Packers show that they're bringing pressure. They back off. Just rush 5. Penix throws. Catch is made on the slant. Drake London at the 20 and down to the 16-yard line. A frozen rope out of the left hand of Michael Penix and a strike for 16 to Drake London to move the chains.
0: Now, having watched tape of the last two games for Atlanta, these are the plays where a quick slant against the right coverage should be a pretty high percentage throw for an NFL quarterback and wide receiver, but it's been extremely difficult. They just didn't have confidence in that route concept, but there, Atlanta kind of just steals from Green Bay in a first down to get them inside the red zone.
1: At the 16-yard line, Bijan Robinson behind Penix, who's in the pistol. Motion across from right to left. The hand is to Robinson. Has a space. A little sidestep at the 11. He's down to the 10. Extra contact yards for Bijan Robinson. And he gets 6 on that first down carry.
0: A little bit of a trap concept where at the snap, it's tight end, short motion, but then he comes and he ends up sealing the backside, and the entire rest of the offensive line is moving to their right. So zone blocking to the right and letting the tight end cut off the backside defender to open up a seam in the run game.
1: Second down and 4. Ball just shy of the 10. Two receivers right, single wide to the left. Penix under center. Robinson behind him. Falcons on the move. They took over inside their own 10. Now Bijan Robinson to the right side, tumbling forward to the 7. He's a yard short of a Falcon first down. What a march, though, this has been, Derek Crackley, from one end to the other, knocking on the door.
0: And, Kevin, you heard Michael Penix say can-can. That's been something that every quarterback in the NFL says. Now, a lot of people might say, well, what tells a quarterback what to do on a can-can? Well, it's different with every play. Sometimes it's where the defensive linemen are lined up, right? They're going away from a certain shade, whether it's a nose tackle or a 3 technique because they're trying to get room.
1: On third and short, the handoff over the left side, a hesitation, and a burst into the end zone. Bijan Robinson with a rushing touchdown to cap another monster drive for the Atlanta Falcons, who lead it 23-7.
0: How about that drive, Kevin? Starting at their own 8-yard line, taking a ton of time off the clock, getting inside the red zone, and they get up to the line of scrimmage quickly. They get the snap off, overload the left side with an extra offensive lineman and Corey Levin lined up in the backfield to the left side. They out-leverage the Packers, and Robinson, Bijan, walks into the end zone.
1: Nick Folk on for the extra point, and that makes it a 24-7 Atlanta lead. Week 3 starting off with a big-time surprise. Atlanta 24, Green Bay 7. 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
1: 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They took 6:16 off the clock, capped by the Brian Robinson 7-yard touchdown run. And the 13 straight home opening win streak is really in jeopardy tonight at Lambeau. Atlanta with 24 unanswered points to open up a 17-point lead.
0: Well, you talked about the rushing success on that drive, how much time they were able to take off the clock. The difference in Atlanta versus Green Bay's running game tonight.
1: Significant as the kickoff's taken at the 1. Sky Moore with room now to the 20, across the 25, and Moore down near the 30-yard line. And that's really been the difference in the game, Rack, the rushing totals for these two teams.
0: 208 yards rushing for the Falcons, and we're 17 for the Green Bay. We talked about that for the Packers coming in. Their inability to run the football, it's proven true again tonight, but they're just getting dominated at the line of scrimmage in the running game.
1: And it was the best rushing defense in the National Football League through 2 games, the Atlanta Falcons. It was what they had hung their hat on in an 0-2 start. Well, they're showing it again tonight, but it's not exactly been a strength of Green Bay's this season. The worst rushing offense in the league. On first down from the 29, Love throws wide of Caleb Johnson out of the backfield, and here are the boos.
0: Well, Za'Darius Smith, who was picked up during training camp for the Atlanta Falcons, he ends up getting some pressure on the left-hand side of the defense right over the right tackle. As we mentioned, two offensive linemen, one being the starting right tackles, out of the lineup. He ends up kind of walking him back into the lap of Jordan Love, kind of forcing that football out of his hands early and inaccurate.
1: Second down and 10 at the 29. Two receivers left, single wide to the right. Shotgun snap comes in, helmet high. Love with pressure immediately. In some trouble. Throws back across the body. It's tipped, and it ends up in the hands of his tight end. He threw it across his body, right hash to left. It's tipped by a Falcon. Caroms into the hands of Tucker Kraft, and he moves it forward to the 34, a 5-yard gain on a ridiculous play.
0: That should have been picked off by Billy Bowman. Should have been.
1: So it's third down and a long 4. Shotgun snap, Love. He'll throw. It is caught, and it's a first down. Going down to get it is J. Michael Sturdivant. His first catch. The rookie from Florida picks up 9 and a first down.
0: It's so desperately needed from this Packers offense. It's just find a way to move the chains. And they survived an extreme disaster on that last play as Jordan Love throws it all the way across the field. Billy Bowman Jr. has his hands on the football. It tips up in the air and right in the hands of Tucker Kraft.
1: So a fresh set of downs with 2:25 and counting to play in the third. Packers down 24-7. Motion across from left to right from Watson. Love under center. Straight drop, play action. Pressure comes. Steps away. Love will throw. It is caught by Caleb Johnson. Breaks the tackle at the 45. Johnson up the right sideline to midfield and out of bounds with a pickup of 10 at the Falcon 47-yard line. First down for Green Bay. Back-to-back first downs, and they're starting to move. 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
0: Able to get the ball into the hands of Caleb Johnson again. Some pressure coming early, and Billy Bowman Jr. tries to go low and misses the tackle.
1: Love's pass deflected, and a diving attempt at the pick is incomplete. Deflected at the line. Harold Perkins coming out of coverage, diving at midfield to try to pull it in, but he couldn't get his hands underneath the football, and it's second down.
0: Jordan Love and this offense have just got to find a way to keep this drive going. They've got to give their defense a little bit of a break, Kevin. Remember, we just talked about the over 6-minute drive. The Packers' defense was on the field that yielded a touchdown. They've got to let them catch their breath so they can come out 100%. And, obviously, Green Bay needs to get some points on the board.
1: Second down and 10 at the 47-yard line. Brooks now the running back to the left of Love. Standing in the shotgun on the right hash. Moving from our left to our right late third quarter. Down 24-7. Shotgun snap, Love. Four-man pressure. Has time. Now the pocket collapsing. Love runs away, and he's tripped up from behind. It'll be a sack for Cameron Thomas back near the 48-yard line. Thomas able to catch him around the ankles, and it's third and long.
0: Thomas, another one of those players that spent some time with Kevin Stefanski of the Cleveland Browns. He continues to work here. He almost gets his hands on Jordan Love initially, but keeps fighting. And as Jordan Love has to keep the football in his hands, he keeps pursuing, and Thomas is able to finally get him down on the ground.
1: Can they cash in on a third and 11? They're 3-for-9 tonight on third. Two receivers plus Kraft to the left of the line. Single wide to the right is Golden. Loving the shotgun. He's got Brooks to his right. Leaning in on his left foot. Helmet high, shotgun snappy, backpedals, pressure up the middle, jumps it past down the right sideline, and no one looking for it. Matthew Golden was covered well by C.J. Henderson. He was running down more towards the right hash, and the ball went more towards the sideline. And you can see folks in the crowd going, where are you throwing that ball?
0: Well, again, Jordan Love is under heat here. He doesn't have the luxury of being able to sit back, step into that throw, and get on the same page. But you're right, Kevin. Matthew Golden didn't even turn back for the football, and running was almost like running a different route than the quarterback was throwing.
1: And Daniel Whelan comes on to

0: double do it.
1: Kevin, those plays right there are generally on the personal protector, right? The fullback, the upback, whichever it's called on the punt team. We always called it the PP or the personal protector. They're the one that is should have their eyes on the play clock. And whatever their cadence is, you got to make sure that you get it completed by, call it, 5 or 4 on the play clock, so the long snapper knows that any time after that, he can go with the ball.
0: Olamide Zaccheaus will inch up towards the 10, awaiting the punt from Whelan. Whelan's punt. Fair catch called for and made at the 8-yard line by Zaccheaus. A 48-yard punt, no return, and the Falcons starting deep in their own end, but with a 24-7 lead. 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
0: 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Falcons are going to start first down and 10 at the 8.
1: Well, that sounds familiar.
0: I believe the last time they had a drive, they started first down and 10 at the 8 and went 92 yards for a touchdown. See what they do here. If they do that again, Derek Rackley, this crowd is not going to be very...
1: No, and there may be people starting to head to the exits if that happens.
0: Single back is Bijan Robinson on first down and 10 at the 8-yard line. Penix will turn and give to Robinson a burst across the 10, and Robinson with a flag down behind the play, pushing the pile out near the 17-yard line, but 9-yard gains likely to be negated with a hold.
11: Holding, offense number 64, half the distance penalty, first down.
0: Ryan Neusel, the center, called for the hold and back it up to the 4.
1: That's going to negate what looked like a really good first down run there from Atlanta, just continuing to find ways to create a hole. But a lot of times they say, well, generally there's a hole because somebody was holding, right? It was illegal. You know, it's interesting, Kevin. They've showed Micah Parsons a lot on the monitor. He's been very dialed in. Even though he can't play, he's almost like acting like another coach on the sidelines for Green Bay.
0: They would love to see him out on the field very soon if he could get out there. First and 14 from the 4 after the penalty. Turn and give to Robinson. Hole on the left side. Robinson across the 10. Twisted down at the 13. But some good breathing room after a 9-yard gain. Edgerrin Cooper on the tackle. And it'll bring up second down and very manageable 5 for the first.
1: Yeah, I mean, just think about that. Like, if you're sitting back at first down and 14, yet you still feel confident to run the football and have that type of production, right? I mean, that's offensive line. Like, got to give them credit. We've talked so much about Bijan Robinson, but the offensive line has done their part to open up some holes for him.
0: That takes us to the end.

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0: 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Alongside Derek Rackley with our entire Westwood One crew, I'm Kevin Kugler. A pleasure to have you with us tonight for Week 3's kickoff. And what a start to Week 3 with the Falcons through three quarters stunning Green Bay 24-7. Now, before you rip the radio out of your car dashboard and throw it out the window, don't forget that the Packers were down 17-7 going into the fourth quarter last week and rallied to beat the Jets in overtime. This is a steeper hill to climb, but they have climbed a hill of similar nature just a week ago. Second and 5 at the 13-yard line. Motion across from right to left is Branch. The handoff is to Bijan Robinson, bouncing off a blocker and then falls forward to the 16. It'll leave him 2 yards short of an Atlanta first down.
7: Well, what's going to happen here if they're going to get back into this game is they're going to have to start slowing down the run game, because what happens is you leave Atlanta in very manageable second and third down situations with their 17-point lead. If you're Tommy Rees, why would you not continue to give it to Bijan Robinson and just play a possession game here, not trying to be conservative, but if you're not sitting back at third and 10, why would you not run it?
0: 4-for-7 tonight on third. They've converted 6 total in the first 2 games. This is a 3rd and 2. Robinson to the right of Penix in the gun. Penix will throw on 3rd and 2. Has time. Throws down the sideline. Wide open at the 40-yard line. It's London on the run to midfield. To the 40. Inside the 30 and caught up to inside the 20 at the 16 by Brandon Cisse, who shoves him out of bounds, saving a touchdown. But on 3rd and 2, they strike for 68 and an Atlanta first down.
7: So my initial thought, Kevin, is that had to have been cover 2 and maybe some kind of a breakdown. But then after I see London run past Cisse, I don't see a safety over the top. So there had to have been some type of breakdown in coverage, because he should not have been that wide open. I don't know who made the mistake, but Michael Penix saw it, connected with London with another explosive play.
0: First down and 10 at the 16 of Green Bay. Hand off Robinson, starts right, goes back a step left, and then just realizing discretion is the better part of valor, dives down at the 17. It's a loss of 1.
7: Kevin, oddly enough, I'm looking down in the crowd, and after that completion to Drake London, unfortunately, there are people already kind of heading for the exits. They just cannot believe what they are seeing in front of them. All of the anticipation for the home opener, the team was away for the first 2 weeks of the season, watching an 0-2 team command this game for the throughout the entire 60 minutes.
0: And Edgerrin Cooper of that Packer defense headed to the locker room. Penix in the shotgun. He's got Brian Robinson to his right, second and 11. Penix to throw, has time. Now the pocket collapses. Penix will run. Toss out to the right side. Brian Robinson with a catch at the 10, but a flag down behind the play. Penix running to his right and a hold.
8: Offense number 71, 10-yard penalty. Second down.
0: That's Juwan Taylor right where Penix ran around that right side. Taylor with a hold.
7: Taylor turning around with some words for the referee. Clearly saying he's disagreeing with this one.
0: Perhaps he turned around, Derek, and said, you know what, you caught me, I agree. That was definitely a hold.
7: As we're seeing the replay, John.
0: It was definitely a hold.
7: He's got his right hand completely full of the jersey of Dennis Sutton, and I'm not quite sure how he's trying to plead his way out of that one.
0: You couldn't read the name of Dennis Sutton. Deny Dennis Sutton. It's the longest name on the field. Penix will swing it. Left side, it's Robinson. Brian Robinson buried at the 29-yard line. Falcons going backwards now. A loss of two on the play, and it'll bring up third and 23. Real people, real questions, real solutions on Investigate TV Plus. 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Drake London tonight, his first 100-yard game of the season. Bijan Robinson, fourth time in his career. He's gone over 150 yards rushing. Third and 23, back at the 29. Three receivers right, single wide left. Motion behind the line from Zachariah Branch. Penix will throw on a slant. It's London with a catch at the 20. Twisting down at the 15-yard line. He put Brandon Cisse on a merry-go-round. And they went around and around all the way to the 14, where he picks up 16 and puts Nick Folk in very good field goal range.
7: Well, I talked a little bit about it. It's just Drake London is so physical that he generally will end up carrying defensive backs along with him. But really good protection up front. Ryan Neusel with the last second redirection to pick up a blitzing linebacker that gives Michael Penix just enough time to get rid of this football and a much, much more manageable field goal attempt here for Nick Folk.
0: 31-yard try right in the middle of the field for Nick Folk. Coming up on 11 to play in this one. Good snap, good hold. The kick by Folk right down the middle. And Atlanta adds three to the lead. It's now 27-7 Falcons with 10:57 to play here in Green Bay. With that field goal, Barbasol will make another donation to Kurt and Brenda Warner's Treasure House, a living community for adults with disabilities. 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Close Shave America, Close Shave Barbasol. 27-7 Atlanta. 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
0: 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Another seven-play, 85-yard drive for Atlanta. Took 4:58 off the clock, capped by the 31-yard field goal. How about the two stars? Bijan Robinson, 169 rush yards. Drake London, 8 catches, 154 receiving yards. Kickoff to Sky Moore. Moore across the 20, twisting around, and then he takes a right cross to the chest and is down at the 24-yard line. Sidney Brown came out of nowhere after he broke a tackle and popped him right in the chest, tumbling backwards, and a first down coming up for Jordan Love and these Packers.
7: It's just amazing how a team that was struggling so badly after the first 2 weeks, and you start to see a little bit of success, and it's contagious for all three phases. Like, the defense is feeding off the offense, and special teams is feeding off of both the units, and then the offense is coming out, picking up first downs. Just a completely different team here in week three.
0: From the 24-yard line on first down, Love to throw. Pressure comes, sets it up, and it goes right through the hands of the screen to Tucker Kraft. Kraft can't pull it in. Went right through his right and left hands, and it's second down and 10. And the crowd showing how disgruntled they are. 7 points tonight, 23 yards rushing, 170 passing, 193 total offense for Green Bay. Second and 10 at the 24. Two receivers left. Golden the single wide to the right. On the right hash. Shotgun snap to Love. Sets to throw over the middle. Dropped by Kraft again at the 29. That is back-to-back drops by Tucker Kraft, and it's third and 10.
7: I mean, and just as I was talking about feeding off of each other in a good way for the Atlanta Falcons, it's almost like things are going the opposite direction for the Packers. Missing tackles on defense, dropping passes on offense, just not able to stack positive plays on top of each other.
0: Third down and 10 at the 24. Love leaning in the shotgun. Falcons rush 5. Love sets, throws left sideline. Jump ball caught by Christian Watson up the left sideline to midfield and into Falcon territory before he's finally yanked down at the 42 of Atlanta by C.J. Henderson. 34-yard pitch and catch, and boy, did Green Bay need that.
7: Maybe the best connection that we've seen out of Green Bay the entire night. Billy Bowman tries to undercut it, get his hands on the football, and he misses, and a first down for the Packers.
0: They hustle up to the line, first and 10 at the Atlanta 42. Love drops, throws off the hands of Golden and nearly deflected into the arms of C.J. Henderson, who got a paw on it and batted it down. Don't miss all the NFL excitement and action next Thursday night on Amazon Prime Video when the Pittsburgh Steelers meet the Cleveland Browns. Of course, you can also hear that game right here on many of these same stations on the Westwood One Sports app or online at westwoodonesports.com. Second down and 10 at the 42. Three receivers, bunch to the right. Love, shotgun snap. Pressure comes. He has to throw off his back foot, and it skips to the right side. Picked up by Sky Moore on a hop, a little shove at the end of the play. No flags down. Crowd booing the shove. They're booing a little bit of everything, and it's third and 10.
7: An official comes in at the last second to have a little words of encouragement maybe for Billy Bowman. Say, hey, that wasn't necessary. Let's not let this get chippy, okay?
0: Please stop. Third and 10 with 10:08 to play. Ball at the 42 of Atlanta. Packers down 27-7. Love along the left hash. He's in the shotgun, leaning forward. The snap comes in, number high. Backside pressure. Love throws right side. Sturdivant comes back to get it, but he's down at the 39-yard line. Ends up being a gain of 3, and it'll bring up fourth down.
7: Yeah, I love having to get rid of that ball quickly. Brandon Dorlis talked about him a little bit. showing some versatility this year. Was an inside defensive tackle last year. They're kind of moving him around that defensive front, lining him up outside now. He's able to get some pressure, and Love has to get rid of that football in just a minimal game.
0: Fourth and seven at the 39 of Atlanta, and down 20 in the fourth. You've got to go. They'll line it up with Love in the shotgun. Three receivers left to the line. Shotgun snap, Love. Falcons rush four over the middle. Catch is made. Sky Moore at the 30 with a first down to the 29. They needed enough to move the chains. They get 10 before Xavier Watts can make the tackle.
7: Nice timing there from Jordan Love, getting that ball into the hands of Sky Moore right when he comes out of his break before the defense has a chance to break it up.
0: Shotgun snap on first down at the 29. Love to the right sideline throws. Catch is made by Watson. 10-yard pickup, give him an extra yard of progress. Inside the 19 to the 18-yard line. First down, a pickup of 11.
7: Deep speed out that time, and I'm sure the crowd here is saying, where has this been the entire game? Really finding some rhythm here in late in the fourth quarter.
0: Under 9 minutes to play. First down and 10 at the 18-yard line of Atlanta. In the red zone of the Packers. Four-man Falcon rush. Love throws. Right sideline. Kraft with a catch, and he's out of bounds at the 15-yard line. A pickup of three on the play. Harold Perkins shoving the tight end out, and it's second and seven. 8:47 to go.
7: No choice but to continue to try to get these plays in pretty quickly here, as Green Bay's got a lot of work to do to get themselves back into this game.
0: And time a major factor. 8:35 and counting, and the Packers taking some time in this huddle. Second down and seven at the 15. Break the huddle, send Golden wide right. Two receivers plus the tight end left. Love's on the right hash, moving from right to left. Gets the shotgun snap. Falcons rush four. Love throws right side. It is caught. Touchdown, Matthew Golden. Across the right side of the end zone and in for six, and the Packers cash in. It's a 27-13 game on the 15-yard strike from Love to Golden.
7: Skinny post on the right-hand side of the formation, and again, I talked about the timing of Jordan Love getting rid of the football on a couple of these throws. This time he's going up against Mike Hughes. Good little hesitation. Ball's actually thrown behind Matthew Golden. Really nice adjustment to be able to reach back, make this play, and not let it get broken up as the Packers get a touchdown here in the fourth quarter.
0: Trey Smack will line up for the extra point. Rookie from Florida pounds this extra point through to make it a 27-14 game. Atlanta with the lead, but still 8:18 to play in Green Bay. Packers trying to mount a comeback. 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
0: 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A 10-play, 76-yard drive all through the air for the Packers. Jordan Love's 20th game in his career with at least two touchdown passes, and the Pack back within 13 at 27-14, still 8:18 to play in the ballgame. And the kickoff deep for Green Bay. It's Brian Robinson from the 4. Robinson up the right sideline to the 15. A stutter step to the 20. Cuts right to the 25. Up the right sideline to the 30. And dives forward near the 33-yard line. First down and 10. Third time in the career of both Bijan Robinson and Drake London that they have had each 150 yards in their respective categories, rushing and or receiving. It's the most by any duo. And as they come back out on the field looking to pad that a little bit, Packers come out without Edgerrin Cooper. We mentioned he was going to the locker room being evaluated for a concussion.
7: And so it looks like Isaiah McDuffie, 58, will be filling into his place alongside Zaire Franklin. And with the injuries kind of mounting, we talked about it earlier in the game, missing two starting offensive linemen, and now they're starting inside linebacker that's really got off to a good start this season.
0: Michael Penix and the Atlanta Falcons will go to work first down and 10 at the 33-yard line. Trying to protect a 27-14 lead with 8:11 to go. Looking for their first win of the season. Bijan Robinson is the running back. London in motion from right to left. The turn and the give to Robinson. Got a block at the 35, and Robinson to the 38-yard line. Picks up 5 on first down as we pause 10 seconds for station identification. 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
0: 222 rushing yards for Atlanta, 22 for Green Bay.
7: Quite the disparity in this game.
0: And the difference in this game. Second down and 5, Atlanta up 27-14. Offset backs in the backfield. Zacchaeus in motion, the handoff Robinson again, and Robinson lowers the pads and burrows to the 41. He picks up 3. It leaves Atlanta with a 3rd and 2, clock running 7:17 and counting to play in the 4th.
7: So here's the decision for Tommy Rees. Do you trust the offensive line and just for the 3rd straight time turn around and hand it off again, see if you can pick up the first down, or do you trust that Michael Penix can put this ball through the air? Would not be surprised if we see another one of those quick slant type plays that we've seen a couple times to Drake London.
0: Last 3rd and 2 we saw it went down the sideline and London picked up a huge gain. 5 for 9 on 3rd down. Robinson the single back. 3rd and 2. This crowd trying to rally the defense. Warner in motion. On 3rd and 2 it's Robinson. Burst up the middle. He's got the first down. There was a crease. He found it and was able to fit through it to get the first. He got 4.
7: Again, such a luxury in a situation where you really want to keep the clock moving that you can feel confident to turn it around, and Bijan Robinson again picks up the first down.
0: So Robinson with 181 yards rushing now, second highest total in his career. He had 195 against the Rams last year. He'll get a breather now as Brian Robinson checks in into the backfield. And the clock continuing to run, closing it on 6 to play. First down and 10 at the 44. Penix in the shotgun. Brian Robinson the carry. Sweeps left side, turns up field, and pushes the pile for 3, maybe 2, to the 47-yard line. Zaire Franklin there to get the stop. But more importantly for the Falcons, Rack, this clock is running. 5:45 to go.
7: Without a doubt. And Jonathan Gannon's having to start to kind of load up the box, knowing that Atlanta's going to try to just run this football and keep the clock moving. But he's got no choice to get everybody down in there to slow down the running game, because every time he looks up, they're picking up 3. They're picking up 6. They're picking up first downs.
0: Last 2 home games, they've allowed 538 yards. Last year against Baltimore, and tonight against the Falcons. 2nd and 8 at the 47. Play action. Penix to throw. Floats it down the right sideline. London with a leaping grab at the 30. Veers left at the 20. Zigzag to the 15. He slips down at the 13-yard line of Green Bay. Williams covers him up. Nixon. He was zigzagging around Keyshawn Nixon and finally down after a 40-yard pickup.
7: Yeah, Kevin, I talked a lot about the physicality of Drake London here. Right at the last second, just uses a little bit, I say, veteran hands, right, to create some separation. Doesn't push off, but uses his hands just a little bit to get away from Keyshawn Nixon, create some separation, goes up and snags that football out of the air, an explosive play once again for the Falcons.
0: And as he got away from Nixon, now more fans are getting away from Lambeau Field, heading to the exits in droves. First down and 10 from the 13. Shotgun snap, handoff, Robinson. Bijan inside the 10, down to the 5, dragging Packers to the 4. It's a pickup of 9. Second down and 1, and the clock will be under 4 minutes by the time they snap it again.
7: Kevin, I don't know if you heard it, but Michael Penix was clapping his hands, and I thought he said, like, give me the ball or snap the ball or something like that. He was trying to beat the play clock.
0: And they just did, and they still pick up 9. They're averaging 6.5 yards per carry tonight.
7: I mean, they're just absolutely putting on a clinic of how you run the football in the NFL.
0: Second down and 1 from the 4. Bijan Robinson in the backfield.
3: He's spiking.
0: Penix with motion from left to right. Gives it off. Robinson a little low he goes to get underneath the pile and move it to the 2. It'll be first and goal from the 2. And more importantly for Atlanta, now the timeouts are going to start to be used by Green Bay. 3:28 to go. I believe Green Bay has taken timeout, and they have. 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There are not 76,955 left in this building right now. They are flooding to the exits with the dominant performance tonight from these Atlanta Falcons. They have not outrushed their opponents by 200 yards or more since 2012. They're going to tonight.
7: Yeah, and it's crazy how the game of football works, how the NFL works. I'm not sure anybody thought that this was in the cards for this matchup with the 0-2 Falcons, the way that they had played the first 2 weeks of the season. But they've come in here and not only been a different team, but they have dominated this game.
0: 194 yards receiving for Drake London, his 12th career 100-yard game. Bijan Robinson, 192 on the ground, 3 shy of tying his career high. First and goal from the 2. Out of the I formation. Motion to give Robinson into the end zone for an Atlanta touchdown. Bijan Robinson for the second time tonight runs it in for 6, and Atlanta leads it 33-14.
7: Falcons go with their heavy package, bringing in the backup center, Corey Levin. Once again, he did that earlier in the game. He lines up as a fullback right in front of Bijan Robinson, but it's the execution up front. Like, it's one thing to have an offensive lineman in the backfield as a fullback. It's another thing for everybody to get jerseys covered up, right? You call it color, cover up color. So for Falcons wearing their whites tonight, making sure that they've got a hat on a hat. They're covering up a green jersey. Everybody's on the same page. Good communication by the offensive line. And Kevin, Bijan Robinson walked into the end zone again.
0: And now Atlanta will go for 2 to try to make it a 35-14 lead, a 21-point advantage. Up by 19. And they'll go for 2 here. Penix will break the huddle. Bijan Robinson behind him as the single back. 3 tight ends on the field. Werner in motion. Penix turns. Play action. Penix will throw back left corner of the end zone. A strike to Chris Blair for 2 and a 35-14 Atlanta lead. There's a break in the action, with the Falcons in control, leading 35-14 with 3:33 left at Lambeau. 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
0: Stay tuned for the post-game show, sponsored by the new movie, Heart of the Beast, a triumphant story of survival and the bond between man and dog, starring Brad Pitt. Get tickets now, only in theaters, September 25th. After this one is over, we'll break down this contest. Plus, we're going to get the chance to talk, I understand, with Bijan Robinson, after a day in which he has the fifth highest rushing total in the history of Atlanta Falcons football. 194 yards. He's one shy of the fourth highest total, which is also him at 195. So look forward to that coming up in just a little bit. 3:33 to go. The kickoff to the goal line. Moving out is Sky Moore around the 25. Got a little bit of a crease, and then it shut down quickly across the 30-yard line. The tackle for Atlanta made by Nick Muse. So a first down and 10, but Jordan Love and the Packers with a hill that's likely too steep to climb, Derek Rackley, and it's a schedule coming up for Green Bay that is not going to do them any favors. They've got to go to a desperate Tampa Bay team after their mini-bye. Divisional matchup with Chicago. Dallas on Sunday Night Football, and they close the month of October in Detroit, a team that has struggled to stop teams but not struggling to move the ball. Love over to the right side, a completion to Jonnu Smith, his second catch of the night. This gets him 9. Packers will hurry up to the line, 2nd and 1. 3:10 to go, down 35-14. Shotgun snap with a four-man rush. A flag is down. Love throws over the middle, and it's incomplete. He wanted Caleb Johnson, Harold Perkins there to tip it away. And the flag down at the 40-yard line.
27: Illegal formation, offense, number 71 was on the end of the line. 5-yard penalty, second down.
0: That's Anthony Belton. We talked about it at the top of the broadcast, both Belton and Burton in a retooled offensive line with two injuries. And it's been that kind of night for Green Bay. Nothing has quite gone right. 2nd and 6 now, back at the 36-yard line. Love gets the shotgun snap, throws to the sideline to Watson, and Watson's out of bounds in the arms of Henderson. About a yard short of the first down at the 41. Pickup of 6. It'll bring up 3rd down. Clock will continue to run. He didn't get out of bounds. Progress stopped inbounds, and it's 3rd and 1. 2:40 to go. Love in the gun once more. Four-man rush from the Falcons. Love throwing over the middle. Catch is made by Watson, and Watson down in Atlanta territory at the 44-yard line, right in the middle of the field where it's first down.
7: maybe have a chance to get another snap off here for the two-minute timeout. Jordan Love trying to get everybody set up and go quickly here.
0: Still two timeouts to use, plus that two-minute warning. Shotgun snap, Love. Love pressured, in trouble, throws, and he spikes it at the feet of his offensive line to avoid the sack. Was there a back in the area? It looks like there was.
27: In the area.
0: Chris Brooks.
27: No intentional grounding. Second down.
0: No intentional grounding. You heard it. I didn't even need to tell you. Sean Smith was right there all over it. He'll be taking over the rest of the way on Westwood One.
7: Yeah, Chris Brooks was kind of helping in that pass protection as things kind of broke down around Jordan Love there, just trying to get rid of that football. Fortunately, he had his running back that was there.
0: Second and 10 at the 44.
10: And 19.
0: Love to throw. Out of the backfield. Tosses to Chris Brooks, and Brooks tackled inbounds at the 40-yard line, and that's going to take us to the two-minute warning here at Lambeau. Our score, Falcons 35, Packers 14. 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
0: I like it here. Atlanta with a 35-14 lead. 2 minutes to play in this one. And for the Falcons, who trying to get their first win of the season, how about Kevin Stefanski? On 3 days or fewer of rest, Kevin Stefanski was a perfect 5-0 in Cleveland. Would be 6-0 overall if he can get this win tonight on short rest.
7: Pretty wild, and one of those kind of stats that you never would really expect,
0: right?
7: But it looks like he is going to continue to keep that record undefeated.
0: Doug Peterson has the record, by the way. You can hear him Monday nights on Westwood One at 7-0. Love hit as he throws, and the wobbler is incomplete at the 30-yard line. Falcons scoop it up just in case they consider it a fumble, but it was ruled an incomplete pass, and it's 4th down and 6 at the 40-yard line.
27: Incomplete for pass.
0: And we're ahead of you that time, Sean.
7: So you're not going to completely let him take over the rest of the game?
0: No, you know I'm selfish that way. So it's 4th and 6, 1:56 to go. And the Packers, with perhaps their last offensive snap of the night. Fourth down and six. From the shotgun, two receivers left, single wide to the right. Love gets the snap, sets, throws, slant, caught, first down. To the 30-yard line and down goes Sturdivant. First down at the 30, a pickup of 10, and the Packers will keep it going. 35 points allowed tonight, by the way, the most in a home opener for Green Bay since 1971. On first down and 10, Love will heave it towards the end zone, and it's intercepted. Xavier Watts couldn't pull it in. He had it in his hands, and as he hit the turf, he couldn't squeeze it. And the second-year man, who had several, five of them last year, couldn't pull in his first as he hit the turf.
7: Wow, and this would have been one of his easiest ones. Now, he jumps up in the air, and as he gets both of his hands on it, he's trying to tuck it away as he falls down, just doesn't do it cleanly, and the ground knocks the football out.
0: Second and 10 at the 30. Love in the pocket, throws, and it skips in front of Caleb Johnson, the intended receiver. Divine Diablo was in the area, and he just threw it right at the feet of his running back, who was well covered.
7: Well, what's interesting is Atlanta is only rushing the front four. They're only rushing their defensive line and still finding a way to really get in the lap of Jordan Love. I mean, again, he kind of chucked that football toward his running back because he was trying not to take a sack.
0: Third down and 10 at the 30. Love, four-man rush again, throws to the sideline, caught by Golden. Defender falls down. Golden inside the 10 and out of bounds. It'll be first and goal for Green Bay. Billy Bowman finally able to catch up to Golden, but a 20-yard pickup and a first up that left sideline.
7: Yeah, it looked like Bowman was the one that slipped down as one of the defenders in coverage there that allowed that space to be created for Golden to make the catch.
0: First down and goal at the 10. Love with a clean pocket, throws over the middle, and it's batted away. Billy Bowman diving across the field at the 5. Got another fingernail on it to deflect it away.
7: It's okay, as long as there's enough to get just enough to get that deflection. He undercuts it, gets his left hand on the football, and a play that could have been a touchdown for Green Bay. He knocks it away.
0: Second and goal at the 10. Shotgun snap, Love. Pressure coming. Love throws and it's intercepted. It's Watts who's got it. And Watts will fall down. Gives himself up at the 20-yard line. Pressure up the gut from Brandon Dorlus. Love with Dorlus in his face. Throws across the middle and Xavier Watts has his first pick to close out the Packers at home.
7: Watts led all NFL rookies in interceptions, as you mentioned last year, Kevin, with 5. He just dropped one in the end zone a few snaps before. That time undercuts it. Brandon Dorlus with a big-time hit on Jordan Love as he's trying to get rid of this football. And how about that unselfish move by Xavier Watts? That was a pick six, Kevin.
0: Yep.
7: There was nobody that was going to end up tackling him, and it would have been, what, a 98-yard pick six, something like that? Instead, he just goes down on the ground and allows the Falcons to secure the win.
0: Probably 97 yards when they initially get into the stats, but instead it'll be the victory formation. The Falcons will take the knee, start the clock running, and it's going to be a celebratory flight back to Atlanta, and it's going to be a long mini bye for Matt LaFleur and the Green Bay Packers as they try to solve what is now a season-long problem with this team trying to get the offense jump-started. The run game without Josh Jacobs has been non-existent, and it's making life rough on everything else in Green Bay.
7: Yeah, it's just they don't have any balance, and so the defense is not respecting a run game, and they know what they're going to do.
0: Kevin Stefanski and Matt LaFleur, a hug at midfield, and the remaining crowd at Lambeau that is not dressed in black and red, cascading boos upon the Packers as they leave losers for the first time in 14 consecutive home openers. Their streak ends with a 35-14 loss tonight at the hands of the Atlanta Falcons, who have their first win of the season.
7: Not many people expected this type of a performance for the Atlanta Falcons. Yes, I think most people knew that Michael Penix Jr. was going to make his first start of the year, but not knowing that it was going to go in this fashion, especially after a first drive interception, Atlanta responds to outscore Green Bay 35-14 to get their first win of the year.
0: 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All right, Derek, who's your player of the game?
7: Yeah, let's go with Bijan Robinson. We talked about him so many times tonight. 29 carries, 194 yards, just a yard from his career high. 2 touchdowns on the ground, also added a couple of receptions for 19 yards. Ho-hum, another game for Bijan Robinson, over 200 yards of offense. Again, we talked about him, one of the most electric playmakers in the National Football League, and he continues to do it on a night that Atlanta desperately needed not only him, but also Michael Penix, but he had an outstanding performance in this game.
0: Well, Derek Rackley, when you look at the addition of Michael Penix to that quarterback spot, a guy who could make some capable throws when needed tonight, it really brought back the threat of a passing game, and it made Atlanta multidimensional, something that we talked about Green Bay has struggled to do. They can't be multidimensional without Josh Jacobs in this run game working. And so all of a sudden, here come the Atlanta Falcons looking very different than they did the first 2 weeks in their losses to the Steelers and that pounding that they took last week at the hands of the Panthers.
7: Well, they got the easy ones, and what I would say is easy tonight was not easy the first couple of weeks. The slants, the screen passes, those became an adventure the last couple of weeks. But then tonight, Michael Penix allowed them to get the explosiveness. How many plays did we see downfield to Drake London, getting him involved in the passing game? As Drake London had a huge night, 194 yards receiving. 194 was a common number tonight, both Robinson rushing and London receiving, but getting him back involved in this game plan was vitally important for Atlanta.
0: Well, what a night it was for Bijan Robinson, who ends up 1 yard shy of his career high. Still a pretty good night. 194 yards rushing, and he joins us now on the field. Congratulations, Kevin Kugler and Derek Rackley up here in the booth. When did you know this group was going to have it going like you did offensively tonight?
9: Yeah, how you guys doing? Man, first off, you know, God is good. Just for getting us out healthy, getting us out safe, just playing for him. You know, everything that we do is for his glory, but, you know, it's just something that we talked about all week, like, we have to put the ball, you know, in the end zone. One, we have to get in the red zone, and we have to just run the football at a very high level. And then, you know, with Mike coming back, you know, he opens up the field when he passes the football. So just playing that complimentary ball on offense, like, that was the whole goal this whole week. But, you know, we got to keep going for every single week that we step on the field.
7: Bijan, kind of take us in the heads of an NFL player. You guys come off a lopsided loss just on Sunday, the Carolina Panthers. You start the season 0-2. But how did the work week go on a short week for you guys to turn things around and have this type of performance on the road for the Green Bay Packers home opener?
9: Yeah, for us, like, that loss last week really stung. You know, it didn't feel good at all. So this whole week, like, we knew it was going to be a short week, but we understood that we have to get back on track and we have to, you know, make this game something that we want to appreciate and something that we got to, you know, come out here and play physical with. But for us, like, it was a good sign. But we can't let this game get to us at all. Like, we have to understand that this is just one game. We have another game next week. So, you know, we got to flush this one and keep moving on.
7: Bijan, talk to us a little bit about your quarterback, Michael Penix Jr., getting his first start of the season and the boost that he ended up providing to your offense tonight.
9: It was huge, man. Like, you know, with that first pick, like, the thing about Mike, it just reminded me of the Washington game a couple years ago. You know, he threw a pick on the first drive, and then, you know, he just started balling out after that. So it was the same thing. Like, he knows how to flush it quick. He's a professional, and we all are backing him. We're all right around him, so it was good to see it.
0: What's the mood like on this flight back to Atlanta tonight after getting the rough start behind you, now 1-2 with a really good performance?
9: Yeah, I'm going to be asleep.
0: You've earned that sleep, man. 29 carries, 194 yards. You've earned it.
9: I appreciate it, yeah. But, you know, it's a blessing that my body feels great, man. And, you know, it's now we got to get back home, get healthy, and get ready for the next game.
0: We appreciate you. Congratulations on a tremendous night and a great win.
9: Yeah, thank you.
0: Thanks, partner.
9: See ya.
0: Bijan Robinson, what a night he had. He had the Falcons' only touchdown of the season coming in. 29 carries, 194 yards. I'm going to be asleep, and I had 29 fewer carries than he did today.
7: For all the people thinking that they're going to be partying and doing this, that, and the other, Bijan Robinson told you what's about to go down.
0: Exactly.
7: I'll be asleep.
0: About to go down. The seat in recline. Good night. 35-14, the final. Falcons get the win over the Packers. When we return, Scott Ramry joins us from our Westwood One studios. 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
1: From our Westwood One studios, following Monday night, or Thursday night football, I should say, in Green Bay at Lambeau Field. And this was an Atlanta Falcons team that had gone seven quarters without scoring a touchdown. The Packers coming off an overtime win that they came from behind and won in the Meadowlands against the New York Jets, trying to get their offense going at home, a place where they had won 13 straight home openers. Well, tonight's home opener, this was not the game I don't think that everybody was expecting. Started out with Michael Penix Jr. making his first appearance of the year, throwing an interception on his first drive. But Green Bay was unable to do anything with that interception. They netted just a yard and punted it away. When they got it back again for their second possession, the Packers were at their own 13-yard line. But Jordan Love got things started, finding Matthew Golden for a 45-yard completion up the right side, and that seemed to jumpstart the Packers' offense. As they got close at the end of a 9-play drive, Love was looking for a pretty familiar target in the end zone.
30: Ninth play of the drive coming up so far, 83 yards on this drive, and it's first and goal at the four. Lloyd is the single back. And on first down, play action. Love rolls, throws, back in the end zone, caught, touchdown, Christian Watson! And the first Lambeau leap of 2026 as the Packers spring out in front, 6-0.
1: For Green Bay fans, seemed like all was right with the world. 10 minutes into the ball game, the extra point from Trey Smack was good, and it was a 7-0 Green Bay lead. If you thought they were going to run away and hide at this point, then you turned out to be wrong, because one of the things the Atlanta Falcons did tonight was show an incredibly balanced offense that enabled them to gain 7.5 yards per offensive play. That was on display on the next drive for Atlanta as they took over at their own 15-yard line. Bijan Robinson broke off a 55-yard run, and that put them in business late in the first quarter for Bijan to finish the job himself.
30: He has the only Falcons touchdown of the year on a catch. Second and goal from the three for Atlanta. Zacchaeus in motion from right to left. The hand is to Robinson. Stops, starts, bursts into the end zone over the left side for the touchdown. Patience, and then the explosion to get the Falcons on the board, an extra point away from tying it up.
1: That patience and explosion is the way he ran the ball all night. Folk hit the extra point, game tied at 7. Atlanta took the lead in the second quarter with under 5 minutes to go till halftime on a Nick Folk 44-yard field goal, but they weren't done scoring for the first half. because late in the first half, they got the football back in their own territory and marched eight plays downfield. And as we approached 1 minute to go in the first half of play, Michael Penix Jr. was thinking end zone again.
30: Third and goal at the Packer 5. London and Pitts are both out to the right of the line. Single to the left is Jahan Dotson. Robinson in motion out of the backfield. Shotgun snap, Penix throws for the end zone. It is caught. It's a touchdown. It's Austin Hooper. The tight end through all kinds of traffic on the left side of the end zone. Squeezes it for six and a 16-7 Atlanta lead.
1: It was 17-7 at halftime, but Green Bay came roaring out of the locker room with a long drive to begin the second half, trying to get back into what was a 10-point game at this point. The drive, however, stalled. They went for it on fourth down rather than taking a field goal and were turned away, turning the ball back to Atlanta at the Atlanta 8-yard line. That was a change in momentum of the game that held pretty much straight on through because the Falcons did something with that drive. Another big Bijan Robinson run of more than 30 yards got them going. It was a 10-play march that took over 6 minutes off the clock. And when they got close inside the 10-yard line, it was the other Robinson who paid it off.
30: On third and short, the handoff over the left side, a hesitation, and a burst into the end zone. Brian Robinson with a rushing touchdown to cap another monster drive for the Atlanta Falcons, who lead it 23-7.
1: Really stunned.

0: late third quarter with the extra point. Green Bay was down 17. They were down 20 early in the fourth quarter after Nick Folk capped off a 79-yard drive with a 31-yard field goal. Now, Green Bay did get a score to get close, a 10-play, 76-yard march, and Matthew Golden making a nice catch on a ball thrown behind him for a 15-yard touchdown. Golden had 100 yards on the night himself. Green Bay back to within 27-14 at this point. A two-score game with still 8:18 left to go. Packers defense had to figure out a way to hold, but they could not. Atlanta went right through them once again on an 8-play, 67-yard march. And the star of the show for the Falcons tonight had a chance to pay it off with the United Airlines highlight of the game.
1: First and goal from the two. Out of the I formation. Motion to give Robinson into the end zone for an Atlanta touchdown. Bijan Robinson for the second time tonight. Runs it in for six, and Atlanta leads it 33-14.
0: That is the highlight of the game, sponsored by United Airlines. 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Robinson, 29 carries for 194 yards and two scores. Drake London had 194 yards receiving. In all, Atlanta with 498 yards of total offense. And they lay a hurting on the Green Bay Packers, breaking their 13-year season-opening home win streak. Beat Green Bay tonight by a final of 35-14. Up next, we're going to head back to the field for some final thoughts. This is Westwood One's coverage of the National Football League.
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0: Welcome back to the Thursday Night Football postgame show. Scott Graham in our studios. The Atlanta Falcons 35-14 winners in Green Bay against the Packers tonight. That's where we're headed back to right now. Lambeau Field, the two men who called the action, Kevin Kugler and Derek Rackley. And guys, not only did Atlanta probably blow up a whole bunch of survivor pools tonight, but they dominated this football game.
1: They really did, and even more so when you consider Green Bay jumped out to the 7-0 lead, and at the end of it we're saying Green Bay was dominated in this game, and the Falcons have changed the entire narrative of their season in one night with a 35-14 win over the Green Bay Packers. Let's check the final stats, sponsored by Chumba Casino, your online casino for plays, spins, and a chance to score. 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Some of the numbers are just startling. How about London? 9 catches, 194 yards. Penix tonight, just an outstanding performance and a real good bounce back after the interception on the opening drive. Throws for 256 and a score. And, of course, Bijan Robinson, 194 yards rushing.

0: and two scores. Couple of catches for 19 yards to add on. And meanwhile, you've got Jordan Love, who threw for 312 and two touchdowns with a pick. But the reason he threw for 312 is this team could not run the football at all. You have the leading rusher, four carries for Lloyd for 11 yards.
1: Ouch.
0: Golden, five catches for 100 yards tonight, or six catches for 100 yards and a touchdown. But it was a very disappointing night all the way around for an offense in Green Bay that clearly is missing Josh Jacobs from the rushing attack. Clearly missing a rushing attack. They had two offensive linemen down, so the offensive line was not great. Protection-wise, Love was in trouble all night long. The run game never got going. There are a lot more questions than answers that come out of this game for the Green Bay Packers tonight.
2: Well, and not knowing the status moving forward, Josh Jacobs, it's not like this team is saying, oh, yeah, he's going to be back next week or he'll be back the week after. It's still completely up in the air. And waiting on him to come back to save your offense, that's also a dangerous proposition situation to be in, because what happens if he comes back and the run game's better, but it still doesn't end up saving the team? So, yes, they're very one-dimensional because they don't have a run game that defenses really have to respect right now, and that's what's hurting because everything is falling on the shoulders and, quite frankly, the right arm of Jordan Love.
0: Meanwhile, for the Atlanta Falcons tonight, Penix returns with his left shoulder and his left arm and his intact ACL, and the quarterback play, which had been the major story of the first two losses of the season for the Atlanta Falcons, now becomes a positive story for Atlanta. Good quarterback play. Penix does the job. Gets the ball to London, gets the ball to Robinson, who has a big night. And all of a sudden, the narrative for Atlanta is, oh, wait a minute, this Atlanta Falcons team's a little more dangerous than we thought they might be.
2: This organization, this team, was really hoping that he would come in and, you know, not necessarily be the savior, because we talked about the playmakers, right? He had really good, talented guys around him in Robinson in London, that if you can just get those guys the ball, let them do what they do. And I think that's what Michael Penix did. Yes, he made the mistake with the interception on the very first drive, but he didn't let it affect the performance of the rest of the game. And he was able to hit some of the throws that Cooper Rush was not able to the first couple games of the season. And this is what Atlanta is capable with if you can get these two guys the ball. We didn't even really talk too much about Kyle Pitts. He can be a matchup nightmare as well, along with some of the other guys that they brought in. Zachariah Branch, third-round pick out of Georgia. He's somebody that at some point could end up being a really big difference maker in the game. So you get steady quarterback play, a guy that can make some plays downfield, really can push the ball downfield. That's the reason why London had such a great night. And this is what can happen with the Atlanta Falcons.
0: 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Who do you like?
2: I'm going to go with C.J. Henderson. Remember, we talked about A.J. Terrell getting hurt and him not being out there as a starter. Now, C.J. Henderson has started a lot of games. I believe 34, 35 career starts. But when you come in taking over for A.J. Terrell, you got kind of big shoes to fill. He ends up leading the team with eight tackles, but he has three passes defensed. And, Kevin, how many? I believe at least two of those were shots downfield.
0: Yep.
2: One of them very close to the end zone for Matthew Golden that he ended up knocking away. Three passes defensed for C.J. Henderson.
0: All right, so a very good night for C.J. Henderson and a really good night all around for the Atlanta Falcons, who are now 1-2. Packers fall to 1-2 on the season. 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
2: Essentially the last offensive drive for the Falcons. Remember, Green Bay had just scored a touchdown. They cut the lead to 27-14, and maybe they had a chance if they get a three and out, get the football back. You never know what happens. But instead, Atlanta puts together an 8-play, 67-yard drive, taking 4 minutes and 45 seconds off the clock, capped off by Bijan Robinson's second rushing touchdown, and then the ensuing two-point conversion put them back up 35-14, which ended up being our final score.
0: And that was all the margin that the Falcons needed and some, as they get done with a 35-14 win. For Atlanta, you look ahead. They've got Monday Night Football coming up against the Saints on the road in New Orleans. Back home for Sunday Night Football against Baltimore, a date with Chicago, and a date with San Francisco. It's not an easy schedule for the Atlanta Falcons, but they're going to feel a little bit better going into that divisional game in New Orleans with a win under their belt and a little extra time to prepare for the Saints.
2: Well, Atlanta only got three primetime matchups for the season, and they all ended up being back-to-back-to-back. This game, the Monday night matchup against the Saints, and then Sunday night football against the Ravens. The Saints game is always a battle because it's a bitter division rivalry game, and that game is going to be on a road and again in front of a national audience. And then how about the juiciness of that Ravens matchup? How about running back versus running back? Not to mention Lamar Jackson, Michael Penix Jr., but Derrick Henry and Bijan Robinson on the same field. So there's some chance for some fireworks in both of those next primetime matchups.
0: And for the Green Bay Packers, after the mini bye, they go to Tampa Bay, and we all know what the Bucs have been going through this season. 0-2 start. They're going to be hungry. Chicago, Dallas both coming to Lambeau before they close out the month of October with the Lions in Detroit. Talk about not an easy slate. And the problem for Green Bay is potent offense is all that they face over the next month.
2: Teams that can score some points if they're hitting on all cylinders. Specifically, I look at Cowboys and Lions. Like those two teams, when they are rolling the way that they're capable of, they can put 30-plus on the board. And so you're thinking about a Packers offense. Again, we don't know the status of Josh Jacobs, but likely if they don't have any balance and they got to get into a shootout, that's not necessarily a recipe that they want to dial into.
0: Well, what a night for the Atlanta Falcons. They stunned the Packers at Lambeau 35-14. Right now, let's send it back to Scott Graham in our Westwood One studio. Scott?
1: All right, thanks very much, guys. We still have more to come because there are a couple other primetime games on the schedule here in Week 3 that are big ones. We're going to take a look at those when we come back. You're listening to Thursday Night Football on Westwood One.
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2: 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Falcons, a big win in Green Bay tonight, 35-14 over the Packers. As I said, we still have some more primetime ball coming your way here in Week 3 and a couple of really good matchups. First off, Sunday Night Football, the L.A. Rams taking on the Denver Broncos, two teams that were in conference championship games last year and two teams that came out on the wrong side. But two teams that bounced back from 20-plus point losses in Week 1. Part of the reason why was Devontae Adams, who put up 195 yards and two touchdowns against the New York Giants. Now he's got to deal with Patrick Surtain, probably picking him up because Puka Nacua might very well still be out of this game. So right now, what is Devontae Adams thinking about that matchup?
3: Pat is, you know, probably one of the best DBs in the league. And, you know, before coming into and playing with Trent this year, I was saying he was the best. And, I just it's my guy and I see him every day. So and that's no slight at Pat. I've had a chance to play against Pat quite a few times now and love his game, respect it. You know, he's got some length, speed, and a lot of stuff you can't teach at that position. And I got a lot of respect for a lot of guys, but he's definitely up there as far as one of the ones I have the most respect for.
2: 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All the scores and highlights from week number 3. Then it's Monday Night Football, a big game in the NFC with the Philadelphia Eagles taking on the Chicago Bears. Eagles come in at 2-0. The Bears ended up losing Caleb Williams to injury last week. Still lots of questions swirling about whether he would be ready to go in this ball game. His backup, Tyson Bagent, is also in the concussion protocol. This could be a Case Keenum game by the time we get to Monday. Now, for those who would look at that as a problem, Ben Johnson, the head coach of the Bears, sees it another way.
4: It's opportunity is the way I see it. I think our guys see it as that as well. One of those things that everyone outside of the building, I'm sure, is writing us off and telling us it can't be done, and we really relish that. And so guys will step up to the plate, guys that maybe we don't anticipate or expect, high expectations for where this year can go for us. And so we're going to continue to get better. We're going to race to improve. Nothing's changed. It's still the month of September in that regard. There's plenty of things we need to clean up from last week. So that's really all we're concerned about right now.
2: 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Our coverage starts at 7 p.m. Eastern time on Monday night with Jamie Erdahl and Super Bowl winning head coach Doug Peterson. Join us for that. This has been the Thursday Night Football postgame show on Westwood One, sponsored by the new movie Heart of the Beast, a triumphant story of survival and the bond between man and dog, starring Brad Pitt. 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We're going to wrap things up when we return. Once again, our final score, Atlanta 35, Green Bay 14. 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
2: 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Production assistance from Nate LaRisha, our statistician Tom Hecker, our spotter John Stangler, stadium engineer Dan Robotham, coordinating producers Brian Finkelstein and Aaron Cummins, executive producer Mike Eby, and the senior vice president of sports for Cumulus Media and Westwood One is Bruce Gilbert. 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Ryan Radke and Mike Golic have all the excitement from the Mile High City. I'll kick off the broadcast at 7:30 p.m. Eastern Time with NFL Sunday. 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Once again, our final score tonight from Green Bay in a dominant performance for their first win of the year. The Atlanta Falcons knock off the Packers 35-14. Now, for Kevin Kugler and Derek Rackley, I'm Scott Graham. Thanks for joining us. 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

0: is Westwood One Sports Night. Here's Josh Graham.
1: Final score at Lambeau Field. Falcons 35. Packers 14. Just as we all expected. Is it time to press the panic button among the cheeseheads? Is it time to panic in Green Bay? 310-840-4910 if you want in. Last week, we were in a similar spot watching an NFC North team lose. And we encouraged you on this show, those in Michigan, to stay away from the ledge, thinking that last week's result, much more about the Bills breaking in their new barn than it was Detroit. Don't overreact to that. But we're doing the exact opposite as it relates to their NFC North rivals tonight. The Green Bay Packers have settled for mediocrity. And tonight is what happens when you do that in the NFL. Mediocrity quickly can turn to being inept and to being ugly. That's what tonight's loss against the Atlanta Falcons was. They've played three games. Haven't looked good in any of them. The week one loss, downright embarrassing in Minnesota. Kyler Murray spotted Green Bay a pick on the first series. Then he exited the game with the concussion in the second possession. Yet, the Packers still managed to spoil a double-digit second-half lead and lose by three scores. They are fortunate. They are fortunate that they didn't start 0-2. During the monsoon that we saw in New Jersey on Sunday, the Packers trailed the Jets by 10 in the fourth quarter. They eked it out in overtime. But you might say, well, Josh, they're away from home. Now they go back to the friendly setting that is Lambeau Field, and they're playing a team that just lost 34-3 to the Carolina Panthers. All's going to be well. Tonight was not that. It could have been. Maybe it should have been a bloodbath. Michael Penix throws a pick on the first series of the game, kind of like the Minnesota game all over again, and you're getting drilled. You lose by 21 points, three touchdowns at home. This game completely turned when it was 7-0, second down and one play, Penix gets called for intentional grounding. It's 3rd and 11, and Green Bay has a play perfectly defended. They only rush 3, drop 8, and it's roughing the passer that bails them out. Next play, 55-yard run for Bijan Robinson. They get into the end zone. That sparks what ended up being 28 unanswered points for the Atlanta Falcons. An absolute disaster for Green Bay. Atlanta, that did not enter the red zone the first 2 weeks. 256 yards passing, 242 yards rushing. 242 yards rushing. Meanwhile, the Green Bay Packers rushed for a grand total of 17 yards. Yours truly, if you're just getting to know me, know that not really in the business of calling for coaches to be fired. It's not something that we do all that often. It's not something we do lightly. But Matt LaFleur was an exception back in January. And we said it then. He should have been gone. Green Bay should have moved on from Matt LaFleur then, because what we were looking at was an organization that should not settle for mediocrity doing just that. What's the definition of mediocrity? Finishing no better than 7th in the NFC standings the last 3 years. Losing in the wild card round the last 2 seasons. It was obvious what needed to happen given how Green Bay lost to their arch rivals, the Bears, in that wild card game. It was coaching malpractice in the second half. A masterclass of how to choke away a game and manage it poorly by Matt LaFleur. And it happened against your fiercest rival. The standard should be higher for this organization, especially if you believe you have a franchise quarterback like a ton of people do with Jordan Love. Namely, it's the nerds who love Jordan Love's advanced stats and whatever. But if you believe that, then your standard should be higher than what had been put forth. But instead of firing Matt LaFleur, they gave him a multi-year extension in the offseason. It's kind of like Tampa deciding to pay Baker Mayfield after he had a mediocre season last year. And the arguments are always the same. Oh, you're playing with fire. Oh, the unknown. Who are you going to get that's a better coach than Matt LaFleur? Who are you going to get that's a better quarterback than Baker Mayfield? Oh, my goodness. So you give him the extension. And now, in both instances, you're trapped. You're paying Baker. You're committed to Baker. You're paying Matt LaFleur. You're committed to Matt LaFleur. This offense around Jordan Love, it is a mess right now. Three different offensive line combos the last few weeks. Your best receiver has been Christian Watson, even though Matt Golden had a few nice plays tonight. Your top running back is Marshawn Lloyd because of the whole Josh Jacobs fiasco. Defensively, the run defense, just a disaster area, as we noted, and we still don't know when Micah Parsons is going to return. And if that's not enough reason to feel down on the Green Bay Packers, they might be in the toughest division in the NFL top to bottom. It's not a significant injury with Caleb Williams. And the Minnesota Vikings are 2-0 and have a head-to-head win against you. And the Detroit Lions were preseason favorites to win that division sitting at 1-1. And here you are, perhaps the worst team in the division. So we sound the alarm bells. We hit the red alarm, red alert, whatever. It is mediocrity being accepted in Green Bay, and this is what the result of that is. Falcons 35, Packers 14. So we're asking a number of questions tonight. Is it time to press the button in Green Bay? The button being the panic button. 310-840-4910. We're also asking from the Falcons side of things. Well, what are their chances in the NFC South now? Because it's the opposite of the NFC North. When Tampa starts 0-2, they were the favorites to win that division in the preseason. Haven't won yet. 0-2 start just like the Falcons and both the Carolina Panthers and the New Orleans Saints. The Saints are one play away from being 0-2. The Carolina Panthers, they allowed 59 points in their opener to the Chicago Bears. So what are the Falcons' chances? 310-840-4910. Another fun topic we're talking about, Jalen Brunson is hosting Saturday Night Live on Saturday. So we've been fielding tonight on social media, on the YouTube chat. Westwood One Sports Night is where you can watch the show in addition to listening to it. We encourage you to subscribe to the channel there. 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It helps us a great deal. And make sure to ring the notifications bell. That will tell you whenever we go live. 310-840-4910. We're fielding suggestions what the next athlete should be to host SNL. Because believe it or not, it's kind of nuts. There's only been two athletes this decade to host Saturday Night Live. 127 episodes, and it's J.J. Watt, February 2020, Travis Kelce predating Taylor Swift in 2023. 310-840-4910. So, handful of topics for you to select between on the sports menu tonight. Westwood One Sports Night, Josh Graham here with you. We're going to hear from Bijan Robinson in just a bit. From Lambeau Field, our Westwood One team out there, of course, calling Falcons, Packers. Let's go to Mr. Positive, who wants in. Mr. Positive, what topic are you wanting to address?
2: Josh, baby, boom, shakalaka. Hey, and my birthday was fantastic.
1: Oh, happy birthday.
2: Linnell Willingham sang to me, my buddy Chris Cuomo, and Pat Boyle gave me a shout out last night with a birthday love. I got to tell you, it was pretty awesome. I'm exhausted from yesterday. But real quick, you're right about LaFleur, number one for the Green Bay Packers. But the athlete that I think should do it, and you see him in commercials, and you have to recognize, when you see athletes in commercials, that means they have a Q rating. That means their personality is accepted by America. And right now, you can see him. You know who it is? Josh Patrick Elvis Allen is somebody that should be on SNL.
1: Got to win the Super Bowl, though, man.
2: Personality.
1: Got to win.
2: Pardon?
1: Got to win the Super Bowl, man. Got to do that first.
2: Well, okay, okay. Well, it's a great qualification, but I think he will, and you know that I'm rooting for him.
1: Hey, I love it.
2: Thanks for taking my call, Josh.
1: Thank you, Mr. Positive. Happy belated birthday. Good to hear from you. Yeah. I feel that way about any of the star quarterbacks that haven't broken through yet. Joe Burrow, Lamar Jackson, Josh Allen, yeah. If you win the Super Bowl, you could do that. Some might say, though, well, if J.J. Watt can host, why not Josh Allen? Here's the question. What if it was a twin billing of Josh Allen and Haley Steinfeld? You get both of them together. Just something to think about. You know that she'd probably be featured in it some way, shape, or form. Let's go to Lambeau Field, where our crew, Kevin Kugler, Derek Rackley, had a chance to catch up with Bijan Robinson. The numbers, ho-hum, 29 carries, 194 yards, two touchdowns, and then a couple of catches for about 20 yards as well. No big deal. Here was Bijan Robinson a short while ago.
3: Well, what a night it was for Bijan Robinson, who ends up 1 yard shy of his career high. Still a pretty good night. 194 yards rushing, and he joins us now on the field. Congratulations, Kevin Kugler and Derek Rackley up here in the booth. When did you know this group was going to have it going like you did offensively tonight?
4: Yeah, how you guys doing? Man, first off, you know, God is good. Just for getting us out healthy, getting us out safe, just playing for him. You know, everything that we do is for his glory, but you know, it's just something that we talked about all week. Like, we have to put the ball, you know, in the end zone. One, we have to get in the red zone, and we have to just run the football at a very high level. And then, you know, with Mike coming back, you know, he opens up the field when he passes the football. So just playing that complimentary ball on offense, like, that was the whole goal this whole week. But, you know, we got to keep going for every single week that we step on the field.
5: Bijan, kind of take us in the heads of an NFL player. You guys come off a lopsided loss just on Sunday, the Carolina Panthers. You start the season 0-2. But how did the work week go on a short week for you guys to turn things around and have this type of performance on the road for the Green Bay Packers home opener?
4: Yeah, for us, like, that loss last week really stung. You know, it didn't feel good at all. So this whole week, like, we knew it was going to be a short week, but we understood that we have to get back on track and we have to, you know, make this game something that we want to appreciate and something that we got to, you know, come out here and play physical with. But for us, like, it was a good sign. But we can't let this game get to us at all. Like, we have to understand that this is just one game. We have another game next week. So, you know, we got to flush this one and keep moving on.
5: Bijan, talk to us a little bit about your quarterback, Michael Penix Jr., getting his first start of the season and the boost that he ended up providing to your offense tonight.
4: It was huge, man. Like, you know, with that first pick, like, the thing about Mike, it just reminded me of the Washington game a couple years ago. You know, he threw a pick on the first drive, and then, you know, he just started balling out after that. So it was the same thing. Like, he knows how to flush it quick. He's a professional, and we all are backing him. We're all right around him, so it was good to see it.
3: What's the mood like on this flight back to Atlanta tonight after getting the rough start behind you and now 1-2 with a really good performance?
4: Yeah, I'm going to be asleep.
3: You've earned that sleep, man. 29 carries, 194 yards. You've earned it.
4: I appreciate it, yeah. But, you know, it's a blessing that my body feels great, man. And, you know, it's now we got to get back home, get healthy, and get ready for the next game.
3: We appreciate you. Congratulations on a tremendous night and a great win.
4: Yeah, thank you.
1: Bijan Robinson with our crew after the Falcons' 35-14 win over the Green Bay Packers. 310-840-4910 if you want in on any of our subjects. Coming up, why Falcons-Packers? Was it the only thing we saw in prime tonight that very well might be a dud? Keep it here on Westwood One Sports Night. 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

0: funny thing has happened. We're trained in this business to simply drive the NFL into the ground. A game ends. You need to get the phone callers hot on Packers, Falcons, even though the game was an absolute dud. So we did the things. Hey, is it time to panic? Which we think it is for Green Bay. Do the Falcons have a shot in the NFC South? We think that. We ask those questions. And then just sheepishly at the end, we throw in there, oh, by the way, Jalen Brunson's hosting Saturday Night Live. Who's the next athlete you think should get that invite? And that's the one that we're getting all the reaction to on Westwood One Sports Nights YouTube channel. The phone lines, heard from Mr. Positive. Now let's go to Matt in Houston, 310-840-4910. So B-Dot says Anthony Edwards would be a good fit. My pick was Caitlin Clark is probably next up in line. We have Mr. Positive who said Josh Allen. Matt in Houston, who do you think would be a good fit for the show?
1: I think Jameis Winston would be the best host on Saturday Night Live. Now, I know he's not a starting quarterback. He might be starting now because of an injury.
0: Well, where is he starting? Where is he starting, Matt? Where is he starting?
1: In New York.
0: Oh! Uh-huh!
1: I think it's absolutely perfect. He is absolutely hilarious. We all know that. J.J. Watt was really good. He surprised me. Kelsey was terrible, no offense, but he was not very funny. But I think Jameis Winston would be the best. Name someone better in the sports world who would be funnier than Jameis Winston on Saturday Night Live.
0: Great nominee. Thank you for the call. In terms of sheer funniness, Blake Griffin is legit funny and would be a good fit for it. Jameis Winston. How much? This is the question, Denton. How much does Jameis Winston have to do in a Giants uniform to give SNL an excuse to invite him on the show?
2: I think Jameis is one of the very rare athletes where he doesn't have to do anything in the uniform. I think as soon as he retires and gets on television regularly, like imagine if he works for NBC. That is already, obviously, SNL is on NBC, so then you are part of the brand, and then they can utilize him to promote the coming of football season, Football Night in America, whatever.
0: Look at you. Programmer head. Denton Day. Good at what he does. 310-840-4910 if you want in. So Falcons, Packers, that was on Prime Video. That's a dud. You know what else is going to be a dud? Sadly, the John Madden biopic, Madden, isn't going to be a good movie. We're telling you this now. We're warning you now. It's obvious. All the signs are there that this is going to be a flop. It's going to be bad. Wish it wasn't the case. Love the actors involved. Love David O. Russell. This movie's going to be bad. The newest trailer dropped today. Red flags throughout it. There's a Happy Gilmore 2 feel to it, where there are way too many celebrity cameos for the sake of just having celebrity cameos. Marshawn Lynch is in a wig. Shane Gillis is playing some sort of Raiders superfan. John Mulaney, as you're going to hear right here in a portion of the trailer, has some role with the video game piece. Here's that portion, which also features Christian Bale playing Al Davis, having a curious exchange with John Madden being played by Nick Cage.
3: This is it. This is the future. Madden football.
4: What is this?
5: You only have 7 men on a team, and I'm out.
3: That's why I'm your football mind. I can make what's inside your head live forever.
4: Here's my playbook. Every play I ever coached, every play I ever drew, let's get to work.
6: Guys, they call themselves NWA.
4: NWA? Yeah. What does that mean?
6: Don't ask me what it means.
7: All right, Dr. Dre, Ice Cube.
4: Dr. Dre, was it really a doctor in
7: the
4: band?
7: Yeah, he's a real doctor. Come on, what do you think?
0: Yeah. why is John Madden talking to Al Davis about NWA? Does that seem completely necessary? Maybe it's because Ice Cube's a huge Raider fan? Maybe it's that? Not even going to try to pretend to know. Here's the tell that the producers know this movie is bad. It's being sent directly to Prime now. You would think a movie directed by David O. Russell, featuring Christian freaking Bale, gets a theatrical release. And that seemed to be part of the plan for this movie for a while, but not anymore. You can stream Madden exclusively on Prime, November the 18th, fittingly right before Thanksgiving week. This, by the way, should be an indictment on biopics as a movie genre. Don't know if you're with me on this, but why do we need actors to depict John Madden's life when you could simply make a documentary about John Madden's life? Like, we have so much footage of him coaching and in press conferences and behind the scenes and on television that, and by the way, Fox produced this 5 years ago, have a documentary already out. That's really good. And that's going to be so much better than the real thing. And this might be a me thing. Don't know if you're with me on it, but biopics tend to be boring. The storytelling arc, it's pretty repetitive. Here's this person when he was young. Here's this person when he was middle-aged. Here's this person when they're older. And if they're famous enough, we already know where this is headed. That was the problem with the Muhammad Ali movie, that biopic that came out with Will Smith. In theory, that should have been the greatest movie ever made. It's Michael Mann directing a movie starring Will Smith playing Muhammad Ali with Jamie Foxx as a supporting character, and you got John Voight playing Howard Cosell. That should have been the greatest movie ever. But when you watch it, it's good. It was never going to be bad, but it wasn't great because, well, When They Were Kings just came out a few years before that. One of the greatest sports documentaries ever on the same subject matter. And do you know what's better than Nick Cage playing John Madden? John Madden being John Madden. You know what's better than Will Smith playing Muhammad Ali? Muhammad Ali playing Muhammad Ali. So in a way, this genre of movie has been undercut by this proliferation of sports documentaries that we've seen over the last 20 years. 30 for 30 really got the ball rolling, but then all these streamers, Netflix and Prime and all these, you know what people like? They like sports documentaries. They like these things. And it's cheaper to create one of those than it is to hire all these actors and have a lot and take the time to make one of these things. And the movie tends to be better too. So it doesn't look good. D-Day, have you watched this trailer? Are you going to stream it on Prime Video?
2: No and no. You know I'm

0: baseball movies.
1: Probably won't.
0: Okay.
1: But I appreciate the recommendation.
0: Remember the Titans, I'm out on. I'm not a Remember the Titans guy. 310-840-4910 if you want it. Let's go to Andy. He's in Boise. Andy, are you with me?
2: Yes, sir.
0: Okay, I mean, are you with me when it comes to sports biopics?
2: I agree that it's a very fine line. Unfortunately, with this new Madden pick, I'm with you where I don't think it's going to be good. Nick Cage is one of those actors where no matter what role he plays, all I see is Nick Cage.
0: It's true.
2: And that's going to be the same for Madden. But in terms of sports movies, though, you guys got to mention Moneyball because that movie was incredible.
0: Yes, yes. But you Brad know what's Pitt interesting about Dean. That, though? Here's what's interesting about that, though. Glad you bring up Moneyball. The way you can do a biopic well, it's very rare. There was a Steve Jobs movie starring Michael Fassbender that tried to break the narrative structure of how a biopic is told by strictly focusing on three dates throughout Steve Jobs' life rather than going through the whole life story mm-hmm. of how he started things. Moneyball, what makes that great is the storytelling arc. It's all isolated to one season. Yes, you have some of the flashbacks, but it's all isolated to that one season rather than going super deep into everything. Heck, the biggest criticism of the movie, oh, there's no mention of Miguel Tejada and Barry Zito and all these, and no mention of Tim Hudson. You're missing the point. In order for this movie to be good, you have to have a very narrowed focus, and that's what made that movie different, I think.
2: I agree 100%. It's, you focus on one single aspect, and that's why I like Remember the Titans, right? Because it doesn't talk about his whole life coming up as a coach, you know, and coming from Virginia and moving to Alabama or going to Virginia and coaching there. It talks about that one incredible season they have. And when you can focus on one element that person did, yeah, that makes a much, much better story. I agree.
0: Great call from Boise. Excellent work. Appreciate you for listening and chiming in. Since both of you guys said you like Remember the Titans, I was going to be nice and let it pass when D-Day said he liked it because he doesn't like a lot of movies. But then we get two nods for Remember the Titans. I'm sorry. I just got to do it. I just got to rip the Band-Aid off. I don't need a movie to be 100% accurate, okay, based on real events. Okay, it doesn't have to be 100% accurate. We just mentioned Moneyball, for example. You don't have to tell me about Miguel Tejada and Tim Hudson and Barry Zito for that movie to be good. And Remember the Titans, the whole premise of the movie is that this team is integrated together and in a time where everybody else is reckoning with that and isn't integrated, and that's why the Titans were so good in blowing out everybody. The only problem with that, this movie, I believe, was set in the early 70s. Every Virginia school was integrated by the mid-1960s. So all the teams they were playing were also integrated, which you would not get the sense based on watching the movie. And then you learn that Gary Bertier, he got into the car accident, right? Brutal. Got into the car accident, and then you listen to the thrilling championship game while he's sitting in the hospital. He got into the car accident after the championship game. Gary Bertier was on the field. And oh yeah, by the way, they didn't play one close game the entire year. And by the way, Herman Boone turned out to be a pretty bad person. Like, the team led a mutiny against him 3 or 4 years after that movie, like when that movie was set. So don't really think at the end of the movie we're having this kumbaya moment where everybody's together and everybody's locking arms with Coach Boone. Don't think that that's necessarily how it goes down. Now, I hope... Well, what do I mean? Hope I'm not ruining the movie for anybody. I think I kind of am wanting people to know why Remember the Titans actually isn't all that good. There aren't great football movies. I think football's a sport that we haven't really solved the riddle for. Not a Remember the Titans guy. I'm out. 310-840-4910. Alex in Chicago. Alec, what do you got on the sports movie front?
3: All right. One of the best of all time is the Rocky franchise. You could pick 1 through 4, amazing. The Creed movie is also amazing. What about you guys? What's your favorite Rocky film?
0: Wow. Thanks for the call. I'd probably go original Rocky just because it won Best Picture, I think. Didn't Rocky win?

0: Best Picture in 1976 or 1975. I think the movie came out in 76, so this would have been 77 Oscars. Yeah, it won the Academy Award for Best Picture. So venture to say that's it. Now, the other ones, they figured out how to do Rocky Karaoke, where Rocky IV ends the Cold War, and you got all the other things that come along with it. Creed's very good. I didn't know the topic was now just sports movies that we like. We've gotten to a really weird place. I'm fine with it from Chicago and from Boise. But to get the train back on the tracks, reaction to Packers Falcons, 310-840-4910. Submissions for Saturday Night Live athletes. Jalen Brunson's going to be the third athlete this decade, and SNL's had 147 or so episodes this decade. Only two so far have been athletes getting a chance to host that show. Who should the next athlete be at 310-840-4910? Speaking of our guy from Chicago just a second ago, it really was a picture-perfect day for Chicago sports fans. And not just for the obvious reason that we're all thinking of at the moment. That's next on Westwood One Sports Night.
1: We love sports. We love to laugh. We love hearing from you. 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
0: The Green Bay Packers just got smoked by the Atlanta Falcons. Oliver, who's taking the calls, is a huge Green Bay Packer fan. He's not having a great night. So, this is an actual exchange me and Oliver just had, where I'm asking, hey, we got Ryan who's calling it in Illinois. Yeah, what's Ryan want to talk about? Ah, well, sports movies or something. All right, that sounds good. And Oliver, I'm surprised we haven't gotten sad bumps tonight out of you. Like, we heard that from Lee on the way out with Pat Boyle's program. But are you somebody that listens to sad songs to help get through difficult losses, or how do you cope?
18: So I am, but more than that, I am a professional.
0: Clearly. Sports movies or something. Let's go to Ryan. He's in Illinois. 310-840-4910. Ryan, go.
19: Yeah, I just want to give a quick shout-out to the late Jeannie Morris, one of the greatest sports movies. Football related is Brian's Song, the story of Brian Piccolo starring James Caan and Billy Dee Williams. Great movie.
0: Are you in Chicago?
19: Yeah, I'm just
0: okay.
19: Yep, in Chicago.
0: See, well, guess where I am talking to you from. I'm going to give you one guess where I'm talking to you from. It's relate hint. It's the other place that might be close to home for one Brian Piccolo that is not Chicago.
19: I'm not 100% sure. I would almost say around the Pittsburgh area.
0: It is Winston-Salem, North Carolina, the home
19: North
0: of
19: Carolina.
0: Wake Forest University, where Brian
19: there
0: Piccolo went to school prior to joining the Chicago Bears. There you go. Great submission. Great call, by the way, too. And we'll use that as a segue to get to an incredible sports day in Chicago. Somebody's going to have to fan Bleck and Abdallah down. Douse them with water prior to their show tomorrow afternoon. Because, sure, super fun for Chicago fans to watch the Green Bay Packers get embarrassed. But believe it or not, that's not the only reason why it's been an amazing sports day in the Windy City. The Chicago White Sox clinched a playoff berth against the Kansas City Royals today. My Baltimore Orioles, as a result, officially eliminated today. Still proudly wearing the colors for those watching on YouTube at Westwood One Sports Night, at Westwood One Sports Night on X as well, is where we're streaming video, in addition to being on all the stations across the country audio-wise. The White Sox, don't forget, they were expected to be one of the worst teams in the American League this year. Their preseason win total was 67.5 wins, according to the odds makers. They're now 82-78. They might be the best story in all of baseball this year. Murakami, venture to say, is he the American League Rookie of the Year? Or is there someone that we're forgetting about? There's Cam Schlittler that qualifies perhaps for the Yankees. Also, McGonagall's a rookie too, isn't he? With Detroit? That might be another one that you look at too. That's a fun AL Rookie of the Year race when you think about it. So the White Sox, they clinch a playoff berth. But this is the part that makes it super fun. The White Sox win their game. Final pitch thrown, middle of the afternoon today. 2 minutes later, 2 minutes after the White Sox clinch, the Cubs punch their playoff tickets at Wrigley Field with a 2-1 win against the Miami Marlins. Pete Crow Armstrong, 40-40 season, locked that up with a steal. That also should lock up the MVP for him. He is the seventh player ever to have a 40 home run, 40 steal season, history of baseball. And how's this for history while we're hitting on it? 2026 is just the fourth time in big league history that both the Chicago Cubs and the Chicago White Sox made the same postseason, made the postseason in the same year. Can you just pause for a second and think about how crazy that stat is? The Chicago White Sox and the Chicago Cubs, they've been around for more than 120 years. Like, we're going back to the late 1800s. We're going back to the 19th century that these teams have been playing. Four times ever, this is the fourth, that they made the playoffs in the same year. And by the way, that includes 2020, which doesn't really count given it's a shortened season and had a weird expanded playoff format. The only two times it's happened before this year and 2020, technically, was 1906 and 2008. In 1906, the White Sox upset the Cubs to win that World Series. And then the Cubs won in 1908 and went 108 years without winning a title. There's your history lesson. What a day in Chicago. By the way, is it loser behavior? This has been a debate by people in Wisconsin, or as T-Pain calls it, Wisconsin. Is it loser behavior to have your go-to chant be about your rival? Like, a game that doesn't involve the Packers, you will hear Chicago fans chanting Green Bay sucks. Saw this firsthand when the Panthers in North Carolina, because, as I mentioned, live in Winston-Salem, North Carolina, the Panthers had a 59-burger hung on them by the Bears. Bunch of Panther fans filed out. It's only Chicago fans. And what chant do you hear coming across the television or coming across from the fans that are still in Bank of America Stadium? Green Bay sucks. Green Bay sucks. As a general rule of thumb, D-Day, is that loser behavior or is that fun rivalry stuff?
14: Did this make you upset because they weren't focused on your Panthers? You're like, hey, you're supposed to be focusing on my team.
0: You're supposed to be chanting the Panthers
14: suck. You're supposed to be chanting the Panthers suck. No, I think this is fine. I mean, honestly, you probably don't have a real rivalry if you don't do this in your own stadium.
0: Do Commander fans do this to the Cowboys?
14: Yeah.
0: What's the chant?
14: They can't say it on radio. Use your imagination.
0: Got it.
14: But there's also like big history in RFK of making the stadium shake, chanting "We want Dallas" at the end of a playoff game against the Vikings when they went to the NFC Championship game to play Dallas the next
0: week.
14: Well, that's
0: understood. Like, because again, you're saying you want to beat that team that you're set to play. I'm saying if there's no attachment whatsoever to Green Bay, why are you thinking about Green Bay? When the Bears are hanging 59 on the Panthers, why are you thinking about the Packers? Is a fair question.
14: The Panthers are so boring that week. They let 59 get hung on them. We don't need to think about them anymore.
0: But why can't it just be, let's go Bears? Let's go Bears.
14: No,
0: I think it's the same amount of syllables.
14: What fuels people is not joy, it's hatred. Everyone is fueled by hatred. You bond over hatred. How do you make a friend? You bond with them over someone that you equally dislike.
0: All right, Oliver, D-Day, audience, 310-840-4910. Who can we all come together bonding and hatred over? Doesn't have to be just in sports. Let's just try to think about this. In entertainment, is there an actor? Is there somebody? Is there a celebrity we could all unite in saying we're out on this person and thus we're bonding because of it?
14: Not Taylor Swift. She released new music tonight, so everybody got to love her.
0: Whoa, is that? Did that just happen?
14: Wait, it's the 25th. Come on. You knew this.
0: No, I... Did it happen at midnight?
14: Of course.
0: Whoa! Can we find this music? While we're on air here? At some point before we're finished up? That's honestly more interesting to react to than the football game tonight. So no, not Taylor. We like Taylor. It could be somebody in sports that we could unite together against. See, since Will isn't here, it could just be the Yankees. We all hate the Yankees.
14: I'm indifferent.
0: Damn.
14: I'm not an Orioles guy. Sorry. As a personal thing between you and them.
0: Yeah.
14: But see, it's fueled by hatred because they always beat you guys up.
0: The Yankees, Lombard hit a bomb to put the Yankees in front of the Rays tonight. Bah. Saw that Giancarlo Stanton was running around. It just fired me up. So who else do we have? You might say Duke, but I have no issue with Duke.
14: Yeah, I don't have an issue with Duke either.
0: I'm fine with Duke. How do you feel about Kentucky basketball?
14: I don't have deep college basketball hatred the way that you might.
0: It's just Kentucky. I dislike Kentucky. I dislike the Yankees. And that's pretty much
14: the
0: list.
14: You hate the Yankees. You hate them more than viruses.
0: That's
14: all
0: true.
14: Viruses.
0: Yeah. I don't like the Bruins much. How about just Boston sports fans? Shout out to our friends listening on WEEI, by the way. See, I'm a Carolina Hurricanes fan. We lost to the Bruins a handful of times. That wasn't fun. When I was a Panther fan, the Patriots beat them in a Super Bowl. Maybe made me cry as a kid. I was like 11. It's a thing that happened. We could think on this. You know.
14: Diddy.
0: Great one. I'm anti-Diddy. Deshaun. Better one. Bonding. That's what we're doing. We have a steady fiver on the card. For this week's Graham's Gambling, college football picks, we'll share those picks, five of them, next on Westwood One Sports Night.
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24: 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It's reported that the Treasury shows about $6 trillion in assets and over $47 trillion in liabilities. 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

0: is Westwood One Sports Night. Here's Josh Graham.
1: Yes, sir! Time to hand out some winners. Can feel it. Actually, in all sincerity, was looking at the board this week more apprehensively than we have the last few. We'll tell you why. Let's just rip the Band-Aid off. It's time to hand out college football week 4 picks in Graham's Gambling.
0: It's time for Graham's Gambling. Let's make some money.
1: Let's. Looking at last weekend, Saturday's slate, we went 3-3. We're now 9-13 for the season. That's really because of one bad week. It put us behind the eight ball to start the season. So you have two options here. You could fade these picks, or you can hashtag trust the process. Because we've been handing out picks in some form or fashion for 8 football seasons in a row. This is our 9th. Only one losing season in the first 8 handing out college football picks. While we generally like handing out underdogs, they are off to a historically bad start this season. I think we saw that underdogs have only won outright in 16% of college football games this year. When usually the average floats around 29 to 30%, it's a much lower number. And we got cute on a few first half sides. Not doing that. Not getting loosey-goosey handing out 8 or 9 pick cards. We're staying measured. We got 5. We got a fiver. We're not getting cute with first half sides. No. Full game. Over-unders. That's what we got in front of us here. Let's start with the early window on Saturday. Colorado Baylor under 55.5. The Colorado program is wobbling right now following the loss to Northwestern, blowout loss to Northwestern. Coach Prime, he's starting to boot players from the program. He's talking about the culture not being what he wants it to be. Meanwhile, with or without DJ Lagway, nothing about this Baylor offense scares you. Under 55.5. We have plays on 2 of the 3 biggest games of the day Saturday. Ole Miss, Florida, over 58.5. That line, with the Gators being favored by 3+, it stinks. They opened as 3-point favorites. It's growing, courtesy of our friends at DraftKings. Staying away from a side, we don't trust either defense in this game, so we're going to watch with bliss and root for both teams to score and score a ton. We think they will. This might seem suspicious, but Oregon minus 3 points at USC. It's not suspicious to us. We picked the Ducks to win the national title. USC never wins in these types of spots. So we take the line that sniffs a little bit, that stinks a little bit, and we say, yep, Oregon minus the small number. By the way, Texas, Tennessee, you can have it. It's all yours. You want to bet that game? Sure. Knock yourself out. Complete stay away. Could see Tennessee winning it. Could see Texas big. Could see a low-scoring game. Could see a high-scoring tilt. There is wisdom in admitting what you don't know and what you don't have a read on. Don't have a read on this whatsoever. What the hell's going to happen in Rocky Top, high noon Eastern time on Saturday. To close out our card, 2 bets that I like and you're going to hate. NC State, App State, over 55.5. This game goes 1 of 2 ways. After last week's disaster in Nashville, NC State either blasts the Mountaineers 42-14 or the Mountaineers pull off an upset 30-27. Something of that ilk. There really is no middle ground, and not the greatest mathematician. Either way, that's over, and that's what we're betting. Lastly, we could not resist taking one underdog. Maryland plus 1.5 against UCLA. Our guy Oliver, his Terps, they absolutely need this win against the Bruins. Mike Loxley needs this win badly. This game, it's probably going to get weird. 1:30 p.m. Eastern time kick. Why are we kicking games at 1:30 in the afternoon? Don't quite know why. Makes me nervous for the Bruins that are flying across the country for it. Also, we're fans of Malik Washington's work at quarterback for the Terrapins. So there you go. 5 on the card. Colorado Baylor under 55.5. Ole Miss, Florida over. Oregon laying the number against USC. NC State, App State over. Maryland plus 1.5 against UCLA. Hell, you could take them on the money line if you want. Those are our bets week 4 for college football this week. 310-840-4910 if you want in on the program. The Green Bay Packers getting drilled tonight by the Atlanta Falcons. Do want to spend some time on the Falcons piece of this, but whatever side interests you more, is it time to press the panic button for Green Bay? Disorganized Play writes in. Disorganized Play says the Packers absolutely should be panicking right now. The Atlanta Falcons, are they going to win the NFC South? Can they win the NFC South? Does tonight change the way you view the South? 310-840-4910. That's not the only NFL headline we're talking about today. The NFL needs to rescind the fine of Kyle Juszczyk immediately. If you didn't see this by now, Kyle Juszczyk, Niners fullback, longtime player, one of the leaders of that football team, fined over $14,000 for a celebration imitating the chugging of a beer. The NFL telling Kyle Juszczyk that this is offensive and in poor taste. This league, the NFL, telling Kyle Juszczyk that the chugging of a beer is offensive or in poor taste is beyond parody. And apparently another player in the league did a similar celebration. A Colts offensive lineman got a similar fine. How many beer ads does the NFL make us sit through on a Sunday? Some may say the only poor taste to come from this is because Kyle was miming that he was drinking NFL beer partner Bud Light. That's the only reason why it was in bad taste. Also, newsflash, football fans like beer. And they like to drink a lot of beer. Yes. In fact, the league's newest stadium that we saw debuted a week ago in Buffalo, it features a massive broken table that commemorates just how drunk and wild Buffalo Bills tailgaters get. The Bills Mafia. Is that in poor taste too? You gonna find the Pegulas for that? But here's why the fine absolutely should be rescinded. He might not have been imitating a beer truck. Kyle Juszczyk's nickname, understandably, is Juice. So, it could have just been him drinking that juice, that Juszczyk juice. This is an amazing report. Adam Schefter's broken a lot of stories in the league. Adam Schefter reached out to Kyle Juszczyk, who responded to Schefter saying, "I don't even drink beer." Something that he said as means to negate why he should be fined here. Also, Juszczyk has pointed out in video since the fine was handed out, confirms he's done this celebration throughout his career. So was he warned about this? Probably not. Should he have been fined? Should he be fined retroactively? Apparently so. Because it's so offensive and it's in poor taste. Also, let's not forget the fact that the NFL, their season opening campaign that we've seen on every broadcast for the last month is, quote, the season is your stage. The whole commercial is about players showcasing their personality through touchdown celebrations. Travis Hunter, sexy Dexy. That seems to indicate, or it did, that the NFL has made progress from being what we thought it was 20 years ago, standing for the No Fun League. Finding celebrations, finding Joe Horn, finding Chad Ochocinco. But apparently they haven't grown as much as we thought they did. Kyle Juszczyk getting hit with this fine. 310-840-4910. Jeff in Dallas, what do you have to add to this?
2: Well, I'm a huge Bills fan. I live in Dallas, but I'm a Bills fan. Apparently, the entire Bills parking lot is in bad shape before a game.
1: Yeah, let's find them all. Find them all.
2: Yeah, it's crazy. Secondly, I know you guys, you just gave your college picks, right?
1: Yeah.
2: But a lot of people out there signing up for DraftKings, getting their $50 free per week. But you got to bet that $50.
1: Use
2: bet
1: code Westwood.
2: $50 on the Bills money line. Oh. It is free money.
1: Use code Westwood when you do so. The Bills money line is what you're saying that we need to bet on. Okay.
2: Yeah, take your $50 free, bet it on the Bills money line, and then you're not going to collect a lot of cash because it's 70%, but you're going to make that money yours. That free money is now yours.
1: Right. But or you could just, you know, I just handed out those five bets there. You could just do $10 on each of those, and we can make more profit than we would.
2: It yours. Then have fun playing the parlay.
1: Got it. Understood. Thank you.
2: And then,
1: what do you have on the end there? One more thing. What do you got?
2: One other thing. Sunday Night Football, right?
1: Uh-huh.
2: Maria Taylor, best legs on television. Why are they making her wear pants and sit behind a desk?
1: Thank you. It's a great question. Not where I thought we were headed there. D-Day, I actually disagree with our caller there. I disagree. Best legs in television. Not even the best legs on Sunday Night Football. Jason Garrett, what up? Actually, in all honesty, isn't that what they used to say about Carrie Underwood? Like, it used to be like a running thread of dudes being like, Carrie Underwood's legs! Sunday Night Football! When's the last time we didn't have a country singer do the Sunday Night Football thing? Has it only been since Sunday Night Football went to NBC, Faith Hill and Carrie Underwood? I think those are the two. It's got to be blonde country singers. When Carrie Underwood retires the belt, does she pass it along to Lainey Wilson? Is Lainey Wilson then the next one to sing? But wait a minute, she's featured on College Game Day's theme. Can you be both on Game Day and on Sunday Night Football? I don't know. Is Megan Maroney blonde? I'm asking the right questions, I think, here. I'm pretty sure she is. So if we're going blonde country singers.
3: You just dye your hair if you're not blonde.
1: To get that gig?
3: Yeah, and Lainey Wilson, if she has a good agent, she can do both.
1: That call was all over the place. Kyle Juszczyk, take the Bills free money. Okay, yeah, with those odds. And then Maria Taylor. Bills Mafia. Never a dull moment. Moving the show along. Since nobody is going to do this in the media cycle tomorrow, we here at Westwood One Sports Night are going to give credit to the Atlanta Falcons. We're going to give them their flowers next on Westwood One Sports Night.
0: Who's the best team in the NFL? Is it Buffalo, San Fran, or KC? How about the champs in Seattle? They're all off to a 2-0 start, along with Cincy, Philly, Minnesota, and Las Vegas. Just how the scriptwriters drew it up? Westwood One Sports.
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1: Prediction. Every show with the Talking Heads going to spend every waking moment on Packers, Falcons, talking about the team that lost tonight. Why? Because Green Bay is the massive brand, and everybody thought the Packers were going to win the game, and that's going to be the entire focus of the news cycle, and no one's going to talk about the football team that won tonight, 35-14. Except for us. That's what we're here for. The Atlanta Falcons. Well, let's start here. You better learn to love watching these Atlanta Falcons. You better learn to love watching these Atlanta Falcons, because this is the first of three straight Falcon games that will be in standalone primetime windows. Lambeau tonight, then they're at the Saints Monday Night Football, and then they host the Baltimore Ravens on Sunday night. So expect to see a lot of people complaining about the presence of the Atlanta Falcons in these windows. And it's fair to wonder how this happens. There are some teams that go a decade without appearing on Sunday Night Football. Having Atlanta host right after consecutive spotlight, it is a choice by the NFL. The NFL has faith in the Atlanta Falcons. Since Westwood One Sports is the home of NFL primetime games, you should consider this show, at least for the next few weeks, an Atlanta Falcons show. So rise up, or whatever they say. While it is easy to make the Packers tonight's headline, and that's what you're going to see all over the place on Friday, you just know it, the Falcons showed a lot of promise on the field that deserves recognition. Pound for pound, Bijan Robinson, he's maybe the best player in the NFL. Best running back, his stats, he was 1 yard short of his career high, 29 carries, 194 yards on the ground for Bijan, had a couple of touchdown runs, including this marker that put the game away for good.
2: Out of the I formation, motion to give Robinson into the end zone for an Atlanta touchdown. Bijan Robinson, for the second time tonight, runs it in for six, and Atlanta leads it 33-14.
1: Kevin Kugler on the call, our Westwood One teammate. Michael Penix took a lot of heat. This guy's a bust. This guy isn't the answer. Tua is a better option going into the season. And he comes out, throws an interception on his first series, and all the haters, they can point and say, well, we were right. Mark one in the win column for us. Other than that pick, 18 of 24 passing, 256 yards, a touchdown, still had a QB rating over 100 for the game. The passing game's not broken when you have Tommy Rees as your OC and Kevin Stefanski, your head coach, and you have a receiver as good as Drake London is, and you're scheming things up for him. The strangest part about tonight is that Kyle Pitts had just one catch for 5 yards. It's all that Kyle Pitts brought to the table. Meanwhile, Austin Hooper found the end zone. So there are things to point to that you like. And Penix, other than the pick, he didn't put the ball in dangerous areas. Defensively, that was a problem against the Carolina Panthers on Sunday, where they allowed 34 points, or really 27, because Devin Lloyd had a pick six in the game. But the Falcons, they're going to get A.J. Terrell back soon. You got guys on that defense. Jesse Bates in the secondary. James Pierce, he's going to be back in a month, serving that 8-game suspension to start the year. And by the way, the reason why we think this team is worth talking about, they're going to be in prime time the next few weeks, yes. But also, there's a chance you might be watching the Falcons host a playoff game in January. Because as expected, the NFC South, it's still completely up for grabs. Tampa was the betting favorite going into the year. They started 0-2, like Atlanta has. The Carolina Panthers, the New Orleans Saints, they're both 1-1. The Saints, they're one play away from being 0-2. The Panthers allowed 59 points to the Chicago Bears in week one. So how many wins does it really take in order to win the NFC South? The right answer is probably 9. You don't really see any double-digit win teams that come from this division. But why not the Atlanta Falcons? Why not them after what we saw tonight? 35-14 winners against the Green Bay Packers. 310-840-4910. How do you view the picture of the NFC South at the moment? B Clutch writes in, Jahmyr Gibbs is better than Bijan Robinson. You sure about that? To quote another Detroit sports fan.
0: Yeah, what's he better at? Can he cook? Does he make a mixed drink? He ain't better at running back. He ain't better at football.
1: Bijan was a better college running back. He has not had the same offensive line that Jahmyr Gibbs has run behind in Detroit. He has not had Ben Johnson calling his plays. Yeah, Bijan's a better running back than Jahmyr Gibbs is. Two highest paid guys this offseason. But pound for pound, I think Bijan's the answer to the question. Matt writes in, Atlanta cooked Green Bay. Green Bay is cooked. No running game. 310-840-4910 if you want in. You can jump into the chat as well. On our YouTube channel, searching Westwood One Sports Nights, where you can watch us in addition to listening to us. However, and wherever you listen or watch, greatly appreciate that. My name's Josh Graham. Here's our question of the night, though, that we're asking at 310-840-4910. Jalen Brunson's hosting SNL on Saturday night. Who's the next athlete that should get a turn? Jalen Brunson's hosting on Saturday. Who should be the next athlete to get that invite? 310-840-4910. Because Jalen Brunson's SNL appearance, it's not just for Knicks fans. It's for all of us sports fans. It is incredibly rare for an athlete to host this show. This decade, there have been 127 episodes of Saturday Night Live. Only two of those 127 had an athlete as the host. Travis Kelce, 3.5 years ago, that was strangely before he started dating Taylor Swift, and J.J. Watt, February of 2020. It's kind of crazy when you go through the list of SNL athlete hosts. For example, LeBron's only done it once, and it was when he was 22 years old. That's back in 2007. Brunson getting this nod as the host of SNL season premiere, it's a big deal, especially when you consider it's coming off the Knicks title and all that happened in New York as a result. In fact, here was part of the trailer that they put out, like a teaser. Jalen Brunson, this is what SNL put out earlier today to get us ready for the Jalen Brunson SNL episode.
3: What's up, Ben?
4: Jalen, what's up, man?
3: How you doing?
4: Oh my God, I'm so happy you're here, dude.
3: Appreciate it, man.
4: Is that the...
3: The key to the city? Yeah, I got it after we won the NBA Finals.
4: Yeah. Speaking of, I was going to ask, do you mind signing my lower back so I can get it tattooed?
3: What?
4: Nothing. What were you saying about the key?
3: There's only one door I want this key to unlock. Saturday Night Live. Here we go.
1: Many of the jokes you'd think are going to be catered to sports fans, are going to be sports bits. Like, you should expect a ton of special cameos in the episode. We can't do, D-Day, how many Knicks will appear, because you know, we all know, in the monologue, they're all probably going to come out together. It's spoken lines by New York Knicks. I'm setting the number at 2.5. The line has moved. 2.5, not including Jalen Brunson, other New York Knicks to have speaking lines on Saturday Night Live.
0: Can I set another line?
1: Please.
0: How many characters do you think Jalen Brunson plays?
1: Define character.
0: Like not playing Jalen Brunson in a sketch.
1: I will say there will be multiple non-Jalen Brunson characters. What would be great is if Jalen Brunson plays another NBA player.
0: We play Josh Hart, which could be like comedy gold because of their relationship. But like, I'd also love it if he did a Peyton Manning version.
1: Oh.
0: Jalen Brunson of the iconic Peyton Manning sketch, because that's Peyton's best thing, but he's playing Peyton Manning just being a menace to children. I'd love it if Jalen Brunson was running a basketball camp at like Rucker Park in New York doing the same thing, where he's like throwing a basketball at children, dunking on children.
1: Yes, the United Way Peyton Manning

0: I are aligned, and that's the best Peyton Manning sketch. But there are a lot of people out there that believe it's actually the Will Forte locker room bit as the music's playing when they're down at halftime. They like that Peyton Manning sketch more. I'm not one of those people, but there are people out there that say that's the best Peyton Manning sketch.
1: Because one of my favorite elements of the Travis Kelce show, despite the fact that we had a caller call in and say that Travis wasn't funny, which I disagree with, is that he wasn't really afraid to play characters.
0: Yeah.
1: So I hope that Jalen Brunson, because like when you think of Travis Kelce as a personality versus Jalen Brunson as a personality, like Travis is out there. Mm-hmm. At the time, he wasn't dating Taylor Swift, but you knew him as like this partying tight end. He's fun. Jalen Brunson is a little bit more reserved, it feels like. Serious, more lethal, if you will. But I'm curious to see what kind of personality we see from him, because I know it's in there. I've listened to his podcast with Josh Hart. Like, he is funny.
0: So Josh Hart's going to speak. What about McCall Bridges, the other Villanova boy?
1: No, he doesn't get to speak. Cat gets to speak.
0: Cat will burn that place to the ground if he's not on the episode. So that's two. The question is, will we get one more? Will Jose Alvarado or OG Anunoby speak?
1: What if there's a... Can I find a loophole in Cat? What if he uses two different voices?
0: No, that counts. Oh, you're saying that counts as two separate...
1: Yeah, I want deep voice Cat. I want zesty Cat. Because we know he got different voices for different scenarios.
0: Different pitches. No, it's still just one. And then in terms of celebrities, D-Day, is Lorne Michaels recruiting or is it Jim Dolan that's like getting everybody from Celebrity Row? Hey, you got to be on the SNL Knicks episode. Are we going to get Tracy Morgan and Ben Stiller?
1: Half of them are there in the building already.
0: I mean, yeah. Is Chalamet going to be there, though? Is Mariska from SVU? Is, I don't know, Taylor Swift?
1: No, because Dakota Johnson is doing something in a couple of weeks. Dakota Johnson, a part of Taylor Swift, Life of the Showgirl.
0: Oh.
1: I think she's doing something with the VMAs this weekend, so she's busy. Why do I know Taylor Swift's schedule? What has happened to me?
0: Hey, can we find some of Taylor Swift's new album and get to that a little bit later on? Like, it's just a single, right?
1: Is it ever just a single? I think there are multiple songs. I'm not entirely sure. There's a lot of hashtags in the Taylor Swift like side of Twitter at the moment, and I don't know what they mean because they're acronyms, so I get lost.
0: But you know Taylor Swift's schedule.
1: I do know her schedule, yeah.
0: Got it. You and I are aligned in another way, that we both love SNL. I always view SNL, though, like a sports team, where when you lose a lot of really talented cast members, sometimes you have some down seasons. It happens. I root for the Orioles. You can't all just be winners. So sometimes there's some down years where you need like the young talent that you don't know yet to develop and then become stars. And I think this cast has gotten really good. Ashley Padilla and Marcelo Hernandez. Would you agree that those are the two biggest stars on the show right now? Those two.
1: Yeah, at the moment I would.
0: Then you got Michael Che and Colin Jost, who are still at the desk. I like it. I'm all in. I can't wait to watch. Actually, I'll be live at that time on Saturday, Westwood One Sports, but I'll have it taped. I'll have it taped, ready to go for Sunday. 310-840-4910. Who will be the next athlete to get SNL? Because you might think one of the quarterbacks. If Patrick Mahomes wins a fourth, here's the question. Is Patrick Mahomes just going to be boxed out by Travis Kelce? Like, Travis is going to get asked first because he's funny, and now he's married to Taylor Swift.
1: I think you could have Mahomes do it, though, and just have
0: sure.
1: Travis be there and Taylor be there.
0: Right, but what's more likely? That they ask Travis
1: doing again is more likely, but I think if you can get both of them, because I don't think Mahomes was there for his SNL. I think he was in Disneyland or Disney World, whichever one they go to when you win MVP.
0: Josh Allen is funnier than Lamar Jackson. Joe Burrow, he's got some... If one of those two win the Super Bowl, if any of those three win the Super Bowl, then I'd like it.

0: I'd like them for it. I really would. NBA-wise, Steph, KD, how about Victor Wembanyama hosting SNL? Just because of how he's shaped. If he wins an MVP or wins the title, I could see Victor Wembanyama hosting SNL. I could.
1: I don't know. You're going to have to give it a few years. That Knicks audience is not going to love Victor Wembanyama. A lot of hecklers there.
0: Caitlin Clark gets the invite before anybody, though. If that doesn't happen by the time this season's over, I'm surprised. So, to answer the question, I think that's the answer.
1: Well, they could win a championship this year.
0: Sure. Absolutely. She's part of NBC's coverage, NBA coverage, too, by the way. Throw that in there. 310-840-4910. Let's go to Brad. He's in Cleveland. Brad, what is your suggestion?
2: I've got about three suggestions. You just hit on Victor Wembanyama was my first thought because just the spectacle of a 7'4" guy up on the stage.
0: I'm with you.
2: And he's French, so you could use a lot of French funny things like sitting at a cafe or eating French fries and baguettes.
0: You can reenact Andre the Giant's like Princess Bride. Like, there's a lot you can do with Victor just because of how he's shaped. That opens the door for comedy.
2: I was also thinking, you know, LeBron James is probably going to be living in Brooklyn, New York, but commuting to the Sixers games this year. So, you know, LeBron could be a good choice.
0: Yeah.
2: You know, especially like living right there in New York City, pretty much. So that could be a choice. I was also thinking, what about, you know, like a tennis player like Ben Shelton? Because, you know, he if he had won the U.S. Open, he would have been the toast of New York. And that, you know, and that could have been a fun thing. Like if a tennis player or like on the woman's side, you know, like Coco Gauff is very popular in tennis or even like Sabalenka. You know, that could be fun, too. I don't think any tennis player has ever gotten near hosting SNL. Like John McEnroe, maybe that would be a fun thing.
0: Yeah. It's a good
2: But I think LeBron James would be good. And I think like Josh Allen on the football side, he could be like that could be like an up and comer, like a, you know, a funny quarterback, just like, you know, in the sort of like Joe Namath used to be.
0: Right. I love the idea. I appreciate the call of Josh Allen being an up and comer still when he's been in the league for 10 years now. 2018 was his rookie year. See new legacy riding in. My quarterback. My QB back. Talking about Michael Penix, I think. Just a reminder, Michael Penix should have won that Heisman over Jaden Daniels. Just throwing that out there on the way out. Just going to throw it in there and escape. Run, scurry somewhere else. To tell you all that has happened tonight, we do have the best sound in sports that we'll bring to you in just a bit and say what. But before getting to that, we hit on the Falcons side of things. The Green Bay Packers, how should they be feeling today? How far is too far? What makes a reaction an overreaction? I think they pressed the panic button, and we'll tell you why next.
3: 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Can any of those teams turn it around and beat the odds to make the postseason? Westwood One Sports.
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0: the song titled Patient Zero. See? Saw that pop up on my feed. I was about to ask, which of these songs is this? Patient Zero.
1: I think that's some Joe Jonas bars right there.
0: Really? Joe Jonas wrote this song?
1: No.
0: Oh, it's about Joe Jonas.
1: The bars. Yes.
0: It's awkward. She's still doing that, even though she's married to Travis Kelce?
1: Buddy, you're going to do some homework at some point and listen to all of these songs, and you're going to hear a lot of references to a lot of different men whom she has dated.
0: Understood. We asked, who will be the next athlete to get SNL after Jalen Brunson? Love this submission from our guy, Oliver, who said he needs to play first, but Fernando Mendoza would be really good at it because that dude's funny. Our evidence of Fernando Mendoza being, in fact, funny is a series called Finance with Fernando, designed to teach Gen Z about finances, that went viral on social media. Here was that.
2: I'm Fernando Mendoza, pro quarterback, but my true passion is fiscal responsibility.
3: Woo!
2: Let's flip and go. So get pumped for my educational video series, Finance with Fernando. Finance. A practical guide for Gen Z to make the most of their money. Get up, your 401k contributions. And the kicker, I'm giving away the ultimate prize.
0: That ultimate prize being, it says on the screen, Fernando's LinkedIn recommendation. That's the ultimate prize. He's funny. He knows what he's doing. We just need to see him playing. The only problem is the Raiders are in no rush. They're the 2-0 Las Vegas Raiders. Off to a tremendous start to the season. You know who isn't off to a tremendous start to this year? That would be the Green Bay Packers. The Packers lost 35-14 tonight at home against the Atlanta Falcons. Not the way you want to have a home debut. We're not generally the overreaction type of show here. Yours truly, not the type that's wanting to fire people all too quickly, not leading that charge. For example, last week, we said, hey, let's not overreact to the Lions losing this game. That's more about the Bills. We feel differently about this NFC North team, though. The Green Bay Packers, it is time to sound the alarm, to press the panic button. Because the Green Bay Packers have settled for mediocrity, and this is what happens in this league when you do that. Things can get bad, go from mediocre to bad quickly. And that's what we're seeing. They've played 3 games so far, and they haven't looked the part. The week 1 loss, downright embarrassing. When Kyler Murray spots you an interception on the first drive, and then he exits the game with a concussion on the second drive, and you are up double digits in the second half, yet lose by not one, not two, but 3 scores, that's pretty bad. They are fortunate not to start 0-2. They're fortunate to not be winless in this moment. Because remember, in the monsoon in New Jersey, the Packers trailed by 10 in the fourth quarter before finding a way to get to overtime and win the game. Tonight could have, maybe should have been a bloodbath in Green Bay's favor, because the game started a lot like Minnesota. They get an interception on the first series, and what do they do with it? Get the ball at midfield, punt. Couldn't do anything. Dumb penalty. They're up 7-0. It's 3rd down and 11, and they have it covered up well, rushing 3-8 drop into coverage, and you get a dumb roughing the passer call. Very next play, 55-yard run for Bijan Robinson, and Atlanta has confidence. They're off and rolling. It's the first time Atlanta ended up in the red zone in the first 3 games of this season. Spark the 17, or make it 28 unanswered points that the Falcons scored. While yours truly is not in the business, once again, of firing coaches, Matt LaFleur is an exception to the rule. He should have been fired back in January. He should have been gone. Green Bay is one of these organizations that should hold itself to a higher standard than mediocrity. They finished no better than seventh in the NFC standings the last 3 years. Their season ended in the wild card round the last 2 years. It was obvious this team's not heading in the right direction given how the playoff game ended last year. You're facing your fiercest rival, and it was a masterclass in how to choke a game. Coaching malpractice masterclass. Choking away that game against your fiercest rival. In that moment, it should have been made so clear that you need a coaching change. The standard should be higher than that, especially if you believe you have the answer, like many do at quarterback, in Jordan Love. But instead of firing LaFleur, they gave him a multi-year extension. It's a lot like what Tampa did with Baker Mayfield. Well, he wasn't great last year coming off the mediocre season, but we're worried about the unknown. Who would we get to play quarterback for us if it's not Baker? Same thing for LaFleur. Who would coach that's better than Matt LaFleur is? And so you give the extension, and now you're trapped. The offense around Jordan Love, it's a mess. Three different O-line combinations in 3 weeks. Your best receivers, Christian Watson, even though Matt Golden had a nice night tonight. Your top running backs, Marshawn Lloyd, because Josh Jacobs has his own issues. Probably going to be out for at least another month. We'll see what the suspension ends up being. But then defensively, you allowed 250 yards on the ground tonight. That was a disaster area. We still don't know when Micah Parsons is going to return. And the exact inverse of the Atlanta Falcons, you might be in the toughest division in the NFL, where the Vikings are 2-0, including a head-to-head win against you. And the Bears are in the division, and Caleb Williams' injury isn't significant. And the Detroit Lions were the preseason favorites to win that division. They're right there. So the Packers, this is what happens when you settle for mediocrity. This is what it looks like, and this is what you get. And they're trapped with the coach that they extended this offseason that they should have fired after the loss against the Bears. Make sure if you haven't already, you're subscribed to our YouTube channel, searching Westwood One Sports Night. It's where you can watch the show in addition to listening to it. How about that? What a novel concept. If you're watching right now, make sure to like the video, comment on the video. That helps us with the algorithm, all those things that I don't understand all that well. David writes in. Every single time David writes in, he says that Bryce Young sucks. This is the first time David wrote in and said, hey, Bryce Young MVP run. Minds are changing. If David's mind could change, if Linnell's mind could change, whose mind won't change when it comes to Bryce Young and his start? Tyler Shuck has more passing yards than him, though, even though Bryce has 650 passing yards. Getting back to Atlanta and Green Bay, we heard from both head coaches tonight, and you'll hear from them, and we'll react to the next.
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0: The new Taylor Swift's good. This is some of it. The song's called Cleveland. Take a guess who it's about. It's really good. Usually, you got to give music a couple of listens. Not with this. The two songs I've heard so far, very good. She's done it again. Now let's get to what both head coaches tonight had to say. Packers, Falcons, the Falcons beating Green Bay 35-14. That's how we kick off. Say what?
1: They are who we thought they were.
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3: It's Say What?
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3: With Josh Graham.
0: Let's hear from Kevin Stefanski and from Matt LaFleur before getting to other happenings in sports. We got to hear from Matt LaFleur first. Here's how he reacted to tonight's game.
8: Well, that was a humbling night. Certainly, I don't think anybody's pleased about this. And, you know, we've got a couple extra days here, and everybody's got to take a long, hard look at themselves, and we got to find solutions and just come back ready to work. But it certainly was a tough night.
0: Humbling, a good word to select there. Kevin Stefanski got his quarterback back. Michael Penix had the early interception, 18 of 25 passing, over 250 yards through the air, over 100 passer rating on the road. Falcons absolutely needing a win tonight. Here was Stefanski on his quarterback.
9: Yeah, I feel great. I've told him this person, I've told you guys I'm proud of him. It's not easy to rehab from injuries. That's a tough thing to do. What he's put himself through, the extra workouts in the weight room, the extra treatments in the training room, all those times that he's out in the field, was running when no one was watching. You know, it's just him and the trainers. I give the medical staff a ton of credit. So proud of all of that. I got to witness it. And it's something this tonight, you know, something we can build on.
0: No more quarterback controversy in Atlanta. It's Michael Penix. 2024 class, it's a darn good one. And he has Falcon fans believing again. You should believe when you have Bijan Robinson at running back. You should believe with Drake London at receiver. You should believe when you're in the NFC South. You just need somebody who's not going to cost you playing the position. And Michael Penix did not cost Atlanta tonight. In the NBA, two legends passed away. We learned about the passing of Bob Pettit. Prior to the Hawks arriving in Atlanta, Bob Pettit was a legend for the Milwaukee and St. Louis Hawks. The first ever winner of the NBA MVP award, Bob Pettit, passes away at 93 years old, we learned earlier this evening. He had that MVP win in 56. He actually won two MVPs. 1958 in the NBA Finals. He had 50 points in a clinching Game 6. Couple of 2020 games in the All-Star game back when players cared about the All-Star game. Bob Pettit died tonight. We also learned about the passing of Lawrence Tanter. Longtime legendary voice, PA voice of the Lakers. 43 years he was behind the mic. That includes three Showtime Laker titles, the three-peat with Shaq and Kobe, the back-to-back in 2009 and in 2008-2009, or pardon, 09-10, and then the LeBron title in 2020. We should sample a little bit of Tanner's work. We have some of that, don't we? Here was Lawrence Tanner prior to one of those finals that we mentioned.
2: And now, on your feet, time to greet the starting lineup for your Western Conference champion, Los Angeles Lakers. Edgar, 6'6", from Lower Merion High School, number 24, Kobe Bryant. The head coach of Los Angeles Lakers, Phil Jackson. Ladies and gentlemen, game one starts now.
0: Just such an iconic voice. When you think of the most iconic PA voices of all time, you think about Tanner with the Lakers. You think about Bob Shepard with the Yankees. Derek Jeter, number two. And beyond that, the Miami Dolphins PA guy who works every major NFL spotlight event, including the Super Bowl, comes to mind. I forget the guy's name, though, but if you hear his voice, you know. I think he does the NFL draft and all the other major NFL events. Should probably look up who that person is because he's got real pipes. But losing Tanner, that's a big deal. And that's why we've seen a lot of reaction all over the league. Just familiarity with that voice. The Falcons-Packers game was televised on Prime Video, which will be the exclusive streaming home of the new John Madden biopic that's dropping in November, November 18th. We got a new trailer for the movie that is titled Madden. Nick Cage is playing John Madden. Got a lot of celebrity cameos in this movie. Just in this excerpt you'll hear here, John Mulaney apparently is part of the EA Madden video game side of things. Christian Bale's playing the great Al Davis. And there's an interesting exchange between Al and John Madden to cap this trailer.
5: This is it. This is the future. Madden football.
10: What is this?
11: You only have seven men on a team, and I'm out.
5: That's why I'm your football mind. I can make what's inside your head live forever.
10: Here's my playbook. Every play I ever coached, every play I ever drew, let's get to work.
12: These guys, they call themselves NWA.
10: NWA, yeah. What does that mean?
12: Don't ask me what it means.
13: All right, Dr. Dre. Ice Cube.
10: Dr. Dre. Was it really a doctor in
13: the
10: band?
13: Yeah, he's a real doctor. Come on. What do you think?
0: This movie's going to be bad. Just preparing everybody now. But this movie's not going to be good, which is why a movie that is directed by David O. Russell, starring Christian Bale, and all these noteworthy actors, Catherine Hahn's in this, and yes, Nick Cage, it's going straight to Prime Video. That's a pretty good sign that they know that this movie isn't good. There's a Happy Gilmore 2 feel to this where you just have celebrity cameos for the sense of it or for the sake of having celebrity cameos. Marshawn Lynch was standing next to John Mulaney's character wearing a bad wig. All right, why are we doing that? And Shane Gillis is playing some Raider fan. Okay. See, this is a great director, and Christian Bale is one of the best actors we've got. But the movie's not going to be good. And really what it comes down to, it's hard to make biopics. Just thematically and with storytelling, how the movie's formatted, it's predictable structure, story structure. Oh, well, this guy's going to... We're going to get the young version of this person and the middle-aged version of this person. And maybe, if we're lucky, we'll see what it's like when he's older and when he dies. That's how it's going to end. Okay. And if they're famous enough, you already know what the stories or what's going to happen. given what sports documentaries have been in the last 20 years, really with the launch of 30 for 30, we just prefer a good documentary over a sports biopic, wouldn't we? Like, why do we need Nick Cage playing John Madden when we have all this footage of real John Madden? Like, one of the clips they play in the trailer is him talking about, yeah, you can cook meat on this guy's head. Look at the heat that's coming from this guy's head. There's an actual John Madden clip of him doing that. It's like, well, why is this a movie? It could just be a documentary and you have, you know who's better than Nick Cage playing John Madden? John Madden playing John Madden. And Al Davis playing Al Davis. And you have all this footage of him, press conferences and games, and him on television for decades and decades. I don't know. It's just probably not going to work out.
14: How'd they mess the voice up?
0: Like, oh, Nick, you don't Cage like Nick has, Cage?
14: Nick Cage has John Madden sounded like he's slow. And that's not how John Madden was. Like, he has a very iconic voice.
0: It's Nick Cage doing Nick Cage. What it is. Caller brought that up earlier, and it's a good point. That is Say What? You ready for this Taylor Swift analysis, D-Day?
14: Please. I've been waiting for it. I've been looking at Twitter to find out so we can cross-reference some things.
0: Here is the chorus to the song I reference, Cleveland. But my baby likes what he likes. He already took me to Cleveland and showed me the heights. So hate all you like. This is the love of my life.
14: What heights did he show her?
0: I think it's the podcast. Like New Heights?
14: Well, no, they're from Cleveland Heights, Ohio. But I was trying to figure out if that was an innuendo. If that was a reference to him giving it to her big.
0: Oh, wow. Here we
14: giving
0: go.
14: Giving it to her tall. Remember in their last album, album, you know, Knock on Wood, Climb Like a Tree.
0: Great song. Great song. Absolutely. David writes in, who plays Josh Graham in his biopic? Denton Day, The Rock. Could see it.
14: You look like a big tribal tattoo guy.
0: Just don't think he's big enough.
14: A good enough actor? Yeah, I agree.
0: That's what I'm saying. In more ways than one.
14: Yeah, he'd play you like an idiot. But you'd be jacked. So, you know, would you suffer? Would you, if someone was making a biopic of you, would you suffer the intelligence loss if it means jacked like The Rock?
0: New Legacy writes in, I'll say that answer is yes. I'll answer your question, yes. Did you see the primetime trailer about the To Catch a Predator show? The actor did great. That actor is the answer to my question. Hottest actor in Hollywood right now, Robert Pattinson. If Robert Pattinson could play Chris Hansen, Robert Pattinson could play Josh Graham in the movie.
14: What's the guy that played Ron Weasley up to? You're Ginger.
0: I don't know what Rupert Grint is up to nowadays. I just love, in the chat, hearing from my fans. It's great. Like, people are saying, hey, Josh Graham, who should play in the biopic? And then I think I don't even know how to pronounce this guy's name. It doesn't matter. Says that I look like a, quote, can I go outside mom looking ass? A, mom, he stole my popsicle looking ass. A, mom doesn't love me looking ass. Mom, I'm using Westwood One to promote. Still getting nothing looking ass. Is that a reference to my sex life? Maybe? I don't know. I'm married. I have a kid.
14: What, is going outside bad? I thought we wanted kids to go outside more.
0: No, I think he's saying I have to ask for permission in order to go outside.
14: Still going outside.
0: It's not my mom, it's my wife that I'm asking. Honey! Taking Willow the dog out. That's what we're doing. It's the move. Last call Actually, no. We got a guest who's joining us. B-Dot. He's the most entertaining guest in sports talk. We've been asking all night, who would you nominate as the next athlete to get SNL with Jalen Brunson hosting the SNL premiere this weekend? We'll ask Dot, and also apparently he has Dallas Cowboy takes he wants to share with us. In addition to taking us to grammar school, Dot joins the show next.
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0: This is Westwood One Sports Night. Here's Josh Graham.
6: While Packers Falcons is top of mind tonight, of course, the top headlines across the NFL this week have come from the NFC East. The Washington Commanders being without Jaden Daniels, the New York Giants losing Jackson Dart for the season. With that in mind, we bring in Cowboy superfan who doubles as the most entertaining guest in sports talk, B-Dot, to Westwood One Sports Night. Dot, we'll get to our weekly playing of grammar school momentarily, but given two teams in your team's division are now without their starting quarterbacks right now, how does that affect the way you view your Cowboys outlook?
7: Oh, it doesn't change anything. I'm a little disappointed because I wanted, when we got our face back against the Giants, I wanted to get some of that dart. You dig? Wanted to get a little bit of that. You dig? But he, you know, he got up out of there. We'll see him next season. Didn't like the way they handled business week one. But like I told you, I was very optimistic about my Cowboys. I like the play calling. You cannot predict what plays we're going to, for the past 5 years, we knew what was going to be called from play, from down to down. Second down, we're going to run. Third down, we're going to pass. Fourth down, we're going to punt. Now you don't know what the hell the Cowboys are going to do. And I love that about us. I love it. As for, you know, J5 over there in Washington, don't really care about that. We were going to give belt to the Commanders either way, or the Commodores. The Commodores, I like to call them, because they easy. They're easy like a Sunday morning, yeah. The Commodores, you know what? But nevertheless, J5 will be back, and we can put belt to them when we see them again in the next time. But what really upset me, Josh, is this Cowboy fan is in two fantasy football leagues. In one of my fantasy football leagues, J5 was my starting quarterback. In my other fantasy football league, Jackson Dart was my fantasy football quarterback. So look at me.
6: Sunday, the Cowboys will face the Ravens in Brazil.
4: I'd love to know if it bothers you at all to see America's team sent overseas. Did you consider making the trip to Rio?
7: Absolutely, man. Like, going to Brazil is one of my favorites. Like, it's on my to-do list. Like, have you seen the women in Brazil? Have you seen their volleyball team, Josh? Oh, my gosh. I want to go play volleyball with the Brazilians. They're freaking gorgeous over there. Abso-freaking-lutely, I wanted to go. And I hope that the CD and Dacnum boys don't be over there in no brothels and carrying on. And they focused, locked in. You go to the brothel after you get the win against the Ravens. After you put belt to them Ravens, then you go take your belt off and give work to them Brazilian volleyball players.
4: B-Dot's the most entertaining guest in sports talk. Who's going to deny that? He loves his boys, them boys. Now we get to the reason that Dot's here, because it's an educational segment. We call it Grammar School. Dot and I have been doing this for a long, long time where, you know, I'm a pasty white guy that's just not in the know sometimes. And I'm around a ton of athletes and, you know, there's an urban vernacular that's used in sports that, you know, some people might be unfamiliar with, and we want to teach people what some of these words might mean. And generally it leads, the way that people learn is through my embarrassment. So how does this work, B-Dot?
7: Oh, it's very simple. Over the years, I've given you three words or phrases of the urban demographic, and you have to get two out of three correct to get a satisfactory grade. For those that have been listening to you here on Westwood One Sports, you know that sometimes you may have my good brother, Linnell Willingham, in here. And, you know, Linnell, he's always like, yo, I need to see implication. Like, I need to see him apply these. I need to see the application of the usage of the terms, Dot, to be sure that Josh is learning. And I say, you know what, Linnell? You know what, L-Dub? You're right. Because as you said at the beginning of this, Josh, we've been playing this game for a very long time. We may have done 1,000 words. Seriously. So now we have to see if you can put them in sentences,
4: as
7: we did last week.
4: I do have one lifeline. I do have one lifeline. It's Denton Day. Let's get it started. What's the first word?
7: Grits. G-R-I-T-S. Not to be confused with Big Grits. Rest in peace to the big homie, Eric Montross. Carolina legend. Do your Googles. Mm-hmm. But this is Grits. G-R-I-T-S. Grits in the urban demographic. What is grits? No, how do you use grits in a sentence?
4: Okay, see, I think it's one of two things. It means that something's really good or something's really bad. It's one or the other. Like saying that the Carolina Panthers were grits against the Falcons, who we watched tonight on Sunday, that could be the case, or it could be the Panthers the week before that giving up 59 points. They were grits. In a bad way. I think we like grits. So I'm going to say grits means something is good. Like it's a positive thing. So I will say that, let me think of a good example. It is grits that both the White Sox and Cubs are going to the playoffs in the same year in baseball.
7: That is pretty awesome. However, that is not how you use grits. Yeah, grits means unattractive. A person is ugly. That is grits. If she's grits, she's ugly. Like, oh my gosh, she's very unattractive.
4: Wow.
7: Oh, for one.
4: That's tough. Okay, what's next?
7: Dupe. D-U-P-E. Dupe. Use dupe in a sentence.
4: Is it generally used? It's a verb, right?
7: No, it's a noun.
4: So it's not duping somebody.
7: I'd say it's a noun. I know what a verb is, an action. It's a noun. It's a person, place, or thing.
4: We've had these before where you tell me it's an adjective noun or something weird. So
7: I've made up adjectives before. There have been adjectives.
4: Okay.
7: This is just a noun.
4: Got it. Understood. I'm definitely going to use D-Day. D-Day, what's a dupe?
8: We're gonna have to talk this one out, Josh. This is not one that I know for sure, but I have a philosophy that this might work. It feels like that's something that it's not great, right?
4: Not smart. Like somebody is a dupe.
8: Somebody is a dupe, but it also could be something that does not look the way that it's supposed to.
4: Mm.
8: knockoff, something along those lines. So like if I were to use my lifeline, I would say that Dot, I once bought a Duke pair of Jordans where the Jumpman had a butt crack.
4: I'm gonna use that example. Is he right,
8: by the way? It was Gamma 11s when I was in college. I got them for $45. I was like, damn, I got a steal. And then I pulled those things out the box. They weren't in a box, they were in a bag, and they had a butt crack. And I was like,
4: Do you still have them?
8: No,
7: absolutely not. Why would he have those?
4: No. Just for the story.
8: I wore them twice, and I was like, I should probably not do this.
7: Probably not do this anymore. Absolutely not.
4: Was he right?
7: Is that your final answer?
4: Yes.
7: That is 100% correct. A dupe is a duplicate. Yeah, absolutely.
4: Let's
7: correct.
4: Go. Let's, a duplicate.
7: Dupe. Yeah, duplicate. Yeah, a dupe. Yeah. Mm-hmm.
4: Thank you, D-Day. You did your service. That's great.
7: Great job. Now I would like to let people know that D-Day is a white guy. Okay? So this is not race specific.
4: We say urban. Urban vernacular. This isn't Afrocentric. It's me being out of the know. Yeah. Yeah. And us all trying to learn together. This is
7: correct.
4: A very inclusive space. That's what it
7: absolutely.
4: Is.
7: Absolutely.
4: Okay. I need to get this one right to win, though.
7: Yeah. What are grippers?
4: Grippers. Mm-hmm. It's either like, it's not like the chokers that women wear. It's not like, I want to say it's, I'm going to say grippers are fingernails. Like Caleb Williams has some colorful grippers.
7: Is that your final answer?
4: You just sounded like a robot. Oh my gosh.
7: Is it still doing that?
4: You're all good. You're all good now. You're all good now. That
7: it
4: was
7: does
4: amazing.
7: That every now and then, and I don't know why. I think it's because I dropped my microphone.
4: It was for a second. Oh my God.
7: Yes, that's what I hate I heard. When it does that. That's nevertheless, great. Is that your final answer?
4: Yes.
7: Grippers are fingernails. That is 100% correct. That is correct. That is correct.
4: What up, Caleb? Iceman!
7: Now wait. I need you to understand something, though, Josh. You are correct, but you used it completely wrong, but I'm going to allow you to keep your point. They're women's nails. And women have the long nails and they have all the, those are called grippers.
4: I just couldn't resist the Caleb Williams.
7: Understood. Joke. Understood. Understood.
4: Can't
7: understood.
4: Think of another setting I'd be referencing men's fingernails. Generally.
7: I mean, you could talk about Edward Scissorhands. He has some very, very sharp grippers.
4: Got to ask you this on the way out. We got B-Dot, who's with us here, most entertaining guest in sports talk. Jalen Brunson is hosting the season premiere of Saturday Night Live this weekend. Are you going to be watching? Is there an athlete you'd like to nominate to

0: No.
1: I have zero interest in watching Jalen Brunson on Saturday Night Live.
0: Wow.
1: I'd rather watch me clip my toenails in slow motion. I would.
2: Thought you were going to say clip your grippers.
1: No.
0: B-Dot, love you for doing this.
1: Always, my boy.
0: We'll talk to you next week. The most entertaining guest at Sports Talk. Thanks so much. B-Dot joining us. Figured now is as good a time as any to say last call for phone calls. Ring the bell, 310-840-4910. If you have any more nominees for the next athlete to get Saturday Night Live. Like, what sports have we not talked about yet? Heard suggestions of tennis, just don't think you can be big enough to get that type of stage in tennis. Is there anybody in hockey? Alex Ovechkin.
3: No, he can't speak English. I wonder if Ben Shelton would have won the U.S. Open if they would have put him in there.
0: Has Serena ever hosted?
3: I do not believe so. Let me pull up. I had just pulled up the list of total athletes that had hosted SNL. It's a very small amount.
0: It's not a long list. That's why this is a big deal. This is for us. This is a win for us. It's not just a Knicks thing. There are going to be a bunch of references and jokes that's all there for us to understand. These are sports bits, sports segments. And that's going to be great. I love it. We don't get enough of it. And the season premiere, it's a big deal. Do you think Jalen Brunson does any political humor?
3: Yes. Oh, of course. There's got to be at least one joke in there about the only game they lost was when Trump was in attendance.
0: Oh, I thought they were going to make Brunson Mamdani, and he's going to be back every week to do that. He's going to be the mayor of New York City. That actually would be a really funny bit if they did that.
3: Well, he already has the key to it. He's the king of New York. I think that's his bid. He's the king of New York.
0: Yeah, yeah. Can figure out, do they have somebody for that character yet? I don't know. Like, you would think SNL would already have their characters, but I don't know. We haven't heard from SNL. Obviously, they take the entire summer off. We haven't seen SNL since May.
3: Yeah, they could just use a celebrity. I mean, they could use him if he really... I don't know what his free time is looking like on Saturdays.
0: Yeah, yeah. I love SNL. Can't wait. And by the way, I love this new Taylor Swift, too. I'm in. I'm going to be listening to Cleveland Off the Hook on Friday. It's going to happen. Might even replace Jimmy Buffett. Nah, we want to do that on Free For All Friday. Jimmy Buffett stays. But speaking of Free For All Friday, we have a Stanley Cup champion that is going to join the show on Friday night, tomorrow night. Jordan Martinook. Do you know why I specifically wanted to talk to Jordan Martinook of the Carolina Hurricanes? My Carolina Hurricanes. Is he the biggest name? No. But is he the most fun interview on the team? Absolutely, by far. Jordan Martinook is a massive Nickelback fan. Loves the deep cuts. Loves to talk about it. And also, he's the biggest partier. By far. Like, this man, there's a viral video from the locker room of him cramping up, sitting on the ground while chugging beer from the Stanley Cup. So much so that the NFL, if it was the NFL, they would be fining him $14,000 for the chugging motion out of the Stanley Cup. There's no better person to talk to on what specifically the Stanley Cup celebration looked like and getting those stories than Jordan Martinook. So that'll be a lot of fun. Aaron writes in. Scottie Scheffler.
3: I bet he could be sneaky funny. You have to, if you do a Scottie Scheffler SNL, you have to have at least one skit.
0: There's two golfers.
3: From a jail.
0: There are two.

0: golfers that would be better than Scotty, though, in terms of personality?
1: Bryson
0: and Brooks Koepka. But Brooks has fallen off a bit.
1: Wow, you might want to keep him away. I know they cleaned up SNL, but you might want to keep him away.
0: Jenna Sims, she'll be there. Let's make it happen. Bryson's a perfect one, though. Bryson needs to have a crazy year where he wins multiple majors, and then he could be on. Tiger Woods never hosted SNL.
1: No, that'd be terrible. Oh my God.
0: But no, who was more famous than Tiger, though?
1: You have a
0: Tiger. Michael Jordan hosted SNL.
1: And Michael Jordan is funny. Tiger in his prime is a robot. He's not making jokes. Like, if you want Tiger now, sure. Like, you get Grandpa Tiger or, like, Father Tiger, where he's, like, funny and he's kind of loose and he kind of understands where he's at. But, like, Tiger in 04, he would have killed everyone in there. Golfers are really interesting as it relates to SNL. So I'm, like, looking at all of the athletes that have hosted, and there are no golfers on here. And I'm wondering if, so I watched like an interview, I think it was Colin Jost, talking about Travis Kelce. And he said that one of the reasons that Travis is so good, and one of the reasons I think Jalen Brunson is so good, is because they're athletes and they respond really well to coaching.
0: Correct.
1: It's like a team environment. Well, golf isn't really like that. You have your caddy and you're getting advice from them, but it's not like you're not getting coached nearly as much as a football player, basketball player. It's like when you look at the athletes that have hosted, yeah, there's some Olympic athletes in here. There's some pro wrestlers in here. The Rock, Hulk Hogan, so on and so forth. But a lot of it, these are like athletes that are part of a team that can be coached.
0: Less ego, because it's, you can tell them, and I heard someone describe what you're describing about when Peyton was there 20 years ago. Like Bill Hader was talking about this and said, Peyton would, after they get done with like a rehearsal, would say, was that funny? Was that good? Did that suck? And you're trying to couch it because you're used to couching things with like celebrities and trying to kiss their ass. And Peyton's like, no, just tell me, was that good or was that not good? Oh, that wasn't good? Okay, cool. And you move on to doing something different, doing something. So yeah, that's why I'm surprised there aren't as many athletes, because they seem to be the perfect coachable, like moldable clay figures to have out there and get you from point A to point B, you would think. I'm trying to think other sports that we haven't covered. Soccer? No one on Team USA.
1: No. Yeah, no one on Team USA. Maybe you missed the mark a little bit years ago. Like Alex Morgan would have been nice.
0: Yeah.
1: When Team USA women were dominating. I mean, although you could have like... Again, if Ben Shelton won the U.S. Open, you could have done a joint where it's him and Trinity Rodman, because their profile was kind of, you know, popping off when Shelton was there, because she was there and she was present and she was flying back and forth from D.C. where she plays to New York. Like, that would have made sense.
0: Has there ever been a college football athlete host?
1: No, because they would not... there would be impermissible benefits to get the college athlete there.
0: Nowadays, though.
1: Nowadays, you can, but there's not an athlete big enough nowadays. Except for maybe Arch, but Arch doesn't like to show personality.
0: It's true. But then again, what college quarterback do we know has a great personality? They do a good job of hiding personality from quarterbacks.
1: I feel like we had a pretty good idea of who Fernando Mendoza was, like midway through the year last year.
0: I don't know. I think we learned that with Mendoza. That you're right. You have we went 98 yards with my boys when he was at Stanford, or at Cal against Stanford. Yeah, we had a better sense, for sure. But maybe I'm biased because I've talked to Fernando a couple of times prior to him being with Indiana. Fun question. Fun topic
1: about WWE wrestlers.
0: John Cena hosted late last decade, I think.
1: Yeah, he hosted in 2016. Ronda Rousey was in 2016 as well. And then it's a big gap. I think then it was Dwayne in 2000. There are a couple pro wrestlers that would be interesting in this role. Like, I think Batista, he's not an active pro wrestler anymore, but
0: Pat McAfee.
1: Batista would be hilarious. I think McAfee would be, he'd sell into the bit, so I think he'd be good. MJF, he's not a WWE guy because he doesn't work for the Fed. He works at AEW, but MJF would be great. He's in a couple of movies coming up. He was with Sandler, and he was Sandler's son in Happy Gilmore, too. He can act. Becky Lynch would be good. There are a couple of wrestlers.
0: Is Sandler going to show Saturday night?
1: I'm sure. I mean, they're going to have a ton of the Knicks fans, the super fans there.
0: Oh, I can already see it. That's the monologue where you take questions from people in the audience, and it's going to be Sandman, Mariska, maybe Timothy Chalamet, Ben Stiller asking questions. They're like, I could see the whole thing being, well, there's more to us than just basketball. And then they're all decked out in Knicks garb asking questions only about the Knicks.
1: I would kiss someone on the mouth if they were a Knicks MF Doom jersey.
0: What do we got? And put it to bed.
1: Unfortunately, no MF Doom, but I stumbled across a crazy art exhibit that could actually work if it was real. I'll explain what that means when we get back.
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want to give a shout out to Pete Souza, officially on our team with Drake Toll in the mornings. They're on the way. Had Pete on Sunday night, NFL Instagram. We then had our reaction show during Sunday Night Football. Pete's as good as they come. Welcome to the team. Drake Toll. Somebody's got to keep him in check. Pete Souza does a good job with that. Addie Bates, honestly, is the best enforcer on that program. Laura as well. Rockstar group. The Drake Toll Show that you should be tuned in just a little bit. But to close out this program that we call Westwood One Sports Night, need to give a shout out to BDOT. Appreciate him joining the show. Oliver, who's been taking your calls all night, 310-840-4910. And of course, Denton Day. We now lean on the aforementioned producer of this show to put this

0: across something that that catches my attention. I think it's interesting, and this is a perfect encapsulation of that mentality. I stumbled across a place in Seattle that is called an inconvenience store, and I'm perplexed by this. I was like, well, what is an inconvenience store? Because I know what a convenience store is. You know what a convenience store is. Duh, right? You go, mm-hmm. You get some things that are convenient. What a novel concept. So I was reading up on this store, and it's in Seattle. It's this combination of a store that you can actually buy things at, but it is also, in a sense, a very like Seattle sense, it's an art exhibit. It's meant to highlight, well, I don't really know what it's meant to highlight, but it's meant to highlight how we rely on material items or things of that nature. Again, I don't know. I'm not from Seattle. I don't know their way of life. But what caught my attention is, because this was in the headline, they sell Tangled headphones. And that hooked me. I'm a big J journalist over here. I understand how to write a lead. I understand how to write a big headline. The idea and the concept of buying pre-tangled headphones got my attention and got me down the rabbit hole. So they worked. They worked me.
1: Inconvenience store. Great, great concept for sure. But
0: I think if you buy soda there, it should be pre-shaken.
1: Seattle is probably top of the list of cities I haven't been to that I really want to. And it seems that all my friends have made trips to Seattle. Family members have made trips to Seattle this year. And I've never been.
0: What's stopping you?
1: It just hasn't happened. I've been to several places on the West Coast. Just haven't been to Seattle before. And actually, do you want to know the weirdest one? And I have no good explanation for it, is Chicago. I haven't been to Chicago either. That's the one huge city that I haven't been to.
0: I haven't been there either.
1: So those would be the two that I need to figure out a way, get out that way. But then you start thinking about it. Is there a period of time you'd like to live in these places? Like, you hear about Los Angeles in the 70s and 80s. What it was like there when you could actually drive around place to place when it wasn't as congested as it is today. Seattle in the 90s featured in a lot of movies. When you have the grunge scene, what it was, that comes to mind. New York in the 70s, all the crazy things that were happening at that time. Boston, perhaps 20 years ago, with all the sports teams are good at once. Just trying to think if there's a city that you'd love to be at a specific period of time.
0: Literally any city right now is fine with me. I've never thought about being like in a time period.
1: What would be the best period of time to live in D.C.?
0: Now, I guess. I have no idea.
1: See, my thought would be when you got Joe Gibbs firing on all cylinders in the early 80s.
0: Oh, if you're talking from a sports standpoint, then yeah, in the 80s, early 90s, late 80s. But if you're talking a city standpoint, like there were a lot of things going on in the late 80s and 90s that maybe didn't make this place so fun to live.
1: Huh. Makes sense. Denton Day, we'll leave it on that note. Everybody have yourself a better day than Matt LaFleur is set to have. Hoo boy. Atlanta 35, Green Bay 14. This has been Westwood One Sports Night.
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1: Final score at Lambeau Field. Falcons 35. Packers 14. Just as we all expected. Is it time to press the panic button among the cheeseheads? Is it time to panic in Green Bay? 310-840-4910 if you want in. Last week, we were in a similar spot watching an NFC North team lose. And we encouraged you on this show, those in Michigan, to stay away from the ledge, thinking that last week's result, much more about the Bills breaking in their new barn than it was Detroit. Don't overreact to that. But we're doing the exact opposite as it relates to their NFC North rivals tonight. The Green Bay Packers have settled for mediocrity. And tonight is what happens when you do that in the NFL. Mediocrity quickly can turn to being inept and to being ugly. That's what tonight's loss against the Atlanta Falcons was. They've played three games. Haven't looked good in any of them. The week one loss, downright embarrassing in Minnesota. Kyler Murray spotted Green Bay a pick on the first series, then he exited the game with the concussion in the second possession, yet the Packers still managed to spoil a double-digit second-half lead and lose by three scores. They are fortunate. They are fortunate that they didn't start 0-2. During the monsoon that we saw in New Jersey on Sunday, the Packers trailed the Jets by 10 in the fourth quarter. They eked it out in overtime. But you might say, well, Josh, they're away from home. Now they go back to the friendly setting that is Lambeau Field, and they're playing a team that just lost 34-3 to the Carolina Panthers. All's going to be well. Tonight was not that. It could have been. Maybe it should have been a bloodbath. Michael Penix throws a pick on the first series of the game, kind of like the Minnesota game all over again, and you're getting drilled. You lose by 21 points, three touchdowns at home. This game completely turned when it was 7-0. Second down and one play. Penix gets called for intentional grounding. It's 3rd and 11. And Green Bay has a play perfectly defended. They only rush 3, drop 8, and it's roughing the passer that bails them out. Next play, 55-yard run for Bijan Robinson. They get into the end zone. That sparks what ended up being 28 unanswered points for the Atlanta Falcons. An absolute disaster for Green Bay. Atlanta, that did not enter the red zone the first 2 weeks. 256 yards passing, 242 yards rushing. 242 yards rushing. Meanwhile, the Green Bay Packers rushed for a grand total of 17 yards. Yours truly, if you're just getting to know me, know that not really in the business of calling for coaches to be fired. It's not something that we do all that often. It's not something we do lightly. But Matt LaFleur was an exception back in January. And we said it then. He should have been gone. Green Bay should have moved on from Matt LaFleur then, because what we were looking at was an organization that should not settle for mediocrity doing just that. What's the definition of mediocrity? Finishing no better than 7th in the NFC standings the last 3 years. Losing in the wild card round the last 2 seasons. It was obvious what needed to happen given how Green Bay lost to their arch rivals, the Bears, in that wild card game. It was coaching malpractice in the second half. A masterclass of how to choke away a game and manage it poorly by Matt LaFleur. And it happened against your fiercest rival. The standard should be higher for this organization, especially if you believe you have a franchise quarterback like a ton of people do with Jordan Love. Namely, it's the nerds who love Jordan Love's advanced stats and whatever. But if you believe that, then your standard should be higher than what had been put forth. But instead of firing Matt LaFleur, they gave him a multi-year extension in the offseason. It's kind of like Tampa deciding to pay Baker Mayfield after he had a mediocre season last year. And the arguments are always the same. Oh, you're playing with fire. Oh, the unknown. Who are you going to get that's a better coach than Matt LaFleur? Who are you going to get that's a better quarterback than Baker Mayfield? Oh, my goodness. So you give him the extension. And now, in both instances, you're trapped. You're paying Baker, you're committed to Baker. You're paying Matt LaFleur, you're committed to Matt LaFleur. This offense around Jordan Love is a mess right now. Three different offensive line combos the last few weeks. Your best receiver has been Christian Watson, even though Matt Golden had a few nice plays tonight. Your top running back is Marshawn Lloyd because of the whole Josh Jacobs fiasco. Defensively, the run defense, just a disaster area, as we noted, and we still don't know when Micah Parsons is going to return. And if that's not enough reason to feel down on the Green Bay Packers, they might be in the toughest division in the NFL, top to bottom. It's not a significant injury with Caleb Williams. And the Minnesota Vikings are 2-0 and have a head-to-head win against you. And the Detroit Lions were preseason favorites to win that division, sitting at 1-1. And here you are, perhaps the worst team in the division. So we sound the alarm bells. We hit the red alarm, red alert, whatever. It is mediocrity being accepted in Green Bay, and this is what the result of that is. Falcons 35, Packers 14. So we're asking a number of questions tonight. Is it time to press the button in Green Bay? The button being the panic button. 310-840-4910. We're also asking from the Falcons side of things. Well, what are their chances in the NFC South now? Because it's the opposite of the NFC North. When Tampa starts 0-2, they were the favorites to win that division in the preseason. Haven't won yet. 0-2 start just like the Falcons and both the Carolina Panthers and the New Orleans Saints. The Saints are one play away from being 0-2. The Carolina Panthers, they allowed 59 points in their opener to the Chicago Bears. So what are the Falcons' chances? 310-840-4910. Another fun topic we're talking about, Jalen Brunson is hosting Saturday Night Live on Saturday. So we've been fielding tonight on social media, on the YouTube chat. Westwood One Sports Night is where you can watch the show in addition to listening to it. We encourage you to subscribe to the channel there. Get, if you're in there, like the page, like the link. It helps us a great deal. And make sure to ring the notifications bell. That will tell you whenever we go live. 310-840-4910. We're fielding suggestions what the next athlete should be to host SNL. Because believe it or not, it's kind of nuts. There's only been two athletes this decade to host Saturday Night Live. 127 episodes, and it's J.J. Watt, February 2020, Travis Kelce predating Taylor Swift in 2023. 310-840-4910. So, handful of topics for you to select between on the sports menu tonight. Westwood One Sports Night, Josh Graham here with you. We're going to hear from Bijan Robinson in just a bit. From Lambeau Field, our Westwood One team out there, of course, calling Falcons, Packers. Let's go to Mr. Positive, who wants in. Mr. Positive, what topic are you wanting to address?
2: Josh, baby, boom, shakalaka. Hey, and my birthday was fantastic.
1: Oh, happy birthday.
2: Linnell Willingham sang to me, my buddy Chris Cuomo, and Pat Boyle gave me a shout out last night with a birthday love. I got to tell you, it was pretty awesome. I'm exhausted from yesterday. But real quick, you're right about LaFleur, number one for the Green Bay Packers. But the athlete that I think should do it, and you see him in commercials, and you have to recognize, when you see athletes in commercials, that means they have a Q rating. That means their personality is accepted by America. And right now, you can see him. You know who it is? Josh Patrick Elvis Allen is somebody that should be on SNL.
1: Got to win the
2: he
1: Super Bowl, though, man.
2: Personality.
1: Got to win.
2: Pardon?
1: Got to win the Super Bowl, man. Got to do that first.
2: Well, okay. Well, it's a great qualification, but I think he will, and you know that I'm rooting for him.
1: Hey, I love it.
2: Thanks for taking my call, Josh.
1: Thank you, Mr. Positive. Happy belated birthday. Good to hear from you. Yeah. I feel that way about any of the star quarterbacks that haven't broken through yet. Joe Burrow, Lamar Jackson, Josh Allen, yeah. If you win the Super Bowl, you could do that. Some might say, though, well, if J.J. Watt can host, why not Josh Allen? Here's the question. What if it was a twin billing of Josh Allen and Haley Steinfeld? You get both of them together. Just something to think about. You know that she'd probably be featured in it some way, shape, or form. Let's go to Lambeau Field, where our crew, Kevin Kugler, Derek Rackley, had a chance to catch up with Bijan Robinson. The numbers, ho-hum, 29 carries, 194 yards, 2 touchdowns, and then a couple of catches for about 20 yards as well. No big deal. Here was Bijan Robinson a short while ago.
3: Well, what a night it was for Bijan Robinson, who ends up 1 yard shy of his career high. Still a pretty good night, 194 yards rushing, and he joins us now on the field. Congratulations, Kevin Kugler and Derek Rackley up here in the booth. When did you know this group was going to have it going like you did offensively tonight?
4: Yeah, how you guys doing? Man, first off, you know, God is good. Just for getting us out healthy, getting us out safe, just playing for him. You know, everything that we do is for his glory. But, you know, it's just something that we talked about all week. Like, we have to put the ball, you know, in the end zone one. We have to get in the red zone, and we have to just run the football at a very high level. And then, you know, with Mike coming back, you know, he opens up the field when he passes the football. So, just playing that complimentary ball on offense, like, that was the whole goal this whole week. But, you know, we got to keep going for every single week that we step on the field.
5: Bijan, kind of take us in the heads of an NFL player. You guys come off a lopsided loss just on Sunday, the Carolina Panthers. You start the season 0-2. But how did the work week go on a short week for you guys to turn things around and have this type of performance on the road for the Green Bay Packers home opener?
4: Yeah, for us, like, That loss last week really stung. You know, it didn't feel good at all. So this whole week, like, we knew it was going to be a short week, but we understood that we have to get back on track and we have to, you know, make this game something that we want to appreciate and something that we got to, you know, come out here and play physical with. But for us, like, it was a good sign. But we can't let this game get to us at all. Like, we have to understand that this is just one game. We have another game next week. So, you know, we got to flush this one and keep moving on.
5: Bijan, talk to us a little bit about your quarterback, Michael Penix Jr., getting his first start of the season and the boost that he ended up providing to your offense tonight.
4: It was huge, man. Like, you know, with that first pick, like, the thing about Mike, it just reminded me of the Washington game a couple years ago. You know, he threw a pick on the first drive, and then, you know, he just started balling out after that. So it was the same thing. Like, he knows how to flush it quick. He's a professional, and we all are backing him. We're all right around him, so it was good to see it.
3: What's the mood like on this flight back to Atlanta tonight after getting the rough start behind you, now 1-2 with a really good performance?
4: Yeah, I'm going to be asleep.
3: You've earned that sleep, man. 29 carries, 194 yards. You've earned it.
4: I appreciate it, yeah. But, you know, it's a blessing that my body feels great, man, and you know, it's now we got to get back home, get healthy, and get ready for the next game.
3: We appreciate you. Congratulations on a tremendous night and a great win.
4: Yeah, thank you.
1: Bijan Robinson with our crew after the Falcons' 35-14 win over the Green Bay Packers. 310-840-4910 if you want in on any of our subjects. Coming up, why Falcons-Packers wasn't the only thing we saw in prime tonight that very well might be a dud. Keep it here on Westwood One Sports Night. 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

0: funny thing has happened. We're trained in this business to simply drive the NFL into the ground. A game ends. You need to get the phone callers hot on Packers Falcons, even though the game was an absolute dud. So we did the things. Hey, is it time to panic? Which we think it is for Green Bay. Do the Falcons have a shot in the NFC South? We think that. We ask those questions. And then just sheepishly at the end, we throw in there, oh, by the way, Jalen Brunson's hosting Saturday Night Live. Who's the next athlete you think should get that invite? And that's the one that we're getting all the reaction to on Westwood One Sports Nights YouTube channel. The phone lines, heard from Mr. Positive. Now let's go to Matt in Houston, 310-840-4910. So BDOT says Anthony Edwards would be a good fit. My pick was Caitlin Clark is probably next up in line. We have Mr. Positive who said Josh Allen. Matt in Houston, who do you think would be a good fit for the show?
1: I think Jameis Winston would be the best host on Saturday Night Live. Now, I know he's not a starting quarterback. He might be starting now because of an injury.
0: Well, where is he starting? Where is he starting, Matt? Where is he starting?
1: In New York.
0: Oh! Uh-huh!
1: I think it's absolutely perfect. He is absolutely hilarious. We all know that. J.J. Watt was really good. He surprised me. Kelsey was terrible, no offense, but he was not very funny. But I think Jameis Winston would be the best. Name someone better in the sports world who would be funnier than Jameis Winston on Saturday Night Live.
0: Great nominee. Thank you for the call. In terms of sheer funniness, Blake Griffin is legit funny and would be a good fit for it. Jameis Winston. How much? This is the question, Denton. How much does Jameis Winston have to do in a Giants uniform to give SNL an excuse to invite him on the show?
2: I think Jameis is one of the very rare athletes where he doesn't have to do anything in the uniform. I think as soon as he retires and gets on television regularly, like imagine if he works for NBC. That is already, obviously, SNL is on NBC, so then you are part of the brand, and then they can utilize him to promote the coming of football season, Football Night in America, whatever.
0: Look at you. Programmer head. Denton Day. Good at what he does. 310-840-4910 if you want in. So Falcons, Packers, that was on Prime Video. That's a dud. You know what else is going to be a dud? Sadly, the John Madden biopic, Madden, isn't going to be a good movie. We're telling you this now. We're warning you now. It's obvious. All the signs are there that this is going to be a flop. It's going to be bad. Wish it wasn't the case. Love the actors involved. Love David O. Russell. This movie's going to be bad. The newest trailer dropped today. Red flags throughout it. There's a Happy Gilmore 2 feel to it, where there are way too many celebrity cameos for the sake of just having celebrity cameos. Marshawn Lynch is in a wig. Shane Gillis is playing some sort of Raiders superfan. John Mulaney, as you're going to hear right here in a portion of the trailer, has some role with the video game piece. Here's that portion, which also features Christian Bale playing Al Davis, having a curious exchange with John Madden being played by Nick Cage.
3: This is it. This is the future.
4: Madden football.
5: What is this?
6: You only have 7 men on a team, and I'm out.
4: That's why I'm your football mind. I can make what's inside your head live forever.
5: Here's my playbook. Every play I ever coached, every play I ever drew, let's get to work.
7: These guys, they call themselves NWA.
5: NWA? Yeah. What does that mean?
7: Don't ask me what it means.
8: All right, Dr. Dre, Ice Cube.
5: Dr. Dre, was it really a doctor in
8: the
5: band?
8: Yeah, he's a real doctor. Come on, what do you think?
0: Yeah. why is John Madden talking to Al Davis about NWA? Does that seem completely necessary? Maybe it's because Ice Cube's a huge Raider fan? Maybe it's that? Not even going to try to pretend to know. Here's the tell that the producers know this movie is bad. It's being sent directly to Prime now. You would think a movie directed by David O. Russell, featuring Christian freaking Bale, gets a theatrical release. And that seemed to be part of the plan for this movie for a while, but not anymore. You can stream Madden exclusively on Prime, November the 18th, fittingly right before Thanksgiving week. This, by the way, should be an indictment on biopics as a movie genre. Don't know if you're with me on this, but why do we need actors to depict John Madden's life when you could simply make a documentary about John Madden's life? Like, we have so much footage of him coaching and in press conferences and behind the scenes and on television that, and by the way, Fox produced this 5 years ago, have a documentary already out. It's really good. And that's going to be so much better than the real thing. And this might be a me thing. Don't know if you're with me on it, but biopics tend to be boring. The storytelling arc, it's pretty repetitive. Here's this person when he was young. Here's this person when he was middle-aged. Here's this person when they're older. And if they're famous enough, we already know where this is headed. That was the problem with the Muhammad Ali movie, that biopic that came out with Will Smith. In theory, that should have been the greatest movie ever made. It's Michael Mann directing a movie starring Will Smith playing Muhammad Ali with Jamie Foxx as a supporting character, and you got John Voight playing Howard Cosell. That should have been the greatest movie ever. But when you watch it, it's good. It was never going to be bad, but it wasn't great because, well, When They Were Kings just came out a few years before that. One of the greatest sports documentaries ever on the same subject matter. And do you know what's better than Nick Cage playing John Madden? John Madden being John Madden. You know what's better than Will Smith playing Muhammad Ali? Muhammad Ali playing Muhammad Ali. So in a way, this genre of movie has been undercut by this proliferation of sports documentaries that we've seen over the last 20 years. 30 for 30 really got the ball rolling, but then all these streamers, Netflix and Prime and all these, you know what people like? They like sports documentaries. They like these things. And it's cheaper to create one of those than it is to hire all these actors and have a lot and take the time to make one of these things. And the movie tends to be better, too. So it doesn't look good. D-Day, have you watched this trailer? Are you going to stream it on Prime Video?
2: No and no. You know I'm just in general not a movie guy, but particularly I don't really like sports movies. I have real sports. I don't need sports movies. We've talked about this before.
0: Biopics, I'm anti. But I think you can tell a fictional sports story that's really good.
2: There's few that I like. Like, very, very few.
0: What are the few? Talladega Nights?
2: I don't consider that a sports movie. I consider that just a regular comedy. Remember the Titans? Like that one. Coach Carter? Like that one. Space Jam? Like that one.
0: You need to see the baseball movies.
2: Probably won't.
0: Okay.
2: But I appreciate the recommendation.
0: Remember the Titans, I'm out on. I'm not a Remember the Titans guy. 310-840-4910 if you want it. Let's go to Andy. He's in Boise. Andy, are you with me?
9: Yes, sir.
0: Okay, I mean, are you with me when it comes to sports biopics?
9: I agree that it's a very fine line. Unfortunately, with this new Madden pick, I'm with you where I don't think it's going to be good. Nick Cage is one of those actors where no matter what role he plays, all I see is Nick Cage.
0: It's true.
9: And that's going to be the same for Madden. But in terms of sports movies, though, you guys got to mention Moneyball because that movie was incredible.
10: Yes, yes, but you know what's interesting about that, though? Here's what's interesting about that, though. Glad you bring up Moneyball. The way you can do a biopic well, it's very rare. There was a Steve Jobs movie starring Michael Fassbender that tried to break the narrative structure of how a biopic is told by strictly focusing on three dates throughout Steve Jobs' life rather than going through the whole life story of how he started things. Moneyball, what makes that great is the storytelling arc. It's all isolated to one season. Yes, you have some of the flashbacks, but it's all isolated to that one season rather than going super deep into everything. Heck, the biggest criticism of the movie, oh, there's no mention of Miguel Tejada and Barry Zito and all these, and no mention of Tim Hudson. You're missing the point. In order for this movie to be good, you have to have a very narrowed focus.

0: I agree 100%. It's, you focus on one single aspect, and that's why I like Remember the Titans, right? Because it doesn't talk about his whole life coming up as a coach, you know, and coming from Virginia and moving to Alabama or going to Virginia and coaching there. It talks about that one incredible season they had. And when you can focus on one element that person did, yeah, that makes a much, much better story. I agree.
1: Great call from Boise. Excellent work. Appreciate you for listening and chiming in. Since both of you guys said you like Remember the Titans, I was going to be nice and let it pass when D-Day said he liked it because he doesn't like a lot of movies. But then we get two nods for Remember the Titans. I'm sorry. I just got to do it. I just got to rip the Band-Aid off. I don't need a movie to be 100% accurate, okay? Based on real events. Okay. It doesn't have to be 100% accurate. We just mentioned Moneyball, for example. You don't have to tell me about Miguel Tejada and Tim Hudson and Barry Zito for that movie to be good. And Remember the Titans, the whole premise of the movie is that this team is integrated together and in a time where everybody else is reckoning with that and isn't integrated, and that's why the Titans were so good and blowing out everybody. The only problem with that, this movie, I believe, was set in the early 70s. Every Virginia school was integrated by the mid-1960s. So all the teams they were playing were also integrated, which you would not get the sense based on watching the movie. And then you learn that Gary Bertier, he got into the car accident, right? Brutal. Got into the car accident. And then you listen to the thrilling championship game while he's sitting in the hospital. He got into the car accident after the championship game. Gary Bertier was on the field. And oh yeah, by the way, they didn't play one close game the entire year. And by the way, Herman Boone turned out to be a pretty bad person. Like, the team led a mutiny against him 3 or 4 years after that movie, like when that movie was set. So don't really think at the end of the movie we're having this kumbaya moment where everybody's together and everybody's locking arms with Coach Boone. Don't think that that's necessarily how it goes down. Now, I hope... Well, what do I mean? Hope I'm not ruining the movie for anybody. I think I kind of am wanting people to know why Remember the Titans actually isn't all that good. There aren't great football movies. I think football's a sport that we haven't really solved the riddle for. Not a Remember the Titans guy. I'm out. 310-840-4910. Alex in Chicago. Alec, what do you got on the sports movie front?
2: All right. One of the best of all time is the Rocky franchise. You could pick 1 through 4, amazing. The Creed movie is also amazing. What about you guys? What's your favorite Rocky film?
1: Wow. Thanks for the call. I'd probably go original Rocky just because it won Best Picture, I think. Didn't Rocky win Best Picture in 1976 or 1975? I think the movie came out in 76, so this would have been 77 Oscars. Yeah, it won the Academy Award for Best Picture. So venture to say that's it. Now the other ones, they figured out how to do Rocky karaoke, where Rocky IV ends the Cold War and you got all the other things that come along with it. Creed's very good. I didn't know the topic was now just sports movies that we like. We've gotten to a really weird place. I'm fine with it from Chicago and from Boise. But to get the train back on the tracks, reaction to Packers-Falcons, 310-840-4910. Submissions for Saturday Night Live athletes. Jalen Brunson's going to be the third athlete this decade. And SNL's had 147 or so episodes this decade. Only two so far have been athletes getting a chance to host that show. Who should the next athlete be at 310-840-4910? Speaking of our guy from Chicago just a second ago, it really was a picture-perfect day for Chicago sports fans, and not just for the obvious reason that we're all thinking of at the moment. That's next on Westwood One Sports Night.
3: 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This is Westwood One Sports.
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0: on the way. Need to take you inside behind the scenes here on the show. Just need everybody to understand what's happening here. The Green Bay Packers just got smoked by the Atlanta Falcons. Oliver, who's taking the calls, is a huge Green Bay Packer fan. He's not having a great night. So, this is an actual exchange me and Oliver just had, where I'm asking, hey, we got Ryan who's calling it in Illinois. Yeah, what's Ryan want to talk about? Ah, well, sports movies or something. All right, that sounds good. And Oliver, I'm surprised we haven't gotten sad bumps tonight out of you. Like, we heard that from Lee on the way out with Pat Boyle's program. But are you somebody that listens to sad songs to help get through difficult losses, or how do you cope?
1: So I am, but more than that, I am a professional.
0: Clearly. Sports movies or something. Let's go to Ryan. He's in Illinois. 310-840-4910. Ryan, go.
2: Yeah, I just want to give a quick shout-out to the late Jeanie Morris. One of the greatest sports movies, football-related, is Brian's Song, the story of Brian Piccolo starring James Caan and Billy Dee Williams. Great movie.
0: Are you in Chicago?
2: Yeah, I'm just...
0: Okay.
2: Yep, in Chicago.
0: See, well, guess where I am talking to you from. I'm going to give you one guess where I'm talking to you from. It's relate... Hint, it's the other place that might be close to home for one Brian Piccolo that is not Chicago.
2: I'm not 100% sure. I would almost say around the Pittsburgh area.
0: It is Winston-Salem, North Carolina, the home of Wake Forest University, where Brian Piccolo went to school prior to joining the Chicago Bears. There you go. Great submission. Great call, by the way, too. And we'll use that as a segue to get to an incredible sports day in Chicago. Somebody's going to have to fan Bleck and Abdallah down. Douse them with water prior to their show tomorrow afternoon. Because, sure, super fun for Chicago fans to watch the Green Bay Packers get embarrassed. But believe it or not, that's not the only reason why it's been an amazing sports day in the Windy City. The Chicago White Sox clinched a playoff berth against the Kansas City Royals today. My Baltimore Orioles, as a result, officially eliminated today. Still proudly wearing the colors for those watching on YouTube at Westwood One Sports Night, at Westwood One Sports Night on X as well, is where we're streaming video, in addition to being on all the stations across the country audio-wise. The White Sox, don't forget, they were expected to be one of the worst teams in the American League this year. Their preseason win total was 67.5 wins, according to the odds makers. They're now 82-78. They might be the best story in all of baseball this year. Murakami, venture to say, is he the American League Rookie of the Year? Or is there someone that we're forgetting about? There's Cam Schlittler that qualifies perhaps for the Yankees. Also, McGonagall's a rookie too, isn't he? With Detroit? That might be another one that you look at too. That's a fun AL Rookie of the Year race when you think about it. So the White Sox, they clinch a playoff berth. But this is the part that makes it super fun. The White Sox win their game. Final pitch thrown, middle of the afternoon today. 2 minutes later, 2 minutes after the White Sox clinch, the Cubs punch their playoff tickets at Wrigley Field with a 2-1 win against the Miami Marlins. Pete Crow Armstrong, 40-40 season, locked that up with a steal. That also should lock up the MVP for him. He is the seventh player ever to have a 40 home run, 40 steal season. History of baseball. And how's this for history while we're hitting on it? 2026 is just the fourth time in big league history that both the Chicago Cubs and the Chicago White Sox made the same postseason, made the postseason in the same year. Can you just pause for a second and think about how crazy that stat is? The Chicago White Sox and the Chicago Cubs, they've been around for more than 120 years. Like, we're going back to the late 1800s. We're going back to the 19th century that these teams have been playing. Four times ever, this is the fourth, that they made the playoffs in the same year. And by the way, that includes 2020, which doesn't really count given it's a shortened season and had a weird expanded playoff format. The only two times it's happened before this year and 2020, technically, was 1906 and 2008. In 1906, the White Sox upset the Cubs to win that World Series. And then the Cubs won in 1908 and went 108 years without winning a title. There's your history lesson. What a day in Chicago. By the way, is it loser behavior? This has been a debate by people in Wisconsin, or as T-Pain calls it, Wisconsin. Is it loser behavior to have your go-to chant be about your rival? Like, a game that doesn't involve the Packers, you will hear Chicago fans chanting Green Bay sucks. Saw this firsthand when the Panthers in North Carolina, because, as I mentioned, live in Winston-Salem, North Carolina, the Panthers had a 59-burger hung on them by the Bears. Bunch of Panther fans filed out. It's only Chicago fans. And what chant do you hear coming across the television or coming across from the fans that are still in Bank of America Stadium? Green Bay sucks. Green Bay sucks. As a general rule of thumb, D-Day, is that loser behavior or is that fun rivalry stuff?
3: Did this make you upset because they weren't focused on your Panthers? You're like, hey, you're supposed to be focusing on my team.
0: You're supposed to be chanting the Panthers
3: suck. You're supposed to be chanting the Panthers suck. No, I think this is fine. I mean, honestly, you probably don't have a real rivalry if you don't do this at your own stadium.
0: Do Commander fans do this to the Cowboys?
3: Yeah.
0: What's the chant?
3: I can't say it on radio. Use your imagination.
0: Got it.
3: But there's also like big history in RFK of making the stadium shake, chanting "We want Dallas" at the end of a playoff game against the Vikings when they went to the NFC Championship game to play Dallas the next
0: week. That's understood. Like, because again, you're saying you want to beat that team that you're set to play. I'm saying if there's no attachment whatsoever to Green Bay. Why are you thinking about Green Bay? When the Bears are hanging 59 on the Panthers, why are you thinking about the Packers? Is a
3: because
0: fair
3: the
0: question.
3: The Panthers are so boring that week. They let 59 get hung on them. We don't need to think about them anymore.
0: But why can't it just be, let's go Bears? Let's go Bears.
3: No,
0: I think it's
3: Josh,
0: the same amount of syllables.
3: What fuels people is not joy, it's hatred. Mm. Everyone is fueled by hatred. You bond over hatred. How do you make a friend? You bond with them over someone that you equally dislike.
0: All right, Oliver, D-Day, audience, 310-840-4910. Who can we all come together bonding in hatred over? Doesn't have to be just in sports. Let's just try to think about this. In entertainment, is there an actor? Is there somebody? Is there a celebrity we could all unite in saying we're out on this person and thus we're bonding because of it?
3: Not Taylor Swift. She released new music tonight, so everybody got to love her.
0: Whoa, is that... Did that just happen?
3: Wait, it's the 25th. Come on. You knew this.
0: No, I... Did it happen at midnight?
3: Of course.
0: Whoa! Can we find this music? While we're on air here? At some point before we're finished up? That's honestly more interesting to react to than the football game tonight. So no, not Taylor. We like Taylor. It could be somebody in sports that we could unite together against. See, since Will isn't here, it could just be the Yankees. We all hate the Yankees.
3: I'm indifferent.
0: Damn.
3: I'm not an Orioles guy. Sorry. As like a personal thing between you and them.
0: Yeah.
3: But see, it's fueled by hatred because they always beat you guys up.
0: The Yankees, Lombard hit a bomb to put the Yankees in front of the Rays tonight. Bah. Saw that Giancarlo Stanton was running around. It just fired me up. So who else do we have? You might say Duke, but I have no issue with Duke.
3: Yeah, I don't have issue with Duke either.
0: I'm fine with Duke. How do you feel about Kentucky basketball?
3: I don't have deep college basketball hatred the way that you might.
0: It's just Kentucky. I dislike Kentucky. I dislike the Yankees. And that's pretty much the list.
3: You hate the Yankees. You hate them more than viruses.
0: That's
3: all viruses.
0: Yeah. I don't like the Bruins much. How about just Boston sports fans? Shout out to our friends listening on WEEI, by the way. See, I'm a Carolina Hurricanes fan. We lost to the Bruins a handful of times. That wasn't fun. When I was a Panther fan, the Patriots beat them in a Super Bowl. Maybe made me cry as a kid. I was like 11. It's a thing that happened. We could think on this. You know.
3: Diddy.
0: Great one.
3: Deshaun
0: I'm anti-Diddy.
3: Watson.
0: Deshaun! Better one. Bonding. That's what we're doing. We have a steady fiver on the card. For this week's Graham's Gambling, college football picks, we'll share those picks, five of them, next on Westwood One Sports Night.
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0: is Westwood One Sports Night. Here's Josh Graham.
1: Yes, sir! Time to hand out some winners. Can feel it. Actually, in all sincerity, was looking at the board this week more apprehensively than we have the last few. We'll tell you why. Let's just rip the Band-Aid off. It's time to hand out college football week 4 picks in Graham's Gambling.
0: It's time for Graham's Gambling. Let's make some money.
1: Let's. Looking at last weekend, Saturday slate, we went 3-3. We're now 9-13 for the season. That's really because of one bad week. It put us behind the eight ball to start the season. So you have two options here. You can fade these picks, or you can hashtag trust the process. Because we've been handing out picks in some form or fashion for 8 football seasons in a row. This is our 9th. Only one losing season in the first 8 handing out college football picks. While we generally like handing out underdogs, they are off to a historically bad start this season. I think we saw that underdogs have only won outright in 16% of college football games this year. When usually the average floats around 29 to 30%, it's a much lower number. And we got cute on a few first half sides. Not doing that. Not getting loosey-goosey handing out 8 or 9 pick cards. We're staying measured. We got 5. We got a fiver. We're not getting cute with first half sides. No. Full game. Over-unders. That's what we got in front of us here. Let's start with the early window on Saturday. Colorado Baylor under 55.5. The Colorado program is wobbling right now following the loss to Northwestern, blowout loss to Northwestern. Coach Prime, he's starting to boot players from the program. He's talking about the culture not being what he wants it to be. Meanwhile, with or without DJ Lagway, nothing about this Baylor offense scares you under 55.5. We have plays on 2 of the 3 biggest games of the day Saturday. Ole Miss, Florida, over 58.5. That line, with the Gators being favored by 3+, it stinks. They opened as 3-point favorites. It's growing, courtesy of our friends at DraftKings. Staying away from a side, we don't trust either defense in this game, so we're going to watch with bliss and root for both teams to score and score a ton. We think they will. This might seem suspicious, but Oregon minus 3 points at USC. It's not suspicious to us. We picked the Ducks to win the national title. USC never wins in these types of spots. So we take the line that sniffs a little bit, that stinks a little bit, and we say, yep, Oregon minus the small number. By the way, Texas, Tennessee, you can have it. It's all yours. You want to bet that game? Sure. Knock yourself out. Complete stay away. Could see Tennessee winning it. Could see Texas big. Could see a low-scoring game. Could see a high-scoring tilt. There is wisdom in admitting what you don't know and what you don't have a read on. Don't have a read on this whatsoever. What the hell's going to happen in Rocky Top, high noon Eastern time on Saturday. To close out our card, 2 bets that I like and you're going to hate. NC State, App State, over 55.5. This game goes one of 2 ways. After last week's disaster in Nashville, NC State either blasts the Mountaineers 42-14 or the Mountaineers pull off an upset 30-27. Something of that ilk. There really is no middle ground, and not the greatest mathematician. Either way, that's over, and that's what we're betting. Lastly, we could not resist taking one underdog. Maryland plus 1.5 against UCLA. Our guy Oliver, his Terps, they absolutely need this win against the Bruins. Mike Loxley needs this win badly. This game, it's probably going to get weird. 1:30 p.m. Eastern time kick. Why are we kicking games at 1:30 in the afternoon? Don't quite know why. Makes me nervous for the Bruins that are flying across the country for it. Also, we're fans of Malik Washington's work at quarterback for the Terrapins. So there you go. 5 on the card. Colorado Baylor under 55.5. Ole Miss, Florida over. Oregon laying the number against USC. NC State, App State over. Maryland plus 1.5 against UCLA. Hell, you could take them on the money line if you want. Those are our bets week 4 for college football this week. 310-840-4910 if you want in on the program. The Green Bay Packers getting drilled tonight by the Atlanta Falcons. Do want to spend some time on the Falcons piece of this, but whatever side interests you more, is it time to press the panic button for Green Bay? Disorganized Play writes in. Disorganized Play says the Packers absolutely should be panicking right now. The Atlanta Falcons, are they going to win the NFC South? Can they win the NFC South? Does tonight change the way you view the South? 310-840-4910. That's not the only NFL headline we're talking about today. The NFL needs to rescind the fine of Kyle Juszczyk immediately. If you didn't see this by now, Kyle Juszczyk, Niners fullback, longtime player, one of the leaders of that football team, fined over $14,000 for a celebration imitating the chugging of a beer. The NFL telling Kyle Juszczyk that this is offensive and in poor taste. This league, the NFL, telling Kyle Juszczyk that the chugging of a beer is offensive or in poor taste is beyond parody. And apparently another player in the league did a similar celebration. A Colts offensive lineman got a similar fine. How many beer ads does the NFL make us sit through on a Sunday? Some may say the only poor taste to come from this is because Kyle was miming that he was drinking NFL beer partner Bud Light. That's the only reason why it was in bad taste. Also, newsflash, football fans like beer. And they like to drink a lot of beer. Yes. In fact, the league's newest stadium that we saw debuted a week ago in Buffalo, it features a massive broken table that commemorates just how drunk and wild Buffalo Bills tailgaters get. The Bills Mafia. Is that in poor taste too? You gonna fine the Pegulas for that? But here's why the fine absolutely should be rescinded. He might not have been imitating a beer truck. Kyle Juszczyk's nickname, understandably, is Juice. So, it could have just been him drinking that juice, that Juszczyk juice. This is an amazing report. Adam Schefter's broken a lot of stories in the league. Adam Schefter reached out to Kyle Juszczyk, who responded to Schefter saying, "I don't even drink beer." Something that he said as means to negate why he should be fined here. Also, Juszczyk has pointed out in video since the fine was handed out, confirms he's done this celebration throughout his career. So was he warned about this? Probably not. Should he have been fined? Should he be fined retroactively? Apparently so. Because it's so offensive and it's in poor taste. Also, let's not forget the fact that the NFL, their season opening campaign that we've seen on every broadcast for the last month is, quote, the season is your stage. The whole commercial is about players showcasing their personality through touchdown celebrations. Travis Hunter, sexy Dexy. That seems to indicate, or it did, that the NFL has made progress from being what we thought it was 20 years ago, standing for the No Fun League. Finding celebrations, finding Joe Horn, finding Chad Ochocinco. But apparently they haven't grown as much as we thought they did. Kyle Juszczyk getting hit with this fine. 310-840-4910. Jeff in Dallas, what do you have to add to this?
2: Well, I'm a huge Bills fan. I live in Dallas, but I'm a Bills fan. Apparently, the entire Bills parking lot is in bad shape before a game.
1: Yeah, let's fight them all. Fight them all.
2: Yeah, it's crazy. Secondly, I know you guys, you just gave your college picks, right?
1: Yeah.
2: But a lot of people out there signing up for DraftKings, getting their $50 free per week. But yeah, you got to bet that $50.
1: Use
2: bet
1: code Westwood.
2: $50 on the Bills money line. Oh. It is free money.
1: Use code Westwood when you do so. The Bills money line is what you're saying that we need to bet on. Okay.
2: Yeah, take your $50 free, bet it on the Bills money line, and then you're not going to collect a lot of cash because it's 70%, but yeah, you're going to make that money yours. Money is now yours.
1: Right. But or you could just, you know, I just handed out those five bets there. You could just do $10 on each of those, and we can make more profit than we would.
2: That's it yours. Then have fun playing the parlay.
1: Got it. Understood. Thank you.
2: And then,
1: wait. What do you have on the end there? One more thing. What do you
2: got? One other thing. Sunday Night Football, right?
1: Uh-huh.
2: Maria Taylor, best legs on television. Why are they making her wear pants and sit behind a desk?
1: Thank you. It's a great question. Not where I thought we were headed there. D-Day, I actually disagree with our caller there. I disagree. Best legs in television. Not even the best legs on Sunday Night Football. Jason Garrett, what up? Actually, in all honesty, isn't that what they used to say about Carrie Underwood? Like, it used to be like a running thread of dudes being like, Carrie Underwood's legs! Sunday Night Football! When's the last time we didn't have a country singer do the Sunday Night Football thing? Has it only been since Sunday Night Football went to NBC, Faith Hill and Carrie Underwood? I think those are the two. It's got to be blonde country singers. When Carrie Underwood retires the belt, does she pass it along to Lainey Wilson? Is Lainey Wilson then the next one to sing? But wait a minute, she's featured on College Game Day's theme. Can you be both on Game Day and on Sunday Night Football? I don't know. Is Megan Maroney blonde? I'm asking the right questions, I think, here. I'm pretty sure she is. So if we're going blonde country singers,
3: you just dye your hair if you're not blonde.
1: To get that gig?
3: Yeah, and Lainey Wilson, if she has a good agent, she can do both.
1: That call was all over the place. Kyle Juszczyk, take the Bills' free money. Okay, yeah, with those odds. And then Maria Taylor. Bills Mafia. Never a dull moment. Moving this show along. Since nobody is going to do this in the media cycle tomorrow, we here at Westwood Sports Night are going to give credit to the Atlanta Falcons. We're going to give them their flowers next on Westwood Sports Night.
0: Who's the best team in the NFL? Is it Buffalo, San Fran, or KC? How about the champs in Seattle? They're all off to a 2-0 start, along with Cincy, Philly, Minnesota, and Las Vegas. Just how the scriptwriters drew it up? Westwood One Sports.
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0: Josh Graham.
1: Prediction. Every show with the Talking Heads going to spend every waking moment on Packers, Falcons, talking about the team that lost tonight. Why? Because Green Bay is the massive brand, and everybody thought the Packers were going to win the game, and that's going to be the entire focus of the news cycle. And no one's going to talk about the football team that won tonight, 35-14. Except for us. That's what we're here for. The Atlanta Falcons. Well, let's start here. You better learn to love watching these Atlanta Falcons. You better learn to love watching these Atlanta Falcons, because this is the first of three straight Falcon games that will be in standalone primetime windows. Lambeau tonight, then they're at the Saints Monday Night Football, and then they host the Baltimore Ravens on Sunday night. So expect to see a lot of people complaining about the presence of the Atlanta Falcons in these windows. And it's fair to wonder how this happens. There are some teams that go a decade without appearing on Sunday Night Football. Having Atlanta host right after consecutive spotlight, it is a choice by the NFL. The NFL has faith in the Atlanta Falcons. Since Westwood One Sports is the home of NFL primetime games, you should consider this show, at least for the next few weeks, an Atlanta Falcons show. So rise up, or whatever they say. While it is easy to make the Packers tonight's headline, and that's what you're going to see all over the place on Friday, you just know it, the Falcons showed a lot of promise on the field that deserves recognition. Pound for pound, Bijan Robinson, he's maybe the best player in the NFL. Best running back, his stats, he was 1 yard short of his career high, 29 carries, 194 yards on the ground for Bijan, had a couple of touchdown runs, including this marker that put the game away for good.
2: Out of the I formation, motion to give Robinson into the end zone for an Atlanta touchdown. Bijan Robinson, for the second time tonight, runs it in for six, and Atlanta leads it 33-14.
1: Kevin Kugler on the call, our Westwood One teammate. Michael Penix took a lot of heat. This guy's a bust. This guy isn't the answer. Tua is a better option going into the season. And he comes out, throws an interception on his first series, and all the haters, they can point and say, well, we were right. Mark one in the win column for us. Other than that pick, 18 of 24 passing, 256 yards, a touchdown, still had a QB rating over 100 for the game. The passing game's not broken when you have Tommy Rees as your OC and Kevin Stefanski, your head coach, and you have a receiver as good as Drake London is, and you're scheming things up for him. The strangest part about tonight is that Kyle Pitts had just one catch for 5 yards. It's all that Kyle Pitts brought to the table. Meanwhile, Austin Hooper found the end zone. So there are things to point to that you like. And Penix, other than the pick, he didn't put the ball in dangerous areas. Defensively, that was a problem against the Carolina Panthers on Sunday, where they allowed 34 points, or really 27, because Devin Lloyd had a pick six in the game. But the Falcons, they're going to get A.J. Terrell back soon. You got guys on that defense. Jesse Bates in the secondary. James Pierce, he's going to be back in a month, serving that 8-game suspension to start the year. And by the way, the reason why we think this team is worth talking about, they're going to be in prime time the next few weeks, yes. But also, there's a chance you might be watching the Falcons host a playoff game in January. Because as expected, the NFC South, it's still completely up for grabs. Tampa was the betting favorite going into the year. They started 0-2, like Atlanta has. The Carolina Panthers, the New Orleans Saints, they're both 1-1. The Saints, they're one play away from being 0-2. The Panthers allowed 59 points to the Chicago Bears in week one. So how many wins does it really take in order to win the NFC South? The right answer is probably 9. You don't really see any double-digit win teams that come from this division. But why not the Atlanta Falcons? Why not them after what we saw tonight? 35-14 winners against the Green Bay Packers. 310-840-4910. How do you view the picture of the NFC South at the moment? B Clutch writes in, Jahmyr Gibbs is better than Bijan Robinson. You sure about that? To quote another Detroit sports fan.
0: Yeah, what's he better at? Can he cook? Does he make a mixed drink? He ain't better at running back. He ain't better at football.
1: Bijan was a better college running back. He has not had the same offensive line that Jahmyr Gibbs has run behind in Detroit. He has not had Ben Johnson calling his plays. Yeah, Bijan's a better running back than Jahmyr Gibbs is. Two highest paid guys this offseason. But pound for pound, I think Bijan's the answer to the question. Matt writes in, Atlanta cooked Green Bay. Green Bay is cooked. No running game. 310-840-4910 if you want in. You can jump into the chat as well. On our YouTube channel, searching Westwood One Sports Nights, where you can watch us in addition to listening to us. However, and wherever you listen or watch, greatly appreciate that. My name's Josh Graham. Here's our question of the night, though, that we're asking at 310-840-4910. Jalen Brunson's hosting SNL on Saturday night. Who's the next athlete that should get a turn? Jalen Brunson's hosting on Saturday. Who should be the next athlete to get that invite? 310-840-4910. Because Jalen Brunson's SNL appearance, it's not just for Knicks fans. It's for all of us sports fans. It is incredibly rare for an athlete to host this show. This decade, there have been 127 episodes of Saturday Night Live. Only two of those 127 had an athlete as the host. Travis Kelce, 3.5 years ago, that was strangely before he started dating Taylor Swift, and J.J. Watt, February of 2020. It's kind of crazy when you go through the list of SNL athlete hosts. For example, LeBron's only done it once, and it was when he was 22 years old. That's back in 2007. Brunson getting this nod as the host of SNL season premiere, it's a big deal, especially when you consider it's coming off the Knicks title and all that happened in New York as a result. In fact, here was part of the trailer that they put out like a teaser. Jalen Brunson, this is what SNL put out earlier today to get us ready for the Jalen Brunson SNL episode.
3: What's up, Ben?
4: Jalen, what's up, man?
3: How you doing?
4: Oh my God, I'm so happy you're here, dude.
3: Appreciate it, man.
4: Is that
3: the key to the city? Yeah, I got it after we won the NBA Finals.
4: Yeah. Speaking of, I was going to ask, do you mind signing my lower back so I can get it tattooed?
3: What?
4: Nothing. What were you saying about the key?
3: There's only one door I want this key to unlock. Saturday Night Live. Here we go.
1: Many of the jokes you'd think are going to be catered to sports fans, are going to be sports bits. Like, you should expect a ton of special cameos in the episode. We can't do, D-Day, how many Knicks will appear, because you know, we all know, in the monologue, they're all probably going to come out together. It's spoken lines by New York Knicks. I'm setting the number at 2.5. The line has moved. 2.5, not including Jalen Brunson. Other New York Knicks to have speaking lines on Saturday Night Live.
0: Can I set another line?
1: Please.
0: How many characters do you think Jalen Brunson plays?
1: Define character.
0: Like not playing Jalen Brunson in a sketch.
1: I will say there will be multiple non-Jalen Brunson characters. What would be great is if Jalen Brunson plays another NBA player.
0: We play Josh Hart, which could be like comedy gold because of their relationship. But like, I'd also love it if he did a Peyton Manning version. Jalen Brunson of the iconic Peyton Manning sketch, because that's Peyton's best thing, but he's playing Peyton Manning just being a menace to children. I'd love it if Jalen Brunson was running a basketball camp at like Rucker Park in New York doing the same thing, where he's like throwing a basketball at children, dunking on children.
1: Yes, the United Way Peyton Manning spoof, you and I are aligned, and that's the best Peyton Manning sketch. But there are a lot of people out there that believe it's actually the Will Forte locker room bit as the music's playing when they're down at halftime. They like that Peyton Manning sketch more. I'm not one of those people, but there are people out there that say that's the best Peyton Manning sketch.
0: Because one of my favorite elements of the Travis Kelce show, despite the fact that we had a caller call in and say that Travis wasn't funny, which I disagree with, is that he wasn't really afraid to play characters.
1: Yeah.
0: So I hope that Jalen Brunson, because like when you think of Travis Kelce as a personality versus Jalen Brunson as a personality, like Travis is out there. Mm-hmm. At the time, he wasn't dating Taylor Swift, but you knew him as like this party and tight end. He's fun. Jalen Brunson is a little bit more reserved, it feels like. Serious, more lethal, if you will. But I'm curious to see what kind of personality we see from him, because I know it's in there. I've listened to his podcast with Josh Hart. Like, he is funny.
1: So Josh Hart's going to speak. What about McCall Bridges, the other Villanova boy?
0: No, he doesn't get to speak. Cat gets to speak.
1: Cat will definitely burn that place to the ground if he's not on the

0: be on the SNL Knicks episode? Are we going to get Tracy Morgan and Ben Stiller?
1: Half of them are there in the building already.
0: I mean, yeah. Is Chalamet going to be there, though? Is Mariska from SVU? Is, I don't know, Taylor Swift?
1: No, because Dakota Johnson is doing something in a couple of weeks. Dakota Johnson, a part of Taylor Swift's Life of the Showgirl.
0: Oh.
1: I think she's doing something with the VMAs this weekend, so she's busy. Why do I know Taylor Swift's schedule? What has happened to me?
0: Hey, can we find some of Taylor Swift's new album and get to that a little bit later on? Like, it's just a single, right?
1: Is it ever just a single? I think there are multiple songs. I'm not entirely sure. D-Day. There's a lot of hashtags in the Taylor Swift like side of Twitter at the moment, and I don't know what they mean because they're acronyms, so I get lost.
0: But you know Taylor Swift's schedule.
1: I do know her schedule, yeah.
0: Got it. You and I are aligned in another way, that we both love SNL. I always view SNL, though, like a sports team, where it, when you lose a lot of really talented cast members, sometimes you have some down seasons. It happens. I root for the Orioles. You can't all just be winners. So sometimes there's some down years where you need, like, the young talent that you don't know yet to develop and then become stars. And I think this cast has gotten really good. Ashley Padilla and Marcelo Hernandez. Would you agree that those are the two biggest stars on the show right now? Those two.
1: Yeah, at the moment I would.
0: Then you got Michael Che and Colin Jost, who are still at the desk. I like it. I'm all in. I can't wait to watch. Actually, I'll be live at that time on Saturday, Westwood One Sports, but I'll have it taped. I'll have it taped, ready to go for Sunday. 310-840-4910. Who will be the next athlete to get SNL? Because you might think one of the quarterbacks. If Patrick Mahomes wins a fourth, here's the question. Is Patrick Mahomes just going to be boxed out by Travis Kelce? Like, Travis is going to get asked first because he's funny, and now he's married to Taylor Swift.
1: I think you could have Mahomes do it, though. And just have Travis be there and Taylor be there.
0: Right, but what's more likely? That they ask Travis
1: doing again is more likely, but I think if you can get both of them, because I don't think Mahomes was there for his SNL. I think he was in Disneyland or Disney World, whichever one they go to when you win MVP.
0: Josh Allen is funnier than Lamar Jackson. Joe Burrow, he's got some... If one of those two win the Super Bowl, if any of those three win the Super Bowl, then I'd like it. I'd like them for it. I really would. NBA-wise, Steph, KD, how about Victor Wembanyama hosting SNL? Just because of how he's shaped. If he wins an MVP or wins the title, I could see Victor Wembanyama hosting SNL. I could.
1: I don't know. You're going to have to give it a few years. That Knicks audience is not going to love Victor Wembanyama. A lot of hecklers there.
0: Caitlin Clark gets the invite before anybody, though. If that doesn't happen by the time this season's over, I'm surprised. So to answer the question, I think that's the answer.
1: Well, they could win a championship this year.
0: Sure. Absolutely. She's part of NBC's coverage, NBA coverage, too, by the way. Throw that in there. 310-840-4910. Let's go to Brad. He's in Cleveland. Brad, what is your suggestion?
2: I've got about three suggestions. You just hit on Victor Wembanyama was my first thought because just the spectacle of a 7'4" guy up on the stage.
0: I'm with you.
2: And he's French, so you could use a lot of French funny things like sitting at a cafe or eating French fries and baguettes.
0: You can reenact Andre the Giant's like Princess Bride. Like, there's a lot you can do with Victor just because of how he's shaped. That opens the door for comedy.
2: I was also thinking, you know, LeBron James is probably going to be living in Brooklyn, New York, but commuting to the Sixers games this year. So, you know, LeBron could be a good choice.
0: Yeah.
2: You know, especially like living right there in New York City, pretty much. So that could be a choice. I was also thinking, what about, you know, like a tennis player like Ben Shelton? Because, you know, he if he had won the U.S. Open, he would have been the toast of New York.

0: And that, you know, and that could have been a fun thing. Like if a tennis player, or like on the woman's side, you know, like Coco Gauff is very popular in tennis, or even like Sabalenka, you know, that could be fun too. I don't think any tennis player has ever gotten near hosting SNL. Like yeah. John McEnroe, maybe that would be a fun thing.
1: Yeah, yeah, yeah. It's a good
0: idea. But I think LeBron James would be good. And I think like Josh Allen on the football side, he could be like, that could be like an up and comer, like a, you know, a funny quarterback, just like, you know, in the sort of like Joe Namath right. used to be.
1: Right, right. I love the idea. I appreciate the call of Josh Allen being an up and comer still when he's been in the league for 10 years now. 2018 was his rookie year. See new legacy riding in. My quarterback. My QB bat. Talking about Michael Penix, I think. Just a reminder, Michael Penix should have won that Heisman over Jaden Daniels. Just throwing that out there on the way out. Just going to throw it in there and escape. Run, scurry somewhere else. To tell you all that has happened tonight, we do have the best sound in sports that we'll bring to you in just a bit and say what. But before getting to that, we hit on the Falcons side of things. The Green Bay Packers, how should they be feeling today? How far is too far? What makes a reaction an overreaction? I think they pressed the panic button, and we'll tell you why next.
2: The Chargers, Texans, Bucks, and Colts are among playoff hopefuls with the dreaded 0-2 start. Can any of those teams turn it around and beat the odds to make the postseason? Westwood One Sports.
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0: Oh, this is the song titled Patient Zero. See? Saw that pop up on my feed. I was about to ask, which of these songs is this? Patient Zero.
1: I think that's some Joe Jonas bars right there.
0: Really? Joe Jonas wrote this song?
1: No.
0: Oh, it's about Joe Jonas.
1: The bars. Yes.
0: It's awkward. She's still doing that, even though she's married to Travis Kelce?
1: Buddy, you're going to do some homework at some point and listen to all of these songs, and you're going to hear a lot of references to a lot of different men whom she has dated.
0: Understood. We asked, who will be the next athlete to get SNL after Jalen Brunson? Love this submission from our guy, Oliver, who said he needs to play first, but Fernando Mendoza would be really good at it because that dude's funny. Our evidence of Fernando Mendoza being, in fact, funny is a series called Finance with Fernando, designed to teach Gen Z about finances, that went viral on social media. Here was that.
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2: 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A practical guide for Gen Z to make the most of their money. Get up, your 401k contributions. And the kicker, I'm giving away the ultimate prize.
0: That ultimate prize being, it says on the screen, Fernando's LinkedIn recommendation. That's the ultimate prize. He's funny. He knows what he's doing. We just need to see him playing. The only problem is, the Raiders are in no rush. They're the 2-0 Las Vegas Raiders. Off to a tremendous start to the season. You know who isn't off to a tremendous start to this year? That would be the Green Bay Packers. The Packers lost 35-14 tonight at home against the Atlanta Falcons. Not the way you want to have a home debut. We're not generally the overreaction type of show here. Yours truly, not the type that's wanting to fire people all too quickly, not leading that charge. For example, last week, we said, hey, let's not overreact to the Lions losing this game. That's more about the Bills. We feel differently about this NFC North team, though. The Green Bay Packers, it is time to sound the alarm, to press the panic button, because the Green Bay Packers have settled for mediocrity, and this is what happens in this league when you do that. Things can get bad, go from mediocre to bad quickly, and that's what we're seeing. They've played three games so far, and they haven't looked the part. The week one loss, downright embarrassing. When Kyler Murray spots you an interception on the first drive, and then he exits the game with a concussion on the second drive, and you are up double digits in the second half, yet lose by not one, not two, but three scores, that's pretty bad. They are fortunate not to start 0-2. They're fortunate to not be winless in this moment. Because
4: West
0: remember, in the monsoon in New Jersey,
4: in sports. Smell the
0: Packers trailed
4: all day long.
0: 10
4: Try
0: in the fourth quarter
4: laundry said boosters for as
0: finding
4: as
0: a way to get to overtime and win
4: Thanks
0: the game.
4: To the best single season
0: tonight
4: turnaround
0: could have,
4: in
0: maybe
4: WNBA
0: should have
4: history,
0: been a bloodbath
4: the Dallas
0: in Green
4: Wings
0: Bay's favor.
4: Headed to the playoffs.
0: Because
4: 1 year ago, they
0: the game started,
4: and
0: a lot like Minnesota. They get an interception
4: the
0: on the first
4: record.
0: Series. And into what do they
4: the
0: do with it?
4: Season for the first
0: get the ball
4: time
0: midfield
4: since 2023.
0: Punt. Couldn't
4: first
0: do anything.
4: Year head coach Jose Fernandez.
0: Dumb penalty. They're up 7-0. It's third down and 11. And they have it covered up well.
5: Staff,
0: rushing three. Eight drop into coverage. And you get a dumb roughing the passer call. Very next play. 55 yard run from Bijan Robinson. And Atlanta has confidence. They're off the rolling. It's the first time Atlanta ended up in the red zone.
4: The Wings
0: in the first three games of
4: the
0: season. Spark the 17 or make it 28 unanswered points that the Falcons score.
4: With today in women's sports.
0: While yours truly is not in the business, once again, of firing coaches, Matt LaFleur is an exception to the rule.
3: You've got a big day.
0: He should have been fired.
3: So
0: back
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3: Your clothes will be so fresh you can confidently strut until
0: no
3: the
0: better
3: end of
0: than
3: the day, meeting like a
0: in the NFC standings the last 3 years. Their season ended in the wild card round the last 2 years.
3: For 24-hour non-stop freshness.
0: This team's not heading the right direction.
3: Unstoppable.
0: Given how the playoff game ended last year,
4: there
0: you're facing
4: is,
0: your fiercest
4: Mr.
0: rival,
4: Capital One Bank
0: and
4: guy.
0: It was Mom, a please. Masterclass.
4: Look at this Capital One
0: and
4: Cafe. I just might move in.
5: Or just drop by. Capital One Cafes are open 7 days a week.
0: Away that game.
4: I could put my spoon collection
0: against
4: right here by the
0: rival.
4: ATM. Yes.
0: In that moment,
5: wow,
0: it
5: you weren't
0: been
5: kidding,
0: made so clear.
4: I never kid about the spoon collection,
0: game.
4: Son.
0: The standard
4: what's
0: should be
4: that thing you always say?
5: There's no fees or minimums on Capital One checking accounts.
4: No, the other one.
5: What's in your wallet?
4: Oh, that's my boy.
0: They gave him a multi-year extension. It's a lot like what Tampa did with Baker Mayfield. Well, he wasn't great last year coming off the mediocre season, but we're worried about the unknown. Who would we get to play quarterback for us if it's not Baker? Same thing for LaFleur. Who would coach that's better than Matt LaFleur is? And so you give the extension, and now you're trapped. The offense around Jordan Love, it's a mess. Three different O-line combinations in 3 weeks. Your best receivers, Christian Watson, even though Matt Golden had a nice night tonight. Your top running backs, Marshawn Lloyd, because Josh Jacobs has his own issues. Probably going to be out for at least another month. We'll see what the suspension ends up being. But then defensively, you allowed 250 yards on the ground tonight. That was a disaster area. We still don't know when Micah Parsons is going to return. And the exact inverse of the Atlanta Falcons, you might be in the toughest division in the NFL, where the Vikings are 2-0, including a head-to-head win against you. And the Bears are in the division, and Caleb Williams' injury isn't significant. And the Detroit Lions were the preseason favorites to win that division. They're right there. So the Packers, this is what happens when you settle for mediocrity. This is what it looks like, and this is what you get. And they're trapped with the coach that they extended this offseason that they should have fired after the loss against the Bears. Make sure if you haven't already, you're subscribed to our YouTube channel, searching Westwood One Sports Night. It's where you can watch the show in addition to listening to it. How about that? What a novel concept. If you're watching right now, make sure to like the video, comment on the video. That helps us with the algorithm, all those things that I don't understand all that well. David writes in. Every single time David writes in, he says that Bryce Young sucks. This is the first time David wrote in and said, hey, Bryce Young MVP run. Minds are changing. If David's mind could change, if Linnell's mind could change, whose mind won't change when it comes to Bryce Young and his start? Tyler Shuck has more passing yards than him, though, even though Bryce has 650 passing yards. Getting back to Atlanta and Green Bay, we heard from both head coaches tonight, and you'll hear from them, and we'll react to that next.
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0: Graham.
1: Guys, Taylor's done it. The new Taylor Swift's good. This is some of it. The song's called Cleveland. She's not as hot as she was, but she was. Take a guess who it's about. It's really good. Usually, you got to give music a couple of listens. Not with this. The two songs I've heard so far, very good. She's done it again. Now let's get to what both head coaches tonight had to say. Packers, Falcons, the Falcons beating Green Bay 35-14. That's how we kick off. Say what?
2: They are who we thought they were.
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4: It's Say What?
10: Say what?
4: With Josh Graham.
1: Let's hear from Kevin Stefanski and from Matt LaFleur before getting to other happenings in sports. We got to hear from Matt LaFleur first. Here's how he reacted to tonight's game.
11: Well, that was a humbling night. Certainly, I don't think anybody's pleased about this. And, you know, we've got a couple extra days here, and everybody's got to take a long, hard look at themselves, and we got to find solutions and just come back ready to work. But it certainly was a tough night.
1: Humbling. A good word to select there. Kevin Stefanski got his quarterback back. Michael Penix had the early interception. 18 of 25 passing, over 250 yards through the air. Over 100 passer rating on the road. Falcons absolutely needing a win tonight. Here was Stefanski on his quarterback.
12: Yeah, I feel great. I've told him this person. I told you guys I'm proud of him. It's not easy to rehab from injuries. That's a tough thing to do. What he's put himself through, the extra workouts in the weight room, the extra treatments in the training room, all those times that he's out in the field, was running when no one was watching. You know, it's just him and the trainers. I give the medical staff a ton of credit. So proud of all of that. I got to witness it. And it's something this tonight, you know, something we can build on.
1: No more quarterback controversy in Atlanta. It's Michael Penix. 2024 class, it's a darn good one. And he has Falcon fans believing again. You should believe when you have Bijan Robinson at running back. You should believe with Drake London at receiver. You should believe when you're in the NFC South. You just need somebody who's not going to cost you playing the position. And Michael Penix did not cost Atlanta tonight. In the NBA, two legends passed away. We learned about the passing of Bob Pettit. Prior to the Hawks arriving in Atlanta, Bob Pettit was a legend for the Milwaukee and St. Louis Hawks. The first ever winner of the NBA MVP award, Bob Pettit passes away at 93 years old, we learned earlier this evening. He had that MVP win in 56. He actually won two MVPs. 1958 in the NBA Finals, he had 50 points in a clinching Game 6. Couple of 2020 games in the All-Star game, back when players cared about the All-Star game. Bob Pettit died tonight. We also learned about the passing of Lawrence Tanter. Longtime legendary voice, PA voice of the Lakers. 43 years he was behind the mic. That included three Showtime Laker titles, the three-peat with Shaq and Kobe, the back-to-back in 2009 and 2008-2009, or pardon, 09-10. and then the LeBron title in 2020. We should sample a little bit of Tanter's work. We have some of that, don't we? Here was Lawrence Tanner prior to one of those finals that we mentioned.
0: And now, on your feet, time to greet the starting lineup for your Western Conference champion, Los Angeles Lakers. At guard, 6'6", from Lower Merion High School, number 24, Kobe Bryant. The head coach of Los Angeles Lakers, Phil Jackson. Ladies and gentlemen, game one starts now.
1: Just such an iconic voice. When you think of the most iconic PA voices of all time, you think about Tanner with the Lakers. You think about Bob Shepard with the Yankees. Derek Jeter, number two. And beyond that, the Miami Dolphins PA guy who works every major NFL spotlight event, including the Super Bowl, comes to mind. I forget the guy's name, though, but if you hear his voice, you know. I think he does the NFL draft and all the other major NFL events. Probably look up who that person is because he's got real pipes. But losing Tanner, that's a big deal. And that's why we've seen a lot of reaction all over the league. Just familiarity with that voice. The Falcons-Packers game was televised on Prime Video, which will be the exclusive streaming home of the new John Madden biopic that's dropping in November, November 18th. We got a new trailer for the movie that is titled Madden. Nick Cage is playing John Madden. Got a lot of celebrity cameos in this movie. Just in this excerpt you'll hear here, John Mulaney apparently is part of the EA Madden video game side of things. Christian Bale's playing the great Al Davis. And there's an interesting exchange between Al and John Madden to cap this trailer.
3: This is it. This is the future. Madden football.
6: What is this?
8: You only have seven men on a team, and I'm out.
3: That's why I'm your football mind. I can make what's inside your head live forever.
6: Here's my playbook. Every play I ever coached, every play I ever drew, let's get to work.
10: These guys, they call themselves NWA.
6: NWA? Yeah. What does that mean?
10: Don't ask me what it means.
13: All right, Dr. Dre. Ice Cube.
6: Dr. Dre. Was it really a doctor in
13: the
6: band?
13: Yeah, he's a real doctor. Come on. What do you think?
1: This movie's going to be bad. Just preparing everybody now. But this movie's not going to be good, which is why a movie that is directed by David O. Russell, starring Christian Bale, and all these noteworthy actors, Catherine Hahn's in this, and yes, Nick Cage, it's going straight to Prime Video. That's a pretty good sign that they know that this movie isn't good. There's a Happy Gilmore 2 feel to this where you just have celebrity cameos for the sense of it or for the sake of having celebrity cameos. Marshawn Lynch was standing next to John Mulaney's character wearing a bad wig. All right, why are we doing that? And Shane Gillis is playing some Raider fan. Okay. See, this is a great director, and Christian Bale is one of the best actors we've got. But the movie's not going to be good. And really what it comes down to, it's hard to make biopics. Just thematically and with storytelling, how the movie's formatted, it's predictable structure, story structure. Oh, well, this guy's going to... We're going to get the young version of this person and the middle-aged version of this person. And maybe, if we're lucky, we'll see what it's like when he's older, when he dies. That's how it's going to end. Okay. And if they're famous enough, you already know what the stories or what's going to happen. Given what sports documentaries have been in the last 20 years, really with the launch of 30 for 30, we just prefer a good documentary over a sports biopic, wouldn't we? Like, why do we need Nick Cage playing John Madden when we have all this footage of real John Madden? Like, one of the clips they play in the trailer is him talking about, yeah, you can cook meat on this guy's head. Look at the heat that's coming from this guy's head. There's an actual John Madden clip of him doing that. It's like, well, why is this a movie? It could just be a documentary and you have, you know who's better than Nick Cage playing John Madden? John Madden playing John Madden. And Al Davis playing Al Davis. And you have all this footage of him, press conferences and games and him on television for decades and decades. I don't know. It's just probably not going to work out.
14: How'd they mess the voice up?
1: Like, oh, Nick, you don't Cage like Nick has, Cage?
14: Nick Cage as John Madden sounded like he's slow. And that's not how John Madden was. Like, he has a very iconic voice.
1: It's Nick Cage doing Nick Cage. It's what it is. Caller brought that up earlier, and it's a good point. That is Say What? You ready for this Taylor Swift analysis, D-Day?
14: Please. I've been waiting for it. I've been looking at Twitter to find out so we can cross-reference some things.
1: Here is the chorus to the song I reference, Cleveland. But my baby likes what he likes. He already took me to Cleveland and showed me the heights. So hate all you like. This is the love of my life.
14: What heights did he show her?
1: I think it's the podcast. Like, New Heights?
14: Well, no, they're from Cleveland Heights, Ohio. But I was trying to figure out if that was an innuendo. If that was a reference to him giving it to her big.
1: Oh, wow, here we
14: giving
1: go.
14: Giving it to her tall. Remember, in their last album, album, you know, Knock on Wood, Climb Like a Tree.
1: Great song. Absolutely. David writes in, who plays Josh Graham in his biopic? Denton Day, The Rock. Could see it.
14: You look like a big tribal tattoo guy.
1: Just don't think he's big enough.
14: A good enough actor? Yeah, I agree.
1: That's what I'm saying, in more ways than one.
14: Yeah, he'd play you like an idiot. But you'd be jacked. So, you know, would you suffer? Would you, if someone was making a biopic of you, would you suffer the intelligence loss if it means jacked like The Rock?
1: New Legacy writes in, I'll say that answer is yes. I'll answer your question, yes. Did you see the primetime trailer about the To Catch a Predator show? The actor did great. That actor is the answer to my question. Hottest actor in Hollywood right now, Robert Pattinson. If Robert Pattinson could play Chris Hansen, Robert Pattinson could play Josh Graham in the movie.
14: What's the guy that played Ron Weasley up to? You're ginger.
1: I don't know what Rupert Grint is up to nowadays. I just love, in the chat, hearing from my fans. It's great. Like, people are saying, hey, Josh Graham, who should play in the biopic? And then I think I don't even know how to pronounce this guy's name. It doesn't matter. Says that I look like a, quote, can I go outside mom looking ass? A, mom, he stole my popsicle looking ass. A, mom doesn't love me looking ass. Mom, I'm using Westwood One to promote. Still getting nothing looking ass. Is that a reference to my sex life? Maybe? I don't know. I'm married. I have a kid.
14: What, is going outside bad? I thought we wanted kids to go outside more.
1: No, I think he's saying I have to ask for permission in order to go outside.
14: Still going outside.
1: It's not my mom, it's my wife that I'm asking. Honey! Taking Willow the dog out. That's what we're doing. It's the move. Last call. Actually, no. We got a guest who's joining us. B-Dot. He's the most entertaining guest in sports talk. We've been asking all night, who would you nominate as the next athlete to get SNL with Jalen Brunson hosting the SNL premiere this weekend? We'll ask Dot, and also apparently he has Dallas Cowboy takes he wants to share with us. In addition to taking us to grammar school, Dot joins the show next.
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1: While Packers Falcons is top of mind tonight, of course, the top headlines across the NFL this week have come from the NFC East. The Washington Commanders being without Jaden Daniels, the New York Giants losing Jackson Dart for the season. With that in mind, we bring in Cowboy Superfan, who doubles as the most entertaining guest in sports talk, B-Dot, to Westwood One Sports Night. Dot, we'll get to our weekly playing of Grammar School momentarily, but given two teams in your team's division are now without their starting quarterbacks right now, how does that affect the way you view your Cowboys' outlook?
2: Oh, it doesn't change anything. I'm a little disappointed because I wanted, when we got our face back against the Giants, I wanted to get some of that dart. You dig? Wanted to get a little bit of that. You dig? But he, you know, he got up out of there. We'll see him next season. Didn't like the way they handled business week one. But like I told you, I was very optimistic about my Cowboys. I like the play calling. You cannot predict what plays we're going to. For the past 5 years, we knew what was getting ready to be called from play, from down to down. Second down, we're going to run. Third down, we're going to pass. Fourth down, we're going to punt. Now you don't know what the hell the Cowboys are going to do. And I love that about us. I love it. As for, you know, J5 over there in Washington, don't really care about that. We were going to give belt to the Commanders either way, or the Commodores. The Commodores, I like to call them, because they easy like a Sunday morning. Yeah, the Commodores. You know what? But nevertheless, J5 will be back, and we can put belt to them when we see them again in the next time. But what really upset me, Josh, is this Cowboy fan is in two fantasy football leagues. In one of my fantasy football leagues, J5 was my starting quarterback. In my other fantasy football league, Jackson Dart was my fantasy football quarterback. So look at me.
1: Sunday, the Cowboys will face the Ravens in Brazil. I'd love to know if it bothers you at all to see America's team sent overseas. Did you consider making the trip to Rio?
2: Absolutely, man. Like, going to Brazil is one of my favorites. Like, it's on my to-do list. Like, have you seen the women in Brazil? Have you seen their volleyball team, Josh? Oh, my gosh. I want to go play volleyball with the Brazilians. They're freaking gorgeous over there. Abso-freaking-lutely, I wanted to go. And I hope that the CD and Dacnum boys don't be over there in no brothels and carrying on. And they focused. Locked in. You go to the brothel after you get the win against the Ravens. After you put belt to them Ravens, then you go take your belt off and give work to them Brazilian volleyball players.
1: B-Dot's the most entertaining guest in sports talk. Who's going to deny that?
2: He's like,
1: he loves his boys, them boys. Now we get to the reason that Dot's here, because it's an educational segment. We call it Grammar School. Dot and I have been doing this for a long, long time where, you know, I'm a pasty white guy that's just not in the know sometimes. And I'm around a ton of athletes and, you know, there's an urban vernacular that's used in sports that, you know, some people might be unfamiliar with, and we want to teach people what some of these words might mean. And generally it leads, the way that people learn is through my embarrassment. So how does this work, B-Dot?
2: Oh, it's very simple. Over the years, I've given you three words or phrases of the urban demographic, and you have to get two out of three correct to get a satisfactory grade. For those that have been listening to you here on Westwood One Sports, you know that sometimes you may have my good brother, Linnell Willingham, in here. And, you know, Linnell, he's always like, yo, I need to see implication. Like, I need to see him apply these. I need to see the application of the usage of the terms, Dot, to be sure that Josh is learning. And I say, you know what, Linnell? You know what, L-Dub? You're right. Because as you said at the beginning of this, Josh, we've been playing this game for a very long time. We may have done 1,000 words. Seriously. So now we have to see if you can put them in sentences,
1: as
2: we did last week.
1: I do have one lifeline. I do have one lifeline. It's Denton Day. Let's get it started. What's the first word?
2: Grits. G-R-I-T-S. Not to be confused with Big Grits. Rest in peace to the big homie, Eric Montross. Carolina legend. Do your Googles. Mm-hmm. But this is Grits. G-R-I-T-S. Grits in the urban demographic. What is grits? No, how do you use grits in a sentence?
1: Okay, see, I think it's one of two things. It means that something's really good or something's really bad. It's one or the other. Like saying that the Carolina Panthers were grits against the Falcons, who we watched tonight on Sunday, that could be the case, or it could be the Panthers the week before that giving up 59 points. They were grits in a bad way. I think we like grits. So I'm going to say grits means something is good. Like it's a positive thing. So I will say that, let me think of a good example. It is grits that both the White Sox and Cubs are going to the playoffs in the same year in baseball.
2: That is pretty awesome. However, that is not how you use grits. Yeah, grits means unattractive. A person is ugly. That is grits. If she's grits, she's ugly. Like, oh my gosh. She's very unattractive.
1: Wow.
2: Oh, for one.
1: That's tough. Okay, what's next?
2: Dupe. D-U-P-E. Dupe. Use dupe in a sentence.
1: Is it generally used? It's a verb, right?
2: No, it's a noun.
1: So it's not duping somebody.
2: I said it's a noun. I know what a verb is, an action. It's a noun. It's a person, place, or thing.
1: We've had these before where you tell me it's an adjective noun or something weird. So
2: I've made up adjectives before. There have been adjectives.
1: Okay.
2: This is just a noun.
1: Got it. Understood. I'm definitely going to use D-Day. D-Day, what's a dupe?
0: We're going to have to talk this one out, Josh. This is not one that I know for sure, but I have a philosophy that this might work. It feels like that's something that it's not great, right?
1: Not smart. Like somebody is a dupe.
0: Somebody is a dupe, but it also could be something that does not look the way that it's supposed to. Knock off something along those lines. So like if I were to use my lifeline, I would say that, Dot, I once bought a dupe pair of Jordans where the Jumpman had a butt crack.
1: I'm going to use that example. Is he right?
0: Thing, by the way. It was Gamma 11s when I was in college. I got them for $45. I was like, damn, I got a steal. And then I pulled those things out of the box. They weren't in a box. They were in a bag, and they had a butt crack. And I was like,
1: Do you still have them?
0: No.
2: Absolutely not. No. Why would he have those?
1: No. Is this for the story?
0: I wore them twice, and I was like, I should probably not do this.
2: Probably not do this anymore. Absolutely not.
1: Was he right?
2: Is that your final answer?
1: Yes.
2: That is 100% correct. A dupe is a duplicate. Yeah, absolutely.
1: Let's correct. Go. Let's, a duplicate.
2: Dupe. Yeah, duplicate. Yeah, a dupe. Mm-hmm.
1: Thank you, D-Day. You did your service. That's great.
2: Great job. Now I would like to let people know that D-Day is a white guy. Okay, so this is not race specific.
1: We say urban vernacular. This isn't Afrocentric. It's me being out of the know and us all trying to learn together. This is
2: correct.
1: A very inclusive space. That's what it is.
2: Absolutely.
1: Okay, I need to get this one right to win, though.
2: Yeah. What are grippers?
1: Grippers. Mm-hmm. It's either like, it's not like the chokers that women wear. It's not like, I want to say it's, I'm going to say grippers are fingernails. Like Caleb Williams has some colorful grippers.
2: Is that your final answer?
1: You just sounded like a robot. Oh my gosh.
2: Is it still doing that? My phone.
1: No, you're all good. You're all good now. Okay. You're all good now. That
2: it
1: was
2: does
1: amazing.
2: That every now and then, and I don't know why. I think it's because I dropped my microphone.
1: It was for a second. Oh my God.
2: Yes, that's just what I heard when it does that.
1: That's
2: nevertheless,
1: great.
2: Is that your final answer?
1: Yes.
2: Grippers are fingernails. That is 100% correct. That is correct. That is correct.
1: What up, Caleb? Iceman.
2: Now wait.
1: Iceman.
2: Now wait. I need you to understand something though, Josh. You are correct, but you used it completely wrong. But I'm going to allow you to keep your point. They're women's nails. And women have the long nails and they have all the, those are called grippers.
1: I just couldn't resist the Caleb Williams.
2: Understood. Jokes. Understood.
1: Think of another setting I'd be referencing men's fingernails. Generally.
2: I mean, you could talk about Edward Scissorhands. He has some very, very sharp grippers.
3: Got to ask you this on the way out. We got B-Dot, who's with us here, most entertaining guest in sports talk. Jalen Brunson is hosting the season premiere of Saturday Night Live this weekend. Are you going to be watching? Is there an athlete you'd like to nominate to be on SNL? Get the SNL invite.
2: Ant-Man.
3: Wow.
2: Ant-Man would be hilarious.
3: It really, whoa.
2: Ant-Man would be hilarious.
3: Can we put him on live television?
2: Bro, no, yes. Well, who knows? But it might be his last time on live television, but Ant-Man would be ratings nonstop.
3: Wow. Didn't even think about Ant-Man. It's a great submission. Are you in on watching Jalen Brunson, though, this weekend?
2: No, not at all. No, I have zero interest in watching Jalen Brunson on Saturday Night Live.
3: Wow.
2: I'd rather watch me clip my toenails in slow motion. I would.
3: Thought you were going to say clip your grippers.
2: No.
3: B-Dot, love you for doing this.
2: Always, my boy.
3: We'll talk to you next week. The most entertaining guest at Sports Talk. Thanks so much. B-Dot joining us. Figured now is as good a time as any to say last call for phone calls. Ring the bell, 310-840-4910. If you have any more nominees for the next athlete to get Saturday Night Live. Like, what sports have we not talked about yet? Heard suggestions of tennis, just don't think you can be big enough to get that type of stage in tennis. Is there anybody in hockey? Alex Ovechkin.
0: No, he can't speak English. I wonder if Ben Shelton would have won the U.S. Open if they would have put him in there.
3: Has Serena ever hosted?

0: Do you think Jalen Brunson does any political humor?
1: Yes. Oh, of course. There's got to be at least one joke in there about the only game they lost was when Trump was in attendance.
0: Oh, I thought they were going to make Brunson Mamdani, and he's going to be back every week to do that. He's going to be the mayor of New York City. That actually would be a really funny bit if they did that.
1: Well, he already has the key to it. He's the king of New York. I think that's his bit. He's the king of New York.
0: Yeah. Yeah. Can figure out, do they have somebody for that character yet? I don't know. Like, you would think SNL would already have their characters, but I don't know. We haven't heard from SNL. Obviously, they take the entire summer off. We haven't seen SNL since May.
1: Yeah, they could just use a celebrity. Yeah, they could use him if he really... I don't know what his free time is looking like on Saturdays.
0: Yeah, yeah. I love SNL. Can't wait. And by the way, I love this new Taylor Swift, too. I'm in. I'm going to be listening to Cleveland Off the Hook on Friday. It's going to happen. Might even replace Jimmy Buffett. Nah, we wouldn't do that on Free For All Friday. Jimmy Buffett stays. But speaking of Free For All Friday, we have a Stanley Cup champion that is going to join the show on Friday night, tomorrow night. Jordan Martinook. Do you know why I specifically wanted to talk to Jordan Martinook of the Carolina Hurricanes? My Carolina Hurricanes. Is he the biggest name? No. But is he the most fun interview on the team? Absolutely, by far. Jordan Martinook is a massive Nickelback fan. Loves the deep cuts. Loves to talk about it. And also, he's the biggest partier. By far. Like, this man, there's a viral video from the locker room of him cramping up, sitting on the ground while chugging beer from the Stanley Cup. So much so that the NFL, if it was the NFL, they would be fining him $14,000 for the chugging motion out of the Stanley Cup. There's no better person to talk to on what specifically the Stanley Cup celebration looked like and getting those stories than Jordan Martinook. So that'll be a lot of fun. Aaron writes in. Scottie Scheffler.
1: I bet he could be sneaky funny. You have to do, if you do a Scottie Scheffler SNL, you have to have at least one skit.
0: No. There are two golfers.
1: From a jail.
0: There are two golfers that would be better than Scottie, though, in terms of personality.
1: Bryson
0: and Brooks Koepka. But Brooks has fallen off a bit.
1: Well, you might want to keep him away. I know they cleaned up SNL, but you might want to keep him away.
0: Jenna Sims, she'll be there. Let's make it happen. Bryson's a perfect one, though. Bryson needs to have a crazy year where he wins multiple majors. And then he could be on. Tiger Woods never hosted SNL.
1: No, that'd be terrible. Oh, my God.
0: But no, who was more famous than Tiger, though?
1: You have a like Tiger
0: Michael Jordan
1: time.
0: Hosted. Michael Jordan hosted SNL.
1: And Michael Jordan is funny. Tiger in his prime is a robot. He's not making jokes. Like, if you want Tiger now, sure. Like, you get Grandpa Tiger or, like, Father Tiger, where he's, like, funny and he's kind of loose and he kind of understands where he's at. But, like, Tiger in 04, he would have killed everyone in there. Golfers are really interesting as it relates to SNL. So I'm like looking at all of the athletes that have hosted, and there are no golfers on here. And I'm wondering if, so I watched like an interview, I think it was Colin Jost, talking about Travis Kelce. And he said that one of the reasons that Travis is so good, and one of the reasons I think Jalen Brunson is so good, is because they're athletes and they respond really well to coaching.
0: Correct.
1: It's like a team environment. Well, golf isn't really like that. You have your caddy and you're getting advice from them, but it's not like you're not getting coached nearly as much as a football player, basketball player. So like when you look at the athletes that have hosted, yeah, there's some Olympic athletes in here. There's some pro

0: wrestlers in here, The Rock, Hulk Hogan, so on and so forth. But a lot of it, these are like athletes that are part of a team that can be coached.
1: Less ego, because it's, you can tell them, and I heard someone describe what you're describing about when Peyton was there 20 years ago. Like Bill Hader was talking about this and said, Peyton would, after they get done with like a rehearsal, would say, was that funny? Was that good? Did that suck? And you're trying to couch it because you're used to couching things with like celebrities and trying to kiss their ass. And Peyton's like, no, just tell me, was that good or was that not good? Oh, that wasn't good? Okay, cool. And you move on to doing something different, doing something. So yeah, that's why I'm surprised there aren't as many athletes, because they seem to be the perfect coachable, like moldable clay figures to have out there and get you from point A to point B, you would think. I'm trying to think other sports that we haven't covered. Soccer? No one on Team USA.
0: No. Yeah, no one on Team USA. Maybe you missed the mark a little bit years ago, like Alex Morgan would have been nice.
1: Yeah.
0: When Team USA women were dominating. I mean, although you could have, like, again, if Ben Shelton won the U.S. Open, you could have done a joint where it's him and Trinity Rodman, because their profile was kind of, you know, popping off when Shelton was there, because she was there and she was present and she was flying back and forth from D.C. where she plays to New York. Like, that would have made sense.
1: Has there ever been a college football athlete host?
0: No, because they would not. There would be impermissible benefits to get the college athlete there.
1: Nowadays, though.
0: Nowadays, you can, but there's not an athlete big enough nowadays. Except for maybe Arch, but Arch doesn't like to show personality.
1: It's true. But then again, what college quarterback do we know has a great personality? They do a good job of hiding personality from quarterbacks.
0: I feel
1: college.
0: Like we had a pretty good idea of who Fernando Mendoza was, like midway through the year last year.
1: I don't know. I think we learned that with Mendoza. That you're right. You have the, we went 98 yards with my boys when he was at Stanford, or at Cal against Stanford. Yeah, we had a better sense, for sure. But maybe I'm biased because I've talked to Fernando a couple of times prior to him being with Indiana. Fun question. Fun topic
0: about WWE wrestlers.
1: John Cena hosted late last decade, I think.
0: Yeah, he hosted in 2016. Ronda Rousey was in 2016 as well. And then it's a big gap. I think then it was Dwayne in 2000. There are a couple pro wrestlers that would be interesting in this role. Like, I think Batista, he's not an active pro wrestler anymore, but
1: Pat McAfee.
0: Batista would be hilarious. I think McAfee would be, he'd sell into the bit, so I think he'd be good. MJF, he's not a WWE guy. Because he doesn't work for the Fed. He works at AEW. But MJF would be great. He's in a couple of movies coming up. He was with Sandler, and he was Sandler's son in Happy Gilmore, too. He can act. Becky Lynch would be good. There are a couple of wrestlers.
1: Is Sandler going to show Saturday night?
0: I'm sure. I mean, they're going to have a ton of the Knicks fans, the super fans there.
1: Oh, I can already see it. That's the monologue where you take questions from people in the audience, and it's going to be Sandman, Mariska, maybe Timothy Chalamet, Ben Stiller asking questions. They're like, I could see the whole thing being, well, there's more to us than just basketball. And then they're all decked out in Knicks garb asking questions only about the Knicks.
0: I could see that being someone on the mouth if they were a Knicks MF Doom jersey.
1: What do we got? And put it to bed.
0: Unfortunately, no MF Doom, but I stumbled across a crazy art exhibit that could actually work if it was real. I'll explain what that means when we get back.
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Want to give a shout out to Pete Souza, officially on our team with Drake Toll in the mornings. They're on the way. Had Pete on Sunday night, NFL Instagram. We then had our reaction show during Sunday Night Football. Pete's as good as they come. Welcome to the team. Drake Toll. Somebody's got to keep him in check. Pete Souza does a good job with that. Addy Bates, honestly, is the best enforcer on that program. Laura as well. Rockstar group. The Drake Toll Show that you should be tuned in to in just a little bit. But to close out this program that we call Westwood One Sports Night, need to give a shout-out to BDOT. Appreciate him joining the show. Oliver, who's been taking your calls all night, 310-840-4910. And, of course, Denton Day. We now lean on the aforementioned producer of this show to put this show to bed.

0: something that that catches my attention. I think it's interesting, and this is a perfect encapsulation of that mentality. I stumbled across a place in Seattle that is called an inconvenience store, and I'm perplexed by this. I was like, well, what is an inconvenience store? Because I know what a convenience store is. You know what a convenience store is. Duh, right? You go, You get some things that are convenient. What a novel concept. So I was reading up on this store, and it's in Seattle. It's this combination of a store that you can actually buy things at, but it is also, in a sense, a very like Seattle sense, it's an art exhibit. It's meant to highlight, well, I don't really know what it's meant to highlight, but it's meant to highlight how we rely on material items or things of that nature. Again, I don't know. I'm not from Seattle. I don't know their way of life. But what caught my attention is, because this was in the headline, they sell Tangled headphones. And that hooked me. I'm a big J journalist over here. I understand how to write a lead. I understand how to write a big headline. The idea and the concept of buying pre-tangled headphones got my attention and got me down the rabbit hole. So they worked. They worked me.
1: Inconvenience store. Great, great concept for sure. But
0: I think if you buy soda there, it should be pre-shaken.
1: Seattle is probably top of the list of cities I haven't been to that I really want to. And it seems that all my friends have made trips to Seattle. Family members have made trips to Seattle this year. And I've never been.
0: What's stopping you?
1: It just hasn't happened. I've been to several places on the West Coast. Just haven't been to Seattle before. And actually, do you want to know the weirdest one? And I have no good explanation for it, is Chicago. I haven't been to Chicago either. That's the one huge city that I haven't been to.
0: I haven't been there either.
1: So those would be the two that I need to figure out a way, get out that way. But then you start thinking about it. Is there a period of time you'd like to live in these places? Like, you hear about Los Angeles in the 70s and 80s, what it was like there when you could actually drive around place to place when it wasn't as congested as it is today. Seattle in the 90s, featured in a lot of movies, when you have the grunge scene, what it was, that comes to mind. New York in the 70s, all the crazy things that were happening at that time. Boston, perhaps 20 years ago, when all the sports teams are good at once. Just trying to think if there's a city that you'd love to be at a specific period of time.
0: Literally any city right now is fine with me. I've never thought about being like in a time period.
1: What would be the best period of time to live in D.C.?
0: Now, I guess. I have no idea.
1: See, my thought would be when you got Joe Gibbs firing on all cylinders in the early 80s.
0: Oh, if you're talking from a sports standpoint, then yeah, in the 80s, early 90s, late 80s. If you're talking a city standpoint, like there were a lot of things going on in the late 80s and 90s that maybe didn't make this place so fun to live.
1: Huh. Makes sense. Denton Day, we'll leave it on that note. Everybody have yourself a better day than Matt LaFleur is set to have. Hoo boy, Atlanta 35, Green Bay 14. This has been Westwood One Sports Night.
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0: It is the Drake Toll Show on Westwood One Sports and the Westwood One Sports app. Drake Toll with you from the Savannah Bananas organization. Locked on Big 12 and right here on Westwood One Sports. He's ESPN play-by-play Pete Souza. Addie Bates produces. Laura Jimenez runs the board. And Matt LaFleur gets fired. I don't understand how the Green Bay Packers head coach finagled his way into an extension this offseason. Then last night, in front of the home crowd, the home opener in Green Bay, the Packers completely fall apart. 35-14, they fall at the hands of the Atlanta Falcons, who were completely jump-started by Michael Penix Jr. making his first start last night at quarterback. 256 yards through the air. The Falcons, 242 yards on the ground. 35 total points on the road against the Packers and a beatdown. Pete, you said it yesterday. You thought the Atlanta Falcons were going to, you said, take the points, Falcons plus 5.5, and they might just win it outright. Number one, how did you know? Number two, is step number two taking a long look at Matt LaFleur and his job in Green Bay?
1: Well, number one is, nobody knows, right? We don't have a crystal ball. But I can tell you that it felt like the Falcons were going to be frisky, and it really did feel like the Packers are totally vulnerable right now. We are at a threshold and a flashpoint in the Packers organization that is starting to feel like 1987, not like we're headed into 2027. And what I mean by that is the potential of just being hapless and irrelevant. Like, that's what it feels like right now. The infrastructure that was left for Matt LaFleur, the players that were left for Matt LaFleur, they've all obviously filtered out, except for a handful, you know, one of which, Jordan Love. And, you know, now he's got to start kind of looking in the mirror and answering some questions. Because it's not just Matt LaFleur. It's easy to look at the head of the snake and say, okay, you, this is your fault. But there's enough blame to go around. And to realistically expect for the Packers to fire Matt LaFleur this morning is a bit of a reach, but it is now officially on the table. Like, we will have to, as we get move forward in the morning, I do want to check the odds. Like, you know, what Vegas is saying about him getting fired. Because as we start the day, I love that we get the first crack at this, but, you know, and you hate to see somebody get fired. But that is a very realistic possibility for Matt LaFleur now. That was a debacle last night because it's your home opener, because the expectations are high, and because the Falcons aren't good.
0: Do you fire Matt LaFleur? 310-840-4910. The phone line, the text line are open. 310-840-4910 following a Thursday night fall apart. And not just the Thursday night fall apart, but the way you ended last season, specifically in the playoffs, the way you've began this season, the collapse against the Vikings in week one, sneaking past the Jets in overtime, a hapless performance last night. But Pete, on the flip side, for those that are in the car right now, like, yep, you know, get the pitchforks. Come on, torches. We are marching to Matt LaFleur's house tonight. Fire him. He's still 77-42-1 as the head coach of the Packers. He's been to the postseason 6 out of 7 years since he began his head coaching career in Green Bay in 2019. Are we overreacting, or is this fan base at this franchise at an impasse right now? Is this just a Friday morning they want clicks, or is this real? I mean, does this resume justify hot seat?
1: It's very real, Drake. I mean, as much as the pulse of Packer Nation, you know, we had a call yesterday early in the show totally saying, hey, this Matt LaFleur's coaching for his job, right? This is yesterday. And of course, fans, right? Short for fanatic. I hate that, but it's true when we hear people say that. But we felt the same way. You know, and we talk to people around the NFL. We talk to people around these organizations. We also have a ton of experience following this stuff. I've been in NBA front offices where you go to work one day with a head coach, he loses 3 games in a row, and he's fired. I mean, that's the reality of the business. No matter what your track record says, you're only as good as how you've been doing recently. And I think the Packers, when you look at their regular season games, what are they, 1-2? So they are 6 of their last 8. Matt LaFleur's lost 6 of his last 7 games as a head coach, or seven of his last eight, excuse me, because he lost five straight to begin last year, end last year. He is on a death march. That's what it feels like. And again, the vibe around last night, the home opener, how quiet the crowd was, really got kicked in the teeth. It's these losses have been so bad. Real quick, the loss last night was devastating. The playoff loss, absolutely devastating. The loss to the Vikings in the opener, devastating. Those are three embarrassing losses. Like, that's how you get fired.
0: He is Pete Souza, ESPN play-by-play. You're listening to Westwood One Sports and the Westwood One Sports app. It is the Drake Toll Show. And it's not an overreaction to me at all. If I'm a Packers fan, if I'm a fan of this storied franchise who has expectations of a Super Bowl, of not just playoff runs here and there, oh, we got there. Hey, representation. If I'm a Packers fan, I'm out. And I further want to understand why Matt LaFleur got a contract extension in the offseason. If I'm a Packers fan, I'm starting to point the finger all around now. You were up 21-3 in that playoff game against Chicago last year that you lost, 31-27. This massive comeback for your biggest rival, the Bears, and the egg was all over your face. The embarrassment was all over the Green Bay Packers. Then 2 weeks later, you signed Matt LaFleur to a multi-year contract extension. I don't understand that move. The trajectory has not been up. The trajectory has only been down in Green Bay. And again, if I'm a fan, I'm now pointing fingers in any and every direction to figure out what the hell is going on. On the flip side, Kevin Stefanski. You know, I made the case yesterday. This poor guy goes from the Browns to the Browns South. The Falcons have looked like an organization in disarray, and I believe in Matt Ryan. I think he'll put it together. But Ian Cunningham, the GM, during his first year, it's been anything but flashy. Last night, Michael Penix Jr. made this Falcons team look different, and it wasn't all on his shoulders, but for the first time since the Falcons had a passing game that a defense had to respect, they could open up the run game, and Bijan Robinson went for 29 carries, 194 yards, two touchdowns. This is a version of the Falcons we have not seen. This is a version of the Falcons that if I'm an opposing defense, I don't want to see.
1: Well, and it kind of puts the NFL on notice, right? And this is the best part about sports. I mean, we had a pitchfork, not a pitchfork, fork. We don't hate them. We had a fork in the Falcons yesterday. They were toast, right?
0: Yeah.
1: And now all of a sudden, a game like that thrusts them right back into the conversation of the playoffs. Michael Penix and his career, basically reviving a Falcons organization that felt dormant yesterday morning. And another thing is you go back to the Packers and why moving on from Matt LaFleur doesn't spell the end of his career, but spells the end of the road with the Packers, is that it's clear that, you know, I don't want to say lost the locker room. That's almost an indictment. But something that he's doing is falling on deaf ears in Green Bay. I'm not saying all he's doing, but it's now an epidemic. These guys are getting embarrassed. They're losing with consistency. They're blowing leads. It's everything that you need for a case to stack up to fire an NFL coach, particularly one of a tradition-rich franchise that over the past 25 years or 30 years, let's say, going back to that Super Bowl, the first one, has been rich with tradition again.
0: Got a text from Alabama. Shannon says, morning, Drake. Morning, Pete. Hope all is good this morning. All right. We're off to a dashing start. Morning, Shannon. I don't think you really can fire LaFleur, because if you wanted to get rid of him, you would have done it in January. Instead, you signed him to an extension, which in and of itself does not make any sense. Pete, is that right? Can we make sense of an extension for this guy? Why did we extend this guy?
1: I don't know. I mean, I'm not going to sit here and pretend to have all the answers. I do know that it's more of a problem because you re-signed his assistants too. So now it's, if you're a Packers fan, are you a hostage, right, for the rest of the season? Because that's what happens. Like, bad coaches and bad organizations, they take hostages, dude. They don't have disappointed fans. They take hostages. And that is what this is starting to look like for the Packers when you have an extension of Matt LaFleur, when you have an extension of his assistants, when you have very little light at the end of the tunnel, and there's not a ton of hope. That's a rough spot to be in as a fan. And let's not forget, this is who this is all about. You know, so it's got to be frustrating for Packers fans this morning. And wait, Packers fans aren't like Eagles fans or Giants fans. They're very nice people for the most part, but they're probably not very nice this morning.
0: No, LaFleur's on the decline. That's the difference to me. LaFleur is not getting better. LaFleur is not showing signs of, oh man, this coaching staff, they have the ilk to at some point turn this around. No, they're further diving it into the, burying it into the ground. Like Ryan in Myrtle Beach texts and says, two words, Mike Tomlin. This is from a Packer fan of the 843. LaFleur has to go before we waste Jay Love. Jordan Love, I don't think many Packers fans would tell you Jordan Love is the issue. Push back, 310-840-4910. They would say that Matt LaFleur is the issue. And what's not helping Matt LaFleur are names like Mike Tomlin. There are going to be sexy head coaching names in the offseason that the Packers could pick up and rejuvenate the fan base with. Now, look, an example of this is...
1: I love when you say sexy.
0: All right, good morning, Pete. Why? when Mike McCarthy is on the table, right, in Pittsburgh, maybe it's not the best hire, but it's a new voice. And Pittsburgh Steelers fans were excited about a new voice. I've talked at length with Gary Patterson, College Football Hall of Famer, who was at TCU for over 20 years as the head coach, won a Rose Bowl beating Wisconsin 1 year. And he was clear, after 20 years, they wanted a new voice. I could have won 8-9 games every year. They wanted a new voice. Packers fans are 7 years into LaFleur. They could go get Tomlin, who might be at the twilight of his career, who might have lost his fastball. They just want a new voice. And when names like Mike Tomlin have enough grasp on your offseason, have a big enough headline, Packers fans are going to further clamor for that. LaFleur is not helped by the market that's been built right now.
1: Well, I'll give you, here's some good news for some Packers fans and Matt LaFleur. A situation in which, if it were to play out like the example I'm going to give, everybody wins. Andy Reid. Like, Andy Reid, NFC championship after NFC championship in Philadelphia. Couldn't break through. Couldn't get it done. Finally, a change was made. Andy Reid's let go. He goes to Kansas City, where he builds a dynasty. The Eagles take a minute. You know, you got to stumble through some Chip Kelly stuff. But you get to Doug Peterson. You get to Nick Foles. You get a Super Bowl. Then you get another one with Nick Sirianni. And we know what Kansas City's doing and has done. So it's not, again, like this does not mean that like Matt LaFleur is executing like coaching malpractice or he's doing a horrible job. But something is missing. And we are now to a fork in the road where how much more evidence do you need? We know how the fan base feels. But if you're the organization, how much more evidence do you need before you start to get to work, get another coach on deck, get rid of Matt LaFleur and his assistants, or some of them, or maybe you just get rid of Matt LaFleur, which is a potential here, and you have an assistant take over, and you wait till the end of the season, and you have to buy everybody out, and you have money on the books that you're paying these guys, but it beats being a loser.
0: Following a loss to the Falcons last night, let's bring in Addie Bates, producer, Drake Toll Show. Addie, are we overreacting, or does it behoove the Packers to just bite the bullet, say, oops, sorry for the extension, time to make a move?
2: It was such an ugly loss.
0: Bad.
2: It was ugly. The score says 35-14, but Michael Penix Jr. did not play that well. If you even just watched the first five minutes of the first quarter, you're like, all right, well, he's back. That's what we've been waiting for. Threw for 256 yards to Jordan Love's 312. It's just the play calling from LaFleur. He's done. It's bad. You did not play a great team. I wouldn't say they really outplayed you or anything like that. They both looked atrocious out there. It was trash versus garbage, and whoever was going to come out on top, that's what happened there. But if you look at just Jordan Love's a lot more talented than a banged up Michael Penix Jr. He should have done better than that. I cannot believe that this morning we are waking up to the headline saying 35-14. and that the Falcons handled the Packers at Lambeau. You saw people in the stands checking their pulse. You saw Packers fans, the finger to the neck, checking the pulse. And that's honestly not even an exaggeration. I'd be doing the same thing. And yeah, LaFleur should be doing the same thing right now because he should be fired. The fact that he got an extension back in January is insane to me. Let's just put that in the paper shredder.
0: You know, we'll keep the phone line open, 310-840-4910, for you, America, to decide whether or not Matt LaFleur should keep his job. But I think all three, it's consensus amongst us three, that LaFleur is the issue and a new voice is needed in Green Bay, one of your most storied franchises in the NFL. And this show, this morning, is calling for coaching change. Fire Matt LaFleur. Find someone else. He's Pete Souza, ESPN play-by-play co-hosting. Addie Bates produces. Laura Jimenez runs the board. We're missing the big thing here. I want to push back a bit on Addie. What if the Falcons are actually good? Next. 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

0: 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Here's Drake Toll.
1: We'll do it. We'll do it live. Yep. We'll do it live. I'll write it and we'll do it live.
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5: Andrea Bocelli. All right, the Atlanta Falcons, 310-840-4910. Are they actually good at football? See, Addy's case is the Falcons didn't play great football last night, or at least Michael Penix Jr. didn't. And, you know, it's hard to come onto the show and rag on a guy who went 18 for 25, 256 yards, a touchdown, an interception, 10.2 yards per pass. But it is fair to say the eye test for Michael Penix Jr. didn't blow you away. It didn't look like Michael Penix Jr. was walking through the front door and saving the Falcons franchise. However, he kind of did. Like, Drake London has been waiting on someone to throw him the football. And last night, Drake London was the only Falcons receiver over 20 yards receiving. 9 receptions, 194 yards on the evening for Drake London. And in his best Julio Jones impersonation, 0 touchdowns. Bijan Robinson, 29 carries, 194 yards and 2 touchdowns, 6.7 yards per carry. Michael Penix Jr. himself, if you watch the game, may not have passed the eye test, but his presence allowed the Falcons to do more offensively. They became more dynamic. They ran the football well. Drake London was a star. And this Atlanta team altogether looked different last night. Pete, are you scared? Is it an overreaction to say Atlanta became scary over the course of 60 minutes in the NFC South?
6: Let's back up a little bit here. Okay. I'm a little annoyed. Okay. And
5: you're annoyed.
6: This is exactly what I said was going to happen. And I'm wrong a lot. Okay.
5: No, you nailed this. This is a victory lap for you. I'm ready. Yeah.
6: Because what you just said is 1,000% true. It's not as though Michael Penix Jr. is Michael Vick, right? He dropped back to pass. I think Addy sent us a text that he looked like ass early on.
5: Very early,
6: which was true. but that was the eye test. Like, it would be third and long. He drops back to pass. You know, he's got that live wire of an arm. But he's throwing it and it's sailing like way over guys' heads. And you're like, oh man, this is going to be bad, you know? But what he did that we had lost sight of in that first series is that, like, he ignited hope and, like, a different vibe in that locker room, like a different belief. Like, because, you know, the Falcons didn't necessarily come out of the gate smoking, but they came out of the gate different. And, like, there was just a whole aura about the team that was completely. That had changed, right? From they got beat so bad in Carolina, right? And the Panthers are okay, they're good, but they're not world beaters. And I think the Falcons are for real. I don't know how long, because remember what I said yesterday, Drake? This has the feel of an interim head coach stepping in, more so than a change in an organization that will lead to maintained success, right? Like, so to answer your question, after I do a little peacocking, I will say, he's like, okay, wrap it up. I will say that I don't love the Falcons long term, like this season, because I still don't believe Michael Penix can be the guy who's going to take you, like, you know, to a playoff win, at least not right now.
5: Yeah, Penix had more passing yards, though, and these numbers are gaudy. What he did last night's gaudy compared to what the Falcons are coming from. They had yet to go to the red zone. I mean, I watched the game with a guy who sat to my left last night who, born and raised Savannah, Georgia, loves the Falcons, and that first drive of the red zone, he's like, wow, we're in the red zone. How sad as a franchise do you have to be that week three, your fans are going, oh, the red zone. And it's the first time you've been there. To this point, Cooper Rush in game one, 143 yards passing. Game two, 86. Last night, Michael Penix Jr. had more than that in 60 minutes of football. Bijan Robinson, week one and two, 83 yards, then 72 yards. The receiving high in a game for the Falcons at receiver is 90 yards to this point. Then last night, that's all blown out of the water as Bijan goes for 194. Drake London goes for 194. And the offense looked potent. The offense looked different. Addy, are you still not a believer? And is it because of Michael Penix Jr., or is there something the Falcons can do? Because they do have, I don't want to say a wealth of riches, but they've got names. They've got names. Is there something the Falcons can do to make you buy in, especially this early?
3: I still just don't like Michael Penix Jr. as a quarterback. If that was my quarterback, I think I would be scared. Yeah, you have Bijan Robinson. Yeah, you have one. You have all these pieces around you, but I just don't trust the guy like at the helm. I just don't trust their guy. I never trusted it when it was Tua. I didn't trust it when it was Michael. I don't trust any of their quarterbacks, and that's my biggest concern with this team. I watched that game last night. Again, like I see that they won. I see on paper that they won. But you know what? I also watched the Astros play the A's last night, and the Astros somehow won, but there were two terrible teams playing each other, okay? That's kind of, I was like, wow, this can't get any worse. But I just, Michael Penix did not look great to me. I'm sorry, I know he got the win, but even like in the first quarter, I'm not even talking about that interception, there were a lot of incomplete passes. I'm like, where was that going? I was like, where? There, no one was
6: there.
3: Here's
6: a question for you guys then. Here's my question for you guys, Drake and Addy. Is it a situation now where Kevin Stefanski is bright enough, right, and can adapt to be like, I don't need Michael Penix to do much if I got Bijan Robinson and my offensive line, like, running wild on teams? Like, could that be a possibility where we're not living life? Because to what you said, Drake, like, Michael Penix gave just enough of a threat to keep, like, nine guys out of the box and give Bijan Robinson an opportunity to make something happen.
5: Addy, you take that.
3: Yeah, I mean, he's going to have to, because if you look at the Falcons' upcoming schedule, they're in New Orleans.
5: It's not good.
3: Then they play the Ravens, the Bears, the 49ers, and then the Buccaneers, but then the Bengals, Chiefs, Vikings, Lions.
5: Oh.
3: So he's going to have to. He's going to have to lean on the, you know, Bijan Robinson to hook him. He's going to have to lean on him, because I don't think Michael Penix can actually show up against those teams. If that's how he played against the Packers who lost, obviously, to the Vikings, who were without their starting quarterback, and then who struggled against the Jets.
5: Yeah, you know, I want to give more credit to Michael Penix Jr. than we're giving right now. And it's because, now, 256 passing yards is nothing to sniff at. That's not a, he had a good game last night. Great game, elite game, no. But he had a good game last night. And I don't want to dunk on him. The credit that I would give are the plays that Michael Penix Jr., again, and Pete, you alluded to this, and I mean, I want to drive it home. The defense had to respect Michael Penix Jr. Addy might not have to. I might not have to. I may not be able to come on the show today and say, hey, I mean, I respect Michael Penix Jr. I'm watching out for that arm. At any moment, you know, he can fling it. The Packers, they did that, though, defensively. They said, okay, because of the pass game, because of Drake London, we cannot load the box. We cannot bring pressure every play. We can't sell out for the run. We've got to focus on this guy. And I don't know if they – you can't really build a game plan for that, by the way. Like, okay, brand-new head coach in Atlanta and quarterback who has not played a single snap for that head coach who's making his debut tonight. The Packers weren't a blender. This was a coaching disaster in Green Bay last night. Was it a one-hit wonder where the quarterback walks in new system and you don't know how to play it? You don't have the all-22 on this quarterback and that coach, and you get confused and you lose 35-14? Man, it could be. But this time next week, we're chomping at the bit. The Saints are watching film saying, oh, great. The left tackle, he tweaks his shoulder every run play. He tweaks the other shoulder every pass play. We got this read now. We're going to win. You know, this could flip next week. But for 1 week, and maybe 1 week only, there was a respect for Michael Penix Jr. across the other sideline, whether justified or not, that led the Packers to be scared. And scared money don't make no money, and the Packers made $0 last night.
6: I agree, and it goes back to, you know, what we said earlier about Matt LaFleur's record recently, losing 7 of his last 8 games, including a playoff debacle. Like, this is like really trending the wrong way for the Packers, and it's trending the right way for the Falcons. And just like we said here on the Drake Toll Show to a worldwide audience yesterday, right? Like, we said this game was going to dictate a ton. The future of the Packers, it will dictate. And right now that future looks bleak, and the future of the Falcons now has a little bit of hope. And that's why we love sports. And that's why, like, Thursday night football, which sometimes can be, you know, can put you to sleep, If it felt important last night, it did. I mean, the game, to what Addy said, was kind of trash. But if you look at both organizations and the impact it had on both of them, seismic, dude. Seismic. These teams are waking up this morning feeling 100% different than they did yesterday.
5: Mm. Yeah, for the Falcons, you now understand that you don't have to tank. You know, if you go to Green Bay and you lose 35-14 with Michael Penix, your last, the last card you had to deal, the last one, it's like, oh, flip it. Ooh. If Michael Penix Jr. doesn't play well, that's it. You bury it. This season's not going to go well in Atlanta. Now you have hope. Falcons fans woke up today and they're like, well, I don't know if I like it, but I got hope. I don't know if I believe in it, but I have hope. Packers fans, on the other hand, who did lose 35-14, they're ready for the head coach to be gone. Here we have audio from Matt LaFleur's postgame last night. Here were the first words he gave the media after his loss to the Falcons. This is the head coach of the Green Bay Packers.
4: Well, that was a humbling night. Certainly, I don't think anybody's pleased about this. And, you know, we've got a couple extra days here, and everybody's got to take a long, hard look at themselves, and we got to find solutions and just come back ready to work. But it certainly was a tough night.
5: Walking the mile, walking the green mile. It's a great movie. It's like 4.5 hours. It's a really good movie. That's the silhouette, the aberration of Matt LaFleur going to the podium, dead man walking, and saying, well, you know, nobody's happy with tonight. No kidding, huh? No kidding. I mean, coach speak 101. Nobody's happy with tonight. Thank you, Matt, for clarifying that to begin. And then we get the classic, we're all disappointed. A lot of things have to change. But what? I mean, I want to emphasize, for the Packers to have such a storied franchise and a passionate fan base, this is not going to fly for much longer.
6: No, and Brian Kutahunst, whose name I just butchered, I always do, their GM. And I don't know how that, like, front office totally works. Like,
5: Addy, FCC-wise, exactly. Are we still good? Do we have to dump that? Okay?
6: It's a guy's name. If I mispronounce a name.
5: Somewhere around his name. It's close.
6: Armin, our program director at Westwood One, told me if I said a bad word by accident in good faith, he would pay the FCC. So there you go. Brian Kutahunst. No, but so their general manager, I don't even know, like, it gets kind of, you never really know the inner workings of

0: until you're there. And so, like, the retention of Matt LaFleur and his assistants, like, just really sets up very poorly for this organization, very poorly right now. You are absolutely over a barrel now for this entire season. And the fact of the matter is, if I am sitting there and I am the general manager of the Packers this morning, I probably am. Now, we all think he should go. Packers fans have called the Drake Toll Show and have echoed those sentiments. But if you're the GM of the Packers, is your best move to just hold firm, dude, and be like, let's just hope this thing turns around. LaFleur, I believe in you. You have Jordan Love. You have these resources. Make it work. As opposed to, I'm going to fire this guy and have a lame duck situation all year long and totally throw it away. Go ahead, Addy.
1: Yeah.
2: I feel like this is like the band on the Titanic. Like, we're just going to hold our position. We're going to hold firm here, even though the ship is actively sinking. Like, you just have Jordan Love there playing his violin. Like, okay, guys, we're going to keep it afloat.
0: Yeah, but I don't know if the band of the Titanic, I don't know if they had a lead singer, but like, somebody's going to be playing, and that band's playing. It's going down.
2: Yeah, it's a sinking ship.
0: Are you going to get rid of the lead singer?
1: New conductor, is that what you're saying? What do you need somebody?
2: No, it was the three of them right there. You know, I don't think that's the answer. I don't know how long you can hold firm with LaFleur as your head coach. He's just like making hand turkeys in the playbook when it's fourth and one.
0: But if it's not him, Addy, it's going to be one of his assistants. So unless you can pull off
2: unless they're all on the same ship and it sinks. Unless they're all on the same ship.
1: You know what?
2: I think I would have more trust in one of his assistants right now. I think literally anyone else. I would have more trust in Drake Toll leading that team right now than Matt LaFleur.
1: But
0: that's because Addy doesn't like really manicured facial hair. She's always been out on that, and now we know.
1: Two, she likes tattoos. What if I told you Matt LaFleur has tattoos? Then what happens?
2: So then more on that at 8 o'clock.
1: We can give him a chance. He's a good guy.
0: he takes his shirt off. He's got like a full back tattoo. All of a sudden, Addy's like,
2: all right,
0: wait a
2: more
0: minute.
2: On that at 8 o'clock. We'll, everything I said, we'll erase that.
1: So they are. I like the comparison of the band on the Titanic here. The problem is with this sinking ship is the Titanic already hit the iceberg. By then, we're going down. And it doesn't matter who's in the band, who's not in the band. The band's in the lifeboat or not in the lifeboat. The boat itself is going down. There's nothing that band can do. The swan song might help Molly Brown, and they can Pied Piper their way to saving lives. But the boat is still going down. And you know where else the boat went down? Pittsburgh with Mike Tomlin. That was just a really slow sink. You know where else the boat went down? John Harbaugh, Baltimore. Kevin Stefanski, Cleveland. We watch these guys who are in there with their respective franchises. It might be Dan Campbell with the Lions, where you know the boat is going down, and it doesn't really matter what the band does. You're just kind of stuck with it. Like, man, hey, could you guys play some Mozart? And they're like, we don't know any Mozart. Like, well, it's the only band we got. So you guys just keep doing what you're doing. We're not taking requests at this time. That's where we are with the Green Bay Packers. You're stuck in Pittsburgh Steelers land, in Baltimore Ravens land, in Cleveland Browns land. We've got the head coach that we know has been good before, but we already hit the iceberg, and I don't know if it would matter if we changed the band right now. The ship's still sinking.
0: Yeah, that's so I'm with you, Drake. I think you got to like hold the line. If you're not willing to make a move like very soon, and
1: well, you're paying the band a lot of money, by the way. You decided last second, right before the iceberg.
2: Buy them out. Buy them out. You got a million different owners there. Come on, buy them out.
1: Yep. Yep.
0: And I would honestly, and I would encourage fans. We had a Packer fan call us yesterday. Like, give us a call. I would love to hear what fans in Milwaukee, Green Bay, you know, Packers fans are worldwide. I got my buddy Ryan Tibbetts, who works at Daniel Stark Injury Lawyers in Central Texas. Every day, like 60 days before the season, he's one of those dudes. 60 days till Packers. 59, different player's number. Like, I got to check on this dude. Like, he's got to be like people like that have got to be losing their minds. Losing their minds.
1: Yeah, you know? Great text that came in from Michael in Greenville, South Carolina. How about the amount of penalties by the Packers? Straight up undisciplined, and another thing pointing to something off with the coaching staff. Undisciplined.

0: 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Football. 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She's Addie Bates. Laura Jimenez runs the board. And this starting quarterback makes his home debut in 2026, and his own crowd is going to boo him off the field. The best part? He knows it. This is the Drake Toll Show.
1: Westwood One!
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1: Deshaun Watson. The booze will rain down. I'm in Cleveland, Ohio right now, and sitting in a hotel overlooking the skyline. Which, by the way, did you know Superman, the city? Ooh. Gotham is to Batman as Metropolis is to Superman. Addie's got to know this one.
2: Correct.
1: It's Metropolis?
2: Correct.
1: Yeah. Based on Cleveland. Love this city. Love this
3: city. But what?
1: You didn't know this? Superman.
3: No.
1: Whole thing based on Cleveland. Ohio.
3: What?
1: Yeah.
3: I thought it was New York, dude.
4: What?
1: No, it's Cleveland.
5: I've been to Cleveland.
3: Drake, are you sure?
1: I am.
3: You're usually right.
1: Now, I'm on this one. Superman is Cleveland, which is wild, by the way. That's a nuts fact.
3: No. See, I have to say I believe you because I'm a Superman Christopher Reeve. So that is like that also took place in New York, right?
6: I
3: like
6: don't
3: the movie
6: know.
3: But the
5: so okay, hold on,
3: Cleveland.
5: Hold on. Originally, they wanted to base it off of Cleveland, but then the other writers drew inspiration from New York City. They said this is a little better than Cleveland.
1: Oh man.
3: That's good though, Drake. That's close.
1: Metropolis. It was almost Cleveland. So you credit for that. This is a great, it's a very underrated sports town. They love their baseball. They're very excited about the Guardians right now. And they don't really, Cleveland's a good basketball city too. They don't really publicly talk. Last night I got the pulse watching Thursday Night Football. I'm like, all right, so what's the deal with the Browns? I'm not seeing any Browns merch, anything. They're so done with the Haslams, the ownership. They're so done with, and not done in a way where you feel like they've abandoned the franchise, but the franchise has abandoned them for decades. And so they've got this callous view of the National Football League. And I understand it. I completely understand where Cleveland fans are coming from with this. And they're going to voice that on Sunday when Deshaun Watson walks into his home city for the first time after an offseason of tirades against his own fans and against his own city. It's time for the biggest losers of the day. And the biggest loser, number one, is Deshaun Watson. Here is Deshaun on preparing to play in front of Cleveland fans.
7: The biggest thing, like, I don't never try to go at war with the fans. And the biggest thing is just, you know, ready for support, ready to feel their energy, ready to get this big dub for the city of Cleveland and continue this great feeling that we have this week. So that's my motto, is just keep pushing forward, find ways to win on Sunday to, you know, take advantage of the opposing team and get a W.
1: Well, let me stop you right there, Deshaun. What do you mean you don't try to go to war with the fans? You were the one that started the war. You declared war in the offseason specifically against the fans. Now, for some context, Deshaun Watson, Browns starting quarterback, 5-year contract on the 5th year of it. There was a sexual assault scandal he's wrapped up in. Browns fans give up on him there off the field. Then he's bad on the field. They give up on him twice. Then in the preseason, he's booed during preseason games and just goes in this tirade against the fans, against the city of Cleveland, and thinks that we would forget. He will be booed mercilessly on Sunday, Pete. And I think the guy's asked for it.
3: Well, look, he has played this terribly. Like, you are spot on with that. I do think that when you talk about what fans should expect from him, or what we should expect from fans, if he's converting third downs and he's keeping that offense on the field and you feel like there's progress there. I mean, he's coming off a huge win. They will cheer him if he gives them a reason to. And this could be the beginning of almost, I don't even want to say reunion. I could just say union, because there was never any kind of union in the first place. But like, these guys could come together. Deshaun Watson, if he has a good game, Cleveland Browns fans will get behind him. Now, I don't know what that passion will look like, because at the end of the day, like our good friend Jim Rome says, who you can hear today on Westwood One in the afternoon, he just refers to Deshaun Watson as creep. You know, he'll talk about, because he is. I mean, he's just a creep. Like, if he's not a convicted felon, all the stuff he did is just super creepy. And it's hard to get behind a creepy guy. You know, it is.
4: What?
3: And so I think that's, you'll always have a ceiling on their absolute, like, love for Deshaun Watson, even if he goes crazy. But if he plays well, the fans will get behind him.
1: Deshaun Watson walks out on Sunday, goes prime Josh Allen, 338 yards, 4 touchdown passes, rushes for 143. Just picture your best game ever. There wouldn't be a person in Cleveland who didn't flip instantly. Like, man, you know, I'm thinking about it. Like, I'm watching it, and I'm starting to think, like, what if Deshaun's a good guy? What if Deshaun always was the answer? We just, you know, we jumped the gun a little bit too much there. Let's go to Todd Monken. He's the head coach of the Cleveland Browns at this point. And here are his thoughts on his quarterback being booed on Sunday.
2: He's not on his own. I mean, we're all here for him. I mean, what have you done all the work for, man? What have you done it for? What have you worked 22 months to come back, to play, and give yourself a chance to play at a high level? I mean, it's really cool. I said, let it rip. What do you have to fear? Let it rip, man. You've already had a hell of a career already. And man, let's just go down fighting, go down swinging. Let's improve every week as a team and as a unit. And there's still going to be pitfalls. I mean, we're human. We're a young offense. So, and we're young being together. I'm using that term again, for God's sakes. So I'm going to get that back. But I'm just saying in general, like, let's just have a great week and let's put our best foot forward. And then we can turn the page the next week and see where we're at the next week. That's all we can do.
1: Yes, I am harboring Todd Monken under the floorboards of my basement, so he can't talk too loud. He's got to be
3: He's in the Willie Fritz, Super Dave Osborne, Armin Williams. Like, I've spent my life just like yelling at people, and now this is what I got, right?
1: It's just very cool. We're in this together. He's in this. We're all in this. We're going to be in this. Like, okay. This is the same Todd Monken who was pretty brash on Deshaun Watson in the offseason, by the way. I mean, he was kind of clear that after Deshaun went on his tirade, Todd Monken showed up to the podium every day looking sick, physically ill. It's still a disaster in Cleveland despite winning a game last week against the Buccaneers, and now Deshaun makes his home debut on Sunday.
3: Well, that's what I was saying earlier in the season, and it's like, because of the situation and all of the baggage that Deshaun Watson brings, by playing him and giving him an opportunity to actually play well at some point, like, you throw enough against the wall, something's going to stick. Like, now, even if he plays great, you're stuck with a creep. Like, and that's like, I'm telling you, it's hard to get fully behind. There was a college football player, I don't even want to say the kid's name because I just don't think it's fair. But there was a college football player who was caught up in like a sex scandal that had to do with like, you know, it was like child stuff. And they ended up staying in college football after getting in some trouble. And this person's a quarterback for, you know, a P6 team last year, or a G6 team that and I called a couple of their games. And I always thought, like, how can the team get behind this guy? Like, really, yeah. Like, how can a group of young men? And I believe that. Like, I think the locker room at some point, the fans at some point are kind of like, really? Like, at other positions, you can kind of get away with it. At quarterback, it's hard, man, to have a guy do something weird or dark and then lead your entire organization. It's tough, man. It's tough for all of us.
1: Those are your biggest losers of the day. It's Westwood One Sports, the Westwood One Sports app. I see Chad in Wisconsin on the phone line. Chad, hold it right there. Let's go to Green Bay and fire Matt LaFleur. Is that the right move for the franchise that just extended Matt LaFleur? That's next on the Drake Toll Show.
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1: More like Fired Friday for Matt LaFired, the head coach of the Green Bay Packers. Don't laugh. You didn't have to do that for me.
2: Hey, bro, that's a great... By the way, that is a great nickname. And that's it. I mean, that's it. You just stumbled upon something pretty awesome.
3: Don't lie to him. Don't
1: Matt LaFired.
2: That's an awesome nick.
3: Pete, you're full time now. You don't have to.
2: Matt LaFired on a day where he should be getting fired is a great, great nickname.
1: After losing to the Atlanta Falcons, let's take you to Green Bay. Pete, you're the one who pleaded for this. You said somebody call in 310-840-4910. And if you did, Chad in Wisconsin. Chad, good morning. Should Matt LaFleur be fired, the head coach of the Green Bay Packers? You're on the Drake Toll Show.
4: Good morning, guys. Thank you for taking my call. And you know what? I've been a Matt LaFleur apologist for the last number of years. This Packers fan base is the most entitled fan base in the NFL. And you know what? I have to jump on the bandwagon with the rest of them. This is getting sickening. And if he gets fired, he deserves it. I also think there has to be a little bit of accountability for Gutekunst. You know, what he's done with the lack of depth on this offensive line is criminal. You know, the guy has done a great job on the defensive side of the ball, bringing in guys like McKinney, Parsons, you know, drafting Cooper. There's a lot of talent there, but when they're on the field for 40 minutes a game because the offense can't run the ball and Love can't do anything because there's someone in his lap every 2 seconds. I mean, this is hard to stomach as a Packers fan. And I do think it's time to get him on a really hot seat here.
1: Chad, I got a question for you. As it pertains to take Cincinnati, for example, Zach Taylor would be fired. They'd keep Joe Burrow. They've got their guy. They trust Burrow more than they do Zach Taylor. In Green Bay, do you trust Jordan Love enough to make the move at head coach before you do quarterback? Is Love the franchise guy for the long term?
4: I think he is, you know, and part of the problem with this fan base is we've had, you know, 40 years of between Rodgers and Favre, or 30 years, excuse me. And, you know, Love is never going to be that, but he can be a top 10 guy, and he's proven that he can do it, but he needs some time back there. You know, he's not a Josh Allen that can make a throw with five guys hanging on his back. So, I mean, I think he is the quarterback that can get us there and get us back to the Super Bowl eventually. But, you know, something's got to change. And like I said, LaFleur has lost. There's no discipline on this team. The ridiculous penalties week in, week out. And it's not just this year. It's been over the course of the last few years. And yet we're great in the regular season. We get to the playoffs and get just pounced. And then we have Atlanta come in, who's not played well, Penix's first game back, and they drubbed us. It's embarrassing.
2: One question for you. What would you want going forward?
1: We can keep Chad the rest of the segment, man. Just this
2: is
1: great.
2: Real quick, Chad. As a fan, you know, if they fired Matt LaFleur, then you'd be stuck with one of his assistants probably for the rest of the year. Would you rather keep LaFleur, hold the line, and just see if this team can wake up, or just rip the Band-Aid off and wait till next year? Because I feel like if you fire him, you really are forfeiting this year.
4: You know, that's a great question, and I do – that's a tough one. And the question is, can he turn it around and make a change? And I don't feel like he can. So they just brought in Jonathan Gannon. Do they give him – he's a former head coach. Do they let him – give him the keys and run with him? I'm not opposed to it at this point. So it's going to be interesting to see. And you know, I can't wait to hear the next press conference either for him or Gutekunst, because you know the question is going to come up, and I want to hear what their answer is.
1: Appreciate that phone call, that perspective, Chad.
2: Thanks, Chad.
1: And that's exactly what Pete was looking for. 310-840-4910 on whether or not Matt LaFleur should be fired after last night's Packers loss, where you were totally embarrassed. The Packers had 9 carries as a team, 17 yards in that 35-14 loss. That alone's a fireable offense. That alone, Pete. And I don't, Matt LaFleur coming back, there's a reason that we're taking that call so quickly into the segment and jumping in like we are, because it's time for our obituary. Dead today, Matt LaFleur, the head coach of the Packers. But do you do it today? You're making a good point there. You're asking Chad the right questions. 310-840-4910. Is Jonathan Gannon worth it to you to fire Matt LaFleur and get ahead of the curve today?
2: I like what Chad said, because I can remember when I was working in the NBA and I was doing PR for the Charlotte, the Bobcats, before they became the Hornets. Bernie Bickerstaff, who I like adored and was a very good coach, was our head coach. And if you looked at his bench, now at the time, JB, his son, was on his staff, but he was like 26. So nobody was like, JB's going to take over as head coach. And I remember a couple people who knew what was going on and people who were very legitimate in the NBA were like, yeah, Bernie can't get fired because none of his assistants can coach the team. So they'll never fire him like in season. And Matt LaFleur apparently can get fired because he's got a head coach on his staff with Jonathan Gannon. So again, if you need somebody who can come in and just manage the team for the rest of the season and maybe make, some noise, I feel better being reminded about Jonathan Gannon. I feel like it's time for LaFleur to go.
1: It is the Drake Toll Show. Westwood One Sports, the Westwood One Sports app. It's our obituaries today. Let's take you around the world of sports. Dead today, the Seattle Mariners. Addy, what a fall apart, what a collapse in the worst division in baseball, the AL West. The Mariners could have walked to a division title and a postseason berth. Instead, they missed the playoffs entirely.
3: It was their division for the taking. The Rangers and Astros are terrible, but somehow they're still leading the division. Somehow they are still leading the division. The Mariners had a talented roster. They were one game away from going to the World Series last year, guys. It's not a bad team, but somehow them and the Blue Jays, who were in the World Series against the Dodgers and were just a couple seconds away from winning, they both suck. They both suck. And the Mariners, led by Cal Raleigh, who was not good this year, this guy who was, just hitting the long ball last year. The Mariners, this was your season. This was your division to take. And somehow you were just sitting there also with Matt LaFleur drawing hand turkeys.
1: Yeah, the big dumper. 79-80, by the way. That's Houston's record. The Rangers are the exact same. A game below 500 with three games remaining. And Seattle at five games back, out of the hunt entirely. All you had to do was go 500 and you make the playoffs. The Mariners couldn't even do that in 2026. It is our obituaries on the Drake Toll Show. Westwood One Sports, the Westwood One Sports app. All right, dead today. Jameis Winston haters? And we may fall into that category, by the way. Here's Jameis Winston on playing for the fans, getting wins.
5: The fans want to see wins. You know, it's not about what I'm showing them. It's about us going out there and winning football games together, giving them something to cheer for, giving them something to stand behind. But right now, like my heart, this is fresh. The opportunity is beautiful. It's amazing. I'm grateful for it. But at the same time, I got a brother that's, I got to keep lifted up, and I have to prepare for a football game. I prepare for many football games. I've dealt with injury before. I've had an injury that was really bad. Balancing the two, but keeping a perspective of do what you can with what you have right now or where you're at.
1: You know, if I was hosting the World Cup, if I had gotten maybe a little too high and needed someone to help comfort me, if I was looking for a pastor at my local church, Jameis Winston, he's the seafood critic that I need in my life. If I want a quarterback for my NFL franchise, I don't think it's Jameis Winston. And the weird run through the roses rant that he gave on how beautiful life is. I'm not in. I'm out. I'm sorry.
2: You know, I'm sober, right? And my friends used to take mushrooms after I got sober. Right. Some of them would call me to be like, can you come?
1: My father was Jehovah's Witness.
2: Can you sit with me? I'm losing my mind, you know? No, I will tell you this right now.
1: Jameis would be great at that, by the way.
2: Yeah, he would be, right? Yep. And now I've been compared to Jameis for the second 2 out of 3 days. I do want to tell you this. Like, he does need, it's not a good look, especially in New York City, with all the obligations he has with the media. Drake, you've been, like, joking. It's like many a truth is said in jest. You've brought up the World Cup, like, 100 times, and there is a shred of truth to that. Like, if you are outside of the box doing all kinds of other stuff, you're on commercials and, you know, you're hosting and you're bad at football and you're the quarterback, that is, especially in New York, like, that could affect Jameis Winston's legacy. Like, if Jameis Winston wants to be a media personality and he completely poops the bed, right? Like, this could affect his, like, future in broadcasting. So I do believe that Jameis has it in him. Again, former first pick, has the skills, has the experience he talked about. I believe in Jameis. Like, he's got a couple tricks left up his sleeve. I'm not saying they're going to go to the Super Bowl, but I don't think it's going to be bad as it was on Monday.
1: I like it. World Cup-wise, too, went to the Rock and Roll Hall of Fame yesterday in Cleveland. They honor Shakira's 2010 Waka Waka.
3: Okay.
1: And I've got to think they just settled down like,
6: yes, Shakira, so if we could get Waka Waka take two, please.
1: Like, Shakira, what does Waka Waka mean to you? And she's like, I don't really know. I'm not really sure.
7: No.
1: But it sounds cool, right, guys? Like, yeah, we all collectively agree. It does sound pretty good. Finally, dead today, and I want to get to this. Sweaty Balls. Not the Molly Shannon.
2: Alec Baldwin.
1: Alec Baldwin. Oh, it's great SNL skit. No, but instead, Baker Mayfield. Baker.
8: It's no excuse, but kind of had a little bit of a sweaty ball, and at that point, if I can't put the ball in a perfect position on the sideline, because the throw is there, you know, the guy's got depth, but he's not all the way to the sideline. I've made that throw in practice a ton of times, so at that point, just check it down, be smart. Just sucks.
1: Yeah. As I always say, if you've got a sweaty ball, don't force it.
8: It's no excuse, but kind of had a little bit of a sweaty ball.
1: Singular, by the way. Singular.
3: You should get that looked at.
1: Kids are great fees to pay to see it.
2: If you only got one left, you did.
1: Those are our obituaries. It is Westwood One Sports, the Westwood One Sports app, the Drake Toll Show. Time for the quickie. Top five headlines and all of sports. Addie Bates reads them. We each have a minute to respond. I'll go first.
3: Ooh, Michael Penix shows resiliency in return, revives Falcons attack in Lambeau route.
1: Penix wasn't great. Didn't need to be. This is an example of, hey, get the ball to Drake London. We paid him for a reason. Find the man, get football to the man, and allow good things to happen. London was 9 receptions, 194 yards, 21.6 yards per reception last night. And Michael Penix Jr., who didn't look great, didn't look good. He looked fine, and it's all you needed to unlock Bijan Robinson, to unlock Drake London, and to make the Packers scared. Threw for 256 yards. He could be the catalyst to the Falcons turning it around. Or this could be a one-off where quarterback's playing under a new coaching staff for the first time, and surprise, he's good. And in 3 weeks, we're talking about the Falcons being just as dismal. Stand by. But for at least 24 hours, Falcon fans can be excited.
3: Pete, here's your headline. We're staying in the same game here. LaFleur on the Packers' offensive woes. He said, I don't know what we're doing well.
2: Yeah, that reminds me of, I think it was John McKay, the old coach of the Tampa Bay Buccaneers, when they asked him, what did you think of your team's execution? I'm in favor of it. That's basically what that was right
1: there.
2: I mean, yeah, it's I don't know what we're doing well. Again, if you're Matt LaFleur, you wake up in the morning and you figure, how can we make this right? And motivation is part of that, I'm sure, and the psychology of being a head coach plays into all this. So you have to now start to publicly challenge your team. And a lot of times that's when, you know, we've been talking about like the Titanic and the band continuing to play. Like, this could just be, you know, another song, right? On the playlist, right? On the set list. Like, hey, like, you know, now I'm going to call the team out. At the end of the day, the ship is sinking. And he can call out whoever he wants. He's the coach. He's got to be accountable. I understand the move because you're trying to generate a reaction out of your team, but it's a sign of what's happening, which is the ship be sinking.
1: The Titanic band, except it's Mo Bamba. Ship's going down, and they're taking requests.
2: Do you think Mo Bamba is going to keep performing while the Titanic goes down? He's the first one out of there, dude. Because he's got some sense.
3: Not Sheck West.
2: Like, Mo Bamba's Shaq West.
1: The basketball player. You think he's going to keep dribbling? The ship's literally sinking. You think Mo Bamba's putting
2: Shaq
1: up shots?
2: Shaq West is not hanging around for that ship to sink.
1: Mo Bamba's doing the Mikan drill. He's doing the George Mikan.
2: Unplugging the amp. He's like, we're getting there. Let's get out of here, dude. Yeah.
1: Calling. The captain's like, I'll go down with the ship. We got good tunes.
3: Drake, here's your next headline. You know what? You're in this city. So the Guardian said they're not.
2: City.
3: That's a terrible song. We're not done.
2: It's a great song.
3: No, stop. Don't. No. No. I don't have time for this.
2: That's a great song.
3: No. Okay. We're not done.
1: Thank you, Laura.
3: Guardian secure playoff berth for third straight season.
1: Yeah, really good. Man, again, there's a baseball rich tradition here in Cleveland that there's a sports rich tradition here in Cleveland that is very underrated. And last night, I think it's rooted in the Guardians, by the way. This is a baseball city right now because you tend to track toward what wins, namely when your football has been so bad for decades on end now. What should be a classic Midwest football city has transitioned to baseball, and baseball has paid it off. Now, will the Guards have any postseason success? They haven't recently. They won't again. But fans here can still be excited about it. By the way, I love this. We didn't get this in Texas or Arkansas. I liked September baseball, but in Texas or Arkansas, well, growing up, it's still hot. You come home at 3 o'clock to watch the Rangers play the Athletics, and it's 93 degrees outside. And just doesn't feel like, man, at what point, like, when is it football? When is it, this weird kind of fall doesn't come? Here in Cleveland, it's cold, and cold means baseball now. That's weird. It's cool. Like, the waitress last night was like, well, it's cold, you know, so that means baseball. Like, that's a cool thing to say. Hope you guys know. That's neat that you got it like this. Credit to Cleveland. Credit to the Guards for winning.
3: Here's your next headline, Pete. Guess what? The White Sox clinched the AL playoff berth after 324 losses over the previous three seasons.
2: Is anybody surprised? I'm just going to go there. Is anybody surprised that the Chicago White Sox are surging once again, climbing the ladder, right? The ladder of destiny, as Pope Leo is in the Vatican. No. I'm just, look, born Catholic.
1: No. As if I'm the odd man out here. As if I'm the one crazy.
2: Don't practice like I should. We've talked about this on this show before. The Pope is a Villanova guy. My mom is a Villanova girl. She worked there. She met the Pope because he went to Villanova. She plays Words with Friends with the Pope. He is a sicko White Sox fan. Yeah, that's odd, right? The Pope being a sicko. But this whole situation is greater than. So I am not surprised that in the Pope's first year in office, is that what they say? The Pope's first year, the White Sox are back in the playoffs, baby. No, it doesn't surprise me at all. Get Scott Pesednik on the line. Let's win another World Series.
1: I think they have a cardboard cutout of their GM, Chris Getz, in the locker room. And slowly but surely, he's a good-looking guy. Slowly but surely, they've been just taking one little piece of clothing off the entire season until they lock in their spot in the playoffs. That's
3: how
1: a major league.
3: Does he wear?
1: That's a major league reference.
3: Yes.
1: Major league.
3: Because of time constraints, those are your headlines for the day.
1: Oh. Give me 15 seconds, otherwise I'll have a conniption.
3: Oh, my gosh.
1: Clip that.
3: Astros rookie Lucas Spence hits his first three career homers in the same game. Woo! Go Stros!
1: And as I keep saying, he is the catalyst to the Astros making a postseason run. It is Westwood One Sports and the Westwood One Sports app. Addie Bates produces. Pete Souza runs the board and Laura Jimenez co-hosts. You know, 310-840-4910. We're going to open up these phone lines here.
2: What?
1: Because ESPN's own Matt Schick helps us break down the biggest game in college football this weekend when Texas. 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
1: Which one is the real UT? We'll find out on Saturday. The University of Texas taking on Tennessee. College game day will be on site. And this is a matchup that could help decide whether or not Texas, who got the big win against Ohio State, but still doesn't have a win in conference because they're opening up conference play. If this Texas team can go to the SEC title, can win the conference, and march into the college football playoff as the number one team in America, because Tennessee is no slouch standing in their way. Let's go to college football expert, ESPN's Matt Schick. By the way, you're listening to Westwood One Sports. The Westwood One Sports app, it is the Drake Toll Show. Pete Souza, ESPN play-by-play co-hosting. And Matt, Tennessee, I don't feel like the Volunteers have gotten a ton of love in 2026 quite yet. Have they flown under the radar as an elite team in college football, or is this still way too much for Josh Heupel's team to prove?
17: I just think it's so early. I mean, you could look at, we got 35 undefeated FBS teams. Guys, and thanks for having me on. 35 undefeated FBS teams. And I would say we know something substantial, maybe about 10 of them. I mean, it's no one's played a ton of folks. Tennessee has that win over Georgia Tech, but Georgia Tech lost to Colorado. Georgia Tech doesn't look very good. So,
1: yeah,
17: you know, this is just a very different animal. Faison Brandon's been awesome. 6 touchdowns. No picks. What can he do against this defense? I mean, Tennessee, by and large, one of the toughest places to play. What does that do for Texas? But Steve Sarkisian has won a ton of games on the road the last couple of years. So I think this is a great strength on strength here. Arch Manning's been very good. You go back to that Ohio State game, he was good for the first handful of throws. His guys didn't help him out. And then fourth quarter, he was pretty locked in. I think this is one of those, all right, Arch, are you better than last year when you went to Florida? How much of a stride have you taken here? Because if this is your first true road SEC game, this is going to be a great proving ground to show where how far he's come.
2: Matt, it's Pete Sousa. Great to have you on. We're talking with Matt Schick, ESPN College Football Insider. If I'm a Texas fan, right, what do I want to learn outside of what you just said about Arch, but what do I want to learn and see from my team this week that makes me, okay, these guys really can win a championship this year?
17: Well, I want to see my receivers hold on to the football. Too many drops last week with Wingo and Coleman. I want to see that these guys can come up in the clutch and put teams away early. That game against Ohio State would have been very different had they done that. I'd also like to see, you know, this defense make a freshman look like a freshman quarterback. I'd be very concerned if I'm Texas and a freshman quarterback is able to throw for 250, 300 with a few touchdowns. You know, I think this Texas defense, Colin Simmons and company, this is a very good defense that I'm not sure has shown just how good it can be. And if you can go into Neyland and quiet the crowd as quickly as possible, then we've got something here. But something tells me this is going to be a four-quarter game. You've got Tennessee getting points at home. And Josh Heupel, they just don't lose home games. So this is a great proving ground here. And Tennessee hasn't beaten the number one AP team since 1985. So there's a lot on the line here. And when you talk about nine-game conference schedules, you know, you drop a game and before we turn to October, and you're really up against it.
1: Matt, news dropped yesterday from Heather Dinich that the College Football Playoff Committee will consider a strength of conference metric. Now, the SEC got nearly half the field last year. I don't know if they need all that to still have the ilk of college football pointed in their direction. But with this, if you're the ACC and the Big 12 and you get news, hey, now the strength of your conference is going to help you get even more teams in. Oh, and by the way, we left 11-1 BYU out a year ago. Brett Yormark to Jim Phillips, the commissioners of those two leagues, are they freaking out a little bit?
17: Oh, I would. I would. I think you were already at a point where you know the chips are stacked against you. You know that the strength of schedule metric is against you. All these preseason rankings help shape perception. But if you're, like, frankly, my comment yesterday on this was, I feel like we already have that. It's just not a hard number. It's just built into perception. Yeah. I mean, last year, Alabama gets rolled in two games, the season opener and their last game in the SEC championship game. They didn't budge from their spot, even though they got rolled. BYU got rolled to Texas Tech twice, once in the conference championship game, and they dropped. And Miami moves up, and Miami's in, Notre Dame's out, BYU's out. So I feel like it's already baked in, but with the SEC and what they've been clamoring for and greasing the wheels for is, look, we're playing this nine-game conference schedule. Not all conference schedules are created equal. We know there's this strength of schedule metric, but that also includes your non-conference as well. So let's dial this in here because we're testing ourselves, which I understand, I just think it's unnecessary. I don't think we need a number attached to it. I don't know that we need six SEC teams into this playoff field. But if there is a year based on the non-conference that we just saw where you're going to see 9-3 teams in, it's this year, because not only are you playing nine-game conference schedules, but the SEC really had a good non-conference. They've been the story so far.
2: Talking with Matt Chick, ESPN, College Football Insider. Matt, we're going to stay with the SEC because number four goes to number 21, Florida. Ole Miss, Florida, ABC, 2:30 Eastern time. Does Ole Miss respond like to that victory and stay business as usual? Or is it hard for them to rebound after such an emotional win at home against LSU?
17: I think it would be a lot more challenging, and this is just my speculation, a lot more challenging for Ole Miss if they were going on the road on a sleepy game against, like, you know, Vanderbilt or something like that. Like, their radar is up here. I mean, you know, frankly, when you are a top five team and now you're a 4-point, 3.5-point dog, I think the message is there. The big concern I would have about Ole Miss is, you know, statistically in the SEC, they're one of the bottom teams against the run. And Jaden Baugh is the best college football running back right now. And so that would be my biggest concern. But at the same time, Ole Miss has faced some pretty good teams. Like, Louisville can run the football. LSU can move the football. So they've had a very tough schedule early on. I think Pete Golding, I've been really impressed with just his messaging, the way that he locks his guys in. And if you've got the quarterback advantage going in, that's a great security blanket, and they're going to have that every game this year.
1: Matt, for college football fans that are dialed in tonight to Fox, Indiana hosts Northwestern. Now, our brains are programmed toward, all right, the defending national champions versus Northwestern. We think brands sometimes when these names are brought up. We don't think actual tangible football teams with names like Kelly or Neuheisel on the sideline. This Northwestern team put it on Colorado 41-7 last week, and Colorado's no national title contender, but 41-7 is a statement. Does Northwestern keep things close in tonight's big game?
17: I feel like they can for a half, but if you heard Kurt Cignetti this week, if you heard him last night on his coach's show, I mean, this guy is absolutely dialed in, and you can just get a sense for maybe – this is shaping up to be, all right, just remind everyone we're Indiana. They haven't gotten tested in the preseason. Northwestern certainly has. Northwestern's only played two games. They had a very odd week two bye week. But Aiden Childs, guys, to your point, has been very good. I mean, 5 total touchdowns last week against Colorado, Big Ten Offensive Player of the Week. Not turning the ball over, and Chip Kelly, as the offensive coordinator, by the way, seems to have a good way of handling and coaching Aiden Childs. But I would say the talent in the trenches is going to be the difference. Indiana has truly reloaded there. Their run game is just as good as it was last year. Charlie Becker, their receivers, Nick Marsh, like, they have playmakers. And Josh Hoover has kind of filled the role through 3 games. So it just, you get a sense after Cignetti's yelling at fans to stay the whole game and, you know, we should be fine and let's lock in, let's dial in. It just feels like maybe it's close for a half and then Indiana's just too much and pulls away.
2: ESPN's Matt Chick. Matt, we'll call you multitasking, Matt. What do you got going on? School drop off? You headed to the gym? We're getting breakfast? Are you at work?
17: I appreciate you throwing out there that I go to the gym. I do that a few days a week, but not this early. That's insane. You heard the car door there. I am shuffling kids back and forth. I got one in elementary school. I dropped him off. I've got 2 high schoolers. I'm dropping them off. Actually, earlier this morning, I dropped my middle schooler off for his basketball, quote-unquote, conditioning at middle school. So we're on a 3rd car run this morning. You're catching us on the back end of this. I'm going to go home, going to host some Sirius XM radio, going to try and get a run in, and then I might just crash out.
2: Dude, you're the best.
1: It's the best to me that the world remembers, like, those four letters, ESPN, are cool as hell, but the human being part doesn't end. You know, you get home and you're like, dang, all right, I still have to do this, huh? Yeah, you still got to do the life thing. He is ESPN's Matt Schick joining us. And, Matt, appreciate your time. Appreciate you being with us. The last thing I've got for you, and it's because this is the team that I've kind of followed along with this year, seeing them as, it's hard to say dark horse because the logo that they carry, but Gary Patterson as the defensive coordinator at USC and what they're turning around with his defensive acumen, and Lincoln Riley's offense, they are 3-point dogs.

0: in line to make a college football playoff or another USC disappointment?
1: Well, if they're going to make the college football playoff, I truly believe they have to win tomorrow because they still have Indiana and Ohio State on the table. And this is, you're catching Oregon at a time where they're very vulnerable. Sure, they put up 84 last week, but it was Portland State. The concerns about USC are very obvious, which is can their defense clamp down and hold a team, a comparable team, to under 30, you know, under 20 points? Let's be clear about what happened last week against Rutgers. Rutgers had an opportunity to take the lead in the second half, and he had a 99-yard pick six. So, you know, that game could have easily gone another way. Granted, you're traveling cross country. I get all that. But Gary Patterson, you know, we had an offensive line expert on yesterday, and he basically put it, look, Gary Patterson's been at the snack bar for the last handful of years, and now he's back in the game and coaching, and there's some holes on this defense and some, you know, not as assignment sound as they should be. And they're young. You know, they got some very good players, some of them pretty young. So Jane Maiava is going to get you. He's going to find a way to 35 points. Can this defense clamp down a little bit? You're not going to have Trent Mosley this weekend. Oregon's not going to have McClellan on the outside. But you just wonder if this Oregon team is as good as we thought. We know they're talented. Are they going to be as engaged as they should be? My guess is they are. My guess is this is a game that goes over the total. And my guess is this is a game that goes down to the final few minutes. And maybe flip a coin here. I don't know that the correct team is favored, but I know it's going to be a tight one.
0: In my experience, Gary's snack bar includes almonds and Coors Light. So the snack bar has done him some favors in the last couple
1: of
0: years.
1: And a guitar. Yeah, maybe and a guitar on the side.
0: And a guitar. That's incredible. Matt Schick of ESPN on the Drake Toll Show. Matt, appreciate your time. Folks can follow him at ESPN underscore Schick. Enjoy the drop off and looking forward to hearing your thoughts, SiriusXM today, on the world of sports.
1: Appreciate it, guys. Anytime. Thanks.
0: I love the perspective there on Patterson.
2: He's awesome.
0: as a guy who's adjusting back into the game. And they allowed 35 last week to Rutgers. I mean, and I know that Patterson is, he texted, I'm in a group chat with him and a couple of guys, and he texted a couple of days ago. It was like, game plan this week for Oregon. Score one more point than them. just awesome, man. You just got
2: but that's very real. A lot of times, dude, that's, I appreciate that look behind the curtain because yeah. That is true. That's the game plan in a nutshell.
0: I love it. He is Patterson, Coach P, top notch. That's the slate this weekend in college football. We'll be all over that as well as the NFL as the show winds on. 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We missed arguably the biggest game of the week that no one's talking about. Is Lane Kiffin going to lose two straight? This is the Drake Toll Show.
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1: The LSU Tigers, Lane Kiffin. Somebody's got to take their second loss here as Kiffin and company take on the Texas A&M Aggies and Marcel Reed in another top 25 game out of the SEC this week, where 10 total teams are ranked out of the 16 from that conference. And this is the ABC nightcap, Baton Rouge, Louisiana. And you go from the emotion, right, of Oxford, Mississippi, to back at home, where the fans aren't going to be as rabid as they were for that Clemson game. They don't have the same buildup for Lane Kiffin's debut. It's going to be a little bit different. Still Death Valley, still at night, and Texas A&M was rendered useless against Kentucky last week. Forgettable game. Reminds me, I went on a date one time when I my senior year of college with a nurse.
2: Nice.
1: In like Pflugerville.
3: What?
1: Right outside of Austin. And it's one of those.
2: This is so great already.
1: And I drove back to Waco and was like, I'm never seeing that girl again. That was really weird. And the only time it's ever brought back to my attention is like she posted yesterday from Mykonos. She is on vacation in Greece. I'm like, damn. I love Greece. Greece is awesome. The only time you think about that really weird date in Pflugerville, Texas, that one time your senior year of college. That's last week's game for Texas A&M. You're just like, oh, shoot. I forgot we did lose to Kentucky. you put it somewhere in the back of your psyche, and you see a graphic every now and then that reminds you. Going into this game against LSU, both teams coming off losses, one of them incredibly disappointing, the other a top 10 road loss. I think LSU recalibrates at home.
2: I do too, and I think it's more, I think they really have to put a lot of emphasis on the running game. Like, you need to see a lot of Dylan Jones. Like, Sam Levitt needs to get his feet back under him. I feel like he's been helter-skelter
1: Sam Levitt,
2: all season.
1: Doubtful for Saturday's game, by the way.
2: Yeah, well, I believe if he either way, they will be run-heavy, right? And if Sam Levitt were to play, which I would hope he would, but seemingly unlikely now, and thank you for keeping me on track there, Drake. I still
1: joke.
2: Think
1: he's,
2: that
1: he's gonna play. It was a Lane Kiffin dig. It was
2: you're
1: a poke.
2: Such a jerk. Toll.
1: It was a poke.
2: I'm like,
1: dude,
2: you know, you're a real.
1: We worked together for 6 years.
2: Screen.
1: I thought you were gonna. This I thought you were gonna
2: guy.
1: Nail
2: no,
1: it.
2: That
1: I thought
2: was
1: you
2: good.
1: Were like, oh, he's
2: you know
1: gonna
2: what?
1: Get it. You know, it's a joke.
2: I didn't want to tell you this. I'm not in a hotel in Pittsburgh right now. I'm actually in Mykonos with the nurse. So
1: and I was taking shots from the front and the back.
4: Oh.
1: What could have been.
2: All right, so here's the thing. They need to run the ball. Sam Levitt is not equipped right now to manage this not only this offense, but also this moment. I'm starting to worry about this, dude. And the numbers tell the story, dude. Like, 3 touchdowns, 5 picks, 7 sacks. Okay, Clemson was a blowout. You played Louisiana Tech in your second game. This is only your second SEC game of the year. Like, we really don't know who this guy is, because you've mentioned it before. You know, I'm here right now calling. I'm in Pittsburgh to call a Pitt game for ESPN on Saturday. But a lot of Big 12 called Arizona State, Jordan Tyson, Cam Scataboo, right? They were the guys who really held up Sam Levitt. And a lot of times you think, okay, well, what is it, the chicken or the egg? It's starting to look like it was the two chickens, Cam Scataboo and Jordan Tyson, and not the egg right now, Sam Levitt, who, if he's not careful, is about to get yoked.
1: Wow. You are a modern Marshall Mathers, aren't you? Just a little wordsmith over there. That was good. Pete Souza co-hosting. It is Westwood One Sports, the Westwood One Sports app. And it's time for our Idiots of the Day.
5: Idiot of the Day.
1: Idiot of the Day. Could it be the Texas A&M Aggies? At what point do you press panic a little bit? If you lose two, one of these two teams will be 2-2 after this weekend. And if A&M loses, they're out of the top 25. The case might be the exact same for LSU. Do you panic a little bit? Because your 2026 season, you can't afford another loss.
2: You can't panic, because the teeth of the SEC schedule can turn any team upside down. Like, what looks good right now on September 25th could look so much different on November 25th. So you have to stay in there, and you've just got to really stay on message, you know, if you're Mike Elko, and keep the team together. No, not panic.
1: Okay, well, there's some teams in college football this weekend that might struggle to stay on message. Idiot of the day, politicians at sporting events? Well, no, it's fine, right? They're human beings just like us. They can go watch their favorite team, hang out, have a couple beers, and then go home. Unless they completely jack up the communication system within the venue, which is the case on Saturday. Before I give you too much on this, here's the head coach of the Texas Longhorns, Steve Sarkisian, who's about to take on Tennessee with the president in attendance.
3: It won't change anything for us from a logistics standpoint, a timing standpoint of getting there. This will actually be my second time. I've had one other opportunity to do that. The one thing that you have to be aware of when the president goes to any game is that anytime he enters the stadium or leaves the stadium or changes locations within the stadium, they cut all communication. So they cut your headsets. They cut headsets to coaches. They cut headsets to coach-to-player communication. So you have to have a plan for that if and or when, and you get no warning. So that just gets cut out. So you have to have a plan for that to adjust if and or when he, you know, if he comes in middle of the first quarter or leaves in the fourth quarter or decides he's got to use the restroom, whatever that looks like you've got to be prepared to have no comms that for a short amount of time.
1: Hey, what?
4: If the double the size of president person
1: is at the game, the coach can't communicate with the press box or with his quarterback.
6: A little bit suspect.
2: Dude, I would not be surprised, because this is 2026, if the White House put out a statement that, like, he's wrong. Like, if
1: the people's president.
2: Like,
1: if they were like,
6: you,
1: yeah, for this game, we're going to allow communications because he's the people's president.
2: Not even that. Being like Trump being like, when I go to the bathroom, communications stay open. They always have. You know,
6: like, so fast.
2: Or if that's the truth, could you see him popping up to go to the bathroom to, like, you know, spoil one of the other team's chances?
1: Oh,
2: or to, like, thwart a touchdown, and he comes back and sits next to Britt McHenry or whoever and says, I know you had the over.
1: You know? Well, this happened a year ago. He was at the game when Miami played in the national championship against Indiana, and during a game-winning drive for the Canes, the president left the stadium, a key moment in the fourth quarter, and Miami's comms were cut in the national title game. Either don't cut the comms or don't go to the game.
6: Nothing.
2: I'm not as old as the president.
6: It can only good happen.
2: But I'm not as old as the president, but hey, man, fourth quarter, it's time to get home. I'm trying to beat the traffic. All I'm trying to do is get back, get home.
1: It's the national championship, and Pete's leaving in the fourth quarter.
2: Unless I am on the microphone calling that game, or I'm getting paid. Like I want to be home.
1: What in the world, Addie? Do you leave sporting events early that you paid to get into?
7: No. No, I've never done that. I've seen my team lose a million times, and I'll stay there. I'll sit there. You know what I mean? I've been to games I went to one of the longest baseball games of all time. I've been to game, like, 5 of the 2017 World Series, where it was, like, 5 hours long. No, my ass was there. My biggest concern with this is that every time he goes to the bathroom, oh, my God, the man is ancient. So every time he needs to go to the restroom, that's we're cutting comms. It's like,
2: He's actually a physical specimen. And he, for his age, he moves quite well.
7: Right.
1: So.
7: I don't actually have to go to the bathroom. Many people think they have to go to the bathroom. I don't. I'm really good. I can hold it in. Very well. Very well. Yeah, no, this is stupid. I'm sorry. This is stupid. And it's not even because Texas is in this. If this was any team, I would be pissed. I'd be so pissed because it's like, alrighty, guys, it's a 1-point game here. Sorry, guys. The president had to use the restroom really quickly. He'll be done in about 5 minutes.
2: Wow. Were you guys surprised? Were you guys surprised that we're just, like, this is just being revealed to us now? Like, good on Sark for pulling the curtain back. I did not know this.
7: I also think the big thing is, like, this is for College Game Day. Like, this is a big weekend. This is apparently, he saw it was the Orange Bowl. He's like, oh, I got to get myself in this. I got to be there.
2: Well, if it's the rule for any president, I know this particular president takes a lot of stuff. I think it's great that he's going to the game. I think presidents should attend sporting events like this. We can't control how people react to his presence, but the thing about the comms blows me away.
7: That's what I don't like.
2: I mean, Could you imagine, like, if it had, like, a dramatic impact? That's nuts.
1: When I'm president one day, I'll go to college football games every weekend.
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1: 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We learned a new term. Laura Jimenez runs the board. And Matt LaFleur, the Packers head coach, gets fired? He should. 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

0: Green Bay Packers and his team were embarrassed at the hands of the Atlanta Falcons last night. A final score of 35-14, Atlanta on top. And Matt LaFleur becomes Matt LaFired. I can't keep doing this. I don't think Packers fans can keep doing this. I mean, if you are a Packers fan, 310-840-4910. The game you watched last night, a brand new spark for Atlanta, thanks to their quarterback, Michael Penix Jr., who's back. And he wasn't great. He was fine. He was good to fine. 256 passing yards, bang, thank you. A touchdown, an interception. But it opened up the run game for Bijan Robinson. 29 carries, 194 yards, 2 touchdowns. And Drake London receiving 194 yards. Get the ball to Drake London and good things happen. Oh, by the way, the Packers ran the ball themselves 9 times for 17 yards. That's a fireable fence alone. When you walk into, you understand, listen. When you walk into your office today and your buddies say, did you watch the game last night? I don't care if you didn't. You lie and say yes. And you tell them this stat. The Green Bay Packers football team, in their home opener in 2026 against the Atlanta Falcons, carried the ball 9 times for 17 yards as a team. You walk in, you give that stat, and you have something to talk about from 9 a.m. to 5 p.m. today. That alone should have the head coach answering some extreme questions, and Matt LaFleur, his hands being held to the fire, and his response has been anything but poised.
1: In the words of the great Ray Rhodes, former head coach of the Philadelphia Eagles, a defensive mastermind for the 49ers under Bill Walsh, the Eagles were in free fall. And Ray Rhodes, the quote was, it's bad, man. Real bad. It was like that. That is what it's like right now in Green Bay. And they've lost 7 of their last 8 regular season games. I do have to give us credit. We called this yesterday because the influx of Michael Penix, right? Like the shot in the arm that his presence alone provided his teammates with, the hope that his teammates received from him being active and starting the football game changed the dynamic for that team. They were on the heels of a 35-3 loss on the road at Carolina. The Panthers are good. They are not great. This team was bottoming out, and a cause greater than not just Michael Penix, but a new vibe, a new aura around this team catapulted them to believing in themselves, right? And to executing. And really, it was more Bijan Robinson than anything else. But as we discussed earlier here, like the fact that Michael Penix was at least a little bit of a threat kept the Packers defense at bay. And now the Packers have lost 7 of their last 8 regular season games. And when you throw in that playoff game where they were up 21-3 against the Bears, you factor in this embarrassment in their home opener, and then you go to week 1 where they squandered a lead against division rival Minnesota. Like, it doesn't look good for Matt LaFleur right now. But here's the good news. For LaFleur, for Packers fans, there is a way where everybody wins. LaFleur gets fired and he moves on. And maybe he's the next Andy Reid, right? Andy Reid in Philly, NFC Championship, NFC Championship could never break through. His voice had just become hollow with the team. He transitions to Kansas City. I mean, you got a dynasty.
0: Right.
1: The Eagles stumble through Chip Kelly. They find Doug Peterson, Super Bowl. Nick Sirianni, Super Bowl. So sometimes everybody just needs a change, and I think that's where we are in Green Bay.
0: Today, I wanted to And there are Green Bay fans that would push back, football fans would push back and say, well, you just paid the guy, you extended him in January, so you can't do it today. I want it today. And the reason I want it today, one thing that's
1: you
0: not
1: want it
0: going,
1: today. You want it today.
0: I
1: you
0: want today Matt LaFleur fired today if I'm a Green Bay Packers fan. I'm over it. The standard is higher in Green Bay than this. If he's doing this in Cleveland or Miami or Arizona, losing 7 of 8, they'll give him the damn Medal of Freedom. They'll hire him to a lifetime contract.
1: Do you want them to tank after firing him, or do you want whoever takes over to try to spearhead an effort to make the playoffs still?
0: I want right now, you fire Matt LaFleur by the time 10 a.m. hits. And by 4 o'clock, I've got a direct flight picking up Sean McDermott from Cancun and flying him to Green Bay, Wisconsin. He lands on the tarmac, and listen, I don't need Sean McDermott to implement playbook day 1. I don't need Sean McDermott to flip everything day 1, bring in all your assistants, and move into Matt LaFleur's house. I need Sean McDermott to come in and facilitate. I need a new voice and a new era of leadership in Green Bay. And I do not think, I mean, look, here's the deal. There's going to be a race at the end of this season for Mike Tomlin. There's going to be a race for Sean McDermott. If you could be the first team to throw your name in that hat, and oh, by the way, my name's the Green Bay Packers. I'm not the Carolina Panthers. I'm not the Atlanta Falcons. I'm not the Miami Dolphins. I'm not the Arizona Cardinals. I'm not a brand new, like, ooh, I don't know if I can remember. You're the Green Bay Packers. You are the first ones on the phone with a Sean McDermott saying, how fast can you get here?
1: It's almost impossible, though. As you well know, it would be almost impossible
0: to make a transition like that. Assistant coaches, we're talking, I mean, there are so many.
1: Yeah, I mean, there's so much that goes into that. And I agree, like, how do you call dibs on one of these great coaches who is out there and going to be on the free market?
0: Look at Virginia Tech with James Franklin last year, you know? I mean, the earlier you fire your coach, this is stunning, Pete. Virginia Tech has James Franklin in the broadcast booth in the same regular season where Franklin had already been fired by Penn State. You know how stunning that is? The Virginia Tech fires its coach. Penn State fires its coach at week 6 last year. And then within the confines of the football season, Franklin is hired, and he's in the ESPN broadcast booth talking about his new program. You get ahead of the game, and you do it right now.
1: Okay, I'm with you, but the deal has to be made in the shadows. And, you know, it's somebody like Jonathan Gannon coaching your team for the rest of the year. Like, you're not going to just wipe everybody out.
0: He's a current assistant with the Packers.
1: Yeah.
0: Gannon,
1: yeah. Yes, thank you. Yeah, you're not just going to, you know, perform a mob hit outside a Spark Steakhouse in the middle of New York City. Like, that's not what's going to happen. You have to be calculated about this. And I think your point is something it's just not that easy. Like, you can't just annihilate an entire staff. Or like, if you were to get rid of Matt LaFleur, and then, okay, he's gone. So now you bring in Sean McDermott. So now Sean McDermott's the head coach, and he's dealing with Matt LaFleur's staff. That's a nightmare for everybody involved. Like, that can't really happen. So you would have to fire LaFleur, promote somebody from within, and then in the shadows, make a deal with Sean McDermott.
0: Can I agree
1: with you in that respect.
0: Let's bring in Addy for this, please. So we heard earlier this year when the Phillies wanted to make a change, Red Sox had fired Alex Cora the week prior, and so now we get murmurs that Cora could become the manager of the Phillies in the middle of the season. And that was, you know, there was no pushback. Like, well, it'd be too tough to do. They called Cora and said, it's yours today if you want it. Cora turned it down and take some time off. Why is it in this? I'm opening it up to the gallery here. Why is it so different in football versus baseball right here?
2: I don't think it is that much different. We've seen this in other sports.
1: Oh, I think it is.
0: Okay.
2: I'll say this. Whenever I was in college, and I know college sports and pro sports are a little bit different, like Valpo fired their head basketball coach, and they knew they were going to have to buy him out. They had to buy him out. They knew it was going to be expensive and costly, so they fired him, and his staff also went with him, and it cost them a lot of money. But then they hired Roger Powell, who we've had on this show, friend of the show, and it was better for the organization. Sometimes you just have to bite the bullet. And you got to be like, hey, this might hurt us right now really quickly. It might cost us a lot of money. But that team can afford it. I don't see why you have to keep this guy. I understand you just signed him to a crazy contract. But I think you just got to Jose Abreu this with the Astros, that bad contract. And you just got to buy him out. You just got to buy him out.
1: Yeah, but football's too much of a monster. And, there's too many coaches. There's too much responsibility throughout the building. I think it's a little, when you're just talking about overall personnel, it's more manageable to wrap your arms around a baseball team or a basketball team. And even then, it's pretty rare that you just annihilate a whole staff and bring in a whole new one during the season. Unless there's some, you know, real relationship there with that coach and the staff. And maybe there is. Maybe Sean McDermott, I mean, maybe I'm missing something. I'm not being a wise guy here. Maybe Sean McDermott has a relationship with several members of that staff. And he could come in and make it work. That could be something I'm not privy to, but just when you look at the body of work into the totality of NFL history, we have not, I don't know that we've ever seen that.
2: Well, then I think if his staff wants to stay, they want to stay. If they don't, they don't. But I think we got to look at ourselves in the mirror and be honest with ourselves. If Drake gives me a bad idea, what do I say, Drake? I'm like, we're not doing that. Drake, we're not doing that. That's what they have to do, and vice versa with Drake. But that's what the staff has to do. They have to be able to say hey, what is going on right now is hurting this organization. I understand we can be buddies and stuff, but I mean, he's got to go. And if the staff wants to stay or go, that's up to them, I guess, at this point.
0: So the question for you would be, and this is to you, Addy, if you fired Matt LaFleur in Green Bay today after this Falcons loss and the fall apart last season into a dismal start to this season, how soon until you make the next hire? Would you make the next hire tomorrow, or do you put in an interim that's already on the staff? How do you handle this?
2: After their loss to the Vikings in week one, I would have already been looking at other candidates just to have in my back pocket. That's what I would have been doing. I would have been like, okay. And what I like about McDermott is that he is open and honest. He takes accountability versus LaFleur, who's like, I don't really know what's going right with the offense right now. Well, that was bad. Like, yeah, no doy, okay? That was bad, okay? So what I would do, yes, you fire him, and if you want to put an interim tag on somebody, sure, you could do that. I don't think that's going to help. I think you got to go get a seasoned guy out there. I think you got to get a McDermott. I think that's what you have to do. A Mike Tomlin.
0: So you would bring him in. You'd bring him in house as soon as possible.
2: Yeah.
1: I think. Oh, you know what you could do. And this is, guys. This just occurred to me, and we saw it recently with a big name college football coach. Joey McGuire was hired at Texas Tech with like a couple games left in Texas Tech season, and he was still a Baylor assistant at the time, and he left Waco and went to Lubbock and was like a part of that, kind of oversaw the last, I don't think I'm mistaken, like the last 3 or 4 weeks of the season for Texas Tech, maybe three weeks. He didn't coach the bowl game, but he was there. You know, he was in like a skybox. Like maybe it's something like that. Like you could do that where it's like, okay, we're going to bring Sean McDermott on as a football advisor to be head coach next year. And Jonathan Gannon is going to coach the team. But I an overhaul that big, it's like turning around an oil tanker, like to execute that in the middle of the season. So I think we're all in agreement. It's just the logistics of how we're going to spend the next 3 months.
0: And that's good. I want to consider this then.
1: By the way, real quick, Drake, this is how teams get stuck with bad coaches, because you don't fire him. He puts together some kind of whack job run like Wayne Fonts used to do every year in Detroit, where it's like, you're going to fire him, they're going to fire him. And then all of a sudden he puts together this amazing comeback. They eke into the playoffs and they lose in the first round. And now we're back to square one. We're a middling team again. So that's why you got to rip it off.
0: You're turning around an oil tanker. It's a good way to put it. And I mean, living in Savannah, right? Every day, oil tankers and cargo ships, they come in, and you can't turn them around. The little tugboats go out there. They do a little thing, and they try to that hard to maneuver. I'm thinking of what's tougher, right? Sink the tugboat, sink the oil tanker, or try to turn it around. And the question would be: is it a bigger risk to go grab a legacy name, a Tomlin, a McDermott, and bring them in some capacity midseason, than it is to say, hey, Jonathan Gannon's our interim coach, we're going to lose a lot of ball games. I'd rather press the red button of death and say, risk it. Turn that thing around. I know it's a tight turn. Turn the thing around right now and try. Because I don't think Jonathan Gannon's going to win you anything. You fire LaFleur today, and unless you start thinking proactively, then the Packers season is over 3 weeks in. They're not about to turn the whole thing around with Jonathan Gannon.
1: But unless you have a great relationship or rapport with like Matt LaFleur's staff, like you got a mutiny on your hands inside that building. Like it because all those coaches know.
0: I mean, let's think about the ilk of a Mike Tomlin, of a Sean McDermott. I mean, these guys, the respect that they carry in the NFL. I mean, sure, I wouldn't work for them.
1: For sure. You know? For sure. But think about the vibes in the building. You and this is the reality of it. Those coaches' assistants go home to wives who are like, what the F? Like, where are we going to move? We got two kids in high school. We got one that's in this private grade school we love. Like, now what are we going to do? Like, so the coaches bring that back to work.
0: They do this once every 2 years. Coaches have the conversation of, where are we going to move? Where are my kids going to school now? They're used to that.
1: Yes. Well, it doesn't make it okay. And when you have a bunch of guys who know that they're lame ducks and they're on the clock, it can really breed a toxic environment. And the guy at the top, Sean McDermott, it's not fair to him if you were to bring him in. You know, like, it's not. I think, and this is an awesome discussion, by the way. It really is. But and I think it is. It's super fun because it's very real. And it's like, if the Packers do fire Matt LaFleur, which direction are they going to go? Because like we said, and your James Franklin Penn State example was phenomenal, or Virginia Tech example, I think a lot of these deals, as we know, get done in the shadows. Yeah. And it's just kind of like, he's going to be our coach, but nobody knows, or everybody knows it's the worst kept secret. But I'm just saying the reality of it is, don't anybody hold their breath looking for a Sean McDermott to ride in on a white horse and coach the Packers at all this season, right? I think it's going to be next year.
0: Maybe we're missing the bigger story out of last night, too. It is Westwood One Sports, the Westwood One Sports app. You're listening to the Drake Tolles Show. The Falcons looked good. The Falcons, in a division where it's wide open and anybody can win the NFC South, the Falcons look good. Let's go to the phone line. Maurice, the Falcons looked good last night. You're on the Drake Tolles Show.
3: Good morning to you, Drake.
0: Good to hear from you, boss. Great to have you. I'm excited for this Raiders comparison you're about to make.
3: Well, yeah, because, I mean, when I looked at what was happening on the screen, I had a father-son moment with my six-year-old last night while we watched Atlanta pulverize Green Bay in Green Bay. And we were looking at, first of all, the mastery that the craft running that boy, Blazon Robinson, was doing. It was like he was dissecting them. He gave me a Barry Sanders, kind of Barry Foster feel when I was watching him run. I was like, wow, like that is awesome and amazing. But for the other view, when my son was asking me, why are they so bad? And I told him, they're going through an identity crisis. They don't know who or how they're supposed to be anymore. So they're choosing to be nothing. And that's why I said Green Bay is the new Raiders. They don't know which way is up or which way is down. They're just on the field. They should be 0-3 instead of 1-2, but they got a lucky win. And to the conversation I was just listening to you guys have about, you know, holding off on changing it because of the assistant coaches' feelings and having to move. That's why they get paid enough money to be able to move like that. And if you're not doing your job in a proficient manner, then you should already be ready to move anyway. So they already should have had some talks with their spouses and like, look, we're going to be up out of here in a couple of days because we're not doing what we're supposed to do. And Sean McDermott was actually who I wanted the Raiders to get before we got Kubiak. I thought he would have been perfect.
0: Mm-hmm. Yeah. Appreciate that phone call, Maurice, and that perspective. Yeah, I'm with him there. I spent
1: thanks, Maurice.
0: And obviously you have two, Pete, but I had kind of this social experiment. Offensive coordinator in college football, Jeff Grimes, who's been at BYU, Baylor, Wisconsin. He's Wisconsin right now. We're close family friends with the Grimes. I remember when the writing was on the wall, he was going to be fired at Baylor, and you're on Zillow. Like, these are real human beings. I mean, to get the inside look of like, wow, we got to move. There's nothing else we can do. We can't, hey, kids love the elementary school. Sorry. Kids going to ninth grade. You're going to high school. My bad. We're going to move to Wisconsin. Like, why Wisconsin? That's the best offer we have. Well, can we live in Florida? No, you can't live in Florida. Why? There's no offer there. You got to live in Wisconsin. Like, what a brutal life. They already know this. I think you'd make a change, you'd be all right. We got about a minute till we break here, Pete. Final thoughts on this?
1: No, my final thoughts is I think that if we've figured anything out during this discussion that I'd like to think is somewhat thoughtful over the past 10 minutes, is that Matt LaFleur has to go.
0: Yeah.
1: Matt LaFleur has to go. And a decision on that has to be made now. And then how you proceed is taken care of in the following weeks, months. But he's got to go. Because you don't want to fall into that trap where you're lukewarm, like Mo just said, for the next like 5-6 years.
0: Packers should sell the team, right? If they can get all 1.3 million owners on board with selling the team, they could change the face of the franchise. Sarcasm. 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I'm going to tell you again. I lose money quite often when it comes to sports betting, though I really like the sports bet. Not anymore. Yesterday, clutchparlays.com. I went in and built a parlay for me, two-legger. And by the way, you're not actually gambling on clutch parlays. You're just getting an edge against the sports book. You're finally fighting back against the sports book. You know what? Guess how much I know about the Rays and the Yankees game? Squat. How about the Houston Astros -1.5? I didn't even look at the pitching matchup. But Clutch Parlays built it out, and they gave me Rays Yankees -6, Houston Astros -1.5, said parlay it together, $50 to win $150, cash. 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
9: And Dak Prescott will have thrown more touchdown passes than any Cowboys quarterback in a career ever.
0: It's Football Friday on Westwood One Sports. Here's Drake Toll.
10: Aren't you glad that moment didn't happen in Brazil? Glad we got that fourth touchdown in there on Sunday. And don't get used to it. Don't get comfortable. You're going to watch the Ravens and the Cowboys in Brazil this weekend, and I don't think we're going to see a whole lot of that from Dak Prescott. Pete, I think these two teams are ready to mail it in. And overall, I think if you're a player in the National Football League, mailing in an international game is probably the way to approach it. At this point, I have no interest in watching these games in Brazil. If I'm a player, I have no interest in getting on a 10-hour flight to go to Brazil. I don't think we're going to see anything of substance from the Cowboys and the Ravens on Sunday other than get in and get out with no injuries and no jet lag, period.
11: I disagree. I think we talked about this earlier in the week. I think this is a totally different situation than the Australia. It's not quite as far. It's a little more, should I say, like NFL streamlined. Like, you've got Jim Nance over there. You've got Stephen A. Smith and the First Take people are doing their show from Brazil. Like
10: Jim Nance walks in the room and Dak's like, damn, man, you're right. Hey, I got this. You got this, guys. We got this. It's real.
11: Well, no, I just think it's a little more when you look at Australia and look, man, those Netflix broadcasts are cool. I'm not here to like be like, oh, they're terrible. They're awesome. The talent
10: Noah
11: is good,
10: Eagle does a great job. Yeah.
11: An amazing job. But it's not CBS. It's not ABC. It's not ESPN. It's not NBC. It's and that just felt a little bit more like a startup operation. Whereas this game, because you've got the Cowboys involved, and I know the Ravens will be making the trip too, but because the Dallas Cowboys are attached, this is a big deal. And this is a game you cannot miss. And it's, you know, 4:25 Eastern time, and it's only 2 hours off, like from the time in Brazil. It's not that big a deal. Like, as far as the Australia, I thought the Australia thing was an abomination. And I think the NFL is getting way too greedy. But this one I can live with. And I'm happy. By the way, we come back with that Brad Sham clip, and yeah. I'm just swimming in a sea of gratitude. Because you know what? Brad Sham's up there with Merrill Reese, the Eagles play-by-play guy, as one of the longest tenured radio voices in NFL football, and obviously a Hall of Famer. But I'm happy if Brad's happy. And if the Cowboys win, Brad's happy. So that's good. I appreciate that.
10: I like that we've leaned on Brad Sham and Jim Nance as the things that make this normal. That's what's going to make the game make sense, is CBS being there.
11: But you know what? Forget about Sham. He'd be there either way. Or maybe he wouldn't. Sham's big time, dude. He probably does what he wants to do. But I will tell you, this feels like an NFL regular season game. That Rams 49ers felt like a preseason exhibition. That's what that felt like.
10: I disagree.
11: And this
10: I don't because I'm growing up in a suburb of Baltimore, and my dad's a Dallas Cowboys fan, not because we have any connection to Texas. I mean, this I'm making up a human being, by the way, but because the Cowboys are on TV every Sunday. My dad grew up loving Troy Aikman. So now I'm by proxy a Cowboys fan in the suburb of Baltimore. By the way, the Cowboys had that kind of cachet for decades, where, same as the Atlanta Braves, yeah, where because of TV access and branding, people across the country who have no connection to Atlanta, no connection to Dallas, they're massive Braves fans because of Turner, because it was on TV every night, and they're massive fans of the Dallas Cowboys, because it's on TV every weekend and they win. And so there's a kid in the suburb of Baltimore who's like, this is great. The Cowboys never come to town. This is the once in the blue moon they will. I'm going to go, I got to fly to Brazil. That feels exhibition to the kid who lives across the street from the stadium. It doesn't feel like real regular season NFL, but it does not feel right.
11: No, I think I disagree, because it's on in that same second window on Sunday, which is the biggest window of the day outside of Sunday Night Football. And, you know, like, that's when the one in Australia being on Netflix and being forcing the other game to be on a Wednesday. Yeah. Or the ones, you know, the Rich Eisen ones, where it was like you'd be flipping around on a Sunday morning after you got done church or before you went to church, and you'd discover, oh, my God, there's an NFL game on. That's right. Yeah, yeah, and it sounds like they're calling like a game where it's there's barely any sound. It just feels weird. It looks weird. And this is not that. This is the best broadcaster in the NFL. This is the best, as far as teams are concerned, the most celebrated team in the NFL, right? The NFL's America's team, and it's in that major window. It's not. There are going to be people, Drake, who turn on the television on Sunday afternoon, and that is when they will discover the game is somewhere else. They'll be like, "Oh wow, I see the logo. This looks like a neutral site. Like, I guess this isn't in Dallas or in Baltimore." But at that point, it's too late. Like, you could still stumble upon this game very easily. The other examples I'm giving, you have to search to go to Netflix. You got to search to find the NFL Network for a game in Europe at 6 a.m. Eastern time. This has all the trappings of, honestly, almost a little better. Because, like I mentioned, whether you like it or not, you know, Stephen A. Smith traveling to Brazil and doing First Take from there gives that game a feel. It just does. So I think this is fine, and I'm cool with this game.
10: And then Jim Nance will give his tie to the best player that he watches on the field. Does he still do that? I really hope he doesn't still do that.
11: No, I don't. I think that was just a Final Four thing, right?
10: For those who are listening, Jim Nance, right, legendary broadcaster, will give his tie to the player of the game. Maybe it was just the Final Four. I thought it was every game he called. Was kind of his tradition, is to give his tie away to the player of the game, which always made me think, you know, like Houston's in the Final Four and Joseph Tuckler was like, who the hell was that? Nance is walking in the locker room. I picture LeBron James next to his NBA title trophy as a Nance. He's like, yeah, but this is the real prize. Jim Nance's tie. It's got some sweat on it.
11: Somebody get this guy out of here.
10: Like they're college basketball players. The beggars out of here. These college basketball players who are like, what was that? What do I do with this? And they're just carrying home this dude's tie at the end of the night. Like, that he'll be in Brazil. He'll help us make things in Brazil normal. Let's go to Dak Prescott, who is making this trip. Dak, what are your thoughts on having to go to a whole different continent?
7: Definitely was the thing we can't go into going to Brazil, and definitely wanted to get this out of the way in front of our fans and look forward to going to Brazil. But, you know, I'm sure more of our fans are here. And so I wanted to get it done, get it over with. And I think it would have just been odd doing it out there in Brazil. And so it was a great day overall. We need to get this win. We need to get in the win column. We're back home. We need to win all of our games at home. And you can't go 0-2 in the conference and so, or the division. And so, yeah, this was a must win. I know Clarence had asked me about it Thursday, and it was, and glad we got it done.
10: Cowboys did get it done against the Commanders last weekend. Now take their talents to Brazil. Addy, you've got thoughts on this whole Brazil thing. Are you comparing Rio de Janeiro to Toronto?
12: Well, you're just complaining about international games, about Australia, Rio. You said you want them to be played on home turf. You want them to be played in America. So let's say the Bills go play in Toronto. Are you just as mad about that? Is that the problem?
10: Toronto is an hour and 17-minute flight from Buffalo.
12: Yeah. So, but it's an international game. I think they're also just trying to expand to other people. I think this isn't new. Other
10: expand sports, to me. Let me go to the games.
12: You can go to the games.
10: But I've told the story a billion times. When I was growing up, we didn't know anybody who could get, no one had access to the NFL. Too expensive, too far. Let's make it further and more expensive is not the way you garner more fans.
12: I mean, I think they're just trying to compete with other sports. I mean, come on, like soccer has the entire world likes soccer. Yeah. We have football in America and that's number one here. Why can't it be number one in other places? I think that's kind of the mentality. Right now you have soccer players over in England saying they want to come over here and play football. Like, I think they just want to expand to other places. Baseball does this. They've played in Japan. They've played in Korea. They play in Mexico City. They play in other countries
11: as well.
12: You
11: guys, who are we kidding? It's a total cash grab. I mean, that's what it is. They don't care about the fans over there. It's a cash grab. The further your footprint expands, the more

0: patch on his uniform all the time. If Dak Prescott is like a serial cheater, do you feel any different about him leading your team as quarterback? Addy, you first.
1: Well, I don't think going to Brazil is going to help that.
2: not the Brazilian women. Not the BBLs,
1: I feel like it's sports. People don't care about that. People really don't care about that, or else we wouldn't have Deshaun.
0: They really don't. They really don't. But if your image is being squeaky clean, that's my whole thing. Yeah, if you're Ken Stabler, it's fine. If you're
2: Dak's gonna look around when they land perfect. And be like, everybody's butts are massive here. What's all that about?
3: They all have that lift. They have a lift.
2: Wow. A lot of good butts here. You guys noticing this? You guys seeing this?
0: Told you I know Leandro, the Brazilian butt lift guy?
1: Wow. Drake's going to Brazil right now.
2: I know Dr. Miami. I've got Dr. Miami's phone number.
1: Drake is booking a ticket to Brazil right now.
2: I've already got my butt guy.
1: He's going to be in there, boots on the ground coverage.
2: I got to take it off.
0: There ain't no lift that's going to get me right at this point. I'll tell you that much.
4: I am
0: old and white.
2: He's got kind of a Gumby thing going on here. He's got kind of for what he lacks in girth, he makes up for in height. He's just the tallest guy you've ever met. Ichabod Crane. Pete would be a great Ichabod Crane in a local play at the Civic Center. Really good.
0: I'm a huge Halloween guy. My mom made me the Headless Horseman one year for Halloween. I couldn't see. And she was like, oh, you little mate. I was like, I can't see anything. Like, I'm banging into walls. I couldn't see.
2: Pete could be a James Taylor in a biopic. He could be like,
1: by the way, I can't emphasize this enough. Drake also has the same build. He's 6'4", and you see him.
0: Thank you very much. I've been laying out.
1: I remember I was walking in Bourbon Street, down Bourbon Street with Drake and some of my friends, and here I look like Stuart Little, just like pitter-patter, and Drake's like, boom.
0: And he bobs when he walks.
1: Yes, he does bob when he walks. He walks like on his knees. He's one of those toe walkers.
0: Which is kind of a strut. I give you credit. It's like a Ric Flair.
1: No, it's not.
2: Yeah. Bit of a toe. Yeah. I got a cane. I've got a little cane that I use out there for emphasis. I think, Pete, that to answer your question here about the affair thing, Mike Vrabel's still leading an NFL franchise that went to the Super Bowl last year. I don't think players in that locker room like, man.
0: Touché.
2: You were getting some, huh? Like, yeah, I was getting some.
0: I just get annoyed with Dak because it's the same thing as Greg Popovich yesterday. You present this one image. Is he a phony? I'm almost saying. Like, Greg Popovich married Mike Budenholzer's ex-wife. Mike Budenholzer worked with Greg Popovich for decades. That is suspect with a capital S, especially because Pop is always taking everybody else's
2: inventory.
0: The dude
2: just wants to get
0: Dak,
2: some.
0: A little bit suspect. I get it. With
2: we all what, Pete?
0: Well, now because of you guys, every time that I have relations with my wife, I think of Will Levis. Okay, so thanks a lot. I appreciate it.
5: What?
0: Yeah.
5: What?
0: Can the stopwatch? Can I go longer than Will Levis?
2: The mayonnaise quarterback.
0: And you guys look up. Well, you guys can look up the Will Levis thing.
6: Hold on. There are not 32 quarterbacks in this league better than me. I know that for sure.
2: I'm reading the FCC handbook and have relations is clear. We're good. That's it.
1: I love that the statement started as because of you guys. Every time I have relations with my wife, I was like, "Whoa, where is this?"
5: Brother,
2: my father was a Jehovah's Witness. You never know what Pete's gonna say. He is Pete Sousa, co-hosting Addy Bates, produces Laura Jimenez, runs the board, and you know what? I've got the biggest upset in the NFL this weekend already figured out. Next on the Drake Tolles Show.
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0: 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Here's Drake Toll.
1: Uh-oh. They're going to do it, aren't they? They're going to do it. The Cleveland Browns are going to win their second football game of 2026 on Sunday. The biggest upset in the NFL that I can find in this slate is Cleveland. With all, it's here he comes out of the South Tunnel. It's Deshaun Watson in the Cleveland. They're going to boo him. They're going to throw batteries in the field. They're going to throw dimes. They're going to throw drinks at him. And then Deshaun Watson is going to throw for 248 yards, two touchdowns, no interceptions. He'll finish 19 for 24. And the crowd, after they walk away from a Cleveland Browns victory over the Carolina Panthers, will be like, damn, do we kind of like this guy again? We stopped booing after the third quarter. We were winning, so we couldn't really boo as much. I think we're about to see the Browns topple the Panthers on Sunday. It's my upset of the week, Pete.
2: Well, first of all, it's not the scary part is if you're a Panthers fan, right? And if you want to keep hating Deshaun Watson and you're a Browns fan, it really is not that big of an upset. I mean, the Panthers are a 2.5-point favorite.
1: Yeah.
2: And the Browns are at home. Home dogs under 3 points, they look awfully appetizing, right? To the guys that are, you know, the smart bettors. I think it's a conflicting situation for Browns fans. I said it earlier. Today on Westwood One, you may hear Jim Rome refer to Deshaun Watson as the creep, because that's what he is to a lot of people. And it's hard to root for a creep when he's leading your team. But to your point, they may be living in conflict pretty soon. I'm curious to see how they handle whether it's the offense gets announced, right? And so pregame he runs out through the rest of the Browns players, like, or the first time he takes the field with the offense, does he get booed? Honestly, Drake, Cleveland, you're in the city right now for the Savannah Bananas, right? You guys have games this weekend. Like, that is an awesome sports town.
1: Well,
2: like,
1: yeah.
2: If it clicks to them, like, hey, we're going to root this guy on. We're with him now. Let's give him this clean slate, this opportunity. Because speaking recently in the media, he's been nowhere near the way he was in the preseason, and he did apologize for that somewhat. It was so bad, but he still showed some attrition. So I'm really interested to see, like, how his reception is handled. There's a lot of reasons to watch that game.
1: I will be this is what I'm glued to for Sunday, as I foresee Cleveland wins in an upset and I can win some money on it. How about the Bills and the Chargers? In what a month ago would have been an awesome game to tune in for. Hey, you're sitting down for that one. You're going to watch Justin Herbert versus Josh Allen. This has no sex appeal to me. This game has no, I foresee the Bills pummeling the Chargers. We've got audio, by the way. Justin Herbert, the quarterback for the LA Chargers, a team that's 0-2 now with a couple of bad losses, saying that we're fine. We have leaders here, right? Right, Justin?
3: I think that happens regardless. I think our team is so close, and so I don't think there's a lack of vocal leadership at all. So I think I'm going to stop you right there and say that it's very present. We've got great leadership on this team, and I trust those guys in that locker room. And so I don't think anyone is panicked or worried, because that's not going to do us any good. It's moving on to the next play and understand that we're close. We've made mistakes. How do we fix them, and how do we move on?
1: Yeah, Pete, I know it's not their job to panic a little bit, so I'll panic for them. This is not going well in Los Angeles, and it's not going to go well on Sunday.
2: No, I don't think so. I mean, I have been hanging on to hope, if I'm a Chargers fan, and me just being a football fan, because, you know, Jim Harbaugh's been in my life since I was, like, in sixth, seventh grade watching Michigan play. I've never seen a Jim Harbaugh team go into a tailspin, right, and just free fall. So I don't expect to see it this season, but I am hard-pressed to come up with a way as to how the Chargers will right the ship. It doesn't seem like they've been working with a lot of answers so far this year, but I think I love history. I love looking at history when I'm making these predictions and sharing these thoughts and analysis, and I don't think that Jim Harbaugh will allow his team to just become, you know, 0-9, as we talked about earlier. But then you look at the schedule and it's like, well, where are the wins the way they've been playing? So they need a dramatic change there. And I don't know what does it.
1: Do you understand the honor it is? Yeah, do you understand how cool it is, how nice it is? You woke up on July 8th. There was no football. There was a slate of baseball games getting ready for the All-Star break, but there was no NFL. It was a Sunday morning. You're like, oh, man, it's brutally hot. I've got to mow the lawn. And then what do I watch? Do I sit down and put on Netflix? Is there a new documentary out?
2: No, and then you're honestly, Drake, a lot of times if you're my age, then your wife is telling you what to do.
1: And you don't have to worry about the dishes. Football's on. The dishes will do themselves. They'll find a way to get done. You don't have to worry about the lawn. It'll mow itself. You walk outside right now. It's 49 degrees in Cleveland, Ohio, as we speak. We're almost in October. Sunday will hit. Sunday morning will hit. And you'll watch Terry Bradshaw argue with Rob Gronkowski on your TV as you settle in for 1 o'clock when football starts. At about 3:45, you realize, I'm a bit hungry. There's nothing in the pantry that looks good. And I've been 4 trips to the pantry. And I still haven't grabbed a single thing. There's nothing new in the pantry. I have no new cravings. It's just the 4th time that I've realized I don't want anything in the pantry. So you get on your little app and you deliver food to your front door because you can do that now. And by 4:48, it shows up just in time for the second quarter of the afternoon slate. And you get a good hour gap where you and your significant other sit down and they're like, oh, so it's over, right? Like we're done. We don't have to watch. No, it's not over. We got Sunday night football. And then on Monday, we have Monday night football. This weekend, we have football. And what an honor it is for us, by the way, to work for Westwood One Sports and this Westwood One Sports app, where the biggest games week in and week out are right here. That was the draw, man. When you know, a year ago, you get a phone call of, I think Westwood One Sports is going to start radio. They're going to do 24/7 programming. I want in. That's the freighter. That's the tanker that you want in and you want on board with is a brand and a logo like Westwood One Sports. Do not take for granted this weekend when you wake up tomorrow with College Game Day, when you wake up Sunday for the NFL, that football is back. Don't lose the luster you had 2 weeks ago in that first weekend. Football is back, and we are at a great spot.
2: We really are. And I, you know, you do kind of reach in and flip the gratitude switch for me. Like it is that great. This is the best time of year. We'll have MLB playoffs too next week. You know, whether you're a baseball fan or not, it's all right there for you. We're talking about a coach, Matt LaFleur, maybe getting fired or not. At the end of the day, he'll still be rich. So we can talk about it. Sports is the best. You know what I mean? Like, he's not working at Walmart. That's why we can have these discussions. Like, it's just a great situation to be in. It is a great time of year. You're exactly right.
1: By the way, I don't think Pete's taking any shots at the employees of Walmart. Pete did work at KFC, which is an awesome part of Pete's story. So he's got the past. He can make a Walmart joke in here. Pete, give me one game to get excited for on Sunday.
2: The Cowboys and the Ravens. I think like there's going to be, first of all, it's a huge game for both teams. And I want to see if the Cowboys can emerge as like, okay, this is a real contender now. If the Cowboys can soundly beat the Ravens, I mean, now it's going to be a lot of Cowboys talk, but I think it's good for the NFL and it'll be a lot of fun.
1: Love it. He is the permanent co-host of the Drake Toll Show, ESPN's Pete Souza. MLB Network's Addy Bates produces. Laura, what's the podcast? What's the podcast? Say it.
4: Of what? The
1: your
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1: podcast.
4: Show?
1: No, your podcast.
4: My podcast?
1: Yes, yes, yes.
4: I don't know what you're talking about.
1: Laura produces a podcast.
4: Yes, no, Laura? I'm not telling you.
1: All right, great. Thanks, Laura. To Colin Jones, Armin Williams, Bruce Gilbert, and Ryan McGuire. It was going to be a sweet moment. It was going to be a sweet moment. Thank you for a job. You Better You Bet or your local programming is coming up. This has been It Always Will Be. See you Monday. The Drake Toll Show.
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0: 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The whole world's coming together. Good morning.
1: Why is today Purple Satire Sports Polo Shirt Day?
2: Why is today Sports Ball?
1: Sports Ball. Day. Is this for the gym boys thing?
2: I just happened to wear it.
1: You guys didn't coordinate?
2: Nope.
1: What the heck? You're both wearing purple.
2: Got pride for the company.
1: Yeah. All right.
2: Well, I mean, it is show picture day, but.
3: People always ask me, are you employed? And I say, I haven't been employed for 18 years. Because when you do something you love.
1: Is today show picture day?
2: Yeah.
3: Yeah.
1: Is it really?
2: Didn't you have the text?
1: No. What text?
2: Richie, last night, to all three of us.
1: The last text I got from Richie is, quote, we haven't.
2: See, it's right there.
1: Oh, you are silly. On a Friday, even.
2: You called me silly?
1: Maybe that was a little harsh.
2: Should Chris have dumped that?
1: Maybe that was a little harsh. But you had me. Yeah.
2: No offense.
1: No offense. No disrespect. Why are you using the plug over there instead of the one right now?
2: You know what, Dave? That's an excellent question.
1: Thank you.
2: Just thought I'd change things up.
1: Yeah?
2: Yeah. I think this one isn't working properly.
1: It's not?
2: Yeah.
1: Why is that? Chris, do you know why? You're the boss.
3: I wasn't told anything.
1: Oh, okay.
3: I just have a thing here saying I have to turn on mic two.
1: Well.
2: Oh, you have a sticky?
3: I do have a sticky.
1: Hey, Friday sticky.
2: Your stuff, everything over there is good?
1: Everything's great over here. Works perfectly.
2: Works perfectly.
1: Yeah, it works perfectly. There's no problems here.
2: Yeah. We're good. Make it work.
3: No problem.
2: What? No problem. Ain't
1: no problem. Hey, no problem. Good morning, everybody. It's Friday. Friday. Gotta get down on Friday. It's Friday.
2: Mason had like 9 goals yesterday or anything?
1: No, he had basketball practice yesterday. It was an off day from soccer. And it's basketball preseason, too. So he's in pretty good shape.
2: You think if he had...
3: I'm pretty sure he's doing basketball conditioning.
1: Yeah.
3: Because no. I don't think you're allowed to practice.
1: Yeah.
2: I mean, otherwise, we might have to make some calls.
3: Might be in some trouble if you're practicing.
1: They'll pull his NIL.
2: If he had, in the possible world of peak of each season, and he had a game for each sport at the same time, where's he going?
1: Basketball. Yeah. Uh-huh. I mean, he loves soccer.
2: He's the captain.
1: He loves soccer. Well, he's a, hey, Chris, could you go back downstairs, please? Well, or I can. The delivery is no. Well, I'll go. He just rolled his eyes. A, I offered to go, and B, it's donuts. It's Friday donuts.
2: Wow.
1: And he rolled his eyes.
4: Donuts that I can't eat.
1: Why can't? Oh, I didn't even think about that. Wait. You know, they say you should eat something before a cut.
2: You should. Yeah, I mean, I wouldn't have four. Maybe one.
1: One just to kind of wake. If he waits until this, he'll be hungry, but he won't have a lot of room.
2: Yeah, I don't think it's about being. I mean, look, as Noah, I've never competed in a food eating contest. Honestly, I don't think I'd want to.
1: No.
2: But, I don't think it's, oh my gosh, I'm so hungry I can eat 75 tacos or 7 tacos in 30 seconds. I think it's probably better to have eaten something.
1: I think
2: not
1: so
2: a lot.
1: Too. I feel like I've read in a documentary or seen in a documentary or something on the with Joey Chestnut or somebody was like, yeah, you know, I always have a whatever breakfast. And someone was like, oh, I thought you, they brought up the whole point about like, would you fast for like a couple of days? But they mentioned that your stomach shrinks.
2: As experienced fasters now.
1: Mm-hmm. We are.
2: I mean, honestly, like if we do the 3 days, like we've all experienced this. Like, I've had a, two slices of watermelon and I'm stuffed.
1: I'm good.
2: Yeah.
1: I need nothing else.
2: I think it's a little bit of, I think it's probably constant eating, to be honest. But if he had a donut, I don't think that would be the problem. But
1: I don't think so. But
2: Chris is an underdog in this thing, isn't he?
1: I don't know. We haven't, I did text him this morning. I asked if we knew if there were, who else was in this. You don't know, Jim Boys is putting on their annual media taco eating contest today. It's whoever can get to 7 first.
2: Well, the champ is in. That's all that matters. Two-time champ.
1: Mark S. Allen, two-time champ. Hall of Famer, even, maybe? I mean, you get two rings. At this point, you're kind of a Hall of Famer.
2: Yeah. And, I mean, a little disappointed in Allen. Not trying again.
1: Didn't Allen... Wait, hold on. As much as I like to jump on Allen, didn't he give up his spot for Chris?
2: Maybe.
1: Okay.
2: But, I mean, Allen's a competitor.
1: Yeah.
2: And one and done for him?
1: I don't know how to feel about that, because if he willingly gave it up, which, let's be honest, is better content for us.
2: Oh, for sure. No, I mean, if it's for the show, great job, Allen.
1: Then I feel like if he'd been like, no, I'm not, then I feel like I'd be sitting here and go, well, that's kind of selfish, being that Allen originally got his spot because I gave up my spot for him.
2: Which was very nice. I mean, noble, really.
1: Honestly, noble. Well, I guess you have.
2: Wow. Okay. Kind of in disgust. Is it like a loaf of donuts?
1: Yeah, it's
2: that sounded very heavy.
1: It's a donut loaf. Speaking of Allen, who, as we know, is the world, as small as he is the world heavyweight champion of not knowing how to pick donuts.
2: Which is kind of hard to do. It
1: really is, yeah. But he does it. Unlike him, I don't screw around.
2: Can I grade on a 1 to 10?
1: I would, you know
2: I
1: what?
2: I don't even know what's inside.
1: I would like you to.
2: Okay.
1: Let's bring Christopher Ladd back in.
2: Yeah.
1: Why, I understand, we understand, we were talking while you were gone, why you have, that you have your contest today. But in everything I've seen and read on eating contests, they always say the worst thing you can do is starve yourself in any way. You got to, like, wake your stomach up.
3: No, you got to drink water. You have to drink lots of water.
1: I'm just saying, they always have, like,
2: research?
1: Like, mm-hmm. the Joey Chestnut. I think it's more about speed than fullness, dude. Because you're not, it's not how many can you eat. You have to eat 7 tacos. You can eat 7 tacos.
2: Was it? Is a donut problematic?
3: I don't want one.
2: Oh. Wow. Oh, is that for you?
1: These are the donut holes.
2: Oh, yeah.
1: So,
2: yeah.
1: I mean,
2: you
1: right?
2: did it. You did it. Yeah. I mean, yeah. 10.
1: Tried it. Now, is this what I would order for if it was just me? No, I have different preferences. But what I always try to do is get a vast what do you call it when things are different? Variety. I try to get variety.
2: Is that just plain?
1: It's glazed.
2: Okay.
1: And then
3: okay, Allen.
2: I'm going to give one critique.
1: Yeah, and yeah please. Nitpicking. No, that's fine.
2: Are these all, is that like maple?
1: No, that's chocolate.
2: These are, so it seems like a lot of chocolate. Not too many. Yeah. I mean, maybe one. I mean, but look.
1: Glazed vanilla.
2: Chocolate,
1: rainbow chocolate peanut, chocolate old fashioned, chocolate raised, chocolate bar, chocolate cruller, blueberry, vanilla, vanilla sprinkle, strawberry sprinkle.
2: Good, very good.
1: Yeah, you know, the only,
2: One less chocolate for another.
1: You're right about that. And if you can have one of my holes, if you'd like,
2: I'll have a hole.
1: A hole? Tell Chris Lockett to relax. Half a hole.
3: It's nice of Dave to share his holes.
1: Thank you.
2: Well done.
1: Thank you. Thank you for that. And I still,
2: Chris, donuts.
1: Yeah, it does smell good. I mean, Chris, come on. Come on, man. You can have a donut, dude.
2: Don't spill it. Oh.
1: Part of why I got donuts was because it's the second day in a row I forgot my key. I forgot my key yesterday.
2: These are guilt donuts?
1: Oh, well, it's guilt and Friday. No, I went, you know, I'm going to need to use Chris's key today again. And he had to come down and let me in. And I felt like you do it once.
2: Oh, you ordered then?
1: Yeah.
2: No,
1: I ordered as
2: so the
1: I was
2: guilt hit
1: in.
2: You on the first call for the let you in.
1: As soon as I, well, it was just before that. As soon as I realized, because my key is a key card. I keep it in my back pocket. Yesterday, I didn't have it because I left it in my shorts when I took them off.
2: My shorts.
1: Usually, I put it in my little cup holder in my car. Left it in my shorts. And then I went home yesterday, found the shorts. Key was in the back. I put it right on my nightstand, and it's still there right now.
2: If you called or text me to let you in, would you have the same guilt?
1: Yeah. Oh. Yeah. I guess I could call or text you to come downstairs and let me in, too, but... This goes back a long way with Chris and I, where I've forgotten a key or something.
2: So he's your forget the key guy?
1: Yeah, a little bit. So I went, we haven't had donuts in a while anyways. Get some donuts.
2: He has a lot of jobs here. That's another one of his.
1: You know, I mean, he's a jack of all jacks. And then he goes, well, I can't have any donuts. So I disagree. I think he'd have a donut.
2: I agree. I would like him to have one, but if he doesn't want one,
1: it's just not going to happen. It's just going to, you know. Yeah. I finished Oppenheimer yesterday.
2: Okay.
1: Well, that sounds weird out of context. I finished watching the movie Oppenheimer yesterday. It's a great movie.
2: Did you see Barbie?
1: I did not.
3: To see Barbie immediately afterwards.
1: Yeah, oh, because of Barbenheimer?
2: Yeah. I was just going to see if you had the comparison. So I've seen Barbie.
1: I enjoyed it.
3: Dave hates Sacramento.
1: Mm.
2: Yeah, good point.
1: Oh, because what's her name? Lori Petty.
2: What's her name?
1: No.
3: Lori Petty.
1: No.
3: Tank Girl?
2: Barbie was A League of Their Own 2. Nobody knows.
1: Oh, that's right. Lori Petty was, what's her
3: name? Free Willy.
1: Hugh Grant. Gina Davis's sister.
2: So why are we saying Sacramento?
3: Point Break 3.
1: Because she ran Barbie.
2: Yeah.
1: Which had Ryan Gosling.
2: It did.
1: And then didn't it have that?
2: And G is the key word. Gosling.
1: Gosling.
2: Gosling has a G on the front and a G on the back.
1: Dumbledore, Harry Potter, Hedwig the Owl, Hedwig, Gerwig, Greta Gerwig.
2: Wait a minute.
1: That's how I remember how? It is Harry Potter. Because Harry Potter's owl was named Hedwig.
5: And Hedwig, so nice catch, Blanco
1: Hedwig.
5: Nino.
1: Hedwig sounds like Gerwig.
2: I love it.
1: Sacramento Zone.
2: We took a little trip inside.
1: Sorry, I should have kept that to myself. Everyone should. By the way,
2: do you have more of those?
1: It has to apply to the thing.
2: It has to happen.
1: Yeah, okay. It has to happen.
2: If it happens again, let us know.
1: Yeah, I will. No, I.
2: Harry Potter got you to Greta Gerwig.
1: Yeah, Harry Potter got me.
2: I mean, I'm impressed, actually.
1: Makes sense. Robert Downey Jr. won an Oscar for that movie. That was a Killian Murphy, but he was the...
2: Which one?
1: Robert Downey Jr.
2: No,
3: he was the bad guy.
2: Which movie?
1: For Oppenheimer.
2: Oh, I didn't know he was in it.
1: Yeah, I didn't either.
2: Okay.
1: He was, he was kind of a... Is he good? He was old and good. Like, he looked they made him look really old. Or... He wasn't wearing the stuff that makes him look young, and that's actually how he looks.
2: So he looked different?
1: He absolutely looked different.
2: Did he look more different in that or in Tropic Thunder?
3: He looked like Robert Downey Sr.
2: Oh.
1: Yeah, he's right. I think, you know what he looked like in Tropic Thunder? He looked like Robert Downey Jr. with dark makeup on. In this movie, he looked like, Chris said it best.
2: His dad?
1: Yeah. You saw Oppenheimer?
3: Yeah.
1: Oh, I didn't know.
3: Okay. I did Barbenheimer.
1: Oh.
2: You did it?
3: Because I love Sacramento.
1: Oh.
2: Yeah.
1: And
2: Harry Potter.
1: Yeah, that movie got me thinking, man. I'm trying to
2: find it.
1: It was a thinker. Here we go. That's what he looks like.
2: I mean, it's definitely him.
1: Yeah. It's definitely him.
2: Yeah, they're not trying to disguise him. Just make him look older.
1: I'll tell you one thing that always gets me.
2: Yeah. It's with the glasses.
1: Yeah.
2: Like a little bit down and he's looking.
3: A little bit downy.
1: Yeah, little Robert Downey Jr. So, this one right here. Look at that. That's really like, yeah, and I mean, that's Iron Man.
2: That kind of looks like he's hosting a segment of 60 Minutes.
1: Kind of does. Like he's Morley Safer's cousin, Horley. So,
2: Worley or Horley?
1: Horley. Horley Safer.
2: Yeah. Worley took a wrong turn.
1: His cousin, Morley Dangerous. So,
2: call me that once.
1: You
2: once.
1: Yeah.
2: Great movie.
1: They're really, really great.
2: You know which one that is?
1: Johnny Dangerous.
2: Yes.
1: Absolutely.
2: Never on.
1: It's never, ever. What was the other one? That's never on.
2: Oh. Have you seen that one, Chris?
3: What?
2: Johnny Dangerously?
1: With Michael Keaton.
2: I'm surprised.
1: Guy who can't swear. What was it?
3: That's the basis of the movie.
1: No, but there's a guy in there that can't swear. Like, he tries to swear. What is that? Was it you and I, Chris, once that talked about a movie that you cannot find on, like, you can't? Oh, no, it wasn't you and me. It was, it was another buddy of mine. Mustard Biscuit.
2: No, here we go. This is one of them.
1: Sling
2: Blade?
1: Yes, Sling Blade.
2: Mustard.
3: How was that, Joe?
1: I like Mustard Biscuits.
3: I like them French fried taters.
1: Yeah. Mm-hmm. You can't watch Sling Blade. You can't watch.
3: I've seen it.
1: No, but I'm saying look for it now. Try to watch it now. Good luck.
2: I used to say that, and I don't see this. Yeah, no, it's been on, but E.T.'s not on.
1: Is it not?
2: I mean, it's a classic movie.
1: No, you're right. It's not. I think it's streaming somewhere.
2: It's not in like the Shawshank.
1: No,
2: Fugitive.
1: You're totally right.
3: I have found out that if you talk to the people that I have met in their 30s and late 20s that have seen E.T., do not like E.T. and are terrified by E.T.
2: Phone home.
3: Mm. Cute little E.T. Terrified.
1: Well, a lot of E.T. became a little E.T. More has come out about E.T.
3: He's drunk
1: in the last 26, 27 years. Oh. Like, we found out, like,
2: is E.T. problematic?
1: Well, I wouldn't say problematic. There's just a little bit missing. So, like, you remember E.T. made the bike go over over the moon and did some stuff with his fingers and all that, right? And then, like, it looked like he died, but then he woke up and all that.
2: Sure.
1: E.T.'s a Jedi is the problem, like in Star Wars.
2: Okay.
1: It's like a full E.T., and I don't know what the name of the species is, but we'll just call them the E.T.'s. They then, when Star Wars did their prequels, the E.T.'s were in the first movie in 1999.
3: Are they Jedis or are they just senators?
1: Well, they're not. I shouldn't say they're Jedis. I'm just trying to not super nerd out. But they're, because they appeared in the Galactic Senate, right? That means, because Amblin Entertainment, Spielberg and all that kind of over, Lucas and that's all a shared universe, if you will, which we didn't know about.
3: E.T. brought the Ark of the Covenant to
1: E.T. Earth. And the E.T.'s live in a universe, in a world, world like imagination world, stories, where people can use the Force. So the E.T.'s are probably not Jedis per se, which is a whole different thing, but the E.T.'s are Force sensitive. That's where you get all that stuff, because Jedis can, basically hibernate and you think they're dead and hold their breath forever. Jedis can make things levitate and, the whole bike scene with Elliot and all that and fly over that. So you didn't know that when you watched original E.T., but now you get that E.T. with Elliot and all that, that species lived in the same universe that Luke Skywalker and Darth Vader lived in. There's a lot of crap, man.
3: Galaxy far, far away.
1: Far, far away, a long time ago.
2: Was he a guardian of it?
1: No, that's Marvel. That's a whole different. Come on, Jason.
2: You can't cross-contaminate universes?
1: Well, not those. Those are superheroes. That stuff's fake. E.T. and the Jedi, that's like more kind of real.
2: Oh, got it. And which one was an Oppenheimer?
6: No one knows what you're talking about, you idiot.
1: The Iron Man was an Oppenheimer.
2: So it's Marvel.
1: Yeah, Marvel. Exactly. That's exactly right.
3: Also, Odysseus. Odysseus.
1: Oh, I haven't seen it. Wait, Matt Damon. Sorry, you're right.
2: Odysseus?
1: Yeah, Odysseus.
3: You Odyssey.
1: So I'm watching
3: Seats available for the final showing at
1: S4. When is the final showing?
3: The 30th.
2: That's finally done?
1: Keep it going, man. I have not...
7: Yeah, we have to get ready for Dune.
1: Dune
7: 3 is coming out. We got to get ready for it.
1: I don't want to sit in the dumb chairs, in the dumb seats where you're like, Odyssey.
2: So does that mean it's coming to...
3: No, there's a bunch of seats.
1: Are there?
2: Soon? Mm-hmm.
1: Probably, but I didn't want to watch it at home.
2: Put it on all your TVs.
1: I want to watch it in true IMAX, the way it was meant to be. So I find myself watching this movie, right? Mm-hmm. And honestly, all I could start thinking as the end, because it's a pretty heavy movie, man.
2: It was like, just you, huh?
1: I couldn't get anybody else in my family to watch Oppenheimer, dude. Are you kidding me? It's
2: kind of feel like I'd watch TV with Melissa.
1: You probably would. I cannot get my family to watch anything worth it's either sports, which is great, ESPN Jeopardy, Ted Lasso, or some Guy Fieri show my wife's watching. She infects the kids with her reality showings. But all I could think about was AI when I was watching Oppenheimer towards the end, man. It really got me thinking, because part of the whole thing about Oppenheimer is like, they're in World War II, and they're worried about the Germans building this giant bomb.
2: Germans?
1: Yeah, the Germans, who ended up bombing Pearl Harbor. Yeah. And then it switches to they're worried about the Russians, building the bomb and the Cold War, and then, you know, bombing Japan and all that. So they basically grab all these the best scientists in America and America adjacent, and they put them in like four spots, including Los Alamos, New Mexico. And the whole point is you keep them separate. They keep calling it compartmentalization, right?
3: I mean, you got to keep them separate.
1: You got to. Offspring told you. So that nobody can leak stuff and nobody knows the full story. And Oppenheimer was the guy running the whole, you know. So anyways, the whole point of this thing is like, as the scientists who just, they science, that's what they do. They're scientists, are doing this stuff. They're realizing and it's weighing on them. Like, dude, we are building the biggest murder in history of the world. Like we're building something that can literally destroy the world. And the whole thing is like, well, if we don't, they will. So we need to do it. And Oppenheimer's like, well, maybe if we build it, like, you know, we don't have to use it. But once they know that we have it, it'll deter. Anyways, so my point is you have all this the smartest people in the world, right, at this stuff. And they're building something that they feel can be absolutely abused and be horrible for society and horrible for the world and quite possibly end it. But they kind of have to, because if they don't, they're gonna. And then it becomes like a, and I was like, God, is that kind of like, is AI the whole modern day that? Like, because if we were to take all our American companies that are doing all that, Anthropic and, you know, blah, blah, and this and that and Grok and whatever, and, you know, if we were to take all of them and say, all right, don't, you know, meh, their response is going to be, well, China will, and then China's going to have it. So you have like our modern day Oppenheimers, if you will, that are all gathered together trying to develop at a rapid speed, like at rapid speed, artificial intelligence and what it does and how it can do it. And in the back of their head, they're like, yeah, this could actually destroy the world. But if we don't do it, I feel like it's funny how history repeats itself. And I just found a lot of, not apples to apples, but a lot of commonalities between the themes they were dealing with Oppenheimer and the bomb, and what the discourse is around artificial intelligence right now and whether or not it's a good idea. And I think the moral is like, well, not the moral, but the conclusion is always like, once you do it, you can't stop.
2: Right.
1: And you just hope society adjusts. I mean, look, we did not nuke each other to death. Like, correct. The world did
2: could
1: not
2: have been, but didn't.
1: Yes, there was threats and kids.
3: There's only one country that used one.
1: That's correct. And our parents, you know, would do the whole like stop, drop, and roll if a nuclear bomb goes off, and
2: which would be fine.
1: Hide under your desk. You know, you'll be okay. But the whole thing was like, we're, you know, the discourse back then, especially, was like, we're all going to die because Russia or America is going to have nuclear, and they're going to bomb each other, and the whole world's going to end. Well, that hasn't happened. We've managed to stave that off. So it makes you wonder, can that same thing kind of apply somehow? Except the problem is everybody's going to have access to, you know, all the things artificial.
3: So you got that from
1: watching Oppenheimer?
3: Watching Oppenheimer.
1: Yeah.
3: And not from watching Terminator.
1: No, of course, absolutely. Or The Matrix, or, you know, you see echoes and that all over the place where
3: you know what I found out recently about The Matrix? Because, you know, the whole thing is like they're using humans as batteries, and people are like, well, that's stupid. Humans would make an awful battery and stuff like that. Apparently, the first idea, you know what I'm talking about?
1: No, go ahead.
3: Oh, the first idea for it was, and then they said that audiences wouldn't be able to understand it, they were using people as data, like, holders.
2: Storage?
3: Like, storage.
1: Like hard drives.
3: Yeah.
1: Yeah.
3: And they're like, oh, that's not, who would ever think about that?
1: Yeah.
3: And he's then like, ugh.
2: And then E.T. comes in.
3: And E.T. comes in.
1: And he's force sensitive, and he goes, E.T., oh, no. Yeah. E.T. was using artificial intelligence. Really, it's so rare, though, that, like, you have a depiction of the future in the movies that's ever good. Like, I think, I feel like Star Trek was really the only one where, like, they tried to be all good and peaceful, and, you know, there was no hunger. And usually the future sucks and is scary and lame. Like, everyone's just killing each other.
3: Back to the Future, too. That was a good-ish feature.
1: Was
3: until
1: it?
3: Biff took over.
1: Yeah, see? Yeah.
2: Someone always screws it up. Thanks,
1: Someone always screws it up. All right, we're going to take a break. We're going to start a Friday show for you. And we got football from last night, football to preview. We got
2: just like we predicted.
1: Just like, just exactly. This is why the NFL's stupid, because it's always so predictable. Jason, you and I are just going to pound some donuts during the break.
2: And Chris?
1: Chris is going to...
3: I do not want one now.
1: Chris is a... no. I can't say that on the air. Hey, hold on. Can I say this on the air?
3: Maybe.
1: I don't like maybe. Do you think no?
2: I didn't hear it.
3: I'll just sit here and watch you do it.
1: Yeah, I was going to say no. There's a term for somebody who sits and would watch us do things that rhymes with duck. And not that word. But I can't say it on the air. Maybe I can say it. We should get an FCC ruling. We'll do that during the break, too. We'll come back. Falcons beat the Packers. We have audio next.
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0: Hey. Bow. Bow. Welcome into a Friday program. We're so happy to have you. I haven't figured out yet. Is today Dolly Parton Day because it's the 25th, or is it the 5th? Because I got a couple people saying.
1: I don't understand.
2: Are you being serious?
0: Yeah, well, there's the 5th of September would be 9/5. And today is 9/25 or 9/25.
2: There you go.
0: Well, you have to make a little hurdle for both, Chris.
2: You have to make a hurdle for May the 4th be with you.
0: By putting the and with you in there?
2: Yeah.
0: Well, that's what I'm saying. So is it 9/5 or 9? I guess it's 9.
1: It's her day because she was in the movie and sang the song?
0: Yes.
1: Got it.
0: Yeah.
1: Just fine. I'm not trying to question it.
0: I just don't know what.
2: Why do you hate Dolly Parton?
1: I love Dolly Parton.
0: Yeah, we all do.
1: Yeah.
0: I really think we should make that a whatever day it is. Let's make it official.
1: Holiday? Time to go home?
0: Oh, yeah. Well, by the way, would Madonna get one?
1: Would Jackson? And Matt?
0: Would Road?
1: Jennifer? Is there a Jennifer Holiday?
0: That doesn't sound right to me. There's a... Oh, crap. I always knew... there's a Denise Williams.
1: There is. Let's hear it for the boy.
0: There is.
1: Good pull. Jennifer Holiday.
0: What? Who the hell is Jennifer Holiday? Oh, please don't let it be like some important charitable person. Or
1: she's
0: something.
1: A singer.
0: Oh, she is?
1: Uh-huh.
0: With such songs as?
1: You know.
0: Wham Rap.
1: Oh. If that's the one I'm thinking.
0: Really?
1: Did she sing that? It's a really powerful. Is that from Dreamgirls?
0: Dreamgirls, the one with Saved by the Bell girl.
2: Oh, she played Dr. Charlene Thomas on The Love Boat.
1: She did?
2: Yeah.
0: Jennifer Williams? Thomas? Good voice. You said.
1: No?
0: That sounds like almost familiar, but also, you know what it sounds like? Put it back on. It sounds like that. Don't walk away from me. I am nothing. I'm getting that vibe.
1: Oh, I think there was a... Oh, yeah, that's a... How many people can sing that song? Jennifer Holiday, everybody.
0: But you know what? I'll allow that. I was just listening to... I love me some power female rock slash ballads or whatever, which that's that one. Would... You know what? You know what song doesn't get enough...
1: This better be good.
0: No, I honestly... You're going to... Okay, I'm going to die on this hill. Or I'm going to be alone. The cheese will stand alone here. But, man, I'll tell you... When that song Jesse James comes on by Cher, I'm turning it up, dude. No, there's no way.
1: I don't know it.
0: I am 63 years old.
1: Jesse James by Cher?
0: I will. What will I do?
2: You're right. You do stand alone.
0: You know what? I will be fall on the floor.
1: I know songs within the first couple beat. I don't think I know the song at all.
0: Absolutely shocked if you don't know this. Let me see here. I know, and I know everybody else listening to the show right now is like, well, that's one of my favorite songs.
1: You're not going to have any company.
0: You don't think so?
1: Jesse James.
0: Yeah, this isn't ringing a bell. No. All right.
1: But let me hear
2: the guy that was married to Sandra Bullock.
0: Yeah.

0: serious?
1: No.
0: How is that possible?
1: Chris, have you heard that?
2: No. Maybe in a movie? Is it in a movie?
1: Is this in Young Guns?
0: Doesn't it kind of sound like it? I mean, it might be. It's like Cher's Blaze of Glory.
1: Wow. How many people, texters and YouTubers, know this song?
0: Probably all of them.
1: Oh, I think someone's going to.
0: From the 209. That's one of the greatest songs of all time. From the 530. How do they not know that song? Everyone knows that song.
1: Which one are you referring to?
0: This one.
1: What song is it? Dolly Parton's 9 to 5?
0: Yes.
1: Oh, okay.
0: Okay, what about this part?

0: Was that Carrie Underwood song where she takes the knife to the guy's car seats because he cheated on her?
1: Jesus, take the wheel. Yeah, that's it.
0: It's not
1: Jesus
0: it.
1: Wasn't a good boyfriend.
2: Okay, wait a minute. That's not it?
0: No, it's not Jesus, take the wheel.
2: Hang on. It's, I know what song that one you're talking about, but what is it called?
0: Oh, it's, you know, I took a knife to 405 and something with a little four-wheel drive.
2: Yeah.
0: Something Tennessee.
2: Yeah.
3: Before he cheats.
2: Leather seats. Before he cheats, yeah.
0: Before he cheats.
2: Yeah.
1: I like that Google already puts Carrie Underwood key car song.
2: Yeah. Now that's a great song.
0: I want you to, on your way home, throw this on. Nice Friday after work. I'm talking to Chris, by the way. You should do it, too.
2: This is his pump-up song for his Gym Boys taco eating contest.
0: This should be your walk-up music.
2: People are like, oh, no. He's coming in with Jesse James.
0: Yeah. And, well, it actually does say tonight I'm going to go down in flames.
1: Marques Allen. Oh, that's mine!
2: I was thinking when you said Jesse James, what's that other song? By Jesse James.
0: Oh, that's the one where she
2: bang,
0: starts.
2: Bang, bang.
0: She
2: Yeah.
0: Which I thought forever was Christina Aguilera.
2: Yeah, it's her and Nicki Minaj.
0: Yeah.
2: Ariana Grande. Grandy.
0: Just thinking about Nicki Minaj the other day.
2: You were, huh?
0: I was. No, I think maybe one of the greatest features of all time is Nicki Minaj's feature on Monster with Jay-Z and Kanye when she was basically an unknown.
2: That feature?
0: I think that actually might... that. Well, I think the greatest feature of all time, or at least in my Mount Rushmore, is Sheik Louch on It's All About the Benjamins, which is a little problematic of a song, you know. But he had nothing, you know, whatever. And when he comes in, his feature... absolutely explodes the whole song, my opinion. Even better than Biggie at the very end. But Nicki Minaj on Monster coming in, basically a complete unknown, and she's on there with freaking Jay-Z and Kanye and just lays waste to the whole thing, which pretty much helped launch her career. That's Jesse J is what everybody's saying. From the 510, never heard this in my life. Cool song, though. Mm. From the 916, great Cher song.
2: Okay.
0: From the 209, can we skip talking about the game last night? Well, we kind of did.
2: Yeah. You're welcome.
0: I wish I lived in a world where I'd never heard the song Just Like Jesse James by Cher, because now you get to go through the whole cycle where you hear it a couple times and you really like it. And then when it comes on, you roll the windows up and you're just singing at the top of your lungs till you get to a stoplight.
2: Then you roll them down so everyone else can hear it? Or
0: he's rolling down. And, you
4: know, you're so white.
0: You're so... white. Is it only white people that sing in cars to share songs? All right, guilty. We'll take a break when we come back. Let's start the show, shall we? Baseball notes.
2: More songs.
0: That was like the most self-answerable. Look, what? Is it only white people that sing at the top of their lungs to share in cars? Yeah, it's actually probably is. Well, you know what? Everybody should. Scotty said, get to sports, please, in the chat. Oh, Scotty.
2: Scotty doesn't know.
0: We were just going to do that. Scotty ruined it for everyone. Coming up next, electric or regular razor? Which one's better? Also, gel or poofy shaving cream?
2: Yeah. Well, that answers the first question, doesn't it?
0: If you're using it. Or a straight razor. You ever have you ever been shaved by a straight razor? Hold that thought.
2: Or tweezer. One by one.
0: Well, that's where we come back.
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2: I don't like it when Chris guesses my breaking news. But even worse, I don't like it when Chris is right about something. This is going to be a bad
3: segment. That's the breaking news.
2: This is going to be a bad segment for me and a good segment for Chris. Manchester City was accused of 115 crimes against soccer. They have been found not guilty on all but one by the groups that, you know, are in charge of that. Chris, your thoughts?
3: I haven't seen that news.
2: Just broken by The Athletic a couple of minutes ago. I and others thought the opposite was going to happen. One charge out of 115. They're guilty of. They your mic's not on, Jason. Hey, can we get Jason's mic, please? Yeah. So, Man City, who clearly cheated, was accused of 115 crimes. They were found not guilty on all but one. Wait, sorry. It's the opposite. I was right. I'm sorry.
3: You have to make me read this.
2: I'll read it. You know what, Chris? I'm going to read it for you just because. Manchester City has been found guilty. Guilty! On almost all of the charges relating to breaches of the Premier League's financial regulations. The sanctions have yet to be decided, and they're going to be so good. With all possibilities remaining on the table, City's expected to appeal. By the way, I can tell you right now, appeals don't work over there. Straight up, do not work.
3: How come it worked the first time?
2: Good luck. That was the first appeal. City have been found guilty on all but one of the 115 charges, a City spokesperson told The Athletic, quote, the Premier League process remains ongoing with significant elements to be completed subject to strict confidentiality. As such, Manchester City FC's position remains consistent with the club's statement of February 2023. That's actually a quote. We got the voice and everything. They said they were surprised by the charges, and it welcomes the review. Well, why don't you welcome in a nice big crap load of sanctions, pal? There you go. You know, and it just goes to show there is no room for cheating in the sport.
3: Yeah, we'll see.
2: Hey, seriously though, all jokes aside, you're a little more worried now, or do you think they'll win the appeal? Or do you think they'll get, it'll be one of those, like, they're guilty on everything, giant fine, no on-pitch stuff?
3: I don't know. This is weird.
2: I think that, okay,
3: if they're guilty on everything.
2: Well, like, they were found guilty.
3: Yeah, well, then yeah. People need to go to
2: jail?
3: Prison. Starting with the CEO of Manchester United, who was ahead of all of that. When he worked for Manchester City.
2: Okay. Well, you know what? I'm willing to allow that. All right, we should get our predictions in right now. I think, ooh, here's a good term. City were also at loggerheads with the Premier League. That's a great term. Let's see. During the period of the alleged breaches, City won the Premier League 3 times, the FA Cup twice, the League Cup 4 times, and the Community Shield. Here's my guess. I don't know what the final will be. I'll bet you they get stripped of all those.
3: No. Yeah. You can't do that.
2: Why not?
3: Well, then I don't know
2: what they would do, or if they would just let them be vacant, or if they give them to whoever, either A, they beat, or B, finish second. I truly don't. I think they get stripped of all that. I think they get fined in the 8 figures, between 10 and 100 million. I know that's broad. And I think the most fun is going to be they're going to get like a freaking 50-point deduction. If that's the one that's going to be interesting. They're going to get a points deduction.
3: I do kind of hope that they would get relegated.
2: Ooh. God, though. I know, soccer, everybody. But if you're not into soccer, just focus on the fact that Chris is a City fan. That actually creates a rather... If Manchester City gets a deduction enough to where they get relegated this year, the way things stand now, that means that Manchester City and Huddersfield Town would be in the exact same division next year.
3: If it goes to appeal, though, they can't relegate them now.
2: I don't think they can either. But
3: it's going to be like 6 years from now.
2: Well, that's the question. Is how long would the... But as you said, hasn't there already been an appeal process?
3: No.
2: Because we've had to appeal some stuff over there. Obviously, nothing like this, but certain this, and they always come back like, no. Nah, we made the decision.
4: Jesse James.
2: Oh, my goodness. From the 209, can we get an investigation into the Dodgers now? From the bankruptcy to the deferred payments. Dave loves L.A. Hey. I'm all for that.
4: Yeah.
2: Yeah. Man City.
5: Dave loves L.A.
2: Dave loves it. Dodgers. Who else do we want to investigate?
4: USC.
2: Yeah.
4: The band.
2: The USC band is under investigation.
4: Band scandal.
2: Well, there you go. You know, you never know when you're going to get. You never know when you're going to get a breaking news that takes over. You know, really, honestly, probably the whole station. We will have wire to wire coverage
4: and wall to wall
2: coverage of the Manchester City guilty verdict throughout the day. Well, you know what, Scott? You wanted sports, pal. There you go. Way to go.
4: You're welcome.
2: After 324 losses over three seasons, let me see, Jason. That's around 128 losses, 108 losses per year. Yeah, thank you. The Chicago White Sox have clinched the playoffs.
4: They did it.
2: How about you know what I say? How about that?
4: Good day for the teams of Chicago. The Cubs and White Sox both clinched.
2: I believe I saw the first time that has ever happened where they have clinched on the same day. And is it only the, it can't be, I want to say it's only the fourth time they've been in the play. That can't be right, though. The fourth time they've been in the playoffs at the same time. Today's the first time the White Sox and Cubs clinched playoff berths on the same day. It's only the fourth year both Chicago teams reached the postseason. They previously did it in 2020, 2008, and 1906.
4: Wow.
2: Yeah, that I remember the first part, and then subliminally, I guess I remember the second part, but then that doesn't seem right.
4: It doesn't seem right at all.
2: Because they've been around for a long time.
4: I'm gonna go fact check that.
2: Yeah, I think you should go fact check that. Good for them. And during the White Sox celebration, Minnetaka Murakami was interviewed in the locker room, clubhouse, should I say, afterwards. And they're saying it might be one of the greatest clubhouse celebration interviews. Have you seen this?
4: Mm-hmm.
2: Oh my goodness.
6: 1 to 10. How's it going so far? 100.
2: This is translator.
6: 100.
2: That's
6: right. Yeah.
7: How many champagne bottles have you opened so far?
6: 100.
7: Just what does it mean just to be able to celebrate it with this team?
6: I'm Japanese!
2: And all his teammates, he says, I'm Japanese, just start pouring beer on him or champagne. That is awesome.
4: That's terrific.
2: That is flipping awesome. The Cubs, as you said, clinched a playoff berth. The Guardians. I like this. The Cubs, the White Sox, the Guardians, giving it for the Midwest. The Brewers all in the postseason. Pete Crow Armstrong becomes the seventh player ever to join the 40-40 club.
4: Who are the other six, Dave?
2: Canseco, Bonds. Let's see, which ones would I have gotten? I would have gotten Ohtani, Canseco, and Bonds for sure. I would have gotten A-Rod. I think I would have missed one or both. I think I would have missed one or both of Soriano and Acuña Jr.
4: I totally forgot about Soriano.
2: Yeah, same. He is kind of an underrated dude.
4: Yeah.
2: So there you go.
4: MVP.
2: We should have gone streaking there, but we ran out of time. We'll go streaking a little bit later. Coming up next, second hour of the program on a Friday.
4: Dave Richard.
2: Dave Richard in the end. Three for Madness in the beginning. Including Kyle Juszczyk and Ja'Marr Chase's differentiating fines for celebrations. Where you want to go. And I'm gonna do question three in this one, because my question three is for the for somebody else.
4: People.
2: That's for the people. But yeah, where do you want to go this weekend? Do you want to go? You can go to any place in the college ranks. You can go any place in the pros if you want. Either way, all the football that's happening. You want to step up to the pros? You can. With our good friends at Bass Pro. Yeah. There is a skunk sighting today for the second time in 3 days. But you know what? The skunk is different. Skunk, we got a couple of possums, I think. Squirrel, I'm fine with them as long as the skunk doesn't spray my dog. But even if that did happen, it wouldn't be the skunk's fault. It would be dog's fault. As a matter of fact, come this Sunday, we will have 5 dogs. We will have my 3 dogs, also like my 3 sons. We will have Kayla's dog. And then our friends are bringing over their dog, Charlotte. So it will be Dog Fest 2026. And I'm fine with that because the good folks at Pest Pros have been coming out to my house. They have been taking care of all the cockroaches. And by taking care, I mean destroying them. 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Gone are the days of my dog Gracie barking at a mouse at 4 a.m. and waking up all the neighbors because mice go, no vacancy sign at my house, thanks to my good friends at Pest Pros. StepUpToThePros.com. 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Do all that. Tell them, your good buddy. Hey, your good buddy, Carmichael Dave sent you. 3 for Madness. CBS Sports' Dave Richard. Get your fantasy football questions in right now. 916-339-1140 is your text line. 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Same thing. 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
2: David Richard
22: of CBS Sports will join us. In about 13 minutes. Which gives us just enough time, Jason, to get to Three for Madness. Hey, can we get Jason's mic, please? Thanks, Kayla. Question one. Which would be the first question?
3: Kyle Juszczyk was fined for allegedly making it look like he was drinking a beer. Ja'Marr Chase was fined for allegedly doing the people's elbow. Both after touchdowns, which was, quote, worse.
2: I mean, look, dude. First off, I think the worst thing about the biggest losers in this whole Kyle Juszczyk thing is all the copy editors that have to figure out how to spell his last name. Holy crap. I was just writing it down today, and he plays for my team, and I'm like, is that right? J-U-S-Z-C-Z-Y? That just looks like a bunch of letters.
4: Too many Z's.
2: Mushed together. What a Scrabble word, though. Yeah. Look, his nickname is...
3: Yeah, that's a proper noun.
2: His nickname is Juice. He's 100% getting this thing overturned. It's he said before his celebration is him drinking juice and then pouring it out. Now, Ja'Marr Chase... This is like the worst defense of all time, and I'll bring in wrestling expert Christopher Lott.
4: Oh, Christopher Lott, everybody.
2: Have you seen the celebration that Ja'Marr Chase is accused of, Chris?
3: I have not.
2: Okay, I'm going to show it.
3: Look at
2: no, I'll show it to you. I can do it perfectly. And are you familiar with what the people's elbow looks like from The Rock?
3: Yes.
2: That he's referring to? Okay, I'm going to do... The Ja'Marr Chase celebration he did in the end zone. You tell me if this is the people's elbow. Ready? I'm serious. Not a bit. This is what he did. Okay? Ready?
3: That's not what he did.
2: That is what he did.
3: No, his hand is underneath.
2: Or that, and then he goes like that.
3: Yeah.
2: Yeah. Sorry. I had my
4: brain impression.
2: Up. Yeah.
3: Yeah, that's not the people's
2: elbow. That's not the people's elbow. And we all know exactly what that is. That's, I got a big, fat forearm. That's what he's doing. Hey.
4: So he got fined for that?
2: He got fined for that.
4: Were they the same fines?
2: Honestly, I think they were. I think I saw the other one like the same.
4: Elbow greater than juice?
2: Well, he's not juice doing greater. Elbow, though.
4: That's what you called it.
2: No, he called it the people's elbow. Oh. That's, hey, look at my
4: elbow.
2: Yeah, dude. Come up with a better, like, I don't know, like I'm opening the... I'm opening the scoring. I'm open sesame. That's not the people. The people's elbows. All even I, not a wrestling guy at all, know that like wrestling opponents on the ground, like, oh, I can't get up. I'm unconscious or whatever. And then The Rock goes, I'm going to run to this side. And then he jumps over the guy. I'm going to run to this side. And then he bounces back, bounces off the rope. And then one of the wrestling announcers goes, oh, no, I have people's elbow. And then The Rock drops the elbow on the dude. He drops it. That's
23: great impression.
2: That's the people's elbow. Okay. Who's the guy I'm talking about that goes, oh, no, I have people's elbow?
3: JR or the King?
2: I don't know. It's the color commentator.
3: Jerry Lawler.
2: Yeah, probably him. So, yeah, dude. I don't buy it.
4: Yeah, it's weak. All of it's weak.
2: It's all weak,
4: you
2: dude.
4: See the what Juszczyk and I believe his wife was...
2: the juicer.
4: Expensive juice. What was it?
3: I don't know if you know this, but Juszczyk's wife made Taylor Swift's Kansas City Chiefs.
2: Oh, did she? Yeah.
3: Not
2: did
3: a lot of people know that.
4: Interesting.
2: Interesting.
4: He doesn't wear it a lot.
2: Doesn't talk about it a lot either. Give me question two.
1: Question two.
3: Which game, college or pros, would you like to attend to if you could this weekend?
2: Why are you laughing?
3: Just.
2: Yeah.
3: Sounds like a question that we usually save till later.
2: Yeah, but it's not. Right? I noticed that. No, I did. I okay, thank you. And I was very upset when I, well, that's an off-air conversation.
4: It was taken out.
2: I know. I know it was. And it magically appeared there.
4: Yeah.
2: Mm-hmm. Part of why I'm asking this is I remember enough to remember that we decided where we would go over the weekend and pre-promoted that question yesterday, and I can't remember the game now. Was it college or pros? Do you remember?
4: I think it was college.
2: You do? Mm-hmm. Well, I'm looking at the college games, and there are some great options.
4: There's really good top 25
2: matches. LSU hosting Texas A&M. Again, yeah. Just being in Baton Rouge would be amazing. Iowa, Michigan's a great, that's at the Big House, great Midwestern matchup. Ole Miss, Florida, 4-21, but it's in Gainesville, which stinks. Notre Dame, Purdue. I know that's, look, Notre Dame's favored by 27.5, but that's one of those like Midwestern fall games.
4: Well, Oklahoma's not ranked anymore, but Oklahoma at Georgia.
2: It's going to be phenomenal. The atmosphere there. Tennessee hosting number one Texas is going to be.
4: That place is going to be crazy.
2: But I think there's only one answer.
4: What is that, Dave?
2: But not for the reasons you think. I think you're going to hate it.
4: Oh, I am.
2: But then I think you're going to hate it less.
4: Okay. Tell me why.
2: Ain't nothing but number 20, Oregon, 4:30 Saturday visits. Number 12, USC. The USC Trojans are 4-0. Oregon, 2-1. First off, it's a 12-20, so you got that. Secondly, I get to see my kid. But. I think SC's a paper tiger. I do. I've been waiting for them to play somebody. And
4: they played Rutgers.
2: I mean, and had trouble with Rutgers. So far, 4-0 USC has played.
4: They did play Louisiana.
2: They played San Jose State, Fresno State, Louisiana, all at home. And then went to Rutgers, and they won by a touchdown. Still to come on their schedule, Oregon. Washington.
4: The next 2 weeks are at home. They're going to have played five home games in their first six.
2: That is correct. And they still have two more home games after that.
4: Notre Dame.
2: They still have to play Oregon, number 20. They go at 13, Penn State. Home, number 7, formerly number 1, Ohio State. At the defending champion, Indiana Hoosiers, and then Maryland to UCLA. I think they're a paper tiger. Oh,
4: they have to go to UCLA?
2: Yeah. Man. Yeah, big travel. I don't know that they're going to lose this weekend, but I have been waiting. I don't like that. They basically scheduled a four-game preseason. I don't like that. If they win this weekend, fair play, but I think you do that, and now you set yourself up for the real play, and it's going to be very interesting to see. If they beat Oregon, it's like, yeah. Okay. But
4: that's a great win if they do that.
2: It's a great win if they do that. I don't know, man. I don't trust this USC team at all.
4: You know what? I'll go with you.
2: Okay, yeah.
4: I'll go to that game.
2: Okay. That'd be a doubleheader then, because I'll be at Washington next week. For real.
4: Confirmed. Wow, it's like... You love L.A.
2: Dave loves L.A. Dave loves it. 4 days in L.A. Mm.
3: Oof.
2: Yeah, oof is right. By the way, congratulations, Chris Rolland. His big city, Seattle, named fourth best place to live in all the world.
4: What poll was that on?
2: That was on...
3: Economics. I almost said something bad.
2: That was in the thing of the weather.
4: What were the top three?
3: What were the top 10? What was...
2: I think number one was like, it was something like New York, and then there was like Tokyo or Paris. I don't know, whatever the hell. I sent that to the group chat. Chris was like, San Jose was seventh.
3: Yeah. Do you think San Jose is the seventh greatest city in the world?
2: I don't.
4: Where was Sacramento?
2: Honorable mention. But we did get two first place votes.
3: New York, London, Paris, Seattle, San Francisco, Dublin, Boston, San Jose, Tokyo, Zurich.
2: I don't understand how Paris is on that list, dude. I do not.
4: What's wrong with Paris?
2: You were just there.
4: What's wrong with it?
2: You didn't notice it's a little dirty. No. I mean, a lot of big cities are.
4: Cleaned up after myself.
2: Did you? Oh, yeah. Okay. Well, then never mind. Now it's clean. Number two, please. Or three.
21: Question three.
2: All right. I wrote something for you to say here, but because I thought I'd forget. With Dave Richard coming on in a couple of minutes, I'll ask this question because it has to do with Chris. Chris, what have you done to prepare for today's Jim Boy's Tacos eating contest?
4: Come on, Chris.
3: I've been drinking a lot of water.
2: Yeah?
3: Yeah.
2: That's how. Now, have you done research?
3: I watched last year's.
2: You can watch last year's?
3: Mm-hmm.
2: Where is it at?
3: Instagram.
2: Really? Oh, you got to send me the link.
4: Footage of Alan?
2: Yeah.
3: There was not much to see.
2: And then as we go to our friend Dave Richard, Jason, I'm going to ask you a question. It's an either or on this, okay? Which would you rather? Chris Verlade does a great job, finishes just behind Marcus Allen in the taco eating contest, 7-6, let's say. Or Chris Verlade does not win, but after taco number 5 halfway through, he barfs on stage.
4: Well, that's the better story,
2: isn't it?
4: So yeah,
2: yeah. Okay, we're rooting for you to win, Chris.
4: Yeah,
2: if you can't I'm win. We're rooting for you to throw up. Is that why you wore your purple Sacktown Sports polo?
4: Apparently.
2: All right, joining us right now from CBS Sports, a guy who he'd never have a reversal of fortune when it comes to taco eating contest. The one, the only, Dave Richard. Dave, it's Dave. It's Jason. Yeah. Good morning.
5: I don't know if I've ever been in a taco eating contest. I've been in pizza eating contests. I've been in wing eating contests. When McDonald's used to have 39-cent hamburgers.
2: Mm.
5: I think those were the cheeseburgers, and the hamburgers were 29 cents. I was in a McDonald's hamburger eating contest.
2: Hey, real quick. I'm sorry. I can hear you, but do you have a volume you can turn up? My apologies. It's probably our fault.
5: Hello. Is this better?
2: Is that better? Let me ask you this way. Is it jacked all the way to the top?
5: It is now.
2: Ah, yeah, that's fantastic. Okay, so I interrupted you, I think, right around 39-cent hamburgers.
5: Right. I don't think anybody really cares about my eating conquests, but pizza, hamburgers, wings, steaks, I've done it all, but never tacos.
4: Well, is there any advice you'd give for our guy Chris pre-contest?
2: Great question.
5: I always felt like I ate more on a super empty stomach.
4: Oh.
5: Like you just... I just kind of makes sense. And especially if you haven't eaten in a long time, and you guys feel this too. Like when you haven't eaten in hours and hours and hours, no matter what you eat, it tastes great.
2: That is true.
5: So at least get some enjoyment out of it while you're gorging yourself and ultimately putting 5,000 calories onto your body.
2: We have a few times as a show, we have done a 72-hour water fast where we drink water. It's not a fast, but you know, that's it. It's water, bone broth, I think, whatever.
4: Yeah, it's just liquid, yeah.
2: And I know for me, I think these guys too, the first thing I eat is diced watermelon. And it is the
4: greatest of all time.
2: It's literally the best watermelon. And like by leaps and bounds, the best watermelon I've ever had.
5: But watermelon's good anytime.
2: Yes, it is.
4: True.
5: Yeah.
2: Before we get into fantasy football, I did not know that Florida's Dave Richard is also a White Sox fan. So congratulations.
5: Hey. Big time.
2: And
5: is this
2: right? He wrote this yesterday. He said, what's better than White Sox baseball? Playoff White Sox baseball. Don't stop now, boys. Hashtag stroking. Is that, did you make that up as like
5: no,
2: that's their hashtag?
5: That's theirs. Well, don't stop now, boys is a famous slogan by Hawk Harrelson, the team's play-by-play
4: announcer for decades. Yes.
5: Yeah, yeah. And Stroken is their song. You know that.
2: You've seen Murakami
5: sing it on McAfee's show. That's their song this year. They made, you know, the Soxman logo with Stroken underneath it.
4: Nice.
5: This team can hit. And so I think that song embodies what they're able to do. When you hit the ball, you are stroking through the swing. And
2: yes.
5: They've got some great strokes on that White Sox team.
2: Jason?
4: Different strokes
2: to rule the world.
4: Last night, Dave, we had started with week 3, and it was weak, W-E-A-K, for the Packers. See that?
2: Yep.
4: Yeah. What's going on with Green Bay? The run game was abysmal. We know we still have to wait for Jacobs. What's the fantasy play for that team going forward?
5: I don't know if there is one. Man. And I'd be nervous even if I'm stashing Josh Jacobs at this point. One of the little secrets about fantasy football and football in general is the game is won and lost at the line of scrimmage. And Green Bay does not have a good game at the line of scrimmage, especially when they're on offense. That offensive line, down two starters. They're not going to get one of them back. And it's a problem for them because they didn't really have a great offensive line to begin with anyway. And that's a huge part of the reason why they're not able to run the ball. But almost as important is the fact that who they have, Marshawn Lloyd, Caleb Johnson, Chris Brooks, like they're not particularly great talents either. Lloyd is okay. Caleb Johnson proved to be fool's gold when he was drafted by the Steelers. And Chris Brooks is more of their passing downs back. We don't know when Josh Jacobs is going to come back. We are assuming that he will serve a suspension between 6 and 8 games, including time served for the games he's missing now. So in theory, half of his suspension has already been served, but we don't know that that's going to be the case. And we don't know that Jacobs is going to turn that offensive line into chicken salad when he does come back. So I think there's, if you've got Jacobs on your bench, you can be hopeful, but you might have a sell high window right before he comes back. Because people will say, oh, Jacobs is back. Everything's going to be great. Man, I'm going to need to see it from that offensive line first before I truly believe it. Because if Jacobs is running behind that line, he's not going to be an efficient runner.
2: I understand that the Jahmyr Gibbses and the Bijan Robinsons, your elite of the elite, are in one category. But I did want to ask you a philosophy question I was thinking about earlier this week. And we always love going this route.
5: I love it when you do this. Yes, I really do.
2: Do you tend, as a fantasy owner and as a fantasy advisor, to, because of the length of the season, the buys, the this, the that, do you feel better with a good, deep team or a team that is not, that does not have a ton of depth, but you have those elite 1, 2, maybe 3 guys on there, and then you fill in the blanks. Which philosophy do you tend to lean more towards?
5: You want the elite players, okay. And especially late in the year when you've got to make lineup decisions in the fantasy playoffs and one wrong move can send you crying to mommy.
2: Yeah.
5: You don't want to even have those decisions. You're going to start Jahmyr Gibbs and he has a bad game. What are you going to do? You're going to start Jahmyr Gibbs no matter what. But if you've got David Montgomery and Jadarian Price, like, who do you start each week? You hem and haw, you turn to analysts over it, and you hope that you make the right decision. I don't mind having good depth now, but if I've got good depth, I want to eventually turn that into great players. 2-for-1 trades, 3-for-1 trades sometimes. Certainly if there's a player on the waiver wire that you pick up and becomes a stud, yes. That's the bee's knees of fantasy football. And so if I had to make my pick between the two, I'd obviously rather have the elite players with bad depth and a bad bench, because I know I can always cultivate the depth off the waiver wire, because people are fools and they will drop good players and you can pick up those good players. There are people spike cutting Colson Loveland right now.
2: Wow.
5: I get why, but he's going to be good.
2: Yeah.
5: Like there's no question that he's talented and he's getting open. It's just going to take Ben Johnson doing one of those McFly knocks on Caleb Williams' head and saying, hello, throw to your tight end when he's open and don't run around for 4 seconds before you throw the ball away. Yeah. Take the easier throws. And Ben Johnson will get through to Caleb because he did that a lot last year. But the bottom line is that, yes, when you've got great players in fantasy, you're going to have great results as long as they stay on the field.
2: So kind of a quick 2-part follow-up then. I would imagine, and again, exceptions, I would imagine that the poo-poo platter trades, the 3-for-1, the 4-for-1, because of course you have to factor in who you're dropping and all that. You generally will stay away from them. At the same time, if you have a deep team, just because that's the way the draft went, do you encourage people to look for situations where, hey, maybe due to injury or this guy's receivers are great, I have 3 wide receiver 2s and 3s that are on my bench every week. Would your overall advice be when you get a chance and you can get a 3-for-1 where you're getting the one, jump on those type of things?
5: Generally, yes. Yeah. It just depends on who the 3 you're giving up are. And I don't think it should be you're never going to get somebody to accept a poo-poo platter in a deal for one player. But you might be able to deal 2 or 3 good starters, guys that are, you know, not necessarily creme de la creme, but the starters, you'll look at them and you'll say, okay, this is DeAndre Swift is a starter.
2: Yes.
5: Is he the greatest running back in fantasy? He'll have his weeks, but for the most part, he's not. But he's a starter. You give me two or three guys like that, and my team is on its last legs, or I'm 0-2, staring 0-3 down, and I've got to give up a stud.
2: Yeah.
5: I might do that if it's three good players. Now, don't give me Kalon Black and Quentin Johnston and Adonai Mitchell.
2: Yeah.
5: And expect Jackson Smith and Njigba.
2: Right.
5: No, you're going to get laughed out of the room. You're wasting everybody's time. But that's what it takes to get one of the elite players in fantasy. You've got to load up good players. Right now is a good time to get those good players on your team so that you can have the players available to make that big swing later in the year.
4: Dave, I want to ask you about three quarterbacks with injuries, probably in order of where people may have drafted them, between Caleb Williams, Jaden Daniels, Jackson Dart. They all have different injury concerns. We now hear better news, at least on Daniels, that won't go in the IR. But if you have those guys, Dart's a different case. But what would be your advice on the Williams injury, the Jaden Daniels injury, and the Jackson Dart injury?
5: Well, the good news in the case of Williams and Daniels, it sounds like they'll be back. So don't overreact to it. And certainly don't trade those guys away, because you're not going to get fair value for them in a deal right now, especially with Caleb coming off of a bad game, although it was in the rain. It's actually kind of smart to try and buy low on Caleb Williams, because you know he's going to be back possibly in a week. And he's capable of just humongous numbers, even though we don't like the fact that he doesn't play on schedule, but that's an issue for his pass catchers, not necessarily for him. Daniels, you're not going to get anything in trade for, because the knock on him is, oh, he's always going to get hurt, and he's too small and too lean for the position. And look what happens when he tries to brace himself. He hyperextends his elbow again. But I don't think you need to go out and make a huge splash to get a quarterback on your team if you've got Williams or Daniels. You might want to give up a good bench player to get Tyler Shuck. Bryce Young has been hot. You can ride those hot hands in the short term, but your long-term plan is still Caleb Williams and still Jaden Daniels. Dart's a completely different story. We know he's not coming back this year. It's up to you if you want to try and make a big trade for a quarterback, but I'd be just as happy streaming the position. And one of the guys I would literally turn to for the short term is Florida State's own Jameis Winston, wow, who is going to replace Jackson Dart in that offense. And Jameis just has this tendency, Dave, you know this going back to his college days, he loves the big play. He's going to hunt for that big play, kind of in the same way that Caleb Williams does, except Jameis is going to throw it. And Jameis has Malik Nabers to throw too. And the offensive line, I think it's going to be okay. Andrew Thomas not being there could be a problem. Isaiah Likely is a great short area target. Jameis has some options, and we've seen him in the past. I would forget everything you saw on week two on Monday night. Forget that, because Jameis clearly was not ready.
2: Interesting.
5: What we saw from him in a couple of games last year and in a bunch of games in Cleveland in 2024, he's going to be boom or bust. There's going to be some weeks where you lose because of Jameis or you win because of Jameis, but I would at least start with Jameis as my quarterback because, number one, you can still get him off the waiver wire. And number two, the next 4 weeks, the schedule for the Giants, very favorable starting this week against Tennessee.
2: Egbuka, Evans, Coker, start one.
5: Right now, Evans is the one at the top of the list. We obviously need to see him practice on Friday to really feel good about that. If Evans is out, Coker is the next guy up, not Egbuka.
2: Johnson or Ferguson at tight end?
5: This is Juwan Johnson,
2: yeah,
5: and I don't know which Ferguson, so I'm going to have to rank them both. I will take Juwan Johnson over Terrence Ferguson, but that's close. Juwan Johnson over Jake Ferguson, that's not as close. Jake Ferguson is fun. He scores touchdowns, but you can't count him to do it every week.
2: I wasn't going to read this, but I have to. Thoughts on, this is from the text line, thoughts on Orange Gadsden this week and going forward?
5: Well, he's on the yellow Chargers, who are, yes, feeling blue.
2: Yes.
5: Because their offensive line is brown. And I don't know if he necessarily fits what Mike McDaniel is trying to do,
2: yeah,
5: in that offense. But at the same time, I don't know if Mike McDaniel has many options. So maybe he gets something going with Gadsden, but I wouldn't feel good starting him.
2: Where can people here see and love you?
5: YouTube.com. Oh, love me.
2: Yeah, they love you. They appreciate your advice.
4: Yes, they do.
2: They should.
5: YouTube.com, search for Fantasy Football Today. That's the name of our podcast. You can also download it wherever you get your podcasts. And if you've got fantasy questions you want answered, find me on X at Dave Richard, all one word.
2: Can I, because you always give us so much content and so much great stuff, can I make an attempt at giving you some content for your show at some point. You don't have to use it. I just want to give you an extra arrow in the quiver. It's a football player joke. Are you ready?
4: Oh boy.
2: I made this up a couple weeks ago. Are you ready?
5: Jason's warning me.
2: No, yeah. He's like, oh boy, I don't know if I can laugh more than I already have, is what Jason's saying.
5: Oh, okay. Great.
2: So it would be cool for 49ers fans if there was a casino that actually took vegetables as currency, because you could go straight to the roulette table and just say kale on black.
4: There's a little there.
2: It's not a Matt Barrows guffaw, but
4: there's a little laughter.
2: And I feel like we're
4: a courtesy.
2: I feel like we're close enough to where Dave, after all these years, would be like, oh God, please don't operate heavy machinery or crickets or something. I feel that was a low level. I acknowledge the wordplay. It's not the funniest. Well, actually, let me ask you, Dave. Describe your laugh right there.
5: Okay, so my initial plan was to fake laugh so hard that I wouldn't say another word the rest of the segment.
2: Uh-huh.
5: However, the joke was clever enough that I reacted genuinely.
2: Thank you.
5: It was a very funny joke, and I will give it to our host, Adam Azer, for him to use on the show. He's been working up, he loves to sing, and so that song by the Rolling Stones, Paint It Black.
2: Yeah.
5: He wants to come up with something. Na, na, na, na, na, na, na, na, na, Kalon Black.
4: Okay.
5: So,
4: okay.
5: Right. He's working on it. He's working on doing something.
2: Okay.
5: There's definitely some wordplay with Kalon Black's name. That being said, I don't want Kalon Black to become a thing in fantasy.
2: No.
5: That means something's wrong with Christian McCaffrey. We want McCaffrey to keep playing great.
2: He's helping CMC with the Niners rushing attack. Okay, we can work that. There's room here.
5: I'm going to put you in touch with Adam. Yeah, you can probably put together a banger.
2: A banger. Dave Richards, CBS Sports, joins us each and every week. Brother, have a great weekend. Noles are off, so go Trojans, I guess. And I don't know.
5: I'm surprised you're not rooting for Central Michigan.
2: Well, why not? Hey, why not? Because I don't want to be mean. See you next week.
5: Okay. Later, guys.
2: Bye. That's Dave Richard. We'll take a break when we come back. We'll recap last night, get some other stuff as we roll through a Friday show next.
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7: I'm Tamara Berg in the KCRE3 Weather Center. It's finally Friday. We're cruising in the final weekend of September. And today, nice cool morning, followed by a mainly sunny afternoon. Temperatures not as hot. Today's highs come in with mid to upper 80s. Get the latest forecast on the KCRE3 News and the KCRE3 app.
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3: Boy, did I misread that song. We've had this coming back for a while now, but I wasn't fully paying attention. I had my headphones on. I was reading something. And I was like, are we playing the Flash Gordon theme?
6: Oh.
3: Because it starts out, dun, dun, dun, same thing. And then it goes, Flash, ah.
7: Set the screen.
3: Yeah, I was, thanks, Chris. I was just going to, the alarm went off in my head. Just as I said, as a sore subject. Any of you new listeners, never, ever, when your wife asks you how her new hairdo looks, that represents a pretty major change, never respond, even if it's 100% a compliment, that she looks like she has the same hairdo as Flash Gordon.
6: I can see, honestly, I can see the compliment you were trying for.
3: Is that on the air?
8: No.
3: Okay. I was saying the hairstyle, if you took a face swap, their hairstyles would be incredibly similar. Also,
6: I mean, who could take that wrong?
3: Also, He-Man.
8: Well, the good thing she forgot about it.
3: Good thing it's not on Facebook, so every year it comes up as a memory.
6: You don't have to repost it.
3: No, I don't. No, it comes up as one of hers. She goes, hey, it was 11 years ago today that you said I look like Flash Gordon, of which I did not. I said your hairstyle, which it's blonde and it's kind of, you know, what kind of helmety.
6: Yeah.
3: Hair to the bottom of the neck, shoulders.
6: So you were going for the compliment.
3: He saved every one of us. It's the same thing I told her. It's not like
6: he's a hero.
3: He's the defender of the universe. Yeah, it's not like Flash Gordon's some bum. It's not like he's some jabroni.
6: Right.
3: Much like the Packers offensive line was last night. A bunch of jabronis. Looked good for him early as they took a lead.
9: Play action, Love, bootlegging right, throws.
10: Oh, yeah. Touchdown, Christian Watson, and a Lambeau lead to the north end zone. They beat the good safety, Jesse Bates. And the Packers lead it 6-0, 5:13 to go in the first.
3: I just got a text from Dave Richard.
6: Yes.
3: Quote, that is an amazing joke. And that's from their host, Adam. And Dave says, not only are we going to say it, but we're going to credit Jason Ross.
6: Yes. I was about to say, if that thing goes viral, I'm going to be.
8: I was thinking that he said it's an amazing joke. Then when he said he wanted to give credit to Jason, he really likes it.
6: What if they really did that, all of that, and it just took off? And
3: what if at some point the Niners, because we are the radio home of the Niners, what if they had Kalon Black call in to surprise

0: popular.
1: If you get asked to go on Good Morning America, then it's gotten popular.
0: I'll bring a picture of you.
1: Yeah. Let me go. I'll stand in the back with the producer.
0: Who's that guy?
1: Eating donuts.
0: He just wants to be here.
1: It's always some guy named Robert. That was the only highlight pretty much for Green Bay.
0: Well, the Packers won, right? They had to have. It was at home.
1: Well, almost. Here is...
0: they played more game?
1: Not Bijan. Bijan. Robinson.
2: Here's Penix handing to Robinson. Left side. Bijan! Touchdown, Atlanta. Bijan Robinson on the board with his first rushing score of the year. And with 92 seconds to go first quarter, the game is tied. Falcons 7, Packers 7.
1: You know,
0: were they booing?
1: No, they were bijooning. Michael Penix Jr. started the game, and he missed his first five. First five, he's 0-5. But it's not how you start, it's how you finish, how you finish, how you finish. He was 0-5 with a pick.
0: You know what I noticed about him?
1: What'd you notice about him?
0: He was throwing with the wrong arm.
1: I know.
0: Is he left-handed?
1: I think he is. I did not know.
0: That's confusing.
1: It is confusing. Jason, he finished the game 18 of 20 with a touchdown.
0: I thought he missed his first five.
1: He did miss his first five.
0: Oh.
1: And then, so that was that, because he was 18 of 25, right?
0: Wow.
1: Yeah. How about that? It was on and on and on some more. The Falcons, that is, took a 10-point lead.
2: Robinson flares to the right in motion. Penix going to throw. Caught! Touchdown!
3: Hoop!
2: Austin Hooper! Arch's boy, California Cool, is in the end zone. Austin Hooper, 5-yard touchdown pass from Michael Penix. Atlanta's now 2 for 5 on third down, and with less than a minute to go, the Falcons lead the Packers 17-7.
0: Question for you, Dave.
1: Yeah.
0: As the resident show former NFL wide receiver, but you never played at Lambeau.
1: Yes.
0: If you had that chance, you do, as a visitor, do you do the Lambeau leap?
1: Yeah, no, because somebody might spit a loogie on me.
0: That would be
1: my fear. Like, I don't know where those hands have been.
0: But that's a loogie.
1: Yeah, or stick a finger in my ear hole on the helmet. I don't know. I feel like that's disrespectful. I wouldn't do it. Okay. You're just asking for trouble.
0: All right.
1: You're asking for trouble. And all those Midwestern cheese hands, I don't know where they've been.
0: All the cheese dust on there.
1: Yeah, I don't like it. Michael Penix is a funny last name.
0: It is.
1: It looks like something, but it's not.
0: You sound like Norm MacDonald.
1: Phoenix? Yeah, it looks like Phoenix.
0: Penix. Funny last name.
1: And it's pronounced Penix. I'll bet you it was originally pronounced Penix, but they changed it for optics.
4: Because it's too much like Phoenix.
1: Yeah. Yes, exactly. Michael Phoenix Jr. would be an amazing quarterback name. Either way, as we said yesterday, look out for those Falcons. Good thing they're on national TV.
0: Yeah, for 3 weeks in a row, the world's going to see them.
1: This next week is all going to be about, like, look out for the Falcons.
0: I didn't see that coming.
1: I didn't see it coming.
0: Yep.
1: We'll take a break when we come back. Big, big, big weekend for college football, including the locals. Well, we'll talk about that. Before we get to the second half of the program, I want to remind you, 9 a.m., Scott Perry. You know, Media Day's Monday. We give you a Media Day preview. 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

0: It's a great, great night for Falcons fans. And so, so you said no, you don't think it's a great night. I think I heard you say
1: I
0: no.
1: I have to rethink it. I think it was. Actually.
0: You think it was? Okay.
1: Yeah.
0: So I was thinking, like, I found myself, I was talking with Mason last night or watching the game. What would be, like, the most randomly bad? Now, I'm not talking, by the way, your classically bad, heartbroken group of teams, baseball, basketball, football. So, for example, if you were a Kings, Browns, I don't know, insert baseball team that has had dramatic bad things happen. A's. Kings, Browns, A's.
2: Kings, Cowboys, A's.
0: Sure. Okay. But, like, no, what would be the best combination of pretty consistently irrelevant, doesn't really engender passion at all? So I was, for example, I'll give you a volley. Hornets, Falcons, Rockies.
1: Okay.
0: Like, if you were,
1: I'm going to try to counter.
0: Yeah. Like, if you're a Hornets, Falcons, Rockies fan, not only are all those teams usually bad, they're also usually irrelevant. They don't really have fan bases you hear about. They're not talked about. They're just kind of there, and they suck. So I was trying to think.
1: Do a lot of time. I'm going to give you.
0: Yeah.
1: What was your three?
0: So mine would be Falcons, just top of the head last night. Falcons, Hornets, Rockies.
1: I'm going to give you Clippers, Cardinals, Pirates.
0: Arizona Cardinals.
1: Correct.
0: It's pretty good. See, here's...
2: But what about Pirates?
0: Here's my... Pittsburgh.
2: Yeah, but their fans are pretty good.
0: They consistently suck. My pushback was going to be more of, like, they kind of have a storied history, whereas, like, for example...
1: The Pirates have... I mean,
0: yeah, it goes back. You're right. But, like, Willis... I was reading this article on the Reds today. And
1: maybe we can say the Kings have a story.
0: Yeah, nope, you're right. That's why I picked the Hornets. Nobody cares about the Hornets.
2: What about the Pelicans?
0: Ooh, that's pretty good.
2: $10 floor seats.
0: So then who would the... If it's not the Pirates or Rockies, who's the baseball? I mean, I want to say Tampa Bay, but they're good.
2: That's who I was thinking.
0: Yeah. Like, who would be the baseball team? Angels?
1: I mean, they're pretty bad.
2: I mean, right down the road.
0: Huh?
2: The A's.
0: Here, first off, I feel like
2: the A's. Not the Oakland A's.
0: No, I understand. Okay. Because I feel like the A's will buy. I feel like that's the obvious. Maybe it's obvious because it's the right answer. But also, like, the A's have a pretty storied history, number one. Number two. It's like they're good and then they're bad for a long time. But then also, like, they've been dramatic. Like, there's been drama surrounding them, mostly off the field and their owner and all that. Whereas, I don't, like,
1: could the Rangers have been? I know they just won one, but, like, I don't know.
0: Would it be the, what about the Padres? I think the Padres are, I just don't see a lot of, I mean, Kyle Ledbetter was a Padre fan, but I just,
1: Whitey.
0: Well, Whitey's okay. No, you're right. I mean, I don't want to just pick Marlins. I know the Marlins have two World Series titles, but God, does anybody care about the Miami doesn't care about the Marlins.
1: Twins.
0: See, the Twins. I mean, this is where I'm biased because I lived there for a couple of years, and people do love the Twins. They like the Vikings more, but they love the Twins. Is there a more? Yeah, I think the Pelicans is the pick from the NBA.
1: That's pretty good.
0: And then would football, is football? I used to think it was the Jaguars.
1: Right.
2: Tony Khan's team?
0: But.
1: I mean, I know there's passion, but the Jets. Oof.
0: There is passion, but you're right. You're right. It is the Jets, though. But I would say Jaguar Titans.
1: Mm-hmm.
0: Jaguars, Titans. What about the LA Chargers?
2: Yes.
0: Okay. I think that's the group that we would have to pick from. Nobody in the NFC North. Nobody in the NFC East.
1: I still think Arizona.
2: Man, now that you're the names that you're talking about, what a realistic fan would be a Padres, Chargers, Clippers fan.
0: Woof.
1: That is very possible.
0: Oh, woof.
1: But you could, okay, in fairness.
0: Yeah.
1: you could run into Kings, Raiders, A's.
2: Yeah.
0: Very easily. Yes, you're right.
1: Because it always felt like it was, let me see, Niners and Giants.
0: Yeah.
1: But there was every once in a while you'd have a Niners and A's fan.
2: The Niners, yeah. A's fan, there's an age from about like 50 to like 40.
1: That's pretty
2: which
1: good.
2: It was okay,
1: yeah,
2: to be a Niners A's fan because the Raiders were in LA.
0: Yeah, and honestly, outside of that, it's like one of those things where if I come across a Niners A's or a Raiders
1: Giant,
0: I can only
2: think of one.
0: I don't trust them.
1: I know the first one.
0: I don't trust those people.
2: Niners A's or oh, you don't know Raiders Giants? Picked some last night.
1: I did.
0: Oh really? Oh God! Is Jason?
1: Oh yeah.
0: Or, really?
2: Giants, Raiders, USC.
0: Oh yeah, I know he's a USC. Ugh. That's kind of whack.
2: To be fair with him, I don't think he went with them to Vegas.
1: He didn't.
2: Yeah.
1: Yeah.
0: A's. Yeah, Kevin Sharitz is absolutely an A's and a point,
1: and a Niners.
0: Point proven.
1: Yeah,
0: and I used to live with Kevin Sharitz, but to this day he jinxed the Giants out of their 2002 World Series.
1: Yeah, he did it. He did it.
0: College football's got a big weekend ahead, Jason Ross. Let's start locally. You'll be there. First ever home MAC game. You've heard of home MAC. This is home MAC. UMass tomorrow. Now UMass is favored.
2: Sac State's going to get an A in home MACs.
0: Nope, not laughing. Wanted to, not doing it, not giving it to him. You know what the scuttlebutt is, Jason?
1: What's the scuttlebutt?
0: Sac State's going to get their first MAC win this weekend.
1: Who's saying it?
0: They have been saying,
1: let's go.
0: I have been reading, and the big reason, now UMass 3-0, but here's the thing, okay? Coming across, now they went at Rutgers.
1: Great win. Phenomenal win.
0: Really good win. But then they just had Sacred Heart and Stonehill both at home.
1: Yeah, two FCS teams.
0: FCS.
1: They beat them.
0: And now they have to go all the way across the country.
1: I thought travel was an issue for the Hornets.
0: Nope, not this weekend. Oh. So I will tell you this, Jason.
1: That'll be a 9 p.m. kickoff time for those guys.
0: That's not great.
1: 6 here.
0: Yeah.
1: 6 local.
0: UMass favored by 4.5. Guess what?
1: It's going down.
0: I'm picking the upset. I'm yelling timber.
1: Okay.
0: It's going down.
1: It was like 6 to start the week, 6.5 maybe.
0: Going down. Because
1: money's on the Hornets.
0: When I say the scuttlebutt, I'm not, like, I've been reading on it, and people are like, here's why. UC Davis. Honestly, we were at a bunch of those college football matchups earlier. This might be the matchup.
1: Massive
0: matchup. If you can I make a prediction?
1: Okay.
0: September 25th, 2026, at approximately 7:55 a.m., Carmichael Dave says, if UC Davis wins this weekend, they're winning the title.
1: The national championship at FCS?
0: Yep.
1: Wow. What if they don't?
0: Then they might.
1: Okay.
0: But they might not. But if they do.
1: Wow.
0: But if Dave's they prediction. Do. I mean, I haven't made a prediction like this since Darius Acuff. Don't poo-poo. I probably have, but I'm not bringing it up.
1: But you got that one correct.
0: I got that one correct.
1: Months before time.
0: April 17th is when I said. Acuff or bust or whatever the hell I wrote down. Number one, Texas at number 14, Tennessee. Ole Miss, number 4 at number 21, Florida. Texas A&M at number 10, LSU A&M number 23 on the road, number 17, Iowa at number 18, Michigan.
1: Both undefeated.
0: My goodness. And number 20, Oregon at number 12, USC, USC, Oklahoma at number 2, Georgia. That will be a fun match.
1: Avery's playing this weekend.
0: Avery's absolutely playing 2 weekends in a row. No load management.
1: I didn't think she went to Rutgers.
0: She didn't go to Rutgers. No. I'm saying next weekend.
1: Oh, this is week one of two in a row.
0: Week one of the two in a row.
1: But she is traveling later to Indiana, correct?
0: She is traveling later to Indiana. Yes, she is.
1: How do they decide travel?
0: You sign up, and then if there's sometimes they don't, you know, they have just enough or whatever. But if there's like a big one where everybody wanted to go to Rutgers because it's cross country, they got to go to New York and all that. Then it goes by senior, and I think it should go by seniority as far as where you are in the rankings of the instruments.
1: Like, and where is she?
0: She's first trumpet, but like.
1: So second trumpet went?
0: I don't even know second. It could have been seventh trumpet if it was a senior.
1: Wow.
2: Is this punishment for the lightsabers?
0: It might have been. Oh. By the way, this is the start of a 3-week trumpeting stretch for Avery for USC. Home Oregon this weekend, home Washington in front of us, and then she will be at number 13, Penn State.
1: Well, doesn't she have the next two home games after that, too?
0: No, because then they go at Wisconsin. Oh, she's missing that. But then she has home Ohio State and the other trip at Indiana.
1: Is she going the long one to at UCLA?
0: I think she will show up at UCLA. We should all go to that game. I can get you tickets. They won't be on the side you want.
1: That's at the Rose Bowl.
0: Yeah, but
1: the Shrine.
0: The Shrine.
2: Great. Great stadium.
1: Absolutely.
0: Coliseum has the Olympic torch.
1: Mm-hmm.
0: Also, did you see the thing we got a break where Oasis tickets last year were like 2,000 and something on the thing, and now they're down to like 294 on the, like, the price has come way down on the secondary market.
2: They haven't been sold yet.
0: I don't know, man. Maybe they're like place holding tickets or something, but I saw the stat today and it was saying that the Oasis tickets are expected to be somewhere around a fifth or a tenth less.
2: I hope so.
0: On the secondary market than they were. We'll take a break.
2: I hope so.
0: When we come back, second half of the program. Some call it the more professional for some reason. The NFL Week 3. Big matchups. And we've also got news for you as well. Don't forget, Scott Perry at 9 a.m. That's just an hour away right here on Sacktown Sports.
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0: Developing story in the hallways, Jason. What was that, Jason? I can't hear you, Jason.
1: Oh, sorry. Get your mic.
0: By the way, just in case people are... We had a mishap in the studio yesterday during the midday show with one of the hosts, not named Matt, who apparently, I don't want to give away who it was, apparently spilled their drink into one of the headphone things. Now, when they come in for Crosstalk and Friday Fun and Games, I don't want to set up a big showdown. Like it may, I say allegedly because maybe, you never know, maybe the story's different. That's
16: true. Maybe.
0: But that was the story we got, and your headphone jack isn't working, so you have to plug into a different headphone jack, and Chris can only turn your mic on and off.
1: Correct.
0: So when we come back, and I say something, and it's because Chris has to remember to do that, which he never has to do, so it's weird. Anyways, developing story in the hallways. Richie the Wagon, our fearless leader, listens to the show, which I greatly appreciate, yeah. By the way. I always like when people hear or listen to the show. Believe it or not, that hasn't always been the case.
1: Mm-hmm.
0: I'm just going to quote you the text because you won't need context. I will go to that game and fly the USC flag any chance to go to the Rose Bowl. I didn't even know what to say, dude. I don't know. I want to be involved in that. You guys have to work together.
1: Did that just happen?
0: I
1: is that a direct quote?
0: Verbatim. Oh, no. You know what? I apologize, Jason. I left something out. Quote, I will go to that game and fly the USC flag. Any chance to go to the Rose Bowl, LOL.
17: I can't wait to kill you.
0: I left the LOL out.
1: But the LOL is important.
0: Is it? I don't
1: know what that means. Does that mean none of that's real?
2: I think it's just like an extra
0: he's
2: twist
0: like,
2: of the knife.
1: LOL to me.
0: That's
1: because he's texting it to you.
0: He's kind of like, I'll go. Oh, I'll go and I'll fly the flag. LOL. Lol. Oh, are you texting?
1: I'm checking notes. I'm trying to figure out who Michigan State's playing this weekend.
0: It's on.
1: Do they still have football?
2: Big Ten, so they're probably playing someone like, what, Washington?
1: Yeah, I guess so.
0: Oh, boy, it's on. Doug Donkey Kong. From the 916.
1: You guys are going against each other this week.
0: Who, me and Richie?
1: Yeah.
0: Wow.
1: Nebraska.
0: I hope you're
1: from the great state of Nebraska.
0: I am. I have.
1: You are a resident of Nebraska.
0: I was once a resident of La Vista, Papillion, and Omaha proper.
1: Hey, you spent jail time in Nebraska.
0: I was in jail in Sarpy County, Nebraska on my 21st birthday.
1: Do you think Richie was in jail in Michigan?
0: I don't think so.
1: Okay.
0: I don't think so.
1: We'll find out.
0: Whereas I'm not saying I'm an ex-con or nothing, but let's just say I've spent time in the clink.
1: You got a record.
0: I had a record.
1: Is it gone?
0: No, it's been gone. Oh, it's been.
2: You got it expunged by Jason's guy?
0: Yeah.
1: Gonzalez lost.
0: Yeah, exactly. And thank you. You're welcome. Thank you, Mr. Gonzalez. counselor from the 911.
16: Eel witness.
0: So checked out on the Kings. Last 5 years, my wife's office bought group tickets to take her staff and family to a Kings game. Every year, prices went up. Prices up again this year after an awful season. We didn't bother. Run a terrible franchise with a terrible product. Fans should walk away. Well, you know. Hey, what are you going to do? Or that, you know, they say vote with your feet. That's what they say, Jason. They say vote with your feet. We have breaking flipping news, dude. God, idiot, stupid.
18: When it breaks, we idiot. Have it first.
19: It's Sacktown Sports
0: you,
19: breaking news.
0: Football Jesus.
1: Careful.
0: I said football Jesus, not actual Jesus. Like football, which is Roger Goodell. Or that stupid-ass substation, dude.
1: Oh, great.
0: Five-time Pro Bowl defensive end Nick Bosa pulled his calf during Thursday's practice and is now expected to miss, quote, a few weeks, according to Adam Schefter and Ian Rapoport. The team is figuring out whether or not Bosa needs to be placed on injured reserve.
1: If they stay healthy.
0: I hate that whole, you know what? I know it's not because of the substation.
1: No, let's just feed into it.
0: But I hate that stadium. I hate that stupid stadium. I hate that area. I hate everything about it. Just
1: back to San Francisco.
0: Go back to Candlestick Point. It's still there. The mayor just to know, like, we're going to build condos or whatever. Put the condo. I'll bet.
1: What about by where Oracle is now or Chase Center, excuse me, and San and the Giants State, like. Get a three
0: in
1: a row.
0: That's fine. Yeah. I just out of history and romance would love to see it back at Candlestick Point. Okay. But I'd be absolutely okay with that. The whole Santa Clara thing has always been stupid. And it's just like at some point, it's either they just draft injury prone people. I don't think that's the case, man. There's something either with the turf, the medical staff, the calisthenics, the equipment. There's something.
1: Are they drinking milk?
0: Doing something, man. And it's not like Nick Bosa's Mr. Healthy. That's just dumb. And the season isn't over, and they're playing the Cardinals. And if you're gonna miss them now, and that's fine. And bloody blah blah. But god dang, dude,
2: calf injuries aren't anything to play with.
0: I know they're not. You pull a calf. I mean, how bad? You didn't pull the calf. He did something crazy to it. If he's gonna be out, stinking Fortis, you know, whatever it is, a few weeks.
1: Can I change my son's survivor pick?
0: Oh, I wonder. Can you?
1: I mean, they're twice.
0: I mean, they're going to, you know, it's just so dumb, dude. So over. I'm so flipping over it, man. You know what I'm saying? Like, I'm just over the Niners. Everybody has injuries. That's fine. But can we have, like, the middle of the pack? Can we just have the middle of the pack injuries? And it's not just the injury. It's not just them getting injured. It's the people that get injured. Like, I'm not rooting for, obviously.
1: Like Caleb Williams or Jaden Daniels or Jackson Dart?
0: But that's, I'm talking about. Freaking Nick Bosa and Fred Warner and George Kittle and Dejon Stribling now this year and Christian Kirk and Mike Evans has a knock and
1: DeMarcus Robinson
0: like
1: Ricky Pearsall
0: like it's not just the players getting hurt. It's not just players getting hurt. It's the players getting hurt. It's not like Frankie Mernal on the practice squad or the third offensive lineman backup tackle.
1: Two way offense and defense.
0: Yeah, like come on, dude. All right, I gotta get over it. I don't like that kind of breaking.
1: Lock in.
0: I gotta lock in. Backup quarterbacks are going to make their way this week. And Marcus Mariota, Jameis Winston went 1-2 in the draft a while back. And perhaps Case Keenum.
1: Yeah, probably, right?
0: Yeah, I would think so.
1: Good luck.
0: Yeah. Well,
1: Dave Richards said, hey, maybe Jameis will make some big plays.
0: Of all people, I expected that out of him. I didn't expect to have a Miami Hurricane.
1: Yeah.
0: But here we are. I mean, he makes it. Look, this is what we said. I don't agree with Dave. I don't have a ton of confidence in Jameis Winston, which is even more hilarious. Florida State guy versus Miami guy. We're on opposite ends. But I did say this is important. He has a full week to work with the first team. They're playing a bad team. Let's see what happens this weekend. Because I can also see a way where he is doing something. He does have a great game this weekend. Mm-hmm. And then we go, okay. I mean, he does have an arm, dude. He's not, you know, some floppy fish. He does have an arm. And if he gets in rhythm and that montage music starts playing, and there's footballs and crab legs flying everywhere, it could happen.
1: Just will be a floppy fish.
0: Floppy Jameis. Fish. E to W.
1: Yeah.
0: Rooting for him. Kyler Murray will be back and start. Sam Darnold sounds like he will be back. He's trending the right way.
1: I mean, good for Drew Lock. That's what you want, is a backup to keep it going. He played well. They have to do it, right? Darnold helped get him to the Super Bowl. Just keep things rolling if you're Seattle.
0: I want to see if Drew Lock is married.
1: What?
0: I know, right? Like, where is he going, right? Nope. But you know what, Jason? I'm going to bring it home. I'm going to bring it home, and you're going to go, I completely understand. Oh, he married model and influencer Natalie Newman in April of 2023. Man. They have two children, a son and a daughter.
2: Lock that up.
0: Leighton and Landry.
1: Oh, I would have gone with Pick and Un.
2: Landry Lock and Leighton Lock.
0: Come on, dude. Those are kind of dope names.
2: Leighton Lock.
0: Leighton Lock, quarterback, Texas. Leighton Lock, no, Leighton Lock, linebacker.
1: What's the first one?
0: Landry Lock.
1: Receiver.
0: Receiver. All right, here's why I wanted to know if Drew Lock was married, because I wish I was a football player, dude. I wanted to, what? Because it would be fun. I'd make a lot of money. I wanted to put this in. If you are his wife, if you're Drew Lock's wife, don't you kind of want Sam Darnold to come back and Drew Lock not play another snap this year? Right? This isn't a bad thing.
1: I still say one of the greatest positions in football is the backup quarterback.
0: Uh-huh.
1: Probably preferably with a quarterback that's never going to lose his job, but maybe is not always the best. So sometimes like, why don't we play Drew Lock? And that's okay. They can think that.
0: That's right.
1: But don't play Drew Lock.
0: Now you have, if you are Drew Lock's family, wife, whomever, and you're not, like, Drew Lock wants to play.
1: Sure.
0: I would assume as a competitor, he wants to get out there and he wants to play. Not that he wants Sam Darnold to get hurt, but I'm sure he wasn't like, oh, thank God Sam's back. So, if you're Drew Lock, you came off the bench out of nowhere and led them to a victory over the Patriots, a scrappy, scrungy opening day against the former, the defending AFC champions in a Super Bowl rematch. Then you boat raced the Cardinals 31-7. Now, if he doesn't play all year long, there's another NFL GM that's going to be like, you know, honestly, he looked really good for them. He's going to make a lot of money, is my point.
1: Yeah.
0: He's going to, the Sam Darnolds of the Mac Joneses of the, who was the guy, Flynn, Seattle and Green Bay?
1: Matt
0: Flynn, Castle, Matt Castle. And then you also have the same situation, Jason, with Kyler Murray coming back. Now, am I wrong for saying I don't think Carson Wentz is in the same backup going to make a lot of money thing as Drew? I think it's because Drew Lock's younger and we know a hell of a lot more about Carson Wentz. Like Carson Wentz is like the, I think Carson Wentz is the younger Joe Flacco of Philip Rivers's, where like there's that different category and Carson Wentz. Hold on. That would make Kirk Cousins the better Carson Wentz of the younger Phil Rivers of Joe Flacco's. You have Rivers and Flacco, who are the oldest, where it's like plug and play. Okay. Then you have Kirk Cousins, who is older, but not as old as that group. Probably better than all four of them. Right. Then you have Carson Wentz, who is younger, but also plug and play. I think Drew Locke, though, is the one out of all those guys where it's like he's younger. He may not necessarily be plug and play, but he also might have a higher ceiling than all of them.
1: Right.
0: Too.
1: And then it's like a little bit of Mac Jones. Like Mac Jones in New England, when they were trying to figure things out, didn't look as good, obviously, as he did in a little bit of time with Jacksonville, but much better with the Niners.
0: I forgot about Daniel Jones, by the way.
1: Yeah. He had a rebirth, right?
0: Yeah, absolutely. I mean, this is the era of rebirths, if you will, including the defending Super Bowl champion getting rebirthed as well. Minnesota is a little bit different because there's no world in which you don't bring Sam Darnold back as soon as he's healthy. It's just, don't care how well Drew Locke's doing. Right. There's no world. I'm not saying that Kyler Murray should stay on the bench, but there was a little bit, at least an alleged quarterback competition in the preseason. I don't think Kyler Murray is Sam Darnold when it comes to, you know, this is his first year there, kind of washed out of Arizona. I'll bet you Minnesota thought about it a lot more than Seattle did.
1: Yeah.
0: You know?
1: Yeah, I would say so.
0: And I don't know. I mean, that defense has just been phenomenal. They've given up a grand total of 25 points. Actually, sadly enough, last night's game made Minnesota's defense seem a little bit worse because now you look and see that that Minnesota defense did give up 22 points to the Packers. And the Packers, Jason, this just in, don't seem to be that great. If you want numbers to back that up, I've got numbers to back that
1: up. I do.
0: Up.
1: I'd like them.
0: And by saying that I have numbers to back that up, it means I actually forgot to like. It was something like
1: one of the worst rushing days.
0: Well, both Robinsons on the Falcons, that was the one I did see, had more rushing yards than the entire Packer team.
1: Oh, yeah.
0: Each of them did. Yeah. Not combined. Right. Each of them did. I do have this number, this thing I saved that I have no other place to put it. The Cleveland Guardians currently have no qualifying 300 hitters. No players with 20 or more home runs. No players with 75 or more RBI. And no players with 40 or more stolen bases. No baseball team has ever finished a full season without having any players accomplish any of those. And yet still make the playoffs.
1: Way to go, Guardians.
0: I say that too. I say way to go, Guardians. Now you got Minnesota going into Tampa Bay. This is an interesting one because Kyler Murray comes back, which you would assume would be an upgrade. I do wonder what Vegas did with that line, if Murray moved it at all.
1: Well, Minnesota right now is obviously all about their defense, yes. Right? And just Murray, I would be like, just don't screw it up.
0: No.
1: And now make a few plays, find Justin Jefferson, run the ball, rely on our defense, and see if Baker Mayfield will turn it over.
0: You also have the Buccaneers who are coming. They're very angry.
1: Yes, they need to win.
0: Yeah, they are hosting this game. They are 0-2. And the Buccaneers are coming off of a home loss to the Brizowns. So they're not happy campers. So I have not looked yet.
1: Okay.
0: I think this is an interesting one. Minnesota and the return of Kyler Murray at a very angry Tampa Bay. Who is favored and by how much?
1: Vikings 2.5.
2: Vikings 3.5.
0: I'm tempted to say Bucks 1.5, but since you said 2.5, I'll say Vikings 1.5 just to play it safe. Boop, boop, boop, boop, boop, boop, boop, boop. Minnesota 1.5. I'm not taking credit though. I cheated, sort of. Oh, not cheated, but
2: it's two times you've done that.
0: What? Yeah. What?
2: That you said, "Oh, I'm going to play this one," and you've got it right.
1: Yeah, isn't that interesting, Chris?
2: Very interesting.
0: No, but I share with you my thought process. I honestly thought if you made me guess on my own without you guys, I would have said Bucks 1.5. But since Jason said 2.5 and that was the lowest one, what's the point of me going that strategy worked perfectly. What's the point of me going Bucks 1.5 when I could just say said 2.5?
1: The purpose is if you think that's right.
2: Well, if the Bucks were 2.5,
0: well, I just wanted,
2: how would that make you right?
0: Because you both picked Vikings.
2: Yeah.
0: So if it's Price is Right rules, dude. If
1: you didn't have the right team.
2: Yeah, he would be wrong.
1: You have to have the right team at least.
0: Do you?
2: Yes. Yeah.
1: I mean, are we guessing the spread or the winner? I mean, it's kind of, you put both on there.
0: Oh, see, I was playing whoever's closest.
1: Like, if you said, what's the point spread? I'd say 1.5.
2: Oh, I think the Bucks are going to be favored, but I'm going to play it safe and say the Vikings.
0: Yeah, well, but here's my point. If it was the Bucks 1.5,
1: right,
0: You
1: could have said Bucks 10.5
2: and you would
1: win.
2: Be closer.
0: No. If you, okay, what did you say? 3.5?
2: Yes.
1: Okay. 3.5, 2.5, 1.5.
0: Minnesota 3.5. Jason, you said Minnesota 2.5.
1: Yeah.
0: Okay. I said Minnesota 1.5.
1: Right.
0: I thought it was going to be the Bucks 1.5.
1: Okay.
0: But there's no point in me doing that. Because had it been Bucks 1.5, I still win because I'm the closest. Because I picked Minnesota 1.5.
2: You picked the Vikings.
1: If you picked the Bucks, you would have lost.
0: Okay, I'm making a diagram with the whistle.
1: Okay,
0: hello. This is a pick'em game. Okay, This pen represents a pick'em game. This side is the Vikings. All the way out would be like Vikings favored by 10. This side is the Bucks, okay? All the way out would be the Bucks favored by 10. You guys went Minnesota 3.5, Minnesota 2.5. I went Minnesota 1.5. And Bucks, what I'm saying is, had it been Bucks 1.5, right, which is what I thought, then I would have won. I picked this because even if it was Bucks 1.5, which is what I thought it was, because I'm here. And Bucks 1.5 is here. You guys are on the outside of me. I'm closest. So I'm closest. I win.
1: No.
0: What? Why?
1: You have to have the right team. All right. Here's another example. Let me see. Hagler Hearns are fighting.
0: Yeah.
1: Chris picks Hagler in 7 rounds. I pick Hagler in 8 rounds. You pick Hearns in 5. And Hagler wins in 5. You're saying you win.
0: No, because that's a direct result, though. This is, well, what's this the difference? Closest to the line.
1: Wait, was it closest to the line or who you just had?
0: I'm saying.
1: You're saying who wins and what's the spread, basically.
0: I said who's favored.
1: Well, right.
0: And by how much. I feel like who
1: so
0: wins.
1: So if you said Tampa, you're already wrong.
2: Yeah.
1: We're both saying Minnesota, so we're correct.
0: But I didn't say Tampa. I said Minnesota.
1: I know. So you were right, but you're saying.
2: Your question is always who's favored and by how much.
0: That's right.
1: Yeah. And you said Minnesota, so you get it.
0: Yeah.
1: But you were saying, well, if I said Tampa in 1.5, I would have won. No, you wouldn't have.
0: No. Okay. That's the confusion. No. If I said Tampa 1.5 and it was Minnesota 1.5, I would not have won. What I'm saying is knowing that I thought it was Tampa 1.5, okay, there's no point in me taking that risk because if I say Minnesota 1.5, if the actual line was Buccaneers 1.5, and I picked Minnesota 1.5, I'm still closer to that, again, by my graph, than the two of you who picked Minnesota. I think that's where the confusion is coming from. Does that, I feel like, come on.
2: No.
0: I see pseudo acknowledgement in his eyes.
1: Closer, but I would feel like none of us had the win. I mean, we all picked the wrong team. In this case, you did pick the
2: right
1: team.
2: You got the right answer.
1: You did.
2: But your question is always,
1: who's favored? And
2: who's
1: how
2: favored
1: much?
2: And by how much?
0: I guess.
2: So if you would have said if and it's the Vikings, let's say it's Vikings by 0.5, and you said Bucks 1.5, you're saying that you would have been closer to being right than us.
0: If I said Vikings 1.5 and it was Bucks 1.5, whereas you said
2: let's change that. Yeah. Let's just say that the Vikings were favored by. Let's say we went by your. I'm trying to get.
0: Yeah.
2: I'm trying to
1: see.
0: Yeah.
2: Get this.
0: It's tough to pierce logic when it's unpierceable.
2: No, because you're saying you're closer even though you had the wrong team.
0: I'm saying in this
2: in the situation.
0: Yeah, because I did have the right team.
2: But so if you would have said Buccaneers 0.5, you would have been closer to Vikings 1.5. So you're saying you're right.
1: Which I would have been 1 point off, by the way.
0: Yeah, you know
1: and
0: what?
1: You would have been 1 point spread off.
0: Yeah,
1: you had
0: the wrong
1: team. Wouldn't you say I win? I had the right team.
0: I would have been closest on spread, incorrect on the team.
1: On his example, you and I would have both been the exact difference.
0: This sounds insanely like the courtroom scene in South Park's Harley's episode.
1: That's what I was thinking.
0: Yeah, I think so. This is making insanely good sense. So I think the problem here. I think the problem here is this.
1: Is your logic?
0: I tend to do everything in Price is Right rules. Just in life. So
1: I think going forward, you say, what's the point spread?
0: If we're bidding on the price of these donuts for how much of the dozen donuts are and the actual retail, and you bid $38 and Chris bids $42. And I bid $1.
1: And it's $37.99.
0: I'm right.
1: You're closer.
0: I'm closer.
1: Even though I'm 1 cent off.
0: She went over. Scott Perry joins us at 9.
1: We'll ask him.
0: That'd be the whole interview. It'd be like Friday Motivation.
2: No, Scott, you're not getting this.
1: Because neither are we.
0: We'll take a break. When we come back, 4-down territory. New and improved version. All coming up right after this.
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1: On Sactown Sports.
2: Wasn't there one of Scott's Monday motivations we wanted to ask him about at some point? What, Jason?
3: I think so.
2: Gotta go back and look.
3: Yeah.
2: Scott Perry joining us at 9.
4: Any way you want it, that's the way you need it.
2: We'll talk to him about his summer, and we'll go through the whole Ben Simmons thing. How it started, how it began, and where we're at right now, what his expectations are, if any. We'll talk about his expectations from the team, Doug Christie. I was just saying during the break, just full transparency, you know, you want to talk about rebuilding, and I know Scott's not a huge fan of the word rebuilding, and I understand that. It's all phrasing. I think most people understand that the Kings aren't going to win the title this year. Yeah, you never know. And it's just, you know, you're going to have a lot of cap space this summer. And so it's one of those... Now, by the
3: and
2: way,
3: when they do and they won 68 games, but I said 72, I would have gone over.
2: If I said one,
3: I would predict 72. People are like, this guy's crazy. They win 68, but Dave picked one win.
2: Yeah.
3: Yeah, you win.
2: You're darn right.
3: Okay.
2: The public's with me. Also,
3: are they with you?
2: I don't think so. Always, they never are. Full transparency, as we always do before we talk to Scott, or if we were going to talk to Doug, for example, but especially with Scott, just once again, want to revisit the rules. We're not going to ask him about Jalen Duren. You know why? He can't answer. General managers cannot talk about players they don't have. As a matter of fact.
3: You know what you can ask him about, though?
2: Huh? What, Ben Simmons?
3: Yeah.
2: Oh, I promise you. I was just saying, he's going to lead us all the way through how it started, all of that. We'll get into the Ben Simmons thing for sure. But you know what? Just so, again, so people understand the rules that we all have. Scott, too, because they'll get fined. Let's say this would have been fun. Let's say they made a trade for Jalen Duren yesterday.
3: Right.
2: Okay. Full on made a trade for Jalen Duren. Shams Charania reported it, the whole thing. Now, in this case, I'm pretty sure Perry's appearance today would have been canceled. But
3: yeah,
2: if he was on today,
3: he couldn't talk about
2: it. He couldn't talk
3: until
2: about it.
3: It was finalized and done.
2: They
3: and
2: have
3: finished.
2: To have physicals. They have to, the paperwork, all that. He literally.
3: He's not a king.
2: He's not a king. He could not, even in that situation,
3: right.
2: Even if Shams Charania reported it, both players were interviewed separately by reporters saying, oh, man, I'm. Jalen Duren, can't wait to go to Sacramento. I'm so excited. This is amazing, and vice versa. You know, whatever. Let's say it was Sabonis. Yeah. I'm looking forward to going to Detroit. You know, whatever. He can't talk about it. So if you're looking for Jalen Duren or specific questions about anybody other than on the roster, we have to keep it philosophical. So we'll ask him, for example, and one of the things I want to ask him is, building relationships and how, you know, there's some high profile NBA relationships that we know of that you've been building over the last couple of years. And obviously that's Jalen Duren, that's Jonathan Kuminga. And I'm sure there's many we don't. So talk about the importance of, you know, is that just like bait in the water? I'm giving away my questions now, but just always want to prep people because there's always that ding dong out there. It's like, what chance for Jalen Duren ask the real questions? Now that you guys are the home of the Kings, now you can ask all hard questions. Anyways, four down territory. Chris Rola, give us some music. Give us your silky voice. This is Jim Boy's taco contestant, Chris Rola.
3: Best of luck. We're all counting on you.
2: We are all kind of counting on you. I love that. And both you guys and your fine Sactown Sports purple polos.
3: I mean, honestly, Chris either needs to win or come in last, right? Like, I mean, does it, if he's fourth, does it?
2: I'm rooting either Chris wins or Chris throws up.
3: Okay.
2: That's what I'm rooting for. Good morning. Turn your radio down.
5: Blanco.
2: Blanco?
3: Blanco.
2: Blanco's great.
3: Yeah.
5: It was. You think Bob ever was on that board with his babes?
3: Yes.
2: Yes. Yes. You know Bob, man of the
5: Jay
2: people.
5: Ross.
3: Yeah.
5: Jay Ross.
3: Yeah.
5: I'm off to 60 points. I had Dejon Mustard Robinson, and I had Jack London Square last night.
3: Oh, it's over. You won this week.
5: I did. Pretty Mouth is going to win this week. Hey, real quick, though, for you, Carmichael.
2: You didn't go with Drake. I hear you like him, Young London. That would have been the more modern Kendrick Lamar. No? Okay, go ahead.
5: Yeah, well, you know.
2: Okay, move on, please.
5: I'm old.
2: Yeah.
5: Hey, the high school portal is open for soccer players.
3: Mason.
2: Hey, he's talking about Mason. Look.
5: Why don't you, let's move him down. Why is he playing?

0: and let's see, some skates.
1: Okay. Nice.
0: And a washer for the wife, because I know she'll be involved with the decision making.
2: Yeah, of course she will. Well, sunscreen. Fortunately, unfortunately.
0: This math, by the way, all this math this morning, I got a total ice cream headache. Stop.
2: Yes. Yeah, no, he's right.
1: You're not the only one.
2: He's right. All right. Four down territory. First down.
3: About 10% of the population is left-handed.
2: Including my son.
3: Why is that percentage less in the NFL? Where are all the left-handed quarterbacks?
2: I think the problem is that it's like if you're a lefty in the NFL, they're going to put you at tight end just because you get an advantage there.
1: Well, if you can sling it, though, and spin it.
2: I mean,
1: like Steve Young or Ken Stabler.
2: I don't know if you were listening to
1: Jim Zorn,
2: the announcing last night, but they brought up that the Falcons are doing something that a lot of the teams should do, which is if you have a left-handed starting quarterback, have your backup be left-handed. And in this case, the Atlanta Falcons, they have two of them. VTHEM. Tua Tagovailoa, lefty, was thought to be
1: Cooper Rush. Had to,
2: yeah. Yeah, Cooper Rush, not a lefty.
1: Yeah.
2: But yeah, I think there should be let's see, was Mike Vick lefty?
1: He was.
2: Yeah, he was. I'm trying to think.
1: I think you got Vick, Steve Young, Ken Stabler.
2: Oh, yeah, how did I forget? Come on.
1: There's more. It's Jim Zorn.
2: Steve Young, Stabes. Oh, Boomer.
1: Boomer and Norman.
2: Brunel. I liked Mark. I love those Jags. I was at a
1: Natron means.
2: Yeah.
1: Fred Taylor.
2: Jimmy Smith. There was another receiver.
4: He won the presidency in the end of West Wing.
2: Jimmy Smith. Keenan McCardell. Yes. No, I agree with you. Bring back. Hey, power to the lefty.
1: Yeah.
2: Second down.
4: The official Madden trailer was released yesterday by Amazon. Are you in?
2: First off, that's kind of funny when you say the Madden trailer because you stick a bus everywhere.
1: Did you see it?
2: I did. I am in because, but here's what I would say to everybody. I don't know that there's a more iconic and recognizable sports voice than John Madden. And if there isn't, he's on the Mount Rushmore. Everybody needs to suspend that. Nicolas Cage is not doing a John Madden impersonation. Now, he's going to do some booms and some this and some that, but he's not going to sound like John Madden. Should they have asked Frank Caliendo, who has the voice and used to at least have the build to play John Madden? Yes, I think so. However, Nicolas Cage is an Academy Award winning actor. And even though he will occasionally make flops like Face Off that are terrible movies.
4: Yeah, that made no money.
2: Okay. So I guess Taylor Swift's the greatest artist of all time, according to Chris.
4: She's not a flop.
2: Not a flop. I'm just saying, terrible movie. Mm. If you're expecting a John Madden impersonation, you're not going to have a good time.
1: Far from it.
2: Yes. But I am curious to see how it looks. And by the way, why would I not want to see a movie about John Madden?
1: I love the idea. I love the concept. Love almost every part. Like when they show the trailer, I'm like, oh, wow, they're in that. That's it. That person's in it. It's really hard to separate though. And I like Nicolas Cage. When I saw the trailer, I'm like, he's really far off from Madden. That's the part that's bothering me, but the cast is great.
4: Christian Bale is Al Davis. Looks great. He's going to be amazing.
2: Christian Bale is Al Davis. That's worth it just there.
1: But it's going to be really difficult.
2: I mean, you got the guy who's directing it, directed the Natural Born Playbook or whatever, the one with Matthew McConaughey. You got
4: Christian. Are you having a stroke?
2: Christian Bale and Nicolas Cage. The one with McConaughey. Sienna Miller. John Mulaney.
1: Yeah.
2: How come it doesn't say who Shane Gillis is?
1: I saw him in the trailer, but I'm like, who is he supposed to be?
2: He's the only one on this IMDb cast list where it doesn't say who he's playing. He's is that a surprise? you got a pretty fun, including...
4: The Grackle is what you're thinking of.
2: The Grackle?
4: Yeah, that's the only David O. Russell, Matthew McConaughey movie.
2: Didn't he do, like, what was that one, North Dallas Playbook? The something playbook?
4: Silver Linings Playbook?
2: Yes, didn't that? Wasn't that with McConaughey?
4: No.
1: Or the Dallas Buyers Club?
2: Yes! Yes! Yes! Told you, idiot.
4: You put Dallas Buyers Club in.
2: I haven't seen either.

0: But I knew I got it.
1: North Dallas Playbook.
2: I confuse those movies all the time.
0: Hey, Kyle Leatherberry's in this one as the 16mm camera.
2: He used to work here.
0: Yes, exactly. So, I don't know. Yeah, well, and you know what else? Isn't this on Amazon? Isn't this free?
2: Yes.
0: Yeah.
1: Meh. Well, if you have Amazon. Nothing's free.
0: Nothing's free. Third down.
3: What is your lock for the week in the NFL?
0: Drew Lock of the Week. I'm going to go with Falcons.
1: Yeah, no chance that they win that game on Thursday.
0: Give me Beefalo at home versus the Charge.
1: I saw you pick that as your survivor.
0: I am a little worried about it, not going to lie. I don't like picking against an 0-2 Charge. It would just be really chargy and really billsy for the Chargers to win this game.
1: Well,
0: and if they do, I'm going to be pissed at Buffalo. I'm going to be actively rooting. I'm already kind of annoyed with Buffalo. Like, just win the thing. Quit being a regular season Broad Street bully here. Flat Street bully.
1: Yeah.
0: Anyway.
1: I don't want to pick, like, I think the lock's the Niners, but I'm not going to do that. That's too easy. I'm going to go Lions at home against the Jets.
0: I think that's a safe bet.
1: Okay.
0: Fourth down, please.
3: What is your upset of the week in the NFL?
0: Didn't I pick an upset of the week earlier? I did, didn't I? I said, I think these guys are going to upset them.
1: Probably.
0: I am going.
1: Anthony McConaughey was in it.
0: He was, as a matter of fact, in it. I am going to take. You know what? Give me the Browns over the Panthers. Let's go.
1: Oh, wow.
0: Let's go.
1: All right.
0: Let's
1: I like it.
0: Go. The 2-1 Browns. I love the sound of that.
1: I think there's a little headache and hangover with Jameis. Titans get their first win in New York.
0: We'll take a break when we come back. Niners and Cardinals in lieu of Greg Papa today. Of course, we're always going to be talking thanks to our friends at Some Point Public Adjusters. As you know, Jason, they're not the silver standard of the public adjusting industry. They're not the bronze.
1: No way. I wouldn't even think of that.
0: They're the gold. The gold.
1: I'm a girl.
0: Standard of the public adjusting industry. So, and of course, Greg Papa, we'll give you what we know, an update on him, and so much more before we get to Scott Perry. Coming up right after this.
4: The 49ers will now be without a star defender as five-time Pro Bowl defensive end Nick Bosa suffered a calf injury during practice and is expected to miss multiple weeks. Despite a wave of injuries, can San Francisco continue their hot start to the season? Your local sports leader, Sacktown Sports 1140.
5: 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Mortgage rates are back above 7%. Bloomberg reports the average contract rate on a 30-year mortgage climbed to 7.12%, its highest level in more than 2 years. That may sound high, but historically, it's far from unprecedented. Mortgage rates actually peaked above 18% in 1981. On the other hand, just 5 years ago, many homeowners locked in rates near 3%, creating what's known as the lock-in effect. Recency bias tells us that current rates seem historically high, but that may be closer to the norm prior to the past two decades. 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
1: How you doing, Jason?
2: I'm doing well. How are you? Yeah. How are you, Chris?
1: I want to remind you, the segment brought to you by Sun Point Public Adjusters, the gold standard of the public adjusting industry. And let me just say, you know who's the Sun Point adjuster of program directors?
2: Adjuster?
1: Yeah. How about Richie the Wagon?
2: Got it. I just heard that Bosa promo. This new, you just read the breaking news like 10 minutes ago.
1: In the olden days, yeah. Present company excluded. Oh. We used to have included. To like fill out a request form for a promo. Then there would be a board of nine that would approve or deny the promo. Usually a month and a half later, if it was approved, we'd get it back.
2: Yeah.
1: And if we were lucky, it would get thrown into rotation.
2: Yeah, and then the hamster would have to chase the cheese.
1: Chris, do you have that promo? Is that easy to pull up? If not, don't worry about it. We just, when we were going to break, it caught your ear first.
2: Absolutely.
1: The Nick Bosa injury was announced like an hour ago.
2: Maybe less than that.
1: And so we're going to break. I knew Richie wasn't even here.
2: Right.
1: And we all of a sudden hear this promo out of the blue about Nick Bosa getting hurt.
0: The 49ers will now be without a star defender as five-time Pro Bowl defensive end Nick Bosa suffered a calf injury during practice and is expected to miss multiple weeks. Despite a wave of injuries, can San Francisco continue their hot start to the season? Your local sports leader, Sacktown Sports 1140.
2: Now, what do you call that? Quick turnaround.
1: That's a quick turnaround. Then I find out it all happened while he was driving before he left. Because obviously,
2: be careful while you're driving.
1: He wouldn't do it while he was driving, but before he left, he pulled over, wrote the script, sent it off to the voice guy. You know, obviously, whether you're in a Hoblet, Dodge, Chrysler, Jeep, Ram, or unfortunately something else, remember always never test and drive when I had a gambler.
2: Yeah.
1: So we.
2: But it's not just Richie, which he has to be quick.
1: Yeah.
2: There's other elements.
1: Voice guy.
2: Yeah.
1: Production guy that puts all the and stuff together.
2: What are those?
1: Now look, we're certainly, I mean, you heard me have a meltdown on the air earlier. Not happy Nick Bosa got hurt, but you know, as they say, I think the slogan for the state, isn't it, this is where the news comes first.
2: Yes. I haven't heard that anywhere.
1: Nailed it.
2: I think he could have had your reaction intermixed in.
1: You know what? Honestly, do better, Richie. That's some nerdy radio stuff, but really.
2: You love it.
1: I'm really
2: impressed. It was impressive.
1: Also want to congratulate three Texas League championships in seven seasons. Congratulations to the Amarillo Sod Poodles. Once again, champions of Texas.
2: Way to go.
1: I mean, really honestly, that's 3-7, Jason Ross. And if you're going, did that really happen? Are you being serious? It did really happen. I'm being serious. Here's what it sounded like.
3: Rio, the pitch. Swung on and missed. Fastball was inside. Campo strikes out. Morillo does his backflip. And Amarillo coming out to celebrate. They are champions of the Texas League. And Rio.
1: I wanted him to say Sod Poodles.
2: Yeah.
1: So now, whereas they win a championship, the 49ers are trying to win a championship.
2: On their way. Let's hope. Let's hope this Bosa news does. I don't know that it'll completely derail them, but it's getting tiresome, the amount of injuries to just, we say, how many high-profile guys they have, best at their positions. They just keep losing them year by year at different times, and this doesn't sound like it's going to be long, long-term, but it's going to be enough.
1: A few weeks.
2: Yeah.
1: But the fact that it said they're trying to decide right now if they put him on IR.
2: I know, I heard that term. It's like, uh-oh.
1: Now, remember how we play two truths and a lie?
2: Uh-huh.
1: True or false, Jason? The San Francisco 49ers have seen five defensive linemen go down in the past 2 weeks.
2: I feel like that's false, but I think you're going to tell me it's true.
1: It's false.
2: Okay.
1: They've had six. They've had six. Oh, by the way, that's in the last 2 weeks. That doesn't count Mikael Williams still on the pup.
2: Yep.
1: That's seven. That's seven.
2: Well, maybe we should be worried.
1: For real.
2: Yeah.
1: Come on, man. Broken hand, broken foot, bone chip in knee, high ankle sprain, torn patella tendon for Alfred Collins. Now Nick Bosa's calf. Not the animal, his actual calf.
2: Disgusting. But.
1: But
2: I, you know, no disrespect. They can beat the Cardinals, right?
1: Yeah.
2: They should beat the Cardinals at home. The offense is cooking. Purdy's never looked better. They're saving McCaffrey with your guy, Kalon Black. You got all your other weapons that are the ones that are healthy.
1: Yeah, but then you...
2: Yeah, but the Cardinals have been some kryptonite before.
1: The Cardinals have been kryptonite-y, but let's say, you know what? Let's not contemplate doom. Let's say they win. They're 3-0. Okay.
2: There you go.
1: Well, then you just have the Broncos coming in.
2: Okay.
1: Then you just go on the road to face the Seahawks.
2: It's fine.
1: I mean, then you got Commanders, Falcons, Raiders, Cowboys, you know, whatever. Yeah,
2: there you go. Just one at a time.
1: Stupid.
2: One at a time.
1: I just hate it. I hate it.
2: You're fine.
1: Some Point Public Adjusters, the gold standard of the public adjusting industry, made all that possible. And of course, Greg Papa, you know, struggling. Let's just say that. But thoughts with him. Please keep him in your thoughts. And he will rejoin us at 9 a.m. each and every Friday as soon as he possibly can. Remember last week, called us from his hospital bed. We will take a break when we come back. Sacramento Kings general manager Scott Perry joins us at a media day and the start of training camp next.
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3: Oh, yeah. Media Day, Monday. Another King season. What I am saying might be the most storybook season for the Sacramento Kings in all of history since 1985. We'll get to that in a little bit. But Media Day, you're going to hear from players, coaches, GMs. How about a little sneak preview?
4: Let's do it.
3: Joining us right now in his first words, to us at least, since last season ahead of Media Day. So kind enough to join us going into the weekend. Sacramento Kings GM Scott Perry. Good morning, Scott.
5: Good morning, guys. How we doing? It looked like Jason has some breaking news going there. I saw him on his phone. He was feverishly going on his phone. So you got some breaking news for us this morning?
4: I was looking for it, Scott. I was looking at your Steelers scouting report. I was trying to find it.
5: Oh, don't, please. No, not you. Don't start us off on the bad Friday morning. we are not playing that well right now.
4: Yeah. It's a new week.
3: It is a new week. Yeah. And you're watching.
5: It is a new week. It is a new week.
3: And you're watching Mike Tomlin with a microphone in his hand instead of a clipboard in his hand. You got it.
5: No question. But he's doing a phenomenal job, though. I mean, he's a natural at it, and miss having him on the sideline, but I know he's enjoying himself, though.
3: I was going back and forth all week knowing you were coming on, Scott, and I was thinking, you know, what do I want to ask him about? What happened in the offseason that I could add that I'd be really interested in that I might ask him about? As I've told you in the past, I think, I have been on about a five-year, Jason?
4: It's a quest.
3: Five-year quest to bring Ben Simmons, honestly, what I like to say, to bring him home. Bring him home to Sacramento. And in all seriousness, he's played in Los Angeles. He's played in Philadelphia. He's played in the biggest New York, the biggest markets. If there was ever a place to reclaim, I don't want to put words in his mouth, not his love for basketball, but his career. We have done this through the years here, and I know you are a huge fan of guys maybe having an ebb and flow in their career and turning it around and you being a part of that. Could you take us through when you first started having him on your radar as much as you can?
5: Well, Dave, now you know I've been listening to you for a while since I've been here, right?
3: I knew it. I didn't want to
4: it's
3: take
4: it's your influence.
3: I didn't want to take
5: that's exactly.
3: Hey, Mark Spears said a couple weeks ago Ben knew about the push out here. Now we got Scott. The dreams really do come true, Jason.
5: Yeah, but no. You know, earlier in the summer, Ben was playing over in Australia, working out with the Australian national team. And a couple of members of my staff were in touch with people who were there watching that camp and people that we value their evaluations or opinions on what's going on. And they Ben is healthy now and he's really looking to make a comeback in the game, is really interested, just looking for the right place. And then when I received that call, I was home in Florida. And next thing I know, we get connected with Ben. He reaches out. I reach out to him. So we decide to drive down to Miami and watch him work out. And this is important, watching him work out, getting a chance to spend an hour or so with him just talking and hearing from him about his journey. Also asking him why, you know, what's his why now? You know, the guy had made a lot of money in this sport. He had done well, and why was he interested in coming back? And a couple things that that came out right away from him, he said, hey, Scott, this is the first time I've been healthy in 2 years. And I've been going on, 4 or 5 months. And secondly, and probably most importantly, obviously the health being very important, though, not to take anything from that, but his mental, he said, I just miss playing basketball. I miss competing. I miss being part of a team. And I just want to be able to contribute to a team and get back to playing basketball. So that was made a great impression on me. And here we are.
4: So you heard the why. You heard answers that I think line up with you. You've said to us, you've said to the media publicly, like you want guys that want to play basketball, but you also watched him. So when you were watching him, the talent has always been there. What did you see when you were watching him work out?
5: Well, I saw a guy who was healthy. Now, I saw some of the similar lift and pop to his game that he had, quite frankly, when he was back in Philadelphia. You know, Ben, when I saw him, he had just turned 30, I think, a couple days prior. So he looked healthy. He worked really hard. And you can tell when you've been around a guy who's driven to make a comeback. Look, this is the early stages of it. But so far, I think he's in a very good mental space. And we're going to be here to both hold him accountable and support him along in his journey to return to hopefully, you know, becoming Ben Simmons again and help him have a rebirth or renaissance in his career.
3: Scott Perry with us. Last thing for me, at least on Ben. Doug isn't on the call right now. I want to be sensitive to that. And also I don't want to put my foot in strange waters, but I am curious. Ben Simmons has traditionally been a 6'10" point guard. That's the position he's played. Do you guys, coming into the season, have an idea where you'll most likely fit him? And I'm not saying start bench, but just positionally, or are you going to kind of let camp and everything dictate that as to whether he's a one or maybe you move him to wing?
5: Well, one thing about him and that you knew about him as a player when he first entered the league was his versatility. And it was no secret that we were looking for someone who could help give us some backup point guard minutes, quite frankly. He is definitely going to be capable of doing that as long as he stays healthy. So I could see him playing there. But again, his size, I mean, you forget how big he is until you get next to him. And he's legit, you know, 6'10". Mm-hmm. And so that provides some versatility for us, both on the offensive end and defensive end. You know, he when he was healthy and when he was Ben Simmons, if you will, he was one of the better defenders in the league. So, you know, hopefully that's something that he'll be able to regain when he comes ready to play here this year. So,
4: yeah, do you think he's still at this? I mean, I don't know why he wouldn't, but do you think he still has those abilities to really, Scott, defend 1 through 5?
5: Well, you know, the big thing, I think, you know, and I would caution everybody, he's been out of the game pretty much 2 years now. And so is the package there? Yes. But it's going to take him time to get used to, you know, he's got to go through a training camp this year and he's got to go through, you know, a preseason and start getting used to getting on and off planes and playing the different opponents that we're going to play throughout the year. But I think the mental will is there from him right now. And it's now just, you know, getting him through those touch points throughout the season. And hopefully we will be able to see that as we move forward throughout the course of the year.
3: Scott Perry joining us. Scott, I know you do not care, and I love that, and you may not even know, but all these preseason prognostications from ESPN and all that, let's just say they don't have the Kings at number one. And I know at that level you don't need bullet board material, but we've talked about this before. This isn't rah-rah. Sabonis was out most of the year. He's pissed off. Zach LaVine's in a contract here. He was out most of the year. You're hoping Keegan Murray, who was out most of the year, is going to be healthy. DeAndre Hunter played about 20 seconds and damn near lost his eye. He's in a contract year. Plus, you got Acuff, second year of Reno and Clifford, Simmons, whatever. I know you don't want to set expectations, and I'm not trying to corner you into that, Scott, but do you think the narrative around the Kings has gotten a little out of hand when it comes to them being that bad?
5: Yeah. Well, I'm going to let people who list those rankings or put together those rankings, okay, they can have at it.
3: Yeah.
5: What I'm most focused on, what we're going to be most focused on here, is getting better every single day. And like what we've done this summer in terms of the amount of work our young guys have been putting into their games. I think they're highly motivated. And the key thing, and when you touched it at the very beginning, is health. If we can stay healthy and we can compete, I like the depth of this team. I think we have a deep roster and a lot of interchangeable parts. But if we stay healthy and we're in elite condition, which we preach all the time, then I'd like the fact that I think we can get better as the year goes on. And then obviously our goal is for sure to prove the doubters wrong, at least where they picked us.
4: You know, Scott, every year there's different players or maybe clusters of players that can take on some leadership roles. Having a guy like Westbrook and DeRozan that have played so many games, so many minutes, they just knew how to do it. I mean, they've just had so much experience. Who do you envision as the year goes on, or starts, excuse me, that kind of will fill that role of, you know, when things are good, when things are bad, just to go through that 82-game season? Who do you see as some of the leaders of this squad?
5: No, great question, Jason. And I think that is an evolving story, to be quite frankly. You know, we will look early. You know, Domas Sabonis, who's been in the league a long time, has an opportunity to grow in that space. Zach LaVine has an opportunity to grow in that space as the veteran guys on this basketball team, along with the DeAndre Hunters and Keegan Murray, who's a younger veteran. So all of those guys will have an opportunity to display that. We may be a team that does that by committee, or there may be that one person that emerges that way. But we'll see as it unfolds. We're not going to anoint that, I believe, and letting that play out organically. Again, I like right now the collective mentality of the group when I watch us work out together here.
3: Scott Perry with us, and I mentioned the roster and contract years. I forgot one, Doug Christie, our buddy. And I know that you guys, based on what you told us last year, and I don't think that's changed, are in constant communication, that you both understand the challenges ahead of you. But he's in his second year, full year of being a head coach right now. So I'll ask you about him like I'd ask about a player. What are you looking for Doug this year as you evaluate him both for now and in the future?
5: Growth in the position, mm-hmm. just like you mentioned with players. You know, last year was his first year as a full-time head coach in this league. The interim tag was gone. And I think Doug learned a ton last year. But the one thing that I've consistently said about him, that as I observe him and watch him during this growth path, is he's a hard worker, very hard worker. So and he's open to trying to figure things out. He's not a guy that thinks that he has all the answers. But he's always in search of the right answers and watches a ton of film, spends a ton of time with the guys, always just again trying to look for that edge. So I'm expecting, more, experience from him this year in terms of, what he's learned last year, to have more presence in the position and really attack this head on like he did when he was a player here with the Kings. And so he's excited about the season coming up. And Doug always brings positive energy to the court. That was one thing that stood out with us going through the season we went through last year, especially with the ton of injuries and, again, him being the first-year head coach. One thing that never wavered was when he came to practice every day, his attitude was positive, his energy was good, and I expect he brings those things to the table this year with more experience behind him.
4: Scott, we talk about expectations, whether it's for coaches. How about players, too, with a guy you spent the highest pick on, Darius Acuff. We all got to see him in the California Classic in Summer League, but it's all going to count here in a few weeks when he starts his NBA career. Obviously, you guys have high hopes for him. Is it kind of giving him the keys to the car, like be a big part of this team, lead this group at that point guard position? What do you think you've got here in your rookie as he gets ready to start his NBA journey?
5: Well, first thing I'll start, he's 19 years old, but he's the reason why we drafted him, though, we see a lot of talent in him. And probably the biggest thing with Darius is he loves basketball and he wants to become a great player. Is he going to have bumps and bruises along the road like every other young point guard coming into this league, no matter how good they were or are? Of course. But I think he has the right mindset to persevere and push through those difficult moments. So, yeah, there'll be a lot of responsibility coming his way, but we're not going to put everything on his shoulders as a rookie player. We're going to give him support at both ends of the court. Again, I like the depth of this team. I think overall we're a bigger team. There's finishers around him. So he's not going to have to carry an inordinate amount of, you know, the scoring load, or if you will. Is he capable of scoring? Absolutely. But I think he's very underrated as a passer and a playmaker. And he wants to figure out how to be the best version of himself that ultimately helps us become a winning basketball team, because winning is very important to him and us.
3: Is there an NBA comp you had him closest to when he was on your draft board?
5: I'm always careful of the comps. I'm bad at that.
3: I had to try.
5: The moment you throw out a name, yeah, then everybody expects, oh, okay, he's got to play exactly like this particular player. But there are, you know, obviously past NBA players that, you know, he has some similarities to, but he's going to be Darius Acuff Jr. And that's what we want him to be, the best version of himself. Again, he can create off the bounce. He can score at all the three levels, and then we're going to keep challenging him too. I think he defensively, our expectation, and most importantly, his expectation is that he's going to be a solid team defender at this level. And I think that is very reasonable to expect that for us to expect that of him, and him to expect that of himself.
4: Yeah, Scott, I know what, you know, all rookies at some point, they'll probably, and we'll hear Darius say it probably some point during the year, oh, the game is slowed down for me. They just get used to, you know, you get more comfortable.
5: Yes.
4: And watching him in summer, I mean, you could see so much potential of what he can be. And one of the adjustments that just looked like, there was a couple times I can remember maybe Brooklyn, whether it was here or in Vegas, you know, put a couple longer guys on him and maybe a time or two blocked a shot that I could just see that's an adjustment. Okay, it's a little different. And as I get more used to my handle and my bounce and all that, is that one of the things you can see as he just needs the reps of seeing 6'7" guys on him? It's like, all right, I'll figure it out.
5: I've said this to all the rookies since I've been in the league. They've got to go a lap around the track.
4: Yeah.
5: What is a lap around the track? That is to see the entire league, your rookie season, to see the different players that you've never played against before, to experience the length and quickness that you talk about, to study things that, you know, defenders would do against him that maybe he's not used to. But again, that's the beauty of the journey for any young player. And again, Darius's mindset is he wants to be a big time player in this league. And so given that, and the game means something to him, he will figure it out. And so I'm excited to be a part of that journey with him, excited for our staff to work with him and develop him, and most excited for him, again, to attack it head on and become the type of player that we all hope that he becomes for this franchise moving forward.
3: Kings GM Scott Perry with us for a couple more minutes here, and we appreciate that. Please don't forget, we'll have all your coverage at Kings Media Day, as we do each and every year, coming up this Monday all day long. Scott, whenever you come on, I always do a little, a couple of lines to the audience about the rules that we have. And it's not, you know, Scott has never said, don't ask me this. It's the rules every GM has. There are things you can and you can't talk about. We use an example. Had you made a trade yesterday for whoever, and had they not passed their physicals, we couldn't ask you about it. That's just the rules of the game. Right. So I'm going to keep this very broad, and you answer however you want here. Relationships. You've always said relationships are very important, and whether it be last summer, this summer, there have been reports that you have relationships and friendships or conversations with a bunch of different people. And, you know, we all read the stuff, and we also know that they don't know everything. So I'm sure for every one we hear about, there's 10. Talk to us about that in your role as a GM and how important that is to put those baits, if you will, in the fishing ponds, or what goes through your mind when you're doing that.
5: Well, I'm going to take you all the way back to when I first started in basketball as a collegiate coach. To me, and where my philosophy really was born and grew out, and obviously bringing that to the professional level, there's nothing more important than building and having true sustainable relationships in this business. It's a big yet small community. And I've always valued that. every time I meet, whether it's a player, agent, team executive, whatever, all of those encounters are extremely important to not only me personally, because that's who I am as a person, but to wherever I'm working. And obviously, I think it's very important for what we're trying to build and establish here with the Kings. We just want to make sure that people understand that we're going about things different. We're trying to build something long-term, sustainable to win. And I know a great foundation to that is the be able to have the type of relationships across the board that are meaningful, lasting, that people have trust in what you're trying to do and belief in what you're trying to build. And so that is really my philosophy when it comes to relationships. So you're going to, as long as I'm here, you're going to always hear, see things of that nature, because it's just very important to me in the overall building process of a really strong, successful organization. And that, you know, again, and it takes time to do that, but that's the part I really enjoy and embrace, and just look forward to continue that as we move forward.
4: Scott, to kind of piggyback on that, is like, that's just one of your philosophies. You have your pillars as well. You said earlier, one important piece to you for this particular team, and I think you said this last year a little bit too, was the conditioning element. Why is, in your mind, is the conditioning piece, obviously in the sport you have to be fit and all that, but just the, why is it such an important piece to this squad, you think?
5: Overall, my experience in this game of over 40 years, now I'm going back to what I was even playing as a young guy, but if you can take out of the equation conditioning, meaning if we, each player is in what I call elite condition, where that when they go on that court, they're not worried about getting tired, or they're not looking for opportunities to take plays off, to take breaks. If you can get that out of the way for them mentally, then they can just focus and play at a high level and play what you hope a full 48 minutes. And I just think the best conditioned athletes and the best conditioned teams a lot of times ultimately win the most, not only in our sport, but in other sports as well. So that's why it's extremely important to me. And we talk about it all the time. Obviously, more than talk about it, we are putting a lot of effort and resources into making sure we become that.
3: Well, you've given us a ton of time, and I just want to put a cherry on top of the summer sundae. It's been a long few months. You've been busy. And I'll leave you with this. Of all the things, successes, and experiences you had over the summer, and all the things you're looking forward to going into the season, Scott, is it fair to say that near or at the top of the list is that slab of salmon you have coming to you?
5: Yeah, I'm looking for at least 3/4 of a pound, not a 20th of a pound.
3: Can
5: you guarantee me that?
3: Yes.
5: Can you guarantee me that?
3: Yeah.
5: At least 3/4 of a pound piece. Exactly.
3: I'll get you a whole side of a king, fresh one out of the Sac River. Now you've got a guy on your team that's probably going to be bringing fresh fish all the time to practice. So.
5: Yeah. No, he is quite the fisherman. I don't know if he's going to be able to get me out there on the ocean. That might be a little bit out of my wheelhouse. But I've heard a lot of stories and looking forward to hearing more from him and watching video of him do that, because he is quite the fisherman for sure.
3: Well, good. We'll do better than salmon mini medallions next time. next time we dine. Scott, we appreciate your time as always, and we'll see you Monday, and we're looking forward to another season of Kings basketball.
5: Absolutely. Looking forward to seeing you guys on Monday and throughout the year. Thanks so much.
3: Great. Thank you so much. That's Kings GM Scott Perry. That'll be available, of course, on the website, on the app. And as we go to break, I think the important thing is you got a good question.
4: You got
3: the crown. Well done, Jason Ross. We'll take a break. When we come back, to celebrate Jason's good question, celebrity pick six.
4: You have no idea.
3: Idea who it is. 6 games, 6 answers. We'll recap and move forward into week 3 right after this.
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0: On Sacktown Sports.
2: All right, Dave, you know we have Friday Funny Games coming up.
13: Yes.
2: And we just had Kings General Manager Scott Perry coming on. But yes. It's Friday.
13: Yes.
2: And we have Celebrity Pick 6, and the way it's always worked, Dave, literally, it's not a game. You have no idea.
13: No idea who I've been able to track down. No idea. None. And I love it that way. It's my favorite thing.
2: So it's a surprise until we welcome in our celebrity. So I'm just going to give you, I think we should be respectful here because we're dealing with some royalty.
13: Oh.
2: Yeah, exactly. And just a recap, quick recap, by the way, week one from the Athletics, Carlos Cortez, 1-5 in our pick six, but that's all right. Played last week, Joe Davidson, he got in here 3-3.
13: Yep.
2: So our royalty this week, let's see, how do we deliver this? Let's go with great grandfather, very, very famous. Grandfather, very, very famous. Father, very, very famous. He himself, very famous. We'd like to welcome in one of the great voices in our town from the Athletics, Chip, not Chip Carey, not Skip Carey, not Harry Carey, Chris Carey.
13: I love this.
2: Joining us as our celebrity picker, television voice of your Athletics. How about that, Dave?
15: I'll take it. I'll take the celebrity name. I love listening to you guys, and it's good to be here. Thanks for having me.
13: You know, it's funny, Jason. I'm so excited because, and am I old enough to say I love this kid? I say it in a respectful way.
2: I don't know. Yeah,
13: I know he's a grown man, but I just, first off.
2: Well, how do you feel about that, Chris?
15: You know, look, both of you guys and Carmichael Dave, you know, when I first got onto the scene, he was very, very kind about me over social media. Yep. And I have not forgotten that. It's a shame that we haven't linked up before this point, but I can use this platform now to say thank you for supporting and believing in me in the beginning of my career. And it's just so great to be here and get to talk to you, not face to face, but the next closest thing.
2: Yeah.
13: It's so great because obviously growing up, and we talk about this all the time, watching TBS, understanding WGN, all the way through the connections. And so I know that there's and obviously we get to the picks, but I don't know who it is in advance. And I truly am so happy it's you because I think that sometimes that last name, as much as it can be a help, can be a hindrance. Mm-hmm. And I know you know what I'm talking about, where it's, well, okay, now you got to do this. Now you got to do that. I love the Carey family so much as a lifelong baseball fan. So I'm naturally rooting for anyone in that family. But then to see him come in and just absolutely.
2: Chris is really good.
13: It, pun intended, hit it out of the stinking park. I watched one game with him. And by the way, had you sucked, I wouldn't have said you sucked. It would have been like, if you don't like dinner at a guest house, you just say, oh, no, that was one of the dinners I've had. But in this case, I knew after the first inning, and Jeff Levering of the Brewers, I went to school, a very, very good friend of mine. It's the same type of thing. You listen to them. And you know instantly that if you want to work 50 years in this business, you're going to work 50 years in this business. So huge fan of yours. We're Twitter buddies. Good to finally hear from you. And don't screw it all up by going 0-6, dude.
15: You know, there's a lot of pressure on me. When I was asked about doing this, I was a little bit, I was weary because I don't follow the NFL as much as probably the previous three or four other guests.
2: You'll do great.
15: But I'm going to try my best. I'm more of a college football guy. I went to Georgia. So, it takes up a lot of my time and attention. So let's see how I do.
13: Okay.
2: Georgia's beating Oklahoma, by the way, this week, right?
15: Yeah, I think so. I would think so. But, you know, Oklahoma is a little frisky and fun as well. But they've had some interesting results to start the year. Georgia's been blowing out UT Martin or whoever the heck they play in the first couple of games. And I think they just had Arkansas and they played okay in that game. So we'll see what happens.
2: All right. Well, Chris Carey, you are our celebrity picker this week. Let's get to the games as we get ready for the final homestand for the A's this weekend, by the way, as well for this season. So let's do it. As our celebrity picker, game number one, Chris Carey, all we need is winners. So pick a winner between the Bengals at the Steelers.
15: You know, I think you go into Pittsburgh and you see that electric environment. Then you remember that Joe Burrow, he's healthy right now. He's playing really well. And I think they're going to make it to 3-0. The Bengals are going to go into Pittsburgh and take the W. Remember, Joe Burrow was voted by ESPN the projected MVP of the league, and I think that he may make his case in 2026.
2: Didn't Chris tell us he doesn't really follow football and he's just dropping knowledge?
13: But you know what? Here's the thing. This is him, and this has got to be a family trait. Even if he doesn't, you know, coming into today on our Rinky Dink little show, he did the research.
2: He did
13: the preparation.
2: All right, game two, Patriots at Jaguars.
15: So this one's tough on my heart because I come from St. Augustine, Florida. So the Jaguars faithful, the few, the proud, are excited to welcome the New England Patriots. It's been a mixed result for the Jaguars the first two games, where they won at home and they lost on the road in Denver. I think they're going to get back into finer shape and take down the Patriots in Jacksonville.
13: Duval.
2: Yeah, Jags at home. All right, Vikings at Buccaneers.
15: What's going on with the Buccaneers right now? You know, down two games already and now trying to come back. They just extended Baker Mayfield. You know, he was offseason talking about how outspoken he wanted to be in Tampa Bay. And I think now is the time the Buccaneers finally get on the board. The Buccaneers

0: fan of the Cowboys, and when he listens to this show, and he will be very mad if I don't pick Dallas. I think, you know, they play at big environments night in and night out. So this is their chance to win in Brazil.
1: Dallas likes Dallas.
2: Dallas likes Dallas.
1: Yep. Yep. All right.
2: Let's 209.
1: Yes. Raiders at Saints.
0: So how about Tyler Shuck and what he's done with New Orleans Saints? Like, he is a guy that bounced over four or five different colleges over his college career, and now is finding form as an NFL starter. Kudos to everything that he's done this year in the NFL in the early going. But I think I'm going to go with Kirko Chains and the Raiders. The Las Vegas ties are there, but, you know, I think that he has stabilized that team, and they've been a lot of fun. Is it possible the Raiders can start a season 3-0? We haven't said that in a long time.
1: Yeah, it would match last year's win total.
2: Outside of baseball, because that's the easy one, dream sporting event for you to call, Chris?
0: Oh, it's a great, great
2: Thank
0: question.
2: You. We had Kings GM Scott Perry on earlier, and he said Jason had a good question,
1: now
2: but
1: Dave
2: not
1: has
2: me.
1: One. Now, Dave
2: now we're kind of evened out, so I love you even more. Yeah.
0: I don't know. You know, I think a World Cup would be great. I played soccer in high school, not well, but, you know, that was always a lot of fun to watch the World Cup and just the entire world coming to a country for and basically putting their lives on delay for about 2.5 months. That was really cool. I'd love to do that. I think that, you know, the way that I call baseball games, I love the big moments. And in the World Cup, you know, there are fewer big moments than in a baseball game, but you have to be ready to meet those moments. So the challenge would be great. That or completely out of left field, I'd love to do WrestleMania. I'm a huge CM Punk fan, pro wrestling fan. I got my feet wet earlier this year when TNA came to town in Sacramento. So that would also be on my bucket list.
1: How about that? All right. Last game, Rams at Broncos.
0: This one's easier for me. I think the Rams are going to win this game. It's going to be a good game, but I just cannot bet against the Los Angeles Rams in that defense.
2: Do you think the Rams should have gone to Denver 3 weeks ago to acclimate?
0: That was strange. You know, look, I don't know what the science was behind it, especially since there was reports that they sent out people over the course of the last year and a half to go down to Australia and acclimate with the environment. And then they decide, let's just go in right the day before. I didn't really appreciate the fact that the head coach, who has always been so poised and pretty good with the media, kind of saying, we'll never go to Australia again. Like, it was Australia's fault that they made a mistake of that magnitude that cost them a game. But I guess Australia gained a bunch of 49er fans because of those comments. So the 49ers will likely return to Australia at some point or other and have a lot more fans than when they entered.
2: Jason, you've outdone yourself again.
1: Well, Chris Kerrigan, his words to us, Dave, I don't really know football. He just dropped a bunch of knowledge. No one's ever gone 6-0, but Chris, you might be our first celebrity to do so. Good luck.
0: I don't know about that. I don't know about the celebrity part, but I'm just honored to be a guest on this show, man. Good to see you guys.
2: Seats always open. Let's not make it our last visit, okay, brother?
0: I would really love to be back on.
2: Awesome. Take
1: Thanks,
2: care.
1: Chris.
2: Have a
1: good
2: big
1: luck.
2: Call this weekend. Yeah. Thank you.
0: Best luck.
2: That's great. That's really cool. That's a smile on my face.
1: There you go.
2: Well, freaking done.
1: Yeah. He's really, really good.
2: He is.
1: He's really good.
2: And you're right about the royalty. I mean, and just to see that bloodline go through and have him take that torch.
1: Harry Carey, Skip Carey, Chip Carey, Chris Carey. I mean,
2: that's insane.
1: He's going to have his own. He is having his own path.
2: He is. You know, one of these days, somebody's going to say, oh, yeah, did you know Harry Carey was Chris's grandfather?
1: Exactly.
2: Yeah,
1: great-grandfather.
2: Great-grandfather. Yeah. My goodness. We're old, dude. We'll take a break when we come back. Friday Fun and Games. Matt and Kayla next.
3: The 49ers will now be without a star defender as five-time Pro Bowl defensive end Nick Bosa suffered a calf injury during practice and is expected to miss multiple weeks. Despite a wave of injuries, can San Francisco continue their hot start to the season? Your local sports leader, Sactown Sports 1140.
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5: I'm Tamara Berg in the KCRA 3 Weather Center. It is finally Friday, and we're looking at mainly sunny skies for today. Temperatures not as toasty as they've been. Highs will peak today in the mid to upper 80s. We'll drop back into the mid 50s overnight tonight. Get the latest forecast on the KCRA 3 News and the KCRA 3 app.
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0: 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I picked more receiving yards for the season with his quarterback Joe Burrow on a mission to get back to the big game. 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
18: Friday Fun and Games.
19: We heard during the break.
18: Friday Fun and Games.
19: Kayla has something to say.
20: Right,
19: is this an official statement?
20: It is. It is. Because y'all know me. Matt knows this. I'm about the most transparent you know what you're going to get. And some people don't like it.
18: You
20: and it rubs
18: what?
20: People wrong. I don't care.
19: Yeah.
20: Because I'd rather be straight up with people.
18: Straight up!
19: Straight up,
20: go,
19: now tell
20: you know,
19: me.
20: Then go and just kind of, you know, talk behind backs and stuff.
19: Yeah.
20: So,
18: mm-hmm.
20: There was an incident yesterday.
18: Incident yesterday.
20: I spilled some water on the console over there.
18: Because she was emphatically making a point.
20: Because I talk with my hands. I'm like Italian, but I'm not Italian.
19: Right.
20: Actually,
18: as
20: Norwegian.
18: One does.
20: So I like a responsible professional, I immediately emailed our engineer, Jason, and I said, I had a water spill on accident. Mm-hmm. I want to let you know. Did a quick report. Let Alan and Whitey know that the thing wasn't working over there. And so, you know, hopefully that would get passed along to this show. Well, I guess it didn't, because a little birdie told me this morning that I was called out.
19: Okay, you know what, Matt? That's so unfair.
18: What? I just wondered.
19: You're actually in trouble.
20: You could have called me on the phone. I would have straight up explained.
18: I didn't say it was a call out.
19: Jason,
18: I said, get ready.
19: Jason is my witness.
18: Dave's coming for
19: you. No. Jason is my... You know Jason would never... He will never lie or obfuscate.
20: I don't know about that.
9: I don't know what that means.
19: I think the only time... Because we mentioned your thingy wasn't working, yes. Your headphone thing. Yeah. And the only time we mentioned Kayla and the water... Did I or did I not say something to the effect of, but she's not here, that's alleged, don't want to accuse her when she's not here.
20: You honestly should have called me.
14: I think that was your word for word.
19: I think I was honestly, I was like, I was actually being, because the word was, is that you, because I think you spilled in here a couple times, is that right or no?
18: On the ground, yes.
20: Yeah, okay.
18: This is the first on the table.
19: And so you spilled onto the thing and all that, and so that was the word, but I even went out of my way to say, but she's not here to... Right. Count. So maybe it wasn't you. Maybe it was false accusation. And then he goes, get ready. You're getting called out.
18: No, that's not what I said.
20: All right, here
18: I
20: go.
18: That's not what I said. I said in crosstalk, Dave, I heard Dave earlier say.
19: We were going to inquire.
18: We were going to ask about it. So I was just warning you.
20: My whole point is a lot of times we have come in here and things don't work, but we don't know why.
19: Right.
20: And at least I'm saying right now, this is how I am. I will always be transparent.
19: Yes.
20: I am not a perfect person.
19: I just don't want to get an email.
20: I am apologizing for messing up that console over there.
19: I just don't want to get an email where it's like, just like to reiterate, no food or drink.
20: And right. I mean, none of us do.
19: Like, if Kayla gets like a 2-week food and drink suspension, I think that's fair.
20: I mean, I'm already not eating, so that's great. Like, I don't need food in here. Oh, distress.
19: Oh, know. Okay. Well, that's always good. Friday Fun and Games brought to you by...
20: Yeah.
19: The other thing is, this thing is, it's got a lid.
20: Yeah, but when you open it...
18: It's like, leaky.
19: Well, why don't you suck it out of the sucker?
20: It's not good. You get wrinkles around here if you do that too much.
19: She has a little straw... What is that even called? A
18: spout?
19: It's a sucker it's is like what I call it. The thing that's on top of the Stanley Steamer mug.
9: Stanley Steamer.
20: It's a... it's just... I don't know what you call it.
19: Okay. Friday Fun and Games?
20: I don't want to go there.
19: Jason Ross.
14: All right. All right. You guys ready?
19: Ready.
14: Yes. We've done this game before. You've done well, and I want to test it again. This is, Dave, we're going to hit the post. I have songs that Anthony's going to play. I'm going to give you sports topics from the week, and maybe if we have time, we'll get into some other stuff. So, Dave, you are under the category of the injury news about Nick Bosa. Try to hit the post to... Red Hot Chili Peppers, Higher Ground. Go ahead.
19: Oh, gosh.
20: I don't know this one.
19: Ah, Sacktown Sports 11-4. You know what's worse than having 5 defensive players out before the third game, having 6? Not to mention another one on the pup list. Nick Bosa joins all of them. Damn that substation. Here's the Chili Peps.
20: Wow.
14: Chili Peps.
19: I had to shortcut.
14: Pretty good.
19: I still kind of stepped
18: I'm worried I'm not going to know the song. I would have botched that.
14: You were going to know this song.
18: Okay,
20: thank you. I didn't
14: But you were going to know the topic even better.
18: Okay.
14: Matt, you get a chance to brag, to boast on your team, the Raiders.
21: The Raiders.
14: On their 2-0 start to the Village People's YMCA. Go.
18: It's a celebration here at Sacktown Sporty 1140 because the Las Vegas Raiders are 2-0. Does Fernando Mendoza need to start? Probably, but Kirk Cousins is holding it down. Let me tell you, the New Orleans Saints, they should be worried about what is to come because Brock Bowers is back in the lineup, and let me tell you, he's ready to rumble.
19: Yeah, I'll give him that. Go. I'll give him that. I'll
14: really good. Yeah, I mean, the content was strong. The passion
19: was strong. A little early on the post, but honestly, no, hit the beat.
14: It was good.
19: It was fun.
14: Good. Kayla.
19: A little pitchy, a little karaoke.
14: Very improbable win last night by the Falcons over Green Bay. Nobody understands it. Mm. So you tell us about that a little bit to one of your favorite artists, Michael Jackson and Black or White.
20: Here on Sacktown Sports 1140 last night, the Atlanta Falcons shocked the world on primetime as they took down the Green Bay Packers. But it wasn't just about their quarterback. Yes, Michael Penix Jr. was healthy, but it was all about the guy on the ground. Brian Robinson.
19: Yeah. Have you ever done music radio?
20: No. Because
14: you sound like it.
19: Because honestly, you do. Legitimately.
14: Do we have time to get the last... No.
19: Honestly, it does sound like you've done music radio before. Both you guys, actually.
20: It'd be fun to do it.
14: Can we do one more?
19: Okay. We're already a minute over.
20: I want to hear you.
14: I had this one just... I want to do it. Number nine, if we can, please.
19: Yeah, number,
14: just number nine. This is for Kayla again. Sorry. Yes. Yeah, the topic is...
18: Should we just leave?
14: The concern level of Dave watching your dog Red.
18: Ooh.
14: To, again, Michael Jackson, and it's Billie Jean.
20: Here on Sacktown Sports 1140, we got some concern this Sunday coming up at the Carmichael Dave household. As my dog Red is going to take a visit, will he survive? Or will he not? They've got a pool. They've got lots of bones. And they've got dogs galore. Plus, Dave's friends are coming over. We'll see how it all ends up this weekend at Carmichael Dave's house. Will Red survive? Or will I have to pick him up and take him to the vet?
19: I gotta be honest.
14: That's a tricky one, too.
19: I didn't know which way she was going to go because I didn't know if she was more concerned that I would kill her dog or more concerned that her dog would kill my house.
14: So, I think she's more concerned.
20: I don't think he's that much of a house wrecker.
18: Why not both?
20: He just likes to pick up toys. He's a mess.
19: He's excited.
20: In terms of toys.
19: He's excited.
20: Sure.
19: He's high strung in all the best ways.
20: Yeah.
19: Just like you.
20: Well,
19: Matt.
20: Done. Yeah.
19: Coming up next.
20: Like dog, like daughter or mom.
18: What?
20: Whatever.
19: Here on
20: Sacktown
19: Sports. Have a great weekend. Bye bye now.
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24: I'm Tamara Berg in the KCRA3 Weather Center. It's finally Friday. We're cruising in the final weekend of September. And today, nice cool morning, followed by a mainly sunny afternoon. Temperatures not as hot. Today's highs come in with mid to upper 80s. Get the latest forecast on the KCRA 3 News and the KCRA 3 app.
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1: 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It's Matt.

0: I had like this whole thing planned where I was going to start the show going, hey, it's a happy Friday for everybody unless you're a Packers fan and blah, blah, blah, and all this stupid bit radio stuff that we do. And then we go and learn that Nick Bosa's hurt. And now It's like, well, now Friday just sucks. Now it just sucks.
1: Man, can they get a break down there in Santa Clara? Because at this point, we might as well list the players we're predicting week to week, because I think it's going in that direction. It's just, it's, what's the word? Unfathomable?
0: Unfathomable?
1: Yeah.
0: Unfathomable. Hard to wrap your brain around how it's the crazy. Niners just continue to deal with these. According to Adam Schefter, five-time Pro Bowl defensive end Nick Bosa pulled his calf during Thursday's practice. So nothing from the game last week. Nope. Pulled his calf in practice and is now expected to miss, quote, a few weeks, including Sunday's game, of course, against the Arizona Cardinals. The team at the time when this was reported was figuring out whether or not Bosa needs to be placed on injured reserve. I think since then, more information has come out about the hesitancy of the Niners to put Nick Bosa on injured reserve because they're running out of injured reserve spaces.
1: Yeah.
0: Because of all the injuries they've been dealing with so far this season. Just such a crazy, random, dumb problem for the Niners to have. It's unfortunately something all too familiar. And then Adam Schefter gave us a little more context to depress you if you're a 49er fan. The 49ers have now seen six defensive linemen go down in the past 2 weeks. Mm-hmm. Six defensive linemen. Not defensive players.
1: Yep.
0: Not players, period. Six defensive linemen now down for the count with injuries all over the last 2 weeks. Again, Kayla, it feels like we're past coincidence. We're past unlucky. If you're having, what is the line coach doing something wrong? Is it the turf? What is going on? And I know we want to, we can abandon the substation theory and thank God because I'm tired of talking about it. Although, as you can guess,
1: I don't know. I don't think everyone's abandoning that
0: those
1: idea.
0: Those graphics are back out there again today. Most of them probably as a joke more than anything else. But everyone's still desperately searching for an explanation for why these injuries keep happening to prominent players. And why are we seeing position groups getting as hard as they're getting? Wide receiver room, decimated. Now your defensive line, decimated.
1: Yeah. It's one of those things that I don't even want to begin to start to try to figure out. Because now that I'm living and breathing this every day, covering the Niners, it's exhausting to know that right when you think this team can stay healthy or somewhat healthy, now we're starting to just see them drop like flies. Mm. And we're two games in, almost three games into the season. And we all know what a Kyle Shanahan team can do when it comes to next man up mentality. I don't doubt that one bit. If there is a team that can do the whole, cliche next man up, it's this team.
0: Sure.
1: It's a 49er team led by Kyle Shanahan. However, it's got to be exhausting to fans, to the organization, and to teammates and players of these guys that are getting hurt, that this keeps on happening. And I know they're not thinking about this of like, this is not a big deal. Like, they're going to try to go about their business without Nick Bosa this weekend. But let's just be honest, Matt. It's going to be an issue moving forward. And even if Nick Bosa does not go on IR, because there is word out there that they're leaning on not putting him on IR, which means he would not be out 4 weeks, maybe 3 weeks, right? There is still a very good chance, Matt, that with injury history of Nick Bosa, that this is going to continue to be a problem throughout the season.
0: Yep.
1: And part of this goes into rolling the dice on older players and putting all of your, dice into one bucket or whatever it's called, because a lot of their core players are 30 plus years old and they are going to be more susceptible to injury at this point.
0: To be fair, though, Bosa is 28.
1: Right.
0: In but his prime. But
1: I guess I look at him because he's dealt with so many injuries.
0: He's dealt with two catastrophic injuries.
1: Sure.
0: Including one last season.
1: He just can't seem to stay healthy. He comes back, he looks absolutely great the first two games.
0: Yep.
1: I mean, we weren't even talking about injury at this point. And then all of a sudden in practice, there's a calf injury and he's now maybe out for 3 to 4 weeks. So yeah. My whole point, Matt, is it's going to, unfortunately, with this team, I feel going to be a week to week thing where we're going to have to be either discussing who's going to be traded here or who's coming off of IR, who's going on IR. And this is how they're going to have to manage this team week to week, because I don't feel this injury thing's going away at this point. Yep. And I don't want it to be a thing, but you just mentioned the defensive line. Like Matt Barrows tweeted out this morning, the possible starters, Keon White, Osa Adigizua, Naquan Jones, who they literally just added this week, mm-hmm. and Khalid Kareem. Mm. Like, no Nick Bosa. We've got, who's still on the pup that's about to come off? Why am I?
0: Romello Hite?
1: No, Mykel Williams. Just went on it, Mykel Williams. So it just, one goes on, another goes off. One goes on, it's just crazy.
0: Yeah, and I mean, you've got six in the last 2 weeks, excuse me, six defensive linemen going down.
1: Yeah.
0: In addition to DeMarcus Robinson, DeJon Stribling, Kirk is out, Ricky Pearsall is out. I feel like I'm missing someone. There's four receivers.
1: Mm-hmm.
0: If we're just talking those injuries that you dealt with, that's just 10 injuries, and we're not even in week three. Yeah. Now, granted, Ricky Pearsall happened during preseason and before the season even remotely got close to starting, but it doesn't matter. Like, you're just dealing with constant injuries, and you're just dipping your toe in the water of what the grind of a 17-game, 18-week season is.
1: Mm-hmm.
0: And knock on wood, Nick Bosa is the last prominent Niner to get hurt. But to would anybody bet that that would be the case? Would anyone say with confidence that Nick Bosa is going to be the most talented player that the 49ers lose this season due to injury? I wouldn't test the fates of that. And the Niners probably can't think that way or expect that. They should at this point expect that just random stupid things are going to happen, like a calf injury, which is no joke, to your top pass rusher in practice.
1: You know what calves lead to, if not taken care of? Achilles.
0: Yes.
1: And what I'm saying,
0: Tyrese Halliburton dealt with.
1: Gale alum said the injuries this year have not been with older players. My whole point of this, though, is I understand it's not been like every single older player. My worry, though, is because they have put in this core players, there's more. That's my point.
0: Mm.
1: Unfortunately, like, that's kind of how you feel. You're living on the edge week to week on, because let's not be lying or like telling ourselves a lie here. Mike Evans has been dealing with a hip.
0: Mm-hmm.
1: Like, he's been, you know, there's stuff going on there. I'm just saying there's stuff going on there.
0: Do you believe that the Niners are downplaying it? Because I can tell you from being there at, I almost said SoFi, Levi Stadium on Sunday, with the comments post game, plus just the general reaction to when Mike Evans was taken out of the game, there was no air of concern whatsoever.
1: Why are you going to put that out there? Why would you do that, right? Put air of any type of, you know, oh, we're worried about him. If there is an injury to a player that's lingering, it can be a problem down the road. I'm not saying it's going to be a problem.
0: Yeah.
1: But he has been dealing with stuff since camp. He has.
0: Yeah.
1: And so I'm just saying, like, I'm not trying to like poo-poo and like make fans like mad. It's the reality of the situation, though. Mm-hmm. So don't be surprised if things are happening and you're like, where did that come from?
0: Mm-hmm.
1: It's like, you got to really watch what's going on week to week with these players. And even if it's a little injury that doesn't seem like a big deal, I just feel like with the Niners, it ends up being a big deal.
0: It's just past the point of bad luck. Like, you can't deal with this at the level that the Niners deal with this year after year after year after year and suggest that it's just the football gods being against you.
1: Yeah.
0: Like, we've seen teams deal with injury-riddled seasons before. The Sacramento Kings are just coming off of that. We've also seen the Kings deal with a season like the Beam Team season where they had an incredible bill of health, but they're usually random because they're unique.
1: Mm-hmm.
0: This is not unique to the Niners anymore. This is every single season a high volume of players. And unfortunately, it feels like a high volume of big name players are going down consistently, mm-hmm. whether it's in practice or in games. And what is especially alarming to me now is you're seeing a high volume of players from specific positions. And I don't want to suggest that the position coaches are putting too much strain on these players or anything like that, because the 49ers have been very, very intentional about rest days for veterans. Like Kyle Shanahan sure. makes full use of the vet days. I think he's very aware of that. So I don't know. I don't want to like suggest the Niners are pushing these guys too hard. But whatever the hell they're doing, it's not working. And if it's, well, this is what every other NFL team does and they don't have a problem. Well, for some reason, it works for them and it doesn't work for you. I know the Niners are not the only team dealing with injuries right now. We've had three big name quarterbacks go down in the last week, from Jaden Daniels, who actually got some kind of good news.
1: There was some, yeah, we'll have that in 2 minute drill.
0: With his injury update, to Caleb Williams, who I know we give him kind of hell for it, but he's okay. And Jackson Dart being out for the season, right? Like we've yeah. seen prominent injuries to prominent players around the league. So it's not like the Niners are the only team getting injured, but it's the frequency and the volume of injuries in San Francisco that is too consistent to be ignored.
1: It is. And I get frustrated for fans. Like this is my first full year. I covered the Niners last year, you know, obviously a little bit, but this is my first full year covering them. And like you talk about this being something that just has to be exhausting at some point for fans, mm-hmm. because you know what type of team you have minus the injury unluckiness. And it's like, you have a chance to compete every single year. Mm-hmm. But what is also fascinating in a weird way too, Matt, is when you look at like current players that are on IR right now for the 49ers, it's all over the board too. Like Romello Hyde is a hand. I believe it broke a bone in his hand. Like, so that's like one of those that you can chalk it up to football luck, mm-hmm. you know, and not having it. But like Nick Bosa's a calf, you know, you've got, and Romello Hyde's not on IR. He's just injured right now. Mm-hmm. But there's, you know, the DeMarcus Robinson, that's a high ankle sprain, Stribling. We know with that, it's just kind of a mix of things too. So you can't even pinpoint like exactly what is going on.
0: Right.
1: Because it's all over the board in terms of these injuries.
0: A variety of injuries does speak to just football being football and it's a physical game. But a calf injury in practice for Bosa just screams what happened.
1: Yeah. And they have vet days. We see them all the time. Like Shanahan gives these vets days off.
0: Yep.
1: So it's like it's not like he's working them to the bone. By any means.
0: I mean, this is a big deal for Nick Bosa, of course, because Nick Bosa is thinking about his next contract, too. And there should be obvious hesitations from the 49ers to give him the money that I'm sure he thinks he's worth based off of his ability. But what is the cliche? The most important ability is availability or whatever. And at this point, like Nick Bosa is unreliable because of everything that he's dealing with. And I give him all the credit in the world for battling back and still being as explosive as he looked in the first 2 weeks after the catastrophic injuries that he's dealt with. But, I mean, now you're tweaking your calf in practice. And like you said, calves lead to Achilles. Calves lead to a lot worse. So maybe he's out only the next 3 weeks. But typically with calves, you want to take your time and be conservative. And let's just say it's only 3 weeks. Okay, well, you can survive and beat the Arizona Cardinals on Sunday without Nick Bosa. Then you got the Denver Broncos and the Seattle Seahawks in Seattle.
1: Yeah, so you look at, I guess, from that perspective, you're looking at, okay, this defense, what it's done in two games, and what is it going to miss with Nick Bosa not out there, and maybe a couple of these other pieces. We mentioned Romello Hyde and some of these guys, and hopefully they can get Michael Williams back for that game against the Broncos, and that would be a great news.
0: Yep.
1: But he's still going to have to work his way back into game. You know,
0: yep.
1: game mode, game, you know, whatever it is it's called. So I think with the Arizona Cardinals, I never want to be like, oh, they're safe. Like, I never want to be like, that's a game you can look over. And I know they're not doing that. But the key here, Matt, the key here absolutely is what we've been talking about all week. It's stopping the run mm-hmm. and not allowing this Arizona team that has Jeremiah Love and Tyler Allgeier mm-hmm. to get anything going early, which they've allowed teams to do in the last two games. Now, they've shut that down eventually in the second half, mm-hmm. but I worry now the less pieces you have, the more you start to be like, okay, you got to shut it down early, or you can't let it even get going.
0: Sure.
1: Because if you can do that, Jacoby Brissett can't do it all by himself.
0: Sure.
1: Let's be honest. Like, he's got some parts there, but he can't do it all by himself. So I think you take it game by game, Matt, as cliche as that might be. Mm-hmm. That's kind of how they're going to have to do it, like with these matchups week to week and what they have available. Because then you look at the next week, it's not like the Broncos offense is doing anything dynamic right now. I'm not saying that's going to not turn around in the next couple of games, mm-hmm. but right now, Bo Nix has not been his best. Their run game hasn't been at its best.
0: Yeah, we'll see how they look. So we'll see how they look. Sunday.
1: But the Seahawks, Sam Darnold is probably going to be back this weekend. He'll likely be healthy for that game. You do start to worry mm-hmm. because you're like, you know, they can run the ball. They have Jaxon Smith-Njigba. He burns everybody. Mm-hmm. And if you're not getting that pressure up front from the jump, it's just hard for the back end to work.
0: And just anytime you have a patchwork line, whether it's offensive or defensive, yeah. it's hard for them to be all on the same page and to be on a string when you're playing with different people who have either just been added or called up off the practice squad, or maybe you got some reps with during training camp but haven't gotten reps with since. It's a smattering of first team guys with second and third team guys. Just having a patchwork line is always tough. And the run game through the middle especially has been the weakness of the Niners, and mm-hmm. this certainly is going to add to that. And the loss of Nick Bosa, even though Nick Bosa hasn't been racking up the sacks necessarily, and Osa Digizua is still there, and he's very, very important. But Nick Bosa has, at the very least, put the pressure on quarterbacks to
1: yes.
0: not allow them to be comfortable.
1: That's what people don't see the pressure stats. Because yeah. I think, who is it in here? Martin was saying he has 7 tackles, 0 sacks. I understand that, Martin, but he has been essential the last 2 weeks, I feel, in allowing that pressure to be put on these quarterbacks. It's a group effort, like Matt said. It's the defensive line working together, mm-hmm. and sometimes it amounts to sacks, sometimes it doesn't, but you have to get some sort of pressure on these quarterbacks, or you're not going
0: to
1: win the game.
0: Well, you have to understand, too, it's a domino effect. Now that Nick Bosa's not out there, now all the attention turns to Osa Digizua, so Osa right. Digizua is not able to probably have as big of an impact as he has been having because there's a monster on the other side of the line the defenses or offensive lines are having to worry about all the time, and Nick Bosa. So mm-hmm. it has a domino effect. Now defenses have one less monster to worry about and can focus in on the other monster, which ultimately lessens what the Niners as a team are able to do in terms of getting to the quarterback and putting pressure on the quarterback. Will Jacoby Brissett exploit that to a level that I think should be concerning? Yeah, probably not. Bo Nix, though, who knows? Yeah. Sam Darnold coming off of a Super Bowl? Yeah, we saw yeah. when Sam Darnold had time in the pocket in the Super Bowl because the New England Patriots weren't getting to him at all, mm-hmm. he did just fine.
1: Yeah.
0: So It's a concern. It's a significant yeah. concern.
1: It's unfortunate, and I know like people don't want to talk about injury. I get it. It gets.
0: How can you not?
1: It gets boring. It gets, you know, just we do it all the time. But unfortunately, this is part of the storyline with this team.
0: It's the identity of the Niners.
1: I wish it weren't.
0: It's not just a storyline. It's not just, oh, you make it a big deal. No, it is the identity of the San Francisco 49ers is their key players don't stay healthy. And it's not one guy always, although Nick Bosa has dealt with his certain injury yeah. list. But across the board, the Niners are constantly banged up. And at some point, it's like, how internally do we have to look to get an explanation for why we're just this unlucky? Because luck, at some point, your luck is not the problem. Sure. It's what you're doing or what you're not doing.
1: Yeah. The chat, you know, the chat definitely is on this one, too. I mentioned, you know, Jacoby Brissett, and he's got some weapons. And we talked a little bit about Marvin Harrison, his lack of, you know, lack of catches this year. He is like one catch and how he needs to get going. But there's no doubt Trey McBride has been
0: very good.
1: The biggest target, at least to start the season for Jacoby Brissett. And look, he's a big dude. He's a big tight end. Like mm-hmm. you know, he's hard to get down. So that will be a test for this secondary to kind of try to shut him down. I don't know if you can completely do that, but I'm sure Jacoby will try to go to him early, mm-hmm. you know, because that's what you got to try to do. If you can't get the run game going at all, especially, you know, he's got to find his favorite targets.
0: Yeah.
1: He's a big boy.
0: I think the Niners will be just fine this Sunday. I think they'll overcome, but I think we will see a difference of, especially with the running backs and the running attack, that the Cardinals have, if it looks exploitable, I'm talking about the Niners defense, if it looks exploitable, even in a win against the Cardinals on Sunday, that's going to be film that teams are going to take to heart, and that could end up being more problematic in week four and in week five against two far better opponents.
1: Yeah. I have a question real quick. Do you guys, and I'm curious of people listening too, so we've talked about this even in the off season, like of them having to figure out a way to maybe add somebody who is going to be able to bring some sacks to the table, bring, you know, some added pressure, whatever it might be. Like they need to maybe add a player like this. And I know people have mentioned, well, sign Joey Bosa. Like that's not the answer to the whole problem by any means. He's just not what he used to be.
0: Come off the bench or come off the couch and make up for your brother's loss.
1: I don't think that's the answer to just sign some player that's just going to do a small amount and be rotational. I'm talking about, like, do we feel at this point, knowing Nick Bosa's injury history, at this point, do we feel like they're going to need to lean closer to finding a player out there in a trade situation? I mean, I'm curious of what people think. Or do we think you just go along and try to do week to week without having that player here?
0: I think we've learned that the Niners are patient and are not going to overreact. So I would not expect any drastic movement other than patchwork type moves, like a Brandon Cooks type move. If they go out and find somebody on a practice squad somewhere to trade for, or a free agent to bring in to sign, like that might be what they do to buy themselves as much time as possible. If this were a season ending injury or had the potential to be like a very long term injury to the level of like Dejon Striblings, for example, maybe that moves the needle a little bit quicker for them. But I do not expect any drastic movement from the Niners because of this right now, just based off of who they've been. When we get closer to the trade deadline, which is like week 9 or week 10 or something like that.
1: Yeah, it's in November, I think.
0: Something like that. When we get closer to there, now we'll start to see, okay, do they pursue a Max Crosby like we've talked about? Do they go after a, who's the defensive end or defensive lineman from the Titans that Nick Wagner brought up yesterday?
1: Well, he mentioned Jeffrey Simmons, but they ain't, he just signed a new contract.
0: Oh, is that who he mentioned?
1: I think he mentioned Simmons, so I don't think Simmons is going anywhere.
0: Either way, I don't expect a big splash coming because of this news. I don't.
1: Yeah. It's unfortunate, but they have to go on. They got to play a game.
0: Well, at least they're not the Packers.
1: That's very true.
0: Because the Packers embarrassed the hell out of themselves on national TV, got booed by their own fans at Lambeau Field, and they deserved it because the Atlanta Falcons kicked their butt last night. Bijan Robinson looks amazing. Michael Penix Jr. did his job. And the Green Bay Packers run game is the equivalent of giving me the football and telling me to go and run. It's terrible.
1: It's really bad.
0: God awful. And thankfully, not thankfully, because this Niners news sucks, but thankfully we didn't have to talk about how dreadful that game was too much here in this opening segment. We'll probably revisit it a little bit later on. But when we come back, if there was something fun from the 49ers, it happened yesterday with all the reactions to Kyle Juszczyk's $15,000 fine. We'll hear from George Kittle, Brock Purdy, and Juszczyk himself when we come back. It's Matt and Kayla on your home of the Niners, Sacktown Sports.
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0: Sacktown Sports 1140. Apparently there is a beer company, I'm going to try and find it, I saw it earlier, that offered to pay Kyle Juszczyk's fine.
1: Yeah, so, I saw that yesterday.
0: Like, we got $15,000 for you, Juice.
1: I did see that.
0: We'll pay it for you. Everybody is rallying around Kyle Juszczyk and the other players who have been hit. What is it? Who else was it? Ferguson, right?
1: Jake Ferguson just got hit with a fine, too.
0: Jake Ferguson got
1: like
0: fined for
1: $13,000.
0: The players are rallying together to point out...
1: Owen Gonzalez of the Indianapolis Colts, their lineman.
0: Everyone's rallying together to kind of react to the stupidity of this, but Kyle Juszczyk is the ultimate example of this.
1: Mm-hmm.
0: Like, the dude's nickname is Juice. He's done this celebration his entire career. Now, all of a sudden, it's a problem. Well, while players are speaking out in solidarity for Kyle Juszczyk, there's also the approach that that George Kittle, who is like Kyle Juszczyk's best bud on the roster, the two longest tenured 49ers, there's the approach of George Kittle, who's like, well, there's a saying in my family that it'll be funny in 2 weeks. No matter what you're going through, in 2 weeks, mm-hmm. when you move on from it, it'll be funny. You'll make a joke about it. You'll be able to laugh about it. That's a saying in my wife's family that we very much adopted. Well, George Kittle's not waiting 2 weeks to try and have fun with this Kyle Juszczyk situation.
8: Opening statement.
9: Is it about juice and his...
8: I think we're going to sign a petition to... Juice's new nickname is beer now. So that's his new thing.
0: There you go.
1: We're just changing it.
0: So every time Kyle Juszczyk catches a pass this Sunday at Levi's Stadium, the entire stadium's going to go, beer!
1: They probably will.
0: I need it. Just really, for the pettiness.
1: I'll be listening, and I'll make sure that I tweet that out immediately.
0: In all seriousness, what Kyle Juszczyk needs to do is, if he catches a pass, he needs to do it again.
1: Mm-hmm.
0: And I'm not telling the man, hey, mm-hmm. here's what you do with your money. Screw another 15K, or it might be worse. You need to do it again. Because if this is not what the NFL is trying to make it out to be, everybody knows that's the case. The NFL is incredibly hypocritical with this entire situation with Kyle Juszczyk. Though I think that one of the worst things Kyle Juszczyk could do is to stop doing it. Go out there, do the exact same celebration. Look into the damn camera and even write on the side of your glove, juice, so people know it's a juice drink that you're pantomiming right. drinking. Don't change because the NFL is in their feelings.
1: So they also put out a TikTok, Kristen Juszczyk did.
0: I saw this.
1: Where they're literally juicing like grapefruit juice. And the caption just says 14,926 glass of juice. Yeah. And she's just handing it off to him and he's just juicing it. It's hilarious. But what I will say about this whole thing, I think it's ludicrous. I think it's the NFL that went into this last week and said, what can we do to pick out fines? Because I think this has happened plenty of times before.
0: The NFL but had a bill to pay?
1: In all seriousness, Matt, maybe they haven't been able to give out as many ticky-tacky fines. I'm telling you, this is a real thing. Because there's a guy that sits up in the press box, if you don't know this, every single game. And they literally, before a game, they will go through, and if there's anything with their jerseys that are not recognized by the league, they will write it up.
0: What a great job.
1: And they'll immediately be fined for it. So this happens every time before a game.
0: It's just an NFL auditor?
1: Yeah, maybe they're not getting, and it's an NFLPA member.
10: Like a parking cop.
1: Exactly. Maybe they're not getting enough of those ticky-tack fines, so now they've got to go and figure out what beer celebrations
10: Australia's expensive, guys.
1: It's just insane.
10: You got to pay that bill.
1: Right.
0: They're still paying for the flight. An NFL Karen being a job is hilarious.
1: Yeah,
0: I love that. That's the kind of kid that you were born to do that because you volunteered to be like the hall monitor in school. I don't know if those are still a thing, but if they are, then you're going to work.
1: Monitors.
0: You're going to work for the NFL as the NFL Karen.
1: Yeah,
0: I love that.
1: I sat next to the guy that did it in the press box.
0: That's crazy.
1: With the Titans every week, and so he would tell me. I'd be like, "What are you finding this week?"
0: I imagine his glasses are on the end of his nose. He's just looking at everybody.
10: Was he so excited to tell you who he caught?
1: The funny thing is. I don't think you necessarily get to pick your title always when you are joining the NFLPA. His name's Al. I'm not going to give away his last name. And he's actually a cool dude. So I was very surprised that was his job every week. But I do think it deep down, he got some satisfaction out of it for some reason.
0: George Kittle's shirt is untucked.
10: Intoxicated.
0: $10,000.
1: Crazy, right?
0: Ooh.
1: Kimberly, I do think they initially do get a warning, but a lot of players,
0: custom cleats.
10: Who's reading their mail?
1: Yeah. Yeah.
0: Custom cleats for Brock Purdy. Uh-huh. $10,000.
1: Uh-huh. They're wearing, I think if you wear like certain, things, accessory wristbands, it's crazy.
0: But they can still have like diamond chains
1: while they play.
0: I
1: wonder.
0: Which is all like, listen, y'all look amazing. When you're a wide receiver, and like, shout out Michael Crabtree, I love him.
1: Blinged out.
0: When you're a wide receiver and you're out there playing football with like tens of thousands, if not hundreds of thousands of dollars around your neck, you look dope. But what are you doing?
1: And it's kind of a hazard, not only to themselves, but it can be a hazard to another
0: player. I'm not worried about
1: me
0: getting choked by it. I'm worried about exactly what happened to Michael Crabtree. I'm worried about you're going to break my $10,000 chain, if 10,000 is probably cheap. $100,000 chain.
1: You're definitely losing a diamond or two out there. That's for sure.
0: Not enough diamonds. $50,000 fine. Mm-hmm. I like NFL Karen. What a fun job.
1: Yeah, I mean, you get paid.
0: Well, Brock Purdy took a less entertaining approach, as usual, than George Kittle. But here are Brock Purdy's thoughts on Kyle Juszczyk's $15,000 fine for drinking beer or pantomiming drinking beer.
11: Yeah, I've seen Juice do his celebration for like 5 years. However long I've been here. So
1: 5 years?
11: A little confused by the punishment he's dealing with.
12: Do you remember the league coming in and saying that apparently Juice wasn't the only one who was fined this week for their celebrations? Do you remember that being an emphasis? Were you told to, be careful with how you celebrate things, et cetera?
11: No, that's the first time we had heard about that as players. Kyle does a good job of hitting stuff around the league and stuff with, violent acts after scoring touchdowns or jumping on the goalpost or whatever. And that never came up. And so, Juice, that's his name. He drinks a juice box after, makes big plays and stuff. So I don't know. We're all confused and it sucks, to be honest, for him. So
1: it's garbage. It's absolute garbage.
0: The internet's having a field day, though, with it. And I love it.
1: That's the one thing I think we've all won with. And I even truly think, like, Juice, as much as I think he's going to win his appeal, because I think these guys will win their
0: appeals. The entire world is on his side.
1: Yeah. It's just been hilarious, though. Like, the memes that are out there, and Goodell and company have got to be going, this was not a good reaction. This doesn't look good on us.
0: I saw someone tweet out, and I can't remember who it was, and shame on me because I want to give them credit for it. It was like, screw you at Kyle Juszczyk.
1: Yeah.
0: My 5-year-old saw you do your celebration and now demands Miller Lite in his sippy cup. I was like, it's such good stuff.
1: Yeah.
0: The internet having a great time.
1: It's great.
0: Even Grant Cohn, who famously Kyle Juszczyk
1: kind of
0: and
1: grumpy,
0: Grant Cohn
1: grumpy guy
0: do not
1: media,
0: get
1: right?
0: along. Mm-hmm. Grant Cohn's leaning all the way into the bit and

0: Everybody knows it's stupid. Yeah. The NFL knows it's stupid. But hey, $15,000.
1: Cha-ching. Mm-hmm.
0: It's like Monopoly. Where does that go? Free parking. And if you land there, you get $15,000. Hooray. What a weird story. Well, Kyle Juszczyk spoke to the media yesterday, of course. And as Nick Wagner points out, and this is Nick Wagner's video that we're going to borrow audio from here. There is on the Kyle Juszczyk's locker behind him, there is a jug. And on that jug, it's like right here.
1: Oh, okay.
0: And on that jug is labeled not beer.
1: That's awesome.
0: Again, Kyle Juszczyk.
1: That's great.
0: Leaning all the way into the bed. But here's a little bit of Kyle Juszczyk after his fine talking in the locker room yesterday.
2: There's already been so much put out there. I don't know how else to say it. I wasn't drinking beer in my celebration. I think you guys all know my nickname is Juice. I have juice on my pads. The stadium yells juice when I catch the ball. When I celebrate by drinking juice.
0: He did it again! He did it again!
1: Fine him!
0: Fine him!
1: Fine
0: he did
1: him.
0: It in the drinking he, beer in the locker room.
1: He even did it with his pinky
0: yeah,
1: up.
0: Yeah, pinky up because he's classy. Maybe it's wine.
1: Right.
0: Maybe he's drinking wine. Maybe. That's still alcohol. Fine his ass. He did it in the locker room. You can't have alcohol in the locker room. Juice.
1: You wino.
0: Or beer, as George Kittle calls you. Wow, he did it again. Anyway, here he is.
2: It's been that way for years. So I was surprised as anybody when I got a fine this past week.
0: There's Kyle Juszczyk. Poor guy. This is the happiest guy I've ever seen in the world to lose $15,000 because he knows
1: he's
0: it's stupid.
1: Lose. He's not going to lose.
0: And he's going to get
1: he'll
0: it
1: He'll win that. He'll win that appeal.
0: It'll be the dumbest appeal on the planet.
1: Yeah.
0: They're like, I want a breakdown. I need someone to defend the NFL's decision. Well, very clearly, because you're holding your hand this way, that's like if you're holding a koozie. And what is a koozie on? A can of beer.
1: Something was done that weekend. I think that they were told to come in that weekend and identify celebration of some sort. I truly feel this was one that was picked out and findable.
0: You ever heard that rumor or that accusation that like cops will have like a ticket quota?
1: Oh, that's a real thing, like at the end of the month?
0: Oh, is that a thing?
1: Yeah.
0: I don't even
1: like
0: know.
1: Like they have to give out a certain amount by the end of the month.
0: If it is a thing, maybe the NFL just had a ticket quota and needed to find something to fine people for, but good on you, NFL. You look stupid. We'll take the break when we come back. Well, $15,000 is nothing compared to what the Cooper Flag rookie patch card sold for. I'll tell you the number, and then we'll talk amongst ourselves about like what piece of sports or pop culture memorabilia or anything would you spend this amount of money on if you had it as disposable income. We'll talk about it when we come back. It's Matt and Kayla on Sacktown Sports.
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14: It's time for Q&K. 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It's Q&K on Matt and Kayla.
15: Do you remember the story from the offseason about when the Cooper Flag rookie patch card was put into packs? And it's like, who's going to get it? And somebody from, I want to say it was like New Hampshire or someone. It was like a small area.
16: Rhode Island.
15: Rhode Island. Thank you. I think you're right. I think it was Rhode Island.
16: Mm-hmm.
15: Ended up getting the card. Well, the card has officially sold at auction, ladies and gentlemen, for $8.04, so $8,040,000.
16: Crazy.
15: Holy
16: crazy
15: amoly.
4: Imagine finding that.
15: Yep. And your life is completely changed.
4: It's completely changed.
15: You won the lottery.
4: And I'm thinking when they opened that up, and remember there was the whole thing with Dallas trying to give some like little bit of a, hey, if you give us the card, we'll give you this package to come watch our games. And we all laughed and were like, yeah, I doubt anybody takes that, even if they're a Mavs fan. But if you open that pack up and you think, okay, this is going to be worth a lot. And yeah. I'm thinking this will be worth like in the millions, but $8 million?
15: This shatters.
4: Crazy.
15: Shatters records for these debut patch cards. For example, like Paul Skeens' debut patch card with the Pirates sold for $1.11 million.
4: Oh, geez.
15: The Dylan Harper debut patch card sold for $2.8 million.
16: The Skeens one was a huge deal when it happened. Yeah. That was a massive,
15: and
16: massive
15: it got
16: deal.
4: Right.
15: What is eight tupled? What is that?
4: I mean, that's
16: sounds right to me.
15: Eight yeah. tupled, quadrupled.
4: That's a thing.
15: Eight tupled. I don't know.
16: Octupled.
4: Octupled. Yeah.
16: That sounds right.
15: Octa. Holy crap! A lot more money.
4: $8 million. I couldn't even when I saw this this morning. I was like, "You got to be kidding me."
15: So here are the top publicly known debut patch premiere sales. Cooper Flagg now at $8.04 million. Dylan Harper number two at $2.88 million. Con Knipple number three at $2.34 million. Now Paul Skeens number four at $1.11 million. And then the A Zone Nick Kurtz at $516,000. That's the top five.
4: Huh.
15: Goodness gracious.
4: Yeah, that's you wonder, first of all, I haven't seen like those people come out yet and speak about it at all. And I wonder if they even
15: I would disappear into the sunset. You never hear from
4: like,
15: me again.
4: Like the lottery, like you don't want to put yourself out there really.
15: You know what?
16: What would be the sign? Would you like put the Shire in your backyard? It's not even like a joke. I'm genuine. Like that would be pretty cool.
4: Right.
15: I mean, a sign would be me potentially quitting my job.
16: Yeah, that's a pretty good sign.
15: Although, I mean,
4: it's so funny. I don't think I've been asked about that many times. I don't think I'd ever necessarily quit my job because I think I'd be bored.
16: Yeah,
4: and I love
16: would
4: sports
16: like
4: too much.
16: Immediately go like part time.
4: Yeah,
16: I'd be like, I'm working like 10 hours
15: depends.
16: A week.
15: It depends. Like, you can't remain anonymous with a story like this. People know you have it.
4: Mm-hmm.
15: So I could not come to work every single day with you guys and the community knowing I have $8 million in my pocket because I got this card that sold.
16: So you lost it. Everyone will believe
15: I lost it. It's gone.
16: I actually don't have it, guys.
15: I'm looking up.
4: Sorry.
15: I'm looking up properties in Rhode Island right now.
16: Why?
15: I'm just curious what you could get.
16: Oh, because like that's where
15: he's from.
4: I think it's pricey over there, by the way.
15: $8 million.
16: Gotta
15: well,
16: be.
15: Here's what I'm thinking. I'm thinking you probably don't go on Zillow to buy $1 million homes, but you know what? We're just going to try.
4: On Zillow.
15: We're just going to see what
16: is there like
15: got.
16: A fancy Zillow? Kind of how there's like fancy dating
4: is.
16: Apps for,
4: yeah.
15: oh,
16: for like
15: gotta
16: celebrities?
15: Be.
16: Oh,
15: sure. There's got to be. Like you have to have a special IP.
16: Yeah, you
15: know
16: have to be invited
15: to
16: fancy Zillow.
4: I should call my dad who's a realtor and ask him.
15: Ooh, it does go up to $10 million. Okay, so we're gonna start.
4: Oh, okay,
15: We're gonna start at $1 million here in Rode Island. Let's just see what we can get here. Let's do it.
16: You gotta remember property taxes.
15: Ooh,
16: I'd go lower.
15: Wow. So for $1.5 million, you could get this. That's $1.5 million. Oh well, I guess it has its own marina or something.
16: Marina?
4: Because they're
16: like it's on the water.
4: Yeah, because a lot of that is on the water.
15: It's like
4: over
15: there. Look at this. It's like a. It's not that
16: I'd
15: big.
16: Pay 1.5 for that right now if I had that.
4: It's actually kind of cool.
16: I would live there immediately.
15: 3-bed, 2-bath, 2.3K square feet.
4: Yeah.
15: But look, it's like right on a marina.
4: Oh, that is actually
16: that's
4: nice.
16: A beautiful
4: that's
16: home. Why are you
4: really
16: so disappointed?
4: Pretty.
15: I thought it would
16: Did
15: be
16: you
15: bigger.
16: Want, like a McMansion?
4: Oh, no.
16: You got to go middle of the country to get like the giant
15: I'm just
16: homes.
15: Looking at what you can get for 1.5.
4: It's still pricey over there.
15: I mean,
4: there.
15: this is better. This is like country mansion, 1.5. God, the driveway is the size of a basketball court, like on farmland right here. You can get that for 1.5.
4: Okay.
15: See, my man could buy property now. He could pay cash for $1 million home and still be sitting on $6 million.
4: And then he could rent it out if he wanted even.
15: What a king.
4: Making even more money.
15: Oh, see, now this is what we're talking about. Like, look, that's only 1.1 million? Only. It's a castle! I want this!
16: Like, but then you got to clean the whole house.
15: Well, yeah. Then I got 6 milli left over. Know, I'm hiring house cleaning.
16: My number one thought when I see a big house is like, I'm not going to go in one of those rooms for like a full year, and it's going to be gross.
15: Ooh, same here. He can't afford this $18 million mansion in Newport, Rhode Island. 16,000 square feet.
4: Who needs that?
15: Somebody.
16: You got to have a compound. I mean, look at that. That's a cult.
15: Look at that.
16: If you have that, there's 15 people living in there and you're doing some weird stuff.
4: That's definitely haunted.
16: Yeah.
15: Haunted. It's got a pool. It's got a helicopter pad.
4: Okay.
15: It's got a gazebo.
4: Wait, what
15: for
4: is LeBron
15: weddings.
4: Living here?
15: It might. Oh, boy, but it's gorgeous. Look at this marble looking.
4: That's wild.
15: Come on.
4: You know that area, I mean, Massachusetts, obviously, but you know, the old, because it's all the way over there in the east, like there's so much like haunted, cool stuff over there.
15: Mm hmm.
4: Like
16: go live in Salem.
15: I've always wanted to do
4: witch stuff,
15: like a ghost hunter thing.
4: Mm-hmm.
15: I've always wanted to do that.
16: Like you would go hunting ghosts.
4: Yeah.
16: Like did you do the Alcatraz
4: like
16: thing
4: in the house.
15: I would want to do. Alcatraz. I'd probably do. I want to do like an abandoned theater, like a movie theater or like an old theater or something like that. Because there's creepy stories and stuff. Yeah. Like that.
4: You could go to the Lizzie Borden house over there.
15: I don't like, I like being scared, but when I'm in the moment, I hate it, but I like being scared.
16: We live near like Winchester Mystery House, like those kinds of things.
15: That's, too touristy though.
16: Well, like they all are.
4: That killed everybody.
15: Oh yeah, the lady downtown.
16: Oh yeah, I live right by that house.
4: You do?
16: Not to dox myself, but I live near it.
4: That's
15: well, you know where you should go on Halloween. Halloween coming up already.
4: Is that a historical site? Like, can you go in and do like tours?
16: They have a mannequin of like a outside the house with like a knife, which is kind of like, that's kind of disrespectful.
15: No, I love that.
16: Yeah, it's kind of crazy.
15: Everybody needs to remember. We're up against it, but really quickly, like, I know these people, these collectors have boatloads of disposable income to where, sure, I'll spend $8 million on a card. But like, what would it have to be in terms of pop culture or like, would it have to be like a performance worn hat that Michael Jackson wore like during a specific concert
4: like
15: for
4: a
15: you
4: glove?
15: To spend like his glove. Like what would it have to be for you to drop like $8 million on a piece of like sports memorabilia? I genuinely don't have an answer.
4: I don't do this stuff. So I don't have any interest in it. I don't. I don't have any interest in autograph stuff. I've never been that type of person. And if you are that type of person, more power to you.
15: Collectors.
4: Like my brother is a card collector. More power to you. I don't do that stuff. I don't care about it. It doesn't mean anything to me. So I would never do that.
15: I don't know what I genuinely don't know. I would like pay $8 million maybe for something like original OG Lord of the Rings something. Like maybe like the original, an original sword. But like I know the actors have that.
4: Sure. Now I'd pay $8 million to meet Michael.
15: Like give me the, that's, I don't know if that's possible.
4: That's not possible anymore.
15: But like maybe the original ring or something like that. But even then, $8 million. And it just sit in
4: so
15: a safe
4: money.
15: Somewhere and I'd be sweating bullets worried that it's just going to somehow magically disappear. I don't know.
4: That's why I want to know where it went. Like, did it go to like a basketball Hall of Fame? Like, you know, not Hall of Fame, but like a basketball history thing.
15: Like with how popular card collecting is right now. Just some rich bloke somewhere was just like, I got $8 million. Fine. Here, give me Cooper Flagg's card.
4: Crazy.
15: We'll take the break when we come back. Kings general manager Scott Perry was on with Carmichael Dave and Jason Ross this morning. In case you missed it, we are going to listen to and react to some of the things that Scott Perry had to say. We'll do that next. It's Matt and Kayla on Sacktown Sports.
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1: Anthony and I spent that entire break talking through what it would be like to own those houses. Like, we have a shot in hell. Oh, it'd just be this much a month. Yeah, I can figure that out.
2: You need a side job, bud.
1: Not even close. I need more
3: like
1: than
3: 10
1: need
3: like side jobs. Two
1: side careers.
2: Or a influencer on the side.
1: Or, like, can I have a grandma or aunt or someone distantly removed that somehow is related to me that also knows Bill Gates? I don't know. Like, anybody?
3: I thought you were going to ask if your grandma could die so that you could, have money.
2: I thought he was going to say, like, sugar mama.
1: One, she's already gone. Two, there went none there.
2: Yeah.
1: Grandma.
2: I mean, not many of us.
1: My grandma was a writer.
2: There you go. No bestsellers?
1: My grandma had a hell of a life, though. She used to own a haunted hotel.
2: Cool.
1: She liked to go to visit ghost towns and Italy.
2: There's where all your ghost-loving stuff comes from.
3: Like in Nevada? Like those crazy ones?
1: Yeah, she would go to like old western ghost towns.
3: I have a friend who does that every anniversary with his fiance.
1: That's pretty cool.
3: Yeah.
2: I think grandmas all have like crazy hobbies because my grandma, they lived on native land, like in St. Mary's, Idaho, and she became fascinated with Native American history. And so she like prided herself in connecting with the communities and like writing about it and stuff. And
1: that's
2: like
1: pretty cool.
2: Researching it. So I feel like grandmas like all had like cool little side things that they did.
1: Yeah, grandmas are cool.
2: They are. I loved both my grandmas.
1: By the way, the text line weighed in. They would spend $8 million on the second base that Ricky Henderson broke the all-time stolen base record on. They'd spend $8 million for that. Someone said they would pay $8 million for the NBA Finals Michael Jordan game-worn last shot jersey.
2: All right.
1: So
3: someone in New York would definitely pay for like the jersey OG was wearing during that tip-in, right?
1: Ooh, yeah.
3: Like that's like gotta be up there. When that eventually gets sold, something from that shot is gonna break some records.
1: Scott Perry was on the morning show this morning with Carmichael Dave and Jason Ross. Appreciate the general manager of the Sacramento Kings taking time with us here on Sacktown Sports ahead of media day on Monday, where I'm sure he'll be talking a little bit more and answering some more questions. Sacktown Sports will have you covered for the entirety of media day. And so, unfortunately, myself and Kayla will not be out there in the practice facility, but we will be on the air when media day is going on. We're hoping to have guests. We'll be able to bring you all of the audio that is happening inside of the practice facility. So a lot of good stuff. Plus Carmichael Dave and Jason Ross will be out there recording content. Whitey Gleason and Alan Stiles will be out there recording content. So we're very much looking forward to media day on Monday. But we got a little bit of a sneak preview with Scott Perry on the morning show. And of course, Carmichael Dave, giddy like a five-year-old, could not wait to ask Scott Perry about the process of signing Ben Simmons this summer.
4: Earlier in the summer, Ben was playing over in Australia, working out with the Australian national team. And a couple of members of my staff were in touch with people who were there watching that camp and people that we value their evaluations or opinions on what's going on. And they Ben is healthy now. And he's really looking to make a comeback in the game, is really interested, just looking for the right place. And then when I received that call, I was home in Florida. And next thing I know, we get connected with Ben. He reaches out, I reach out to him. So we decide to drive down to Miami and watch him work out. And this is important, watching him work out, getting a chance to spend an hour or so with him just talking and hearing from him about his journey. Also asking him why, what's his why now? You know, the guy had made a lot of money in the sport. He had done well. And why was he interested in coming back? And a couple things that came out right away from him, he said, hey, Scott, this is the first time I've been healthy in 2 years. And I've been going on, 4 or 5 months. And secondly, and probably most importantly, obviously the health being very important, though, not to take anything from that, but his mental, he said, I just miss playing basketball. I miss competing. I miss being part of a team. And I just want to be able to contribute to the team and get back to playing basketball. So that was made a great impression on me. And here we are.
1: Two things from that clip, the two major takeaways. Number one, the health of Ben Simmons.
2: Mm-hmm.
1: Number two, what did Scott Perry want to do? Get to his workout.
2: Yeah.
1: Not to see what he was doing, not to see how his jumper looked, not to see how his back looked, although I'm sure that's all important. To sit down and talk to him for an hour and
2: yep.
1: get to know why.
2: Sure.
1: That's what Scott Perry's about.
2: We're not surprised by that, right?
1: Not at all.
2: And I know Dave and Jason asked a question about relationships and how important that is.
1: We'll get to that.
2: This just immediately when he talked about that, sitting down, kind of getting into maybe what he felt had happened or why you want to make the comeback. And then I think what goes into Scott's head is because he's done this years after year after year of knowing like how people are, how they react, or is it genuine, is it not?
1: Mm-hmm.
2: I think he bases his immediate reaction on just how he truly feels. Like, is this guy genuine in his response of what it means for him to come back, or if it's truly what he wants to do, or is this just a publicity thing, like, which it's not.
1: Mm-hmm.
2: So I think that's just kind of another example of how Scott kind of does things is, yes, it's important to see what you look like physically, but also the connection part of it.
1: Yeah, the conversations and the relationship building is what we know Scott Perry is all about. But that doesn't mean the workout itself wasn't important. Here's what Scott Perry saw from Ben Simmons' workout in Florida.
4: Well, I saw a guy who was healthy. Now, I saw some of the similar lift and pop to his game that he had, quite frankly, when he was back in Philadelphia. You know, Ben, when I saw him, he had just turned 30, I think, a couple days prior. So he looked healthy. He worked really hard. And you can tell when you've been around a guy who's driven to make a comeback. Look, this is the early stages of it. But so far, I think he's in a very good mental space. And we're going to be here to both hold him accountable and support him along in his journey to return to hopefully, you know, becoming Ben Simmons again and help him have a rebirth or renaissance in his career.
1: Now, I didn't have Anthony cut this part because I felt it was a little redundant. But Perry did do a good job of kind of managing expectations and reminding everybody, hey, like Ben Simmons basically has been out the league for 2 years.
2: Mm-hmm.
1: And he's been dealing with a back problem, plus we know the mental stuff. He's trying to work his way back in. So what Ben Simmons needs is training camp. What Ben Simmons needs is the preseason. What Ben Simmons needs is to get on the court and play NBA basketball again for a little while before we can fully start to talk about, like, we can talk about and hypothesize what his role could be. Could he play point guard? Could he play the four? What positions is he going to defend?
2: Yeah.
1: But for Scott Perry, he made sure it was very clear with Ben from the time with the workout to the time now he's going to spend here with the Sacramento Kings starting next week. He almost needs to get his NBA legs underneath him a little bit. Not to the same level that like a Darius Aycov Jr. does, because Ben Simmons has played in the NBA before. But it's almost like the only expectation that Scott Perry has for Ben Simmons at this point is that he's willing to work hard, and we'll see what that translates to.
2: It is intriguing to me. Like, if I put my feet in the shoes of Scott Perry and this were a decision that I had to make, I'm not going to lie, like, I would be interested in bringing him aboard and taking a chance because it's such a low risk move for them. Like, if I felt comfortable with where his mental stage was at, and he said he's the healthiest he's been in 2 years, I'm like, well, what's the risk of just putting him out there eventually to see what he has? If he's not going to be Ben Simmons, what he was to the fullest.
1: Mm-hmm.
2: I don't think we're ever expecting him to get back to that. But if I can even get a little bit of that, you know, on my team to help my team and defensively, especially, it's like, why not do it? And honestly, it's kind of fun to see what will happen. That's what I'm excited to watch. Like, I'm not expecting anything, but it would sure be cool to see them get even just a little bit out of this player.
1: I totally get and understand the excitement of Ben Simmons being here, But I do think it was necessary for Scott Perry to kind of point that out and manage those expectations because,
2: of course,
1: like, I've heard Carmichael Dave say, I think Ben Simmons is going to start at some point.
2: Oh, wow.
1: I've heard people say, like, do you play Ben Simmons at the four? He should be more of a four and less of a backup point guard.
2: Yeah.
1: And all these people having a romanticized idea of what Ben Simmons could be if he is at the level that realistically we think he's capable of being at. I don't expect Ben Simmons, and I don't think it's realistic to expect Ben Simmons to be the same player that he was in Philadelphia. I just don't think that's realistic with everything he's gone through. But can Ben Simmons take what he did well in Philly when he was establishing himself in Philadelphia and bring that to the Kings? Because those areas are sorely of need when you're talking about playmaking, defense, and rebounding. The Kings need all of that. Every team needs all of that. So it's not can Ben Simmons be what he was in Philly, but it's can Ben Simmons take the best parts of what he did in his time with Philly and bring them to Sacramento in whatever role or whatever minutes that the Kings decide he is worthy of or that he's capable of playing. That's where the managing expectations comes into play here.
2: And I'm glad he put that out there. I'm also glad he used the word holding accountable. And I think that that was smart of Scott Perry to do as well, because, you know, you've got a guy here that's trying to rejuvenate his career.
1: Mm-hmm.
2: And we know some of the stuff in the past with Simmons, and, you know, you can have your opinion about that. But this is a fresh start for him. But it's not like he's coming in here and he's going to do whatever he wants and he's going to get this much playing time. Like, Scott has put it out there that, you know, part of our job, too, is to hold him accountable. Mm-hmm. Right. And so when things are asked of him or maybe he's had a conversation, I'm just hypotheticals out here.
1: Mm-hmm.
2: Like, hey, you're not going to be playing this many minutes to start the season. Like, we could possibly get there. So these are all things that, again, with the truthfulness and transparency that Scott appears to have with players, I don't think this has gone any different with this conversation before Ben signed here.
1: I'll be honest with you, though. And it's funny because I did an episode of the Matt George podcast last night where I labeled five reasons to be optimistic about the Kings.
2: Mm-hmm.
1: The thing I'm most skeptical about is accountability with this team.
2: Mm-hmm.
1: It's the thing I'm absolutely the most skeptical about.
2: And because, what do you mean by that?
1: So Scott Perry is making it very clear what the pillars are, and what the standard is, as Doug Christie likes to call it. And we're about establishing our identity this year, and we expect everybody to be professionals. And I'm not suggesting that the Kings aren't going to be professional. I've never once tried to suggest at all. In fact, I've spoken out directly against the idea that Zach LaVine's not a professional or Domantas Sabonis won't be a professional or Ben Simmons won't be a professional. I think that's all absurd. I think those guys are absolutely going to be professionals, as is the expectation. When I'm talking about the accountability aspect, this is something that was, I think, really difficult for a first-time head coach in Doug Christie to do last year when he had a lineup or a roster that was full of guys that are going to be making Hall of Fame speeches one day.
2: Yeah, okay.
1: Like,
2: I get what you're saying.
1: Are you going to hold them accountable? Like, I get this is the expectation that we have for you, Ben Simmons, but are you going to be like, if it's not working, if you're not doing what we brought you here to do, you're not playing?
2: Mm-hmm.
1: Is it going to be like Zach LaVine, if you're not giving effort defensively?
2: Sure.
1: Hell, Darius Acuff Jr., if you're not giving a defensive effort, then I'm going to pull you out of the game and find someone who will. Are you really going to do that? Like, I understand the words that Scott Perry is saying. I believe them. I believe he believes them. But where is the line of when you're holding them accountable that we all can see versus holding them accountable in a film session behind closed doors?
2: I understand that, and I get that. And that's not just a Scott Perry thing, though. That's a Doug Christie
1: exactly
2: thing. And so that's how much are they on the same page with what Scott is putting out here as the messaging is we're going to hold them accountable. Is that Doug's messaging
1: precisely
2: as well? So that's something we have to wait to hear, right?
1: Scott has to have Doug's back to do that.
2: Absolutely.
1: If Doug is going to tell Domantas Sabonis, I'm giving more minutes to Zach LaVine or Dylan Carwell because they're doing what we're supposed to be doing, and I'm throwing different names out there so I don't sound like I'm honing in on one player. I'm not suggesting any of these guys would do this. But whatever example you want, if Doug's like, does Scott support Doug to where Doug has the power and the backing of the organization to quote-unquote hold accountable? Because the biggest issue that I had with Doug Christie last year was the mixed messaging, saying defense this, defense that, and then that was not what was on the court. Is that going to be the same this year? Are you going to preach defense, defense, defense, and then run a lineup of Darius Acuff Jr., Zach LaVine, and DeMontis Sabonis out there all the time? What are you expecting? Where's the accountability?
2: And that's something, you know, Dave asked, or Jason asked, I can't remember which one it was like, you know, what are your expectations, or, you know, how do you expect Doug Christie to grow this year? And one of those things was this, okay.
1: Yeah, why don't we play that? Here's Scott Perry's answer to that question about expectations for Doug Christie and his growth as a head coach.
4: Growth in the position, just like you mentioned with players. You know, last year was his first year as a full-time head coach in this league. The interim tag was gone. And I think Doug learned a ton last year. But the one thing that I've consistently said about him, that as I observe him and watch him during this growth path, is he's a hard worker, very hard worker. So he's open to trying to figure things out. He's not a guy that thinks that he has all the answers. But he's always in search of the right answers. And watches a ton of film, spends a ton of time with the guys, always just again trying to look for that edge. So I'm expecting, more experience from him this year in terms of, you know, what he's learned last year, to have more presence in the position and really attack this head on like he did when he was a player here with the Kings. And so he's excited about the season coming up. And Doug always brings positive energy to the court. That was one thing that stood out with us going through the season we went through last year, especially with the ton of injuries and, again, him being the first-year head coach. One thing that never wavered was when he came to practice every day, his attitude was positive, his energy was good, and I expect he brings those things to the table this year with more experience behind him.
2: Yeah, and that was one of those things we were just talking about, like, what do we need to see from Doug? And he pretty much says, like, I think Doug learned a lot in that first year as a head coach, full-time first year as a head coach. And you had mentioned, like, these are the, like, little things like mixed messaging. Mm-hmm. Those are things that in your first year, you might not know that's coming across that way, right? Mm-hmm. And those are things you got to look back at and be like, okay, I can't do that this year. Mm-hmm. Like, these are some of those little things, though, that have to be recognized and not repeated. Mm-hmm. And we could go on for other things too, obviously. Sure. But that's just an example of what you said.
1: Anthony, do me a favor. Go like 20 seconds into that clip. He said something, I'm forgetting the exact words that he used, but it's what rung the bell to me. And just, I'll tell you when to stop. I think it's like 20 seconds in. Oh, sorry. I have to give Anthony more time because I'm throwing a curveball.
2: He's like, come on, Anthony, do it.
1: I'm trying to remember the exact words that he said, because it's important what he said about the expectation for Doug in this now second season as the established head coach in Sacramento. So here we go. Like 15, 20 seconds in, I'll tell you when to stop when I hear it.
4: But the one thing that I've consistently said about him, that as I observe him and watch him during this growth path, is he's a hard worker, very hard worker. So he's open to trying to figure things out. He's not a guy that thinks that he has all the answers. But he's always in search of the right answers and watches a ton of film, spends a ton of time with the guys, always just again trying to look for that edge. So I'm expecting, more, you know, experience from him this year in terms of, you know, what he's learned last year, to have more presence in the position.
1: Right there. Have more presence in the position.
2: Yeah.
1: Right there.
2: Yeah, I heard that too.
1: That is he could have cut everything else out and said that.
2: Yeah.
1: I need more presence, or I expect him to have more presence in his position. That is everything to me from that.
2: So what is, okay, to you, what is having more presence come across as? What's
1: having command of what the identity of this team is and how his team executes that identity.
2: Yep. That's how it came across to me too.
1: There is not, like, I don't believe in dictator coaches, and I'm not saying Doug would be. Doug is a player's coach. He's a former player himself. That's why people respond to him. So I'm not saying Doug kick in the door and go, listen, effers, like, he's not going to do anything like that. But presence at the position suggests to me that while I'm not expecting you all to play the way I tell you to play, because I'm going to try to build my system around the strengths of my roster. That's what good coaches and general managers do. You can't force square pegs into round holes, which is what I felt the Kings tried to do last season. But this is what I expect of you. This is what I need of you, mm-hmm. right? Like that, having presence in the position is the biggest takeaway that I probably have that Scott Perry said in the great interview that he had
2: this
1: morning.
2: It's amazing, like, that three words can describe so much to someone. You know?
1: It's just that to me was the key. That was the ding, because having presence in your position is command, is taking command and taking ownership of the organization to establish the identity in a way that Scott Perry said earlier in the summer the Kings did not do very well. Apparently, the mastermind behind...
2: I was like, did we just hear Carmichael Dave's on the phone?
1: The mastermind behind the conversation with Scott Perry, Carmichael Dave, is on with us right now. Hey, Dave.
5: Guys, just real quick, and I apologize for the noise behind me. I wanted you to be the first to hear this. We have breaking news from the world of semi-professional charitable eating contests. The impossible...
1: No way.
5: ...has happened.
1: No way.
5: People have dreams.
1: No way.
5: And very rarely do those dreams become reality. But Sacktown Sports, I am so proud to say, is now home to the official Jim Boy's Taco 2026 eating champion, Chris Berlon.
2: All right, Chris.
1: Oh, my goodness.
2: Way to go, Chris.
1: He's the GOAT.
2: Let's go.
1: So, wow. Dave, can you describe the performance? Like, what did he just go into the zone? What happened?
5: I'm going to go full reporter style, guys.
1: I love this.
5: Just let me take it for a second.
1: I'm sitting
5: here next to Jason Ross. Jason, we're live on with Matt and Kayla of Sports 1140, I think. What your thoughts on Chris's performance?
6: I mean, we've got Douglas, Tyson. I mean, these are one of the greatest sports and historical competition upsets of all time. Chris was a true champion, never doubted. The people did, but I didn't. What a story. They'll be talking about it for decades.
5: You've seen Monarchs championships. You've seen Kings home playoff wins. You've seen Sac State at their highest and lowest. Where does this rank all time when it comes to sporting achievements?
6: I think it's symbolized in the ring that Chris just won, the largest ring I've ever seen. He's the new champion. He's the people's champion. He's really America's champion.
5: Jason said it best. Of course, I can't say it better than him. He's a pro. The ring you get, guys, this isn't a bit. I'm not joking. The ring you get for winning this thing sits over your forearm. I'm serious. Wow. It went halfway up my forearm. That's how big it is. So we're just a lot of noise out here, guys. It's breaking news that will dominate the day. I know we'll have wall-to-wall coverage with you guys and then, of course, Whitey and Allen. But just a really rough couple of weeks, you know, a lot of emotions over the last couple of weeks for all of us at the station. I got to be honest, this may be the high point in the long 100-year history of KHCK.
1: Let me ask you a question real quick. Matt George, Sacktown Sports, if you don't mind. Was it a close battle or was it a landslide?
5: You know, it's a great question, Matt. Was it close or was it a landslide? Honestly, and I'll let Jason weigh in on this, I don't think it was particularly close. Wow. I don't have the official numbers, but I want to say, because you had to eat 7 Jim Boy's tacos plus 2 churros, I don't know that anyone had finished their 7th taco, much less start on the churro yet. I know, I know we got a break here, but Jason, do you concur with that?
6: I concur, and you know what? It doesn't matter because we got a new champ.
5: You're darn right. I know you got a break. They just took a photo real quick. We're live on the air with Matt and Kayla from the local sports station. We talked all about this moment. Chris, just some quick words as they had. It's 11:25, so you know the clock. Your thoughts on this?
6: I'm full.
5: How are you feeling?
6: Very full.
5: How do you think your morning is going to go?
6: Not good tomorrow.
5: All right. I'm reporting live from Jim Boy's in Rockland, Matt and Kayla. It's Carmichael Dave. So proud. And we wanted to make sure that you felt some of that pride out there. This isn't just a Chris Berlon win. This is a win for all of us. And dare I say, a win for humanity.
1: I agree. Thank you. The excellent reporting. Emmy winning, may I say, from Carmichael Dave and Jason Ross. Jason, I'm just going to tell you, get ready for the champ videos, my friend, because I think they're coming back.
5: Yeah, it's going to get ugly, isn't it? Oh, God. I didn't think about that. Thanks, kids.
2: Thank you.
1: The champ.
2: That's awesome.
1: Christopher Law, the Gym Boys taco eating competition
2: seven
1: champion.
2: And then two churros?
1: He was down in churros before people were done with their tacos. That's goat
2: That's
1: behavior.
2: Impressive. Now, if he's not in tomorrow, we know why.
1: Yeah, well,
2: you know,
1: tomorrow's Saturday. Yeah, tomorrow,
2: okay, so never mind.
1: If he's not in Monday, he's really
2: then
1: hurting.
2: We really know.
1: He's really hurting. Well, we've got more from Carmichael. It's not Carmichael, Dave. More from Scott Perry to react to. We'll do so at noon because when we come back from one champ to future champs, ESPN predicts the next five Super Bowl champions. We'll have that for you next on Sacktown Sports.
0: The 49ers will now be without a star defender as five-time Pro Bowl defensive end Nick Bosa suffered a calf injury during practice and is expected to miss multiple weeks. Despite a wave of injuries, can San Francisco continue their hot start to the season? Your local sports leader, Sacktown Sports 1140.
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0: It's Matt George and Kayla Anderson on Sacktown Sports 1140.
1: ESPN brought out their crystal ball and looked into it for the next 5 years. Ben Solak predicts.
2: That boy genius is what we call him.
1: Yeah, man. He's
2: he looks,
1: if he's right,
2: very young.
1: He's going to be like the new Simpsons predictions. You've seen that, right? Like Simpsons predicting things that are going to happen. Maybe Ben Solak will be the extraordinaire that decides who will be Super Bowl champions over the next 5 years. He released an article today laying out the next five Super Bowl champions, starting with this season.
2: Okay.
1: Where he predicts back-to-back Super Bowl championships for the Seattle Seahawks.
2: Wow.
1: That's what he is predicting. He says, what I think happens, Seattle loses the NFC West title to the Rams by tiebreaker rules, only to beat the Rams in an NFC championship rematch as the fifth seed. That game ends 22-21 on a successful Seahawks two-point conversion at the end of regulation.
2: This is really deep.
1: He's going that deep.
2: Wow.
3: Do you think you just simmed it on Madden? Do you think it's like yours?
1: I would love that if it was that
3: he's just reading simple. Off
2: that
3: of
2: detail,
3: what Madden
2: right?
3: did.
1: I love that. Seattle goes on to face the Texans, and he puts in parentheses, the currently 0-2 Texans, in one of the lowest scoring Super Bowls of the 2000s. The Seahawks win 16-10 at SoFi Stadium.
2: Okay.
1: He has cornerback Devon Witherspoon winning MVP.
2: All right. This is interesting. Like, this is straight up predictions. I know that he puts this in here somewhere in the article, I would guess, but I would say, like, a big part of this, too, is I think he's a huge believer in Mike McDonald as a head coach.
1: Seems like it.
2: And I think a lot of people are starting to truly buy into how smart this young coach is. And I guess if you keep healthy on the offensive end and continue to do what you're doing defensively with Mike McDonald as your head coach, I mean, it wouldn't be a shocker, but it's really hard to go back-to-back.
1: Well, ESPN predicts that they will not be three-time champions, or
2: all
1: at least
2: right.
1: three straight titles. That's because ESPN predicts that in 2027, the Cincinnati Bengals will be Super Bowl champions.
2: Wow, and not this year, huh?
1: What I think happens, the Bengals will use a deep 2026 playoff run that falls just short to propel themselves over the hump in 2027. In free agency, the team retains both Turner and Hill and to keep the secondary in a strong spot. Cincinnati also swings a bold trade for offensive tackle Laremy Tunsil and as the Commanders rebuild. Banking that he has one last great year in him, the Super Bowl victory comes a year later, but the Bengals get revenge on the Rams in what ends up as Matthew Stafford's final game with a 31-30 last-second win at Mercedes-Benz Stadium in Atlanta.
2: These are actually really funny.
1: I love this. This is great content to me.
2: I'm like picturing these games and like how he came about. Because my first question was, why not this year? Because I think the big thing with how the Bengals have started off is we're not talking about their offense.
1: Yep.
2: Now, we know their offense is going to be that way if Burrow's healthy and you've got Ja'Marr Chase and T. Higgins and all that. But we're talking about their defense for once. In one offseason, getting a guy like Dexter Lawrence, doing the little things that they've done, they vastly improved their defense. Now, I need to see a couple more games, but this is what we're talking about right now, and that's why they've missed, I think, that opportunity the past few years.
1: There is definitely an audience for this type of content, and I am that audience. I love this stuff. I love this, the hypotheticals and this fun, like, explorative, like, what would happen and what could happen and predictions and stuff like that. This is the type of stuff, and I'm going to bring it up during Crosstalk today. This is the type of stuff that I'm guessing makes Whitey Gleason want to pull his hair out.
2: Oh, yeah, for sure.
1: Because, like,
2: he's not about that, I don't
1: there
2: think.
1: Is a place, of course, for real journalism and real, what is this? This is all fantasy nonsense. But this is entertainment.
2: Yeah.
1: And I love this.
2: It's pretty fun.
1: I love stuff like this. It doesn't take the place of real, actual journalism that ESPN does, of course. But I love stuff like that. This because it's silly and it's fun to talk about. The 2028 season Super Bowl champion.
2: This I'm surprised with.
1: The Tampa Bay Buccaneers.
2: Yeah, I don't know where this one came from.
1: Well, let's hear. The Buccaneers end up in a two-team race with the divisional rival Saints mm-hmm. and eke out an NFC championship win. Then in Super Bowl, whatever that number is, they steamroll the Bills in a 38-10 drubbing at Allegiant Stadium in Las Vegas. Josh Allen exhausted from yet another year coming up just short, then publicly mulls early retirement in his post-game presser while Western New York quakes.
3: This is so funny. He's like got the press conferences.
2: I know. Down.
3: Like he's like going through all the storylines. It's such
1: this.
3: A romantic view of sports. I also love this.
2: So you said like what he think was would happen, but I'm interested on how he even got here. Like why does he even think this is a thing?
1: Drugs.
2: I guess.
1: Or just a sense of imagination. I don't know. Either
2: he's like,
1: way.
2: I don't really like what I've seen from the Bucs in 2026. Baker Mayfield looks uncertain in his reads and out of sync with receivers. But golly, if you don't love a lot of the Buccaneers' young players, okay. 11th, so he's mentioning a lot of these younger players.
1: 11th North says AI did this, and that would be great too. Honestly, that would be a great article.
2: Ben Zolek might be AI.
1: AI predicts the next five Super Bowl champions. I'm in.
3: Like, you're I think into just reading what AI is
1: just
3: guessing.
1: What do they come up with?
2: I know why we in particular really put this article on here today.
1: Why?
2: There's a big reason why this article is being discussed at the length it's being discussed at.
1: Could it be that according to ESPN, who is never wrong,
2: here we go.
1: The 2029 Super Bowl champions will be the Las Vegas Raiders?
2: There it is. And breath.
1: Yeah, the breath is so bad.
2: And I know where it's coming.
1: I got to do better. If the Raiders beat the Saints, I will do a better one on Monday.
2: So, all right. So here
1: what
2: we,
1: I think
2: this isn't
1: happens.
2: Surprising, by the way.
1: Max Crosby, now 32 years old, turns back the clock with a vintage year as his patience with the franchise is rewarded.
2: Okay.
1: Boston and Bowers become the first pair of teammates to go for 1,500 receiving yards apiece.

0: we have an 18-game season by this point in the scenario.
1: By the way, it's Denzel Boston.
0: Denzel Boston, thank you. And Mendoza, who is in every commercial imaginable, wins league MVP in his fourth season. The Raiders go on winning in overtime against the Packers, who are coached by current Raiders defensive coordinator Rob Leonard, an emerging star of the Mike McDonald coaching tree. The shared DNA between the staffs makes this game brutally close, but the Raiders take it 22-19 in overtime at Nissan Stadium in Nashville. Boston wins MVP with a 6-catch, 96-yard, and 2-touchdown game. I have to be physically removed from the press box for showing everyone the Boston takes I tweeted in 2026.
1: Yeah, because he said there will be a trade where Denzel Boston, the Browns rookie, is traded for, like, I don't know, he said 2 first-round picks or something. So that's where Boston comes into play.
0: So this article is very, very, very, very, very fun until the end when he predicts the Kansas City Chiefs will win in 2030. I'm not talking about that part. Nope.
1: Is Patty still is the quarterback?
0: Don't care. Don't care.
1: Huh.
0: Why do you got it? Like, it just ended like Game of Thrones. Like, really good, great build, crap ending. Thanks.
1: The most realistic one on here in terms of the time frame is absolutely the Raiders. Absolutely the most realistic to me. Everything else is a little bit of a stretch.
0: Get that right.
1: But that's the most realistic.
0: It probably would be a year earlier if they'd have Kirk Cousins get the hell out the way and let Fernando play now.
1: Oh, calm down. Have some patience. He's busy in his financial stuff right now. He's trying to make people money. I should call him up.
0: He's going to make money while putting up dubs for the silver
1: getting
0: and black.
1: Getting those bonuses.
0: Getting those incentives. We'll take the break. When we come back, Anthony's going to kill me. When we come back, let's pick a side, including a tone-deaf tight end named Tucker Kraft, who plays for the Packers, reacting to the crowd response to how terrible the Cheeseheads were last night. We'll talk about that next. It's Matt and Kayla on Sacktown Sports.
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1: 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Brent Rooker, who has been recovering from his knee injury, was cleared to begin a hitting progression. Same thing for Nick Kurtz. He's also mending from his thumb injury. He can hit again. Gage Jump was placed on the 15-day IL due to a left shoulder impingement. And Luis Severino threw another bullpen session on Saturday. He is expected to have a normal offseason and will be ready for 2027.
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5: Pick a side, any side. It's time for Pick a Side on Matt and Kayla.
6: It is time to pick a side. Matt George, Kayla Anderson with you on this Friday. Got Anthony with us. Even Brendan Nunes hanging out in the other room. What up, Brendan?
7: What up?
6: Let's pick a side, Anthony. Topic number one.
8: Packers tight end Tucker Kraft had this to say after their loss to the Falcons.
6: Please hold. Please hold. Tucker, talk.
9: Yeah, it's pretty tough. You know, like everyone pictures Lambeau Field and the, not booze. I don't picture booze. I picture my home stadium. That's tough. It's pretty disappointing.
10: Especially for a home opener.
9: Especially for a home opener. It's pretty disappointing. It's not going to help us win. Like, I don't know. I don't know what people think that's going to rally us or something like that. But, you know, that's we're grown men. We're mentally strong enough, capable enough to get back on the field and play ball. But probably much easier with the 70,000 people behind us rather than opposing us.
8: Do you think that was fair to criticize the fans?
7: I'm so in the middle about some of these things.
6: Really?
7: Boy,
6: I'm not.
7: Like, their play on the field is trash. Like, the Green Bay Packers are literally Swiss cheese right now.
6: Nice.
7: I mean, it's not a cheese that I like.
6: Nice.
7: Okay?
6: Oh, poor Swiss cheese.
7: I don't. It's kind of pungent. It's kind of bland.
8: You're anti-Swiss cheese?
6: And she's hating on Swiss cheese
7: right now. I really got to have it with a lot of other, like, meat with it and mustard and mayonnaise. Yeah. I can't eat it by itself. Something about it. But in all seriousness, I understand the fans. They're not happy right now. They are not happy with Matt LaFleur, first and foremost. And that's gone back to even last year. But now it's like, that's your performance to open up the season at home. However, this is football, and football goes through its ups and downs. And it's not just one person's fault, right? They're booing probably multiple people. Tucker, probably, though, at this point, the best thing for him is to just kind of not say anything. The fans are going to fan. Tucker, I think, at this point, should just kind of not call out the fans, because it is something that I think fans are trying to put out there, that we're not happy with the product.
6: The Packers were terrible, and the Packers were embarrassing. And I understand you don't ever want to get booed by your crowd.
7: Right.
6: But outside of being abusive, outside of breaking league rules and league policies, like, if I'm a paying customer and I paid the amount of money that ticket probably was expensive, Lambeau Field opening night, Thursday night football, I bet that was not a cheap ticket. There aren't really cheap tickets in the NFL nowadays unless you're on a really, really bad team, and the Packers were not expected to be a really, really bad team.
7: Yeah.
6: You're damn right I'm going to let you know when you're playing like crap and you're not meeting expectations. To suggest that it, like, and I'm not, that's not what Tucker Kraft's saying. He's not saying, like, had they cheered for us, we would have won, we would have rallied. If he were to say something like that, that would be incredibly pathetic to suggest that your fans had anything remotely to do with your performance on the field. I get, in general, the point he's trying to make is, like, we would hope that you would support us through thick and thin, not just when we're winning. But the fans have every right to express themselves the way they did and express their frustration and disappointment and anger with your performance. Hell, people like myself watching this game at home with no ties to the Packers were disgusted with how the Packers were playing.
7: I think the reason why he's so shocked, and maybe players are, and I'm not siding for them by any means, is because historically, I don't think their fans are like that. Like, they're just not. I don't think that historically is something they see there at Lambeau Field. But you want to know why? Because they're usually good.
6: Yeah.
7: And they usually win and don't get blown out by the Atlanta Falcons, who were 0-2 to start the season. So that's, I think, really putting the reason and justifying it, that that's how bad it's getting right now.
6: Mm-hmm.
7: That fans feel they have to boo. And the gal even had to check her pulse to see if she was alive.
6: Yeah.
8: Yeah, that was a horrible performance from the Green Bay Packers. But I think that this is probably the worst they've been in, like, a lot of the younger fans' lifetimes. Like, this is, like, the worst they've been in my life, I think. And it's just, like, they... Who knows if they're actually like that? Like you said, this is the only time they've been bad.
7: Yeah.
8: So I think it's fair. I feel like booing isn't the same as taking your jersey off and switching teams. As soon as you start doing well, they'll be like, there you go, you figured it out. I think it's totally fine that the fans are booing. I think it's funny to be like, maybe if you stopped booing me, we'd like feel like you had our back.
7: Not gonna have,
8: like, that was hilarious.
7: That's not going to fix your offensive line.
6: If you had been cheering instead of booing, we would have rushed for more than 5 yards or whatever the hell they did last night.
8: Rivals is charging high school athletes and parents $500 for an evaluation by a Rivals scout. The fee includes a scouting report, grade, film evaluation, coach interview, and consideration to be ranked on their site. Do you like this?
6: I think this is disgusting. I think this entire thing is disgusting, and I'm glad that local reporters, whether it's newspaper reporters, just people that have dedicated their life to covering prep sports, are speaking out against this and telling parents, do not do this. I think this is, like, predatory is not the right word, but this is trying to take advantage
7: exploit.
6: You're trying to take advantage of young men that have dreams of their families. That,
7: and
6: especially,
7: women.
6: Yeah, yes, women as well, young men, young women who have dreams. You're trying to take advantage of them, try and take advantage of their families, especially with the NIL money that's out there in the wild, wild west of, unfortunately, some families start to look towards their kid as a source of income because of sports. I think this is horrible. I'm very, very glad that people are speaking out. Hey, I've been covering high school football or high school sports my entire life. I'll give you a scouting report for free. I'll let you know what I think of your athlete, your son or daughter or child for free. This entire thing is gross, and this company needs to not exist.
7: I think, Kevin John said it best. He was like, in this field, in terms of high school sports, like, there is enough out there that your kid, son or daughter, will get discovered if, you know, it's meant to be. Like, there's stuff out there. There's local news still. I know the paper, unfortunately, folded here in terms of that. But there are people that aren't going to charge that. Heck, Matt, I, in a good chunk of my career, would create reels for parents covering high school football and high school sports, just because I wanted to get it out there for them. And I'm not charging them anything. So I think that is a bit of an exploitation of these parents and families that don't necessarily even have that money to do that kind of stuff. So
6: the worst part of this too is what they sneak in at the end, and consideration to be ranked on our site.
7: Pay us
6: $500 and we might put you in our rankings. Screw you.
7: I don't like that at all.
6: Disgusting.
8: It's very exploitative. I think that you shouldn't charge people for a chance of success. I feel like that if they're good at the sport,
6: the
8: then they should
6: you?
8: Be able to do it. Yeah,
6: who
8: exactly.
6: Why does your opinion matter? Oh, you think USC is going to offer your kid a scholarship because you said they were good? Because
7: they're rivals.
6: Off.
8: Yeah.
7: Rivals.com.
6: Shut up.
8: I feel like it's indicative of a move towards trying to financialize everything
7: in
8: sports, especially youth sports. Like, it's just moving further and further down. And I think it goes to show, like, AAU's been a lot more financialized, and it's not great. I don't like what's going on in youth sports.
6: Grown-ass adults trying to make money off of kids. It's gross.
8: Exactly. Lakers head coach J.J. Redick said this week, for the first time in my 3 years with the Lakers, this is probably the first time I feel the pieces actually fit together. Do you agree?
6: No.
7: I can't. Yeah.
6: No. I don't...
7: I just thought that was like a kind of a stupid statement even.
6: So... It was LeBron's problem. LeBron didn't fit.
7: That's what,
6: like,
7: I'm saying.
6: LeBron's your homie. You're the reason why you got the job is because of LeBron, JJ Redick. But either way, like, Do I think that last year's Lakers team was very well constructed? No, I do not think that last year's team was constructed well whatsoever. But having Luka Doncic and Austin Reeves, okay. Walker Kessler, you just played a lot of money to kind of protect the rim and rebound. Okay, like I still don't think, compared to the complete teams in your conference, let alone in the Eastern Conference, you're cooked.
7: Yeah, I think the biggest thing that stood out to me, Matt, is I can see if he said, I'm excited about our new pieces and what we could be. But he literally said, for the first time in my 3 years, I feel like these pieces finally fit together. First of all, well, that's a great prediction, because how do you even know that yet? And I just don't think the proof is in the pudding to even say that.
6: We'll see.
8: I think he's excited about having a center.
7: Possibly.
8: I think that's what I'm like reading from this.
7: Yeah.
8: It's like, I feel like they kept like passive aggressively complaining about not having a center, and then they gave him DeAndre Ayton.
6: I'm glad he's excited about having a center because he has no depth. So good. You got a big man out there. He better play 48 minutes a night, because I don't know what the hell you're doing off that bench. We'll take the break. When we come back, we'll hear more from Scott Perry on the morning show, including him talking about the external expectations that the Kings will be bad, plus expectations for Darius Aycliffe Jr. going into his rookie season. But also, I want to explore what the Kings roster and their lineup would look like if Scott Perry got all of his guys.
7: Oh, boy.
6: Because the starting five is actually pretty freaking good. Sign me up for this starting five if he was able to pull this off. We'll talk about it next during the lunch break. Plus, Henry Turner joins us at 1 o'clock. It's Matt and Kayla on Sacktown Sports.
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1: Here's the deal. 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
9: Well, we've got a friend for lunch today. Not that we're...
10: Hey,
9: we're not eating him.
10: Yeah,
9: it's not like we're.
10: I'm sorry we couldn't bring you lunch, whoa. Brendan.
9: Not like cannibalism, but like we're having a friend for lunch.
10: Right.
9: But we're having a friend.
11: So many jokes. I want to make.
10: Yeah.
9: Hey, grow up.
10: There are some donuts.
9: Not on this show.
10: There are some donuts in here.
9: That's
10: though.
9: Morning show behavior. We do have.
11: By the way, they crossed over into this one a little.
10: What
11: bit.
10: What are the That's bets true. That Alan is not going to like these donuts?
9: It's going to be the first thing he he's going to walk in, look at the box, already start squinting.
10: He might throw it. The way
9: because he squints. Alan does this little squint when he's upset, and then he's going to open it, take half a second of a look, and then complain about the
10: box. I haven't looked what's in there, but my bets are that.
9: 1,000% he's going to do that.
11: Last time I did a show with you, Kayla, you had a whole prediction on how Alan was going to react.
10: It?
11: Yes,
10: yeah.
11: And you were spot on. Yeah. You were spot on, so mm-hmm. I trust your take on how he's going to go about that, yeah. Yep.
9: Sacktown Sports' own Brendan Nunes.
11: Hello.
10: Joining what's up, Brendan?
11: What's going on, guys?
9: You've been hanging out today because you're a busy little bee, so we're like, you know what? Come on in here and join us.
10: More.
9: Work for us now.
10: Do like, something.
9: Help us. Yeah.
10: You know
9: so
10: that stick?
9: Kayla and I.
11: I'd rather do this, to
9: Kayla
11: be honest
9: and I are going
11: to
9: stop talking, and you just go for the next, 45 minutes or whatever until we tell you to stop, all right?
11: Anthony, so I'm here to talk about Kingston Flemings, right?
12: Yes, three screens in front of them, by the way.
9: Thank you, Brendan, for joining us. Appreciate you talking about Kingston Flemings. Get out.
10: Are we in Atlanta?
9: That's his boy.
10: I know it
9: Kingston's
10: is.
9: Kingston's
10: his
9: boy. He can't wait. When is Hawks, Kings, and Sacramento?
11: That's a great question,
9: and
11: Matt.
9: You should know that.
11: Well, it should have been a summer league matchup. I was really upset.
10: Very true.
11: He played Mikal twice.
10: Very true.
9: Well, we
11: couldn't
9: get
11: a Kingston Flemings
9: matchup. We didn't even get to see Mikal here in Sacramento. That was
11: I know.
9: Wait,
11: I know.
9: Yes, we did. He did play in Sacramento, but then
11: he did play
9: A-Cup
11: second.
9: Didn't play.
11: Yeah, they played the next three times.
9: Yeah, it was ridiculous.
11: Mm-hmm. Yeah. Throughout all of summer league.
9: All right, hold on. Please hold. Let's find out for Brendan's sake. When is Kingston Flemings and the Atlanta Hawks coming to Sacramento? It's going to be a minute. Sure looks like it's going to be a minute.
12: February 13th.
10: Oh, wow.
9: Yeah, all the way in February.
10: Wait,
9: no, that's
10: Valentine's Day?
12: Oh.
9: That's in Atlanta.
12: Even further away.
9: Yeah, Atlanta is not coming until the end of March, pal.
12: It's at 10 a.m. in Atlanta.
9: The good news is, though, that by that time, it's probably going to be the Darius Aiken.

0: junior show, so we might truly get like a 1v1. Yeah. Although I think the Atlanta Hawks might be in the playoff hunt at that point.
1: Acuff will have 30.
2: Right.
1: Maybe inefficient.
0: Okay.
1: Kingston Flemings will have 8 and 12 assists, and I'll be sitting here being like, I don't know, man.
0: I don't know.
2: Brendan told us.
3: Who's affecting winning more? Who's more of the winning player?
1: And the real answer is Ben Simmons.
2: Right, exactly. We all didn't see that one coming.
1: No.
2: Did you see he has an E60 coming out?
1: I did.
2: Yeah,
1: I did with Anscape.
2: Curious to watch that.
1: Yeah, me too.
0: Yeah, Mark Spears was hyping it up, talking about how excited he was to work on that project. Obviously, Mark and Ben are very, very close, so. Be interesting.
2: I thought it looked cool in October. I think it dropped.
1: Yeah. Mark does a lot of cool stuff. I had a conversation with Mark years ago, and he's like, once you're in this long enough, you get tired of doing like the hey, let me talk about basketball,
2: absolutely.
1: And it becomes let me talk about people.
0: Yeah,
1: you
2: absolutely.
1: Know, and their stories.
2: And
1: I think
2: important.
1: Mark does that really, really well.
2: Mm-hmm.
1: So that should be good.
0: Well, you are going to be at Media Day on Monday.
1: Oof, yeah.
0: And we'll talk and preview Kings Media Day in the next segment. It all is always a long day, but it's also like, I'll speak for myself. It's weird. I'm not going to be there this year. I'm very used to being there, but it's like you walk into the practice facility and it just feels like we're back, even though it's, you see all the players in their jerseys and know we're still a ways off from actual meaningful basketball. But still, it's like that unofficial start to the season. So we'll get into a media day preview with Brendan here, who's going to be in the building in just a little bit. But we have more from Scott Perry on the morning show to react to. And speaking of Darius Acuff Jr., Scott made sure to set the expectations for what the Kings are looking for from their rookie point guard going into his first NBA season.
4: Well, first thing I'll start, he's 19 years old, but he's the reason why we drafted him, though, we see a lot of talent in him. And probably the biggest thing with Darius is he loves basketball and he wants to become a great player. Is he going to have bumps and bruises along the road like every other young point guard coming into this league, no matter how good they were or are? Of course. But I think he has the right mindset to persevere and push through those difficult moments. So, yeah, there'll be a lot of responsibility coming his way, but we're not going to put everything on his shoulders as a rookie player. We're going to give him support at both ends of the court. Again, I like the depth of this team. I think overall we're a bigger team. There's finishers around him. So he's not going to have to carry an inordinate amount of, you know, the scoring load, or if you will. Is he capable of scoring? Absolutely. But I think he's very underrated as a passer and a playmaker. And he wants to figure out how to be the best version of himself that ultimately helps us become a winning basketball team, because winning is very important to him and us.
5: Is there an NBA comp you had him closest to when he was on your draft board?
4: I'm always careful of the comps. I'm bad at that.
5: I had to try.
4: The moment you throw out a name, then everybody expects, oh, okay, he's got to play exactly like this particular player. But there are, you know, obviously past NBA players that, you know, he has some similarities to, but he's going to be Darius Acuff Jr. And that's what we want him to be, the best version of himself. Again, he can create off the bounce. He can score at all the three levels, and then we're gonna keep challenging him too. I think he defensively, my expectation, our expectation, and most importantly, his expectation is that he's gonna be a solid team defender at this level, and I think that is very reasonable to expect that for us to expect that of him, and him to expect that of himself.
0: I wanted to include that follow-up question from Dave because of that last part right there. Like, there's obviously a ton on his shoulders in terms of expectations of being the new face of the franchise, although he doesn't have to necessarily be that right away. I still think it's going to be a lot of the Zach LaVine and Domantas Sabonis show early on, as it probably should be. But Acuff has the expectations of not just being a scorer, but running the offense, being an underrated passer, Scott Perry tells him. But there at the very end, it's very clear, too. Like, the expectation is that he can be a good team defender. So as long as that baseline is set by the general manager going into training camp and preseason, therefore, when Brendan Nunez is in the practice facility asking follow-up questions about where is he at defensively, Doug can know what the and Acuff can know what the expectations are.
2: And Brendan, that's what I was going to ask you from that take of Perry. What I got out of that too, from that first part in particular, was he is putting it out there though to fans that we aren't just expecting him to come out of the gate and be this perfect player, this extravagant rookie of the year.
0: Right.
2: He put it out there on multiple occasions that we know there's other guys that are here to help him, and he might not be the primary scorer right out of the gate. It just was kind of a warning, I felt like, to say there are going to be growing pains with him.
1: 100%. And I think, as he points out, that's any rookie guard. Like, you know, Steph Curry's an outlier example. Steph was not very good his first couple years, or at least it took time, right? I always go back to that Warriors wanted to trade him instead of Monte, and them getting booed for trading Monte. And like, you just, it takes a little bit of time, right? If we're going cross sports, like, obviously, you don't want him to be Marvin Harrison, but I'm seeing all like the comp numbers, you know, where it's just like, hey, well, maybe give him some time. It's not going to be perfect right away. You're not drafting this guy to come in and change everything in the first season. I saw somebody on socials yesterday. I'm like talking about the starting lineup, and they're like, well, like, Acuff's going to be blah, blah, blah, and he's not going to be good. It's like, they want to win as many games as they can right now, obviously. That is Doug Christie's job. Doug Christie is coaching for his career out there this season in his final year, but it's going to take time. And the important thing is just allowing him to get these reps, right? There's other guys you can look at throughout the league and be like, oh, well, did Rob Dillingham get a fair shot, you know? And he's better than these busts, to be honest with you, that I'm really comparing him to. But it just, point being, if he looks bad the first 2 months, even as a guy that was sitting here being like, I don't love Darius Acuff, I wouldn't pick him, I will 100% sit here and be like, everybody, relax. You know, it's going to take a little bit of time. And I think one of the big things there, as you guys both mentioned, is that, yes, they expect him to be a good scorer down the line.
2: Yeah.
1: But Perry highlights everything else. This guy is not just here to get buckets. And that is a decent amount of what he did at Arkansas. There was a lot of passing there as well, don't get me wrong, as the focal point of that offense. But, hey, we're expecting you to play defense. We're expecting you to be a playmaker. Later in that interview, they talk about who's the leader of the team, and Perry said, hey, we'll see how it feels.
2: Yeah, I heard that.
1: That could eventually be Darius Acuff and him growing into that, but again, shouldn't be the expectation for year one. So it's going to be ugly at times.
0: There's a fine line to toe there, though, because I was having a conversation on a podcast with Chris Watkins last week, and we were talking about how, honestly, it might be better for both Acuff and the Kings to have Acuff emphasize playmaking first before scoring. Establish yourself as a playmaker to where you know how to get Zach LaVine the ball in his spots. You know how to play through and play around and play with Domantas Sabonis. And I stand by all that and believe that to be true. But with your point of Perry bringing up the team defense, bringing up the passing, bringing up all the other stuff, he definitely has to improve and establish himself in multiple areas. But sometimes I do think rookies can come into the league and hear all the things about what they need to improve on and not do what got them to the league in the first place. So I'm not saying we need to see the version of Darius Acuff Jr. that came out in the California Classic in his Kings debut and shot a terrible percentage and put up 29 shots or however many shots he shot.
1: Yeah,
0: but
1: that was crazy.
0: I do want to see the scoring from Darius Acuff Jr. translate. I don't want to have to wait until post-trade deadline for that side of Darius Acuff Jr. to come out, because a large reason why the Kings were comfortable falling to seven and getting Acuff there is because they believe that he's got a star scoring ability to a level that separates him from other members of this draft class.
2: So I will then ask you guys this. How much of this, since he is 19 years old and he is going to need to find balance, he can't lose himself in what he is, but he also needs to be able to improve on other things. How much of this is on the coaching staff to get him to this at a certain point? And how much are we going to be talking about that?
1: I think a lot. You know, I think that the jury is still kind of out on Doug Christie and his surrounding staff. And I think that that's going to be a big part of it. Are we going to hear the 94 feet thing? Like, I know that that's an expectation and a thing that they want to coach these guys into. And, you know, I tend to play both sides where I'm like, hey, well, your roster's not really fit to that. But I also get why you're preaching it.
2: Yeah.
1: And so when you have a guy that's 19, it's kind of a block of clay that you get to mold them into whatever you want.
2: Play-Doh.
1: that can be a good or a bad thing.
2: Sure.
1: If the wrong artist is the one in charge of this, then all of a sudden you're like, all right, what are we looking at?
2: Here.
1: You know, all of a sudden it's abstract art. And you're like, I guess that has value.
2: Sure.
1: But it does matter very much who he has leading him, you know? And that goes beyond the coaching staff. Like, that goes to Scott Perry. That goes to Domantas Sabonis and Zach LaVine and the other guys that he's around. And there's a lot of talk of the mentorship being overrated and all that. But it matters, these examples that these guys are setting around him. So, yeah, I mean, I think that the coaching staff will have a lot of impact on the player that he eventually grows into. And it's part of the reason I'm curious of how this is going to go. Like I said, I think the jury's out on Doug. Is it going to be a scenario where Acuff has two coaches in 2 years? And there's players that are still plenty successful that have dealt with that. I mean, look at Cade Cunningham and everything he went through, you know? So there are definitely examples where you're still able to overcome maybe not the greatest rookie environment, but this could be a good one. I think that no question Doug is a hard worker. And that Perry mentioned that for sure. There was an interaction had with him in Vegas. Me and a bunch of other Kings people are like out at some place and we run into Doug. It's like late at night, you know, and we're like saying hi. By the way, I gave him the worst dap of all time. I'm like still embarrassed.
2: Oh,
1: it was so really
2: bad. You
1: got to
2: redeem yourself.
1: I know. We got to redeem it. I think I lost all respect in that moment. and Doug's, we're like, oh, what you up to? And he's like, oh, I'm going to go watch film. And I thought he was messing around, you know, and I asked some of the other guys. They're like, no, I think he's really going to go do that. Like, this guy's kind of a sicko. So as much as Doug has his questions, I don't think that you can question, first of all, obviously, how much he wants to win for the city of Sacramento and how hard of a worker he is.
2: For
1: I do have faith in Doug to continue to keep improving. And even just having that hardworking mindset should wear off on a guy like Acuff that I'm sure already has that to his own extent. So basketball X's and O's will be one thing, but I think that Doug is a great mentor as a person and as a human for Acuff as well.
0: I spent time on the show earlier, though, sharing the one thing that I question the most, not just from Doug Christie, although he's a massive part of it. It's from Scott Perry, too, and that's this concept of accountability.
1: Yeah.
0: It's a nice buzzword, and it's important for players to be
1: being
0: held. It's a pillar. It's important for these players to be held accountable. How strong are you standing on that? That's what I'm curious about. And where are you willing to bend, and where do you break? What do you allow? Mm-hmm. What do you not allow? Because Scott Perry was very transparent this summer during his media scrum that he did. I think you were there in the practice facility before Summer League, before they left for Las Vegas. Mm-hmm. And he said, like, the most important thing this season, I think it was an answer to your question, was about establishing the identity. They didn't do a good enough job establishing the identity that last year. That spoke to me as a clear expectation. This is how Doug Christie keeps his job, is if they do a better job of establishing their identity that they weren't able to do last year. Okay. Well, you have guys that I think fit that identity better with this roster, but you still have primary guys that, if you wanted to get rid of, you can't in Zach LaVine and Domantas Sabonis to this point, or were able to this point, that might not fit that identity to a T. So again, where do you bend? Where do you break? Whether it's Ben Simmons, Zach LaVine, Malik Monk, Domantas Sabonis, Darius Acuff
1: Like
0: Jr.
1: rotationally?
0: Just in general. Like, what? How are you able to hold these guys accountable? Are you able to hold these guys accountable? If your messaging, like was last year, is defense, defense, defense, defense, defense, I'm not even going to answer an offensive question because I'm going to pivot to defense because that's all I care about. But you're running out a starting backcourt of Acuff and LaVine, and you have Sabonis as your rim protector, and they're not playing defense, but you know you need them out there offensively because it gives you your best chance to win. The mixed messaging is what bothered me the most about Doug Christie and Scott Perry to some extent last season, and I want to know if what Scott Perry said this morning is, does Doug Christie have more presence in that job? Okay, does he have more command? And does Scott Perry have his back to make the moves that he needs to make to hold players accountable?
2: But that's the kind of growth, Brendan, before you answered, that I think Scott's expecting. Like, he was in that role for the first time for a full year, right?
0: Yeah.
2: And really, like, all duties at him, like, with this roster. And I feel like those are things maybe he didn't even know. Some of those mixed messaging that he was putting out there, like, those are things he's expected to fix in my eyes. Like, you have to go back and realize, like, okay, I probably need to do this different and that different. Now, accountability wise, like, I'm interested in your thought on how he does that, because it's easier said than done.
1: Yeah.
2: But he definitely has to take things that he did as a head coach last year and learn from those certain mixed message types of situations.
1: And I think he did as the year went along,
2: he did.
1: Right? Like,
2: he
1: the
2: did.
1: Example I think of is, I think it was preseason, guys, where Doug comes out and says, like, hey, there's two battles every night, right? There's the game and the fight. And we lost the fight tonight. We're not going to lose the fight again the rest of the year. And it's like, Doug, it's preseason, bro. Like, relax, you know? And I think some of those, like, I get it. That's like what you want to say to your team in a huddle, in a film session. You know what I mean? But putting those expectations out to the world through media, maybe not the greatest way to go about that, because at some point you guys aren't going to have it and you are going to lose the fight. It's 10 of the 82 or whatever. You want to limit that number as much as possible. So I think Doug got better in some of, like, just the public messaging with some of those things.
2: I agree.
1: And that affects a lot of the players, obviously, and things like that. But the accountability wise, it's a weird one. I mean, you have to fall in line in a lot of ways. Like, it's weird to put expectations on guys where it's like, all right, is Domas going to even make it to the regular season? Is Zach going to be there after the trade deadline? But those guys have to be the accountable ones as well, because they're the former all-stars that have been here before.
0: Sure.
1: And if they're not being held accountable, then Darius is going to sit there and be like, well, shoot, I don't really need to, you know, and you hope that he's a different person than that, obviously. Mm-hmm. But he needs to have those examples. And I think the accountability aspect when it comes to, like, on the floor is an interesting one to me, because it's really easy for Scott to be like, hey, like, let Darius play through his mess ups. Right.
2: Yes.
1: Doug's got to win games.
2: Yes.
1: Like, the whole setting and identity thing. Sure, you could lose some games, like close ones against good teams, and those feel like identity builders. But if you are losing 60 games next year, there's no world where you lose 60 games and it's like, hey, but we have an identity.
2: Yep.
1: Like, unfortunately, Doug's job is to go win games, and I think Scott gets to have a more long-term perspective. So I wonder how much leeway. Like, to me, like I said, Acuff doesn't, and Scott mentioned, Acuff doesn't need to be the leading scorer every single night. But hey, in the fourth quarter, that's his time. You know, and you have other guys you can go to. Mm-hmm. Like, I think Keegan's a forgotten piece of all this, where he still needs to expand his game.
2: Yeah.
1: And where do his touches come from?
2: Sure.
1: Does he get to put the ball on the deck and create for himself at all? But that's got to be Darius's bag, right?
2: Yeah.
1: We need to have a quarter here and there where it's like, man, this guy had 15 in the quarter, you know, where gets to close out a game. And sometimes the best option, if they're trying to really win that night, might be, hey, we're going to put Ben Simmons out here because we're dealing with Cade Cunningham, and that's the easiest way to try and slow him down. It's like, no, Darius needs those reps.
2: Mm-hmm.
1: So I think that sense of accountability is going to be a weird... I'm curious to see how they balance that.
0: But that's to my point, is I would argue Doug Christie either did not feel comfortable doing that or wasn't able to do that with the roster that he had last year, consisting of multiple future Hall of Famers.
1: Yeah.
2: Like, which was a little weird, too, like that situation in its own right.
0: And
2: right?
0: Let me clarify. I am not blaming DeMar DeRozan and Russell Westbrook for that. They are who they are, and to expect the Kings of all people to change who they are is crazy. But it's been well understood and documented now that even going back to Mike Brown, the idea of DeMar DeRozan coming off the bench was not high on the interest level of DeMar DeRozan.
1: Yeah.
0: He wasn't happy with that. Russell Westbrook is who Russ is. Why would you expect Russ to be any different? So to expect him to be any different was crazy. And that's where it led to those instances. And the game that I constantly reference is the game against the Cavs in Sacramento, James Harden's debut, where the Kings, the young Kings, it was Devin Carter and the Beam Boys, were pushing the Cavs to their limit.
1: Oh, yeah.
0: The fourth quarter, it's close. That's winning time.
2: Yep.
0: And who comes into the game? Russell Westbrook and DeMar DeRozan to do their job.
2: Mm-hmm.
0: But what did they do in that game? They took the final eight shots between the two of them, going away from the young guys that got you there. And that's the, and I use that, again, not to blame those two. They're doing their job. But the accountability that I'm looking for from the Kings and from Scott Perry and Doug Christie this season is, if, I'm not even going to use Zach LaVine and DeMontis Sabonis anymore because it feels like we pick on them a lot. If Darius Acuff Jr. is out there and you want him to get these closing time minutes, but he's standing around watching defensively, are you going to go Ben Simmons get in the game because Darius isn't playing defense? Are you going to stand on that or are you not? That's what I don't envy Doug in that position, because that's a tough position.
2: But that's where it all comes into what is the relationship with Scott and Doug with this? Like I was telling him earlier, how communicative have they been about, like, okay, even Perry is like, you know, he's trying to put together this team, and Doug is the coach, though.
0: Mm-hmm.
2: And even though his contract isn't for four more years and he's kind of trying to prove himself this year, does he have the leeway to kind of make his own decisions when it's all said and done?
1: Mm, yeah.
2: And that's what I'm still trying to figure out.
1: And I think there's going to be, like, there might be early moments where what you're talking about, like, hey, we're putting Ben in because Darius, you're not cutting it defensively. And that should be a learning moment for Darius.
0: Sure.
1: Right. That should be a self-reflective, okay, if I want to be out there, I got to hold my own sort of thing. and under the assumption that he wasn't leading up to that point, right? Mm-hmm. So it should be both. It can't be every single night, hey, Darius isn't closing the game, right? Yeah. But there should be instances where that is the case, because there is going to be moments, assuming they're in enough of these close games, where they do want to go defensively. And guess what? Darius, you're not part of that lineup,
2: right?
1: There's moments where, hey, we're taking Steph out for a couple possessions. Yep. And so I think that those could be examples of the accountability and of the teaching moments. It just can't be full force, right? It can't be every single time. You still do have to let him play through these things, learn it, be able to make mistakes, go back on film, see where he messed up, and continue to sort of improve from there.
2: Yeah.
0: For the record, I think both Zach LaVine and Domantas Sabonis can actually be really, really good for Acuff.
2: Yeah.
0: I think Zach LaVine is going to give Acuff the best score he's ever played with that will take attention off of Darius. Because what we saw is in summer league, even against summer league competition, if you're the only dude out there that can really score, other than Emmanuel Sharp, could not miss from 3-point range. If you're the only dude that out there that can create and score, they're going to throw double teams at you. They're going to blitz you as soon as you cross half court. And Darius struggled with that.
2: Yep.
0: Can you get away with that when Zach LaVine's on the floor? Hey, probably not. And through the end of time, the point guard center relationship, the big man and point guard or big man guard duo, has always mattered more than anything else.
2: Look at
0: that. Oh my God, that ring is ginormous.
1: Wow.
0: Christopher Laud.
2: That is really cool.
0: Should I call you the champ again, Christopher Laud?
1: I heard there was a whole speech.
2: Showing his ring.
1: A little Ricky Henderson esque speech, apparently.
2: His taco. That's better than a Super Bowl
0: championship ring.
1: Jeez.
0: Anyway, I don't even remember what
1: seven
0: I was saying.
1: Seven tacos and two churros? What are we talking about?
0: I don't even remember what I'm saying. I was saying.
1: Well, Darius Acuff should be able to eat a lot throughout the course of this season. And I think that it's just going to be one of those where you do have to let him grow through things, but it's really just this dynamic with Doug that is very intriguing to me because Doug, I haven't been told any differently. I think Doug is like coaching for his life out there. And again, faith in him to continue to improve and be better in that aspect, but that's a tough balance when your job is to win games. Mm-hmm. And is Acuff always going to be helping you win games? I don't know right now. Right, eventually, yes. But rookie point guard.
2: At 19.
1: Exactly.
0: We will take the break. When we come back with Brendan Nunes here, we will preview Kings Media Day on Monday. Some of the things we're most curious to learn about if we can. Plus, I don't know if you guys have seen what the starting five would be for the Sacramento Kings if Scott Perry had gotten all of his guys that he's been attached to so far. It's possible that this starting lineup could exist. The avenues to get all these players are still there. We'll have that for you when we come back as well. It's Matt and Kayla joined by Brendan Nunes right here on Sactown Sports.
6: 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Despite a wave of injuries, can San Francisco continue their hot start to the season? 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
0: This is only Scott Perry's second summer as the general manager of the Sacramento Kings, and already the list of names that have been quote-unquote flirted with or are quote-unquote his guys, well, it's getting longer and longer. Here's what the Kings' starting five would be if he got all of the his guys that he's been connected to over the last couple of years now.
2: I want to give it like a name, though, like Perry's something. Like, you know, like...
0: Well, you've heard of like Ocean's 11, like right. Perry's five.
2: Okay, that could do it.
1: I'm an alliteration guy.
2: Okay. Me too.
1: Perry's people, Perry's players.
0: Perry's peeps.
1: Okay. Perry's peeps.
2: Oh, there we go.
0: Perry's peeps. This is Perry's peeps starting five.
2: Love it.
0: At point guard, out of Arkansas, Darius Acuff Jr.
1: Mission accomplished.
2: Yeah.
0: At the two guard, drafted by Scott Perry in New York, R.J. Barrett. At the three, misused over on Highway 80 or Interstate 80 down at Chase Center, Jonathan Kuminga.
1: Don't let Alan hear this.
2: I know,
0: at
2: right?
0: The four, the only man that Scott Perry wants to keep around so much that he paid him, Keegan Murray.
2: Mm-hmm.
0: And at the five.
2: Come on, give us something good here.
0: Mr. Love Island himself.
2: There we go.
0: From Yoo-hoo to Yahoo, Jalen Duren. Our bit on this show has been that
2: Perry's been flirting with Jalen Duren. It's his big thing.
0: He goes, Yoo-hoo.
2: Yeah.
1: I see.
0: While they're negotiating, he's in the background just like twirling his hair.
1: Oh, yeah.
0: Yoo-hoo. Got his leg out.
2: Yeah.
0: Just temptation.
2: Oh, exactly. Yeah.
1: Hey, we won't make you keep your weight down over here.
2: Exactly.
1: I love you for who you are.
0: This starting five is not impossible. You trade, you do the DeMontis Sabonis trade to Toronto. You get RJ Barrett. Boom, there's your two. Keegan Murray's here. Darius Acuff Jr.'s here. Jonathan Kuminga's agent is already talking on podcasts about the Kings next summer.
1: Which is crazy.
0: Bring him in. And you get Jalen Duren next summer, too, if he plays on the qualifying offer. This could be your starting five next year, folks. And I don't know if it's good, but it's fun. Funny,
1: for sure. Heavy on the E.
2: It's fun, E.
1: I mean, yeah, sure. I think that...
0: That's a decent lineup.
1: It's a decent lineup. It's better than what they have right now. There's at least... It's younger. That's what we're looking for, right? That's what a lot of the Kings are attempting to do, is get more youth. And there's upside with 22-year-old Durin. What, RJ Barrett's... I mean, I'm guessing here, like 27, 28, maybe?
0: I think he's 28.
2: Keegan's what, 25?
1: Yeah, something around there as well.
0: So RJ Barrett is 26 years old.
1: Okay.
2: Oh,
1: which
2: geez.
1: Is crazy. Which is crazy. Yeah, I mean, I think that it's intriguing. And I think that my big thing is that I think Perry has a lot of guys. I think Perry has a lot of connections,
0: he knows
1: is mainly what I'm saying. Exactly.
0: He had dinner with LeBron's grandpa once.
1: Yeah.
0: Sure,
1: how many people played for East Michigan?
2: Those Michigan guys know everyone.
1: There's a lot of them. So I think the larger point to me, like, Perry has a lot of connections around the league, and it leads to a lot of things, right? And the fact that these players are being linked to the Kings so much, I think speaks highly to Perry and how they view him. I think the Kuminga thing is a fine example, even if they seem a little bit off their rocker. I think that the Jalen Duren thing is a prime example of that as well, because how often are you hearing, hey, guys want to go to Sacramento, right?
2: Yeah.
1: And it's not just about getting paid. I think Duren would be getting pretty much the same money if
2: it's
1: he decided
2: like
1: to go elsewhere.
0: Technically, it's less.
1: Yeah.
0: Technically, barely, but it's less.
2: It's like creating like that, I was telling Matt, that trustworthy environment.
1: Yeah.
2: Like that, I'm going to be up front with you, but I'm also going to let you be you type of thing that I get from Scott Perry when he sells Sacramento and this organization with him running it.
1: I think Zach, Domas, and Malik are like prime examples of this.
2: Yeah.
1: They were in trade conversations all of last year, and I still think they seem committed to trying to give their best to this organization.
2: Yes.
1: I think the biggest thing is that Scott is extremely transparent, right? And so, like, as much as we talk about Zach and Domas, like, Malik was part of that just as much last year. I just don't think there was very much league-wide interest. And Malik is a very, like, outgoing personality.
2: Mm-hmm.
1: And he was very blunt to say, like, hey, it is what it is. And Scott tells me straight up if anything is going on. I think the transparency that he has lacks a lot in the modern NBA, where, you know, James Harden's never going to come here. James Harden's never going to come here and be like, Scott Perry is a liar. Let me tell everybody in China again, Scott Perry is a liar. Like, that is not going to happen, you know? So I think it is a credit to him how he conducts himself. And he's just been in the league for so long.
2: Right.
1: Longer than I've been alive.
2: Yeah.
1: That's not true, actually. But
0: well, it is media day on Monday.
1: Close.
0: You're going to be out there as part of the scrum every year, talking to every single player. Plus, I'm sure Scott and Doug will both stop.
1: That's my understanding.
0: They normally do that.
1: Yep.
0: Media day is a time to ask questions and get what I call the start of answers.
2: Mm-hmm.
0: Because no matter what they say, it doesn't really matter until then you start to see kind of the Lego pieces being stacked up in training camp. And even then, that is the start of answers, because a lot of times you're going to need, I imagine with this group, Doug Christie's going to need a good month of the season to experiment with some things before he probably feels he has a firm grasp on what this team is going to be. That being said, what is it that you're going to go into the practice facility? I don't know if hoping to accomplish is the right word, hoping to get clarity on, looking for a takeaway. Like, what is it you're looking for from media day this year with a team that has a lot of questions about them, but there are a lot of reasons about this group to be very curious?
1: I think the things that I usually poke for a little bit are, what are you hoping to improve? Each individual player, what are you hoping to improve going into this season? Like, what were you mainly focused on this offseason? It's always good to hear guys, and we're seeing videos now of like, oh, well, I spent my entire offseason in Sacramento. Like, to me, that means a lot. That means you were super locked in, and, you know, take your 2 weeks of go to, I can't even name, Bali or wherever the heck you're going to go that I will never see in my life. And, like, it's those are the main things for me, is where are they individually looking to improve?
2: Right.
1: And you still have to take them with a grain of salt. Right. Coming into last year, Domas was talking a lot about how, and Doug too, that they worked together on his three-point shot. Mm-hmm. His three looked broken last year, to be honest with you. So, like, take it with a grain of salt. But it is interesting to me, what was your individual plan for what you wanted to improve? And then what did the coaching staff tell you that they wanted you to focus on going into the year? Because like you said, Matt, it is like, I think your wording was really good. It's the beginning of answers, right? Yeah. To me, training camp is what I look for. Like, to me, media day, you just kind of got to get it out the way.
0: Sure.
1: Mm-hmm. Like, there are useful things. There are funny moments. I think it's fun to ask, like, we'll ask Ben about his fishing. And, like, those are funny things. You get to know them as people, right? People that we haven't been around, like, talking to Elfrid Payton for the first time and different guys like this. But for me, the most part is basketball-wise, hey, what were you able to work on? And I think we get even more of that as training camp goes on along the week. It's pretty crazy, guys. Monday, that we're going to be a week from preseason as well. So this is right around the corner, and it'll go fairly quick. But it's always interesting to hear what the initial hopes and expectations are from media day and how quickly those sort of become altered.
2: Yeah. I'm curious of whoever gets this interview. I'm curious to what Malik Monk just says about just the off season. And I mean, that's been the most quiet player. Mm-hmm. We have not seen Malik. We have not heard from Malik. And I know he's busy being a father and all that stuff. I'm just curious on coming into this year. And we heard he was very transparent last year in his interviews in media days, like what he comes in here with the vision of.
1: Yeah.
2: And what his expectations are for himself. And because we haven't talked much about him. And I think at some point, sometimes we even forget he's on the roster sometimes, you know? So I think it will be interesting to see what he says about some of the stuff and some of the moves made.
0: Yeah. Malik is not a quiet guy at all. So it's funny to suggest that it's been all quiet on his front. I'm curious.
2: But it has been.
1: It definitely has. Yeah.
0: He fits into the jigsaw puzzle that is, how does Doug Christie envision this rotation looking going forward? And how does he fit everybody in, but also maximize those players while they are in?
2: Yeah.
0: And how does everything mix together and

0: hopefully exciting season of Sacramento Kings basketball. Brendan, thank you for popping in, spending some time with us.
1: No problem, peeps.
2: And Brendan and I will be at the 49ers game on Sunday against the Arizona Cardinals, so look out for all of our stuff on social media.
1: We might be on the defensive line, Kayla.
2: If they need me, man, I'll be out there. Hey, blitz heavy this weekend.
1: That's all I got.
0: Kayla's going to get an unsportsmanlike conduct penalty in the first place.
2: It's because I'm going to be chugging a juice.
0: No, you're going to be chugging juice and throwing punches is what you're going to be doing.
1: Right. Oh, yeah, no, I'll go full Dre Greenlaw.
0: We'll take the break. When we come back, speaking of football, we got Kayla's 2-minute drill next. Plus, the high flyer, Henry Turner, joining us at 1 o'clock to talk more Kings hoops. 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
0: It's time for the 2-minute drill. Kayla Anderson has the ball, and she's taking us around the world of football. It's Kayla's 2-minute drill on Matt and Kayla.
9: Like Kayla mentioned, she and Brendan Nunes are going to be out at Levi's Stadium on Sunday for Niners versus Arizona Cardinals. So keep an eye out for that. Part of another fun weekend, week 3 of the NFL season. It kicked off last night. But now, what's happening in the National Football League going into the weekend?

0: and Kayla Anderson.
1: Yeah, there's always storylines this time of year, right? We're not scratching and itching for that at all. And we've had a lot of discouraging news about the quarterback position. But I'm here to bring a little bit of light to that position with Back in Command. Thank you. Washington Commanders quarterback Jaden Daniels will not undergo surgery.
0: Thank God. I was so worried about it.
1: I know, on that dislocated left elbow. As of now, he is going to be okay and not be placed on injured reserve either. So it's going to be one of those things that I feel it will be a week-to-week monitoring situation. Yeah. I don't think he'll play this week by any means.
0: Yeah.
1: But I do feel he has a chance to come back last year. Matt, the biggest question here is, can he remain healthy the rest of the year with this elbow possibly dislocating again, and knowing he is a mobile quarterback, right? He uses his athleticism. So it's still kind of a week-to-week basis even when he does come back.
0: Yeah, 2-3 week window likely of a return for him. If it was more than 4 weeks, they would just put him on IR. So that suggests that there's a cap to that timeline. The Commanders do have the Seahawks on Sunday. Well, I think they can probably accept that's going to be an L. But after that, you got the Colts and the Giants. So two gettable games in theory. We'll see when he comes back. Well, the Commanders will need him back 4 weeks from now, because on October 19th, the Commanders will take on the San Francisco 49ers at Levi Stadium.
1: Oh,
0: so they're going to need Jaden Daniels back for that
1: if
0: they want a
1: shot. As long as those Niners are healthy,
0: listen to this stretch. They got
1: Washington?
0: This is Washington.
1: Okay.
0: So they've got the Niners. Where did it go? Why did you do this to me? They've got the Niners. Then they've got the Eagles. Then they've got the Rams. That's a three-week stretch for them.
1: They are really hoping he is healthy for that. And their offensive line has not been great either, so that needs to improve as well. All right, next up, emerging from the steel curtain. Thank you. Speaking for the first time since the Pittsburgh Steelers failed to reach an agreement with him, he's talking, guys. So this is good. Joey Porter Jr. said he is definitely going to play this season. But the exact date of his return is still up in the air. So the cornerback responded in a media availability this week that he is definitely going to come back, like I mentioned. But the biggest question is, like, is this something where he's going to be okay to not have this extension and throughout the season? Like, I just don't know what to expect from these situations. Because he's going to be a huge help to that defense that already has T.J. Watt.
0: Yeah.
1: But the offense is a thing that needs help. But,
0: yes.
1: I mean, this isn't going to be a bad thing adding him. But I just feel like there's going to be a little bit of disgruntledness
0: if
1: the deal doesn't get done.
0: Listen, he's taking the high road.
1: Yeah.
0: He's being professional. You have to admire it. But the reason why players hold out is because you're taking a massive risk.
1: Right.
0: And if, God forbid, anything were to happen to Joey Porter Jr., then the price tag that he is seeking suddenly becomes like a dream.
1: Exactly.
0: Right? So this is the risk of playing the game, but I think it's the quote-unquote right way to handle it. Is it the smart way to handle it, though? A lot of people would argue no.
1: Right. And he's, by the way, guys, he is dealing with a back injury. He was put on PUP during training camp.
0: That's also a little spooky.
1: With that back injury.
0: If you hurt your back anymore, that could be bad.
1: Especially being that cornerback position, I mean, it's such an athletic, like, thinking on thinking on the second of how you maneuver and how you navigate a wide receiver.
0: Yeah, split-second decisions, yeah.
1: Yeah, so it's one to look out for, but I know that they would be thrilled to have him back. Absolutely, he's very talented. You guys ready for this?
0: This is so dumb.
1: Oh, my gosh. New glute, who dis? Yeah, Anthony!
0: New glute? He didn't get a new butt.
2: It's like not even close.
1: Talk about a BBL, baby. Sam Darnold going down to Brazil.
2: Heard it here first. Sam Darnold back after BBL surgery.
0: So why did you give it to him? I mean, it's funny.
1: It's pretty funny.
0: I love the idea Sam Darnold didn't heal. He just went and bought a new butt.
1: Exactly. I mean, the bigger the booty, maybe the more muscle it has in there. Maybe he had a flat booty. Didn't have enough muscle.
0: I can relate to that problem. When you got a right angle, there's
1: squats,
0: no padding.
1: Matt, I will say, though, I'm happy to see this. Again, I want the best players in the league to be playing. That's what makes the league the best.
0: Absolutely.
1: And he had that glute injury from the opener. He has not played since. And I think that he will probably be back this week. He's been practicing. They do play, like you mentioned, the Washington Commanders. And they're going to be in Maryland for that one. So he pretty much said this week, I'm striving for that to get back. He says, I'm just taking it day by day. He doesn't want to jinx anything, guys. So I understand. Doesn't want to pull the booty again and practice or anything.
0: I hurt my booty again.
1: Are you counting?
0: Yes. I'm trying to figure out.
1: What are you doing over here? Count Dracula?
0: We're like, two, one, he's like, two, three. I'm trying to count in my head how many starting quarterback injuries have we had so far?
1: Great question.
2: 1 million.
0: Kyler Murray, Sam Darnold, both of the Falcons quarterbacks.
1: We said that to start the season.
0: The Falcons quarterbacks. Caleb, Jaden. Jackson Dart, I'm at 7. Has there been 7 starting-ish quarterbacks hurt?
1: It's crazy.
0: 7?
1: Did you say Kyler?
0: Yes.
1: Okay.
0: 7 is crazy.
1: Yeah.
0: Damn near a third of the league.
1: And look, we're getting a few back. Like, we got Penix back. Tua's back as the backup. We got
0: a quarter of the league.
1: Possibly Sam Darnold back this week.
0: With a new butt.
1: Yeah, with a BBL.
2: And Caleb is still not, like, ruled out, right? Like,
1: he's not. Yeah.
2: I know he's probably not going to play, but, like,
0: still.
1: And he could be back next week for sure.
0: New glute. Who dis?
1: Who dis? All right, moving on. Hoo-hoo. No Dougie for the Dolphins.
0: What was the hoo-hoo?
1: I just think it's kind of fun.
2: She's so excited to tell her joke.
1: I
2: it's awesome.
1: Picturing like him, like maybe he's got the Brock Purdy Dougie. I mean, Douglas is his name. I would have that in my arsenal. Miami Dolphins wide receiver Caleb Douglas going to miss the game on Sunday against, this is rough, guys, against Kansas City. Okay, he's the number one wide receiver. Wow. And really one of the only weapons poor Malik Willis has other than Devon Achane.
0: Run!
1: We all know, like, it can last for a half at least, but eventually you get bottled up.
0: Run the ball!
1: You guys, this could be such a long year for the Miami Dolphins. We all saw it firsthand last weekend. And now you're without your top wide receiver, who, by the way, what does he have? What is his injury? An ankle injury, which is not... a great thing either to be dealing with. So, poor Miami Dolphins. What's the rest of their schedule after this week in the Seahawks? Because they're about to get demolished.
0: Let's see.
1: By the... Not the Seahawks, the Kansas City Chiefs. They're about to get demolished.
0: Yes,
1: for sure.
0: So they have the Chiefs, then the Vikings, then the Bengals, then the Jets, then the Pats, then the Lions.
1: Okay.
0: So...
1: I don't think they're going to win a game, you guys.
0: They might not. They lost by 14 points in week one.
1: Yep.
0: 27-13. Mm-hmm. They lost by 22 points, right? That's quick math. Yeah, 22 points in week two. So that's an average of what? Like 20 points a game that they're losing by?
1: Yeah.
0: It's going to be over that with the Chiefs, right? Like the Chiefs are going to demolish them, right? Like there's no way.
1: They are. I mean... They're not going to do anything because the Chiefs' defense is good. So they're not going to operate offensively. And defensively, good luck.
0: You silly little mammals.
1: Good luck with Eric Bieniemy back helping out with that offense. And finally, I just wanted to mention this because we got a little time. You guys can help me with this because I forgot to put it in.
0: Uh-oh.
1: And, you know, I always go one way with this guy and that it's never appropriate because it's just like you can't make a joke out of his last name.
0: Why?
1: Nick Chubb. It's just, you know,
0: what's
1: just
0: wrong with
1: go
0: that?
1: In one direction with that name.
2: I can't think of anything bad to say.
0: It's like a chubby bunny.
1: I know, but...
0: You know, like the marshmallow game?
1: I was trying to think of with one of these titles, but I couldn't think of anything appropriate. Like...
0: Rub-a-dub chub?
1: Like he's chubby or something. Like, I couldn't think of anything that was nice. So, that's up for if you guys want to figure this out, but...
0: Okay.
1: 4-time Pro Bowl running back Nick Chubb. I actually love this story. He's going to return to Cleveland... on Friday to officially retire. So he's doing it later today, I think, as a member of the Browns, which I think is awesome. It makes me sad. He's already laughing, and this is why I knew not to go this way.
2: He wasn't listening to a word he said.
1: I know he wasn't. This is what I did when I tried to think of something, and I think that's why I ended up not putting it on here, because I could not think of something that I then made not good for a radio audience.
0: That won't make it past the FCC.
1: Exactly.
0: Let's see.
1: But in all seriousness, do you guys remember that horrific injury that Nick Chubb sustained?
0: Yes.
1: And he never was the same.
0: Yeah.
1: And it makes me sad, because he was
0: so
1: a heck
0: good.
1: Of a running back.
0: Oh, my God. He was disgusting.
1: Of a running back.
0: He was nasty.
1: So this one was a hard one for me to figure out, because I was like, man, I don't want to make light of it either, because he's such a cool dude. So yeah, if you think of one, let us know. See, I told you it's hard.
0: Chubb forever. Forever Chubb. What? Thank you. Keep it chubby. Chubby the goat. A chubby goat. Chubby legend. Retire the Chubb. So long, Chubb. I don't like any of these.
2: Volume shooter.
0: Hey, just keep chugging them.
2: Keep going.
0: Throw it. Hey, a lot of bullets in the gun. Just one of them's got to hit the target, right?
1: Oh, goodness gracious. Chubb station?
0: The Chubb shall live forever.
1: All right.
0: One Chubb to... Never mind. We'll take the break. When we come back, the high flyer. Henry Turner joins us to preview training camp and the start of the season. HT will be on every broadcast, radio broadcast for the Sacramento Kings this season. Excited to talk to Henry Turner about the Kings next, right here on Sacktown Sports.
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2: 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Tight end Brock Bowers did not play in the victory at Los Angeles, but according to coach Clint Kubiak, he is very close to returning to action. Tre'Davious Stoops suffered a concussion in the win on Sunday. He is listed as questionable for week 3 in New Orleans. Derek Young hurt his hammy in LA. He is also listed as questionable for the upcoming game this Sunday in the Big Easy.
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13: You know, when the news broke, what was it, a couple of weeks ago, that Sactown Sports was no longer going to be your home of Sacramento Kings radio broadcast, the number one response that we got, and rightfully so, because it was the thought that pretty much all of us had initially was, well, what does this mean for G-Man? What does this mean for J-Ross? And what does this mean for the high flyer Henry Turner? Well, the good news is that even though you will not hear Kings games on Sactown Sports any longer, the whole crew that you know and love and trust to bring you Sacramento Kings audio broadcast will still be together, shining bright like they always do, regardless of the product on the court. The Kings, I'm sure, will have more information coming soon about how you can access those radio broadcasts. But Henry Turner will be featured in them. And Henry's a good friend of ours and joins us here on Matt and Kayla. HT, Media Day Monday, training camp right around the corner. We made it, my friend. Let's talk hoop.
14: Hey, let me tell you, man, basketball is right around the corner. And, yeah, and I'm just like you guys, too, man. I was shocked by the news, had no idea what was going on. But, you know, within all that turmoil, you know, I was dealing with my own thing as far as, you know, what was my stamp going to be on the broadcast this year? Well, you know, I'm happy to let you guys know that I'm full-time color analyst on the road.
13: I love it.
14: And, you know, I'll be with the G-Man every road trip, every game.
13: HT, you know what that means?
15: Nice.
13: I need to know what the plane's like. I need to see menus from the cities that you're going to. I need to see the joints to hang out. The Henry Turner behind the scenes on the road experience is going to be great this season, but you deserve it, HT, because you always bring it there on that radio broadcast. And the analyst position is going to be essential this year, Henry, because I was like, Kayla and I have been talking about like feelings and thoughts going into the season. The word that I keep coming back to for this team is curious. I'm just so curious about this group and how Doug Christie is going to figure things out, how they're going to mesh on the court. So you as the analyst, I know you're very curious and going to be paying close attention to that kind of stuff.
14: You know what? I really have. And even since, you know, we all went to Las Vegas and seen the summer league and everything, I've been also curious. And, you know, Matt, I've been guilty of saying, you know, I've been 100% on board with the rebuilding of the Sacramento Kings. But you know what? I've retracted that since, you know, I've seen the official roster.
13: Yeah.
14: I've said, okay, I'm still 80% in. But you know what I want to see? I want to see a healthy Keegan Murray. I want to see a healthy Sabonis, a healthy Hunter, and a healthy Zach.
13: Yep.
14: With a young point guard, I want to see what that looked like.
13: Absolutely.
15: Henry,
14: I'm not willing to go ahead. I'm sorry. Go ahead.
15: No, you're fine. You finish.
14: No, I'm just saying I want to see what that looks like, because it doesn't look too bad when you look at it on paper. If those guys can find a way to play together, it's not like what Las Vegas is predicting wins in the 20s. You've got some very good talent there.
15: That's the thing. I know there's been a little bit's an understatement. There's been a lot of disrespect in the national media, you know, to kind of preview the Kings season. If you were going to take one thing that you thought it would really surprise people this season, what would that one thing be?
14: Wow. You know, everything is still so up in the air, Kayla,
13: right?
14: Because for one thing, for me, if you've been around me before enough time, you understand that I don't like putting too much pressure on a rookie.
15: Right.
14: Never have. But in this situation, our rookies still have a lot of pressure on him. I mean, you know, the consensus is everybody's looking at Darius as a savior for this team. They're looking at him to come in and score 20 points plus. They're looking for him to come in and average 10 assists plus. And I'm like, whoa, slow down. Let this young man learn how to play NBA basketball before you throw all of these responsibilities on his back. This is going to be a lot. And especially for a team that's still up in the air. No one knows what's going to happen. You know, you're going to have some downtime. You might have some uptimes. But to put that much pressure on him, I don't think that's fair.
13: HT, I'm glad you brought that up because I know I've been guilty of this. You're already starting to box score watch and go like, where's all the shots going? Like, what's the shot distribution? How many shots does Zach LaVine get? How many shots does Sabonis get? Blah, blah, blah, blah, blah, blah, blah, blah, blah. But what can you tell us about how you see someone like Zach LaVine, and especially DeMontis Sabonis, you know, as important or how important as anyone the point guard big man relationship is in the NBA. It doesn't matter what era, that relationship has always stood strong and been so important. So how much can those two guys in particular early on help take some of that pressure off of Darius Akuff Jr.? Because HT, you saw just like I did when Akuff was the dude in summer league, we saw teams throwing blitzes and double teams at him as soon as he'd cross half court.
14: Right. I mean, you know, that point guard position, you guys, it's so important because you have to have a guard that's going to understand all of that, that's going to have to facilitate the basketball. He's got to learn very quickly how Sabonis likes to play at that high post. He has to learn very quickly how does Zach like coming off these screens. You know, he has to understand how do you set up Keegan Murray. And then Connor's in the mix also. You know, and these are guys that he haven't even played with. And this basketball team, let's say for the guys in the locker room, they don't want to come out the gate slow. They want to come out the gate winning, but it's going to take a lot of time and a lot of rest for these guys to get it right. Mm.
15: Henry, when it comes to this Ben Simmons signing, and I know, you know, people love it, people don't like it. I mean, what is important, though, is Scott Perry is giving him an opportunity to kind of rejuvenate his career. When you think of Ben Simmons and this opportunity, what do you not expect out of him, but what would you look forward to seeing out of a guy like him?
14: I'll tell you what, I'm 50-50 on the Ben Simmons thing. Mm-hmm. You know, I do see where Scott Perry's going because understand this, you guys, the general manager game, it's different from the coach game.
15: Yeah.
14: And it's totally different from the player game. You know, I'm pretty sure Scott's looking at this thing like this. If you bring Ben Simmons in, first of all, you get him for nothing. You bring him in if he plays well. And if the team plays well and you still want to say, okay, we're going to rebuild, now you can use Ben Simmons as a hell of a piece to get some young players at a young price. Basically for nothing, you know. But if he comes in and he doesn't play well and it doesn't fit, oh, well, you haven't lost anything. You know, the upside is a hell of a lot better than the downside because if Ben comes in and just plays decent, okay, you can sign him for next year. If Ben comes in and just plays decent, you can say, okay, other teams, Ben is back in the NBA, Ben's playing well. What can I get for him because we are still rebuilding?
13: We got the high flyer Henry Turner with us. He will be broadcasting part of the radio broadcast team for the Sacramento Kings on their new audio broadcast network. And Henry shared with us earlier, if you missed it, HG is going to be on the road with G-Man for every single game this season, which we love to hear. Henry, we had Scott Perry on. He was on with Carmichael Dave and Jason Ross earlier this morning. Of the many things that he said, one of the things he talked about was how pleased he is with the depth of this roster. He feels like he's done a good job adding a lot of depth, but it's not just having a lot of bodies that can play. It's having a lot of bodies that on paper look a little bit more cohesive. And you know, with the Oklahoma City Thunder and the San Antonio Spurs and the New York Knicks, having depth seems more important than ever before. What do you think about like the amount of guys that Doug Christie's going to figure out how to get them all some playing time?
14: Yeah, that's going to be the hard part, Matt. That's really going to be the hard part because, you know, when we start talking about that, talking about the roster, we have the top five that we're talking about, right? And then you say, okay, well, we just brought Mr. Payton on, right? We just signed Ben Simmons, right? So that's seven people right there. But where is the Malik Monks of the world?
13: Mm-hmm.
14: You know, where is the other guy that's coming off the bench for this team? You know, it's going to be a logjam once again for playing time. Now, that could be a good thing or a bad thing. You know, it can go 50-50, but it's going to be a lot that Doug has to choose from. Now, if I'm Doug Christie, I'd rather have too much than not enough. So, you know, that's where we are. But time for all these guys to play is going to be very hard.
15: Henry, I want to go back to Darius Acuff Jr. We've had this discussion on our show before, and I love getting other people's insight on this. But, you know, Domantas Sabonis is here, and he's playing this year, and hopefully he can stay healthy this year. And I think sometimes he gets a little undervalued just because of a little bit of the disrespect that goes around the leagues about the Kings in general. But how big of a, or if you think at all, of a resource can he be out there for Darius Acuff Jr. this year? And how much can they maybe help each other?
14: Well, you know what, Caleb? I mean, let's just keep it real with Domantas. Mm-hmm. No matter what you think about him or how you feel about him, at the very least, the dude's going to get you 16 and 10.
15: Yeah.
14: He's pretty much guaranteed to give you that. So if you look at a team that's supposed to be made up with a bunch of guys who can give you something, you'll take 16 and 10 from that center's position all day and night. And that's not even talking about, you know, can Darius really find him? He's going to get that on his own. You can also say the same thing with Zach. Zach is going to give you anywhere between 18 and 4 every night. Every night. That's what those guys do. That's why they get paid the way they do. That's why they are solidified. It's all about getting the others up to par. You got to get Keegan Murray back into the scheme of these things. You got to give Hunter his way to get in. And then the point guard got to kick in too. But this thing's going to be done collectively, Kayla. It's not going to only be done by one or two guys.
13: Well, you mentioned what Domantas Sabonis brings to the table on a nightly basis, and that means the man's got to play, right? And that presents an interesting challenge for Doug Christie, who has two now second-year centers in Maxime Reyneau and Dylan Cardwell, who are very impressive last season with the playing time that they got, unfortunately, due to Domantas Sabonis and, amongst others, dealing with injury. So, well, first off, Henry, have you seen the muscle that Maxime Reyneau's been putting on when he's been over there working with Rudy Gobert and Victor Wembanyama on the French national team, number one? And number two is, like, what advice would you give those two second-year guys? You got a lot of playing time. You absolutely made the most of it. And now it's a testament to your work that it's so difficult on your coaching staff to figure out playing time.
14: Here's the thing, Matt. Today's price is not yesterday's price. Okay. You know, Max and Dylan need to understand that last year they wasn't on any scouting report last year.
13: True.
14: No one knew who they were. But this year, oh buddy, we know what you bring to the table. You better have a B plan to your A. You better have a yin to your yang because they know exactly what you like. So yeah, your sophomore year, you better be working on something different because what you did your rookie year ain't going to be enough.
13: Can I follow up on that? HD, what was that like for you when you went through that, right? When you come in as a rookie and you're kind of establishing yourself and then there's just more film on you the more you play and the more it goes on. Like, what was that experience like that when teams almost, or players, defenders, start to low-key figure you out?
14: Well, you know what, Matt? My thing was this. My rookie year, I dunked on a whole lot of people because they didn't know who I was.
13: Right.
14: They didn't know what I brought to the table. But I'll tell you what, that sophomore year, no. They weren't leaving me. Hey, y'all better watch him over there. You better box him out because he's coming. They know your game. Mm-hmm. And that was back in the 90s, back in the dinosaur days. With all the technology that they have here nowadays, they know exactly when Reyneau is going to put the ball on the ground. That little pump fake he does and get guys off their feet, get to the basket, oh, they know all of that. They're going to know, do you like shooting with your right hand? Do you like shooting with your left hand? How many times do you shoot on this side of the floor? It's so much done with video and analytics nowadays in the NBA. They know your game. Mm. So you better come with something that they haven't seen before. Mm.
15: Scott Perry was on the morning show with Carmichael, Dave, and Jason Ross today, and there was a question to Scott about who he kind of is looking to for the leadership part of things in this team. And I felt his question was interesting because he didn't necessarily put out specific names. Like, he had mentioned a little bit of like Domantas Sabonis and Zach LaVine being veterans. I'm curious, is there anyone you can see really growing in that area of being a leader this year with this team?
14: Well, what you have to understand, Kayla, is that years really have something to do with it.
15: Yeah.
14: And when you talk about years, both of those guys stand out. Because if you alleviate Zach and Domas, a lot of these guys really don't have that many years in the league. Mm-hmm. You're going to probably fall back down to like Malik Monk.
15: Sure.
14: Right? And that's why I think the Russell Westbrook thing was kind of still interesting when you start thinking about a leader for your basketball team, mm-hmm. you know. But those guys are definitely going to have to pick it up because it's going to be a void. It's going to be a hole there between Domas and Zach and then the next guy who could potentially step in and be a leader.
13: We've got the high flyer Henry Turner on with us. Kimberly in our comment section says, I love listening to HT. We do too. And thankfully we get to listen to Henry Turner all season long alongside Jason Ross and the G-Man Gary Gerald on the Kings Audio Network. More information coming from the Sacramento Kings on how you can listen and find those games. But Henry, one thing I'm excited to see this year, I wanted to see it last year, but it was taken away from us because of all the injuries. The Kings trade for DeAndre Hunter, right? He mm-hmm. goes down after a game and a half. So you got DeAndre Hunter on the final year of his contract. So there's some extra motivation for him, right? Playing next to Keegan Murray. We never got to see the two of them together and what that could look like. You know, Keegan's been the top guy when it comes to playing defense and all that responsibility is falling on his shoulders. In your mind, how much can just having another 6'7", 6'8" guy with a long wingspan out there on the perimeter with him alleviate some of that defensive responsibility and help the Kings' perimeter defense?
14: You know, Matt, in today's game, man, you can't have enough 6'7", 6'8", 6'9". This is where the league is. That's where everybody's going. You've seen San Antonio.
13: Yeah.
14: You see how those guys play. It's all about long, lean, length, and athleticism. If you can get a bunch of guys like that, you can. So, yeah, you know, having all of those guys, you know, with that size, with that ability, it's going to help.
15: Henry, for the what we're about to get into in terms of training camp, you're going to be there and you're going to be able to have your eyes and ears on things. What do you look for? Because you've been doing this for a while now. What do you look for in training camp that could give you some kind of retrospective into what the season might look like with some players to start at least?
14: For me, I look at how smooth things are running mm-hmm. on the offensive and defensive end. You know, this team has been known to be able to score baskets. Our biggest Achilles heel has been protecting the rim and being able to play defense.
13: Right.
15: Yeah.
14: So, you know, having guys on a string early on is going to be a big deal for me. You know, you might not make the right rotation all the time, but if you guys are on a string to where you guys can compensate and really pick up the next guy around you, that's for. And on the offensive end, you guys got to stop turning the basketball over. The Kings yeah. turned the basketball over way too much last year. If they can cut those, take care of those things, that'll be a step in the right direction.
13: Henry, I'm glad you brought up rim protection. Mm-hmm. Like, that's something that, of course, we're looking at here, and that's not really been a part of Domantas Sabonis' game. But you got a true 7-footer here in Maxime Reyneau, and it's been pretty well publicized. In fact, I've talked to his coaching staff at Stanford about mm-hmm. it. They did not want him to block shots over there because they didn't want him getting into foul trouble because he was their leading scorer at the time. I know the Kings are probably going to experiment a bit with two center lineups and the idea of Maxime Reyneau spacing the floor with that three-point shot. Hey, maybe that can work next to Domantas Sabonis. But in terms of realistic expectations for player development, is it realistic to expect that Maxime Reyneau, who's never really been asked to be a rim protector or have that part of his game, for him to develop that at the NBA level?
14: Well, you know, not really. You guys just touched on that when you start talking about having three guys out there, 6'10", long and lean.
13: Mm-hmm. Mm-hmm.
14: You know, you might not have, quote unquote, and, you know, block shots to anybody that come in there. But if you got three guys who can play great one-on-one defense to keep their man in front of them, all you got to do is box out and grab rebounds. Now, I'll tell you what. I'll tell you who protects the rim pretty darn good. That Dylan Carwell protects
13: the rim. Yes, sir.
14: After any and everything. So when you need that rim protection, Doug has a break glass in case of emergency. That guy goes and gets it.
15: I have to ask one from the chat again. Kimberly coming up big today, man. She wants to know, so I'm interested in your perspective here. Is Emmanuel Sharpe making the rotation, Henry?
14: Oh, I don't know. Like I said, you know, picking up those two veterans really long, Jim. Think about it. We still haven't talked about Malik Monk nor Nick Clifford.
15: Right.
14: Nor Nick Clifford. It's going to be a big time long, Jim. But I'll tell you what I like about the kid, Sharpe. He's a player. He's a baller. He's a dog. He is that type of guy. I love watching that young man play in Vegas. And the funny thing about it is that he was out there playing, and I walked past Doug Christie, and I barked. I said, roo. And Doug looked at me and said, you already know, HT, don't you? I'm like, yeah, buddy, you got one right there. And Mobo is another one. You know, a guy that can really make something happen. Like I said, the Kings got a log jam. I mean, they got some talent on their team.
13: We will see how all that talent comes together no matter what. We know that Henry Turner is going to be around to break it all down for us as the color analyst of Kings radio broadcast. It's like they were listening. They knew what they were doing. They just dropped a video featuring the one and only legendary G-Man Gary Gerald with all the information of how you'll be able to listen to Kings games for free on the Kings app. So check that out and make sure you listen to the analysis of the High Flyer Henry Turner every single game this season. HT, we appreciate you. We're sad that we're not going to hear your analysis from the broadcast on our airwaves, but that just means we have to have you on the show more. Oh, no.
14: Hey, you guys have to just check in, man. Just check in. You know, Matty G, I've been down with you, man, from the beginning. And Kayla is such a sweetheart. How can you say no to her? You guys just bang my line.
13: I learned the number one way to get Henry Turner to be your friend. I learned this when I was running the board op, when I was in Anthony's seat. Just play a little too short when Henry Turner comes on the air, and he'll be your friend for life. That's all you got to do.
15: There we go.
14: That's right. A little blow the whistle.
15: Yeah. Blow the whistle.
13: HT, we appreciate you, my friend. Enjoy the season, and we'll talk to you very, very soon. See you at the Golden One Center in a week from Monday. Preseason basketball a week from Monday.
14: Hey, I'll be out there, man. I'll see you guys. I look forward to seeing you.
13: The great flyer, Henry Turner. Appreciate him so much. And awesome that he's going to be on every single road broadcast as well, traveling out there with the G-Man. Again, it is a bummer, of course, that we here at Sactown Sports are no longer carrying Kings broadcasts. But, of course, we love those guys. We love that team. They've been friends of ours and like family to us for such a long period of time. 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The best Kings coverage that you can find for 12 hours a day, Monday through Friday, but not just that, our digital team podcasts and more. We've got it here for you on Sactown Sports this and every season. We'll take the break. When we come back, we are your home of the Niners. Mm-hmm. And we're the home of Kayla Anderson. Mm-hmm. That means we got Kayla's keys to a Niners victory against the Arizona Cardinals. When we come back, it's Matt and Kayla on Sactown Sports.
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13: I'm always fired up talking to Henry Turner.
15: Yes.
13: Just the excitement that that man has for Kings basketball with the amazing career that he's had and how long he's been here in Sacramento is always fun. I remember listening to him growing up when he would do like the Kings Live roundtables back in the day with Jay Ross and Katie Christensen. Good times. Good times.
15: I'm glad he's doing the full-time.
13: Yeah, that's huge, amazing, man. He works really, really hard. Yeah. He's very dedicated to his craft. And listen, you got to... To be able to work with G-Man, you got to be able to hang with G-Man. Like, there's a certain level of what G-Man does, and if you don't fit it, it'll stand out immediately. And Henry Turner and Jason Ross have hung with it for a long time. Mm-hmm. So I'm happy to hear that Henry Turner is going to be on the road for every single Kings audio broadcast this season with G-Man, which is awesome. Very excited about that. Also very excited about this Sunday, Levi's Stadium, the Niners. We'll be taking on the Arizona Cardinals. You can hear that game in its entirety right here on your home of the Niners, Sactown Sports. But if you're heading out there, keep an eye out for Kayla Anderson, who will be going to Levi's Stadium for the first time, right?
15: Yeah.
13: Your first trip to Levi's?
15: I've been to the training camp, which is in back of Levi's
13: Stadium,
15: but have not been to the actual stadium and a game.
13: So you and Brendan Nunes will be out there covering the game. But before we get to your coverage when you're out there, which will include pregame on the field, postgame in the locker room, all that fun stuff, right now, you've got keys, Kayla's keys, to a Niners victory.
15: That is right. It is time for Kayla's keys to a Niners victory, and we will start with this. Vroom, vroom. Rev up the run defense. In the last two games, both the Rams and the Dolphins have found some success in stretches on the ground. The Niners rushing defense sits 17th in success rate and 12th in EPA per rush. It's not bad, but it's not great. Fred Warner and company will have another test this weekend trying to bottle up Jeremiah Love, who's the rookie. And while Love hasn't been great, he's had just 70 yards and 20 carries through two games. They do have Tyler Algier as well. So just don't let these guys get rolling now. That is key. Key number two, all about that balance. By no surprise, Kyle Shanahan has kept it tough for opposing defenses to defend this balanced Niners offense through two games, and that needs to continue Sunday. Continue to win up front, guys. That O-line has not allowed a sack this season. They should be able to give Brock plenty of time to do his thing and cook again. And the Cards, they have some talent up front with Walter Nolan and Josh Sweat. But overall, their defense is below average when it comes to defending the run. So, hey, Christian McCaffrey, Kalen Black, go off.
13: Yep.
15: Go off. And finally, it seems so simple to say this, but it means something against this team. Keep it clean. With a veteran-heavy team, mistakes don't happen as often. And that has been the case with the Niners. And this is not the game to take your foot off the pedal and get sloppy. Because the Arizona Cardinals in the last 2 years have played this team real tight. and you don't want to happen at home, have a mishap happen and an upset happen. So for the most part, the Niners have protected the ball this season. They had the one turnover by Brock Purdy early in that Rams game, but since then they've played clean football. Just keep it clean on Sunday against this Arizona Cardinals team.
13: I don't have a key, but I have a request.
15: Okay.
13: Three in a row. Ooh. Three straight weeks where Brock Purdy's not sacked.
15: There we go.
13: That's what I mean, see. Keep that,
15: that
13: going.
15: That would be huge. And honestly, Matt, I think it could happen this week.
13: Absolutely.
15: Like I mentioned, the offensive line, talent-wise, is better than what you see up front from Arizona. But I just never want to make a team feel disrespected. Mm-hmm. And I don't think the Niners have done that this week. They haven't give bulletin board material. So just continue to, like, do what they've done and be the better team.
13: And then another one, wide receivers, stay on your feet.
15: I mean, defensive linemen.
13: Well, it's you don't want anybody to get hurt. I would love to watch a Niner game where we don't see it and we don't hear a single injury update. We don't see a downed player, anything like that. But especially to that wide receiver position, we saw Robinson go down in at Levi's last week. I know Mike Evans didn't necessarily go down, but he dealt with like the hip injury. Which, by the way, our very own, or this is not ours, but our good friend Nick Wagner reported that Mike Evans was out and participating in the, at least the available practice sessions that media was able to see. Mike Evans was out there, so he looks good to go. But wide receivers, for God's sake, please stay healthy.
15: I think this is also a game you have to know Kyle Shanahan and how he goes about his business. And Kyle Shanahan knows that Mike LaFleur is part of his tree, if you would say. He's worked up in Santa Clara, obviously, on the offensive side for the Niners at one point, and now he's a head coach of his own. And I think in the back of Shanahan's mind, he's like, no way I'm going to let a guy that's come through my tree try to beat me. You know, especially a team like Arizona who, you know, shocked some people in that first game beating the Chargers, but I think is still, everyone would agree, the worst team in the NFC West. You do not want to be the team that lets that, you know, team upset you.
13: I like your second key a lot, like keeping it balanced, because in general, the Niners didn't really have a run game week two against the Dolphins. They didn't need it because Brock Purdy was so efficient in tearing apart that Dolphins
15: defense.
13: It just
15: worked that day for him.
13: Right. It just worked to where you didn't need a run game. Yeah. Brock Purdy, in fact, was the leading rusher for the Niners in that game. 30 yards on three carries. Kalon Black had 25 yards on seven carries. Christian McCaffrey did have two rushing touchdowns, but only 23 yards on 10 carries because most of the time he was just running in the red zone.
15: Sure. And that's not going to happen every game.
13: Right. Establishing that run game a little bit more, taking some of the pressure off of that kind of wounded receiver room would be helpful.
15: Yeah, I think that if you have those tools and you don't, if Brock is in a groove like he got in a groove early in that game, you kind of let him rock, right? And if you can do that and you can tear apart that secondary, then so be it. Games don't usually happen like that.
13: Right.
15: And especially like when you have a big game like Brock did, I think he could still throw for a good amount of yards and get his, but Shanahan is all about the balance. And if he could write it up every weekend, he would love to just have balance on both sides of the ball. And so I think we're going to get a little more of that this weekend if Shanahan has his way.
13: I wonder if we're going to see a continuation of a trend too, because through these first 2 weeks, the first half has been kind of close. Like last week, the Niners only had two offensive possessions in the first half, which they scored touchdowns on.
15: Right.
13: But then the second half, in both these games so far, the Niners have dominated the second half, right? They scored 21 unanswered points in the third quarter.
15: Right.
13: The only reason the Dolphins scored in the second half is they had that one deep pass play that worked for them, but it was pretty much garbage time. Game was over at that point. Back-to-back games where the Niners have dominated the second half of play, and you're taking on a Arizona Cardinals team that was tied with the Seahawks at halftime at 7, and then they got blown out the second half. So I wonder if we'll see another dominant second half from the Niners.
15: We might, but what I want to see in the first half, and I know Kyle was a little bit critical of it after the win against Miami Dolphins, no coach wants to have just two possessions offensively in the first half.
13: Sure.
15: No coach wants that.
13: Get the defense off the field.
15: Especially Kyle Shanahan. Get this defense off the field. And that's why I led with, like, you got to be able to bottle up earlier these backs. And I am a little worried, Matt, because when you have two backs that have been itching to get theirs in Jeremiah Love and Tyler Allgeier, and they haven't yet, you know that's going to be a big part of their game plan coming out of the gate. So who wins that battle? And that's what's up to Raheem Morris, is how do we get these backs slowed down? How do you work on this defense up the middle from the jump, not in the second half?
13: The Dolphins in total had 102 yards rushing. The vast majority of that was in the first half.
15: It was.
13: I think the Arizona Cardinals are a better team than Miami Dolphins. Newsflash. I think the Dolphins are the worst team in the NFL. They're terrible.
15: They might not get a win this season.
13: But I still would say that a lot has to go right for Arizona to win this game.
15: Sure.
13: And what I'm thinking is a big, like, what has to go right for the Cardinals is getting that run game going. Yep. This is putting you totally on the spot here, and this is impossible to predict. But in your mind, like, how dominant of a day, whether it's like an amount of yards, amount of touchdowns, whatever it may be, how dominant do Jeremiah Love and does that run game for the Cardinals have to be in order for them to have a chance to beat the Niners in this game?
15: Yeah, I mean, it would have to be something where, like I said, they were able to find success and continue to find success, because it is something where the adjustments have been really good by the 49ers defense in the second half.
13: Sure.
15: So it would have to be a thing that I think they were collectively in that like 180, 190 range in terms of yards on the ground. But I think then it would also be a fact that Brissett had a little bit of success through the air and wasn't feeling the pressure. And you do kind of think, okay, where's the pressure coming from this weekend? You know, Nick Bosa is out. I think Raheem Morris needs to get really creative with what he's doing defensively, but I could expect the blitz to be heavy this weekend against this Cardinals team. You don't want Jacoby to be finding his target, Trey McBride, and making that another weapon you have to worry about. You do not want to deal with him.
13: Sure.
15: He is hard to take down for any type of defense. So just don't let that be something that's like an escape for a Jacoby Brissett or a blanket of some sort.
13: On the other side, though, the counter to that for the Niners is George Kittle, who looked like himself last week. And that's really exciting. Can he continue that trend? He doesn't necessarily have to have a touchdown and the massive drive that he had to start the second half, but being more involved, being targeted more, helping out a little bit while that receiver core is a little bit banged up.
15: And hey, in the back of Kittle's mind, I'm always sure he's like, it's a battle with him, and knowing that one of the best tight ends on the other side is out there. You know, I think Kittle has his own self-motivation.
13: He loves that tight end position. Yeah. He's one of the tight end U founders, right? But that doesn't mean he doesn't want to beat up on every tight end that goes against him. So that'll be a fun thing to watch. I also, we joked about this earlier, but I'm dead serious. Kyle Juszczyk, if you catch a ball or catch a touchdown, do the freaking celebration again. Screw the NFL.
15: Do your thing.
13: Do it. Do it again. We'll take the break. When we come back, we got the drive, guys. Whitey Gleason, Alan Stiles joining us one final time this week. We'll chat with them next here on Sacktown Sports.
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10: Joined by half of the Drive guys. We got Whitey Gleason with us.
11: Friday!
10: Hey, Whitey, why are you wearing a San Diego Padres jersey today?
12: I didn't even know I was. You know, get up early in the morning.
13: Right.
12: Wrap something.
13: Can't see.
12: There you go.
10: Sometimes it just calls to you, huh? Did anything happen?
12: No, it's just kind of, it has kind of a clinching, you know, it's a little tight up here.
13: Yeah. Like you guys clinched something.
12: A little clinchy.
13: Yeah.
10: Congratulations to your San Diego Padres.
12: There's some donuts left in the box, literally.
10: I'm waiting for Alan to come in because we were going to guess on how he would react to the donuts, which is probably going to be negative.
12: Because it's possible that he's refusing to come in because of the donuts.
10: It might be. We'll see when Alan joins us. But really, you're going to be the star of this crosstalk because I've been looking forward all day sharing with you a piece of content that I think you'll love.
12: Okay, great.
10: I don't know if you were listening to the show earlier today, but ESPN's Ben Solak predicted the next 5 Super Bowl champions.
13: So crazy.
10: With in-depth, like, this is going to be the final score. Here's what they're going to say in press conferences. This is the exact type of content that you enjoy. So I was just curious how much you wanted to talk about.
12: I'd love to, but it kind of puts me in an awkward position because I'm a big Solak guy. And Alan is not necessarily.
10: Then
12: now all of a sudden I feel like my foundation is a little shaky.
13: The first thing he does, looks at the temperature gauge.
10: Smart. Hi, Alan. Hi.
13: The first, he's like, oh, what is that? Okay, sorry.
10: I saw this and I was immediately like, oh, somewhere as soon as Whitey hears about this or sees this, he's going to just.
13: Wait, look at this.
10: Because I heard you talking about yesterday. Was it S-I? Yeah, he's looking at the donuts. Oh, he got a glaze.
13: No, he's

0: He literally like was so happy.
1: Was excited because there's a glaze in there. You're welcome.
0: Wow.
1: Yeah. But you talked yesterday. Sports Illustrated predicted round by round of the playoffs.
2: What?
1: I love it.
0: It was wild. I love it.
1: It's the best. It's such dumb content, but I love it.
2: Uh-huh. Uh-huh.
1: No?
2: Okay.
1: Not for you?
2: I just didn't understand it. It didn't even make me mad so much as like, well, you can't do what? What?
0: Yeah.
2: You know? So.
0: It was a little bit like fantasy land, you know? But I mean, I give him effort for thinking that hard in terms of even some of the trades people made to have that team.
2: What are they going to write about right before the season starts? Because they're doing all their previews before camp starts. Right.
1: I actually really liked Alan's analogy you guys were talking about on the show yesterday, which is like you, I don't remember exactly verbatim, Alan, but you were talking about like right before the season starts, it's like that calm before the storm. So you're like antsy and you need to come up with content. So this is the time. NBA, we literally, a week from Monday is the first Kings preseason game in Golden 1 Center. Like, we've almost made it.
3: So close.
1: But we're at that point where, unless you're reacting to what J.J. Redick said at Lakers Media Day yesterday, there's nothing else. So it's like, well, here, let me predict the playoffs. I don't know.
2: By the way, I want to apologize to Alan. Because yesterday, I was just asking, I didn't mean anything. I asked him during the show, I said, oh, are you tired today? And now he's got like 4 or 5 Celsius in here.
3: I have Celsius, but I'm going to have a donut.
0: He's ready to go now. He's got plenty of sugar.
3: Well, to that point, what happened is it's the juxtaposition because on Thursday, we started with the kissy kissy face.
2: Yeah.
3: With Justin Herbert.
0: Oh,
3: yesterday,
0: there
3: was no kissy kissy face to kick off the show.
2: Right.
3: So it was
2: a
3: little different yesterday. Yeah. On Wednesday, that was kissy kissy face.
2: Yeah. Mm-hmm. Yeah.
3: So I was very fired up for the kissy kissy. Mm-hmm. That's right.
2: Okay. So I felt bad. So no problems whatsoever. And you're in the clear now with everything.
0: Yeah,
2: I know Dave.
0: This is fixed.
1: It is fixed.
3: Jason came and we spoke and we got on one accord. And
2: good.
3: He was able to fix everything that
2: Here we go. Big football weekend.
3: Dave Uber Eat delivery the donuts?
1: He must have.
0: Oh, that's funny.
3: He got them delivered here, I guess.
1: He must have.
0: I thought everybody would usually brought those in.
3: Yeah. Couldn't be bothered to just drive to his local donut
1: shop.
3: Wake
1: up a little early.
2: That is proof positive that nobody's in this building on a Friday, because way back when in radio, a box of donuts brought in the studio would last maybe 40 minutes.
3: No, there's 7 in here.
2: Yeah.
0: There's a ton in there.
2: Yeah. So there's nobody in the building.
3: I wonder what prompted him to get the
0: donuts
3: delivered.
0: He was craving it, I bet.
3: You know, because normally you wake up and you say, hey, I'm going to go get them.
0: Right.
3: I get mine fresh. You know what I mean?
0: They had to prepare for Scott Perry.
3: That's true.
0: Perry was on at 9.
3: You guys like the interview?
0: Yeah.
1: I liked one part in particular. He was talking about Doug Christie. This is my biggest takeaway from the conversation. He was talking about like Doug Christie and year 2 of Doug Christie, and he was very complimentary. But the one thing that he said, he kind of snuck it in there, but it spoke volumes to me, is he talked about what he's looking for from Doug this season is to have more presence at the position. And to me, that that spoke to like accountability. That spoke to you take control, you kind of take command, because Perry's made it clear going back to comments earlier in the summer that establishing the identity is so important this year, right? So it seems like he's looking to Doug to take more control of making sure the identity is the focal point. And I'm curious to see how Doug would change or adapt his rotations based upon if player X or player Y is or isn't establishing the identity that they're looking for.
2: I think the problem for Doug last year when it came to establishing the identity is they knew what the identity was. They didn't have anybody who could play that way.
1: Right.
2: Then it looked like, oh, the coach is saying this and they're not doing it. Yeah, because they can't do it.
0: Yeah.
2: But I would say, I heard you talking about Perry's peeps. I think Precious is one of Perry's peeps.
1: Precious could be.
0: Oh, for sure.
2: Yeah,
1: but
2: yeah.
1: Is he on that starting lineup? So we did a starting 5 of all the guys that Scott Perry has been like connected to or been his
2: Perry's
1: guys
2: peeps.
1: Since he's been here. We called him Perry's peeps. And that starting 5 is Darius Acuff Jr. at the 1, RJ Barrett at the 2, Jonathan Kuminga at the 3, Keegan Murray at the 4, and Jalen Duren at the 5.
2: I'm not sure Keegan is
3: one of his.
1: Well, because
0: he said he kept him. He's the only one that
1: he's extended from the last regime.
2: I'm with you on that.
1: You would take Keegan out, put Precious in?
3: Not my segment.
1: I'm asking. It's open forum now.
3: If it's not about the literal starting lineup, I would put Precious.
1: Okay.
3: Precious was out the league, kind of.
0: Yeah.
1: Okay.
0: Yeah. And he's back.
1: Okay.
4: Back in a big way. Get that highlight tape.
0: I want to know who you guys are. And I know we don't get to pick who we talk to on media days. Like, it kind of just comes to us. But is there anyone in particular? Oh, I might be wrong on that. Is there anyone in particular you guys are, like, kind of looking forward to?
2: I typically, honestly, enjoy all of them, really. You know, and it's some of the ones...
4: Politician over here.
0: Yes.
2: No, sometimes it's the people that you would think, oh, they would be lower on the list, but sometimes they're the best interviews.
4: Well, I think everyone is on the same level. I don't know.
2: I don't think so.
4: I don't know what you mean by that.
2: You know, some people that play more are more interesting and feel hard to play.
4: Yeah, I would say, you know, me and my boy DA5, we spoke when he first was drafted. So my list is DA5, Malik Monk, and Keegan.
0: Yeah, Malik Monk's the one I want to hear from.
4: If I can go 3 for 3 there, I'd be very happy about that.
2: Mm-hmm. I'd like to get Domas. I'd like to, you know.
0: That'd be a good one.
4: Maybe once. He's on morning show a lot, I feel like.
0: Well, we've never had any of them, so I don't know.
4: Or maybe you had him.
0: Like.
4: I haven't.
2: I've spoken to him.
4: I haven't had him. Yeah,
1: you guys are going to be out there on Monday gathering content, which then will be available on the show on Monday after you guys take over at 2 o'clock, correct? That's the plan?
4: That is correct.
1: It's an exciting day.
0: And it will be video too. Like you guys will have the video part of you guys.
4: HD.
0: Down there talking with all
1: HD.
0: The.
1: HD.
2: I don't. I mean, Ben would be great, but I just want Dave to think that one of your show or our show that we're getting
1: Ben. Going
2: to
1: get him.
0: Oh,
1: get
0: I know.
1: Him,
2: I just want just him to get think him
0: riled. And he's like, I already got it set. Already in the books.
4: And last year, High Flyer was with me too, but we interviewed Scott Perry.
1: Mm-hmm.
4: So since he was on today, I don't know
0: if he'll sit down. He'll
1: I don't know if he'll do an interview. With us. He'll probably do a scrum though tomorrow.
4: Yes, but I think this is what happened today is probably our media day availability.
2: I don't know, Ellen. He left it all out there today. Probably nothing left.
0: How about Doug though? I mean, well, Doug will be out there, right? For Doug, one of you somebody guys to talk to.
1: Yeah. Great to talk to Doug.
4: More, I don't think we're getting. If we're getting Doug, it's because Whitey's a legend.
1: That's fair.
2: And because Jay knows him really well.
0: Very true.
4: Yeah, that's the best part.
0: That's the secret weapon right there.
4: That's our saving grace.
1: That's the best part.
4: Trying to think who else now. Yeah. But, I mean, obviously the young guys, I feel like we've heard from the young guys a lot.
0: Mm-hmm. Yeah.
4: I haven't heard from Malik Monk in a very long time.
0: That's how I've been asking him. I said, that's what I'm most curious to talk about.
4: Yeah, and he's always very upfront, so I would love to have a combo with him. So him, my boy DA5, and young Keegan Murray getting ready.
0: Oh, geez.
2: For the comeback of the century. You and I spoke to him. It wasn't just you. We talked to him.
1: Yeah.
4: What are you talking about?
2: On the show. I spoke to DA5. We did.
4: Yeah, we did.
0: That's very true.
4: That's what I said.
2: Yeah. No, it's not
0: very
2: what
0: true.
4: Yeah, me plus you is we.
0: You guys match very nicely today, too. Great.
1: Big Padres guy, Alan Stiles.
2: That's right.
5: Yeah. San Diego.
0: Where are the Giants?
4: We're getting ready. We got a good farm system.
1: Really quickly, before we wrap up, are you feeling better today about the Nerd Power rankings? Are you?
0: Oh,
4: yeah,
0: geez.
4: Everybody said that I was wrong. You should be number one.
1: Thank you.
4: So really? I'm going to wear that. Like, you know, I'm an adult.
1: Come with me to the tattoo parlor. We can change that.
0: I'm
4: in a second, I will be. Hey. So Matt's number one. And I stand corrected.
2: I'd just like to let you know we are starting our show today by speaking with a champion. So
1: find out who next. Whitey Gleason, Alan Stiles, 4 hours to wrap up your work week. Kayla and I will be back at 2 o'clock, or no, at 10 o'clock on Monday for Media Day. We'll see you then. Have a great weekend. Check out Kayla at Levi's Stadium this Sunday on Sectown Sports.
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5: 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Tre'Davious Stoops suffered a concussion in the win on Sunday. He is listed as questionable for Week 3 in New Orleans. Derek Young hurt his hammy in L.A. He is also listed as questionable for the upcoming game this Sunday in the Big Easy.
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18: We're going to get our Big Fat Friday show started by welcoming into our studios a champion. He's no stranger to these studios. He just walked off with the championship belt in the Gym Boys taco eating contest. He was not the favorite, but he is the champion, Christopher Lloyd! Yeah, Alan! Congratulations.
19: I won.
18: Hold on. We got to get your, here we go.
19: I'm not used to that.
18: Yeah, that's all right.
19: I will say that I won from help from Alan Stiles.
18: Really?
19: He gave me first he gave me his spot. That was his spot last year.
18: Mm-hmm. And that's why he kind of.
19: And Dave was pushing Chris should do it. Chris should do it. And I said, hey, if Alan wants to do it, that's all his. But he graciously stepped aside so I can do it. I watched video of his contest last year to see where mistakes are made. And I was able to bring the pride of Sactown Sports.
18: Thank you for
19: to
18: that,
19: Gym Boys.
18: And congratulations and a great speech.
19: Take
18: you
19: the
18: gave.
19: Ring. Oh, thank you very much.
18: Not everyone understood it.
19: No, I think Dave and Jason understood it. I did the Ricky Henderson greatest of all time speech.
20: Oh, you weren't kidding when you sent me that.
19: No,
18: I saw the video. What do you say?
19: Yeah, I'll show you the video.
18: Yeah.
19: I believe Brendan Nunes is putting something up right now, so you'll be able to see.
18: Marcus Allen was a great champion, but not today. I am the greatest of all time.
19: He was a symbol of great in eating, but I am the greatest of all time.
20: I couldn't believe it. I honestly, at first, thought you just took a picture with it.
19: No.
20: And then when I found out that you actually did win, I thought Marcus Allen must have not been there.
19: I think I might have retired. Marcus Allen.
20: I mean, he won his
19: competition
20: 3 years in a row.
19: Is it 2 years? This is the third year.
18: Is there anything you can share with us about how you did it?
19: You know, you just got to lock in. You got to just lock in. No distractions. Actually, you know what? Actually, what was the best? I was going to say no distractions. There were distractions. Dave was saying "Uh-oh, he's behind. He's behind."
18: Oh.
19: And then as it was going on, there's people whoa, Chris is in the lead.
18: How do you got this? How do you avoid getting mouth bound? Like eating so much that you can't swallow and then
20: jaw locked up.
19: There were a couple times that were scary for me, or just I probably should chew better.
20: Yeah.
18: It's a great story. In fact, if I had to watch either a movie about this or this stupid Madden thing, I would choose.
19: I'm really excited for Madden.
18: Yeah. So what's next? Victory tour, parade?
19: There should be. We should do something. We'll figure something out. We'll do a meet and greet. The best part is this was all for charity. And I did this for La Familia Counseling Center in South Sacramento, which is near and dear to my heart. So I'm going to take a check to them later today and say, no. Thank you.
18: Very nice. But you do get to keep that beauty, right?
19: Oh, yeah. This isn't going anywhere.
20: So he had it for a year. Marcus did.
19: No, because if you could see here, it says 2026.
20: Wow.
19: So my hope is to bring home a second one.
20: So you're just going to stack rings.
19: Yeah.
20: Did you go salsa, hot sauce?
19: No salsa, no hot sauce.
20: Okay, you didn't dip in water.
19: I didn't do that. I had a couple sips to help everything go through, but not much water either.
18: Was the Parmesan the factor? The Gym Boys tacos have the Parmesan on it.
19: I'll say that what did prepare me for was... Alan said, it's a lot of sodium. So I think people were surprised by that, where I wasn't. I was expecting that. I didn't have a shock because of that. So thank you, Alan.
20: Of course.
18: And thank you, Chris. We know you got all this stuff going on. And we asked him last minute, hey, could you pop in? And he did, Alan. No questions. Yeah.
20: I was wondering why Chris was still here when I got here. Why is Chris still here?
18: I noticed when I said, we're going to have a great champion on, and you were kind of, wait, what? Who's coming in?
20: Well, then when you said that, I'm like, that's why Chris is still here. No, I'm proud of you, Chris.
19: Thank you. Thank you very much.
20: Yeah, I'm proud of you. And, you know, just keep working, man.
19: You know, this wasn't, I didn't win this. We won this. Sacktown Sports won this.
20: And then you just end it. It's just going to stay at my house. Thank you, folks.
19: No, it's going to be here. It's going to be here in my office. Anyone feel free to come and take pictures of it. $5.
20: When is the next time you think you'll have Gym Boys? Because that's the thing. Now that you just had it.
19: It's going to be a bit.
20: It's going to be on the shelf.
19: It's going to be a bit.
20: It's going to be on the shelf.
1: There, Chris.
20: Wow.
19: Look at that.
20: Yeah, and just so everybody knows, I did play Thank second you. Last year, so, you know.
21: Anyway, Chris.
19: Thank you very much, guys. I appreciate
20: Thank you.
19: It.
20: Thank you, Chris.
21: Yeah, Gym Boys Taco Eating Contest champion for 2026. Thank you, Chris.
20: I'm coming out of retirement.
21: Uh-huh.
20: Next year.
21: Yeah, and he didn't get injured doing it. And, of course, injury is a big story today, Alan. What is going on with the 49ers?
20: A lot of drama going on with the 49ers. Who said what? What did they mean? What was said on a radio hit with Jennifer Lee Chan? And then people come back out, put some respect on Jennifer Lee Chan's name. And it's just kind of a semantics thing. You know, hey, it could be this, it could be that. I think where JLC was taking it was how many times, Whitey, have we seen, not just the Niners, but these teams will say certain things about a player and try to keep everything at bay under wraps. And then, you know, after a couple weeks go by and you're not getting updates, turns out it was worse than we thought. So I think she was, you know, hopefully it's not the situation, but in how she said things and just kind of giving her opinion versus how it got aggregated, we've seen this happen with not just the Niners, but we care about the Niners here on the Sacramento home of the Niners. With the Niners, we've seen it time and time again. And Joey Bosa, what's that? Whitey, what's that one muscle these days that you don't want to mess with? It's the calf. Hmm. I don't like that very much. Mm-hmm. I do. It's not a quad. Even a hammy, like Caleb Williams, you know, giving a thumbs up from the cart. Those calf injuries are nothing to play with, Whitey.
21: Yeah, my understanding is when you undergo the type of procedure that he had, you know, the musculature, all the musculature, not just the knee, it all takes time to round into shape. And there are some numbers that suggest he might have been pushing it, and maybe he was. And that's one thing the 49ers, the players do. The front office wants players to do that, and the players want to do it, but you do end up with some injuries. I don't know that we publicly know when exactly he was hurt yet, because Tuesday is like no practice. Mm-hmm. Wednesday, he was a non-participant in practice, and I believe the most widely held theory is that even though he didn't practice, he was doing something on the side and pulled it on Wednesday. But I wonder now if she had not come out with what she said today on the Bay Area station, the game, would the 49ers have divulged it? Because it was only after a little bit of a kerfuffle over what she said, I believe, that Rappaport and Schefter then came out.
20: That's right.
21: Yeah, with the report.
20: That's right. And when they came out, it didn't sound like, and that's why, you know, people were saying put some respect on her name, because they definitely weren't saying she was wrong. They just kind of left out the opinionated end to where this all could eventually beheaded. The one thing I do
21: want to sit over there.
20: the one thing I do want to ask, though, is when it comes to Nick Bosa, you know, assuming he's going to have to miss some time, I believe he's up for another contract. It's been that long already, up for another contract. But even before we get to that, how are we going to look at Nick Bosa's time with the Niners compared to what he's been paid? Now, I'm not trying to do my Harbaugh thing, because Alan, Jim Harbaugh was actually incredible. But with Bosa, obviously, he got, and he said it last season, right? I won, you know, I got to the apex. I won Defensive Player of the Year, but I don't know how fans feel about Nick Bosa. He just, whenever you, what's that Mark Jones says? He may not always be there when you call him, but he's always on time. Nick Bosa is just not there. We don't even need to say all that other stuff.
21: Seems like a long, long time ago that in 2019 he was so dominant, which cuts both ways. On the one hand, man, he just has not been himself the last few years. He hasn't been healthy. On the other hand, there was a time, I remember the COVID year when Nick Bosa went down, what was that, game 2 at the Meadowlands, and was like, well, they can't win a Super Bowl now. And obviously it's a big blow, but I don't know if it has the same impact. If Bosa is done for the foreseeable, does that necessarily mean, oh, that's not a Super Bowl team? It used to mean that. I don't know if it still does.
20: We're just not used to seeing that production from him anyway.
21: Yeah, yeah.
20: Right? It would be surprising.
21: They, they might not put him on the injured list because they don't have room?
20: No.
21: That's incredible.
20: Yeah. Never seen anything like it.
21: 49ers now have seen six defensive linemen go down in the past 2 weeks, according to Schefter. Nick Bosa, calf. Alfred Collins, torn patellar tendon. Okwuanu, broken foot. James Thompson, high ankle sprain. Romello Hyde, broken hand. C.J. West, bone chip in the knee. And Mikael Williams isn't even on that list. He's still on the PUP list.
20: Yeah, we haven't seen...
21: What the heck?
20: We haven't seen that dude play since he got drafted.
21: Leonard Floyd! Come on, ho!
20: Somebody.
21: Yeah. Yeah, two gross mad hoes.
20: Yeah.
21: Come on, ho, why?
20: Is it even... I mean... Obviously, you get the Cardinals, and we still think that they're going to be able to take care of business because it's the Cardinals, but...
21: I don't know. I mean, you barely have a defensive line.
20: Yeah. It's getting dicey.
21: Yeah.
20: Quickly for the Niners, and, you know, the substation jokes, all that. It was funny. It was never funny because it's injuries, but the meme of it was, oh, ha-ha, substation last season... And, you know, but even before the substation stuff, there were always questions about the Niners' injuries. Whitey, it's just a running theme with them.
21: Yeah, the substation stuff still to me is nonsense.
20: No, I'm not saying that.
21: A lot of people are saying
20: I'm
21: that.
20: Just saying this is yet another season.
21: Right. I think a better explanation for that, although it's impossible to pinpoint it, you know, your friend Grant Cohn was saying... He said, look, we knew that Bosa was coming back a little on the early side and he was playing maybe earlier than he should. And he had said weeks ago, you know, there's a risk of a re-injury here. So he gets re-injured and some people go, oh, boy, substation. Well, how about the fact that maybe he wasn't fully healthy? And the 49ers do have historically the habit. And again, the players are on board with it because the players want to play, but they are not averse to bringing guys back maybe a little earlier than you should. And what happens? Oftentimes they get re-injured. I'm not saying you need to fire the whole staff. I'm just saying that is a more sensible explanation for all the injuries than, oh, substation. That's all I'm saying.
20: No. I hear you. I mean, it's just every year with the
21: it is.
20: With
21: it
20: the
21: is.
20: Niners. Yeah, potential out this season, Whitey. Potential out of the contract, but he still has two more years left on it. So I think that means that when it says potential out, I think that's the Niners have that option, if I'm not mistaken.
21: It's not really clear, right?
20: Right.
21: I mean, it does sound like, yeah, a team option.
20: Yes.
21: I mean, maybe in theory it's possible he's played his last game as a 49er. Now, maybe he's out a couple weeks, and blah, blah, blah, blah, who knows? But, you know, Jennifer Lee Chan said her spider sense tells her it could be something very serious. So it's a possibility. Just when everything looked like it was lining up for the 49ers.
20: No, it's never going to do that. And you're still going to win games. It doesn't matter. You're still going
21: to
20: win.
21: To me, it's not just that it's him. Like I said, there was a time when that was like, well, they're done. But it's just him on top of everything else this week. Mm-hmm. And so many of these linemen get hurt during practice.
20: Right.
21: Not a game, practice.
20: Well, I think the other thing about this is what we know from watching the Niners, especially the Kyle Shanahan Niners, is this type of stuff doesn't show up in the regular season. Like the Niners, and I think I got to look at the line, Whitey, but I'm getting tempted about those Cardinals. I'm getting tempted.
21: It was 8.5. It's got
20: to have. I would have liked the 10. I would like 10.5. I might have to leave it. Might have to leave it be. But if it was double digits, I was getting spicy. But, you know, you look at the years that have gone by and the seasons, I trust the Niners to still make the playoffs, but that the expectations are a bit different.
21: Yeah.
20: It's about what you do in the playoffs. Mm-hmm. And if you can't get healthy in time for the playoffs or stay healthy going into the playoffs, that's the issue. This isn't going to send the Niners, you know, off a cliff, but it will affect them when it's money time.
21: Malcolm X1 asking, does coaching play a factor in team player injuries? It may, Malcolm, and I know that Matt Barrows, who's been covering the team for years, has suggested, and people just, I don't know, they don't pay it much attention. He says he thinks the 49ers practice harder than any other team, or at least as hard as anybody. And he says that comes from players who've left and they go to other teams. And it's one of the reasons the 49ers have had so much success, but it is possible that it is contributing directly to all these injuries.
20: Yeah. I mean, it's tough when you think about, you know, we're doing our high school highlights and having all these great high school coaches on, and obviously they're trying to build toughness, and you know, you leave it all out there. It's Friday Night Lights. You might not ever play again. I understand for high school, that's just how you go about it, just to a certain level. In the NFL, I don't know if that's the best. Like, this is not, what was it? You know, Friday Night Lights. Like I said, this is not that. You have to see the bigger picture. And obviously the Niners have been so successful, it's hard to bag on them for anything. But this is the one thing that you can't bag on them about. If you can't stay healthy, so I'm not saying it's on Kyle Shanahan, but you have to change something. Whitey, I was at the driving range today.
21: Yeah.
20: Right?
21: Yeah.
20: You know, me and my wife, first time.
21: How are you hitting them?
20: I've been working on some things. A couple clubs were better than others. Mm. My wife, first time swinging them since she had the kids, and hasn't missed a beat. That softball swing, she hasn't missed a beat. But if you're slicing, Whitey, at some point you have to attempt to make an adjustment.
21: Mm-hmm.
20: And if you don't, and you wonder, why am I still slicing? Well, you didn't do anything different. You can't sit there and look at the Niners and say, oh man, why do our guys keep getting injured? I don't get it. We just have all this bad luck. I don't know what you should change, but you should change something. At least try something differently.
21: Right. You know who else is wondering about what they need to change is those Green Bay Packers.
20: Oh, my goodness.
21: 11th North. Hold on. Says Allen called the Falcons beating Green Bay. I think he wins a secret link to sporting event.
20: Yes, yes. We cannot speak on the link. Shout out, Dean. Don't worry, Dean. You're not in timeout. You're good.
1: No shout out, Dean. Not today. Not today. Dean, please call. I got something for you today. Let's go.
20: We got Dean. All right. And thank you so much for bringing that up. Because I almost forgot to victory lap. And to our boss who was getting on is Alan, you walked it back. No, hold on. Wait a minute.
21: Oh, you walked it back. No, hold on. Then forward. Every which way?
20: How did I end the conversation?
21: Don't remember.
20: How did I end the conversation? Quote, since we're here already, give me the Falcons. Mm. That's what I said.
1: I got a question for you. Did you take them in the pigskin pool segment?
20: I did take them there.
1: So you were one of 11 like myself.
20: I'm in there just to start out.
21: Nice.
20: And Michael Penix Jr., that cannon of a lefty arm that he has. Whitey,
21: how do you start in your discussion of the victory by talking about him?
20: No. Okay, Bijan is...
21: There we go.
20: Okay.
21: Now we're talking.
20: Well, that's just the Packers. They're just soft, right? We know that now.
21: I told you yesterday, their offensive line is barely existent.
20: You can't play...
1: And don't forget about Drake London either. They both had 194 yards apiece.
20: You cannot play at Lambeau and be soft.
21: Who's a bigger fraud, Dejon Love or Jordan Love?
20: Look, at least Dejon knew what he was. Nobody gave Dejon $50 million a year. Well, somebody tried to. But here's the thing. How do you lose? The craziest part, you got Micah Parsons, who hasn't played since he got all that money and got traded. Come on, guys, we need to wrap up Bijan. If you don't get out there and try to wrap him up yourself, you're not playing. You can't hate from outside the club. You're not even in the club. But here's my thing, Whitey. The Falcons, who I know that's your team, Ramsey, I'm not even saying the Falcons are good. I'm saying this is all about the Packers to me. Because the Falcons, they said it on the broadcast, they ball out in these random primetime games, and then we all hop on the bandwagon, and then you never see that version of the Falcons again. So they're going to have two more primetime games coming up. We'll see what they can do. But the Packers lost on two plays, fellas. They lost on give the ball to Bijan and Drake London slants. That's all.
21: Well, they've lost, what is it, 7 of 8 now? I mean, they are reeling.
20: They could not stop two plays. Two. That's all. It was just the same play over and over and over again. And they couldn't stop it. And LaFleur is on the sideline. What's going on? I'll tell you what's going on. A slant to Drake London, or they're handing the ball. Bijan Robinson, and I'm a big Jahmyr Gibbs guy. I'm a big Jahmyr Gibbs guy. And I know he just got paid too. But there's levels to this. And Jahmyr Gibbs is getting the keys, right, with David Montgomery gone. And they're similar players, don't get me wrong. But the power that Bijan Robinson has is otherworldly.
21: Yeah.
20: In conjunction with his ability to jump cut and do all of these things. It's crazy when you watch him. That is the epitome of, I'm going to tell you a fastball's coming and you still can't hit it.
21: One of the things that kind of sent shivers down my spine watching the game last night is the fact that October 25th, you've got the 49ers visiting the Atlanta Falcons. The 49ers are already struggling to stop the run against teams like Miami.
20: But they didn't. This happened last season, though, if I'm not mistaken. Falcons balled out. Maybe it was the next week or week later, whatever. They played the Niners, and the Niners shut it down.
21: Yeah, but the 49ers right now, they're having trouble stopping the run anyway. And again, see list of interior lineman injuries. It scares me. The 49ers got some problems, and they got plenty on their plate before they even get to that point. But it did, like I said, made me a little anxious last night watching them run all over the Packers.
20: No, you got Fred Warner. There's nobody on the Packers that could wash Fred Warner's socks. You're not even good enough to wash Fred Warner's socks.
21: You're saying Atlanta won't be able to run the ball in the 49ers because of Fred Warner?
20: I'm saying we did the same thing like his Groundhog Day last season, and the 49ers shut down Bijan.
1: Let me speak to that, though. I was at that game.
20: Okay.
1: That was more on Michael Penix because Michael Penix couldn't throw the ball, and he threw a couple of interceptions. Final score was 17-13. The Falcons basically gave that game away.
20: Okay. Look, man. This is what we do. NFC South, hey, you know, the Falcons, they beat the Packers. Are they going to take that? It's wide open, that NFC South. We do it every year. That's all I'm saying.
21: Yeah, Wayne. That's fair. The Falcons, you know, a lot of people are surprised. And I don't know if you remember, yesterday I said, look, if the Falcons win this game, everybody's going to be wondering what happened to Green Bay. And I said, it's their offensive line right now is just terrible. So to me, the story right now is just really, I mean, nice job, Falcons. I'm happy for Michael Penix. The story is how bad Green Bay is right now because that team is legitimately bad.
20: You say the offensive line or defensive line?
21: Their offensive line.
20: Okay.
21: The Packers. Yeah.
20: So they can't protect the quarterback. But
21: and then they can't run the ball.
20: Their defensive line must not be great either.
21: It's like a snowball effect. The domino starts to fall.
20: Well, yeah. And they don't have Josh Jacobs. I don't even know. No disrespect to those brothers. They're in the NFL. I don't know who those running backs are. Brooks. And even your boy Brian Robinson looked good.
21: Mm-hmm.
20: I think Shanny should have used him more. Shanny wouldn't let him run.
21: Well, I don't think they're missing him. You know, good for him. They're pretty happy.
20: He looked fresh. He looked fresh, Whitey.
1: Mm-hmm. And I'm going to correct myself. Final score was 20-10 in that game last year. But the Falcons gave that game away because they looked terrible and didn't really utilize Bijan in that game.
20: This is about, look, we know what Bijan is. And to Ramsey's point, and I know we have time to get to Niners-Falcons. If Penix can throw something other than a slant because they're going to take the slant away and not let Drake London. Drake London looked like Jerry Rice last night. But the Niners are going to take, Raheem Morris is going to say, the slant merchant, it ain't working. Throw to Olamide Zaccheaus, make Pitts actually earn a paycheck, and then it's going to be a problem.
21: I hope you're still saying that as the game gets closer. Because we got a ways to go. I'm worried about the freaking Cardinals.
20: I'm telling you, get my boy Trey. Hey, let Trey McBride go crazy.
21: Did you not see what Miami did? Miami, they're terrible. They might not win a game. Their first three possessions, how long they had the ball against the 49ers,
20: yeah.
21: It gets forgotten because the 49ers just, you know, oh, what's that, a little flea and that?
20: Yeah.
21: They just blew them out. But, I mean, Miami, the ball control was like, this is a little scary.
20: Yeah.
21: First half.
20: I was watching, obviously, during, what was that? Yeah, the last Rivercats game, I was in between innings, and I happened to fire it up when the Dolphins were in the red zone. And we were all thinking the same thing. Dolphins ain't doing nothing. Mm-hmm. So I'm watching. There's one out, two outs in the game. And Whitey, I didn't even need to watch third down. I saw second down. All right, Malik. All right, just kick the field goal, get on out of here, bro. Mm-hmm. That's all it is. So if there is a guy in Jacoby Brissett, and this looks a little bit different because they do have, keep an eye. Everyone's talking about Maserati Marv, and you know he might get traded. Michael Wilson, don't let him get cooking because that brother
21: he
20: can
21: did
20: catch
21: last
20: the
21: year.
20: Football.
21: Yeah,
20: that brother can catch the football. Trey McBride, I'm more excited for this game than I should be, I think.
21: What's the deal with Brock Bowers? Is he back this week or not now?
20: He's coming back, baby.
21: That's what I thought, but I heard he was questionable.
20: Yeah, we're trying to, you know, keep it low key.
21: All right.
20: Keep everybody on their toes, Whitey. He's questionable right now.
21: We'll take... Okay, my mistake. Yeah.
20: Well, I'm just saying, you know, not playing today.
21: Uh-huh. Take a closer look at the 49ers and Raiders and a peek around the league when Frank Schwab, who covers the NFL and sports betting for Yahoo, he joins us next on a big fat football Friday, Sacktown Sports.
2: The 49ers will now be without a star defender as five-time Pro Bowl defensive end Nick Bosa suffered a calf injury during practice and is expected to miss multiple weeks. Despite a wave of injuries, can San Francisco continue their hot start to the season? Your local sports leader, Sacktown Sports 1140.
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1: Everybody has their picks. Everybody makes picks. We'll be making our picks. But here's what I appreciate about our next guest, Alan. Frank Schwab joining us from Yahoo, NFL and sports betting analyst. He, in 2021, his NFL picks finished first among 320 media members, according to SharpRank.
2: Wow.
1: How about that? How about that?
2: That's what
1: there
2: we're
1: are picks,
2: about.
1: And then there are Frank Schwab's picks. He joins us now. How are you, Frank?
3: Good, good. I wish I had not picked the Packers last night, as you put me on with that kind of intro, but I did not trust that Michael Penix would look that sharp in his first game back, but definitely didn't think the Packers would look that terrible in Thursday Night Football.
1: Yeah, that was actually going to be my first question for you, and it will be. Why does the Packers cheese smell so bad right now?
3: Yeah, it's bad. I'll get it wrong, but Matt LaFleur had a quote after the game saying, I'm trying to figure out what we do well on offense, and I think that's where it starts, that the offense is just falling apart. And, you know, the spine of any team's offense is his offensive line. Yeah. And that offensive line is just, A, it's injured, and B, it's bad. That's a bad combination. So you start with that. You can't run because your offensive line can't block. You really can't pass it that well because Jordan Love has no time back there. And it just, the whole operation's bad. You're constantly, second nine because you can't have any running game. You can't, you're losing yardage because he's getting sacked or just having bad passes because he gets hit. It's just bad on that. And then the defense just was, we all saw Bijan and Drake London last night. The defense had been playing well, didn't play well last night. And you just wonder, how do they get out of this? I don't know that offensive line gets better. The schedule's not easy. Micah's still out for a few more weeks. It's just bad for the Packers right now. You really do have to wonder if Matt LaFleur is on a hot seat.
2: Okay, Frank, is it that time of year again where the Falcons have a primetime game, they look great, and now we all say, that NFC South is wide open. Are we going to do it again? Because I don't know, Frank. I don't want to get duped yet again.
3: Yeah, it's hard because all those NFC South teams. But I will say this, the Saints have looked good. The Saints are a two-point conversion away from starting the season with wins at Detroit, at Baltimore. But that, when you do play in that division and you're a Falcons, you start 0-2, you look like the worst team in football, and you get one win. All of a sudden, it's like, oh, we're back. that's the NFC South for you. I don't think this team is that good. I don't think they have a lot of pass rush. They do have Bijan is just unbelievable. Drake London's really, really good if you have a quarterback that can get him the ball. And Michael Penix looked fine last night. I'm not the biggest fan, but, hey, whatever. He's a third-year guy, and he's a former first-round pick, and he's allowed to improve his game and get better in year three. So maybe that's what we're seeing. The NFC South. You're probably not going to need to win that many games to be in the race. And why can't the Falcons be in the race?
1: Mm-hmm. Frank Schwab, nice enough to join us from Yahoo. As you pointed out, Frank, the Packers, a lot of their issues seem to stem from some offensive line problems. Let's look at the 49ers. C.J. West, bone chip in knee. Romello Hite, broken hand. James Thompson, high ankle sprain. Sam Okwuonu, broken foot. Alfred Collins, torn patellar tendon, season ending. Then we find out today, Nick Bosa, injured his calf, is expected to miss at least a few weeks. How big of a speed bump will Bosa's calf injury be for the 49ers?
3: Yeah, I mean, the defense kind of fell apart without him last year. He's the one difference maker. They have him and Fred Warner, obviously. And I don't know what's going on with the 49ers. I've always been like, the substation thing is stupid. But then they have 1.5 million injuries, and you're like, there's something to this. I don't know. Because there's no logical explanation why they're the most beat-up team in the NFL year after year after year. This is no team is that unlucky. Something's going on there. And, would you lose that many defensive linemen? I mean, other than Bosa, none of those guys are standout stars or anything, but you're down to your, eighth, ninth, tenth defensive lineman, and you're in week three. That's hard to overcome. But they have played really, really well. Last year, I thought Kyle Shanahan got absolutely robbed for Coach of the Year for what he did through the injuries. So he's used to this. He doesn't want to be used to it, but he is. He knows how to, next man up type of deal. At some point, you just reach a breaking point with injuries, but at least the 49ers get the Cardinals this week. You should win that game, even without Nick Bosa. But, yeah, I don't know what's going on with the 49ers. I'm baffled by this road of bad luck they've had.
2: Well, we talked about the Saints, Frank, and they're going to be taking on my Raiders. I know the Raiders being a 2-0, we can go back and forth on who they've beat so far. What do you think about the Raiders? Is it just, hey, teams go 2-0 and it's not a big deal? Or are you holding out to see, okay, what do they do against this dark horse, sexy pick Saints team before we decide whether the Raiders are even in the conversation of being quote unquote for real or not?
3: Yeah, and I think if they look, if you lose to the Saints at the Superdome, I don't think there's any shame in that. But if you win, that'd be pretty impressive. All you can do is beat the teams ahead of you, and they've beaten them soundly. The Raiders haven't even been challenged yet. It's not like they need a last second field goal against the Dolphins or anything. They handle business there. I just think it looks different for them. Last year was such a mess. I don't know on what earth they were thinking that hiring Pete Carroll and trading for Geno Smith was the right idea for a team that had no hope of not finishing last place in that division. But this year, you come back, you make a great hire, Clint Kubiak. I did not think they'd be able to make a hire that good after all the mess that the Las Vegas Raiders have been the past 2 decades. But they made a good hire in Kubiak. They made some really, really smart free agent decisions. Yeah, they paid a lot of money, but for good players still in their primes who could help them right away on both sides of the ball. I think Mendoza's going to be really, really good coming out of the draft, but they had a plan for him to say, we don't want to rush him. Kirk Cousins can hold this down for a while and make us competitive early on. That helps set a culture there. And, I just think everything the Raiders have done this year for a team that has fumbled around in the dark for so long, all their moves have been really smart. And you just get the feeling like, this is a team that's ascending. I don't know if they're going to make the playoffs this year or anything like that, but I feel a million times better about the path the Raiders are on right now than I did a year ago when they just had no clue what they were doing.
1: It's Frank Schwab from Yahoo. Here's a roll call, Frank, of the current 0-2 teams. You got Miami, you got Houston and the Colts, you've got the Chargers, we've got the Commanders, we've got the Tampa Bay Buccaneers. Do you see any of those 0-2 teams climbing back into the playoff race? And as you probably know, I think each of the last two years, three teams have started 0-2 and still made their way to the playoffs.
3: Yeah, well, one of those teams last year was the Texans, and that's my answer again this year. I just refuse. And look, it's hard when you lose your first two games at home. And they were quality opponents you lost to, at least. But you lose to Josh Allen and Joe Burrow. It's like, okay, well, that happens. But I still believe in this Texans team just because that defense is really, really good. The defense played well last week. The offense just couldn't do anything. I just have faith in this Texans team. I really do. I think it's a good football team. Now, Jaguars are really good, too. I think they have a good football team. So it's not like they could just, go 9-8 and win the NFC South or AFC South. I don't think that's going to happen. But I do think the Texans are going to play good football. That defense is just too good. That defense is way too good for them to just be some 5-12 team. So of all of those teams, I think that they're clearly the one that I'd pick to turn things around and make a playoffs. Although the Buccaneers get the NFC South asterisk, right? Like, yeah, of course. If the Buccaneers win two in a row, like all of a sudden they might be in first place at the division. So yeah. I think the Texans are a much better team than their record shows.
1: And I apologize. As you probably noticed, I left the Titans off of there. So did you want to, are the Titans?
3: Yeah, no. Okay. I'm good. I'll stand. Yeah, I'm good. Titans. Ooh, that's not good.
2: Frank, when we have people on and they kind of give their talking points, I can be swayed pretty easily, Frank. And earlier this week, we had a Cardinals beat writer on and they're talking about Trey McBride. They're talking about Michael Wilson, Jeremiah Love. And I'm thinking, I don't know, Frank, Cardinals, Niners, that 8.5 is talking to me, Frank. It's talking to me. Should I leave it be? What do you think? You think the Niners take care of business? There's some skill players that the Cardinals have that could make it tough for the Niners.
3: Yeah, I noticed you left Marvin Harrison off of that.
2: Well, if he wants to show up, he's welcome to show up, but that's on him.
3: Yeah, anytime, Marvin. No, I think the Cardinals can keep that close because I just saw them go to the West Coast and play really, really well against the Chargers. Not that the Chargers and 49ers are the same right now. Chargers are really up against it. But the Cardinals have some talent. Like you talked about, they have the skill position guys to at least score some points. And Jacoby, he can at least run a fairly clean operation on offense. He's not the best quarterback there is out there, but you're not drawing dead with him at quarterback either as far as just moving the ball, scoring some points, the way the 49ers are just banged up. And I'm not completely convinced. I know it sounds crazy after last week, but I'm not completely convinced the 49ers don't have some kind of fatigue from the Australia trip. Look, you played the NFL's 33rd best team. You played the Dolphins. You took care of business. Great. That's awesome. I still don't like that. I don't know. I just don't know how you can go to Australia for a week and come back and just play NFL football and not feel it. Like, I always thought that they would struggle a little bit in September. Got really lucky that the schedule was soft. But maybe we do see, you know, hey, Cardinals keep it within 7 points. Like, I can see that happening. I picked the Cardinals. I don't love it. I'm not rushing to the window to put down a house payment or anything. But I think the Cardinals can at least be competitive just because of the reasons you said. Their offense has some skill for sure.
1: All right. Well, that was fun. Thank you, Frank. We enjoyed it. Hopefully we can talk to you again soon. Enjoy the games. And thanks for your time.
3: Absolutely. I appreciate it, guys.
1: Mm-hmm. When we come back, which surprise team is actually more legit right now? The Saints or Allen's Raiders? Next, Tackdown Sports.

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1: 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And laugh. Laughter is very good for the mind and a great way to relieve any tension in your swing. And with the odds stacked against you, maybe you'd be satisfied to make a hole-in-one. With the odds at 12,500 to 1, that would be pretty cool. Have fun out there. That's your Golf to Go. I'm Frank LaRosa.

0: is pretty much getting going when we started. So my guess, if it's the same time, I would say 10, 30, like you said, between 10 and 11.
1: Yeah, and it goes a couple hours, and it kind of depends on the players and what they're doing, and yeah.
0: But I guess we should be clear, this year is a little different. There's not going to be a live show, right? So the same way, like I said, last year, we're doing the show and kind of media day starts going. As far as I know, Whitey, you can correct me if I'm wrong, the only live, I guess, the only live sounds that they will hear would be the scrums, right?
1: I don't know. Okay. Matt Kay, let me have something live. All I know is don't miss it. Just be tuned in. That's what I'd say
0: Monday. I'm just letting people know it's not going to be the same as last year.
1: Mm-hmm. And I'm letting people know you don't want to miss it.
0: Right.
1: Because one does media day like we do.
0: It's going to be better. That's what it's going to be.
1: Mm-hmm. Mm-hmm. 339-1140, 1-800-920-1140. Now, Ramsey, hold on. Hold your horses here. Because Dean is a Packer fan. He called in yesterday. He's going to call back. He's on the phone now. And Ramsey, among his 17 favorite football teams, is Atlanta. And he is just like salivating at the thought of going after Dean. So just hold on, Ramsey. Hold on. And let's bring Dean on the air here. Hello, Dean. I appreciate the fact that after your team took a thumping, you're calling in.
2: Oh, yeah, man. I figure it can't be any worse than last night, right? So just go ahead and lay it on me. I'm a proud Packer fan. I'm not switching, blah, blah, blah. But, yeah, man, they ran all over us, blocked my kick, our kicks, our field. Just, oh, man.
1: Yeah.
2: But go ahead. Go ahead.
1: Well, no, you had the bet with Allen, so I don't.
0: Right? Yeah, well.
2: I did, bro. I know. We can't say much. I know. Just. I was trying to help Alan out. I really like you guys. I love your show. And what I won't say, but I heard him. I had to miss that game. I'm like, what? I'll help you out. But no, it's all good, man. I lost the bet. So whatever you guys need me
1: maybe
2: to do.
1: He could just come, maybe he could come to your house and and watch some of the games, because it sounds like you have the package.
0: You got the setup, Dean.
2: I've had the setup forever.
1: Okay.
2: Hell yeah.
1: Okay.
0: What you cooking, D? Come on, we got some food going.
2: Oh, well, last night I got a bunch of Thai food, all excited, you know, invited my son over.
0: Oh, no.
2: Had my kid, and just like, oh, dude, we're like, what? Is this real? I think so. Yeah.
1: Okay. Well, Ramsey, did you have anything you wanted to say to Dean?
3: I just got one question, Dean. How do you allow not one, but two players on the same team to go for 194 yards apiece?
2: Oh, man. I didn't allow anything. I just.
3: I'm not saying you personally. Right? I'm just saying your favorite team did.
1: Yeah. Let them answer.
2: Oh, no, yeah.
1: All right, Dean.
2: Oh, man. We're banged up, too, but it's like we have the Bucks next week. Not this weekend, but. It wouldn't matter if we were playing the Wildcats from 1986 with Goldie Hawn as their head coach and Woody Harrelson and Wesley Snipes on the squad. I would still be scared that someone's going to run all over us again. Like, I don't know how that happened. We're like, Matt LaFleur, he owes a lot of money to the mob. That's all I think. That's all I can say. I don't know.
1: Thank you, Dean. We'll let you go on that note. Appreciate it. Yeah. And, you know, sometimes I'm a fan of showing shots of the disappointed fans at a game. Sometimes okay. But last night was something. There was one woman, did you see her? And she was like checking her pulse.
0: Mm-hmm. Mm-hmm.
1: Oh, my goodness.
0: Yeah. I mean, that's a rough go.
1: And she was so exasperated. And she's like, oh, and then she puts her fingers to her, I don't know, her carotid artery.
0: Am I alive? Is this a dream?
1: Is my heart beating? Wow.
3: All I got to say is, well.
1: Mm-hmm. Let's see what JR has to say.
0: Oh, here we go.
1: Hello, JR. How are you?
4: Good. How's it going?
1: Good.
4: Ramsey took it easy on Dean.
1: Yeah, he did. I was pulling on that leash. I was holding him back a little bit there.
4: They're trying to make good radio, and I've seen Ramsey get pretty mad. So, but I did want to find out the secret thing Dean has that is able to bring in the satellites from around the world and give it. I wanted you to cash in on that, De La Style. What does this magic box do? That
0: look, man. We're too close. It's Friday. We're too close.
1: Don't know anything about it, JR. Yeah.
5: I had both those guys on my fantasy team last night. 60 points.
1: Nice.
5: Freaking awesome.
1: Yeah.
5: Nice.
1: Well played.
5: And I thought I'd get like two. I thought I'd get like 15 out of them. Like, yeah. I'm already ahead talking crap to everyone in the league. So that was good stuff.
1: Good. You have a good weekend. Yeah.
5: I got the nine.
1: Well, I'm sorry. That was Ramsey cutting off JR right there.
0: Oh, man.
1: Yeah, I saw somebody, I don't remember who it was, on social media last week, and they were so mad because they said, my team, I've blown a 40-point lead in fantasy 2 weeks in a row. And I was thinking, bro, you don't, that's not a thing. Mm-hmm. You don't blow a lead in fantasy. Your players play, and then you add it up. There's no, oh, I had a lead. No, you didn't really have a lead.
0: Well, you were in the lead.
1: Yeah, because maybe the other guys... players hadn't played
0: right
1: yet.
0: There's no blowing
1: a lead in fantasy, Alan.
0: It's always the projection. It's always the projection.
1: Mm-hmm.
0: So you have a projected lead.
1: I know, but you can't blow a lead. Was that, oh, my fantasy defense didn't come through, so I blew the lead? You just have to wait till it's done and add it up.
0: Yeah.
1: Come on. Fair enough.
0: I'm just saying.
1: Uh-huh.
6: Can I just preface that with one line for those that play fantasy football?
0: Mm-hmm.
1: Well, you can't preface it because I already said it.
6: Okay.
1: But that's a good point. Which team is the more legit 2-0, or excuse me, surprise team? And the Saints are not 2-0. Saints are only 1-1. But they're a surprise team. They almost beat the Lions. They won last week, coming from behind to beat the Ravens. So who's the more legit surprise team in your estimation?
0: I mean, if it's got to be the Raiders.
1: I think... to me, including the quality of the opponent, I would go Saints. But we'll know. We'll see after this week.
0: Yeah, and I get it.
1: They were 21-0 behind in Detroit, and they lost on the final play in overtime. And then, you know, they had to come from way behind to beat the Ravens. That's impressive stuff.
0: Yeah, and I get what you're saying. Even though they didn't beat the Lions,
1: right,
0: that team is better than what the Raiders have had to face so far. But the way I would throw it back, Whitey, is that people were already talking about the Saints being a solid team. You know what I'm saying?
1: They
0: had conversations about them winning the NFC South. Nobody thought, I mean, the Dolphins are the Dolphins. Okay, you know, Raiders, whatever. But to beat the Chargers, who the Chargers got embarrassed. The Chargers have lost to the Cardinals and the Raiders, and nobody had the Chargers losing to the Raiders. So
1: they're confident though that Justin Herbert can bring him out of this funk.
0: Is he confident?
1: I don't know
0: that he can.
1: He has to ask what's her name.
0: Yeah, Madison.
1: Yeah,
0: another drive.
1: Mm-hmm.
0: Just get the Uber next time.
1: How come you didn't talk about what the former player said about Madison Beer on
0: TJ Ward?
1: Yeah, was that on that podcast?
0: Yeah, we're gonna leave that one. You know, it all started out.
1: That over with Dean's Magic Box.
0: I'll tell you this much, and TJ Ward, Bay Area guy. So you went to Daylight.
6: Yeah, he went to Daylight.
0: Daylight. He's my Daylight guy.
1: Okay.
0: First and foremost.
1: Yeah, but you didn't want to share what he mentioned about the whole situation.
0: But there are just certain things, okay, that you just can't say.
1: Right.
0: And the speakeasy right now. And there, I guess, Whitey, no, there's no such thing as bad publicity between Emmanuel Acho and TJ Ward. It's funny, too, and I don't want to get too caught up in it, but the player pods were, you know, the new media thing is we're tired of media and journalists doing all this clickbaity stuff because they didn't play and they weren't in the locker rooms. Now, all these athletes are doing the same exact thing because it pays. Mm-hmm. Okay? It pays. And the speakeasy crew is in the news every other day. TJ Ward started off similarly to what we were talking about. And hey, you know, you got to focus up. Then he starts talking about how Madison Beer is
1: slang for body parts.
0: Yes, is dressing.
1: Yeah.
0: And it just went left. So that is why, like I told JR, it's Friday. We are not tap dancing by any lines today.
1: Didn't he, if you summarize, wasn't it, you better play better or she won't be wanting you to take you to the airport anymore.
0: Exactly.
1: Yeah.
0: She'll leave you pretty much.
1: Yeah.
0: Basically, I wouldn't say gold digger, but he gave those vibes, even though Madison Beer has his own money. So it was a mess. Mm-hmm. So De La Salle, you know, I don't know if our, you know, somebody got a call, TJ Ward, because I went to school with his little brother, but somebody, Teron Ward, but somebody got to tell TJ, you went too far.
1: All right, coming up next hour, can Ben Simmons be one of the Kings' best players this season? Yeah, we got that coming up. But next, without Bosa, are the 49ers a Super Bowl team? It's coming up on a Big Fat Football Friday on Sacktown Sports. Where else? Remember, we're trying to have fun today because it's Friday, damn it.
7: The 49ers will now be without a star defender as five-time Pro Bowl defensive end Nick Bosa suffered a calf injury during practice and is expected to miss multiple weeks. Despite a wave of injuries, can San Francisco continue their hot start to the season? Your local sports leader, Sacktown Sports 1140.
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0: to entertain you, to inform you. So we try to answer every question we can. Here's one in the chat. Manny Too Legit. What's up, Manny? Why did you know what time Media Day is on Monday? Yes, I do. 339-1140, 1-800-920-1140. So the answer to this question is yes, I do know. It's in the morning, right? 10?
1: I feel like it.
0: 10-ish?
1: Yeah, all I know is when I was doing midday, it was...

0: Sacktown Sports 1140.
1: We're on the cusp of a hot NFL weekend. Speaking of hot, what is it in here, Alan? Like 74?
2: 74.
1: Celsius?
2: Yes.
1: Emphasis on Celsius?
2: Oh, yes.
1: Yeah.
2: Definitely.
1: You and Ramsey have combined for 74 Celsius? I don't know. One or the other.
2: Well, I had. Yeah, you told me I had to get the energy right.
1: No, I did
2: you told
1: not.
2: Me that off air.
1: I did not.
2: And then you told me that off air. Then I went home and I told my wife, I said, you know what Whitey said to me? And they said, what? So earlier in the week.
1: I asked if you were tired. I'm sorry.
2: But to be, you know, full disclosure, I told you the one-year-old thing. Oh, wait, I didn't even tell you any of this. So we got back. Did I tell you about toddler Styles and the crib? Did I tell you about
1: this? No, I don't
2: believe so. Oh, my goodness. So while we are back east, you know, my wife's, the in-laws, they set up two cribs, did a great job. So, you know, time difference, 3 hours. We didn't know what was going on. All of a sudden, we hear a thud. And it's toddler Styles goes full American Ninja Warrior out of the crib,
1: mm-hmm,
2: right?
1: Mm-hmm.
2: And she never did that before. Now, obviously, that can be
1: over
2: unsafe.
1: The top rope, obviously,
2: yes,
1: or
2: yeah.
1: Did she somehow manage to lower the...
2: We don't know. No, she got up over it.
1: Yeah.
2: So we heard a thud, and obviously, that can be unsafe, you know, they can fall, whatever. So we thought, okay, maybe, you know, she's been watching our cats and there was some makeshift thing. We get home, right? We get home and she goes back into the crib and we hear another, this is a day or two later, we hear a thud. I look up on the monitor. I see her walking around her room on the monitor. And in the morning we say, hey, what happened? She said, you know, cause we have gates, but she's in a crib and this has never happened before. We said, hey, what the heck? We saw you on the monitor. Oh yeah. I got out the crib and went downstairs and nobody was there. So I went back to bed.
1: Mm.
2: So the next day I had to turn it into the big girl bed. So
1: yeah,
2: now she can get in and get out.
1: Yeah.
2: So every,
1: she's three now, right?
2: She's three now.
1: Yeah.
2: So now every morning she's just getting in, getting out and doing all that. We don't need an alarm clock anymore.
1: Yeah.
2: So that's where we're at there. So every morning now, she's up at 7 a.m. just walking into our room. And then I told you the baby who just turned one, there's the sleep regression. So Whitey, earlier this week, it was Tuesday, I think, both of them were up. And you know what had happened? And I think that they planned this. We switched. So I always put down the baby. My wife always puts down the three-year-old. We said, hey, I said, hey, let's switch it up. You know, they didn't like that. And I think they colluded to say, if you mess around again, Whitey, they were both up at 3 a.m. from 2 to 4 messing around. But that was earlier in the week.
1: Okay.
2: So the American Ninja, I was impressed, you know, because she got straight up and then somehow got back in and there was no chair to get on.
1: Mm-hmm.
2: Then my wife said, hey, I told you that it was time for a big girl bed. I said, okay, well,
1: yeah,
2: you know.
1: So. You're on the computer looking for American Ninja three-year-old competition.
2: Oh, I already know where the gyms are.
1: Yeah, so. Okay.
2: Because everyone's, she can do gymnastics. Yeah, she can do both.
1: Uh-huh.
2: American Ninja Warrior.
1: She's going to do it all.
2: Oh, yeah.
1: Mm-hmm.
2: American Ninja Warrior, that's a mil. That's a mil. I think it's a million. It's a million to win American Ninja Warrior. No, 500,000 to win American Ninja Warrior. I think 100K if you win the women's. But you can win both.
1: Okay.
2: She can leave with half a milli, Whitey.
1: Do you remember the guy that worked at the station where you and I used to work who was on that show? His name was Chris something?
2: Yes.
1: Yeah.
2: He was big on it. And he had, I think he was born with something with his heart. So, you know, they all have nicknames. And he was the Heart Ninja or something like that. And he had his son. I remember all that.
1: We used to work with a ninja warrior.
2: Yeah.
1: Yeah.
2: I had a buddy I went to school from first grade through high school. And he won the best athlete, one of those guys that kind of a jack of all trades. And he was doing the ninja thing for a while, didn't end up winning it. Everyone knows one ninja these days, you know?
1: Yeah. Yeah. They're everywhere.
2: They're everywhere.
1: They're everywhere.
2: That's right.
1: When you look ahead, and I know we have your watch guide for the weekend coming up at some point.
2: Mm-hmm.
1: You look ahead at this NFL weekend. How excited are you, if you're excited at all, about the Cowboys and Ravens in the NFL's first game in Rio de Janeiro?
2: I don't really care about the location, but I am very fascinated in how the game is going to go.
1: Mm-hmm. Field experts for the NFL and the Players Association have been in Brazil for days to monitor the playing surface. And the executive director of the NFLPA says, based on our experts' assessment, the field needed better traction and stability. So we got that.
2: Yeah, there were
1: field
2: soccer
1: problems in Rio.
2: Yeah, there were soccer players complaining about it not too long ago. And now you're going to put some of the biggest brands out there. I mean,
1: they recommended reinforced stitching to help the surface hold together and brought in equipment to reinforce as much of the field as possible before the game. It amazes me that these type of things pop up literally hours before the game.
2: Mm-hmm.
1: Do you remember it ended up being an historic shootout between the Chiefs and the Rams.
2: I think they
1: played in LA, but it was going to be somewhere, Mexico somewhere, but they couldn't play there because the field was in such bad shape.
2: Yeah. And that's rare where they change their plans. They don't change it for anything.
1: Right.
2: Because you would think, I mean, Cowboys, Lamar, let's make sure everything is on the up and up, and they're going to go through with it. I hope everybody is able to leave that field and no major injuries.
1: Unfortunately, that's the game we will see here, the late game, Dallas and the Ravens. Nothing against you if you're a Ravens or a Cowboys fan, but we'll see that instead of your Raiders.
2: Yeah, Dean. Hit me up, Dean. I'm going to need something because, Jay was saying that this actually happened last season. And, you know,
1: we're just not a Raider. What would that be?
3: We're unfortunately not the Raiders' home market anymore. So they can do whatever they want now.
2: Yeah. And you know, it's funny that happens. And what's the first promo I get when, you know, I open my YouTube TV ready to come back to NFL ticket? No, I'm not. Ready to give me half off? We can have that conversation.
1: Oh, you should do it, Alan. Sunday ticket.
2: Paying for Sunday ticket for, I get it. If it's your team, you got to do it. But it just is scammy to me. It's a scam to me. Hey, you're paying, you know, because that's the thing. I don't want all these games. Just give me a Raider package.
1: Have you heard the story? We may have talked about it, of how somebody sued the leagues because of what you're saying and said, look, you can't charge me for all these games at once because I literally cannot possibly watch them all at once.
2: I like that.
1: And that's why now, you know, you can order individual games. That was forced by somebody's lawsuit who said, you're making me pay for all the games. They're all at the same time. I cannot possibly watch all the games. So you should not be able to charge me that. And the guy won the suit.
2: Okay. Well, I need to check because they do a good job of hiding that option.
1: I don't know if they can do, if the NFL does that, but I know in the NBA, because I've done it, you can get an individual game. And I don't believe you always could do that.
2: See, man.
1: Mm-hmm.
2: Because that's what I'm saying. I don't need all these games. You know, hey, can you knock off something for the Dolphin games and the Titans games?
1: Like my daughter Lonnie gets the Padre package for the MLB.
2: Because she wants to watch the Padres.
1: Yeah, but I don't know if you can do that. To my knowledge, you can't do that for the NFL.
2: Of course not. And I'm sure there are a bunch of fans, you know, whether it's Kimberly as a Chargers fan or Dean as a Packers fan. Well, Dean has other options, but if you are not using...
1: Dean needs either another team or just stop watching, right?
2: But if you are a fan of a team that's out of the market, you just suck it up, I guess, and get the package.
1: Mm-hmm.
2: It's frustrating.
1: Mm-hmm. Whew. A package of bad news for the 49ers again today. Another bad boo-boo for Bosa, Alan.
2: 3.8.
1: I take that because I was just, I didn't even try.
2: That's off the top.
1: Yeah. I closed my eyes and swung and, oh, double down the left field line. How about that? Are the 49ers.
2: I think it was an error.
1: Are the 49ers a Super Bowl team if Bosa's out for the foreseeable? Let's say he's out multiple weeks. Mm-hmm. Can we still say, well, they're still a Super Bowl team, or they're going to need him back sooner?
2: I did see, you know, oh, Bosa looks shredded and he's huge and he looks so healthy. He looks ready to go. And even to start the season, Whitey, hey, this Bosa is starting to resemble the Bosas, you know, the Nick Bosa of the past. With that being said, I still think the answer is yes, because if you thought, if the Niners being a Super Bowl team hinged on Nick Bosa staying healthy, then you didn't really believe they were a Super Bowl team.
1: Mm-hmm.
2: That's no disrespect, but that's just what it's been with Bosa.
1: I agree with you, but Ellen, I think we also have to address the elephant in the room. This is a vague report, and we know that the 49ers, they're not very trustworthy when it comes with the injury reports. Mm-hmm. Now, they don't have to be. There's HIPAA rules. There's NFL regulations. They don't have to tell us everything. But we know that they tend to underplay injuries to players. We've seen it. We've lived it. So when we're hearing reports that he will be out, Kyle Shanahan says, a few weeks. That could be a lot of weeks.
2: Yeah.
1: And I'm not trying to say the sky is falling, but history tells us when the coach of the 49ers or the GM talks about, yeah, this guy's going to be out a few weeks. Whew, we'll be lucky to see him by Thanksgiving.
2: Yeah. It's, you know, they're going to always, and I don't even think it's a matter, Whitey, of quote unquote lying or hiding the truth. I think it's a matter of them just trying to think optimistically.
1: Maybe.
2: You know?
1: Also, well, and probably some of it is just gamesmanship too.
2: Right. Right. Hey,
1: coaches can be just almost obsessive about that. You know, we don't want the next team we're playing to know anything more than we need them to know.
2: And you're going to need that type of gamesmanship.
1: Yeah. Oh, he's going to be out a few weeks.
2: Against the Cardinals.
1: Yeah.
2: I mean, who's going to get pressure on Jacoby Brissett?
1: Probably nobody. They just don't have, and that's no knock on who's left. They just hardly have enough. You know, they really were already having problems in the middle of the defensive line.
2: But you're still not worried about this game?
1: Oh, I am.
2: Okay.
1: I think they'll win, but I won't be shocked if they don't.
2: You take the 8.5?
1: Who are we just talking to? Frank Schwab? He said he's taking the, he'd take the points, right?
2: Yeah,
1: I believe that's what he said.
2: That's what he said.
1: And you're all, like, typical Alan, you've been all over the place on this. I feel like I can remember you saying everything from, I'm not worried about it at all, to, hey, I like the Cardinals.
2: Well, after we talked to, I believe, was his name Jason earlier, Josh.
1: Josh Weinfuss.
2: Yeah, after we talked to Josh, that changed things for me.
1: Okay.
2: I mean, the way we were talking about the Cardinals and the injuries, Whitey, I think the Cardinals are going to, I think the Niners are going to win. I think the Cardinals are going to hang with them a little bit.
1: The 49ers have to, they have to have the ball a lot to keep their defense off the field. That's kind of where they are right now.
2: Mm-hmm.
1: That's kind of what they did in the second half against Miami.
2: Yeah.
1: Again, I know I keep saying this, but Miami, they're really not a good team. And they had their way with the 49er defense in the first half. Okay, I know they didn't score a lot of points, but they had the ball. They dominated time of possession. This is a better team than the Dolphins. No matter what you think of the Arizona Cardinals, they're better than the freaking Miami Dolphins.
2: I got a way to flip this for you.
1: Okay.
2: Well, it's not really a flip, but I will say that if you are in the camp of wanting Brock Purdy to be considered an MVP and being in positions where he's going to put up MVP numbers, go ahead and just destroy the defense and now see what happens. Because if teams, and we're going to learn a lot because the Cardinals got some playmakers, but they're not considered a ridiculous offense by any stretch of the imagination. If the Cardinals come up and they can put some points up and, you know, all of a sudden the Niners are winning 33-21 and games like that, Brock is probably putting up some bigger numbers than he typically would have to when it's run heavy. The defense is just shutting down everything as it pertains to the other team. And Brock is more so not calling him a game manager, but managing the situation. So this could be a perfect spot for Brock Purdy to be in a position to put up MVP numbers.
1: They would need him to.
2: How about that, Whitey?
1: Yeah.
2: You feel good about that now?
1: Sure.
2: I told you guys.
1: Great.
2: Don't walk. Reno, Tahoe, whatever Dean's using, go ahead and lock that in. MVP voting. If Brock Purdy has to put up those types of numbers, you can see it.
1: Are you with me on this, Alan? The story came out today. Jennifer Lee Chen, friend of the show.
2: Man.
1: She's on our old station in the Bay Area. And she says, Bosa got hurt. My spotter sense says it could be a serious injury. He could miss weeks. Also today, John Lynch was on their Bay Area flagship. And he was talking about trading Mac Jones. And he's like, yeah, we don't really want to do that. And then after Jennifer Lee Chan was on the radio, the story came out from Schefter and Rappaport that Bosa was hurt. So if Jennifer Lee Chan didn't share that, I don't know if we would even know that right now.
2: Probably not.
1: But I'm wondering now if this is something that might force the 49ers to change their thinking on Mac Jones. if you needed to trade him to beef up your pass rush.
2: Yeah.
1: There are guys, and you know, we all read the names. Leonard Floyd was here. He's available. A couple years ago, I think he had 8.5 sacks, but they let him go. He went to Atlanta where he didn't do much. So maybe they can, it depends, I guess, on how long they expect Bosa to be out. You can bring in some guys and kind of tide you over. But if he is dealing with a serious injury, you might have to trade Mac Jones if you can get somebody who is going to basically replace Bosa.
2: You got to see what's out there, though.
1: Yeah.
2: Because there's only certain teams, and we can go through them, Whitey. The certain teams right now that would be in the business for Mac Jones. I know, and I think you were spot on with the Giants assessment as far as is how Mac Jones plays a good fit for the Giants, for the New York Giants. I think you could probably squint and convince yourself, even if it's not a natural fit. So you have the Giants. That's obvious, Whitey. The obvious ones are the Giants and, of course, the Giants. I don't know, people would say the Colts. I don't think, you know, it's necessarily the Colts yet. But the Giants are the big one. The Vikings, I think they're getting Kyler Murray back.
1: The Bears, maybe,
2: Maybe.
1: Yeah.
2: The Dolphins did just pay Malik. So, really, the New York Giants is the most obvious one.
3: You forgot about the Commanders as well.
2: And oh, thank you, Ramsey. The Commanders, that's another one. I think, personally, they're good with Mariota, but it's more about, hey, what if Mariota goes down? But how much are you willing to pay or give up for a, technically a third round or a third string QB? So I think the issue for the Niners and why they might not be running around saying Mac Jones is available is because I don't know how big the market is right
1: You're
2: now.
1: You're saying there's, you're not going to get Kayvon Thibodeau or anything like that. Maybe he's not.
2: And you can get Abdul.
1: I don't think so. I think we have a deal if that's the case.
2: That's true.
1: Now, you also wanted to revisit the idea of Kirk Cousins getting traded today?
2: Yeah, I think we talked about it on our on an interview, but we didn't really talk about it, just you and me, chopping it up. And
1: by the way, Be Like Water King says, Bosa ain't hurt, just don't need him against the Cardinals.
2: Yeah, I'm just not sure that's true. Who's your source? Who's your source? I don't know about that one. And even still, if you are stashing a player in week three, that ain't, even if you're right, Be Like Water, we out here, he's getting paid $30 million and you got to stash him? Come on now.
1: Yeah. The really scary thing, and I know I interrupted you, I'm sorry, but the scary thing potentially about Bosa is, maybe he's fine and he got hurt, but it's more likely that he's been dealing with some issues since he's been recovering from his ACL, and eventually things wore down and then it all contributed to the calf. Mm. I don't know if that's the case, but if that's the case, that's a concern, because that would mean he's still basically recovering from his ACL procedure and never really got better. And in fact, is getting worse.
2: Yeah. And that just means he's probably never going to be exactly.
1: He's had a ton of surgeries.
2: Yeah. Yeah. I mean,
1: but I'm sorry, you want to talk about Kirk Cousins?
2: Well, they're 2-0, right? And the conversation is, hey, the next five games are going to be really tough. If that's the case and things go squirrely, what happens? Now, the vibes are right. By the way, they were telling everyone's first crush, right? They were asking, hey, who's your first crush? And Kirk Cousins says, I got one for you. Out of left field, Megan Good. And all I got to say is that's my quarterback. That's all I got to say. That is my quarterback. Kirk Cousins knows ball. That's all I got to say about that.
3: I got a question for you, Alan. Is Kirk Cousins invited to the cookout with that answer?
2: He might have to be, because thank you very much, Kirk Cousins. Now, with that being said, and he said, yeah, stomp the yard, as well as he said, you got served. I did not think that Kirk Cousins was out here watching You Got Served in 2010. No, that was, I don't think that was 08, 09 for You Got Served. So shout out Kirk Cousins on that one. Yes, sir. So outside of that, if right now you can't trade Kirk Cousins, because, and we were talking to Raiders play by play.
1: I really am not entirely clear on why we're even talking about it.
2: Well, we're talking about it because the Raiders are probably going to lose some games at some point.
1: Yeah.
2: And when that happens, it's not going to be as if, oh, we're holding on because Kurt's been so good. All the stuff, all the memes and all the leadership, that's going to go out the window, in my opinion, if and when they start losing some of these games. Mm-hmm. So that's why I feel like there's still a conversation to be had. Mm-hmm. Right now, no. There's no one talking about it right now. Gotcha. But I even think if they get, and I hope the Raiders win, obviously, but let's say Tyler Shuck and the Saints, they really are those boys. Let's say they get ran, and I know we were just talking to Frank, and Frank said, hey, if you lose in New Orleans, that's nothing to sneeze at. But if you get ran, those conversations are different. So it is too early, Whitey, but I know there's probably somebody out there that's a Raider fan thinking, this is fun, but at the end of the day, Fernando is the future.
1: Yeah, it's just about managing your assets and getting the most out of them. And if you get to a point where Fernando is going to play and you have a guy who's of value to other teams, then
2: All right,
1: what are we going to
2: Because you're still building.
1: Trade him in for?
2: Because you're still building,
1: uh-huh.
2: right? If you
1: uh-huh.
2: can get something for Kirk, let's say you accidentally win too many games, but you have some draft capital that you acquired from a Kirk deal because you want to get up into the top five or something like that. You could use that capital in order to do that.
1: So if the Raiders win this week, and mm-hmm. I don't know what Ramsey probably knows. What's the line?
3: Saints are favored by 3.5.
1: Yesterday, I just noticed, yesterday Ramsey had his Falcons hat
2: Yes, he
1: on,
2: did.
1: And today he has his Raiders hat on.
2: Yes, he does.
1: Okay. Ramsey going to Ramsey.
2: Yes, he is.
3: And when you see me on Monday, I'll have my Bears hat on because they play on Monday Night Football.
1: Okay. All right. If the Raiders win, mm-hmm. do you think you'll start thinking about them as a, wow, they could be a playoff team?
2: Yeah, and that scares me deeply. That, you know.
1: I mean, 3-0 is, yeah.
2: Don't
1: yeah.
2: give me hope. Right? That's the scary part. That's the one thing. When your team stinks, and we could talk about it with the Kings, when you don't have expectations, it's rough. Don't get me wrong. But there's also a level of you can't get let down.
1: Mm-hmm.
2: There's nothing worse than when you have expectations and the team, like Dean yesterday in the Packers, they have expectations. When your team is bad, obviously that's annoying and it's brutal, but that's one pain point that you don't have to deal with because you don't have any. If they go 3-0, I'm going to have expectations. Like the Niners, they have expectations. You go into games and you also, you don't even just evaluate wins and losses. It's how they win games, right? The Raiders are so far removed from that if they go 3-0, I'm going to be uncomfortable.
1: I'll tell you the biggest surprise team I ever saw in football. And it was 1999 before the season started. And I remember my brother and I, my father had passed away in the previous year. And my brother had one of his trucks and we were driving it to get something done. And we got a flat tire like in Fairfield. Mm-hmm. So we had to go to Schwab or somewhere. And so we're just waiting a long time. And I remember picking up a paper. It's like, oh my goodness, Trent Green got hurt last night in the final preseason game for the Rams. Mm-hmm. The Rams looked like they might be good this year. Dick Vermeil, the coach, but Trent Green's really good. And they lost their quarterback. And now they have some guy named Kurt Warner as their quarterback. Well, they're done.
2: Mm-hmm.
1: And, you know, it was so clear because who's this guy? Oh, he played in the Arena League.
2: Right.
1: Oh, that's too bad. They were going to have a good year.
2: Yeah.
1: And he was unbelievable. That's probably the biggest surprise mm-hmm. team in my lifetime because it was like, they are clearly they're not going to be good.
2: Yeah.
1: And they won the Super Bowl.
2: Right. Yeah. You truly never know. On the flip side of it, I'll never forget because it's pumpkin patch season now.
1: Mm-hmm.
2: There's one right down the street from our house and we went to it because we went to about three last year and it was a lot of fun, but we're leaving Whitey and I'll never forget. I might have been the round table group chat or something like that. Cause you know, we're running around in the corn pit, whatever it is. And I saw the texts they sent through about Keegan Murray and I was legitimately sad. I was legitimately sad, not just, of course, for Keegan Murray. I also knew that the margins were so razor thin with the Kings that Keegan being out for that, and that was the first injury of multiple, but Keegan being out to start the season, they're cooked.
1: Mm-hmm.
2: They're probably cooked
1: anyway.
2: They
1: didn't have a Kurt Warner.
2: They did not have a Kurt Warner. Yeah, they did not have a, I'm going to leave that. They did not have a Kurt Warner.
1: Well, now they have Ben Simmons. When we come back, can Ben Simmons be one of the Kings' best players this season? It's a simple question. Hold on. Don't get agitated. We'll answer it next on Sacktown Sports.
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1: Shaking your head, Alan? On a big, fat Friday, football coming, shaking your head out over all these 49er injuries. I don't blame
2: you. That's right.
1: Incredible, isn't it?
2: I can't believe it. I can't believe it. You know, I was all excited because last week we had the last Rivercats. Like I was saying, I haven't been able to sit down and just watch football, right? And, you know, when you got two young kids, it's not like you really get to sit down and just chill. But I was all excited, Whitey. Because this Sunday, in my mind, we had nothing. We got the Reptile Expo, Sacramento Reptile Expo is this weekend. So we might go tomorrow before UC Davis, you know, get all these snacks today after I dropped off the kiddo, get all these snacks. And then as I'm getting home, Whitey, I realize, I look on the calendar. Oh, Whitey. Holiday Pictures in Folsom. 6:30 p.m. on Sunday.
3: What, this is something you scheduled?
2: No, no, we got to do the pictures. Mm. And she says, I said, oh, yeah, we have those pictures. Huh? She said, yeah, and it's a longer shoot this time. So I don't know when I'm going to be able to sit. I'll get to watch the games, right? But
3: you said it's 6:30?
2: Yeah, in Folsom.
3: 6:30
2: p.m.
3: Mm.
2: On, so that's,
3: yeah, okay.
2: It's... So I'll get to watch the morning games and
3: those gonna be great pictures of Alan. Like bad driver's license photos of Alan.
2: You know, it just hey, can we
3: either
2: can
3: that or you'll be looking off camera to see if watch the game on TV.
2: Hey, can you grab the kid? Oh yeah, sorry. So I don't know when I'm just gonna get to sit down for a whole Sunday, Whitey.
3: Mm-hmm.
2: But I'll get to watch my Raiders. So
3: you need,
2: actually
3: you need some
2: I don't
3: violin
2: know how
3: music.
2: Yes,
3: do
2: thank
3: you.
2: Ramsey
3: will probably get some for you.
2: Thank you. You know, I want to watch whoever is getting pulled up from the practice squad for the Niners, right? I want to see all that. White.
3: Plus, you want to watch some Giants-Dodgers, right? This is it.
2: That's right. Speaking of.
4: Later.
2: That's right. Thank you very much. Speaking of, Camilo Doval, the Giants officially got four prospects for nothing as they reacquired Camilo Doval. And if he plays along with catcher Zach Morgan, Whitey, the Giants would set an MLB record for players used in a single season.
3: How about that?
2: It would be, if both of them play over the weekend, 72. 72 players.
5: So Camilo Doval's on his third team in 3 months?
2: Yes. And the Giants got four prospects for him.
3: I saw him pitch for the Yankees a couple, I don't know, maybe a month and a half ago, whatever. I thought he looked okay.
2: Yeah.
3: I would have picked him up.
2: The Pirates did, and then they got rid of him.
3: Yeah, yeah.
2: So, you know, thank you, Whitey. Keep me in your thoughts and prayers.
3: We are going to get to Ben Simmons from Dead to Me 44. Electromagnetic radiation, pardon me, is no joke.
2: I was waiting for you to see that one.
3: Yeah, it's not a joke, but it has nothing to do with these injuries.
2: Okay.
3: If it were true, then people who live next to electromagnetic substations, there's some in town. One of my brothers used to live in an area that's like right there next to a big substation. People would be getting sick all the time, injured all the time. It would happen all the time. It doesn't happen.
2: Hey, this is your world. You know, I don't really touch the substation.
3: Well, today we even had our friend from Yahoo, Frank Schwab, and he said, yeah, I've always thought that stuff is ridiculous, but boy, something's going on.
2: Yeah. It's coming around. You'll be coming around soon.
3: Nope. Unless you can present some hard evidence. If there was any evidence of that, if there was any, the 49ers would go, wow, we got to get out of here.
2: That's not my job, Whitey.
3: Mm-hmm. No, it's their job. I'm telling you, if there was anything to it, they would move.
2: Mm-hmm.
3: They would move.
2: They still could.
3: G1C Arena Dog. Can Ben Simmons keep us out of the bottom three? I don't know, but Scott Perry was on the Carmichael Dave show with taco eating champ Christopher Laud and, of course, Jay Ross today. Here's what Scott Perry had to say about the newest king, Ben Simmons.
6: Earlier in the summer, Ben was playing over in Australia, working out with the Australian national team. And a couple of members of my staff were in touch with people who were there watching that camp and people that we value their evaluations or opinions on what's going on. And they Ben is healthy now. And he's really looking to make a comeback in the game. He's really interested, just looking for the right place. And then when I received that call, I was home in Florida. And next thing I know, we get connected with Ben. He reaches out. I reach out to him. So we decide to drive down to Miami and watch him work out, getting a chance to spend an hour or so with him just talking, hearing from him about his journey. Also asking him why. What's his why now? The guy had made a lot of money in this sport. He had done well. And why was he interested in coming back? And a couple things that came out right away from him. He said, hey, God, this is the first time I've been healthy in 2 years. And I've been healthy going on 4 or 5 months. And secondly, and probably most importantly, obviously the health being very important, though, not to take anything from that, but his mental, he said, I just miss playing basketball. I miss competing. I miss being part of a team. And I just want to be able to contribute to a team and get back to playing basketball. So that was made a great impression on me. And here we are.
3: Here we are. Could Ben Simmons, if he's anything close to what he used to be, could he be one of the Kings' better players this year?
2: Yes. I also don't know how high that bar is.
3: I agree with you, and I agree with you.
2: I think the answer could be yes. You know, so who is he battling it out with? Your boy, Mr. Not Top 100, Zach LaVine. DeMontis Sabonis could easily be the best player on the team. And, you know, outside of that, I think I'd give Ben... Here's a good question. Out of the guys that have been playing in the league and haven't taken 2 years off... who's got a better chance at being that? Or do you trust Keegan Murray to be the second best?
3: It's a tall order because I know, and people here in the chat are saying, Mighty, I haven't played in 2 years. And I know that.
2: But based on his ceiling and what he showed at some point, if you were choosing between... So if DeMontis Sabonis is number one, right? Who, if you weren't choosing Ben... Who would be your number two pick to be the second best player on the Kings?
3: Right now?
2: Yeah.
3: I mean, it probably, hopefully it would be Acuff, but it might be LaVine.
2: Right.
3: Right?
2: Right. And if the line is, can Ben Simmons be better than or as good as LaVine or Keegan or Acuff, I don't see why not. I don't think that's...
3: Yeah.
2: Out of the realm of possibility.
3: Here's one of the things that really intrigues me about Ben Simmons with the Kings. And I was talking to Scott Perry about this Monday, and I think he was kind of guarded. Like, he didn't know if I was, like, making fun or what. But, you know, I said, it's like found money. I congratulated him on the acquisition. One of the cool things about this potentially, and, yeah, there's a lot of boxes still that Ben Simmons has to check. I understand that. I get that. But the Kings, the last few years, they haven't had a ton of positional versatility.
2: Right.
3: And Ben Simmons, if he's anything close to Ben Simmons, he could almost play every position.
2: Right.
3: Maybe shooting guard might be a stretch. But that's one of the things that I think would give this roster a new dimension. This year, will it matter? I don't know. But beyond this year, maybe. But I am looking forward to seeing, can he play? And if he can play, how much of a difference does it make to this roster to have a guy who can guard 1 through 5? And, you know, he can defend. Does he have any kind of shot? We'll see. But I'm intrigued to find out.
2: It's funny because, and maybe this will change once the season starts, but so much does go into what you've done in the league versus what you could do in the league. Because all of a sudden, Whitey, Ben Simmons is probably the biggest storyline on the Kings, right? Did he eclipse Darius Acuff? I mean, again, if the Kings got a number one, you know, the number one, number two, if the Kings got one of the top four out of, you know, going back to the draft, which feels very, very long ago, but if the Kings got one of the top four, then I don't think Ben Simmons, his storyline could overcome that. But getting the seventh pick, and I know they're very, very happy. We're all happy with Darius Acuff, but... The fact that the Kings didn't get a top 3-4 pick, adding Ben Simmons, it feels like that's the biggest story, even bigger than DeMontis Sabonis. Hey, we know DeMontis Sabonis has to play.
3: I think you're right.
2: You know, Keegan Murray, hey, he's either going to take a leap or he isn't.
3: Well, yeah, that's why ESPN's doing a documentary on him already,
2: right?
3: On that whole story.
2: And that big Marlin.

0: 740.
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0: Hey, this is very nice, Alan. Looks like Dean checked in on the text line. Yo, Alan, you can slide on over on Sunday having a birthday poker party. Actually, no, I'm sorry. This is UPS Chris. I apologize to Dean and to you, UPS Chris. UPS Chris is Alan. You can slide on over on Sunday having a birthday poker party. I have the ticket. We'll have the Raiders game on and two others.
1: Thank you very much,
0: yeah,
1: UPS Chris.
0: I love to.
1: The problem, like I said, I got to do these holiday pictures. I guess I could leave at halftime, but I appreciate it, UPS Chris.
0: Mm-hmm.
1: I don't know if it's your birthday. Happy birthday. I met UPS Chris at, I believe, a Rivercats game. He came up to me, said, what's up? And I had, there was a guy I met, Whitey. I met a couple guys, and I have them pulled up, and I'll get to them. But there was a Coy. He said, like

0: the Fish, met him the last week in Rivercats. He said he always listens to us, so I told him I would shout him out. So shout out Coy. And another guy I met over the weekend, Dave.
1: His name is Coy like the Fish?
0: No, he said Coy.
1: I know.
0: Yo. I said, oh, Coy. He said, yeah, I like the Fish.
1: Mm-hmm.
0: So shout out Coy, loyal listener of the show.
1: Thank you very much, Coy.
0: And shout out Dave, who said what's up to me as well. Another listener of the show. So thank you guys for coming up to me at the last Rivercat series.
1: Coy's a great name. There used to be, I can think of some football players way back when that were named Coy. And you don't hear that name much very more. At least I don't hear it that much very often. But I think it's a great name.
0: No, yeah.
1: C-O-Y, I believe.
0: That's how I spelt it when I wanted to write it down to shout them out.
2: I know of two Coys. One is C-O-Y, the one that went to Stanford, Coy Wire. And shout out, he used to go to Cordova and play for the Raiders. C-O-Y-E, Coy Francis.
0: Mm. Coy Francis.
1: Okay.
0: Yeah, so I meant to give him a shout out earlier in the week, but, you know, better late than never, Whitey.
1: Mm-hmm, mm-hmm. Any more thoughts on Ben Simmons and whether he could be one of the Kings' best players this year? What do we got? We good? Oh, yeah, I know. I gotcha. Here's the thing. I'm with you, Alan. I think that Ben Simmons, there's a chance he's one of the Kings' better players this year.
0: Yeah.
1: And if he's anything close to what he used to be, because he used to be a phenomenal player.
0: Well, a lot of people are saying, come on, Whitey, this is ridiculous. But I think we need to establish the line.
1: Yeah.
0: Right? If you're asking me better players, if you're asking me if Ben Simmons can be a top four player on the Kings, that answer is yes. This is a team.
1: I was going to say top five, but I'm.
0: I'll go top five. I'll go top five with you.
1: By the end of the year, beginning of the year, as Scott Perry said today, is like he's still figuring some things out because he hadn't even played in the league in a while.
0: Right. But there's a 916 saying, Alan, you need to lower the AC. Whitey's brain is having a meltdown thinking a guy with a bad back it could be the best player for the Kings. We're not saying he never said best.
1: I didn't say that.
0: He never said best. He said better. But thank you for...
1: Well, no, I said one of their best players.
0: Mm-hmm. Which now we're establishing the line, means top five.
1: Mm-hmm.
0: If you're asking me on a team that is picked to win between 20 and 22 games, if Ben Simmons at 30 years old can be a top five player on the Kings, there's no doubt in my mind that he could. I'm not saying he will. I'm saying the bar ain't that high. Unfortunately, because and if you think it is crazy, give us your five. Give us your five. This is all thinking very optimistically, but why not?
1: Yeah.
0: Why not?
1: I mean, it is one of the reasons you bring him in. It's kind of, and I know I've said this a lot, it's almost like a Moneyball philosophy because, it's difficult to bring in talented players. There's a guy who's available. Because, you know, for obvious reasons, there's not a lot of demand for him. And maybe he's very selective about where he wants to go, which is also part of the reason why other teams might not want him. It's like, wow, he has to play in a small market. That's where he wants to play. Good for him. But that alone speaks to how problematic it is to bring him in. But it could work out. And if it works out, and if he's close to what he was, there could be a lot of upside there. But again, I don't think it's going to make that much difference, as you said, Alan, when it comes to how many games they're going to win.
0: Right, and that's G1C Arena Dog. Can Ben Simmons keep us out of the bottom three? Yeah, I wouldn't put that on Ben Simmons. I would liken it, honestly, to a Precious Achiuwa situation. And I get it. They're completely different players, and Ben is a connector, which inherently should make your team better. But Precious Achiuwa got his and made a whole highlight tape, and good for him getting back into the real money in the NBA. But it didn't – they won that game in Toronto. But outside of that, I don't know how many games Precious Achiuwa, even though he played well, how many games that helped the Kings win. That's not a knock on Precious Achiuwa. It's just it's a team sport. So I don't think Ben, the answer to the question, can Ben keep us out of the bottom three? Not by himself.
1: You know, when we talked to Law Murray, he spoke of Ben Simmons in almost glowing terms.
0: Yeah.
1: Yeah.
0: Yeah. Sometimes taking a break is good, right? Regardless of what action or what exercise we're talking about. Sometimes taking a break is good. Ben's going to come in with, I think here's a interesting question, Whitey. What are the expectations for Ben? Because just as I'm about to say, he comes in with no expectations. I don't know that you ever have no expectations if you're Ben Simmons.
1: I'll tell you what my expectations are. I think he can still guard people. Again, I'm assuming health. And like I said, Scott Perry just, you know, Monday we were talking, he said, oh, he can guard people. He can guard people and he can pass. Mm-hmm. He has that gift. Yeah, I do truly think it's kind of cliche, but it's one of the things that can't be taught. The court vision. Some people see things before they happen. They know where to throw passes. And some people just don't. They just don't. Their brain doesn't work that way. He has that. So my expectations are he's going to be a very good passer and he's going to help them defensively. That's not nothing.
0: Yeah.
1: And then there's more. Potentially there could be more depending on how adept he is at getting to the basket. Has the jump shot improved at all? But to me, that's a baseline, and that's kind of a high baseline for a guy that you're just, hey, let's bring in that guy.
0: Yeah. I mean, everybody's, I think, outside. You know what's funny? It's almost as if Ben Simmons doesn't have, he has higher expectations outside of Sacramento than he does in Sacramento. I think in Sacramento, you know, when it comes to expectations, we're just trying to watch a team that is cohesive, that understands how to play the game of basketball and is just better than last season. Mm-hmm. I think outside, everybody's going to be looking, you know, the Stephen A's of the world and, all right, you know, is this guy going to be the guy he was supposed to be? And it's going to be different for them. But within Sacramento, I think everyone's just going to say, hey, we know what it is.
1: Here's Kimberly's five. She says, you know, on Simmons, she says, well, let's hope so, but I'm skeptical. She's got Domas, Zach, Acuff, Keegan, Hunter, Monk.
0: It's possible.
1: Yeah.
0: But none of them, we can say without a shadow of a doubt, are going to be better than, or Ben Simmons couldn't be better.
1: Yeah,
0: than.
1: And look, I recognize it's possible. Simmons comes in, plays three games, and goes, yeah, you know what?
0: Yeah, I am. You know? I am rich. I'm gonna go fish.
1: You know what? I thought I missed it, but thanks for everything. But I don't really miss it. That's certainly possible,
0: right?
1: And I do think that's one thing that a lot of people are probably more or less expecting from him.
0: I think he'll get through the season.
1: I do too. But let's be honest. Given his track record, you have to say that's on the board, right?
0: Yeah.
1: That he, you know, makes a road trip or something, and you know what? I tweak something, and you know. You know what? I really want to get back out on the water.
0: Yeah, I think the Kings would be the safe team from that. I think it would be a team that trades for him, like some contender. Oh, he's back. So I think the Kings are the only way that the Kings are part of that Whitey is if they end up extending him or something like that. Mm-hmm. But I don't know. I think Scott Perry is going to be very smart with his money. I'd be surprised if he truly plans on, you know, it, yeah, sure. Things can go great. I'd be surprised if Scott Perry has a thought process of extending Ben Simmons.
1: I fully expect he's going to end up, if he's healthy and if he plays and he gets over that first hump of just getting back acclimated to the league, I think he's going to be a lot more than their backup point guard.
0: Agreed.
1: Yeah. Agreed. When we come back, will Bosa's injury change the 49ers thinking on dealing Mac Jones? Next on Sacktown Sports.
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1: Forgive me, Alan, if this is something that's like so long ago, you're like, yeah, whatever. But the Doobie Brothers are interesting because it's Michael McDonald. Is this Michael McDonald or Doobie Brothers? Because
2: Mike McDonald and James Ingram.
1: Okay, because he did stuff like "What a Fool Believes" with the Doobies. The Doobies had like they were a big group with a lot of hits for a long time, but they were like two different bands because they had he became like their separate lead singer, and then they did like totally different music. So it's like Doobie Brothers, but it's like they're almost two separate bands. You know what I mean?
3: Mm-hmm.
1: Yeah.
3: Mm-hmm.
2: I believe I may have told you this story. My dad told me this because we started talking about it, especially with the 70s week when we had it a couple weeks ago.
1: Mm-hmm.
2: He went to San Jose State. And as you probably know, the Doobie Brothers were originally formed in San Jose. And he said he would see them walking by their apartments all the time. And basically, they would ask for a Doobie. He said that's basically how they got their name.
1: There you go, Alan. There you go. The rest is music history.
3: Hey, makes sense to me.
1: You have like China Grove. And then it was like, oh, what a fool believes. So it's just interesting.
3: Mm-hmm.
1: Yeah. It's like, yeah, they still call them the Doobie Brothers. And they had hit records, but it wasn't really the same Doobie Brothers.
3: Different vibe.
1: Yeah. So the point is this. The Doobie Brothers found a replacement. They found a new lead singer. Can the 49ers find somebody to tide them over while Nick Bosa is out? Can they find their Michael McDonald? Although Michael McDonald, you know, if they're in Seattle, he's hoping they don't.
3: Can they find their Kayvon Thibodeau?
1: Ooh, is that a real thing?
3: NFL rumors. They're swirling.
1: Is this one of those things where someone asks the question, what about Kayvon Thibodeau?
3: No,
1: I do get annoyed when, you know, there's somebody needs a player and then someone says, what about this guy? And then acts like they're reporting something.
3: No, it's actually even worse. It's your favorite. Kayvon Thibodeau is a name to watch.
1: Ah, name to watch. Now we're getting somewhere.
3: A name to what are we watching?
1: Right.
3: A name to watch for the Niners.
1: And that sounds like something, but it's really nothing at all, is it?
3: A name to watch. No. It's a name to watch. We're watching it.
1: Mm-hmm.
3: We're watching it. Max Crosby is a name to watch.
1: Yeah.
3: I got to get ready, Whitey. It's King season, so I got to come up with all these terms that are borderline journalistically still, you still have the integrity, but it's borderline. Mm-hmm. So I would say name to watch.
1: Sources say a name to watch.
3: No. Don't do sources because then that's you lose your integrity.
1: Word is.
3: I love. Okay. Thank you. Word is.
1: Word is that a name to watch is.
3: A name to monitor. I love to watch and I love to monitor.
1: Mm-hmm.
3: There could be interest.
1: Yeah. Whoa. Mm-hmm.
3: Keep an eye on. I got them all, Whitey.
1: Every time I see that, I think this person really doesn't know, but they want to put that out there. And then if it happens, then go, yep, I told you to keep an eye on that.
3: Can we just say that there are people that do get upset with how, and I get it, if you have been doing this for a while, we're in a completely new world. Not to go full Ariel here and Little Mermaid, but it's a whole new world. And there are people that get upset at others trying to generate a level of interest, but the lines are so blurry now.
1: I don't think the lines need to be that blurry. I saw a question yesterday, and I think it might have been sackb.com. I'm not sure if that's where I saw it. You know, it was one of these emails on what was in this, and I think it might have been sackb. But one of the questions is, are creators journalists are content creators.
3: Oh, yes.
1: Journalists.
3: I got that email. Yeah.
1: No, that's not it. That's easy.
3: Right.
1: Nothing against them, but it's two separate things.
3: Yeah.
1: So we can't allow those lines to be blurred when there's a clear line. There's a clear distinction.
3: Yeah. It's so blurry now, Whitey, that, and somebody, hey, 916-339-1140. What should we call it, Whitey? Text in with your favorite borderline journalistic report, right? Report that's not a report because somebody just said 916. Some people are saying, yep, who are the people?
1: Right.
3: Who knows?
1: Mm-hmm.
3: But where we are now, the lines are so blurry, you're just not sure what is or isn't okay. You just don't know. You have no clue. And there are some people that take advantage of it. What are you going to do? What are you going to do? But I know as we get closer to the King season. And here's the thing. There's no repercussions. right? Because I didn't.
1: Well,
3: say, if you keep it above wrong, board.
1: I mean, somebody just this week had something. Somebody, I'm not going to say it's somebody you used to have on your show. And I don't really blame you for doing that. I think I've had him on too, but he reported something that was just like, nope, ended up being so wrong that even the person in the story came out and said, no, that ain't right.
3: Right.
1: And there are repercussions there.
3: Well, that
1: you that'll do to, some damage.
3: But if you say so-and-so retired, that's different than there is a growing. Oh, my favorite is there is a growing belief
1: or a growing sentiment. Yes. Yes. Yeah. Some around the league believe yes. there is a growing sentiment that
3: yeah. I love it.
1: So and so is keeping an eye on this player.
3: Yep, and I'll do it too. I don't care. And I know for a fact that it. But I have been told that. And this is the thing: I am getting. We all are getting information. Whether you want to lay it out one way or the other, that's fine. A lot of people have gone further and been wrong. In Sacramento, and there haven't really been any repercussions. They just keep it pushing to the next thing. But I do know that there are people in Sacramento that cannot stand the idea of, I guess, the... We need a better term for it, Whitey.
1: Yeah.
3: The what should we call it? The just generic... Not generic report, but the blurry report?
1: Journalistic broad strokes or something like that.
3: Okay, we're getting closer.
1: Yeah. Yeah.
3: There's a growing belief that Whitey may be one of these people.
1: No. Please, no. If I am, please tell me and slap me. Please. No, so yeah, I deserve that. Here's the dang deal on the 49ers and their defensive linemen who've gone down in the past 2 weeks. This is in the past 2 weeks. Nick Bosa, calf expected to miss at least a few weeks. There are reasons to think they could be longer, but we'll... We'll cross that bridge.
3: There's a growing belief.
1: Yeah, yeah. Alfred Collins, torn patellar tendon, season ending. Sam Okwuanu, broken foot. James Thompson Jr., high ankle sprain. Romello Height, broken hand. CJ West, bone chip in the knee. It's all from Adam Schefter. And, of course, Mykal Williams still on the PUP list, so he's not ready to come back. That should help when he comes back. And, you know, to have all these guys play – they're not all ends, they're not all tackles, but they're all defensive linemen, and most of them have been injured during practice. Ah! Alan, how many games do the Raiders have to lose before you're ready to move on from Max Crosby?
3: Oh, no. We need Max. That ain't happening.
1: I just asked how many games
3: It would be the same conversation as Kirk, in my opinion. This five-game stretch, if they are 2-5, right, they're playing five really good teams, then we can talk. Then we can talk. Mm-hmm. Then Jeremiah's, because right now Jeremiah Smith is not happening for the Raiders. They based on their current position. But if they drop off a cliff in these next five games, then we can have a conversation.
1: Well, I know I've been going back and forth with somebody here in the chat about the substation. I will just tell you, supporters cited clusters of soft tissue injuries. Experts such as Bristol Medical School's Frank DeVocht and UC Davis's Gerald Bushberg said there is no established scientific evidence that EMFs cause such damage. All right? No scientific evidence. I'm going with that. I'm going with the scientists. However, it's clear here. You look at this list. The 49ers, somebody has to say, well, something's going on. Okay, yeah. We looked into the substation. That's not it. But we have to do something, Alan. Somebody has to do something because it's beyond now ridiculous. When you have, well, can we put them on injured reserve? No, we don't have room.
3: Yeah, I've never heard of that. I've never even heard of something like that. What do you do, though, Whitey? Especially, what do you do now that the season has started? It's one thing going into the off season. Hey, we're going to try some new things when we hit training camp. But the season has started.
1: Yeah.
3: So.
1: Well, that's why I brought up the question. Does that mean they would have to trade Mac Jones? But I don't know who would have that need for Mac Jones right now, given the current situation where they're actually going to have something for you. Like the Giants, probably, why would the Giants do that? I mean, you know, Kayvon Thibodeau. Mm-hmm. Is Mac Jones going to save their season? Probably not.
3: Right.
1: So why would they do that?
3: Yeah. And that's the problem when teams that don't have expectations, I think, you don't obviously you don't want injuries, Whitey, but the Giants weren't supposed to be good this season. So that changes things. And if the Raiders lose, they who knows? They can make certain decisions based on what they feel like they're going to need in the future. But if it was a team, and I'm not going to name a team, but if it was a contender and then they end up in a tough situation, very similar to the Niners last season when Mac Jones balled out for them, then you're cooking. But the Giants are going to look at that and say, we can't give up anything for Mac Jones. We might just lose games. We're going to get Jackson Dart back. Maybe we end up with Jeremiah Smith or whatever they feel like they need. We could end up with the top three picks. So why are we going to mess that up when we didn't have expectations to win it anyway?
4: And I know Ramsey brought up Washington. Right. Mariota's starting this week. Do you really think, who do they have this week?
2: Seattle.
4: They have Seattle. Yes, thank you. If they somehow won that game. I mean, if you're Washington, do you look at it and go, well, you know, Mariota's a good backup, but boy, if we have Mac Jones, look out. We're right back on track.
3: No.
4: So let's give up a really important piece on this year's team to get Mac Jones. I don't see it happening.
3: Especially because if Brock isn't immune to the Kyle Shanahan boost that we talk about, to the stimulus package, not to say that there is one, but how he's viewed, are we sure that other teams value Mac Jones the same way the Niners and Niner fans do?
4: Did you really say a whole new world was aerial? Did you say that? How did I miss that? Thank you, Alejandro. You said a whole new world was aerial and I didn't even catch it?
3: We've been watching a lot of Little Mermaid.
4: I know.
3: I thought a whole new world because, you know, she's above ground.
4: You mean out of the water?
3: Yeah.
4: What?
3: Yeah.
4: I'm sorry. I apologize because I missed that when you made that.
3: I was going to.
4: Egregious blunder.
3: I was just going to let it go, but.
4: Huh.
3: Thank you, Alejandro.
4: Yeah, thank you, Alejandro. And my apologies. Mm-hmm. I know you're the one that likes to be the gatekeeper. I should be the gatekeeper for such things. And I failed. I failed miserably.
3: You did.
4: Yeah.
3: You did.
4: I can show you the world.
3: Yeah, I thought she didn't have a fork.
4: A thingabob? I got 20.
3: See?
4: Uh-huh.
3: That's Little Mermaid.
4: Yes.
3: You're like, that's also a different song.
4: Yeah. That's part of your world. Yeah, part of your world and a whole new world are two different songs.
3: Oh, see how close that is?
4: Uh-huh.
3: Give me a break then.
4: Uh-huh.
3: You can give me a break on that. Two worlds colliding. Disney.
4: Bet you on land they'd understand. Bet they don't reprimand their daughters.
3: Yeah.
4: Yeah.
3: That's a part of your world.
4: Uh-huh.
3: Okay. Yeah. See, right there.
4: Mm-hmm.
3: See, Alejandro didn't even tell me the right thing.
4: I don't know, he was correct. You were wrong.
3: I'm wearing it.
4: So the obvious answer here for the Niners is Leonard Floyd, right? You go bring him back.
3: Yeah.
4: Free agent. Had, I think, 8.5 sacks for the Niners a couple years ago. Then they let him go. But you know how especially Kyle Shanahan is. All teams are like this, but going to bring a guy in. Well, is he familiar with the system? Is he one of our guys?
3: Mm-hmm.
4: Maybe Yetur Gross-Matos again. And then once again, you cross your fingers and hope they can get you through long enough for Bosa to come back. Although right now, given the shadowy reporting from the team, not just reporters, but what we're hearing about Bosa's injury, who knows? Yeah. Jennifer Lee Chan's spider senses suggest serious injury, Alan. That's what she said.
3: Yeah, and we're not going to know.
4: Yeah.
3: You know, each week. And I don't know why they do this, because they put Kyle Shanahan in a tough spot to, and I know he's in control of a lot of it, but he puts him in a tough spot to where he's going to be so tired of asking Bosa or answering Bosa questions every week. But when you leave the door open like this, it's always going to be tough. Like I just heard McVay say, and I think it's to just end some of the questions, Puka, yeah, he's not progressing well. And I might be paraphrasing here, but he is not progressing.
4: Mm-hmm.
3: Now, there are some Tinfoil Friday theories about why he's not progressing, and you know, some of the stuff that happened with Puka, or is this a undercover benching. I just came across that. We're going to Tinfoil Friday. That's not even there is a growing sense. That's not even that. That's
4: if you
3: just,
4: put it under the Tinfoil Friday umbrella, I think you're good.
3: Yeah, so go do your own research like Aaron Rodgers. Mm-hmm. So with that being said, when it comes to Nick Bosa, you know the Grant Cones of the world, and those that are going to, you know, have these questions for Kyle Shanahan, it's just going to be every single week.
4: We got to make our premier pools pigskin pick'em picks before we do, though. From Malcolm X, 72-year-old neighbor is vegan. He insists on bringing us food. I've politely informed him that we don't eat pumpkin and lentil curry, so the next day he brought more. I'm worried it may be a mental health issue. He constantly brings us food regardless of our protests. Alan, what's your solution? So the neighbor's coming over. I got you some pumpkin and lentil curry. We don't eat that. Okay. Next day, I brought you some more. What do you do, Alan?
3: You just coming to your house?
4: Just coming over. Neighborly.
3: I would say, yeah, he brings it over the first time. Thank you. Second time, thank you. And then the next time, you know what? We still have a bunch.
4: Yeah. And so if he keeps bringing it, you got to get in contact with somebody at the house, at his house.
3: Yeah.
4: And just try to help him out that way.
3: I would
2: say, come on home, D. No.
3: Come on home, Curry. No, I would say, yeah, hey, we have so much. We haven't even been able to finish it yet, but thank you. Yeah. That's where I would start.
4: Try that, Malcolm. Try that. And right now, try this. Put your football knowledge to the test.
3: Let's go.
4: With a Premier Pools Pigskin Pick'em. It's free to play.
3: I'm going undefeated.
4: 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Now, maybe you're wondering, who do I pick? What do I do? I don't know. Well, we're going to help you out with that. Here we go. Alan. Patriots at Jaguars. Both teams 1-1. What do you got?
3: Give me the Jags.
4: Yeah, I'm with you. They let me down last week, though.
3: Yeah.
4: Against Denver.
3: Bounce back.
4: Mm-hmm.
3: At home. I'm still not believing in the Patriots.
4: Yeah.
3: Still missing A.J. Brown.
4: You think Drake May is a problem this year? I know reporters were asking Coach about it last week, and he said, I don't want to think about that right now. Nice try.
3: Yeah, I'm still going to go with, I don't think Drake May is a problem. But I just think their offense hasn't started clicking yet, so give me the Jaguars.
4: I'm with you on that one. Chargers 0-2 at the Bills 2-0.
3: All right, let's not waste
4: you
3: time.
4: You smelling here. An upset there, Alan?
3: I'm smelling.
4: I see Alan.
3: I'm smelling
4: Alan,
3: some,
4: I see that gleam in your eye.
3: I'm smelling some pumpkin curry, but I'm not smelling an upset.
2: I'm potentially smelling 0-9.
3: That would be pretty rough stuff.
4: The Seahawks 2-0 at Commanders 0-2. Sam Darnold
2: is back.
4: Sam Darnold is back. Thank you, Ramsey.
3: Give me the Seahawks.
4: Yeah, that's a pretty easy one, huh? Pretty easy one.
2: My only take on that is we spoke on before the show. We've got that nor'easter that's coming into that part of the world, so it might be a nasty slop fest on Sunday.
4: Mm-hmm. Speaking of Drew Lock, I sent this into Dave today. He didn't use it for Mount Lockmore. Drew Lock, Padlock, Wedlock, and Loch Ness Monster. Moving on.
3: I like them.
4: Texans 0-2 at Colts 0-2. Is either of these teams ever going to win a game, Alan?
3: It better be the Texans, or they are done.
4: Nico Collins, I think he's out again.
2: Out.
4: Yeah, thank you, Ramsey.
3: That's another guy. He just
4: no,
3: cannot.
4: No, Nico.
3: None of those wide receivers for the Texans can stay on the field.
4: The Colts are the first team to score 50-plus points and start 0-2 since the 2023 Chargers, who finished 5-12. I got to go Texans.
3: Yeah, get that owner back on the sidelines.
2: I got a quick question for you when it comes to that. If the Colts lose, does El Dorado Hills and Oak Ridge Finest, Shane Steichen, and Chris Ballard potentially lose their job after this week?
3: I don't think so. I think that
4: we're getting close out. I hope we're not there yet, but we're getting there.
3: No, I don't think so, because in my opinion, you always get an opportunity to have a fresh QB and Steichen. Hey, you know, we went the recycled QB route, because I'm not even counting Anthony Richardson.
4: Yeah,
3: so we got,
4: yeah.
3: They'll give him an opportunity with a fresh QB.
4: I think the owner in the offseason talked about giving them another chance and what that means. And so if in her mind, she's giving them another chance. That means probably
3: right now,
4: this is your last chance.
3: Well, I think it would be a mistake.
4: Jets 1-1 at Lions 1-1.
3: Give me the Lions.
4: Yeah, I think I got to go Lions. Although my heart will be with the J-E-T-S, Jets, Jets, Jets. Lions it is. That's the official pick, right? We agree on that?
3: Yes.
4: Bengals, 2-0 at Steelers, 1-1. Are you kidding me? Bengals.
3: Bengals.
4: Uh-huh. Moving on. Chiefs, 2-0 at Dolphins, 0-2. Yeah, yeah, yeah. Good luck with that one. We think you can figure that one out. Titans, 0-2 at 1-1 Giants.
3: Jameis, if you can't get this one, actually both sides. Jameis, if you can't get this one, and Cam Ward, if you can't get this one.
4: The Giants are 0-5 without their starting quarterback other than Dart since 2025. I am taking the upset and the Titans.
3: Yeah, they played well against the Eagles, so in theory, they should have a shot.
4: Panthers 1-1 at Browns 1-1.
3: Give me the Titans, though. I'm taking the Titans.
4: Oh,
3: I'm
4: you're
3: on
4: with
3: the Titans,
4: okay.
3: too.
4: All right. Welcome aboard. You confused me because I said Panthers 1-1 at Browns 1-1. You said, give me the Titans.
3: Yeah,
4: we're going to have to put you in the blue
3: team. Give me
4: the
3: Titans on one of those, too. No, give me future MVP, according to Whitey Gleason,
4: that's
3: Bryce
4: right.
3: Young.
4: That's
3: and,
4: right.
3: And the Kitty Cats, the
4: and
3: Panthers.
4: And it ain't going to be close.
3: I don't think so.
4: Cardinals 1-1 at 49ers 2-0.
3: I like the Niners to win. I like the Cardinals to cover.
4: Okay, fair enough. I'm with you. Well, I'm with you halfway on that. I like the Niners to win. Vikings 2-0 at Buccaneers 0-2. Let down for the Vikes after an emotional win over the Bears. This one is one of those ones that almost smells too easy to pick.
3: And they're getting Kyler back. But
4: I am picking the Vikings.
3: I'm going to go with the Buccaneers because you talked about Shane Steichen. If the Buccaneers are 0-3, Todd Bowles, as Temple just lost another one, another heartbreaker. They're now 1-3. Todd Bowles might be coaching at Temple again. I think he played there. But Todd Bowles might be going back to Temple, my alma mater, if they go 0-3.
4: Do you think give me the Bucks. Yeah, thank you. Excuse me. Do you think Minnesota might blitz much? Well, they've blitzed on 74% of their opponent dropbacks this season. It's by far the highest rate in the NFL. The next closest is the Commanders at 45%. And they're at 74%, the highest by any team through two games since tracking began in 2006.
3: Yeah, but you don't want to do that, Whitey. You know why?
4: Baker, they're coming! They're coming!
3: He's got some wiggle.
2: B-Flow is bringing the house.
4: Ravens 1-1 at Cowboys 1-1 in Rio de Janeiro.
3: Now, this is a good one. The NFL loves the hype train. And I do think this is a situation where the Cowboys, nobody expects them to win, and they win this one. Then they'll lose whoever they have next week.
4: This is a very watchable game, assuming that they have the turf in playable condition. Two top five offenses through the first two games of the season. I like Baltimore to exploit Dallas's shakety.
3: Yeah,
4: this one.
3: Baltimore kind of let down last week, so you would expect them to show up in a big way.
2: As you said, Alan, that was their 15th fourth quarter lead they've blown since, I think it's 2020, I believe it is.
3: That's a lot.
4: Raiders 2-0 at Saints 1-1. Give me the Saints.
3: Oh, when the Raiders go marching in.
4: You sound a little like, you know who Louis Armstrong is?
3: Oh, when the Raiders go marching in.
4: I don't agree, but I'd be disappointed if you didn't pick the Raiders. Rams 1-1 at Broncos 1-1.
3: Oh my goodness.
4: Hey, the Rams are back. I'm not a believer in the Broncos yet.
3: Look, I know the Rams got 14 tight ends. And I'm going with the Rams because I can't go with the donkeys. Give me the Rams.
4: Mm-hmm. And we got Eagles at Bears on Monday Night Football. Eagles 2-0, Bears 1-1. I don't like to do it, but I think I got to pick Fly, Eagles, Fly.
3: Fly, Eagles, Fly.
4: Mm-hmm.
2: E-A-G-L-E-S. A team that is 2-0 by a grand sum total of 6 points.
3: We still don't know if Caleb didn't practice today, I think I saw. So, sorry, Bajent, the agent.
4: Yeah, I don't know.
2: Bajent may not even play due to the concussion. It may be Case Keenum.
3: Oh, now I'm actually more worried.
4: Caleb looked pretty badly hurt, Alan. He may be out for the year based on his reaction.
3: Hey, thank you guys to the fans. Thank you.
4: So there you go. Good luck with your Premier Pools picks. When we come back, another new top centers list. It's much kinder to your guy. We'll tell you how kind next on Sacktown Sports.
0: The 49ers will now be without a star defender as five-time Pro Bowl defensive end Nick Bosa suffered a calf injury during practice and is expected to miss multiple weeks. Despite a wave of injuries, can San Francisco continue their hot start to the season? Your local sports leader, Sactown Sports 1140.
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6: I'm meteorologist Heather Waldman in the KCRA3 Weather Center. Very nice last Saturday of September. Temperatures will be in the mid-50s when the sun comes up. Afternoon highs in the mid-80s. Clouds will increase to the north, and then those clouds hang around for Sunday. Get the latest forecast on the KCRA News and the KCRA app.
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4: 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Brent Rooker, who has been recovering from his knee injury, was cleared to begin a hitting progression. Same thing for Nick Kurtz. He's also mending from his thumb injury. He can hit again. Gage Jump was placed on the 15-day IL due to a left shoulder impingement. And Luis Severino threw another bullpen session on Saturday. He is expected to have a normal offseason and will be ready for 2027.
5: 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And because we are committed to your case, we are as invested as you are in making sure you get the outcome you deserve.
6: When you-

0: Five Guys with Kevin Gleason and Alan Stiles.
1: Hey, Alan. I know that you were unhappy that you were not listed as high as Matt George on the Geek Power Rankings, or Nerd Power Rankings, pardon me. Nerd Power Rankings. Mm-hmm. But are you going to try to up your score by going to see the Avengers Endgame Revisited or whatever they're calling it?
2: No, I'm sorry.
1: But it's got a special thing at the end. It's a preview of the Avengers Doomsday.
2: It'll be on social
1: media. Come on,
2: media.
1: We'll go. I'll go with you.
2: It'll be on TNT. It'll be on USA this weekend because it's always on USA. It's either Infinity War.
1: It's FX, isn't it?
2: Yeah, yeah. Infinity War or Age of Ultron. It'll be on.
1: Mm-hmm.
2: So, you know.
1: But there's special new scenes and stuff.
2: Yeah.
1: And you need to review everything so your mind is clear about what's going on in the Avengers Doomsday.
2: I will rewatch the last two, Infinity War and, of course,
1: Endgame.
2: Yeah. But, yeah, it ain't going to be in theaters. I can't. That's a hard sell, Whitey.
1: Okay.
2: Hey, babe, I'm going to rewatch this four-hour movie.
1: All right.
2: You got the kiddos, right?
1: Mm-hmm.
2: Yeah.
1: Mm-hmm. Okay.
2: You're going to go?
1: I would like to. I don't know if I will. I would like to. There's things going on. I may go. It's possible I go to San Diego next week. I don't know.
2: Yeah, that you were telling me about that.
1: Unlikely, but possible. Possible. So, you know, just a lot going on this time of year, including the brand new top 27 centers for 26-27 list coming out. That's one of the things that's going on. Hoops Hype has their positional rankings. And I wanted to look at this one because we were all so distraught over the Steinlein Center's rankings that came out this week.
2: Yes.
1: Where they had Domas 8th in the Western Conference.
2: Brutal.
1: I don't know if I'll ever get over that.
2: I don't think so either.
1: So let's see where he is in this one. Top 27 centers for 26-27. That's a lot of players. Where would you like to start? We can do as much or as little as you would like. You want me to just go quickly from 27 and we'll do the red light, green light? Or do you want to...
2: Let's start at 20.
1: Okay. I'll just go as I scroll through.
2: Yeah, you can go
1: here.
2: Quickly. You're already there.
1: Jabate Claxton, Mitchell Robinson, Derek Lively, 24, Walker Kessler, 23rd.
2: Nobody knows what he is.
1: Yeah, because he was 6th in the West in the Mark Steinlein thing. Kellel Ware, your guy, 22nd. Onyeka Okongwu, 21st.
2: I like him.
1: So here, I do too. 20, Derek Queen, New Orleans. 19, Alex Saar.
2: I haven't heard that name in a while. He's supposed to be good, though.
1: Alex Saar?
2: Mm-hmm.
1: Yeah, 16.3 points, 7.4 rebounds. Also just under 3 assists, but again, on a horrible, horrible team last year. So some of those numbers are like, well, are they real? We'll find out. But a talented center. Isaiah Hartenstein is 18th in the league. Naz Reid is 17th. Donovan Klingon is 16th.
2: Okay.
1: He was very high on the Steinlein list.
2: Yeah. Too high.
1: Mm-hmm. And I really am not clear. Is he one of your guys or not?
2: No. He never was.
1: Okay. I think you saw him play one game last year and you came in the next day and you were raving about his.
2: Because he was shooting threes. Yeah. Yes, that's what it was.
1: That's what it is. Okay.
2: I like the shot.
1: 15, Miles Turner.
2: Okay. But remember, but now there's been so many, Whitey. The Steinlein one was only the West.
1: Right.
2: So even though Klingon is lower here, this is also both
1: true.
2: The East and the West.
1: Yes, true. 14, Kristaps Porzingis? Just under 17 a game last year, but how many games is he going to play? And he's got all kinds of physical problems.
2: Always.
1: Yeah. Ivica Zubac, 13th. 12th, Jared Allen. 11, Jaren Jackson Jr. Haven't gotten to Domas yet. He's got to be on the list, right?
2: He's in the list.
1: And he can't be like 28th or something, can he?
2: No.
1: Number 10, Hoops Hype, top centers in the NBA. Rudy Gobert, Minnesota. I'm going to keep going because Allen hasn't flashed a red light yet. Number 9, Joel Embiid, Philadelphia.
2: Yeah, when he plays, he's better than that.
1: Number 8, ahead of Joel Embiid, Domantas Sabonis.
2: Sabonis.
1: That's nice. Bonus.
2: Yeah, that is nice.
1: It may sound hypocritical to say we're worried about Embiid's health heading into next season and, it says here, have Domantas Sabonis, who appeared in just 19 games, ranked ahead of him. But The margin between the two players and our vote was razor thin. Embiid could have easily finished ahead of Sabonis here, but the Lithuanian big man has a much cleaner injury history, so we had to take that into account. His individual production is impressive prior to last season. Even so, here we go, Alan. Difficult to win in the NBA with a center anchoring the paint who provides next to no defense, and that's the case with Sabonis. He doesn't block shots due to his poor wingspan. He's slow-footed laterally.
2: All right.
1: So he gets exposed when asked to switch.
2: Okay.
1: This sounds like something you would have written.
3: Sabonis, we'll hate, man. That's like an art form.
1: Sabonis has only made the Kings 0.7 points per 100 possessions better during his time on the floor.
2: No, that is
1: that
2: you.
1: That sounds like something you trot out
2: I've
1: here.
2: Never said anything. I've never in my life talked about a points per possession, per 100.
1: I don't know. Possessions. That sounds kind of Allen-esque.
2: That's
1: to me.
2: A very whitey Zach LaVine. He's a negative 15 per 16 possessions.
1: It is. You're right. It is a kind of a startling number. 0.7 points per 100 possessions better during his time on the floor over the past three seasons. So a mixed bag. Even the voters here for Hoopside can't make up their mind because. Eighth in the league, which is good. Yeah, but
2: it's kind of like his numbers are so good when he plays. We want to give him respect, but we don't actually believe
1: what we've
2: put.
1: Listen, if you're interested in this whole Domas debate and you didn't catch it, you might want to check out the interview we did yesterday with Jerry Reynolds on our YouTube page. Because it was, to me, it was fascinating to really talk to Jerry about, look, everyone says he can't defend, but he's not a bad defender. What's going on? And Jerry broke it down for us, and Jerry basically agrees. Like, he's not a terrible defender. He's just not a great rim protector.
2: No. I mean, I've always felt like it was overblown, and there are certain things that – and Jerry mentioned the block shot thing, too. Now, I'm going to throw something out there. Okay. And
1: is it one of these points per possession things?
2: No, absolutely not. There is a something in baseball, and you're going to roast me about it, but I'm going to say it anyway. I might have told you before, but I always did think that from the outfield, not that it's not valuable, I have always thought that arm strength from the outfield was maybe a smidge overrated. Just a smidge overrated. Just the amount of chances you truly get to throw somebody out versus how good it looks in a pregame or whatever it is. Now, it's important. Don't get me wrong.
1: My right fielder needs to have a hose, Alan.
2: That's fine. But and then it turns into, hey, well, now somebody doesn't run because they're afraid of Ronald Acuna's arm, who has an absolute cannon. But in general, I've always felt like it was maybe a smidge overrated. And when Jerry was talking yesterday about block shots, it reminded me of it. And it can save a game. But night in, night out, if that's the reason you're not, you know, if somebody else does a bunch of other things well, and that's the thing that they don't have, and you don't want him because if everyone only harps on that one thing, that's the one thing with Domas that they harp on. Kind of the 3-point shooting, but mostly block shots, not even deep block shots. Okay, we get all that, but are we overvaluing block shots the same way I think sometimes an outfield arm can be slightly overvalued?
1: Look at Wemby. Wemby blocks a lot of shots, but that's not the important thing to me, because when you watch a team play him and players get into the, you know, inside the dotted line, you can almost literally see them looking for him.
2: Right.
1: So it affects their shots. He blocks shots, yeah, but that's not the biggest impact. It's that people know he's there somewhere and I might not be able to take the shot I want.
2: Yeah, it's almost as if, and we were talking about Jalen Duren in this, somebody that changes shots versus shot blocking, or somebody that is a deterrent. I think the issue is Domas isn't a deterrent.
1: No.
2: Nobody is afraid to go in the post, whether he ends up blocking a shot or not. They see Wemby and even Duren, who you got to be careful about that weight, according to the Pistons, but any of these guys that, I'm going to dribble in and do the Chris Paul, Rajon Rondo dribble out the paint. You don't do that with Domantas Sabonis.
1: I think it comes down to this. Sometimes you have a center who's big enough and mobile enough and long enough where they can kind of anchor your defense. and they can kind of make your defense better. And Domas is more of a center, and Mike Brown's done this in the past, where you've got to protect him with your defense.
2: Right.
1: The Kings, remember under Mike Brown, they used to give up just from the three-point line, they'd get destroyed. And some of that was because they packed the paint. And some of that was because you're protecting Domas. Also, you don't want him getting in foul trouble. So I think that's the whole Domas defensive issue. I think it comes down to that. If you're looking for a center who's going to make your defense better and bail guys out, he's not that. But he's not a bad defender. He's just, you have to kind of protect him with the rest of your defense. And that's not the way a lot of teams want. That's not what they want from their center defensively.
2: Right. Yeah. But
1: by the way, you mentioned Jalen Duren.
2: Mm-hmm.

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1: Once again, want to congratulate from Sactown Sports the Gym Boys 2026 Taco Eating Contest champion. Marcus Allen was a huge favorite, but Chris Verlaud is the champion. That's right. CV from the morning show from Sactown Sports. We were just honored to have him as an in-studio guest earlier today. Very impressive.
2: He got it done.
1: Yeah.
2: They said he was eating two tacos at a time. That's what Jason told me in the parking lot.
1: Mm-hmm.
2: It's good for him.
1: I actually met Gym Boy once, the guy, and he explained how it was kind of an accident. Like, we're doing the tacos, and we had Parmesan. It's like, it got on there. It's like, hey, that's pretty good.
2: It's unique.
1: Mm-hmm.
2: One of a kind.
1: Mm-hmm. So is Chris Verlaud.
2: Yes, he is. Brought it home.
1: Yeah. Interesting comments is always in the chat. Poor Kimberly, that Charger fan. She says, I'm not even watching the Chargers this weekend. 0-9 is right. Ramsey said expected them to go 0-9. Logical Raptors fanatic said, just blame the kissy-kissy stuff. And she said, I'm on board blaming beer. Kings fan Dan says, this analysis is exactly why I feel Domas would be a better 4 paired with a rim-protecting 5 like Reno or Cardwell. Reno is not a rim-protecting 5, but I get your point.
2: Yeah, I mean, you know, the one thing, the blocking shots, hey, it is what it is, but I just feel like for Domas, it's all about the three-point shooting. Like, that's the thing to me that he could...
1: He doesn't want to take them.
2: Right.
1: You can see it.
2: Yeah,
1: he shoots them at a decent percentage, but yeah, you can see. It's just his instinct is like, I shouldn't be shooting this shot, mm-hmm. You know?
2: Yeah, it's just, that's fine.
1: Mm-hmm.
2: But I think his value would change a little bit.
1: Campio, Verlaud stepped in and brought home the ring. Styles came up short last year. I probably shouldn't even read that.
2: Yeah, he did. You know, look, I came in second. It was respectable.
1: Mm-hmm. How many people were in it?
2: I don't know about this year, but last year, yeah, I felt like there was at least 10. At least 10.
1: Okay, so you're kind of the Stockton Malone Utah Jazz of taco eating. You're mm-hmm. good, but ran into Michael Jordan.
2: And Michael Jordan got dethroned this year.
1: That's right.
2: You know, I don't know if we're calling
1: Verlaud is now LeBron.
2: I was going to say, is he LeBron?
1: Uh-huh.
2: So, good for him. I don't know. I didn't realize that he was going to come correct like that. You know, I didn't know he had that in his bag, so good for him.
1: Mm-hmm. Be Like Water King asks, is defensive rebounding part of defense? And I think he knows that it is, and I think he's suggesting, you know, Domas is a really good defensive rebounder. Yeah, mm-hmm. Yeah, it's one of the most important parts, because if you're a successful defensive possession, usually ends with you getting a rebound.
2: Doesn't get viewed like that, though. We've talked about this before. You know, nobody when says, oh, so-and-so's a good defender. Yeah, he's a great rebounder. Like, it gets put in two different categories.
1: I'll tell you, there's one stat that I've noticed some coaches use, and it is a little bit, you know, wonky. But I remember with Steve Kerr, him talking about defensive rebound percentage. Because, you know, how many rebounds a guy has depends on a lot of different things, and some of those numbers can be misleading. But I know he used to say, wow, one of the biggest, it was 2022, I think, the year they got off to a good start and they surprised a lot of people and they won the championship. I remember early on, someone asked him, what's his biggest surprise? He's like, we're second in the league in defensive rebounding percentage. And I thought, what? So that's something I keep an eye on. That's something, and I think maybe Mike Brown, either I asked him about it or he said something about it. So anyway, that's something, if you care, defensive rebounding percentage is something that coaches look at as a good indication that they're rebounding well, and it's a big part of your defense.
2: Right. Mm-hmm. But individually, you know, he's a rebounding champion.
1: Mm-hmm.
2: Now, obviously, that includes offensive rebounds, but people just don't look at it like that.
1: Yeah. So finishing up the list here, this is from Hoops Hype, the top centers. And we mentioned this because Domas is 8th in the whole league on this list, whereas he was, 8th in the West? According to the Stein list a couple days ago. So 8 Domas, 7 Jalen Duren, 6 Bam Adebayo, 5 Chet Holmgren, 4 Alperen Şengün, 3rd Cat.
2: Yeah, go get him.
1: Uh-huh. Two is the Joker and the top center in the NBA, Victor Wembanyama, according to Hoopsive. So Domas, a top eight center in the league?
2: Depends on who you ask. That seems more realistic, though.
1: I agree.
2: You know?
1: Yeah. The other one was alarming and offensive.
2: Yeah. Was he better? Did they have Hartenstein or Walker Kessler? And there was another one. Oh, Klingon. Those were the two that had us kind of scratching our head.
1: Mm-hmm.
2: And what? So it was Wemby, Jokic, Gobert was in front of them. So that's three already.
1: Mm-hmm. Yeah.
2: Yeah.
1: You could just use this as kind of a palate cleanser. Forget all about that one.
2: Mm-hmm.
1: Yeah. Yeah. Interesting. Domas eighth and Dern seventh, according to this. So if you're the Pistons, why wouldn't you make that trade?
2: Go do it.
1: They ain't going to do it.
2: Well, I mean, I think I just read he might not go to me. If you don't go to media day, it's really over. It really is, in my opinion. You know, I'm trying to think if Kuminga went to media day. If he had already signed with them by then, so he would have went to media day. I think it was another close one, though. But you miss media day. That's pretty ugly.
1: There's a lot of that kind of sending messages.
2: Yeah, that's pretty ugly.
1: All right, so what are you going to do about it? Is he bluffing?
2: Yeah, well, I'm not going.
1: I honestly do think it's over.
2: Yeah.
1: And I understand why it would make sense for him to just, all right, I'll take the money. But I don't think he's going to do it, Alan.
2: No.
1: Doesn't mean he's coming here necessarily. Maybe eventually. But I don't think he's going to stay there.
2: You know what? And I don't know anything about Jalen Duren and his personal life, but he is 22. And I know so often when we talk with Jay, hey, markets don't matter anymore. Maybe they do matter to some people still, right?
1: Maybe in different ways, yeah.
2: Right. Maybe the idea, hey, I'm in Detroit. You know, no disrespect to Detroit, but I'm 22 years old. I don't know if he's single or not, but, you know, just being a young cat, I'm 22 years old. If I'm going to get disrespected or whatever the case is, I'm going to go to a more desirable market. You know, now, obviously, he's interested in Sacramento, so I'd get something out of it, right? Well, I'm going to Sacramento, but I know, you know, they're giving me more money or whatever the case is. But I do think that's something we don't talk about because the assumption is markets don't matter anymore because of social media. And it's changed a lot, but that doesn't mean that a 22-year-old dude wants to be in Detroit rather than another market.
1: What you say about Detroit reminds me of one of the most embarrassing and regretful chapters in Sacramento Kings history. The Kings did something as an organization involving Detroit that they actually had to apologize for. Mm-hmm. We'll tell you what that was when we come back. We still have Alan's weekend watch list to come. And is this the final training camp of the Kings rebuild? Plus 49er stuff too coming up. Sacktown Sports.
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6: 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Mortgage rates are back above 7%. Bloomberg reports the average contract rate on a 30-year mortgage climbed to 7.12%, its highest level in more than 2 years. That may sound high, but historically, it's far from unprecedented. Mortgage rates actually peaked above 18% in 1981. On the other hand, just 5 years ago, many homeowners locked in rates near 3%, creating what's known as the lock-in effect. Recency bias tells us that current rates seem historically high, but that may be closer to the norm prior to the past two decades. 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
1: Yeah, it's a tinfoil Friday, so, you know, we've allowed a little bit of discussion on the EMFs and the substation and how it could, if you have a vivid imagination, contribute to all of the 49er injuries. And, of course, the latest injury news today, Nick Bosa, calf injury, expected to miss at least a few weeks. Other than that, Alan, we really haven't entertained any wild conspiracy theories today. I'm kind of disappointed in us.
2: It's been dry. That's why. We need to think of one for Duren. We have to think of one for Duren.
1: Mm-hmm.
2: About the weight. Something.
1: Yeah. You had one about Puka Nacua, actually, now that I think
2: The Puka Nacua one is it a silent bench